0: tight end Brock Bowers did not practice today, as did Tua Tagovailoa. He also did not practice today. In Major League Baseball, Blake Snell started the game for the Dodgers, but left after the first inning due to left groin tightness. So Blake Treinen is in now as a pitcher for the Dodgers, but the Reds are on top of the Dodgers 2-1, top of the fifth inning. Brewers lead the Pirates 2-1, top of the fifth there. Rays over the A's 4-2, top of the fifth. And the Phillies lead the Nationals 2-0, top of the fifth. I'm Ansi Bolaños.
1: One guy is happily divorced. One guy is happily married. One guy gets called daddy by his three beautiful daughters. One guy gets called daddy after a credit card approval. One guy won a state high school basketball championship. One guy only covered a state high school basketball championship. One guy does voiceovers for fast food chains. One guy only eats fast food. Does this seem weird to anybody else?
2: Hey, I heard that.
1: 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Here's Kelvin Washington.
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1: Hey, yo!
0: Hour number two. Don't forget y'all. I'll explain it in one second here. Let me get the readout first. Be sure to check out the YouTube channel. We are on there right now. Me and Ephraim. Shout out to everybody in iMod. Let me see what they're going at about right now. Let me see.
2: Going after Rob G's neck.
0: Emails his sports take. They're right going at Rob Parker right now, what I just saw. Shout out to everybody at iMob YouTube. All you got to do is find us on YouTube, search iCoupleFSR, and appreciate that. When you're there, like it, subscribe, share, comment away, all that good stuff. Rob G. Reese, I'm here in a minute. Just go to YouTube again, search the iCoupleFSR, subscribe. We appreciate it. Still a lot to get to. A bunch of football conversations, and don't think we forgot your smoke with kickers. You said you'll talk about that.
1: Yeah, of course.
0: And Rob G, get some comments ready. But last, when I went over there, I blame Alex. Alex, somehow they asked me about Arby's. And I said, Arby's one of those places I didn't go for years. And I had a little girlfriend back in high school. That was her jam. And then I was like, oh, shoot, Arby's is actually kind of all right.
1: Really?
0: And we got to start talking about fast food. And he brought up the best fries.
2: Best French fries.
0: And I said, a sleeper is Rally's or Checkers because it's kind of Crystal's and White House. Same place, just different names. And none of them had ever been. You've been to Checkers or Rally's, right?
1: Yes.
0: Yeah. And so I said, none of y'all ever been? They said, no. I said, Rally's? No. Checkers? No.
2: Nah, Ephraim, it was just a little weird. He looked at Elijah, he's like, you've been.
0: I did say that.
2: That was a little weird.
0: I did pull a little. I was like, Elijah, you've been.
3: Racist.
0: Elijah, bro, you've been. And he let me down.
1: Well, who'd you say had the best
0: fries? And then I said, y'all never had the Big Buford.
1: Oh, man.
2: Pause.
1: Nope.
0: And they was just so juvenile.
1: Nope.
0: You know what I'm saying?
1: Is that a two-hander?
2: Oh!
0: You jumped in. You said it was a Worship Wednesday.
1: Oh, it is. I just...
0: And you worship Christian Kwanzaa Judaism. What is Chris? What do y'all call it?
1: Chris Mahana Kwanzaa.
2: Wow.
1: Chris Mahana Kwanzaa.
2: Bless you.
0: More that all-inclusive, leave no one out holiday.
1: Hey, man, look, we respect other cultures.
0: Say it one more time.
1: We respect other cultures.
0: Not that. Chris Mahana Kwanzaa. Anyway, so you never had the Big Buford? I'm just saying.
1: I don't see any clip
2: Calvin.
1: Or any way you're going to have me shaking my head.
2: What the?
1: All yes, right.
0: To a Big Buford. Checkers or Rally. By the way,
1: Elijah,
0: can you put
1: the Big Buford up on the screen,
0: please, Elijah? Wait, it sounded crazy.
2: Ephraim Paz.
1: You've never took the Big Buford?
4: You never had a Big Buford in your hand before?
1: You never held him?
4: All that meat?
1: It's heavy. In both hands. It's a lot of meat.
0: It is double meat.
2: Oh, God.
0: Okay, Monty's not helping. Monty, don't do the hand like that, Monty. See? Put Monty's mic up. Thank you for... Elijah, pull the Big Buford up. Pause.
3: Yes, I looked it up.
1: Let me see. How would you hold it, Monty?
2: On a work computer?
3: It's just.
4: You might want to clear your browser history after that.
1: Yeah, go ahead. Hold your hands up, please, Elijah. Put it on Monty.
3: It looks big.
1: Let me see. It looks big?
3: It looks big.
1: Is that too big for you, or can you manage something like that? See? There's the Big Buford. We're talking about the burger. What are y'all doing?
3: It looks a little big for my liking.
1: Okay.
2: Thank you for that.
1: Too big of a draft.
0: Hey, yo.
1: Hey, I'm just a guest here, okay? All right. I get to go home.
3: You started this.
1: I was in here minding my own business.
0: I was in here with the juveniles, and all I said was, I tell you what, they've got a really good burger. It's the Big Buford.
1: And they're like, whoa.
0: I'm just trying to have a grown-up.
1: Were you the voice saying Big Buford in that recap?
0: Well, I'm just saying that's all
1: he didn't even do his own voice. Like, how you make fun of your own voice?
0: I was just trying to show you how straightforward I was and how I was just...
1: Just the Big Buford. It looks a little big for my liking.
0: Okay. Yeah. There you go, Monty. Thanks a lot.
2: All right. So we know.
3: It's just...
1: We got clips running. Yeah. We're just clip on.
0: Hey, in the chat, if you know about Checkers or Rally's, it's the same joints like Crystal's and White Castle.
1: Yeah.
0: Tell them in the chat for me. I appreciate that.
1: Yeah, all right.
0: Quickly, kicker. Tell me about the kickers.
1: Look,
0: we can kick this conversation.
1: Love, hate. The reason kickers feel like they're on the outside of teams is when we're going through training camp, kickers, their training camp is a little bit different.
0: They off to the side.
1: They don't do anything.
0: I've been to training camp. It's hilarious.
1: They're on the third field playing hacky sack or trying to hit the goalposts it's their meetings, the special teams meeting is first. So when that is over, they just leave. They leave. What, 2 more hours, we're all there in training camp. Like 2 more hours, we're all still there. They're gone. Right? Like some of them go play golf in between practices and 2 a days. And then all that would be great if, as an offensive lineman, we're down by 2 with 52 seconds left and we got to go 80 yards or we got to go 50 yards to get you in field goal position. And I'm going against an all-pro and I'm battling. They know it's pass. So every single pass play for me is me against their best defensive end and I'm fighting. It's the Jason Taylors. It's the Dwight Freeneys. It's all of them, right? And we get all the way down to what is supposed to be your range.
0: A little 42-yarder.
1: And you kick that thing into the stands and hit the man with the popcorn. All right? That's where, because all of that energy, all of that focus, it takes us to be able to do that. And you have one job.
0: So it's a zero-sum.
1: You don't have to hit anybody. You don't have to make a tackle. We've seen them try to make tackles. It's just bad.
0: So I'm saying.
1: So if you only are doing, now you're not practicing like everybody else and you only have one job to do and they're paying you so much money to do that one thing. And guess what?
0: What's that?
1: In a game, I may have 65 plays.
0: Yep.
1: And I got to be perfect on all 65. You may have 3.
0: Can you be perfect on all 3?
1: Can you be perfect on 3? Plays.
0: Y'all be wanting to kick them off the plane when
1: they're
0: not.
1: But that's what that's. You can't talk to them. They're over there behind the bench with the little net. No one's over there like, come on, man, you got it. You. And even when they miss, no one goes. No one says anything. Remember the 49ers got into a fight when, who was it? Debo went and said something to, the kicker.
0: Yep.
1: And a long snapper came and they got into it. Right? Like, yeah, man, it means something. So that's a little, but look, some of my favorite teammates, Morton Anderson, Jason Elam, Morton's in the Hall of Fame.
0: Yep.
1: Tremendous. Morton was 1,000 years old when I got into the league, and he played to 1,072. But one of the greatest kickers in the world. I respect him. His body of work is tremendous. He's the kick that got us to the Super Bowl.
0: Yep.
1: Gary Anderson, who hadn't missed in 2 years, kicker of the millennium. He missed his field goal when we were playing the Minnesota Vikings in the NFC Championship game, and Morton kicked ours in overtime that sent us to the Super Bowl. So look, there is a special place in my heart for kickers.
0: I just had to get that off my chest.
1: There's only 1 or 2 kickers in there, and ain't no room for nobody else.
0: Well, speaking of, they're kicking it in the chat. Can I give you some love?
1: Yeah.
0: Somebody said, King of New York said, if Ephraim was any cooler, he would freeze to death, bro.
1: I appreciate that.
0: And then they also acknowledged, which I was like, show enough.
1: Show enough.
0: Who's the master?
1: Who's the master?
0: Show enough.
1: You got to glow. You need to glow.
0: Kiss my Converse. Kiss my Converse.
1: Bruce Leroy, baby.
0: Yeah, what up? By the way, I'm in here. Alex, shout out to Deception. I ain't going to read the rest of that, but just Deception, you know you are.
2: No, please don't know.
0: Rally's Checkers have the best fries.
1: Oh.
2: Really?
0: Shout out to
1: Who'd
0: Harvest.
1: You say?
2: Oh, mine's Del Taco.
1: Del Taco.
2: Ooh, Ephraim, was the last time you went?
1: The Del Taco?
2: Mm-hmm.
1: Oh, it's been a while.
2: Really?
1: It's been a minute.
2: When you're here again, I'll bring you some.
0: Harvest said Big Buford is a good sandwich. Shout out to him for appreciating that.
2: I got you, E.
1: Thank you, Harvest.
2: Oh, E. Oh, by the way, Del Taco, the Double Del, the burger.
1: The Double Del?
2: Slept
1: is that
2: on.
1: Is that like a Buford? Is that a big?
2: Mm-hmm.
1: Is that big like the Buford?
0: Okay, settle down.
2: Here's the trick, though.
1: What?
2: They cook it on the same grill they cook their meat, the taco meat.
1: Oh.
2: It's sensational.
1: Ooh, sensational.
0: Shake Shack might be in a good fry, too.
2: I think so.
0: That crinkle is a thing,
1: and that's what Del Taco.
2: Uh-huh.
1: The Del Taco
2: but it's
1: has
2: something about it.
0: Shake Shack is a little crisper.
2: Yeah.
5: But it also costs like 40% more.
2: Yeah.
0: Rob G, you know what? Stop acting like you ain't got the bucks.
2: You know what I feel like enough respect is
0: and
2: waffle
0: you ain't got
2: fries.
0: Coupons.
1: Waffle fries are good.
0: I mean,
2: Chick-fil-A.
0: Waffle, but with the sauce, yeah.
2: Which one? Don't say
0: Polynesian.
2: I can't with you.
0: Honey mustard, Polynesian, sweet swipe, the sriracha sweet and spicy sriracha.
2: Oh, she weren't so basic.
0: What do you want me to have?
2: Polynesian?
0: Chick-fil-A?
2: At least go with their sauce, yeah. Chick-fil-A?
0: Nah, if I told you my real reason why, you'd be really mad at me.
2: Say it.
0: I can't tell you.
2: Come on. It's just us. We're family.
0: I looked at the calorie intake and I was a little mad.
1: You want to be mad? Go look at the calorie intake for Five Guys fries. Go look right now. Pull it up.
0: My guess was about 700.
1: Just look it up.
0: All right, I'm gonna look that up. And while I'm looking this up, we're gonna get to this. We a running back. I mentioned it. Is in pursuit of becoming the all-time leading rusher, and who is the all-time leading rusher, Emmitt Smith, believes this running back could do it.
1: Okay.
0: I don't think he can. We'll tell you who on the other side. It is the Odd Couple, Kelvin Washington, Mr. Big Buford himself.
2: Don't put that on me. 1,000 calories?
1: Yes, man, I told you.
2: What?
1: I told you.
2: Nah.
0: Yeah, you're gonna walk out looking like Five Guys if you eat all that. Ephraim Salam in for Rob. It's the Odd Couple, Fox Sports Radio. What you got?
1: Football is back. 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

0: Odd Couple. It is Kelvin Washington, Efra Salaam, who is in for Rob on this Worship Wednesday. Sounds provided by DJ Ali Alex on the ones and twos. You know, I appreciate that as always. Still more to go. We got ones going up. Venues to see music performances. And we'll tell you what the inspiration behind that was. Stuff is going on in the news right
1: okay.
0: now.
1: Okay. All
0: right, Next hour, we got I think a conversation again. Perfect to have you here. Plus, we'll have College Kids with Sierra Clark. Looking forward to that as well. And we'll have Last Call. So still a lot to get to on this Worship Wednesday. So Emmitt Smith, we know, is the all-time leading rusher. And Emmitt Smith was recently asked, and he was, you know, doing the media rounds, and he was asked about essentially his career and his rushing record, which has now lasted for 24 years. But he wasn't sure how long it was going to last because he said, they asked him, you know, do they think it'll be broken? He said, oh, yeah, I think it's possible. Derrick Henry is a bigger back. He takes great care of his body. He's in great shape. Derrick Henry broke my state high school record, so I believe he could do it again. So right now, Derrick Henry is 10th on the NFL career rushing list. He has 13,162 yards, which puts him even 5,193 yards behind. So they did the math. If he plays for four more seasons, he would need to average 1,300 yards to eclipse Emmitt. If he plays three more seasons, he would need to average 1,700 yards. So right now he's 32 years old. And there you have it.
1: Now, Emmitt played a long time. He kept going and kept adding to that and kept going. It's like LeBron. You putting it at a place. Now, Emmitt was great. All right. Mm-hmm. Even Arizona, Emmitt was good.
0: It was still good.
1: The thing that I think is, I think the money is too big now for guys to continue to play that long,
0: mm-hmm.
1: right? Like you start making $25, $30 million a year for 5 years, 4 years, and you get to a point where you're like, yeah, I'm good, right? Like, I'm good. I'm literally
0: good. Well, I thought you were going to say the opposite. I thought you were meaning the opposite, where a team says, I don't want to keep paying this guy. He's solid, but I can go get solid from a guy who's on a rookie contract. Yeah, I thought that's what you were saying.
1: No, but look, Derrick Henry is showing no signs of slowing down.
0: No.
1: At all. He's so big, so strong, he's not taking the punishment like a smaller running back would take. He actually dishes out punishment, which helps him on the long in the long run because guys aren't trying to come up and play a hit on him. They're not trying to take that truck on. And so, for me, if he were, I can't see him playing that much longer. And you know, there are more games, mind you.
0: Yeah.
1: So, 1,300 yards in a 17-game season, that doesn't seem impossible, right? What does that break down per game since you are the math guys over there?
0: And where?
1: You know, how many? 1,300 yards, you know, 17. 1,300 divided by 17.
0: I think you would have to average, was it 104?
1: 76? 76 yards a game. You can see him averaging 76 yards a game, right? There'll be an outlier game where he has 150. There'll be a game he may break for 210. So you can see him averaging 76 yards a game for the next 3 years, right? The next 4 years. In my opinion, I think he's capable of doing that, whether he wants to or not, whether that record is that important to him or not, I don't know.
0: That's the thing right there. It right now, he's playing at a crazy rate. I mean, you just saw what he did week one. Mm-hmm. He's insane. But you start to wonder a couple of things. One, if he's playing as well and Lamar looks like Lamar, I don't know if he plays week 16, 17, 18 like that, or 17, 18 more so. You know what I mean? I could see where if they're sitting there at 12-3, you know, with a couple more weeks, he might sit, and that can hurt you. Again, you remember, you're at a rate where you got to keep these numbers up for years, seasons. And that does not encompass injuries, right? You can't have a season where you were down 8-9 games because then you have to add on another season.
1: Yeah, he's been relatively healthy.
0: True, but he's getting older. He's 32 right now. Yeah. So you're making me go Rob Parker. You know Rob G, he always bringing up the injuries. But I'm just saying, he looks incredible. Boy, if he were hell-bent on doing it, it's possible.
1: Yeah.
0: But I don't think he will.
1: I think he would want a Super Bowl more than he would want the rushing record?
0: Well, he wants it. I'll tell you what he said, by the way. He did address it. He said, I don't know. He asked about it. Does he think he can do it? He said, I don't know, but Lord willing, hopefully, so we'll see. I think he's, again, the only persons who had more yards than him at an older age. You're talking about guys like Curtis Martin, Tiki Barber. They had huge, you know, when they were 40, 30-something plus.
1: Yes.
0: Having big years. So he's possible. But I just don't see. Because let's say it's year three. Now he's 35. That's another 3 years. That's a toll on the body. Like I said, that means you didn't miss any games. It's like too much would have to go right. And that's a lot for a running back. He already is at the point where typically they've been trying to get rid of you. Man, there was a period. Running backs just came back. They were so done with running backs, Ephraim. They were saying, I'll find a guy in the third or fourth round.
1: You know what happened?
0: What's that?
1: Saquon Barkley and the Philadelphia Eagles.
0: Well, I'll go back a little before that. I think CMC started to make that like, oh, okay.
1: No, because there was no payoff. There's no payoff. It has to be a payoff. If you want to ship, because there, CMC is an outlier.
0: Okay.
1: And a bunch of outliers out there. You don't have a bunch of hims that you can go draft and get. What happens is when you start, and Saquon is that, but Saquon was, you know, they were wondering what was going to happen with Saquon, mm-hmm. the Giants, and all of this. He hadn't become what he is now. And I think when you have a year like he did and your team wins the Super Bowl, then that can shift the paradigm of how the league now sees it, right? The reason everybody was looking for receivers and overpaying receivers is because Patrick Mahomes was winning Super Bowls with no running game.
0: That's facts.
1: Right? Tariq Hill was burning the building down. Travis Kelce burning the building down. It just, you start following what the trend is. The trend is, okay, you have these unforgettable receivers, right? Jamar Chase and the Bengals, when they came into the league, they went to the Super Bowl. And so now you're like, oh, well, we got to have that. Got to be able to put numbers up on the outside. And the running game literally became, I remember Saquon was up. Buddy from Jacobs, Josh Jacobs?
0: Yep.
1: And Derrick Henry. And nobody wanted to pay none of them.
0: Right.
1: No, you're right. No one wanted to pay him. And so it was one of those things where, like, we can get to the Super Bowl and win it without him.
0: I'm adding to your point. The Rams with Cam Akers, he was good, but he wasn't the typical Emmitt.
1: Everybody was like, we can do it.
0: Thomas, those guys.
1: We can do it without it. And now you see a team come out and put up those numbers and have that type of control in games all the way to the Super Bowl and win it. Now everybody was like, hey, you know what, man? Maybe we do need a running back. Maybe we do need a running back we can depend on. Now, CMC is in a class of his own. They just haven't taken it that next step.
0: I mean, they got there.
1: They got there.
0: But you look at Jahmyr Gibbs.
1: Yep.
0: You look at Bijan Robinson.
1: Swift.
0: It's on and popping right now.
1: You
0: look at Jonathan Taylor. That's when Rob and I talked about it. Finally, you start to see the league come back to, hey, man, I can have a running back that can do the bulk of our offense.
1: And I'll tell you this. Jonathan Taylor is the one running back that I think he kind of missed that,
0: mm-hmm.
1: right? Like, because he came in, splash, got a big contract, and during that middle time, he was still being highly paid. Then they re-upped him because he was so dynamic. So he kind of skated around that issue.
0: Yeah.
1: But now, you look, man, you look at Ashton Jeanty at the Raiders and what he looked like Sunday. If he keeps this up for the next couple years, then he's going to be another big money running back. Because he was doing everything.
0: I just love it, too, just because it gives us more, you know what I mean? Like, nobody wants to see, as we talk about it all the time in the NBA, just three-pointers.
1: Yeah.
0: Give me mid-range, give me something. Sure, add the three. That's explosive. It's fun. We love that, too. But mix it in. Baseball, okay, we love the home runs, but can we get some stolen bases? Can we get some bunts?
1: Some doubles?
0: And so, to me, when you're getting the sport at its highest, when you get in the pass, but you're getting the running, you're getting all of that, to me, that's what brought us all to love these particular sports on the other side. So, but to your point you brought up, when you look at who was in the Super Bowl last year, I mean, you even look at the Seahawks, both teams not wanting to pay a running back,
1: So does it change on the other, you know, go backwards?
0: Kenneth Walker is adding to it.
1: Well, let's talk about that. We'll do that after we get it updated from Monty right now. She's going to get updated, and we'll come back, have that running back conversation.
0: Yeah.
2: What's going to happen to the league if Derrick Henry really starts catching passes?
1: Well, thank God.
2: He caught one this pass, and yeah. I was like, oh, no. What's the league going to do?
0: It'll be a problem.
1: And it's, how does he run so straight up?
2: He just...
1: He's so big.
0: You're told he goes.
2: I know.
0: Listen to me. Have you guys seen the picture when he was in Alabama with Ingram?
1: Yeah, they
0: were on the same team together, playing the same position.
2: And they,
0: now Ingram is an all-pro, running back. He was for the Saints. And you watch them standing next to each other in college. If Elijah can find that picture of Ingram and
2: Henry.
1: Ingram was in the league too. That's what's crazy.
0: Trust me. They were in Alabama together. They were in Alabama together.
1: Yeah. No, well,
0: right,
1: he was
0: right at the end. Watch.
1: What he's saying, okay. So the picture is Ingram is there, but he was already in the league. He's at the game. This is the one you're talking about, right? This one right here. If this is what you're talking about, he's just at the game, but it looks insane.
0: Yes.
1: He's already know that is going back.
0: They play the same position.
2: They play the same.
1: Can you see it?
2: No, look it up as soon as this is.
1: Yeah, it was on. We had this one on YouTube.
0: Ridiculous.
1: Yeah. So Ingram, I was in Flint when he was in Flint.
0: Yeah.
1: At Carmen Ainsworth, I believe it was, where he was a running back there. So it was, oh wow, his kid's great, and he's gonna go to Alabama, and they're like, oh wow. He's not a big dude. Most running backs aren't. Barry Sanders are not.
2: Emmitt
1: Smith. You know, a lot of these running backs, Thurman Thomas, but Derrick, and then you get some bigger ones. Oof. Derrick Henry is insane.
2: By the way, last point,
1: only because I see this dude all the time, he's still in the gym. As if he didn't have bad knees. Todd Gurley, that's a big dude.
0: Yeah, man.
1: And I'm like, whoa.
2: They're big. They look big like a swimmer big.
0: Yeah.
2: You know what I'm saying? Like the shoulders, they look big.
1: Okay, you running full speed at a 4.3, 4.4 or something.
2: I'm getting out of the way.
0: No one wants to tackle that. Jamal Anderson
1: nobody got time for that either.
0: His mentor is Ironhead. Right? Ironhead was really outside of Larry Zonka. And he was real. Or Errol Campbell.
1: Yep.
0: He was really like, oh, this is an offensive lineman playing running back.
2: Mm-hmm.
0: Right?
2: Yes.
0: Won the Heisman, did all the Heisman finalists in college at Pittsburgh. All of this stuff gets into the league, and they're like, bro, we can't tackle this dude. So Jamal Anderson, who was my running back our Super Bowl year in Atlanta, that was his mentor. Jamal was built like an offensive lineman from the waist down.
2: Yeah.
0: Right? Yeah. Like a pulling guard. We would be in install, and... They're gonna put nine in the box. Jamal's like, don't worry about them two. I'll take care of them.
2: Of course. Perfect.
0: So it made our jobs easy. Yeah. Safety coming up by the third quarter, they wanted no parts of tackling him. And Derrick Henry has that level. Go ahead. Now, look, I'm taking up your time.
2: No, you're good. I'm sorry. I know I opened up a whole thing with Derrick Henry on Sunday catching that pass. But he is incredible. Other news out of the NFL, guys, the Seahawks did roll out Sam Darnold for Sunday's game against the Cardinals with a glute injury, but they don't expect him to land on injured reserve. Bengals quarterback Joe Burrow didn't practice today, but he's dealing with back tightness, but he expects to play Sunday. Vikings quarterback Kyler Murray still in concussion protocol, but was a limited participant in practice. Falcons quarterback Tua Tagovailoa did not practice today. In fact, head coach Kevin Stefanski did not name a starting quarterback today for week two against the Panthers, and he added that he has not ruled anyone out. Chiefs rookie cornerback Mansoor Delane is on track to play in Sunday night's game against the Colts. When it comes to Major League Baseball, Ellie De La Cruz loves playing against the Dodgers. He hit another home run right now. Reds lead the Dodgers 3-2, bottom of the sixth inning. Rays over the A's 4-3, top of the seventh. The Brewers, who have a two-game lead on the Dodgers for the number one seed in the National League, are tied against the Pirates, top of the sixth inning. Phillies over the Nationals 2-0, top of the seventh. Pete Alonso did hit another home run. That's 301, and the Orioles lead the Mets 6-1 in New York, bottom of the fifth. Cubs lead the Braves now 2-0, top of the fourth. Red Sox are up on the Rangers 2-1, top of the second. And earlier today, Guardians did beat the White Sox 6-3, so right now Cleveland leads the AL Central by a half game. Back to you guys.
1: All right, Monty, thank you.
2: Jess.
1: Appreciate it.
2: Jess.
0: Thank you, Monty.
1: Couple, it is Kelvin Washington, Ephraim Salam, who's in for Rob on this Worship Wednesday. Just to get back, just to put a button on it, What's interesting is sometimes, you know, some people just kind of have a wild ride, like where, I'm trying to think of an example, where Robert Horry is an example of this.
0: Okay.
1: Here's Robert Horry comes in, rookie, goes to Houston. I think he came out like 90, I think he came out in 94, 93, 94. Goes to Houston. What do? They win a championship. They went back-to-back championships. His second year, he really played very well for them. Young dude. They're like, wow, okay. Then he messes around, and he goes to the Lakers.
0: Mm-hmm.
1: They get Shaq. They get Kobe. And the next thing you know, he there. And he's making big shots. We know Big Shot Bob, but he's
0: big
1: there.
0: Big Shot Bob.
1: Then he messes around and go to the Spurs. And some people just have that good fortune. Like, dang, magical things happen for you. Yep. Steve Kerr. You're with the Bulls with Mike. You win a bunch. Okay, cool. You go to the Spurs with Robert Horry. Y'all win them. You okay? Cool. And then you get to the Warriors and you win a bunch. Okay, cool. Now I say that to say, I'm looking at Kenneth Walker III. Like, are you about to be in a situation where your team, whatever reason, doesn't want to sign you? Don't want to. You're the Super Bowl MVP, and now you don't go to Siberia. You don't go to the Titans. You know, you don't go to the Browns. You know, you get to go play with Patrick Mahomes and Andy Reid and Eric Bieniemy, got that thing going, who wants to give you the ball back, got the offense going, the defense as well, and we know they still need some more weapons on the outside. But I'm like, man, did he fall into a great situation where
0: you would.
1: Now you might be the featured back and get 1,500 yards on the ground, get to the postseason, and, you know, once you get there, you got a shot. You got a shot once you get there. But I was looking at that, but it's interesting. I said it because me and Rob G were saying the Pats don't want to pay it back. You ball out for them, especially second half of the season with the injury to the who's the real back they had the Seahawks that got injured.
0: Charlamagne.
1: There we go. Yeah, he's out, so you Kenneth Walker step in, ball out for them during the season, ball out during the postseason, Super Bowl MVP, and yet they're like, nah, cool, appreciate it, have a good one. So is this are we still valuing bags? Is it just anomaly?
0: No, I'm going to tell you this: if you watch that Kansas City Chiefs game. And watch Kenneth Walker.
1: Point to get him the ball.
0: And watch Kenneth Walker and what he did. He was so good. An average-looking Patrick Mahomes, no one even cared. No one even cared. Right. Patrick looked like he didn't have his legs under him. He wasn't throwing the ball down the field. I get it. He did score a touchdown using his legs, which I thought was amazing for psychologically.
1: Yeah. Yeah.
0: Right? Mentally getting over the hump of, am I really healed? Can I, you know, run and elude? I thought that was tremendous. That was his first touchdown, and he ran it in. But Kenneth Walker is going to make Patrick Mahomes and the Kansas City Chiefs' life so much easier. Patrick Mahomes has never been with a back that's rushed for over 60 yards in the game, let alone what Kenneth rushed for. In the first half, I was like, oh, Lord.
1: Yeah.
0: He runs angry. He runs with something to prove, and he's going to earn that $15 million a year that they're paying him. It's only a 3-year deal, so he'll mess around and re-up if this thing go the way it can.
1: And he caught the ball, too.
0: Oh, yeah.
1: And by the way, you know, nobody on earth was happier to see Kenneth Walker shine than Patrick Mahomes.
0: Boy.
1: Because
0: you see when he scored that long touchdown, his face? Oh, my goodness.
1: Because you know why? Who has been? Thornton had a couple of plays here and there last year. Worthy was supposed to be.
0: No one.
1: Nobody has been explosive for them. Yes, you know what I mean? You got a couple passes here. Okay, Travis Kelce had a decent, solid, decent bounce back season last year. No one has been explosive. Mm-hmm. So for him to have a guy that on a regular old 2nd and 8, I can hand it off and he might pop this thing for 40, 50,
0: is
1: such a welcome sight for him, because eventually, and the way Bieniemy was focused, like, we're not going to. I love the attention to force still running.
0: Feeding.
1: Force feeding him. He had like 14, 15 carries throughout the first half.
0: What, Ezekiel Elliott?
1: Yeah, they're eating. We eating. And you know why I say that too? Because Andy Reid, and you know this from back when he was with the Eagles, would have a tendency to kind of forget to run.
0: Yeah.
1: I might give you the ball, Brian Westbrook, as a running back, like a pass, and go out there. You can just get in the slot, but you forget to run. And Bieniemy was like, nah, bro, go ahead. He's young. He's fresh. He's hungry. Coming off a Super Bowl. Give him the ball. And I love that for them, so that Patrick Mahomes doesn't have to put on the Superman cape every single week.
0: It's going to make a huge difference in what they're doing and allowing him to get his legs under him moving forward in the season. Kenneth Walker is the real deal. I'm proud of him. I'm an offensive lineman, bro. I want to run the ball. We've won a game with negative 8 yards passing before.
1: We were up. I was in Houston, and we were playing Oakland. In Oakland, we had a young left tackle, or right tackle, and we just couldn't get it done. And so we just ran the ball. We ran the ball. We handed the ball off. We ran the ball, and we won that game. It was, you know, playing against Warren Sapp and all those
0: negative
1: guys.
0: Negative 8
1: yards passing.
0: How many rushing yards do you have?
1: Enough to win the game. Negative. We just literally started just run. Offensive linemen feed off of that. That means we're eating.
0: Right.
1: Well, if I can physically dominate you and rush for 5 yards a play, I'm mentally just destroying you. Now they're rotating in and out and they can't stop it. It'll help that young tackle they have, the undrafted rookie left tackle. The fact that they can run the ball like that, then you can take some of that off his plate. Because if they get into strictly just passing the ball, that young fella going to have a tough time.
0: And again, Patrick Mahomes can be mediocre, and we won a game?
1: Yeah.
0: Patrick Mahomes can have a game, and they can win it. And again, having that guy that can be explosive. Obviously, you know, I watch to keep up with the Lions, and having Jahmyr Gibbs where any given run, all of a sudden he can pop that thing. And go Bijan Robinson, certain guys have that. That's huge for a team.
1: Both the Bears running backs.
0: Oh, yeah. They
1: Swift and Menungai.
0: Yeah, 291 rushing.
1: My guy, Menungai.
0: You got to relax. I don't like that. It's doing too much over there. All right, one's got to go. In honor of Ed Sheeran. By the way, I'll say it on the other side. They got some jokes. It's a lot of smoke coming for Ed Sheeran and Robert Kraft. But with that, you got us thinking about concert venues. We'll explain what this one's got to go. It's the Odd Couple, Kelvin, E from N for Rob, on a Worship Wednesday, Fox Sports Radio.
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0: If you missed any of today's show, be sure to check out the podcast.
1: This one goes out to Kyle Shanahan.
0: I don't know why it became a thing.
2: Wow.
1: You missed it there.
0: Wait, what did you say?
1: This one goes out to Kyle Shanahan.
2: Too soon.

0: of them, and I'm gonna make sure you can't perform there either. And that's when it had people like, all right, because now you're impeding on
1: that's crazy
0: on freedom of speech.
1: What are you doing, bro?
0: And if it one thing, fine, you on
1: is this the
0: stadium?
1: Dude who got was at the rub and tug?
2: Yeah, yes, sir.
0: That's him.
1: This the guy, the moral comp, the moral police guy,
2: uh-huh,
1: who was in a strip mall,
2: uh-huh,
1: and involved in sex trafficking.
2: Uh-huh.
1: Cool. This is the moral police. This is the guy who.
3: This is where he puts his foot down.
1: Yeah,
3: right there.
1: Oh, you're gonna put your foot down
3: That's
1: here?
3: Right now.
1: Sex trafficking, illegal sex work.
2: All good.
1: Good. Cool. All right, go ahead.
0: So with that being said, we're running low on time. So that's a whole, we can spend the whole segment on that. I mean, Dagner can get to it next time if we want to. But it got me and Rob G to thinking. We're all concert goers. We enjoy it. I literally know you do. You should. Adele shouting him out. And you Blink 182 over there.
1: I know people.
0: I just was at the J. Cole concert a week or two ago.
1: Okay.
0: So with that being said, stadiums, one's got to go. Venue to see a concert. Stadiums, okay, as we're talking about now. Arenas, the Forum out here, State Crypto.
1: Yeah.
0: Festivals, Coachella types of things like that. Or the more intimate, I'm going to call it a theater,
1: House of Blues. Yep.
3: Yeah.
0: Exactly kind of style.
3: The Palladium.
1: This is easy for me.
0: One has to go. Since it's easy, knock it out.
1: No brainer. Festivals. Bye-bye. Bye-bye. See you later, festivals. Number one, it's too hot. Never enough bathrooms. Not enough water. It's too much. People go crazy. You're outside.
0: You
1: want
0: to go to Burning Man
1: it's too
0: or
1: much.
0: Fire?
1: It's too much,
0: fire
1: man.
0: One?
1: It's too much. It's never. It's always out in the middle of nowhere. Not a good deal.
0: No,
1: sorry. Festivals. Holla at you.
0: I've done radio with you for years now. We go back to like 2018-ish. Yep. You might not have been that emphatic about anything. You ain't never going to a festival.
1: That's
0: again.
1: Way too many people for me. I'm cool.
0: Monty, Rob G, Allie, we running low. What we
3: I'm
0: got?
3: With Ephraim at Festival.
0: Festival?
3: Yeah, it's too many. It's too much
0: now.
3: Did
0: you ever do Coachella?
3: I've never done it, and I have no real desire to.
0: Okay.
3: It's too much going on. Yeah.
0: All right, Rob G?
4: Stadiums.
0: Why?
4: Because they're not built for acoustics. They're built for...
3: Some are not terrible.
0: They've gotten better.
3: Bank of California, BMO.
0: That's kind of small. Yeah, that's like a cheater. That's cheap. I get
4: Ed Sheeran ain't performing at BMO. No.
0: Yeah, we're thinking more like SoFi. That's cheap.
3: But SoFi is one extreme.
0: Yeah.
3: And then that one, I get what you're saying, but I feel like it's big. It's still, 45,000 people there?
0: It is. Okay, what up, Alex? I'll just throw mine out real quick. It's festivals. It sounds good in theory.
1: Alex looks like Bernie Man, so I'm pretty sure it's not festivals.
2: No, that's the point of a concert is the festivities. Okay. No, stay at home and watch on your TV then.
0: Oh, okay. Well,
2: yeah. What the heck?
1: I just go
2: people.
1: To the arena. I'm sorry.
2: Oh, which crazy. One? From who's paying that bill for you and on the teams? Right, all those fans right in the stands. Interesting.
1: No, I'm
2: don't
1: really
2: like those
1: close,
2: people.
1: Though.
2: Huh?
1: I'm really like. I'm, which one?
2: I don't. Oh, go in with dude, the stadiums. People. What a way! I'm not giving these owners more of my money. They already have control. Robert Kraft's a freaking mafia head. Off with his head. That's just stop. Just have football.
1: I'm usually
2: that's
1: in
2: it.
1: A box with refreshments, so it's just how you arrive.
2: That's
1: I don't know.
2: Funny.
0: Hey, Alex.
1: I'm just saying.
0: That's hey, Alex, you always talk about I'm the man of the people too. Look at you. You don't even want to be
1: amongst
0: them.
1: I am the man of the people.
0: You don't want to be amongst
4: them. Don't get too close.
2: I wave at the people.
1: You're not about to be sweating on me, bro. I'm good. I'm not doing that. We're not doing that.
0: I think I missed the festival days. Yeah, I'm a pass on that.
5: Drew McIntyre here.
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13: baseball, Pete Crow Armstrong has homered again. That's number 43 on the season, and the Cubs lead the Braves 3-0. It's the bottom of the fifth inning. The Padres currently up on the Rockies 2-0. Bottom of the first about to start. Red Sox have a 2-1 lead over the Rangers. Bottom of the third inning. Pete Alonso has also homered. That's 301 on his career. Mets are losing to the Orioles 6-1 at home. Top of the seventh inning. Phillies over the Nationals 3-0. Top of the eighth. The Brewers and the Pirates were tied. Not anymore. Pittsburgh is on top 4-3. It's the top of the seventh inning in Pittsburgh. But the Brewers do have the bases loaded, and they still have two outs to go. Reds have a 4-2 lead at home over the Dodgers, bottom of the seventh inning. Rays are up on the A's 4-3, bottom of the eighth inning. In the NFL, Falcons head coach Kevin Stefanski did not name a starting quarterback for Week 2's home game against the Panthers, adding that he has not ruled anyone out.
14: One guy is happily divorced. One guy is happily married. One guy gets called daddy by his three beautiful daughters. One guy gets called daddy after a credit card approval. One guy won a state high school basketball championship. One guy only covered a state high school basketball championship. One guy does voiceovers for fast food chains. One guy only eats fast food. Does this seem weird to anybody else?
19: Crazy!
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0: happen. So wishing him the best with that. Still a lot in the hour. College Kids with Sierra Clark. Week 2, host of the SEC Tea Podcast. We'll holler at her in a little bit. Last call on the way. Be sure to check out the YouTube channel. If you can, of course, watch us live right now, we are there. Shout out to everybody who's watching with us. Everybody in the comment section. Appreciate you as well. All you got to do is search the iCouple FSR. It'll pop up there. Like it, subscribe, share, all that good stuff. And shout out to everybody who's watching live right now. We appreciate it. Yeah. Oh, you're chucking a piece up to him. Chuck the deuce to him. All right, let's get to this, Rob G. Another fellow offensive lineman like you. Had a lot to say about his career looking back.
1: Much better than me.
0: An offensive lineman like you. Yeah, okay. This is one of the best of all time.
1: Good Lord.
2: But his Q rating is much lower than E's for one specific reason. Because E from played in the Super Bowl. He's got that intro. It sounds real sharp on the radio airwaves. Joe Thomas, during the first 10 years of his NFL career, Hall of Famer, arguably in the conversation, the greatest left tackle ever. Mm-hmm. Reason why people don't know about that is because he only won at a 30% clip during his NFL career. Eight-time All-Pro, 10-time Pro Bowler. The list goes on. He was just dominant.
1: But he
2: played for the Browns. So not a lot of people knew about it unless you really knew football. So earlier this week, he appeared on the Bussin' with the Boys podcast to discuss his career and lend some perspective onto how he dealt with all the losing in Cleveland.
3: The way I entered every season was like, if I need to get the most out of myself, I got to convince myself this is a Super Bowl roster. Like, that's the mentality I have to have when I'm training, when I'm practicing, when I'm going through film study. And so you trick yourself every year, but after a while, like, you're not that dumb anymore. You know, going into year 10, we had like traded away the first overall pick. We were trading guys away, saving capital for the future. And the writing was on the wall that we were in a pretty significant rebuild. And I kind of knew at that time, even though I was still trying to trick myself, you know, in the back of your head, you're not going to be any good. Mm-hmm. And then about midway through that 10th season, we were playing the Patriots. Tom Brady comes to town, and I hated Tom Brady, as everybody did in the league. I hated the Patriots. I just wanted to smash them so bad. Yeah. We lost like 30-0. And I remember sitting in the car after the game, and I was just like crying. And I had ice on both elbows, knees, you know, I was in pain and my wife was driving and I was just looking out the window and it was that moment where I realized I'd been kind of fooling myself for a while and we were not going to win no matter what I did. And she finally said, "Are you okay? Did you have like a bad game?" And then the tears really came because I said, "I played a perfect game and we lost by 30.
0: Oof. Yeah. And
1: he got me emotional.
0: Yeah, he went on to say, there was a point, I believe, in 2015 where Peyton Manning said, "Holla at your boy about to be with the Broncos. Pull up. We got a trade in place because that's the only way you can get out of there. Demand a trade, but come through. I need you. Left tackle. Let's make some history." I got to be loyal to the soil.
1: Oh, God. Please don't.
0: And he didn't do it. And obviously, Peyton would go on to win the Super Bowl. And there. So this is why, again, it's great having you here. Because I believe, and this is where it gets tricky in sports. You name the sport. Football, we're watching MLB right now, NBA, where fans get mad at players and get upset, and he's a this, he's a that. And I say, well, I'm just like you. I grew up in Metro Detroit, and I love to see Isaiah Thomas just be a Piston. And I got to see Barry Sanders only as a Lion and so on and so forth, right? But that don't always happen for people. And there is a such thing as being too loyal as an athlete. And what I mean by that is you have some athletes, Joe Thomas being an example, where to me, I think it's fair. If I've given you my blood, sweat, and tears as an athlete, I was drafted there or traded there, whatever, I show up to work, I do what I'm supposed to do, I give you my all. And if at a certain point I'm realizing it's not being reciprocated, because Ephraim, you've heard me say this, not every organization is trying to win. They're like, the seats filled, okay. The concessions, everybody's buying it. Everybody's paying $100 for parking. We're making money. Cool. Well, yeah, we can go. We can go get this player. Hey. How much is he going? We might be in luxury tech. Excuse me. Not every organization, not every owner is trying to win. And if you're in a situation where you realize, man, I'm the only one, Joe Tom, I'm trying to win. I'm the only one showing up competing. The owners, the GM, they aren't doing that extra mile like I am. To me, absolutely, go on about your business. Go play with Peyton and win Denver. And I, as a fan, have to be real about that. I, as a Cleveland fan, going back to LeBron the first time he left, now I can understand you being mad. Maybe he strung you along a little bit. But the idea that I've given you 7 years.
4: What did he do?
0: Strung you along. Okay. I don't know what that was. That did look
1: crazy. Hey, let's just keep on.
0: Oh, sorry. That did look a little.
1: Go ahead, man. It's crazy. All good, man. We're live on
0: that
1: YouTube.
0: That might have been a resume, though, Alex. I don't think it was a pause. It might have been a resume. That's something cool. Ain't right, but I'm still riding it. So, LeBron.
5: Flagrant.
0: I get you to the finals at 22. Mm-hmm. I'm playing. The only thing you guys are giving me are old people. You're giving me old Shaq. Give me old Ben Wallace. He was Uncle Ben at that point. You're giving me a Mo Williams and like, and I'm giving you my all, and at some point I want to move on. Why is that a bad thing? Why are we supposed to hate him and burn jerseys? And again, I'm only using that as an example of like, I've given you my all, I'm ready to move on. Loyal to a soil, being loyal to the soil to an extent, I think can hurt athletes. I think you have to take the best advantage of a situation if it makes sense for you and your family, your career, go to a better situation. And I think fans should understand that, especially if they look at their own lives. Somebody calls you. Rob G been trying to get out of here for 5 years. The minute somebody offers Rob G $1 more, he's out. And Rob G knows I'm going to be mad. Rob G is goated as a producer. I've told him this. But dang it, if he's got to go to greener pastures, go to greener pastures. Have I not said that? Put the camera on him, Elias. Put the camera on him. Rob G trying to get out of here. And so my point is, in everyday life, why all of a sudden the only athlete, hey, you're in this bad situation. Owner not trying to win. GM's terrible at his job. Everybody else, you got some athlete. You notice some players ain't trying to compete. They're going out. They don't care about the checks cash either way. And he has to stay there? Make it make sense for me.
1: It doesn't make sense. And look, I've always felt like Joe Thomas was one of the greatest offensive tackles. I watched him and tried to emulate some of the things he did. I could not. It just seemed easy for him. And I was always an undersized lineman. You know, I was like 285 when I came into the league. I was more of a basketball player than an actual, I mean, hell, I graduated high school at 185, right? So I never was a big guy in high school playing offensive line. And so I kind of just fell into it. They asked me, did I want to play left tackle and start in college? And I was like, sure. Now I'm not an outside linebacker or a defensive end. So watching some of the greats, and shout out to Art Shell, who was my who drafted me with Atlanta, and was my offensive line coach. But just his natural ability, right? His footwork. Jonathan Ogden was the same way. Orlando Pace, like a big dancing bear out there. Right,
0: Jonathan Ogden might be, I'm dead serious,
1: J.O.,
0: top three largest human beings I've ever seen in my life.
1: And we play the same position.
0: Yeah.
1: So I'm like, hey, man, I can't do anything this man is doing on film. Because what we do is we watch film of the last three opponents that the team we're playing played against. And if Baltimore was one of those teams, and I'm sitting up there watching Jonathan Ogden just literally choke slam the defensive end with one hand. I'm like, bro, I can't even watch. Don't even put that on my tape. Give me something else because I can't do that. Okay? No, I can't do
0: he's
1: it.
0: He's the biggest human being. I saw him at the SBU.
1: Unbelievable.
0: How you doing, little man?
1: His head is the size of this light, this globe light in here.
0: Massive.
1: 100% nicest guy on the planet Earth. Oh, my God. Nicest guy. Kind. The whole nine yards. I do a lot of stuff. I used to host his weekend to help the kids out in Vegas, you know, bowling and golf and all of that. Great guy. But back to Joe, I always felt bad for him because he never got a chance to experience what winning was. When I got to Detroit that one miserable year in 2009, the Lions had just come off the 0-16 season. And Jeff Backus, Dominic Raiola, they had all been there the whole time. So what I noticed were they were just coming to work, right? Like they were just essentially punching the clock. And you didn't get any of the ancillary things and the things that come with being a professional athlete and the things that come with the winning and all. Yeah. They literally were just going to work and going back home. And it was like, wow, you go to the games and you just be in there. And it just felt different from teams I had been on.
0: Mm-hmm.
1: I've been with the Broncos, went to the Super Bowl with Atlanta. Like, I've had success, went to the playoffs with Jacksonville. So it was, you know, even Houston, being in Houston, it just felt different. And I felt bad for those guys because they never got to experience the winning side of what being a professional athlete was.
0: Everybody
1: and,
0: felt bad
1: and, for and Joe Thomas, you want to talk about greatness personified for what? For what? He should have been in the postseason every year. If he would have got to a franchise, he should have got out of there, man.
0: So and let me throw something at you then.
1: I love loyalty, yeah. But man, when you see your organization from the top down, owners down, not invested as much as you are, pull the cord and get up out of there.
0: So then what about Mike Trout?
1: Yeah, same thing.
0: Meaning,
1: it's
0: you know,
1: the same exact thing.
0: Like, dude, you were one of the best.
1: Shohei
0: ever.
1: Was like, not me, brother.
0: Shohei
1: was like, look here, man. Y'all can do whatever you're doing over here. Mike, you can hang out and just be subpar and whatever that is.
0: And never make the postseason.
1: I got to go.
0: Mike Trout, one of the best of his era, one of the best ever, has not made the postseason. I believe it was 2014.
1: Bro, no postseason numbers. Nothing.
0: We never get to see him when it matters most. You know, big stage. Can he come through?
1: Like, Shohei has two.
0: And trying to treat three.
1: He's been gone for 2 years and has two.
0: And that's why I feel like, dang, Mike Trout, is he being loyal to Fault? Is he, obviously, I mean, we're in Southern California. It's beautiful. So it's not like he's, oh, I'm in misery, losing, and I'm sitting in, you fill in the blank city. So, yeah, he's in Southern California. I do think he loves the anonymity. Love, like, obviously, if you see him, you know him out here. But the spotlight of being your hat, the Dodgers. Like, that's a different thing out here. You live here. You know, it's a completely different thing being a Dodger. And so I think maybe he just enjoys that. But my point of it is, or is Mike Trout being loyal to, so I'm here, they love me, they've invested in me, I want to be committed to them.
1: No, we're not doing that, man, because you don't play this game for loyalty. You play this game to win.
0: And that's all I'm saying. And I want to open this one up. 877-99 on Fox, because you as fans, do you expect your athletes to be loyal at all times? Do you even offer grace to them? Say, you know what, man? Listen, our team sucks. We've sucked for 5 years. I'm not mad if you go somewhere else. Or are you saying, no, you got to be loyal to the soil all the way through? 877-99 on Fox. Your thoughts on loyalty from athletes, when they should go, when they can't go. I want to hear on your interest in this, because I think Joe Thomas was being too loyal, missing an opportunity to go to the Super Bowl with the Broncos and Peyton Manning, who reached out to him. Hey, man, I got a trade in line for you. Come block for your boy. 877-99 on Fox. We'll take some calls. It's the Odd Couple on a Worship Wednesday. 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

0: Down on Fox. Let's take some calls. I thought it was a really good conversation. I love the honesty from Joe Thomas.
1: Yes.
0: And I love that you, even when we were listening to it, you said, man, I'm getting emotional. Because I think if I'm interpreting it, you guys give everything. Blood, sweat,
1: everything,
0: tears.
1: Brother.
0: Here's the ugly stuff. Y'all give away that us fans forget how many things you miss. Games, recitals, this, you know, your child's that, the homework, rough days of school. I can't do anything. I'm on the road.
1: No summers, no holidays.
0: So to do that and lose a lot at the clip he did with the Browns has to be tough. So the question was, at what point are you being loyal to a fault? That's what I asked Ephraim, and that's what I'm asking you, the fans, too. Is there a certain point as fans you don't care, stick with the team, or you cut some slack, or you say, nah, bro, I ain't having it. Let's take some calls. Who we got?
1: We got Andre in Mississippi. You on the Odd Couple with Kelvin and Ephraim. What you got?
2: What's going on, guys?
1: Hey, what's up, brother?
2: Hey, man, I'm a big sports fan, man. When it comes down to loyalty, it's no loyalty in sports. If I was in sports, I'd be ring chasing. I'll let my contract expire and get on the team I want to get on, because when you washed up, they going to cut you.
0: That's true.
2: They don't care nothing about loyalty when you can't put it in the hoop or you can't get it in the yard. If you don't believe me, you watch these next 2 years. Derrick Henry, he's going to leave the league in rushing attempts. And then he's going to be back with the Tennessee Titans. I can put any kind of money on it.
0: All right, that's not crazy. And we've talked about it. You know, we've talked about the idea that, look, they use you up as long as they can. And then it's like,
1: well, that's the nature of sport, right? Because there's always someone else to come in and play. And thanks for that call, Andre. We got Mike in Pittsburgh. You're on the Odd Couple with Kelvin and Ephraim. What you got?
0: What's up, Mike?
3: Hey, how are you guys doing?
1: Good, man.
3: Enjoying the conversation and some of the points you brought up, starting with the college athletes in purgatory, this Robert Kraft deciding to become sort of Secretary of State, Secretary mm-hmm. of First Amendment, and loyalty to pro athletes. These guys, again, they have to make the best deal for them and their families. They only have a few amount of years. You know, the fans and the owners could care less. They are only, the whole system is set up by the owners for their benefit. Kraft is conspiring against, you know, basically performers expressing their opinions, which this country has the First Amendment, and college athletes. And I think I brought this point up a few weeks ago. They need a union to protect themselves. And, you know, that ESPN interview with the sycophant Senator Cruz on Saturday, there was no opposition to that, basically expressing the position of ABC and ESPN in these conferences, trying to shortchange what the athletes are really worth and the revenue generating. They let them go on for 10 minutes without any opposition. I just think, you know, this is going to an extreme where they're basically greed. And,
0: right.
3: you know, the only way you counter that is act as a collective bargain. And that goes whether you're in college, whether you're some performer on the Ed Sheeran tour, or with the NFL. I just think, you know, I know Fox is involved to a certain extent. There has to be two sides to these issues.
0: No, listen, man, I remember you calling about that. We appreciate the call, too. You know, and these college players have tried to unionize. You know, they keep trying. They've made it at the point to, but they kind of – remember when the Northwestern kids at first, I think,
1: yeah,
0: tried some
1: they
0: years
1: were the first
0: ago?
1: Ones.
0: Yeah. All right, let's take another call. Who we got?
1: That's it.
0: Why is he on hold? I thought it was on hold.
1: All right, no, we
0: appreciate
1: – we're waiting on Monty. We don't want to eat up her time.
0: Appreciate that, but, yeah, I think there is a point where I get it, right? This team drafted me when they traded for him. I'm here. I love it. I'm committed. I'm playing hard. I'm doing everything I need to do. But you said it earlier, and I totally feel the same. There's a certain point I said it when you look at the organization and they're not giving anything what you're giving, when they're not committed to winning like you are, why do I have to stay here just so y'all won't burn my jersey? Just so y'all won't say I'm a traitor, I'm a this. If everybody's here, we're locked in and committed and we're fighting and we're heading somewhere. And we mentioned it earlier talking about just Deshaun Watson or Bryce Young. If you can see the organization is moving somewhere, for instance, and I know it sounds homer of me, but I mean with the Lions, when they started to make that change with Dan Campbell, remember the year before they won like the last eight and they ended up being like, you know, it was like 8-9 or I remember it might have been 16 games at the time. But the point is, you're like, all right, like you see what's coming. Then the next year they end up being 12-5. Then they're 15-2. Like you see what's building. And I think as an athlete, I would feel like at least if we're heading somewhere, I'm not saying we got to be world champs every year, but we're fighting, we're competing, and we're going in a direction and we have an identity. That's all I ask. When I feel like everybody just here, players just cashing checks, owners just getting money, nobody cares, why do I have to remain in that? And my legacy be attached to that. Let me also throw that in there.
1: That part.
0: All right. On the other side, we'll do college kids with Sierra Clark. Looking forward to that right now. She is Monty Bolaño. So she has your tofu.
4: Yeah.
5: I do have some tofu. I'm very excited about it.
0: You know, I can tell. Listen, I get it. I just have my little homemade situation over here.
5: Yeah, I'm not a big ramen kind of gal, but it sounded good. Yeah. And I knew that they tend to be a little bit spicy. So I did mild. And it's just, it's
0: perfect kick.
5: Uh-huh.
0: There you go.
5: Perfect kick. I am not, I'm Latina, but.
6: Why does it be a kick, by the way? Interesting.
5: Because. So don't.
0: Don't
5: no.
0: Do that.
5: Okay.
0: I think it's racist that you thought it was racist.
5: Yes.
6: I know. I agree. I didn't think anything was
0: lucky
6: racist.
0: Lucky I don't have a racist button over here. I will out-racist your racist.
6: You think you got racist buttons?
0: Yeah.
5: We can make some.
0: Lucky. I'm going to get some.
5: Let's Elijah, make some.
0: I know they got nothing to do with you, but HRU, help me out.
6: No. Show me how you hold that burger again, okay? Show me how you hold that burger.
0: Get it better.
6: Oh, okay.
5: Okay, guys. The NCAA's FBS Oversight Committee said today that it does not have the authority to overturn the result of Western Michigan's controversial loss to Michigan on September 5th. The committee, however, did say that instant replay protocols were not followed by the Big Ten. Had the protocols been followed, the outcome of the game would have been different. Nothing gonna happen beyond that. News out of the NFL. Falcons head coach Kevin Stefanski did not name a starting quarterback for week 2's home game against the Panthers, adding that he hasn't ruled anyone out. The Seahawks did rule out Sam Darnold for Sunday's game against the Cardinals with a glute injury, but Seattle doesn't think he's going to land on injured reserve. Bengals quarterback Joe Burrow did not practice today. He's dealing with back tightness, but he expects to play. Vikings quarterback Kyler Murray still in concussion protocol, but was a limited participant in practice. Eagles defensive tackle Jalen Carter, he's dealing with a wrist injury. Cornerback Cooper DeJean is dealing with a calf and an abdomen injury. They did not practice today. Raiders tight end Brock Bowers also did not practice today. In Major League Baseball, Pete Crow Armstrong has homered again. That's number 43 on the season, and the Cubs lead the Braves 6-1. It's the top of the seventh inning in Chicago. Pete Alonso has also homered. That's 301 in his career. Orioles lead the Mets in New York 6-1, bottom of the eighth inning. Phillies over the Nationals 3-0, top of the ninth. It's been back and forth between the Brewers and the Pirates. Milwaukee is back on top 5-4, bottom of the eighth inning. Reds have extended their lead over the Dodgers 6-2, bottom of the eighth. Red Sox and Rangers are tied at 2, top of the fifth. The Padres lead the Rockies 3-1, bottom of the second, and the Royals have a 2-0 lead over the Astros in Houston, bottom of the fifth. The Rays already held on to beat the A's 4-3. Yankees lost earlier today to the Twins 5-4 in 13 innings. More importantly, Aaron Judge took himself out of the game, said he felt a little tightness in his leg while playing the field, and he took himself out more as a precaution. He didn't want to risk playing through it, and the Blue Jays did beat the Tigers 5-1. The Guardians took down the White Sox 6-3, also have the division now by a half game over Chicago. Back to you guys.
0: Thank you, Monty. Have a great night.
5: Yeah, you too.
0: Appreciate it.
1: Thanks, Monty.
0: Kelvin Washington, Ibn Salam on a Worship Wednesday. It is now time for College Kids.
7: It's time for the College Kids here on The Odd Couple. A look at this week's college football through the eyes of the young and inexperienced.
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7: Yeah, right.
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7: Are their takes sophomoric or graduation worthy? Rob and Kelvin will decide. Bring them on.
11: That's right. College Kids is back. Week 2 of the season. And this week we're talking SEC football with none other than the host of the SEC Tea Podcast. Back at it again for season number 2. Sierra Clark. Sierra, how's it going?
12: Good. How are you?
0: Good. Good to talk to you, girl. Happy new football season.
12: Yeah. Excited for it.
0: Let's do it.
11: That's right. And a crash course, in case you forgot how this segment works, Sierra's got 3 very hot takes involving the SEC. And if the guys like the take, you're going to hear this.
13: Now they always say congratulations.
11: And if they don't like it, she's going back to school.
14: Back to school.
11: But we're going to help her graduate, right? All right, here we go. 3 takes, Sierra, all involving SEC football because that is her domain. That's where she makes her money. Let's get started. Take number 1. Sierra says Lane Kiffin has more pressure on him this Saturday in Oxford compared to Ole Miss head coach Pete Golding in the return. Sierra, explain yourself.
12: Well, it's not even because LSU is ranked higher. It's simply because Lane Kiffin left Ole Miss the middle of the college football playoffs because he felt that he could win a national championship at LSU and not Ole Miss. And if Ole Miss beats him, it kind of negates that statement saying you could have stayed here and become a hero and possibly win a national championship. And I believe, you know, with this game coming up between the two in Oxford, the players for the Rebels are going to be fired up because they saw their coach leave them because he did not think that he could win a national championship with them.
0: Well, you know what? She's graduating.
13: Now they always say congratulations.
0: You ain't never lie. Listen, Ole Miss might not ever want to win a game like they're about to try to win this weekend. They are so, I mean, you got the guy who left you. Not only that, Sierra and Ephraim, he says, oh, man, I talked to the players, and, you know, we had this whole thing. And the players said, no, you didn't. The players said, we did not talk to him. He did not inform us. So, absolutely, there's a lot on the line. This is one of those rankings out the window. We want to beat you to beat you personally. So, I'm with you on that.
1: Well, look, not to be contrary, I say back to school.
4: Back to school. Back to school.
1: And the reason, look, you had a good take, but the reason I say back to school is because, look, Lane Kiffin, we all knew who Lane Kiffin was. Right? This wasn't the first time he left the team
0: always
1: high and dry.
0: Dipping Kiffin is what I call him.
1: So that was expected, right? The fact that now he's going back to the place that he left and hung out to dry, I think Ole Miss is now in a position to where we don't need you anyway. We don't want you. We don't need you. And for them, it would mean more for him to have left them high and dry, and then you come back in. It's like you dating somebody, right? Like your college co-ed, or you dating somebody, your boyfriend, your girlfriend, and, you know, you break up. And the next time they see you, you got this smoke show with you, right? Where there's a guy or girl, and you strut in, and they looking like, oh, damn, I done messed up.
0: Right.
1: It's you're trying to prove a point to him that he messed up leaving you, and I think that's where Ole Miss is coming into this game.
0: All right. What next?
11: Take number two, Sierra Clark, the SEC Tea Podcast, talking SEC football on the iCouple. Sierra says this will be the last, the final, the conclusion of the Dabo Swinney era in Clemson after this season. Sierra, tell us why.
12: Simply because he doesn't want to adapt. We saw how bad Clemson lost to LSU, a team that brought in 48 transfers, and Clemson lost in Death Valley, real one, in Baton Rouge, 51-10. And Dabo Swinney has been known to not really want to use players out of the transfer portal. He has before, but a lot of his players have been at Clemson, and he would rather develop those guys and also isn't a huge NIL involved coach. And that's, you have to adapt to that. You have to be willing to go into the portal and get those experience guys, because that's what everyone else is doing. And, you know, it's kind of like, adapt or you're going to get left behind. And it seems like Clemson's getting left behind.
0: And you ain't getting left behind because you graduated.
13: Now they always say congratulations.
0: Me and Roz have talked about that. Listen, Dabo's, Ephraim and Sierra, I said if it's one thing, let's say it was, well, I'm not a big guy on transfer, but he's down with NIL, or he's down with the, you know, getting the former trying to be pro guys, or down with this, down with that. You can't dislike everything. You cannot want to do everything. Like, I'll give you one. I totally get it. If he was like, look, I just want to build a program. I don't want to have guys in and out. I want to lock in with my guys for 4 years. I would actually get that and respect that. But to not like anything that that college football is right now, then you got to go home or get on TV.
1: Congratulations, young lady. You're graduating.
13: Now they always say congratulations.
1: Look, if you don't keep up with the times and the pace, then you will get left behind. He's the grumpy old man sitting on the porch saying, get off my lawn. Yep. Get away from here, you young teeny boppers. Right? Remember, I'm a man. I'm 40. Well, now you're like 70. You got to get it together, man. If you're not going to take advantage of the portal, NIL, all of these things, then college football will steamroll you, and Clemson isn't one of those programs that's going to let that happen.
8: I'm a man. I'm 40.
11: I love that. We got an actual answer from Ephraim without using his crush word.
6: Right.
0: Which one?
11: Right.
6: Right.
0: Right.
1: Right.
0: Right.
1: Oh.
0: Right.
1: See that? See what I did
11: See?
1: Right there?
11: Ryan. He's growing. All right, last one.
1: I'm getting better.
11: College kid, Sierra Clark with the Odd Couple. Here we go. Sierra says Florida The Gators, they're closer to being back, all caps, than people want to admit. Tell us why, Sierra.
12: Well, they open up the season with two cupcakes, FAU and Campbell. However, just seeing how this team has been so explosive offensively, it kind of makes me wonder how well will Florida play against Auburn this weekend. And I think it'll be a real test. And if they win this weekend, then it will show that Florida is closer to being back than most might realize. And they're also going up against the coach who brought in players from the G5 level, Alex Golish at Auburn. And John Sumrall, Florida's head coach, also came from a G5 school in Tulane. However, he did his job in trying to keep the players that were at Florida that were recruited to come to the University of Florida. And they're there. They're making explosive plays like Vernell Brown III. Jaden Ball, one of the best running backs in the country, has been absolutely explosive. And if they take that, if they are able to show that explosiveness at Jordan Hurt in Auburn this weekend, it's going to be real scary for the rest of the SEC.
0: Back to school. I'm not giving you that because you're talking about a team that's 2-0, as you mentioned, against cupcakes. Look, putting up video game numbers, me beating Ephraim and Madden, 569 Whoa. Yards per game. That's absurd. That's not realistic, and that you can't keep that up, especially as the good teams. And not to mention, it's not like Indiana, Ephraim, where they built before they won the national championship. They were even good the year before, and you kind of saw the momentum coming. Florida was 4-8 last year. So I'm not seeing enough. Maybe you'll be right, and I can be wrong, but as of now, back to school.
1: Sierra, you got to go back to school.
4: Back to school.
1: And I tell you why. I'm not mad at your take. You're just 1 week too early.
0: Okay.
1: If you would have saved that for after the Auburn game and they beat up Ole Miss and then beat up Missouri, both ranked, then you would have had, this would have been a perfect take, because going into that South Carolina game and then into that Texas game, people would have started to notice, right? Like, we can't give that to them after beating an Auburn team that's not ranked and doesn't have any outlook on really competing in the SEC. But those next two games were against ranked teams, and if they beat them, then yes, this take lives and lasts. And you were right. But right now, you got to go back to school.
0: She might just be early. We'll see, Sierra. See if you are early or not. Sierra, appreciate it. Thank you so much.
1: Thank you, Sierra.
12: Thank you.
0: No doubt. Talk to her in a couple weeks. We'll have Mark Gunnels next week. And so appreciate it. That is, again, College Kids. All right.
1: That's a pretty good segment.
0: Yeah. 877-99 on Fox. Last call. If you've been wanting to get in on the Odd Couple, haven't had a chance to, this is your last chance to do it. Last call, 877-99 on Fox. We'll take that. And also, there's a team right now that just looks awful. And we saw the Lions go 0-16. You know, because you came the next year. Can somebody go 0-17? We'll tell you who. It's the Odd Couple, Fox Sports Radio.
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7: 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The Odd Couple is live on YouTube right now. 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

0: hurt you. How much? I love when Rob G does that. Oh, great show.
1: Kanye's back, baby.
0: On a worship Wednesday. Well, I did see that. I did see. He is back. Robert Kraft and all of them, like, cool. Macklemore?
1: No.
2: No.
1: Interesting.
2: No.
1: Interesting.
0: What is the latest? Anybody got the latest? Let me Google it. Is Ed Sheeran going on there with a Walkman? With a Discman? Like, hey, I know your body. Because that man ain't got... No, everybody left.
1: I think Diesel's going to DJ for him.
0: Yo, they said... Randy Watson in the Jackson Heights not even performing.
2: Randy Watson.
0: Whatever. I'm sorry.
2: He's coming to you from

0: laugh was his age.
1: The wheeze. The wheeze. So like, imagine you take a left turn in your car and you just hear.
0: No, we're going to keep going right to O'Reilly's.
2: Yo,
0: if you miss any of today's show, be sure to catch the podcast. Just search the iCouple wherever you get the podcast. Rob G, I don't know. He'll get
2: too
0: it up.
2: Too much fun.
0: Too much fun. He'll get it up. Best of and a full version as well. All right, real quick. There's a possibility. I would one up who we have on the rundown. So you got the rundown. On the rundown, we have the Miami Dolphins as a possibility going to 0-17. I might one-up that with the Tennessee Titans.
2: Oof. Yeah.
0: I mean, I didn't think the Jets would be. I thought, you know, I picked the Titans when Rob and I both did. We did our picks and pick them. But they made the Jets look like an actual formidable foe, like a real, like, oh, that's a real team out there. The Titans look awful, and they looked awful last year. Will Levis, he's even in the NFL anymore. Now you get Cam Ward. He looks like he can't play. Maybe it's not his fault. Maybe it's, you know, being there. Maybe he'll pull a Sam Darnold elsewhere and go somewhere. Or Geno Smith and, you know, had a nice couple of years as well. But right now, Cam looks shell-shocked. Them in Miami, my gosh. And the question becomes, is this a March for Arch situation, or are they just that bad?
2: I think they're just that bad. If you look at their rosters, they haven't been constructed with any semblance of, you know, building any positive thing. We're still trying to figure out if Cam Ward can really play quarterback. And look, I love Robert Saleh. I think he's a tremendous defensive coach. I think I've known Robert for quite some time. But you want a young, talented quarterback to have an offensive-minded head coach. I think that's the biggest thing you can do to help him in his growth. And not having makes that, sense. It's kind of like, okay, we're going to try to figure this thing out and see. They have Spears at running back. They don't have enough for them to really compete, especially in their division and in the AFC. It's so many teams stacked up ahead of them.
0: And real quick, and maybe it's a conversation I wish, you know, if we had another day. Like, when you see something like this, if you're Cam Ward, maybe you're Arch now, and you see it, and they're going for you, the Titans specifically, do you pull your uncle?
2: They don't play that now. They're not going to go where they don't want to go.
0: Because you go to Tennessee, and you're just sitting there. You know what I mean? And now Cam Ward, quote-unquote, sucks. You get what I'm saying?
2: Yeah.
0: And you might be like, no, I don't. It's just this environment, this system. And that's what I'm not mad if he tries that.
3: And if you don't listen to the Odd Couple tomorrow, this is for you.
4: Ow. Ow. Ow.
3: Pro football is...
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12: The NCAA's FBS Oversight Committee said today that it does not have the authority to overturn the result of Western Michigan's controversial loss to Michigan. The committee did say, however, that the instant replay protocols were not followed by the Big Ten. Had the protocols been followed, the outcome of the game would have been different. In the NFL, Falcons head coach Kevin Stefanski did not name a starting quarterback for week 2 against the Panthers, adding that he has not ruled anyone out. But the Seahawks did rule out quarterback Sam Darnold for Sunday's game against the Cardinals with a glute injury. In Major League Baseball, the Reds defeated the Dodgers 6-2, and the Brewers held on 5-4 against the Pirates. Milwaukee has a 3-game lead on LA for the top spot in the National League. Pete Crow Armstrong has homered twice, bringing his total on the year to 44 as the Cubs lead the Braves 8-2, bottom of the 8th inning in Chicago. Red Sox and Rangers tied at 3, top of the 6th. Amancio Olaños.
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0: Thanks. Welcome inside. Happy Pete Alonso Wednesday.
1: Hey, it's the last one.
0: Thank God.
1: This is over.
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1: I had several people writing me, calling me to check in on you after yesterday's show. They were concerned that Pete Alonso had taken over your world.
0: Now, do you understand how this is the most embarrassing storyline in baseball all year? Pete Alonso's three games. They're going to do a 30 for 30 called 72 Hours in Queens, and it's going to be the highlight of Alonso's career.
1: I've already started writing that. Yeah.
0: He's going to be 90 years old, and they're going to do interviews with him, and they're going to go, hey, you had a great career in Major League Baseball, Hall of Fame career, everything. What was the greatest moment you can remember? Well, you know, I did win three World Series with the Orioles, and that was something. And coming into the league was great, and you know, becoming a star in New York was awesome. Boy, I did a lot. Then I, you know, became a manager after it, I credit all the guys with the 8 World Championships that I've managed, but man. The greatest time of my career was those 3 days, my first series back in New York with the Orioles, when I showed you blank Jalen Brunson, I'm the king of New York. They cheer for me. It's like in Rocky IV. This is how embarrassing it is. You know, embarrassing thing. This is like in Rocky IV when the Russians started chanting for Rocky, and the head of the Russian Federation goes up to Drago and says, "They cheer for him," and Drago picks the guy up and he throws him.
1: That sounds about right.
0: Now.
1: Yeah,
0: that's what this is.
1: I think we should create the AI version of that.
0: I'm waiting for that GIF where the crowd and there's the big Mets logo on the crowd, and then Drago is the Mets, and the Russian guy is the Mets fans, and then you have Rocky is Pete Alonso. Like, I mean, that's you get how embarrassing this is now.
1: All of you out there listening, you understand your assignment for the night.
0: This is the lowest. This is the most embarrassing story in baseball. And we said it last night. We doubled down on it now. Another home run tonight after his last at bat, or what looked like was going to be his last at bat. You saw people just leaving.
1: They were walking out.
0: I was
1: like, yep, that's it.
0: Just walking out.
1: I came for Alonso. I'm done.
0: Yeah, look, now he's getting interviewed on SportsCenter.
1: They were still wearing their Alonso Mets unis. I mean, they were excited. That guy got his Carlos Delgado one signed yesterday. That was great.
0: This is the greatest moment of his career.
1: Yeah, but this is such a love letter to baseball, though.
0: No, how is it a love letter to baseball?
1: Because it's showing the fans their engagement and their love that guy that they watched come up
0: they love
1: through
0: Pete Alonso.
1: The system.
0: They love Pete Alonso.
1: Yeah.
0: But you watched him just troll your team for the last 3 days.
1: And now you move on. We'll move on
0: schedule. I don't know if they move on, because you saw how mad the Mets players said they were. Sean Manet yesterday was like, I've never seen that before. Like, you think guys are going to want to opt in and stay? What? This is what's going to happen. A team's going to, if we make the wrong moves, team's going to turn on us, and I got to play 3 games and be miserable and watch the guy from the other team come in and be the big star and watch him cheer for him.
1: You can do anything for 72 hours.
0: Watch him at a home run off my closer and then see the fans not only just cheer for him, but give him a standing ovation and a curtain call? Like, you think people are down with that? You think Bo Bichette's going to say, yeah, I want this, man? No.
1: He's going to say, hey, Cohen, how much are you coming over the top to retain me? If nothing else, it's a negotiating ploy, and they make more money because of it.
0: This is the most embarrassing story in baseball. And again, I'm glad it's over. I'm so glad it's over. As I told you, I've always hated baseball.
1: Always.
0: Yeah. And I'm so glad it's over, because I'm ready for the season to just end now. All the good vibes when teams playing well after the trade deadline, even when your team is out of it, you find a fun way to stay involved and invested in the baseball season. You know, it happens every year. Maybe your team has a good rookie coming up, maybe a couple of young pitchers, whatever it is. You're playing better, you win a few games. I'm ready. Where's the end of the season? Because this is, I don't even want to watch after these last 3 nights.
1: Yeah,
0: it's
1: you
0: so
1: will.
0: Bad.
1: No,
0: it's
1: because,
0: so bad.
1: Because Pete Alonso and his Merry Road Show will go to play his final 9 games. He'll be gone. You won't have to think
0: about
1: it.
0: Oh, no, you know he's going to lead them to the playoff. You know this three-game stretch is going to light them on fire. They're not going to lose the rest of the season.
1: Yeah, I have actually wondered that
0: aloud.
1: They'll beat
0: Mizorowski on Sunday, and all of a sudden they're going to be a 500 team, and Pete Alonso is going to win AL MVP.
1: Well, but here's the best of it is, based on the scheduling, they probably won't see Mizorowski because he gets that fifth day off before he pitches again. So you probably won't even see him. So
0: and the MVPs this year are going to be Pete Bleepin' Alonso and Pete Crow Armstrong.
1: Yeah, how great.
0: Both former Mets that neither of them are going to have now. Just watch. Just watch, man.
1: No, Alvarez is still going to win MVP.
0: Just watch. No, no, no. They'll do it just to say blank the Mets.
1: Just to spite you.
0: Alonso, just to say blank the Mets. Oh, yeah, Alvarez, boy, triple crown kind of year. This is a once in a generation year. Pete Alonso. That's like last year. Cal Raleigh. What? Greatest year of catcher we've ever seen. Aaron Judge. That's just going to happen. That's completely what's going to happen.
1: Glad this is not affecting you in any way, shape, or form. Did you at least have a nice sandwich today or anything?
0: I'm glad it's over.
1: It was only three days. You can do anything for 72 hours.
0: I'm telling you, man. And by a patent pending ESPN, you come up with a new... And can't be 3 days in Queens either. Anything with 72 hours, I can't do that. That's my title. You got to give me your producer credit.
3: Jason,
0: 72 hours
1: in
0: Queens,
1: we're going to produce that long before that
3: happens. While we're talking about TV, can we get parking your car on a trailer going?
1: that is definitely the next
0: breakthrough. I cannot stop watching it. We are going to get to that because that could replace football. If we ever didn't have football on Sundays,
3: would blow the NFL ratings out of the water.
1: I would say this. Yeah. Major League Baseball, they should make sure they do everything they can to avoid a lockout situation because this could take over.
0: So how did Pete Alonso's home run sound tonight? Part of the Orioles' three-game sweep against the Mets. Another big home run. Well, his home run sounded a lot like this. We don't have Pete Alonso's home run. Okay, then don't worry about it. We don't need it. We have the one from last night. No, we heard that one enough. If we didn't have one, we don't need it. We don't need it. No.
1: Monty's looking to tag in.
0: Wait, what's the matter, Monty?
4: Oh, I got the home run for you.
0: Oh, you have the home run. Oh, okay. Well, let's hear the home run. Thanks, Monsi.
5: We'll win and get a standing O and a curtain call. Alonso hits this high in the air, left field. Forget about it. There's number 301 into the second deck, right on cue for the Polar Bear.
0: All right. Well, there it was.
4: Orioles Radio Network.
0: Thanks,
4: Orioles Radio Network.
0: Thanks,
4: I just got you.
0: No, that's good.
4: I don't have the second one. I'm sorry.
0: No, that's okay. That's all right. If you don't have any more, that's okay. If we never have it again.
1: Well, no, I mean, we'll hear them throughout the night, I'm sure.
5: Pete hits it high in the air. Left field and deep. This game is tied into the New York Knights and number 300 for Alonso.
0: Yeah. Are we going to go backwards now?
5: One moment. At Citi Field. Everyone is cheering Pete Alonso, even though he's tied this game up.
0: Yeah. Well, they'll go 299, 298, 297.
1: Senga wanted him. He challenged him, and he lost.
0: This 3 days. I'm not... Okay, again, I have to go back to the most important things. The Jets are 1-0. The Knicks won it all. Right? I got to go back to that. Like, I'm like one of those characters in a movie where they go, okay, I just got to go back to use my chakra and get back to my, you know, I got to baseline more. You know, I got to eat food. I call my food what does Sebastian Stan call food? My software in Logan Lucky. Food is my software. Like, I get back to my, take it back down. Okay, Jets are 1-0. Maybe could be 2-0. And the Knicks won it all. Okay, I got back.
1: But this last 3 days
0: was terrible.
1: Well, but there's a celebration. I mean, how many Pete Alonso days did we have on the show these last 7 years? There were a lot. There were a lot of celebrations of Pete Alonso. And all of a sudden, he's dead to you? Because your guy made a bad decision? No.
0: You know why?
3: Jason, you love Sweet Meat Pete.
0: You know why?
1: You got 69 wins, man.
0: No, because I'll tell you.
1: Because they kept you at 69 wins. The series was a victory.
3: No. You cut your sandwiches like a polar bear, the crust off.
1: I only
0: drink the Diet Cokes with the polar bears on the side. Like, you know, drinking the Cokes.
1: It.
0: Yeah, with the at Christmas
1: seasonal.
0: Time.
1: Yeah, I got that. Absolutely. Yeah.
0: No. Because, and this is what everybody has lost touch with, but it doesn't matter because it's embarrassing that suddenly I'm turning the back on my team because I disagree that we brought this player back and he comes into New York and he's able to just say, yeah, I run this town still. I'm the guy. I am like Vinny Chase at the end. I am Queens Boulevard, right? That, that's CZ's Vinny Chase. I am Queensborough Vine. And then, bam, the music comes in. Vin, what do you think about that? Right? That's what Pete Alonso has done. He's come in and taken everything that the fan base had. He's turned the fans against the team. He's turned the fans against the front office. He reminds the front office that, hey, you made a huge mistake. He reminds the owner you made a mistake. He's got fans leaving the game early.
1: Well, that game was
0: basically,
1: over.
0: Basically, he's saying, I ruined the Mets. I just ruined the Mets all by myself by coming back and hitting home runs, and we get a sweep.
1: No, the Mets were already ruined. Let's be honest here, okay? You were in a wishing, wanting, hoping, because you've been crying about Peter Curl Armstrong, and Mets fans are going, what about him? It's like, that's 5 years ago, man. He'd been gone a long time, right? And unfortunately, he's going to be the MVP. But it's the idea that you spent a lot of money, and it didn't work. And fans were already looking for a reason to be angry, and they got an opportunity to celebrate their guy that they spent many a weary game with, right? He played a lot of games for them. Hit 264
0: That's
1: home
0: great.
1: Runs.
0: He's not on the team anymore. He's not on the team.
1: But he's always going to be part of you.
0: It doesn't matter. He's not on the team. And when you're rooting against your team because you're mad at the front office, dude, what's going on here, man? It's embarrassing. And again, I'm not disagreeing with you.
3: Matt.
0: You are saying, like, I'm not trying to fight you on this. Like, what you're saying is right. It's embarrassing.
3: So are the Mets.
0: It's embarrassing.
1: I don't think it is. I think it captures a moment, and you can have it both ways. You're still rooting for your team to win, but that's your guy.
0: You're not rooting for the team to win when you're rooting for Alonso to hit home runs. You're not rooting. I'm sorry. You're not. It's not. If there was a world where Alonso can hit a home run,
1: are you pitching shutouts every game?
0: But it wouldn't count on the scoreboard. I would say you're right.
1: Are you pitching shutouts in every game? No, you are not.
0: Runs happen. Okay, dude, you're rooting against your team when you're rooting for a guy in the other team to throw touchdowns or hit home runs or score goals. You're rooting for the other team. You know, you're not rooting for one guy.
1: I'm a realist. And in this case, I like my Pete Alonso.
0: It's embarrassing.
1: And for 12 at bats or whatever it's going to be.
3: You know how this was avoidable?
1: You could have plunked him or re-signed him.
0: It could have been 12 walks.
3: How is this avoidable?
0: It could have been 12
3: walks. This whole situation with Pete Alonso.
0: If the Mets had never
3: become a
0: franchise.
3: The Mets were in a damn pennant race.
0: I thought you were going to say if they became a franchise. Yeah,
3: that too.
1: Yeah. Well, you got that.
3: You play good baseball, this is avoidable.
0: Yeah.
3: But you didn't, and you suck.
0: I'm going to have to watch Alonso and PCA win the MVPs this year. And a lot of the Orioles will get in the playoffs. They'll be the hottest
3: team. Oh, it's going
0: to
3: be so great.
0: They'll make a run to the World Series. And I'm going to have to watch Alonso and PCA do interviews together ahead of the World Series. Hey, you guys both have the Mets in common. What is it? PCA's going to go, well, I don't know. They traded me before I got out of there, but they always treated me great. Alonso's going to say, oh, yeah, you know, I have a lot of great memories there, but now I'm here. I'm an Oriole now, and I'm ready for the World Series. That's all it's going to be.
1: Here's the thing. I'll make you feel better on the AL side. It's going to take an awful lot. Not just Jordan Alvarez. You still got to jump Caminero. No, I did not say Canyonero. I said Caminero. Pete Alonso, as of right now, is still 100-1.
0: Doesn't matter. Not after tonight. Not after tonight. Look at him. He's the king of New York.
1: This really hurt your soul.
0: If they did the
1: Should I have brought you the, just a stack of Jalen Brunson cards and kept sliding?
0: If they did the Emmys tonight, they would tell Jalen Brunson, hey, sorry, man. Pete Alonso's going to be your role tonight. He's going to be steaming the clothes with Mariska Hargitay, just so you know. That's how it's going to go.
1: I'm sorry, man.
3: That's where Jalen Brunson goes to jail, right?
0: This is the most embarrassing story.
1: I'm glad it's over. And if Baltimore goes to the playoffs, taking this as the springboard into that.
3: We are going to stand up for every one of his playoff at-bats here.
0: All the way to the World Series. Orioles and Cubs.
1: Wow.
0: Hey, get ready. O's and PCA.
3: I will celebrate the ass out of every one of his playoff at-bats.
1: The Orioles and the
0: O's
1: Cubs.
0: And the Cubs. It could be in the World Series. Sure. Wow. That's how it's going to go.
3: And who's going to play the Dodgers then?
0: Oh, man.
3: Hater.
0: Exit How About a Fresca. Exit Swollen Dome. Jason Smith
1: It's going to be okay.
0: My best friend, Mike Carter.
3: Really isn't, Mike.
0: No, it's bad. It's bad. It's bad. But again, the Jets won and the Knicks won it all. The wait is over. 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The crown is yours. Well, coming up next, could the biggest record in NFL history be broken? The guy who owns it says, oh, yeah, absolutely. That's next right here. Jason and Mike. 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
0: 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Hit the subscribe button, then tap the thumbs up icon. Comment away whether you agree or disagree. Let us know what you think again. Just search Jason Smith Show on YouTube and subscribe. All videos, but new stuff up there. The Alonzo videos are going to go up. We got some Lane Kiffin stuff up there. But speaking of Lane Kiffin, oh, by the way, you turn on ESPN, the only thing you see in the bottom right corner is, hey, LSU and Ole Miss on Saturday, the college football game of the year, right? No game is going to be bigger than this. Not Ohio State, Michigan, not Auburn, Alabama. Nothing will beat this as far as attention, as far as interest, as far as drama. And then, oh, by the way, today, here's your injury report for Saturday.
2: Yeah.
0: LSU starting quarterback is doubtful for the game.
2: Doubtful. What's wrong with him?
0: Sam Leavitt is listed as doubtful. No information has been put up other than the fact that he's listed as doubtful. He was fine last week. Everybody's scrambling, looking for video. Is there a play? Was this where he got hurt?
2: Did he hurt his feelings by throwing those three interceptions in a walkover game?
0: I wonder, and I'm honestly here, like, This would be so Lane Kiffin to just put this out there and Leavitt's fine, going to play Saturday. Yeah. Right? Like, that's out. Because doubtful is, in the NFL, like, nobody is doubtful in plays. Like, I think in the list, like, in the last, like, if you'd be surprised, like, in the last 15 years, the designation of doubtful, I think, like, two players who were officially listed as doubtful on the last update before the weekend actually played. Two out of, like, however many thousand, right? But here's college football, doubtful, less than 25% chance left to play. Like, okay, what happened? Either there's a big shoe that's going to drop that's going to tell us that, hey, he got hurt, something happened, a bizarre injury of some kind, or that we're not going to hear anything, and it's just going to be something that Lane Kiffin threw out there to get Ole Miss thinking about it and what's going on and look at tape of our backup quarterback and everything else. Maybe I'm going to bring Joe Burrow back. Maybe I'll bring Jaden Daniels back. He'll wear number 5 as he comes out of the tunnel. Maybe that'll happen. And I'm not going to surprise me if he's absolutely fine and Lane Kiffin is doing this. Just have gamesmanship going ahead against Ole Miss. Not going to surprise
2: me.
0: He
2: comes out and he's actually carrying a fog machine and behind and the Undertaker's music begins and all of a sudden there's Sam Leavitt ready to go. Yeah, the fact that there's no designation, that's nonsense to me. Like, it's gamesmanship, whatever else. Like, the way this has always been used, and we've talked about it for years, right? It was the old, why does this even exist? Well, the gamblers. And why does it exist in 2026? The gamblers. Oh, I'm sorry. Fair competition. Competition. But here, to not even have to say upper body, lower body, soul, I whatever it is, we got nothing.
0: My soul is gone. Like, my soul after watching Pete Alonso just own New York the last 3 days. Yeah. No, I mean, really, I'm not saying, because I don't know. Nobody knows anything.
2: No, that's it.
0: It's shrouded in mystery. There's no details out there. And he may be injured. He may be hurt, right? 100%. But when Lane Kiffin is the coach, okay, that's the first. I don't think I'm the first person to think that. But, no. I mean, honestly, but
2: we're all in the same place.
0: I'll say it. I mean, like, you're really there. Okay, this really could be, and Sam Leavitt is fine.
2: Yeah, I have, unless some other shoe drops, I firmly believe it's gamesmanship and just giving another talking point. Because it's all about the hype machine. I'm surprised they don't have it bouncing around your screen like a screensaver.
0: Yeah.
2: LSU, Ole Miss. LSU, yeah. Ole Miss.
0: Watch
2: LSU.
0: I mean, that's all it is. You turn on ESPN, you say LSU, Ole Miss. Don't forget, that game is Saturday. LSU, Ole Miss. Don't forget.
2: Every new segment begins with, hey, don't forget.
0: Don't forget.
2: And here comes the graphic.
0: This game right here.
2: Saturday night.
0: When SportsCenter had Pete Alonso on, I think they asked Pete Alonso about Ole Miss and LSU Saturday.
2: What did he think of Lane Kiffin?
0: Great game. What do you think, LSU and Ole Miss Saturday? And you know, I think LSU, like, Lane Kiffin, it's a big story. LSU, I think, you know, when you talk about what they can do with the football, offensively,
2: that would be kind of interesting. All of a sudden he's doing a guest picker segment after winning a baseball game on a Wednesday night.
0: I mean, really,
2: next level stuff.
0: That's
2: right,
0: not going to surprise me. It really isn't. So again, if we get any updates on Sam Leavitt, we'll let you know. And maybe other people are going to be doubtful too. I don't know.
2: Well, but that's just that's the other thing.
0: Joe
2: right?
0: Burrow doubtful to play for LSU this weekend.
2: But does it become a thing? Say Leavitt goes and plays and all is fine with the world. How many other coaches start using the doubtful tag kind of haphazardly and just throwing it out there. It's like, all right, you gotta at least go try to find tape on the other guy that transferred to play behind him. And even if it takes 20 minutes to find and curate and then go and review, that's plenty of time that you've not spent on the task at hand.
1: I think Lane Kiffin, you can call him the gamesmanshipper, right? Like that would be it.
2: I like that.
1: I'm thinking like you know how you had what's his name, Plutarch Heavensby was the game maker in the trilogy for Hunger Games, yeah. And you also had Jeff Goldblum who was the game master.
2: Yeah.
1: So Lane
2: Kiffin, was he grandmaster?
1: He's the grandmaster. The grandmaster. And so you have Lane Kiffin would be the gamesmanshipper.
2: Okay.
1: Yeah.
2: Because we need a game master too.
1: Sure we do. So, well, DC has the taskmaster.
2: Yeah, they do.
1: They have the taskmaster, but we don't have the gamesmanshipper.
2: No, we
1: He's
2: do not.
1: He's the gamesmanshipper. Yeah. Like he's an MCU villain. Yeah.
2: No, I like that. That's good. We'll keep adding to that encyclopedia.
1: So again, we'll have more on that. You never know what happens. Maybe Lane Kiffin will list himself as doubtful for the game. Maybe I'm there. Maybe I'm not. Wait a minute, Lane. This game's on TV. Maybe I'm there. Maybe I'm not. Earlier today, the first evidence in talking about the biggest record in the NFL in quite some time, because Emmitt Smith, former Cowboy and Cardinal legend, Cardinals are 1-0, so you have to give him some respect. So a former Cardinal and Cowboy legend, he got those last few yards with
2: the Cardinals.
1: No,
2: he did, absolutely.
1: Cardinal on the side of his helmet running for all those
2: Still
1: yards.
2: Still looks weird all these years later seeing him in that uniform.
1: The all-time leading rusher in the NFL, that is the gold standard for records in the NFL. It is the all-time rushing record. He said today that, there's somebody who could break his record, and that's Ravens running back Derrick Henry.
3: Derrick Henry currently has 13,018 career rushing yards. You would need 5,338 more yards to break your record. You think you can do it?
4: Oh, yeah.
5: I think it's possible. Derrick Henry is a bigger back. He takes good care of his body. He's in great shape. Y'all don't know this, but Derrick Henry broke my high school record. He broke my state high school record. So I believe he can do it again.
1: So there's Emmitt Smith saying he can break my overall record, needing just over 5,000 yards. Okay, this is where I think you can get caught up in the romanticism of how good Derrick Henry still is at 32 years old.
2: Sure.
1: That you don't see guys, especially guys this big, this good at 32,
2: sure.
1: Right? Usually you're this big and you have broken down, you are out of the NFL. So already, Derrick Henry's kind of a unicorn in that we don't see guys doing this at 31, 30. Like, go back to what? Like, Curtis Martin and Sean Alexander, the last guys to be like 30, 31 years old and win the rushing title. Like, it's a long time.
6: You're still shaking Curtis Martin's hand.
1: I still am. 31 years old, rushing champion. But to think that Derrick Henry can break Emmitt Smith's record, okay, timeout. It's not going to happen because it sounds great. He's been healthy, he's been productive. He's 32. We've seen it. But you can't just hit fast forward on the DVR and get to the end and go, there it is. He's broken Emmitt Smith's record. He's got to be healthy and average 1,300 yards a year for the next 4 years. Now, can he do that for a year or two? Yeah. But eventually, time's going to catch up with you. You're gonna lose that burst. You're gonna lose a little bit of that power. It just doesn't happen. He would think about him being the all time rushing champion, doing it 36 years old. That's insane, right? I mean that's 10 times more difficult than Tom Brady being a quarterback at 45. Right? That's how hard it is to be a running back to go through this kind of pounding. Because when you're running back, it happens all at once. Mm-hmm. It doesn't happen over a few years. Look at his slow slide. Here's 1,600 yards. 1,400, 1,200, 1,000, 900, 820, 790. No, it's 1,300 to 400, right? That's how it goes. Think about this for the next 4 years. Again, because I like to do this. Someone's going to start college next year. And for the next 4 years, watch Derrick Henry run for 1,300 yards each of the next 4 years. Stay healthy and productive into year 33, 34, 35, and 36.
2: And when they're beginning that fifth year of college, they'll be able to say, I remember.
1: Five and five, sure. Yeah. It may take 5 years. Again, he's going to need to have that. It sounds great now, but you can't just hit fast forward. Well, he's been healthy. He's been so good. Yeah, he's been incredible. He's been amazing. 4 more years. We thought when Tom Brady won the Super Bowl with the Bucks, he can play another 5 years. Look how good he is. He made it 1 more year. Okay? 1 more year. That's what he did. one more year, right? Aaron Rodgers, two MVPs. He can play longer than Brady. Seven more years. No, he's going to go four, and that's going to be it.
2: Well, if it didn't have that unfortunate incident with the flag.
1: Well, I thought you were going to say the unfortunate incident of being a Jet. There is that.
2: I didn't go for the low-hanging fruit. I just went for the...
1: If he wasn't a Jet, things might have been a lot better.
2: Well, might have been.
1: But just that, that's how fast it happens.
2: But here's Derrick Henry, right? If we do this and we play it out, and he plays all 4 years, and we're going to give him a full 68 games, all right? He's got to average 76 yards a game. Now, I know, hey, week one, that was great, 144. He's got to average, to get it within three seasons... You're looking at averaging 115 to 120 yards a game. That's insanity.
1: It's a lot.
2: To think that it's going to be that. And look, I love 3 yards in a cloud of dust. The fact that we've returned to the ground game in 2026, watching Kenneth Walker III the other night. Like, I love this as much as anybody possibly could. Mm-hmm. But I'm also a realist. Well, that cliff comes fast.
1: And you're also and you also think about this now. This is the Ravens being so good where the offense is going to continue to hum the next 4 years. This could be Lamar Jackson's last year in Baltimore, right? Like this could be it. If Lamar Jackson leaves Baltimore, good luck, right? Suddenly it's not going to be, well, now we can keep giving the ball to Derrick Henry 20, 25 times a game. You can't do it. You need the offense to be productive. You need Lamar Jackson to be that threat because I don't think there's any coincidence that, hey, Derrick Henry has found the fountain of youth alongside Lamar Jackson. There's lots of guys alongside Lamar Jackson. Running back, boy, the holes are there for me because, you know what, they can't stack. If they stack, man, one of the best quarterbacks in the history of the game is going to make me look really, really stupid. So you all also, it's not just you, it's your team, your offense still has to be great for the next 4 years. Not the next year, not the next year and a half, but the next 4 years. Like, I wish he would do it. I think it would be an awesome story. Watch Fantastic. King Henry do that. Be awesome.
2: This would be one of the things we never thought we'd see.
1: It's just right? It's just not realistic that he's going to be able to do that. To be able to have that kind of responsibility, that number of carries over the course of the next 4 years. It's because we're just looking ahead right now because it's just a dot in the future. Yeah, he can do it. Why not? I mean, and what's Emmitt Smith going to say? Yeah, sure he can. That sure he can. Yeah, but I made sure I got to the Cardinals, so I put as many yards as I could between me and whoever was coming up behind me.
2: I fell forward for 3.2 yards a carry, and I liked it. And you know what? I'm the old, hey, until they tell you they no longer want your services, all 32 teams. If you find someone that's still willing to cut you a check, you delay retirement. You take those extra carries. I don't care if you are in camp like Jerry Rice with the Broncos and Seahawks. Damn it, you keep going. Derrick Henry, for his career since 2018, when he became the full-time guy, 215 carries that year, 1,059 yards, averaging 4.9. He's only had the 1 year with injury. He's got, four seasons with at least 1,500 rushing yards. And he's off to a great start again with the 144. But it's just being realistic about it, right? As much as you cheer for it. And if he can stay healthy and do this over the next 3-4 years and that offense continues to hum, we'll do documentaries on him. Just like 72 hours in Queens.
1: You really want me to key your car. You really want me to key your car tonight. You really do. You really want me to write Geno Smith on the side of your car. You want me to carve a number 7 in the side of your car, on each side of your car, so it looks like wings when you open your car door.
2: So it looks like I'm going into a roller derby.
1: You can open both doors and set the number 7 on there. Ready. 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Time now to find out what's trending in the wide world of sports from Monsi Bolaños, who thank you again for the Alonso home run earlier this hour.
4: Oh, yeah, my pleasure. Yeah, my pleasure. I'm here to help your show have a little bit more flow, you know?
1: Yeah,
4: you know
1: sure.
4: what I'm saying?
1: Yeah,
4: like,
1: yeah.
4: I don't want you to want something and we can't provide it if
1: right.
4: I have it.
1: Oh,
4: so
1: no, that was by design.
4: It was all on purpose, so I ruined something, is what you're telling me here. I ruined something. My B.
1: It's all right. Pete Alonso has ruined me the last 3 days.
4: No,
1: it's
4: Pete
1: okay.
4: Alonso did nothing wrong, you cuckoo bird.
1: No, he's ruined me. He came to New York and said, this is my city.
4: Yes. Yeah. Uh-huh. And but what? And then
1: he plays for Baltimore.
4: Well, y'all should have kept him.
1: It's embarrassing.
4: Y'all, no, it's not embarrassing.
1: Yes, it is embarrassing.
4: You're playing for nothing.
1: It's
4: there are no stakes in this game. Who cares? Let your fans miss him.
1: When Kawhi Leonard comes back,
4: who cares?
1: To the Clippers.
4: Yes,
1: and he hits a game-winning shot
4: when Kawhi,
1: to beat the Clippers.
4: Yeah.
1: You're standing up and you're
6: gonna bounce
1: going
6: on the rim like
1: Kawhi
6: seven times.
4: So when Kawhi Leonard comes back, how are we going to react when he hits a game winner? Maybe we're just going to cheer and be like, give us our money back. I don't know. Pete Alonso didn't circumvent the salary cap.
1: Doesn't matter.
4: You're comparing two different things.
1: He's not on the team anymore.
4: He's not on the team, but he's a legend with Mets fans.
1: But you're playing games now. You understand?
4: Yes.
1: The fan base has turned against the team, and that's embarrassing.
4: In this series, that's it. But it doesn't matter. You're playing for nothing.
1: Anytime the fan base turns against the team, it's a bad thing.
4: They didn't turn against the team. They just wanted to give love to the guy that they missed.
1: That's like saying in the movies, oh, they're only turning into zombies for a couple of days, then they'll turn back. No, turning into zombies is bad no matter
6: what. How about
1: what
6: the Mets not suck so much and it wouldn't have happened?
1: Well, you know,
4: the
2: 69 wins is kind of a big deal.
1: There's only so much. There's only so much. All right, so now that we've covered Pete Alonso.
4: So, Pete Alonso, what did he do today?
1: Nothing. He didn't play.
4: I think he hit a couple home runs. Uno, dos, bringing his total to 302 on his career, and the Orioles crushed the Mets 7-1. But it's a good thing you're playing for nothing. There's no stakes. So it's fine. Mm-hmm. It's fine. Go, Pete Alonso. Yeah. Pete Crow Armstrong, another. It's a night for the Petes. Pete Crow Armstrong with two home runs, 43 and 44 on the season. The Cubs defeated the Braves 8-4 there. Brewers did take down the Pirates 5-4, and the Reds took down the Dodgers 6-2. So the Brewers right now have a three-game lead on the Dodgers for the number one seed in the National League. Also, Milwaukee does have the tiebreaker over LA in that situation. Rays held on 4-3 against the A's. Right now, it's the Mariners and the Angels who are tied at 2-2. It's the top of the third inning in Anaheim. Padres over the Rockies 9-3, top of the seventh inning, San Diego. Holding on to that final wildcard spot in the National League. Royals lead the Astros 5-1 after eight innings in Houston. Rangers are now on top of the Red Sox. They were tied, not anymore. It's 6-3, bottom of the eighth inning. And the Marlins have a 4-1 lead over the Diamondbacks in Arizona, bottom of the third inning. Earlier today, the Twins walked it off against the Yankees 5-4. But more importantly, Aaron Judge left the game with lower leg tightness. He said after that he just took himself out because he didn't think it was worth the risk. When it comes to the NFL, the Seahawks ruled out quarterback Sam Darnold for their game against the Cardinals with a glute injury, but the good news is that they don't think he's going to land on injured reserve. Bengals quarterback Joe Burrow didn't practice today. He's dealing with back tightness but expects to play Sunday. Vikings quarterback Kyler Murray, still in concussion protocol, was a limited participant in practice, though. Falcons head coach Kevin Stefanski did not name a starting quarterback for week 2's home game against the Panthers, adding that he has not ruled anyone out yet. Tua Tagovailoa did not practice. Lastly, here, guys, the NCAA's FBS Oversight Committee said today that it does not have the authority to overturn the result of Western Michigan's controversial loss to Michigan. They did say that the instant replay protocol was not followed by the Big Ten. Had they followed the right protocol, the outcome would have been different. Back to you guys.
1: Thank you very much, Monty.
2: We're an oversight committee, but we have absolutely no ability to do anything.
1: We had no oversight in making this decision earlier. That's sorry about that. We need oversight to have the oversight committee.
2: Here's the official letter on our letterhead. Congratulations.
1: Coming up next, a Titanic TNF matchup tomorrow night between the Bills and the Lions. Who's walking away with the win? Is the Bills open high, Mark? That and other big, bold predictions next. 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
1: 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Tomorrow night, we begin week 2 of the NFL with a flourish, with authority. The Bills open Highmark Stadium, all those great sight lines, all those
3: great
1: seats where people are going to be able to see the game and the field. It's going to be fantastic.
3: They got a really cool beer horn that they created, so that looks good.
1: They welcome the Lions in what the over-under, I think, at this point could be up to 70 by the game tomorrow. I think it's at 55 now or 54 and a half.
3: It was 54 and a half last I looked, yep.
1: Look, this game tomorrow night, I'd love to be able to say, you know, I can really see the under hitting. I cannot see the under hitting in this game.
3: No.
1: Both teams have problems defensively. But the Bills' statement week one was so unbelievably impressive. It was a new offense, new leadership, the honeymoon era. The honeymoon first year is always a good one when you have a lot of talent. Hey, we got a new way of doing things, new head coach. You see it in Baltimore. You saw it in with Buffalo. DJ Moore was pretty good. Dalton Kincaid maybe is healthy. Finally, you know, the year 17 breakthrough for Dalton Kincaid. But this offense was legit, and they did this to a Texans defense that's one of the top three defenses in the NFL coming off of last year. Now, you never know, like, hey, can you carry it over what you do defensively from last year to this year? The Seahawks can. Maybe the Broncos can't. But you would not expect the Bills to be able to do whatever they wanted when they're still trying to fit all their pieces together, fitting in a new number one wide receiver, new everything, new coaches everywhere. And they put up a statement against the Texans to win that game. And here are the Lions, who showed you nothing but, yeah, we got problems. We had to run Jahmyr Gibbs 30 times. Jahmyr Gibbs, we had to run him 30 times. We barely survived thanks to a fortuitous fumble call and because the Saints didn't convert a two-point conversion. We gave up tons of points in the second half. Tyler Shuck, as good as he is, you know, I love Tyler Shuck, threw for 410 against us.

0: the family, right? Like, it's like I'm going to root for Pete Alonso against the Mets. Yeah. I'm not going to do that, right? But this is, you know, this is what I go against the family. Bills 38-28, and I may be shorting the Bills a few points.
1: I saw the knapsack in your car. You're ready for what this brings.
2: Beer horn that they have.
1: That's a good looking beer horn. I like that because it also has a cover to it. So I mean, like that's good, man.
0: That's my go bag. I got your go bag ready,
1: knowing you're gonna have this take. I think the Bills blow them out. Like, I don't even think it's close. I think this becomes a, you know, 34-17, 38-17. Got to get, if I go 38-17, we get to just this side of the over. So why don't we do that in this era of good feelings after what we saw in week one? But behind the bad offensive line, too, like this the timing is going to be off. Bills will be attacking. Leonard will have them at it.
0: I can see this being a game where it takes the Lions a little bit to get going, but once they get going, they're in the end zone all the time. But when you're down 14 or 17, by the time you get going, you're chasing all the way through, and the Bills' offense is going to be able to do what it wants to. You know, a Sunday game, different story, but 4 days, there's only so much you're not getting healthier in 4 days.
1: But also look at what the Bills did in week one. It's kind of like the Bears. Look at all they did. There was no Loveland. Here, you didn't have a lot from James Cook. He'll be more active in this one and be able to make some hay as a runner and receiver. But again, I'm concerned with that offensive line, man.
2: But what happens if seats are blocking Josh Allen's view?
0: You're going to see. I can't wait. I hope tomorrow there's some sort of inside the stadium feature during the game going, hey, we're here with Mary Lincoln. Why did I say Mary Lincoln?
1: Wow.
0: Mary Todd Lincoln.
1: Oh, Mary.
0: We're here with Mary Lincoln. Hey, Mary, how do you feel? I haven't seen 1 second of the game. I haven't seen 1 second. I can't see past this thing.
1: Did they already put in little monitors with a TV for you just so you have that?
0: Someone tell me what's happening. Someone tell me.
1: I'll cheer too.
0: Who the blank is Louise? There you go. That's everybody who's seen O'Mary.
1: Nicely done.
0: Jason and Mike, Fox Sports Radio. Coming up next, the biggest college football controversy of the season has finally been put to bed. And no, it's not Arch Manning. That's next. Jason and Mike, Fox.
3: 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You really got it.
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9: The NCAA's FBS Oversight Committee said on Wednesday that it does not have the authority to overturn the result of Western Michigan's controversial loss to Michigan on September 5th. However, the committee did say that instant replay protocols were not followed by the Big Ten, and if they had been followed, the outcome of the game would have been different. In Major League Baseball, Pete Crow Armstrong homered twice today, bringing his total on the year to 44 as the Cubs outscored the Braves 8-4. The Orioles took down the Mets 7-1, where Pete Alonso homered twice. Rangers topped the Red Sox 7-3. Reds defeated the Dodgers 6-2. And the Brewers held on 5-4 against the Pirates. So Milwaukee has a 3-game lead on LA for the number one seed in the National League. Right now, the Mariners and the Angels are tied at 2, bottom of the 4th inning. Marlins lead the Diamondbacks 4-1, bottom of the 4th as well. And the bottom of the 8th inning in Colorado, where the Padres lead the Rockies 9-3. I'm Ansi Bolaños.
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14: 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Comment away whether you agree or disagree. Let us know what you think again. Just search Jason Smith Show on YouTube and subscribe. Mike and I love putting this content out for you every single night. So we got Jason Cole stopping by in a few minutes. All the big NFL news as we get into Thursday night football, the Bills and the Lions and all kinds of fun stuff happening. But in a story I'd like to title 2 weeks Too Late, you know, I always used to like it when the NFL would call the coaches if a officiating mistake was made during a game. This is before instant replay was so in vogue, and they would call the coaches to say, hey, just let you know, we did our own two-minute review, right, Lucy, in the NBA now. And, the wrong call was made. I know that call screwed you, and you went from winning the game 24-21, and instead they threw a touchdown to beat you 28-24. But we want you to know that we're sorry. And I remember there was a run where it happened to Bill Cowher when he was the head coach of the Steelers. Like 3 weeks in a row, they called him to say, hey, sorry, man, but we screwed that up.
13: We got that wrong, yeah.
14: That's what happened today in college football. Because, look, at the end of the college football season, we're going to be lucky. Week one, we had a game we're never going to stop talking about. We're going to have another game Saturday we're not going to stop talking about with LSU and Ole Miss. But the FBS Oversight Committee.
13: Ooh, that sounds
14: now you make
13: impressive.
14: It sound like we're on Capitol Hill and
13: how
14: there's investigations. No. The FBS Oversight Committee has everything to do with college football, right? That's all it is. It's college football. It's not about, they didn't send the house home, nothing. This is FBS Oversight Committee, right? It sounds great. This is college football exclusive, okay?
13: No word,
14: just so we know.
13: No word makes the hair stand up on my arms like the word committee.
14: The Oversight Committee.
13: But, I mean, just going back to, you know, past jobs, like, all right, we're going to form a committee to do this. Like, oh, no.
14: Yeah, it's like, what is the Oversight Committee? The Oversight Committee, to explain, the Oversight Committee is if you've ever watched a police show or movie and internal affairs gets involved and all the cops hate internal affairs because it's cops busting other cops who are trying to do a good job. Or in the movies, maybe they're taking a little bit of money from a guy they're not supposed to. Maybe they're taking some stuff out of evidence they weren't supposed to. But these are busting cops, right?
13: But on balance, are they doing good for the community?
14: Yeah.
13: For the city.
14: The good the cops do outweigh the bad. So if they're dipping their hands in a honeypot for just a little bit of stuff, it's okay, right? So in the movies, whenever internal affairs, everybody hates internal. You know, hey, we got to make sure you guys are doing it right, right? It's when you hear the word ombudsman, okay, that's too many syllables. It's the same thing. So the FBS,
13: they used to have those.
14: The FBS, until they realized there's really no standards in journalism anymore.
13: It doesn't matter.
14: Remember, ESPN had the ombudsman.
13: Oh yeah.
14: And for a long time they had a different person doing it, and always go over, hey, here's some things that ESPN did, questions what they did this week, and that's how they would get all their controversial stuff addressed, where, hey, the ombudsman did it on ESPN.com.
13: Should have had a TV show.
14: Yeah. The ombudsman.
13: The ombudsman.
14: No, it sounds like a horror movie.
13: Yeah.
14: The ombudsman in a world where 7 teenagers want to gamble on Kalshi and they go to the woods. And there's no Wi-Fi.
15: And Jason Strahan's there?
14: They run into the ombudsman.
15: Jason Statham?
14: Did you say Jason Strahan?
15: Yes.
14: Like it was a combination of Michael Strahan and Jason Statham.
15: Yes.
13: Or David Strahan.
14: You jumped in, and you conflated two people.
16: Oi! I'm here to save you.
14: I like that new commercial that he's in.
16: What?
14: For, Jason Statham.
13: Oh, it's pretty good. Yeah,
14: he comes
13: and
14: he says, all right, nobody, don't say anything. No, just listen to me. And it's all about like investments and something you can do on your phone. And she's, oh yeah, I can know how to do this. I know how to do this. I'm doing commercials.
17: And then a Meg spits them out.
14: Yeah. Because remember, no matter what the air pressure is, like 20,000 feet underwater, as long as you drown yourself, you can swim. Oh, I don't know how that made it.
17: Tom Cruise did that in one of the Mission Impossible.
13: Yeah, you can't stop him.
14: No,
13: that's what he was explaining to Taylor Swift the other day.
14: Tom Cruise
17: wasn't that the last Mission Impossible?
14: No. Tom Cruise
17: 30 minutes underwater.
14: That was all right. That was
13: he had gills.
14: That was 3 Mission Impossibles ago, and it seemed like 30 minutes. It was more like 13 minutes underwater. No, Jason Statham in the Meg 2. How are we going to explain? How is Jason Statham going to swim from a sub to a ship that's 20,000 feet underwater when the pressure is going to kill him? They just go, well, it's not about the pressure. He just has to, his body has to fill with water because that's what kills you. Oh, okay. So somehow, if you just drive, if you fill your lungs and fill your body with water, you can swim 20,000 feet under the water.
13: So when he's done with that Discover ad, he'll start telling us about hydration.
14: When I saw that, I said, are there any experts on this film? Did they talk to anybody to say, hey, you know what?
15: They did.
14: There's stuff that's out there, and there's stuff that's really out there. Man, you can't do that. No one's going to buy. I remember people, when we saw that, because we went to see that in the theater, because it was such a fun, the first one was so much fun, and people, we were all laughing. When they said they were going to do it, I said, oh, that's embarrassing because people just, average people are laughing knowing you can't do this. Man.
15: Jason, you know who they consolidated?
14: What?
15: The Rams people.
14: Oh, wow.
15: The one about flying the day of.
14: Okay, the same people. Yeah. Fly the day of, and if something happens and you need to swim to the stadium, just go 20,000 feet underwater. Nothing's going to happen to you. You'll be fine. Just fill your whole body with water. Basically drown yourself and you can swim. Ah, that's good. It works.
13: You'd be fighting sharks as big as Statham did if you're doing that. On that trip to Australia.
14: But the NCAA's FBS Oversight Committee said on Wednesday that it doesn't have the authority to overturn the result of Western Michigan's loss to Michigan on September 5th. The Hail Mary at the end of the game, where a second was put back on the clock. The next play, Michigan throws the Hail Mary for a touchdown, and that's become the story in college football up until this point. So they said they don't have the oversight today. They don't have the oversight. They don't have the authority to overturn the result.
13: So I ask a question straight out of Office Space.
14: Yes, Mike Harmon.
13: What would you say you do here?
14: Well, I think if they had asked the oversight committee maybe right after the game or sometimes a little more timelier than 2 weeks later, they might have said something.
13: Well, maybe it takes a time to get a committee together.
14: Or maybe they did and they said, we're just going to drag our feet on this. And maybe that's what it was. It's like it is in the movies where they go, hey, listen, we're going to kick this to you. You drag your feet on it for a week and a half. Come out with your statement. It'll kind of be an apology to Western Michigan. That's the Bill Cowher thing. It'll kind of be an apology and we'll move on. Right. So
17: is this according to the real clock or the secret clock?
14: This is no. Apparently, there should not have been a secret clock because what the oversight committee says is that replay protocols were not followed by the Big Ten, and that had protocols been followed, the outcome of the game would have been different. When you are dealing with the end of a game, the official game clock in the stadium is what you go by. So when that hit zero, that was the end of the game. The fact that they then went back, went to the officials, went to the replay officials, put a second back on the clock, that's what was wrong. That when the protocol was, hey, at the end of the game, it's the clock in the stadium, that's what we go by. So that's what it is. So this is what the oversight committee said was not followed, but they can't overturn the win. Michigan's not giving it back. Western Michigan's like, come on, man. This is going to live on campus forever, man. We're going to have statues built for this game forever with a clock that's at 1 second.
13: But you know what? This could be a great opportunity for Daktronics. Hear me out.
14: Okay.
13: See what I'm doing? I'm grabbing all our stories together. That's the company part of the Kawhi Leonard story. Because all the scoreboards are now going to be retrofitted because you're going to need that 0.8 of a second. You're going to need that 10th, maybe 100th.
14: Yep.
13: And maybe that's going to reconfigure everything to where we're going to need to buy new scoreboards across sports.
14: This is one of the reasons why I say ahead of the curve, because we told you that after this happened, you heard a lot of different takes on it. It was wrong. It was right. There was a second left. You got to defend the Hail Mary, all these things. What we told you after the Hail Mary, after the game happened, is still true now 2 weeks later. And this is the case, is that sometimes football, basketball, baseball, whatever it is, there are no lengths that it seems the officials won't go to try to overturn a call on the field. You will see sometimes we're going, what are they looking at? It's pretty cut and dry. His foot was in bounds. He had control of the football. What are they watching? But sometimes, some calls, they go all the way to the wall to see if we can overturn this. Was there technically possession? Can I see space between his foot and the line? Was he pushed here? Did this happen? Sometimes replay goes as far as they can. We're going to exhaust every avenue to see if we can overturn something or change a call. And other times they don't. It's just, nope, incomplete, or nope, here it is. And here's a case of Michigan getting home cooking, clock operating, in the big house where a second's put back on the clock, right? They went to all different lengths. How many lengths they go to try to make sure there was a little bit of a tick of a second back on that clock? You saw the replay where the defender jumped from out of bounds, but he's out of bounds. He's touching the ball like right as the clock is hitting zero. No, there's still time left. In no world does that put a second back on the clock? No, but we're going to find a way to put a second back on the clock because maybe Michigan can throw a Hail Mary. Maybe if they win this game, they figure things out. Maybe it's another Big Ten team in the playoff, whatever it is. But we said it at the time. This is what happens. Sometimes they go to the wall to overturn something on instant replay because it's going to benefit a team. And Michigan had a favor done. Again, boy, I'm not popular in my wife's family right now. I picked against the Lions.
13: Yeah,
14: and now this.
13: Yeah. You're banned.
14: Sometimes they go to those lengths to overturn or make sure we're going to give you as much chance as you can to win a game. Right? This is that case. And we said it at the time. They wanted to give Michigan every chance to try to win this, and they did. Other times, they wouldn't do it, right? If it was Western Michigan and they throw the helmet, game's over. Game's over, right? Game's over, they're not doing it. But you know that, hey, if Michigan wins this game, yes, Western Michigan upsetting Michigan would be a really big story, but boy, that's bad for the Big Ten. That's a bad start for the Big Ten. Michigan was supposed to be better. They've solved their head coach situation. Maybe Bryce Underwood's good. Maybe they're back to being the top. Michigan's one of the most popular teams in the country. They had a favor done for them, right? In their stadium, they had a favor done for them because when you do that, this is why we're going to look to make sure that we got exhausting every drop out of this before we make a final ruling. No, I can technically say there was maybe less than half a second left. Let's give them another play.
13: Yeah, I still chuckle about it, right? And we watch all these games in studio. We're Monday, Thursday night football. Tomorrow we got some Syracuse football in addition to the NFL game. We got all of that. And we watch it, and many a time I was like, wow, that replay was fast, right? They must have seen what they needed on that camera angle. Or sometimes there's situations like this, right, where we got the big, long explanation of, well, 85 minutes before the game, these things are all synchronized and whatever. It's like, okay, so what happened to where that second and the super secret clock still existed? Like, there's just things that still defy logic. This is my favorite part of their statement, though. They confirm they don't have the authority to overturn the contest. Great. Playing rules governing the result of the contest are clear, and this is where we get to the rules 113B and 529. 529 is not just for saving for your kids for college anymore. 113B, when the referee declares that the game has ended, the score is final. Rule 529, no rule decision may be changed after the ball is next legally snapped, legally free kicked, or the second or fourth periods have ended. It took 2 weeks to get to this.
14: Yeah. I mean, they had a favor done for
13: them. But it is the NCAA. Yeah. Like, yeah. That's the biggest joke of it all, yep, is that in an age where we've left, how they have no power.
14: Mm-hmm.
13: Once again, now you've got the oversight committee of the NCAA saying, we have no power.
14: We have no oversight. We have actually undersight. We have actually no sight. We can't see anything.
13: Just always remember two things. Four is legitimately and realistically a four-letter word. And Roddy Piper said it best. I think it stinks.
14: Exit out by the Fresca exit, Swollen Dome. Jason Smith, Mike Harmon, live from the Fox Sports Radio studios. The wait is over. 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The crown is yours. Well, coming up next, NFL insider Jason Cole stops by. All the latest goings on in the NFL. We got quarterback stuff. We got teams threatening to go 0-2 that we thought could go to the Super Bowl. That's next right here. Jason and Mike, Fox Sports Radio.

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0: The Odd Couple with Rob Parker and Kelvin Washington. 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

0: Joining us now on the hotline to break down all the big news in the NFL. Longtime NFL insider, 33rd team, friend of the show. He is on Twitter at JasonCole62. Finishing up an incredible run as a Pro Football Hall of Fame voter. J. Cole, what's happening, man? How you doing?
1: Life is beautiful. That's what I can tell you. And we are 1 week in, and my prediction of Myles Garrett not being able to hold up this season is holding up.
2: It did.
1: Yes.
3: He had as many things in the box score as we did, J. Cole.
0: Yeah, he's 0-0-0-0.
1: He did not show up, yes, and then is not going to show up for a few weeks. I hate that he is injured because that is a great player. You want to see him out on the field. But I still have this concern. He's not ready for actually playing for a good team and having expectations.
0: Yeah,
1: so
0: I mean,
1: see how this one goes.
0: I don't know that the Jets could use him now. I mean, look, they're a winning organization now.
1: Okay, let's move on to some more pressing matters.
0: I think this is the first time we've spoken that the Jets have had a winning record. And you've been on the show for how many years now?
1: This is my 72nd year.
0: Yeah,
3: sounds about right.
0: The Jets have been above 500 and we've spoken. I don't know.
1: We have been on the show longer than the Jets have been an organization. And the Jets, you know, are finally above 500. It's impressive first week for the Jets. Just really overwhelming stuff in that opener. So,
0: yeah. I hope we can. I wish we could play against Robert Saleh every week. I think things might go well.
1: So that would generally help. I thought Saleh would have brought a little bit more than that. You know,
0: he brought everything I watched him bring with the Jets. Hey, we have fourth downs and we're down by two scores and we're on the Jets side of midfield. Let's punt. Right? I've seen that. I've seen that act before. Yeah, I have seen that.
1: Robert Saleh has a very strong Dave Wannstedt vibe to him.
0: Okay. Boy, Dave Wannstedt just gets sideswiped every week. Like, you find a way to bring in Wannstedt.
1: Anytime you can sideswipe Dave Wannstedt. I mean, really, yeah. I mean, I don't want to go any further than this, but he deserves everything he gets because that man milked 10 years out of the NFL as a head coach. He had no business ever being a head coach, not for one single solitary moment. And he got 10 years, which tells you just how mediocre it is to be a head coach. You know, you can be a completely mediocre guy and become a head coach in the NFL if you look the part and happen to know the right people. That's it.
3: Well, let me ask about a guy who's getting a lot of praise for his head coaching job in week one. Good, better, best.
1: Could it be?
3: Bears.
1: The Bears.
3: 59 points. Tickets as low as 360 for this one, J. Cole. Let's go.
1: Well, that's a great defense there in Carolina. Isn't that what Caleb Williams said?
3: He did. Wow, he did say that.
1: Talking about sideswiping somebody.
3: No. You guys really called a good game here.
0: Look, Keekley's really good. They got some good players on that team, man. It's pretty good.
1: Yeah, look, Johnson's great. Yeah, and he's got a perfect quarterback in Caleb Williams. But let's see him play against a team that has some real players. And, you know, and again, it's not some Eberflus, you know, look-alike, something like that. The Canales doesn't really look like Eberflus, but the sum total is kind of the same, isn't it? Isn't that what you're really looking at?
0: All these former Bears coaches now are just getting sideswiped by Cole. Like he's saying, "Oh, there's no reason I'd want."
1: Well, yeah,
0: but Wannstedt, Eberflus.
1: Because now it can all come out. You know, instead of having to defend that past, everything that's happened since Ditka, you can unleash it and just say, "We're finally good again. We finally have a coach who knows what he's doing," and all the other ones can get trashed along the way.
0: All right.
1: We can just expunge. It's like an exorcism is going on for Harmon right now. He can, all those demons are gone. Everything that's happened since 85, it can be gone. It can be tossed aside. And I don't want to say burn an effigy, but we don't want to do that. So anyways, but you can get it out of your mind. So let's have the exorcism right now.
0: All right. So here's a team that needs one right now. You and I were texting earlier this week, and we were saying, hey, some bad games, bad. And you said, wow, but Jerry Jones and the Cowboys may have the most problems of anybody after what happened against the Giants on Sunday night.
1: That's putrid. I thought the worst effort of the week was Drake May. You know, we mentioned Myles Garrett, and that was a really horrible start to the season for him, for a guy with expectation. And Drake May was really bad, given that you just played that team and you'd spent all these months saying what you'd done wrong. But wow. You're the Cowboys, and you have aspirations. You have two great receivers. You have a quarterback who you believe in, and you paid a lot of money to. You talk that you've improved your defense. You do this. And then you go up against a coach who actually knows what he's doing. And you realize, oh, yeah, maybe we need to be good there, too. Maybe we should have great coaching and not just have yes men, not have people who are, who are just along for the ride, but actually know how to call games and know how to do advanced stuff and get teams ready and play hard and play hard-nosed football and all those other things and see guys improve. Because let's just face it, the best quarterback on the field played for the Giants, right? The best wide receiver in the field played for the Giants on that night, at least for that game. The best running back on the field was with the Giants. And, not just from a, production standpoint, but when you actually watch them play football, you're just like, yeah, that's the better guy. And that is that just should not have happened to the Cowboys with the experienced offensive players they have, the team that they should, you could have seen them lose that game. But not by just getting blown away and not having their offense basically perform at all. That's the incredibly miserable part of what the Cowboys did in that opener to play that poorly on offense and get that far behind in that game.
3: Now let me advance to the last game of the week. We saw Kansas City put a hurting on Denver. How soon does Sean Payton take back play calling responsibilities? And what do you see for that Kansas City offense? Are they going to need Kenneth Walker to run for 200 yards?
1: I'm betting the over on 170 yard gains for Kenneth Walker, right? every week,
0: 40 carries. They're gonna run him 40 a game.
1: And he's gonna end up with 3,000 yards or something.
3: He's gonna catch Emmitt Smith by the end of the year.
1: To focus on Kansas City, I still don't trust them, right? Because I just don't think they have a weapon that. Who on the outside do you really think is going to hurt anybody? I don't see it. Now, Mahomes, once again, doing things to get by with a rookie left tackle and makeshift line, all these things. And I hate it when people say, oh, he's just become a dink and dunk guy. If you guys had that offensive line, you'd barely be able to dink and dunk. You'd be on your back most of the time. At least Mahomes is calling an effective game. But having Kenneth Walker, has at least given them some balance there that, okay, we can just give it to this guy and roll through. As for Denver, this is where I keep coming back to. I really worry about the next era of quarterback in this league, when especially if Mahomes doesn't really come back to what he was and Lamar Jackson's kind of on the downside. We got a lot of teams that have quarterbacks that look and sound alike. What's the difference between Drake May and Bo Nix and Herbert and Jalen Hurts and Jordan Love and Trevor Lawrence? They're all kind of iterations of the same human, and they're all super mediocre. It just feels like really bad quarterback play is descending upon the league after we had 25 years, maybe 30 years of pure greatness. You know, from the basically from the beginning of the Brady era until, you know, the last, until 2 years ago, we had the greatest era of quarterbacking at all of all time. And now it just feels like this is all about to cave in. That's how I feel that Sean Payton is going to sit there and go, yeah, I'm taking the quarterback. I'm taking the play calling back now, immediately.
0: How can you say that when Geno Smith has the game that he has on Sunday? Come on, he's single-handedly going to save the NFL quarterbacking position.
3: By taking down Green Bay?
0: Yeah. Geno, Geno, Geno, Geno, Geno.
1: Oh, man. And we were just singing Geno is Gangrino only months ago, and now it's all flipped around on us, which tells me just how horrible this season is going to be.
3: J. Cole, he just had 3 days of Pete Alonso tearing out his soul.
0: Yeah, no, it's been bad, man.
3: So
0: it's
3: he's trying bad. To look for the light.
1: Yeah.
0: It's been bad.
1: Pete just like waved at the fans after hitting number 301. Did he just he cranked that about a million miles and just kind of waved at everybody like,
0: and then he
1: remember
0: said,
1: me?
0: And then he said, you can all go home now, and they all left. Okay, I seen him hit a home run. I can leave. That's what I came here for. All good. All good.
1: Yeah. I'll just say this is interesting times for the Mets. But yeah, you'll always have the next. You will always have the Knicks.
0: That's what I've told myself the last couple of days. It's been, okay, understand, the Jets are 1-0 and the Knicks won it all. That's my center. That brings me back to reality when that happens.
1: Yeah, that Jets part is not going to last. I just got to say, that Jets part is not going to last. Sort of like me not lasting at the Hall of Fame. So.
0: You had an incredible run. I think, you know.
1: I did.
3: That's a good run.
1: 14 years of being a Hall of Fame voter. All came to an end last week.
0: Was it our fault? Okay. It wasn't our fault, right?
1: No, Jim Porter did cite, like, he started playing snippets of the show.
3: And what was this?
0: And this is where you got into 4 minutes of Cowboy Bees. I don't understand what this is.
1: And he goes, so for the 40th time, you embarrassed us about Drew Pearson. So
0: Jason, I want to let you know. I got a phone
1: call. Let's talk about the Chuck Howley. And can you explain Roger Staubach taking him out of the Hall of Fame? What was that about?
0: Jason, can you tell me why I got a phone call from Jerry Jones saying I need to remove you because you want to get rid of all the Cowboys out of the Hall of Fame? I have the voicemail, and I'm not looking forward to calling him back.
1: The Cowboys submitted 17 hours of me on the show talking about how many Cowboys had to get out. That was the evidence used against me.
0: That's what it was. Too much. He wanted all these guys out. He wanted Pearson out. I want
1: every one of them. I'm sorry. Do you believe it? And then he talks to me about me as a beekeeper. What the hell is that?
0: I forget.
1: What is he talking about?
0: Which Pearson's in the Hall of Fame? Is it Drew or Preston? I'm not sure. Okay, doesn't matter. You know what?
1: It's that one that keeps showing up at my office all the time and shouting and stuff like that, isn't it?
0: He even says he wants Kate Pearson out of the Rock and Roll Hall of Fame. B-52's not his band. Love Shaq, baby. Yeah, don't like that either.
1: I'm speechless. Kate Pearson out of the Hall of Fame. Oh, that's...
0: He's getting everybody named Pearson out of all the Hall of Fame.
3: That wig's got to go out right now.
1: Oh, my God.
0: He's on Twitter at JasonCole62. That's at JasonCole62, 33rd team. J. Cole, as always, buddy. We appreciate everything, man. Great stuff. We'll talk to you next week.
1: Later, guys.
3: See you, buddy. Thanks.
0: Tell you, wasn't a big fan of Rock Lobster. Kind of a weird song. Then they had the song Cake. But really, when they hit it big with the Love Shack, it's a place, little old place, where we can get together. Tried to find a Love Shack many times, and I couldn't do it. I had a car, was as big as a whale, and it was about to set sail, and was driving around, couldn't find it. The Schneider guy said, hey, this is where the Love Shack
3: couldn't
0: is.
3: Couldn't fit it in there.
0: I said, okay, all right. They said, go ahead and roam if you want to. So I roamed, but my phone doesn't get the roaming charges, and I still never found the Love Shack. So, yeah, that's what happened. Questions.
3: Now there's the movie we need to produce.
0: Let's find out what's trending right now in the wide world of sports from Monsi Bolaños. Monsi, do you know who the B-52s are?
2: No, not just by B-52. No.
0: B-192?
2: No.
0: B-51s?
2: B-51.
0: B-52.
3: Shiny, Biff. Happy people.
2: Biff. No.
0: B-52s.
2: No. Is this a band?
0: You never heard Love Shack?
2: Yeah.
0: That's B-52s.
2: Oh, okay. Well.
0: Love Shack, baby.
2: Yeah. No. Yeah. Definitely. I just didn't know that was the name of the band.
0: I got me a Chrysler. It seats about 20. So come on and let me know what's trending and money.
2: B-52s. How many people are in this band?
0: Let's see. It was Fred Schneider. Was Kate Pearson.
4: Cindy.
0: Right? Yeah. Tin Roof. Rustin.
3: Ow! And then the drummer.
0: Yeah. Oh, yeah. Four people in the band. We knew three of them. Yeah.
2: Why? What do you mean?
0: You don't always know the drummer. I mean, you don't always know the drummer.
3: There was a guitar. Like, there's another band, but, like, you know the three principals.
0: You don't always know the drummer. That's
2: gotcha. Okay. All right. I hear you.
0: You don't know many Baltimore Orioles, but you know Pete Alonso.
2: I do know Pete
0: Alonso.
2: Playing
0: tonight against the Mets.
2: And you know who really knows him? Met fans.
0: Yeah.
2: Like, Met fans really do know him. And they love him, except for you. He did hit two home runs today. So 302 on his career. Orioles beat the Mets, if anyone cares, 7-1. Okay, let's talk about the other Pete. Crow Armstrong hit two home runs today, bringing his total on the year to 44. Cubs outscored the Braves 8-4. Philly shut out the Nationals 3-0. Rangers topped the Red Sox 7-3. Padres rolled past the Rockies in Colorado 9-3. And the Royals had a 5-2 win over the Astros in Houston. Right now, the Padres have the last wild card spot in the National League. Diamondbacks trying to bump them out of it, but they're losing right now to the Marlins 4-2. It's the top of the sixth inning in Arizona. Mariners not out of the playoffs just yet, but they've got a tough road if they do get in. They are up on the Angels 5-2, top of the sixth inning. Reds beat the Dodgers 6-2. And Elly De La Cruz, like, he loves playing the Dodgers. Homered again. Mm-hmm. Brewers, right? Every time. Brewers held on 5-4 against the Pirates. So Milwaukee right now has a 3-game lead on LA for the number one seed in the National League. They also have the tiebreaker over LA.
0: Yeah, whatever. Monty, it's okay, because in a couple of years, Elly De La Cruz will be playing for the Dodgers.
3: He will be a Dodger.
2: Yes, we know.
3: It will be fine. Yeah.
2: We're fully aware of that.
0: All right, good.
2: But, you know, don't lose it. Don't lose that instinct to want to, you know, hit like that every time you play the Dodgers. Keep it. Rays held on 4-3 against the A's earlier today. In baseball, the Guardians beat the White Sox 6-3. So Cleveland, I know, has a half-game lead on Chicago for the AL Central. The Yankees lost to the Twins in 13 innings, 5-4. Aaron Judge also left in the sixth inning with lower leg tightness. But after the game, he said that he just didn't think it was worth the risk to keep playing. But it happened while he was fielding, not while he was batting. When it comes to the NFL, the Seahawks did rule out quarterback Sam Darnold for Sunday's game against the Cardinals with a glute injury, but Seattle doesn't think he's going to land on injured reserve. Vikings running back Jordan Mason, he is on injured reserve. He had surgery to repair a fracture in his thumb. A couple of players that did not practice today: Falcons quarterback Tua Tagovailoa did not practice today. Eagles defensive tackle Jalen Carter and cornerback Cooper DeJean did not practice today. Raiders tight end Brock Bowers did not practice today. Bengals quarterback Joe Burrow didn't practice today. Apparently he's dealing with back tightness, but he does expect to play Sunday. Vikings quarterback Kyler Murray, he's still in concussion protocol and was a limited participant in practice today. And out of college football, guys, the NCAA's FBS Oversight Committee said today, Wednesday, that it doesn't have authority to overturn the result of Western Michigan's controversial loss to Michigan. They did say, though, that the replay protocols were not followed by the Big Ten properly. Had they been followed properly, the outcome of the game would have been different. Does this help at all?
0: No. It's always nice to be told, hey, we're sorry.
2: We're sorry.
3: Well, it's a nice, you get to put it in a nice frame and hang it in the hallway.
0: Well, it's getting closure after the breakup. Like, we broke up, we get closure, and moving on.
3: In the end, it's still going to go down as an L. And then if you lose two or three more games, guess what? Yeah. Your ass may be out on the street. Yeah. You don't get a moral victory here.
2: Right. It's true.
0: All right, thank you,
3: we played them hard.
2: Bye.
0: Coming up next. What NFL quarterback has admitted today, I have a really big problem following his big week one win? That's next. Jason and Mike, Fox.
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0: Yeah, yeah.
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1: How much do you think Fred Schneider and his cadence influenced Coach Beard?
2: A little bit, maybe.
1: Yeah, sure.
2: Love Shaq, baby.
0: There's a quarterback who has a problem. A self-admitted problem.
1: Ooh.
0: After a big week one, 3-touchdown week one.
1: They say it is the first step, is admitting you do have a problem.
0: Kind of a shocker. And it's Raiders quarterback Kirk Cousins.
1: Ooh. What?
0: Now, likely he's done enough to stave off Fernando Mendoza at least for a couple more weeks after beating the Dolphins, who are again, but they're trying to lose. But okay.
1: Hey, find your wins.
0: Three touchdowns is big.
1: Yeah.
0: But Kirk Cousins admitted after the game, I have a problem. Let's hear Kirk Cousins talk about what is ailing him after the game and basically after a lot of nights in Vegas.
3: I mean, In-N-Out's tough to beat. I have an In-N-Out problem, if you will. So I'm not a very patient person, so waiting in the lines can be tough, so I tend to park and go in. In my mind, I tell myself that's faster. I don't know if it actually is or not, but I'm a park and walk in, and you know, I try to be strategic when I go as far as wait times. I haven't quite figured out that hack. Maybe it's early, 10:30, 11 when they first open.

0: wanted to go to In-N-Out Burger because he had come out to visit by himself on business. We took him to In-N-Out Burger and he was like, oh my God, it's the greatest burger. And I said, yes, In-N-Out is the best burger in the world. So when he came back out, hey, we heard there's an In-N-Out Burger in Vegas. And this is a time when there was just one. And it was far out of town. They missed the wedding because they didn't know how long it would take them to get out there, get the burger, eat it, come back. They missed the wedding. They walked in at the reception. And they like they thought they could just slide. These are two people in their 60s, right? They thought they could just slide in and go, hey, yeah, we're here. But they're like, where were you? We didn't see you. And they had to tell, we got stuck in In-N-Out Burger.
1: Was he wearing the little In-N-Out hat?
0: He still had mustard on his face. I missed it. I missed it. I'm sorry.
1: What do you got?
0: That.
1: I got animal style sauce dripping down. No, it, yeah, it'll get you. But I get it, man. Expanded rapidly. And had a good, but it was probably a better meal than they got at the reception.
0: I don't know that they actually had the guts to go eat the food at the reception. Hey, thanks. Sorry, we're so late. We're gonna eat the food.
1: Well, I don't know. I wouldn't double down, man. But the burger was better. It's a nice steak.
0: It's
1: but
0: so Kirk Cousins who was like, you know, I shop at Target and Kohl's. Cheap meal. You know, that's why I love it. It's a cheap meal.
1: You know what? You know why the rich people stay rich. They don't spend their money.
0: I can't spend another couple of dollars on a burger, but no.
1: But it is value.
0: Yeah. I mean, if it was on my way home every night, like it would be difficult, man.
1: How do we make some appear magically?
0: We have an intern tonight. Can we run the In-N-Out Burger?
1: Might
0: have someone that can run the In-N-Out Burger. Yeah.
1: I can find someone. Alex is like, I can conjure someone.
0: Jason's buying. More in this story and another big football one as well, man.
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9: And here's what you need to know.
10: The NCAA's FBS Oversight Committee said on Wednesday that it does not have the authority to overturn the result of Western Michigan's controversial loss to Michigan. The committee did say that the instant replay protocols were not followed by the Big Ten, and if they had been followed, the outcome of the game would have been different. In Major League Baseball, the Mariners lead the Angels in Anaheim 7-2 after six innings. It's the bottom of the seventh inning in Arizona, where the Marlins are up on the Diamondbacks 4-2. The Padres already rolled past the Rockies 9-3. Reds defeated the Dodgers 6-2, and the Brewers held on 5-4 against the Pirates. Milwaukee has a 3-game lead on LA for the number one seed in the National League. The Cubs outscored the Braves 8-4, and Pete Crow Armstrong homered twice, bringing his total to 44 on the season. Philly shut out the Nationals 3-0. Rangers beat the Red Sox 7-3. Royals took down the Astros 5-2. Texas and Houston are tied for the division, but Houston owns the tiebreaker. I'm Monty Bolaños.
11: Crank it.
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13: 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Well, just to finish this conversation, because we actually have an expert here, a few minutes ago, we brought you the curious story of Kirk Cousins, Raiders quarterback who admitted he's got a problem. He's got an In-N-Out burger problem. Now in Vegas, goes there after games, after practices, says, I got an In-N-Out problem.
21: Yeah.
13: Goes there
21: I
13: all
21: got
13: the
21: a
13: time.
21: Fever.
13: Gets 3x3 burger all the time. That's his favorite. Hopefully he doesn't get the fries because the fries are... But
21: well,
13: How quickly do you consume it? Or do you get animal fries? Or do you get it where you get a burger chopped up over the top and now you got yourself a meal?
11: I said you got to cook the fries. You got to really cook the fries.
13: Well, you have to ask them to extra crispy, man. I need some extra time.
11: But here's the thing. Now, luckily, we bring this up for a reason here. It's like, yes, the number one In-N-Out burger is the best burger. Anybody that hasn't had it, trust me, if you've had it, you know. Alex Teicher.
16: Jason knows burgers.
11: Yes. Alex Teicher.
16: He doesn't know baseball. He knows burgers.
11: I hate baseball. I love burgers.
16: What do you love more?
11: Oh, right now I love
16: Pete
11: burgers.
16: Alonso or a hamburger?
11: No.
13: Or a hamburger?
11: I haven't loved Pete Alonso in over a year. Come on, man. The guy's gone. In fact, we're getting In-N-Out burger tonight now because we're talking about this. Alex Teicher used to work at In-N-Out Burger.
20: Store 48, baby.
11: You were there for how long?
20: Almost 3 years.
11: How did you feel when someone wanted extra fries on extra crispy?
20: I smiled and said, whatever you want.
11: Really?
20: No, I hated it.
16: Then he put a loogie in it.
11: Yeah. Come on, man.
20: Did not do that.
11: What are you doing?
16: Cancel my order.
11: Come on.
20: Did not do that.
11: No.
16: It was for a cop.
11: Don't do that. Tell him it's for a cop. Overall, your experience working at In-N-Out.
20: 10 out of 10.
11: Really?
20: Immaculate.
11: Why?
13: It has always been reviewed very well.
20: Yeah. Okay. So they pay insanely well. Like, even out of the gate, you're making well over minimum wage. Okay. Every time you level up, which is like they call like a position raise, you get a raise with.
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20: I wish.
11: I leveled up.
20: 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They're above and beyond with helping if any type of like, if you're starting foundations or et cetera, they're very into it. Still family owned. The daughter still runs the company from the original founders. Like, I cannot speak enough highly about it because they treated me like family. Everybody who comes in has a winning attitude. They don't hire anybody that doesn't want to be there. Like, it's top to bottom. In-house their own food, in-house their own baker, buns, their own meat. It's like, it's insane.
11: Okay,
20: there's nothing bad to say about it.
13: The infrastructure's good.
11: Let me ask you, where have you been treated better, In-N-Out Burger or here?
20: Oh, absolutely In-N-Out.
11: What? Really?
20: 100%.
11: All the food that we buy?
20: You buy?
11: Oh, my God.
20: How many times has Scott walked in and was like, hey, guys, here's pizza?
11: What?
20: It happened all the time there. When have we had a flag football tournament, Jay?
11: Okay, you want a flag football tournament?
20: What was a Fox Sports running out a horse rink and we could all go have some fun?
11: Yeah, okay.
20: Yeah.
11: I'm going to say, I think, like, maybe when you're celebrating burgers, that having horses around might not be the best
20: thing.
11: There
20: was no horses there.
11: I'm just saying.
20: There was BMX riders. They're doing pump flips.
11: You just said there was some kind of horse ring.
16: Yeah, the horse meat.
13: The horse meat.
21: Yeah, no, it wasn't the meat.
20: No, they rented the horse arena.
11: No, I know what I'm saying, but I thought there was, like, they had pony rides and stuff is what you're telling me.
21: No, that's what's in your burger.
11: Oh, I see.
20: They had, like, video game setup spaces. Like, they had, like, arts and crafts. They had dirt bikers, a band performer. It was crazy.
11: Nickelback was performing.
20: Dude, freaking awesome. Nickelback was there.
21: Like it's wrong.
11: Guys were working it in and out, then they were performing as Nickelback later.
21: Yeah, that sounds like a horrible company if Nickelback is there.
20: I'm just saying.
11: Hey, Chad, aren't you the lead singer of Nickelback? Just tell me what you want. I want to sing into the steering wheel.
21: Here's your $200K back.
11: Look at this change you got.
20: Stop it.
21: They've sold more than 50 million albums worldwide.
11: You got a burger and a side of fries.
20: Oh, God. Jason, I'm being real with you.
21: Jason, that's Creed.
20: If I could ever give kids advice, like right out of high school, you know how people say like military or post office or whatever is like a government job? If you get an In-N-Out as a kid, you're set. Trust me. You don't even have to go to college these days.
11: Here's your cup for a cherry, Coke.
20: Stop.
11: Okay. All right. Wow. Okay. So treated better at In-N-Out Burger than here. Okay.
20: Yeah.
11: For all the food.
21: That was an indictment of you.
11: I'm just saying. Boy, okay. All right.
21: Because he was looking squarely at you. Clearly not. I mean, he's in the shadows for me.
11: Sure.
21: So he might have been eyeballing me.
20: No, because guess what? In-N-Out never called me on my vacations and cussed me out because I was off. You did that.
11: Oh, I don't know what you're talking about.
20: Oh, I have it recorded, but
11: I don't know what you're talking about.
20: Oh, my whole family heard you.
11: I don't know what you're talking about.
20: You cussed me out.
11: I don't.
20: Literally, Harmon, I'm at the beach. I pick up. He's like, where the F are you? I was like, hi, Jason.
21: That sounds about right.
11: I have no memory of that. I have no memory of that.
20: Oh, yeah?
11: I have no memory of that.
20: How dare you?
11: I don't remember that at all.
21: Wait, I got to go back and look at the date and see what was
11: It's like Pete Alonso with the Mets. I don't think about that. I don't remember that at all.
21: I'm on to Cincinnati.
11: Yeah. How dare you? I don't think about that at all.
20: How dare you?
11: But
21: I mean, I do think that when he takes a day off. I don't know that I verbalize it to the same level.
11: I mean, really, like, I'm expecting Kirk Cousins now with this story, like, I have an in-and-out problem. And at the end of the year, he's going to look like Ben Stiller at the end of Dodgeball. Hey, here's something for the ride home. My milkshake brings all
21: Blank
11: the boys to the
21: floor.
11: And they're like, it's better than yours. Here's a little something for the ride home. Here you go. Wow, Kirk, you really can't keep going in and out burger as often as you do.
21: I mean, you still got to have the, you know, cholesterol checked and all of those things.
11: Yeah, I got to make sure.
21: Got to
11: have all those things.
21: Keep the line moving.
11: All right. Now, speaking of football.
21: Yeah.
11: Because, like, today, this is a topic we've been waiting to get to.
21: Horse hide, yes.
11: No. there's video on social media of a sporting event that, quite honestly, if they put it on instead of the NFL at 1-4 on Sunday, it would do just as well, if not better.
21: Depending on the teams involved, you're absolutely right. I agree.
11: I've never seen anything. I had no idea this existed. I didn't know what this was. And it's video. It's a trailer. I don't know what you would call it. A trailer chase car event. All right. Now picture this. Picture like it's like a BMX track. That's in a circle, not an oval, but in a circle. So it's dirt or some kind of dirt, mud, whatever combination it is. So, and it's a big circle and people watch out on the outside and it's all these cars. They look like older muscle cars. And there's a tractor with a trailer behind it, or there's a car with a trailer behind it. And the car goes ahead of all the other cars and it goes around and around and around. And the winner of this event is the first person that can park their car, go up the back of the trailer and park.
21: Get up the ramp.
11: Right, get up the ramp on the trailer park. So it's just like, picture like a truck that would come and tow a car. They'd put it on the back of a truck, right? So I'll retweet the video so you can get it off of Twitter at How About a Fresca. You drive up and you sit there and you park and that's who wins. And I'm like, okay, that's pretty interesting. But like, how long can this really go? Because I'm seeing the cars.
21: Hopefully
11: going,
21: hours.
11: And now they're all like, you know, like jostling with each other to try to get to, you know, get in position where they can drive up the ramp and onto the back of the trailer. Now, this is not a really big circle. This is not one of those things. It's not a NASCAR track. It's pretty, you're constantly turning. Basically, there's not a lot of straightaways on it. And I'm like, okay, well, whoever gets up there. So I'm watching it, and I see the first cars are going to get up there. And the first car drives up, but when you go up, because it's constantly turning, like the car gets on there and then flips over and goes off the truck. And I go, oh, this just went next level.
21: Yeah.
11: And I'm trying to, and all the cars, they're bumping into each other. They're spinning around. And I watch another car go up and go, well, this car is going to win. Car got up there and it teetered and it teetered and it teetered and it was going around and finally it fell over and flipped over and kept driving.
21: Right. There's another one where the guy gets up and his car, after about a half of the loop, he flips around and he's trying to hold on, and it can't. Like, this is just an exaggerated version of the Bristol Bull Ring, right, where it's a little smaller track, constantly in a turn, and this is the chaos. I mean, the number of cars flipping, I mean, these guys are losing their minds in the stands. Like, all right, he's out, and then the guy rolls over, gets out of the car, and he's hyping him up like he's a WWF superstar.
16: Guys, I know the NFL
21: glorious
16: is untouchable, but this sport may come closest.
11: You don't need
16: to
11: the NFL.
16: It out.
11: You don't need it. If they said, hey, instead of the Jets and the Packers on Sunday, you're going to get this. Oh, okay.
16: Sign me up. I'm watching this.
21: Like some of the cars look like they're straight out of Gone in 60 Seconds, trying to get onto the trailer.
16: It's glorious.
11: It's more of an oval than it's always. But it's more of an oval there, so it is a little bit of a straightaway, but not much of one.
21: No, not at all.
11: And to see the cars fighting to get on, it's almost like the version of the dog track where the rabbit goes and the dogs all chase the rabbit all the way around, except they're all trying to get up on the back of the trailer, and the trailer's going, blank you, I'm ahead of everyone.
21: There's nothing better than degenerates standing along the rail of a dog track.
11: And these cars that are pulling up, and they're trying to stay on, and they're getting, like, bucked off, like it's a Bronco thing, like... If you put this on and say, I'm telling you, okay, like, Cowboys Giants, people would still watch Cowboys Giants. I
16: don't know.
11: Cowboys Giants, yeah.
16: Well, Jets, Titans, this might be picture in picture.
11: Jets Titans, forget it. People are watching this. 100% happy. They're watching
21: this. There's like a car graveyard in the middle of it.
11: I mean, Bills Lions tomorrow night? Yes, 100%. Raiders Dolphins week one, people are watching this.
21: I like the crude way that, what is it, King of the Ring? Or whatever the hell they're calling it. I can't even make it out. It's painted so terribly on the side of this truck. It's like they took a can of spray paint.
11: I mean, how is this thing not on television?
21: Like it's called King of the Hill.
11: How is this not? I sell propane and propane accessories. Like, I don't understand how this is not something that, hey, you're watching. Hey, the King of the Hill is, I gotta see it.
21: Forget the Ocho, man. I'm here.
11: This is a real thing. And I love the cars are all like they're left over from the 80s.
21: Well, there's a minivan.
11: Like they're fighting with each other to get on
21: Cadillac.
11: There. Like, wow. Like, and I don't know. Like, the thing is, so like I saw the one car that got on there and it stayed up there. Yeah. Like, how long do you have to stay on to win? Right? Like, do you have to complete a lap staying on
21: there?
11: I think
21: you got to complete a whole lap, right? To where you're not thrown off or bumped off or whatever.
11: Because then there's a second car that gets on behind that comes in second place.
21: I guess, yeah.
11: Because then I like the cars. Once the cars get up there, the other cars are trying to knock the other ones off. Like, this sport is insane.
21: No, this is next level stuff.
11: Like, this is better than NASCAR.
21: I want to make this my second job is to be a color commentator for this.
11: Like, Brad Pitt should have done this instead of F1.
21: No, F1 was a good experience.
11: How it would be if he was doing this,
21: to meet Jerry Bruckheimer.
11: But all the different ways he drove in F1, all the different things. Like, this is
21: Cruise to forget Days of Thunder 2.
11: This is
21: even though he's got Hathaway on board.
11: I don't know, man. That takes place on the International Space Station. It's going to be a space. It's going to be a race in the space station. Okay, trust me, it's going to be fine. But this is like if you put NASCAR and IndyCar and Formula One together, this is better.
21: No, it's true.
11: This is 100%.
21: You can't Voltron anything better than this.
16: And the guy that rolls his car like seven times gets out.
11: Yeah.
16: Throwing his hands up like, you're not entertained.
11: Yeah. And I love that it's all different cars. It's like picking your car.
21: No, that's it.
11: It's like picking your car in Mario Racing. Oh, I'm going to pick Bowser because I want somebody bigger that can knock somebody off. No, I'm going to take Wario because he goes faster.
21: You think someone took a wrong turn and actually got involved in this race, then they were just looking for the parking lot?
11: Like, it looks like there's a Mustang and it looks like, that's in Rat Race. That was the end of Rat Race. Yeah. Like, there's a Mustang, but then there's a Ford, and it looks like there's a Ford Festiva. And then I think some sort of like hatchback wings.
21: No, there's a hatchback. There's like a minivan.
11: What are you picking? Oh, I'm going to pick Baby Bowser, and I'm going to pick Peach because I think that duo is going to win for it. Like, that's what this.
16: What's the most prestigious award you can give the one man?
11: Medal of Honor?
16: The guy who created this, give it to him now.
11: Oh, yeah, sure. Sure. Medal of Honor, Medal of Freedom. The Medal of Freedom Honor.
16: Give it to him now.
11: The Oscar for Medal of Freedom and Honor. The Nobel Peace Prize of Medal and Honor Freedom Oscar Award.
21: Is this the next event on the White House lawn?
11: This is, can you imagine going around the White House with this?
21: Come on. This is a celebration of America at its finest right here.
16: It has 15 million views in one day.
11: Yeah. The first car to park on the trailer wins.
16: And 14 million of them are from me.
11: Yeah. We wouldn't need the... Hey, baseball goes on strike next year. Guess what we're going to see?
16: Baseball schmaceball.
11: We're going to see this. And everybody's going to have cars done up in the color of their favorite baseball team.
21: Yeah.
11: Like, here's the Mets blue and orange car. Here's the Yankee pinstripe car. Here's the Dodgers car. Here's the Cardinals car. And like, oh, okay, I'm rooting for my baseball team, but they're going to be the different cars.
16: This is awesome.
11: That's what you have to do. Right there.
21: This is one of my favorite things.
11: Baseball will go away. Baseball will go away completely.
21: Of course, we had to verify it wasn't AI.
11: No. That's wild. Make sure this is
21: 100% human.
11: Exit outbound of Fresca, exit Swollen Dome. Jason Smith, Mike Harmon live from the Fox Sports Radio studios. Coming up next, we got a late breaking quarterback controversy in the NFL. 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
0: Week one in the NFL is a wrap. The Seahawks stiff armed the Pats in Seattle, while the Bills took the Texans on a haunted hayride. The Bears couldn't stop scoring in Carolina, and the Giants get the win in Harbaugh's blue debut. It's week two in the NFL. 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
1: Hobo.
0: And a late-breaking NFL story from tonight that's really interesting because this is all about what we like to call revisionist history. Ahead of this weekend, week two's games in the NFL, Tampa Bay Buccaneers senior offensive assistant, passing game specialist Ken Zampezi was with quarterback Baker Mayfield for a year in Cleveland, but said, you know, back then he saw enough to know that he was going to be a really good player. Said that the Browns made a mistake trading him in 2022. They had the guy, Zampezi said. He was a Browns quarterback coach back in 2018. Said they had the guy and they gave him up. Well, so now this is really fun to see ahead of the Buccaneers-Browns game coming up Sunday in Tampa Bay.
2: Gotta have another sales pitch for this weekend's game, don't you?
0: Zampezi said, the year we were there, we were one of the best offenses in the NFL the second half of the season. The script got flipped. The city came alive because they finally drafted a quarterback that worked out for them, and they mucked it up. They mucked it up.
2: So it's a good
0: Cleveland
2: term.
0: Made the mistake. Yeah, muck is a great word when you want to say that and you don't want to say what people are going to insinuate you want to say. They mucked it up. They mucked the whole thing up. They mucked it all up. Now, let's understand. Let's go back in time, shall we? Let's take a trip down memory lane where the Browns decided at the time to move on from Baker Mayfield and move on to Deshaun Watson.
2: Yeah.
0: Now, this is pre-massage Deshaun Watson. This is Deshaun Watson, one of the best young quarterbacks in the NFL, on the right side of 25, and he's out there as a free agent. Boy, Deshaun Watson. Baker Mayfield, his career with the Cleveland Browns, it was good and it was average, right? He had a really good first year. He had an average second year. He had a really good third year in 2020. He had somewhat of an average-ish year in 2021. When he was hurt, he missed a couple of games. After the fourth year, Cleveland let him go. They decided to move on. And it's easy to say now, okay, well, look at Baker Mayfield, right? 100 touchdowns the last three years in Tampa. They're contending. Cleveland made a mistake. All right, now, okay, again, this is revisionist history because back then, everybody would have done the same thing. Baker Mayfield came in and he wore out his welcome in Cleveland. He did a lot of talking, didn't do enough backing it up. Yes, he got the Browns to the playoffs, which now you think, oh, wow, he got the Browns to the playoffs. Yeah, but it's not like he showed, I'm one of the best quarterbacks in the NFL. This is 2018, 2019, 2020, 2021. This is when quarterbacks are going absolutely insane, throwing 40 touchdowns a year. This is Tom Brady finishing his prime. This is Aaron Rodgers. This is the best quarterbacks are absolutely slinging it. And right now you look back and go, well, if you're a 27 and 12 guy, yeah, no, that's really good now. Back then, that wasn't that great. That was good. It was okay, but it wasn't great. So to look at the numbers, well, it's kind of what it is. No, that's a different era now, right? Jason Cole joined us last hour and said, look, we're ending the best quarterback era that we have ever seen, and now we're on to a lot of mediocre quarterbacking that's masquerading itself as good quarterbacking. Mayfield, there were headlines every day. There were headlines where he was getting involved in other teammates' business. He didn't like the head coach. He got Hugh Jackson knocked out. He got into it with me on social media for a time. Cleveland had it with Baker Mayfield, right? There is nobody at that time that would have made the choice of, well, you can have Baker Mayfield or we could go get Deshaun Watson. 10 out of 10 people in a room, 100 out of 100 people in a room at that time would have said, yes, move on from Baker Mayfield, go get Deshaun Watson. Yes, move on from Baker Mayfield because, boy, it's been so many headlines and Cleveland's not getting better. Yeah, they made the playoffs once, but then Baker just played okay. Again, he had two above average years and two average years. He needed to learn, needed to mature. And oh, by the way, his next couple of stops, he didn't really light the world on fire either, right? Wasn't great in Carolina. He rediscovered his love for the game with the Rams, gets the shot back, you know, jumping in for Tom Brady, and takes advantage of what would have been his last shot as a starting quarterback in the NFL. He was only there because he needed a bridge guy to get to their next player. So, yeah, Baker, you're lucky. You're going to start for Tampa Bay for 1 year, but he throws 28 touchdowns. Yeah, we're going to keep you around, right? That's a pretty good year. We're going to keep you around. 28 touchdowns. 41 touchdowns the next year. Okay, you're going to make a lot of money next year when you come up as a free agent. Great. They signed him. He's got another $100 million. So, he has proven his worth in Tampa Bay. He is a 10 times better quarterback in Tampa than he was in Cleveland. But at the time, I remember, nobody liked Baker Mayfield. Nobody liked, they had it with his swagger. It's not just about, oh, they had a guy. Yeah, they had a guy, but things weren't going forward. It was getting to a point where, do we really pick up the option on the guy for one more year? Now, could they have held on to him one more year and so at that? Yeah, they could have done that, but it wasn't trending that way. They had a chance to go out and get aggressive in the quarterback market and get somebody else. So, okay, everybody would have done that back then. If it was, we can say goodbye to Mayfield and bring in Deshaun Watson, yes, 100 people out of 100 would have done that back then.
2: Well, we'd already had the issues and accusations with Watson, and he'd basically taken a year off before they made the deal for him. So there was questions, but it was the devil you know, the devil you don't, in terms of the play and what you've seen. And Baker needed, like, he needed to be humbled. Mm-hmm. Right? Like, as you said, getting into it with you, famously getting into it with Colin here on the network and go on down the line. But, you know, did they choose poorly? Sure. And with all of the stuff that was going around with Deshaun Watson before you made the deal to bring him in. And looking at what they guaranteed, there's lots of issues even at the time going, well, was this the guy? Because, look, you want to go full revisionist, that's where Deshaun Watson pops up in another scenario because we were talking about Patrick Mahomes or whatever else.
0: But if you're talking on the field, right, you're talking on the field for Baker Mayfield or Deshaun Watson was the better quarterback.
2: Well, right? at least he had proof of concept.
0: Yeah,
2: well, he had proof of concept and then a gap year.
0: Yeah.
2: Right? You took a gap year so many kids want to do. I got my gap year before I go into the real world.
0: But at the time, I understand, hey, we're going out. Now, morally, Deshaun Watson, that's a much different story. But if you're talking about having the quarterback and how talented he was, there was a lot of questions. Baker Mayfield was, I mean, it's not like people were excited. And the fact that we had the guy. Baker Mayfield wound up being lucky. He went at a quarterback derby with Sam Darnold Carolina. It's not like they let him go and it was suddenly, hey, so the, you know, Andy Reid is snapping him up to come run his offense in
2: Kansas City.
0: Talk
2: about also mismanagement there. We can talk about the Carolina Panthers and what they had. That's very strange pictures when you go back to that training camp of those two guys working out and like, here they go and find fortune and success.
0: Think about that, Matt Rhule, right? Like, you had a guy that just won the Super Bowl, another guy that's, again, 100 touchdowns the last 3 years, Pro Bowler all 3 years. Yeah, you had both those guys, and they stunk.
2: And you failed miserably in terms of that operation.
0: Oh,
2: but, yeah, with Deshaun Watson, you at least had proof of concept of what could be if everything broke right.
0: Right.
2: Again, talk about the contract and what it did to upset the apple cart and so many owners and everything else and what it's become. But, yeah, saying we had the guy, yeah, you might have had glimpses of it, but there was no continuity, and people in Cleveland were done with it.
0: Yeah, and that's the thing.
2: Right,
0: is
2: like
0: that
2: era ended terribly
0: because
2: it lasted several years, right? He was there 4-plus years before you finally said, all right, we're done.
0: Yeah, I mean, look, where it sits now, obviously, well, yeah, you'd rather have Baker Mayfield, right? I mean, look, it's I can't believe Deshaun Watson's still on the team. I can't believe he's able to insult the fans and insult the media after everything that's going on. And still, yep, we're starting because he did that today. But like back then, it was a different time. And that's the most interesting part of this conversation is that what was acceptable superstar play for a quarterback. The turn of the 20s, right? The end of the teens into the 20s. It's 35, 40 touchdowns a year. That's what it was. That was the elite of the elite, right? These guys were throwing for nearly 5,000 yards a year. And it was all the, like I said, it was Brady still in his 30s, Aaron Rodgers, all these star quarterbacks, the beginning of Mahomes throwing 50 touchdowns. We had just come off the Peyton Manning era with the Broncos where he had set all the records, right? So the quarterback play back then, and I'm just going back 5 or 6 years, the elite level was way higher than this. Now, if you're a 27-12 guy, like, you can win the Super Bowl with that. Like, that's where we've come down now. And guys don't throw for more than 30 touchdowns in a year a lot. Yeah, you get the top level. Matthew Stafford had the big year last year, but everybody else was like 10 years behind.
2: Yeah, a couple
0: of
2: guys,
0: right?
2: Yeah.
0: So it's the numbers have come down. The overall yardage has come down. So what is acceptable now as a superstar year is much different than it was. And generally, okay, guys that throw 27, 28 touchdowns, you're only 5 or 6 or you're less than, 10 off the league lead, but it doesn't seem like you're playing that great. It doesn't seem like we're winning because of our quarterback, because that's where the level of quarterback play is now. So if this is where we were back then, like say we're having, and here's Baker Mayfield, and he's had 4 seasons like that, guess what? The Browns are saying, nope, we got our guy. Here's a big contract extension. So if Baker Mayfield was coming off his last season with the Browns now, right, where he got hurt a little bit, but he still had an okay year throwing the football. Yardage-wise, he only played 14 games, but it was kind of a down year, but still it wasn't that bad. It would be, what are we going to do? We're going to keep him 1 more year. We're going to give him a contract extension, because that's the level of quarterback play that was really good where he is now, but it wasn't back then.
2: It would have been interesting to see more run with Stefanski, though, right? I mean, you had the first year, they go 11-5, third in the North, lose to the Chiefs, and then 2021 they go 8-9, and that's it. Like we're done. So like that's the curiosity. I mean, Stefanski wins Coach of the Year twice, and you saw what he was able to do with cobbling together and Voltroning a quarterback.
0: Yeah.
2: Let alone what you had with Baker. But yeah, it's nice revisionist history. That's the way we do things in these leagues. If they'd only, like, if Pete Alonso was still a Met this year.
0: Oh, I'm really keying your car, and I'm not going to key it. I'm going to spray paint it too. I'm going to spray paint.
2: Yeah, you'll eat the burger and like
0: green number 7 on there, and I'm going to make your car look like a football jersey, where it's going to be the number 7 on the front hood, number 7 on the back hood. It's going to say Smith right there. I'm going to have the patches on the side, the sponsorship patches. I'm going to have all of it.
2: Well, because I'm going to go around town, owing to the story we did a little while ago, looking for a towing company that has its tilted just right to see if I can drive up on there.
0: And by the way, props to Baker Mayfield today for coming to his press conference in a Michigan jersey.
2: That was good.
0: Making the bet with Todd Bowles as head coach. Todd Bowles' kid plays for Michigan. Baker Mayfield, of course, famously played for Oklahoma. So he comes up in like a skin tight Michigan jersey to do his press conference, which, coming off a loss in week 1, going into a big match, I mean, that's a pretty cool thing, because generally sometimes you don't get that. Hey, we lost this week. We got to focus on football. So kind of fun for Mayfield to come out dressed in that big, bright yellow Michigan jersey.
2: No, look, that's the easiest way to divert attention from the fact is, like, you realize that you played exceptionally terribly in week 1, including a couple of fumbles, that were game changers, right? Going into the end zone.
0: Yeah.
2: Right? In a game that you could have won. But we'll talk more about that as we preview week 2.
0: And to also be honest, like, he's wearing the worst Michigan jersey. The bright yellow is just terrible. I don't know why they wear them. I don't know what they're just. I don't know why they're wearing.
2: No,
0: they look
2: good.
0: Awful. They look like hey, we really like the highlighter version that the Seahawks uniform used to have. We're going to do the same thing here. No, those jerseys.
2: How
0: are
2: do
0: awful.
2: Those sell in the team store?
0: Those
2: That's
0: jerseys
2: all that
0: are awful. I don't think anybody buys them.
2: You sure?
0: You look in the stands. How many people buy the maize colored shirts and everything?
2: There's
0: but
2: a difference between
0: right
2: buying and wearing.
0: No.
2: Okay. You might save these for good.
0: People wear the maize colored t-shirts all the time, and they wear like when they have the old mitt. But these bright, overly bright, like, they look terrible. Those are awful jerseys.
2: See, now awful. I'm going to buy and wear all the brightest highlighter color jerseys I can. That'll become my football attire here.
0: Time now to find out what's trending in the wide world of sports from Monty Bolaños, who has the latest on Pete Alonso and everything else going on in Major League Baseball.
1: That's right. Pete Alonso is everyone's favorite except Jason Smith. But all other Mets fans love Pete Alonso.
2: It seems like it.
0: Yeah.
1: Everyone else.
0: They shouldn't.
1: You're the one with the problem.
0: They shouldn't.
1: Yeah, but
0: I'm the only one that's sane.
1: No, you're the only
0: everybody
1: one with the problem.
0: Everybody else is crazy. No, they're all crazy.
1: No, they're not.
0: They're all crazy.
1: No, they're not. Yeah. You are wrong.
0: No. the Mets continue to show me, hey, we can be really embarrassing. We can have the most embarrassing moment in Major League Baseball.
1: But that's been that's been the entire year. So you can't get mad that they're
0: cheering. It's been their entire existence.
1: Fair. I was just giving you the year. Fair. But Pete Alonso did homer twice today as the Orioles took down the Mets 7-1.
0: I have this breaking story. I believe Pete Alonso, there's pictures of him planting trees with a company. I'm trying to figure out
1: the
0: name.
1: Do you think
0: that
1: hurts me?
0: I don't know.
1: Do you think
0: that
1: affects me?
0: I think it does.
1: He's in Toronto now. He's Canada's problem.
0: Oh, okay. All right.
1: He's Canada's problem.
0: All right, that's good. Okay.
1: And you know, when he does hit the game winner over the Clippers, yeah. I am going to stand up and slow clap. I am going to do that.
0: Okay.
1: Yeah. Exactly.
0: Sure.
1: Just right. So you know. Right. I'm not going to like it, but I am going to slow clap.
0: Pictures or it didn't happen.
1: Pictures
0: sure.
1: or wherever I'm at, I'm going to slow clap.
0: All right,
1: whether I'm at
0: good.
1: The bar, add into it, here with you. I'm a slow clap. And it's just going to happen because that is how it works in sports. All right. Philly shut out the Nationals 3-0. Brewers held on 5-4 against the Pirates while the Dodgers lost to the Reds 6-2. Ellie De La Cruz homered again, by the way. Milwaukee has a 3-game lead on LA for the number one seed in the National League. And Milwaukee also has the tiebreaker over LA. Something to keep in mind is that Blake Snell did leave the game after the first inning due to left groin tightness for today's game against the Reds. Pete Crow Armstrong also homered twice today, bringing his total to 44. On the season as the Cubs outscored the Braves 8-4. Rays held on 4-3 against the A's. Yankees lost earlier today in 13 innings to the Twins 5-4. They also lost Aaron Judge in the sixth inning with lower leg tightness, but after the game he said he just didn't think it was worth the risk to continue playing. The Guardians beat the White Sox 6-3. Cleveland has a half game lead on the AL Central over Chicago. Rangers topped the Red Sox 7-3. Royals had a 5-2 victory over the Astros. Right now, Texas and Houston are tied for the division in the AL West, but Houston owns the tiebreaker. Padres rolled past the Rockies 9-3, and the Marlins just defeated the Diamondbacks in Arizona. Final score was 4-3. San Diego's lead over Arizona for the final wildcard spot in the National League is now 3.5 games. And there is still a game going on in Anaheim. Mariners lead the Angels 7-2. It's the top of the ninth inning. In college sports, the NCAA's FBS Oversight Committee said that it does not have the authority to overturn the result of Western Michigan's controversial loss to Michigan in early September. The committee also said that the instant replay protocols were not followed by the Big Ten. Had they been properly followed, the outcome would have been different. In the NFL, Week 2 kicks off on Thursday between the Lions and the Bills. That's at 8:15 Eastern time, but the Seahawks did rule out Sam Darnold for Sunday's game against the Cardinals with the glute injury. They don't expect him to land on injured reserve. Bengals quarterback Joe Burrow did not practice today because he's dealing with back tightness, but he expects to play Sunday. Vikings quarterback Kyler Murray still in concussion protocol but was a limited participant in practice. Chiefs rookie cornerback Mansoor Delane, he's on track to play Sunday night against the Colts. Back to you guys.
0: Thanks a bunch, Monty.
1: Jess.
0: Coming up next, the game of the year in college football. We're counting down to it Saturday. But boy, do we have big news ahead of it coming up next. Jason and Mike, Fox Sports Radio.
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1: Extra cockfight.
0: We are headed for the game of the year in college football. And that's not going to change.
2: Yeah,
0: we still going to have Ohio State, Michigan, Auburn, Alabama, lots of great games, Army, Navy, all. Nothing will have the grandeur, the splendor, the attention of LSU and Ole Miss and Lane Kiffin's return to the Ole Miss campus for this game. There'll be all kinds of police everywhere. It's absolutely going to be a circus, and it's going to be so much fun. Average college football fan can't wait for this game. They probably haven't watched an Ole Miss game in years. I'm going to watch. LSU game, I'm going to watch. I can't wait. But, oh, by the way, just want to let you know, LSU starting quarterback Sam Leavitt is now officially doubtful ahead of the Ole Miss game.
2: Doubtful?
0: Doubtful.
2: Say.
0: LSU listing him as doubtful. No explanation. No, the nature of the injury is not clear. There was no video that showed that he was suffering at all.
2: No suburban film yet.
0: Game.
2: No.
0: Nothing over
2: just
0: Louisiana
2: just pride
0: Tech.
2: Off the picks.
0: He talked to reporters. Everything is fine. Everything is great. This is one of those, is it one of those Bo Nix things? Oh, yeah, and I got a fractured ankle. nothing about practice this week. Nothing else. He is officially doubtful, meaning less than 25% chance for him to play. Now, to let you know about doubtful to understand, I think twice in the last 15 years in the NFL, a player is listed as doubtful and has actually played. Like, when players are doubtful, they just don't play.
2: Is this like an inverse Kubiak where everybody was going to be available and then Bowers had to have surgery?
0: Oh, sorry about that guy. Yeah.
2: No, I forgot about him. Other guys will all be there.
0: But here's the thing, okay? And I know I'm not the first person to say it, but we'll say it out loud. If this is Lane Kiffin being the gamesmanshipper, like, I would not be surprised.
2: I like that.
0: The gamesmanshipper. Like the grandmaster, Jeff Goldblum. You know, like, I'm the gamesmanshipper. Because here's Kiffin coming back to Ole Miss. Hey, I'm going to give you something to worry about. Worry about my backup quarterback. Because, yeah, hey, Sam Leavitt might not play. And meanwhile, Sam Leavitt's absolutely fine. He's going to play. Not say anything on Saturday. Yeah, I had a problem earlier this week, but I'm okay and I'm playing. Like, he could be hurt. I'm not saying he's not. He could be hurt. This could be 100% legit. But here's Lane Kiffin, and do you really think that this is something that he wouldn't do? Hey, I'm going to list my quarterback as doubtful. It's not like I'm going to list 12 guys as like Belichick. I'm putting everybody on the report because I don't want to do it. But this is Lane Kiffin, who has shown you that college football rules, I don't need to worry about that. Maybe Jaden Daniels will be back and play on Saturday. I'll give him number 5. He'll be loving life again. He's going to come out and play. He's got some eligibility left. Joe Burrow's going to come back and play for us. Jamarcus Russell's going to come back and play for us. Matt Flynn is going to come back and play for us. Like, we're going to have Tommy Hodson's going to come back and play for us, right?
2: Wow.
0: That's not going to surprise me if this was Lane Kiffin just shrugging his shoulders on Saturday. Hey, how's Sam doing? Oh, Sam's fine. Is he playing? I think so. But he was doubtful. Oh, well. Like, that's Lane Kiffin.
2: Rashawn Longstreet, the backup, the transfer from USC, is there. How much do you think Kiffin really tried to remember Chambliss and all the fight to keep him eligible and get him extra year? Uh-huh. How much do you think he's Kiffin's still smarting that he's not his quarterback at LSU?
0: Sure.
2: Right?
0: Oh, sure.
2: That's part of it.
0: Yeah.
2: But, yeah, Sam Leavitt comes in, Arizona State, all that, and had a rough game. Right, that was the game. They were laughing about it, going, hey, make sure you stay through the finals because we're going to have a QR code with a bunch of prizes. And the expectation with a 55-point spread was they were going to run roughshod. Instead, Leavitt threw a couple of picks. It was a pretty uneven game.
0: Yeah, I mean, look,
2: so now we have the random Wednesday injury.

0: injury report look like? No. We do it for the competition. It's like, no, you don't. You do it for the gambling.
1: No.
0: Same thing here. It's like this kind of throws things asunder when we talk about how much is being funneled and all of these different marketplaces. We don't even get to know what body part may or may not be afflicted.
1: He could be banged up. And it could be legit. But when Lane Kiffin is involved, the face of college football, the face of all the drama and the borderline legal stuff, like, okay, I'm not going to be surprised if Levitt's out there and he's slinging it around. Yeah, I feel great. I feel awesome. What happened?
2: Hey guys, do you think Lane Kiffin comes out in the Pope Mobile?
1: Just waving to everybody, giving the Queen's wave. Hi, everyone.
0: No, but I mean, we talk about extra security. We talk about all of that stuff and the pomp and circumstance. By the way, they just showed me another lower third ad. Don't forget, Saturday.
1: We got this going on, and it's only Wednesday.
0: Yeah, it's great. I love the theater.
1: Exit out by the Fresca, exit Swollen Dome. Jason Smith, Mike Harmon, live from the Fox Sports Radio studios. Coming up next, is the most unbreakable record in the NFL suddenly breakable? The guy that holds it says it is. Jason and Mike. Fox.
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8: The NCAA's FBS Oversight Committee said on Wednesday that it does not have the authority to overturn the result of Western Michigan's controversial loss to Michigan. They did say, however, that the instant replay protocols were not followed by the Big Ten, and if they had been followed, the outcome of the game would have been different. In Major League Baseball, the Reds defeated the Dodgers 6-2. Brewers held on 5-4 against the Pirates. Milwaukee has a 3-game lead on LA for the number one seed in the National League. They also own the tiebreaker. Cubs outscored the Braves 8-4. Pete Crow Armstrong homer twice in the win, bringing his total to 44 on the season. The Phillies shut out the Nationals 3-0. Rangers topped the Red Sox 7-3. Royals had a 5-2 win over the Astros. Texas and Houston are tied for the division, but Houston owns the tiebreaker. Padres rolled past the Rockies 9-3, and the Marlins defeated the Diamondbacks 4-3. I'm Monty Bolaños.
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13: 1, 2, 3, 4, 5, 6, 7, 8, 9, 10.
14: Yeah, that's how many emails he just got.
15: That would have been better.
12: Let me just look for the emails. Hang 15, on.
13: 18, 19, 20, 21.
12: I had the emails a second ago. I can't find them.
13: 25, 26, 27, 28.
12: I don't know where they are.
15: And if you get the emails...
12: Where are the, I can't find the emails.
13: 33, 34, 35, 36, 37, 38, 39, 40, 41.
12: Okay.
15: Yeah, just send them to me again, okay?
12: We got a big baseball story coming your way in a few minutes.
15: And is it about a guy named Pete?
12: It's that story. But... You know, this was really, I always like when a story just kind of comes out of nowhere and it gives you something historical to think about, whether it's a 300 win story, a 3000 hit story. I always like when they come out, you know, oh, now we think about big records and how unbreakable they are and very specific ones.
15: Yeah. And how the game's changed, right? And just in terms of those milestones, things we've always considered to be, All right, here's the standard for this Hall of Fame, Halls of Fame and whatever else. And how the game has evolved and changed to where like, all right, well, we've got to recalibrate.
12: Yeah, and I like, because it's interesting, because you would think for the NFL that by now the big record everybody is would want, the biggest record of the game would be something have to do with quarterbacks. It's not. The biggest record in the game is still Emmitt Smith's rushing record, most yards rushing in NFL history. And today he was asked, potentially, could Derrick Henry break your record? And Emmitt Smith, who made sure, hey, when the Cowboys don't want to pay me, I'm going to go put that little cardinal on the side of my helmet and just rack up yards. So whoever comes after me, it's that much more difficult to break my record. Oh, by the way, thanks to Barry Sanders for retiring as early
15: as
12: he did, because he would have blown right past it, right? If Barry Sanders doesn't retire, this is Barry Sanders' record now for the past 25 years, but it's not. It's Emmitt Smith's record.
15: 3,100 is better than Barry Sanders, right? When it's all said and done, yeah.
12: Like, remember that when I remember...
15: And Frank Gore could have played another 5 years.
12: The NFL, he's 64 years old. Frank Gore. Like,
15: does he
12: get to
15: stack a junior?
12: But I remember the NFL was getting ready to run the run for the record, like have a big promo for Barry Sanders, who was going to eventually break the record. They're saying, okay, so Barry Sanders, you're getting close to breaking that record, right? You know, you're a little bit, it's going to be a season and a half or two seasons for you to go, and he retires. So hey, Barry Sanders, run for the record. Oh, no, not going to happen. But as far as Emmitt Smith thinks, he gets the question about Derrick Henry, and he says, oh, King Henry? Yeah, and a very specific reason why Emmitt says Derrick Henry can break his record.
16: Derrick Henry currently has 13,018 career rushing yards. You would need 5,338 more yards to break your record. Do you think you can do it?
17: Oh, yeah.
18: I think it's possible. Derrick Henry is a bigger back. He takes good care of his body. He's in great shape. Y'all don't know this, but Derrick Henry broke my high school record. He broke my state high school record. So I believe he can do it again.
12: So that was Emmitt Smith saying he can do it. The stamina for Derrick Henry is what can do it. And oh, by the way, just to let you know, Emmitt Smith added about 1,100 yards to his total those last couple of years with the Arizona Cardinals. So another 1,100 yards.
15: To be fair, I mean, I think if we go back to the metrics of kind of like Ashton Jeanty a year ago, of how often was he hit in the backfield?
12: Yeah.
15: I think you go back to those Cardinals days, and part of that was he was slow getting out of the gate. The other was that offensive line sucked.
12: Emmitt's last year... he ran for 930 yards. Like, he didn't have a horrendous year. He ran for 900 when he was 35. He ran for 930 yards, which is great. And it's awesome to think that Derrick Henry can break the record, because he's never been stronger as he has, never been as good as he has the last couple of years.
15: 144 in the opener.
12: Being 32 years old and still being this way as a bigger running back, he's a unicorn. But let's tap the brakes, because I'd love to see it happen. It's not happening. Derrick Henry would have to be healthy and run for 1,300 yards a year for the next 4 years. He's got to be doing this when he's 36 years old. And it's easy to hit the fast forward button on the DVR and say, let's get to the end. Oh, look, there he is. That's not how it goes. It sounds great now because he's been playing well. He's been healthy. Why not? Well, we thought Tom Brady was going to play till he was 48 years old. He had so many years left. Guess what? He won the Super Bowl. The next year was his last year, right? Guy, it looks like they could play forever. Sometimes that, and for running backs, it happens. For Derrick Henry, there's a lot of reasons why. Number one, he's got to stay healthy. As a bigger running back, is he really going to stay healthy past the age of 32? Like, it happens fast in the NFL. For running backs, they don't run for 1,300, 1,250, 1,300, 1,100, 1,150, 1,000. It goes from 1,300 down to 500 really fast. So he's got to stay healthy. He's got to stay productive. He's got to stave off Father Time and not lose any speed, because he still has some breakaway speed. He's got to lose any of his strength. He's got to be able to stay healthy. He's got to stay productive. And the team has to stay good, because guess what? Why is he the best he's been? Because he's playing against a quarterback that nobody can defend, at least in the regular season. They're playing with a quarterback nobody can defend in an offense that has always found a way to make it work with whoever's running the football alongside with Lamar Jackson. Whether it's a star running back, whether it's a couple of guys filling in, it doesn't matter. So now you need the Ravens to stay good and productive for the next 4 years. And oh, by the way, this might be Lamar Jackson's last year in Baltimore. So if that happens, I mean, they're not bringing Joe Flacco back to replace him. So all of these things have to go right. That's a lot to go right. I get it that it sounds great now, and we can just look forward 4 years and parse it out and go, well, 1,300 yards a year. He's been healthy so far. He's 32 years old. Just think about 1,300-yard season this year and next year and the year after that. And the year after that. That's a lot to ask for a guy, especially running backs, who've never done something like that. Maybe he's running for 800 yards when he's 36 years old. That might not be enough, right? Like, I'd love to see him do it. It's just so many things working against it. It's a reason why this record is has been there for so long. And obviously, you want to look back and go, man, if Derrick Henry had a better beginning to his career, he might be on the cusp of doing it. But he had a couple of years when he was 22, 23, 24, where it's like, wow, you know, didn't play in a lot of games.
15: Split workloads, and yeah.
12: He's missing a couple of 11, 12, 1,300-yard years there earlier in his career where suddenly, okay, if you are 2,000 yards away, if you're 2,500 yards away, okay, that I can see you doing it. But now, I mean, you're double that. You're double that away from breaking that record. I can't see it happening.
15: Yeah, we go back to when he entered the league in 2016 where you've got a workload split with DeMarco Murray, right, for those first couple of years. And then he had 1 year that he missed half of it due to injury. And fine, you say, hey, he's aging like fine wine. The last 2 years, 5.9 yards per carry, 5.2 in 2025, total is 32 rushing touchdowns. Those two rushing averages for those seasons are only eclipsed by one of his years in Tennessee. That was 2020. Okay. Mm-hmm. So offensive line stays healthy. You talk about Lamar Jackson. We've talked about it a bunch on our show. And you can go find the archives. The curious case of what happens with his contract and whether he sticks around or not, whether there's acrimony with the squad or he just wants to see something other than Baltimore in his career. All of that to say that doesn't stay the same. Ronnie Stanley has stayed more or less healthy during this period. Guess what? That's a guy that's had a long injury history, is near the end of his run. You lost Linderbaum. Okay, that worked for week one. Does that stay or go as we continue going forward? For his career, he's averaged 85 yards per game. That puts us at 3.6 years worth of games to get to that N5193 number. It's 85 a game for 3.5 years. Now, off to a good start again. 144 against the Colts. That's great. And the last 2 years say, okay, that's great. But the history shows us. And if he breaks it, I want all of this documented. What he's eating, how he's training, living right,
12: whatever. It
15: would
12: have been like nobody we've ever seen run the football in the history of the game. That's right? What it would be.
15: Because it's the other difference. Because Emmitt benefited.
12: What his post-years of 30 years are.
15: But like Emmitt, with those years behind an offensive line that was built much different than anything else anybody was doing, right? The Cowboys and those behemoths. And oftentimes his numbers were shot because look at what Barry Sanders does with nobody.
12: Yeah. I mean, are we going to hear like, hey, he and LeBron eat the same thing for breakfast every day? Oh, well, wait, whatever that is, I'm having it. I'm having
15: all that,
12: man.
15: $2 million into his body.
12: That's what I'm doing.
15: He sleeps in this chamber. Doesn't like sunlight. I mean, I don't know what else.
12: I mean, there's so many things that have to happen that have to go right for him to break this record. I don't think people understand all the things. Because you say, well, he's been great. Yeah, but again, you're trying to go forward 4 years and say that, okay, well, he'll be healthy. And
15: is he a young 32 because of the DeMarco Murray split to start his career?
12: He's still touched a football a lot. He's seen a lot of hits, right?
15: Yep.
12: It's healthy. It's productive. It's the team being good. It's being paid. It's all of these things. Because the Ravens may go, yeah, you know what? We're not going to get in for that. We're going to continue to go year to year. I don't want to do that. Well, maybe not. Maybe it's something else. Maybe I got to leave because Lamar Jackson left. I got to get someplace else with a better quarterback. And wherever he goes, it doesn't work out. Like, there's so many things that have to happen for Derrick Henry. The offensive line has to stay good. So many things have to happen for him to do this.
15: It's still cool to talk about, right? He's 10th on the list. Now he's chasing down Eric Dickerson, friend of the show,
12: mm-hmm.
15: one of the greatest 952 or whatever that audio was back in the day as he went after Jeff Fisher. Then you got the bus, LaDainian Tomlinson, your guy, Curtis Martin, Adrian Peterson, Barry Sanders, Frank Gore,
12: mm-hmm.
15: Walter Payton, until you can get to that top spot. 51.93.
12: He's probably, let's just play it out this year. If he has a normal, let's say he has a 1,300-yard year here, he'll be next year, he'll be at like 14.4, which means he will have likely have passed this year, he'll pass Curtis Martin and be sixth all time. Okay, let's say if he has another 1,300-yard year after that, then he'll probably get up and he will still jump up past Barry Sanders into fourth place. Even if you do that, you're still nearly 3,000 yards away from Emmitt Smith, right? If you, that's how far away you are. If you have two great years, the next 2 years, you're still 3,000 yards away from Emmitt Smith at the age of 34.
15: I just like that we're talking about the running backs, all-time leaders, and we get to bring up some of the names of these luminaries, including a guy I watched you shake his hand.
12: I mean,
15: and never let go. I really am surprised you didn't try to steal that hat he had on.
12: Well,
15: that was a good-looking hat.
12: Yeah, Curtis is Kirk. Curtis is my guy. That's my favorite football player of all time.
15: Kind of a big deal.
12: Yeah. My family go, wait, not Joe Namath. I go, I love Joe Namath, but he
15: did
12: played
15: you cheer
12: before.
15: For him when he played for the Patriots?
12: He played before before I was even born. Yeah, the legend of Joe Namath. Curtis Martin's my guy.
17: I thought Tom Brady was your favorite.
12: No, stop.
15: Tom Brady could do that.
12: Exit out by the Fresca, exit Swollen Dome. Jason Smith, Mike Harmon, live from the Fox Sports Radio studios. In fact, you want to look down at the all-time rushing list and want to say who the next active player is. Okay, just think about how to talk about how special what Derrick Henry is doing, right? Because it is. You want to go back and say, okay, who's the next guy on the list with the most yards rushing? At 44th overall, 44th place overall with 8,400 yards is Saquon Barkley. 8,400. That's where he is. That's the next guy on the list. Then you get down to Jonathan Taylor and Josh Jacobs and Aaron Jones and Christian McCaffrey, who are all around 7,500. Christian McCaffrey's been incredible, an incredible career, but health-wise, he's not even going to be halfway to Emmitt Smith by the time
15: you
12: he's
15: know done. Who's eighth on the active list? Lamar Jackson.
12: He played well. He's got 6,500 yards rushing. I mean, that's pretty good.
15: He's ahead of David Montgomery.
12: Oh, man.
15: How crazy is that?
12: Exit out by the Fresca, exit Swollen Dome. Jason Smith, Mike Harmon live from the Fox Sports Radio studios. What we're telling you is if Derrick Henry doesn't get there, it's going to be a long time before we say, hey, look who's making a run at Emmitt Smith's record. Look who's doing that. Just like, hey, if certain people don't get to 300 wins, boy, you're not seeing it for a long time.
15: That's right.
12: A long time. Speaking of football, the wait is over. Football is here, and so is DraftKings. 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

0: heard Prince actually sing it without Nicolas Cage in a long time, Tyshirt.
1: I miss him too.
0: I just heard the Purple Rain. I heard Prince say it. I looked at Tyshirt and I shrugged my shoulders. I said, "What are you doing?" And then we got Nicolas Cage singing Purple Rain. There you go. Jason Smith, Mike Harmon, live from the Fox Sports Radio studios. Couple of big stories out of Major League Baseball tonight. Number one, like, if you're the Dodgers, don't you just think, you know, at this point, no matter what we do, I don't care what we do in the offseason. I don't care how many starting pitchers we sign. Mm-hmm. I don't care how many pitchers we have. We're going to get to the playoffs, and we're not going to have enough. We could have 12 starting pitchers lined up, and we're going to get to the playoffs and go, well, we're going to have bullpen games.
2: Who's left? Yeah.
0: Tonight, Blake Snell wanted to try to get through five innings, but he knew after the first inning, the way his groin was feeling, groin tightness, he leaves the game for the Dodgers. Again, you're talking about now guys with maybe one or two more times through the rotation before the playoffs start. Like, every year for the Dodgers, it really doesn't matter. It's like Spinal Tap with drummers. Like, you know they're going to just disappear. Like, it doesn't matter what we have. Look at what we did. We signed three more starting pitchers. Okay, great. What's going to happen? At the end, yeah, we have no idea. Ohtani can't pitch. Blake Snell can't pitch. We don't know who we can trust out of the bullpen anymore. Like, this is the, like, I don't get it. But every year, if you're the Dodgers, you're Dave Roberts. At this point, the one sense of confidence you have is you shrug your shoulders and you go, well, Dave knows what he's doing. It happens every year. They navigate their way through. We find a way. It's just every single year we have to do it, so we're used to it.
2: All those guys that know they're going to be needed to be in the bullpen at some point, right? Because I'm listening to injury updates. Sasaki pitched four frames in his simulated games. Like, all right, will he come back as a starter or as a reliever? Might be necessitated to get him back into the rotation earlier. Or is it just going to be a bunch of openers to close out the regular season? Right? Is that how you end up flowing through? You got Skubal, you got Yamamoto, and a giant question mark after that. Because that's kind of where we're at with this.
0: Yeah. Good luck, Dodgers. I mean, but like every year, we're used to it at this point. It's okay. We're used to it.
2: It's amazing, though. We're used right? to it. Like, where you sign all these guys. When do you need me? July 31st.
0: Meanwhile, the biggest story of the night. Now, do you see where I'm at when I tell you how the most embarrassing story in Major League Baseball played out over the last three nights? I'm so glad the Mets are done with the Orioles. They're done, and I don't have to watch Pete Alonso tell Jalen Brunson, forget it. I'm the king of New York. I'm trolling your team. I'm showing up to Queens. And in the last 3 days, I have turned the fans against the franchise, continue to turn the fans against the general manager. I got people leaving the games after my final at bat. Mm-hmm. I have done this. I have turned the city against the Mets. I have done this. I am done.
2: Only for 3 days.
0: I have done. This is the great, when Pete Alonso is 95 years old, he's sitting in a rocking chair and he's doing an interview going, hey, Pete, what was the best time you had in your career? Was it, when was it? What? And he's going to go, well, that three-game set back in Citi Field in 2026, when I really just ran the crap out of that. I love that. Two home runs. We swept the series. They cheered me. They hated everybody else. Oh, the fans ran to give me that 300-ball home run. It was awesome. Like, he's going to say, this is going to be it. And ESPN's going to have that 30 for 30, 72 hours in Queens. We're going to talk about what an unbelievable run this was. Pete Alonso has come back and embarrassed the Mets so badly that the fans have turned on the team, openly rooting for him the last three nights, no matter what, booing the Mets when they walk him, giving him a curtain call when he homers in the ninth off of the Mets closer, right? I don't know how the Mets feel. I don't know how, if you're a Mets player, you feel about this, going, hey, I get we love Pete, but we're the ones out there. The name on the front of the jersey is more important than the name on the back. Sean Manaea today said, I've never said anything like, I can't believe it. Nobody can believe it. And if you're the Mets, you're sitting back going, okay, if you're a player, do I want to sign up for this? Man, I thought we had great fans, but wow. Bo Bichette wants to opt into this. Other players are going to say, I want to go play there. I want to go. Like, this is so incredibly embarrassing that they have watched their fan base turn on them, not just for one night, not just one at bat, but for the entire series. When Pete Alonso got up tonight and they thought it was going to be his last at bat, okay, mm-hmm. Everybody left. All the video, see everybody leaving, like the end of a game, like the end of a football game where, hey, there's 2 minutes left to go and the other team got a first down. All they're going to do is kneel on the football. I'm leaving. Everybody's streaming out. That's what it was like tonight. This, the Mets proving you that, hey, when you want a really so totally Mets highlight, when you want a really embarrassing time, we're going to give this to you. Because for 3 days, they owned being the most embarrassing story in baseball this year.
2: No, I think it's also like the fans are showing you how much they fall for a player. And if you're a Mets player, you're saying, I got to fire Scott Boras because he won't go after the next big deal. And he'll take, we'll come to something reasonable and I'll stay if they love me that much. It's an unfortunate circumstance that you play Baltimore at this point in the season. Look, they didn't add it to the schedule after Pete Alonso signed there. Okay, that was not added later on to say, hey, we get a cool rivalry and Pete comes back. And happenstance is you've got a team that grossly underachieved. Let's call it what it is. Money spent poorly. And you got 69 wins coming into this series. So, yeah, fans were frustrated. So they got to see their guy. Yeah, and this was their way of giving him a big hug.
0: I understand. I understand this. I'm not disagreeing with you about what happened. I understand. I'm not.
2: Because I think if they're competing.
0: I'm not playing a first take, you know, but let's take the other. No, what I'm telling, I get what you're saying. It's embarrassing.
2: No, but I get it.
0: It's embarrassing.
2: But I think if your team's competing, then Pete gets the Queen's wave. He gets cheered the first time up. And then it's, all right, we're done. But since the season has been a wash and he is the symbol of that, coming back in resplendent in Orioles colors.
0: Yeah, no, look, obviously it is the frustration with the team not being good this year. If they were better, does Pete Alonso get a standing ovation? Yeah, are they rooting for him? Probably not. But they're so mad they've turned against the team. And nowhere else does that happen. Right? In Rocky IV, how mad does Drago get when the guy when the head of the Russian Federation says they cheer for him? Ya sabiata. Ya sabiata. And he picks him up and he says, I fight for me, and he throws like that's how embarrassed this doesn't happen anywhere. Except for the Mets, apparently it happens. And now not only this, I know I'm going to watch Pete Alonso now only 3 games out of the playoffs. The Orioles are on a run.
2: Now they got Milwaukee Mets, for right? 3. 3 against Toronto and then 3 against the Yankees.
0: They're going to miss Mizorowski.
2: Yeah, it looks like they're going to miss him.
0: The Orioles aren't going to lose again. They're going to run the rest of the season. Alonso's going to win AL MVP, so I'm going to have to watch Pete Alonso win MVP in the American League and Pete Crow Armstrong win MVP in the National League. A Met they had who was great and let go, and a Met who was great, they didn't know he was going to be great. And then I'm going to watch him win MVP, and I'm going to watch him play in the World Series because you know the Orioles are going to get there and you know the Cubs are going to get there. It'll be big interviews going in. It's going to be all the baseball guys. Ken Rosenthal sitting down with Pete Crow Armstrong and Pete Alonso. Hey, you guys are great. Oh, what do you think? Oh, you have the Mets in common. And Pete Crow Armstrong is going to go, well, I don't really know. I was in the minors. I'm happy here being a Cub. Alonso's going to say, oh, I enjoyed my time with the Mets, but I'm here as an Oriole now. And I'm going to have to watch this. I know that's what's going to happen. Hey, MVP, World Series, everybody.
2: Pete and Repeat sitting on a fence. No, like what? But go back
0: Pete
2: to
0: and Repeat is sitting in a boat. Pete falls out of the boat. Who's left?
2: I can put him on a fence.
0: Okay, so Pete and Repeat sitting on a fence.
2: Yeah, one of them falls or
0: Pete,
2: jumps.
0: Well,
2: yeah.
0: It's Pete that has to fall.
2: Yeah, Pete.
0: Pete falls off the fence. Who's
2: Pick
0: left?
2: Your Pete.
0: Who's left? No. It's Pete that has to fall.
2: No, I get it.
0: So when I say Pete and Repeat are sitting on a fence, Pete falls off the fence. Who's left on the fence?
2: Repeat.
0: Pete and Repeat are on a fence.
2: Exactly.
0: But if you say Repeat falls off, who's left on the fence? You say Pete. So you got to make sure it's Pete. That falls off.
2: It's Pete squared.
0: It's not. No, that's not the joke.
2: Here's the deal.
0: You have to say. You understand the joke, right?
2: Of course I do.
0: You have to say Pete falls off the fence.
2: I wanted to see, since you're already on the edge of the said fence with Pete Alonso, I wanted to see how fast I could get you to go.
0: Repeat joke.
2: I wanted to see how fast I could get you to blow up. So, mission accomplished. So, the point being, Pete Crow Armstrong, this is all we were talking revisionist history going back to the Baker Mayfield stuff. With Pete Crow Armstrong, he was coming off a significant injury when he got traded away. And you're only mad because it was Javi Baez that they have.
0: Who then next year went and made the All-Star team. None of those guys played for the Mets. No. All-Star team, not with the Mets, not with the Mets. I mean, it's look, I've gotten to the point where I'm okay with PCA winning the MVP. Number one, because I know it's inevitable.
2: Well, it's the inevitable Thanos snap. Yeah.
0: But
3: That's MVP.
0: Yeah, MVP. Both two MVPs, right? Now, if Alonso wins the MVP, and oh my God.
2: But if he comes back from 100-1 in the final two weeks of the season? Can you tilt the odds?
0: If the Orioles go on a run, he gets him in, of course. He's leading the American League in RBIs.
3: Yeah, Pete if Alonso's you get the Orioles in, you're the MVP.
0: But like with Pete Crow Armstrong, it's baseball's different than other sports where in Major League Baseball, prospects get traded all the time. Mm-hmm. All the time. And so it's not like in the NBA we go, wow, yeah, you traded Shai Gilgeous-Alexander, Clippers. You traded SGA. Look what happened. In baseball, they get traded all the time. 100 prospects get dealt over the course of 1 year. Sometimes it's the best prospects in an organization, right? That's part of the game.
2: Right, because so, what? He was a 19th overall pick or something like that.
0: But he was there for, a recent first-round pick, which is why it was such a big deal. The Mets decided to trade him. Thanks, Brody Van Wagenen.
2: Haven't heard that name in a while.
0: The whole thing is like that happens all the time. Other teams have traded players who have turned out to be great. It's just now, it's the Mets. Let's point and laugh because look what they did. But I'm okay with it because I'm like, okay, well, nobody knew what he's going to become. Mm-hmm. It's not like I was the Vikings where I saw Sam Darnold have a great year and said, no, I want the other guy. I'm okay with it because this is not something that doesn't happen. Every team does this. Sometimes it works out. The guys never make it. Sometimes, boy, that was a bad trade because the guy turned into a great player, right? Very rarely does it turn into a point where you trade away and he is an MVP in a league, but it happens. Guys turn into really, really good players. So I'm okay with that. The Alonso thing is like, wow, the guy had no problem hitting in New York every year. And you could have had a conversation with him and said, as you age, it'd be less first base and more DH. Okay, I don't care. Every year, 35 home runs, 110, 120 RBI, and still it was no, we're going to move on from it. And I should have known that it was a big warning sign was going to fail when the big thing was David Stern saying, well, we want to make sure we get better defensively. I'm number one improving our defense. So what's the first thing they do? They sign Jorge Polanco to play first base. He never played first base before. Mm-hmm. Like, how can you tell me you have a plan when that's what it is? I'm like, wow, David Stearns, I want to believe in you, man. Great, great executive with the Brewers and brought in a lot of talent. But you're telling me you need to get better defensively. It's like, I feel like it was personal with David Stearns and Pete Alonso that, hey, we just don't want you. And I had no choice but to bring you back. You hit the home run against the Brewers. So we had no choice. We went to the NLCS. I couldn't do it there. Got you to take 1 year and hitting free agency, and I really didn't want to bring you back, right? So I get it. On the flip side, as soon as Alonso hired Scott Boras, I knew he was leaving because Scott Boras doesn't have his guys go back to the teams that he signed. I knew he was. I told you long ago. I said goodbye to Pete Alonso when he signed with Scott Boras.
2: No, that's right.
0: Right. I said that
2: day. Said you that texted me. Said, okay, we went back and forth, and
0: he's
2: going to
0: leave.
2: Yeah.
0: He's going to leave at some point. I knew he was gone, but it's painful because this decision just didn't work out so bad, and that's why I see the fire for the Mets fans. I go, I get it. I'm mad too, but wow, man! Like, I'm not going to a game, and I'm not screaming at the Mets. I'm not rooting against the team on the field, like. These aren't the guys that traded Pete Alonso away. How bad do you feel about that? Watching the energy at Citi Field the last 3 nights of the guy, like, you could tell the Mets, they all had 1,000-yard stares. They just want the season to be over now. And you know what? They were enjoying a pretty fun last few weeks with a really good record past the trade deadline. Some young players who looked like they're going to be really good. And now it's just like, I just want the season to be over. That's where I am as a baseball fan. I'm ready. After the last 3 nights, I want the season to be over. Let's go to the playoffs. Let's end it right now and go, because I have no interest now in the next 10 games because this was just so bad. It was so embarrassing.
2: No, it's obviously a difficult look for a percentage of Mets fans, right? You decide where the allegiance is, more so team, and you've lived and died with them. But I can understand where Alonso is the living embodiment of all of the pent-up frustration because there's a lot of money spent. Right? Let's call it what it is. And you watch what the Dodgers can do. Let's go get our 12th pitcher. Is that guy going to be ready? I don't know. But they spend well. They do a bunch of other stuff, being obviously just sarcastic in this. But for the Alonso side of it, it's the unfortunate timing as well, is that you're playing that well. You're in the final 2 weeks of a season, and then he has his homecoming. Right? Like, that's just the worst of it. Like, because if this had happened a month ago, you get past it. Now it just closes your season. Literally closes your season.
0: It's done. It's like watching Lindor and him talk when Lindor was at first base. Lindor's like, I'm ready for that. I'm just ready for it to end now. I'm ready for it to be. It was exciting. It was fun. And now, like, this is so bad.
2: But on the plus side, your next opponent, you get to go right back into hate.
0: Because
2: it's the Phillies.
0: I don't know that they'll win another game all year.
2: But in terms of the fandom, you get to go back. You got four against the Phils.
0: Dude,
2: and then you're on the road at Texas and Washington.
0: If they had the Emmys tonight, they would say, hey, Jalen Brunson, sorry, you're not the king of New York anymore. Pete Alonso's going to take that role with Mariska Hargitay.
2: Nah, put a little outfit on and make him the prince.
0: When she says, so you ever go out when everybody's counting on you alone and nobody, and you have nobody else helping you? And with Pete Alonso going, you mean like when I was in a contract dispute with the Mets when I was all by myself?
2: Well, but here's the problem.
0: Pete hired Scott
2: Boras.
0: Pete, I don't have anybody from Baltimore to just bail me out of things, okay? I got to go do that. I got to do something all myself.
2: But that's just it, right? He also made a choice. So I understand he becomes the villain to a percentage of Mets fans. It's very complicated.
0: It is. It's very complicated
2: and difficult situation. Because I understand your angst.
0: It is, again, I'm ready for
2: this. And we've talked about this quite often, right? I root for my squads. Like, I was really upset when the White Sox lost this afternoon. But guess what? About a half hour later, I'm on the rest of my day. I love and I hate it for you because you live there and you stay with it. And it really does vex you that you had the Mets fans as vocal as they were in support of Pete Alonso to the point where it's like, are we really cheering against our squad? Mm. Again, if they just walked him yesterday.
0: I don't think they should have. I like the challenge. I know you don't put him on first base. Avoid the worst possible outcome.
2: Yeah, but what was the percentage chance that it was going to happen?
0: He has home runs all the time.
2: But it wasn't a Disney movie.
0: He has home runs all the time.
2: He's got 35.
0: He's swinging for the fences.
2: Now he's got 38.
0: All he wants to do is hit home runs against the Mets. And he throws the bat further than I threw the remote control right after that. Like, put him on first base. Let somebody else win the game. If Eddie Murray hits a home run to win the game, I'm okay with it.
2: Does he still have the sideburns?
0: Yes, and he's hitting right-handed because of southpaw on the mound. I mean, I'm okay with that. Time now to find out what's trending in the wide world of sports from Monty Bolaños, who has spent some time tonight buying Pete Alonso Orioles gear off of the internet.
4: All day.
0: Yeah.
4: I got you one, too.
0: Oh, that's great. Thank you. Awesome.
4: Twinsies.
0: Did you get me a match?
4: Yeah. We're going to be the same.
0: Oh,
4: twinsies.
0: No, I mean a match so I can burn it.
4: Oh, no. It's going to be flameproof.
0: Oh, very good.
4: You're not going to be able to do anything.
0: Yeah.
4: It's going to stick to you like the mask when he puts the mask on. It's going to, like, stick to you.
0: Ooh, do I get Alonzo's power?
4: No.
0: That'd be great. Like, if I got Alonzo's power and he lost it all.
4: No.
0: Like, that's pretty cool.
4: Yeah, no, you're just going to be called Polar Bear from now on.
0: Oh.
4: That's what you're going to turn into.
0: Okay.
4: Eventually a polar bear.
0: Oh, I turned into a real-life polar bear.
4: There we go. No, see, this is the movie.
2: Marlon Brando and what was that? That was a remake. What the hell was that?
0: Where's Jason? He's by the river just scooping salmon out and eating it all at once.
4: Look at how he does it all in one motion.
2: What was that? The Island of Dr. Moreau. Or a Simpsons Treehouse of Terror.
4: Yeah, Pete Crow Armstrong homered 301 on his career, and Jason hates it.
0: Okay, hang on. Pete Crow Armstrong is really good. He does not have 301 home runs in his MLB career.
4: Yes, he does.
0: No, Pete Crow Armstrong.
4: Against
0: the Mets.
4: Oh, I'm sorry, Pete Alonso. Yeah. I'm so sorry. Okay. There's two Pete. Sorry, I apologize.
0: I know you're trolling me, but don't give me 300 home runs for Pete.
4: I
0: know he has about 300 this year.
4: Yes.
0: But I don't think he's quite there
2: yet. Pete Square.
4: You're right. Okay. Start over. Pete Alonso homered again. 301 on his career. Jason hates it. Orioles took down the Mets 7-1. There we go. That is the actual fact. Rays held on 4-3 against the A's. Phillies shut out the Nationals 3-0. Blue Jays outscored the Tigers 5-1. Toronto is 1.5 games out of the final wildcard spot in the AL. Padres roll past the Rockies 9-3. Marlins defeated the Diamondbacks 4-3. San Diego's lead over Arizona for the final wildcard spot in the NL is now 3.5 games. Rangers topped the Red Sox 7-3. Royals had a 5-2 win over the Astros. Texas and Houston right now are tied for the division. Houston owns the tiebreaker. If this does stay, Texas is out of the wild card. They're actually one game out in the AL. Brewers held on 5-4 against the Pirates. Dodgers lost to the Reds 6-2. Starting pitcher Blake Snell left after the first inning due to left groin tightness. Milwaukee has a 3-game lead on LA for the number one seed in the National League, and they have the tiebreaker over LA. Cubs outscore the Braves 8-4. Pete Crow Armstrong, that guy, homer twice, bringing his total to 44 on this season.
0: Didn't he used to play for the Mets?
4: I think so. Yeah. That's correct. It seems like the Mets let go of all the good Petes. The NCAA's FBS Oversight Committee said on Wednesday that it does not have the authority to overturn the result of Western Michigan's controversial loss to Michigan. However, they did say that the instant replay protocols were not followed by the Big Ten, and if they had been, the outcome of the game would have been different. Week 2 of the NFL kicks off, fellas, with Thursday Night Football, Bills and Lions at 8:15 p.m. Eastern Time. For Week 2, Seahawks will be without Sam Darnold, while the Falcons have not made a decision on who's going to be their starting quarterback for Week 2. TMZ Sports has this story, it's kind of funny, on Giants running back Cam Scataboo. For Week 1, there's a video of him trying to get into the stadium. Like, I don't know if he got there so late. Like, all the fans are there trying to get in.
0: Uh-huh.
4: And he is with his friends in this giant-ass truck. Like, yeah. Looks like a monster truck. Yeah. And he's just trying to get in. And he can't get in because all of the people are already there. Yeah. And all the fans start yelling at him, like, let him in! You're the man! And he, like, just can't get in. Obviously, he made it to the game. But I just like, what time did he get there? If you're fighting traffic to get in.
0: I think it's week one, a lot of tailgating. He works on Cam Scataboo time.
4: Mm, okay.
0: I think he's got his own time.
4: Maybe that's
0: and maybe it was tougher to get in because they said, are you a player? Because he's wearing a throwback Jackson Dart jersey. And a pair of jorts.
4: Correct.
0: Right, with all the with the patches on them.
4: Oh, right? Jorts.
0: Yes. You're not Cam's. Oh, no, that's exactly how you dress.
3: In his pickup truck?
4: Yeah. Yes.
0: The long jorts. Like the long jorts that go down
4: that
0: like past your knees.
4: That could be pants.
0: Yes.
4: Right, just one inch showing of the ankle. Right?
0: Yeah, exactly.
4: And you're like, that's a little bit short.
3: Yeah, Scataboo didn't cut those off. He probably bit them off.
0: Oh, boy.
2: Or his ones he was wearing as he was growing up. He just never changed.
4: No. That could be it, actually. That's the one.
0: Right. Thank you, Monsi.
4: Jess, bye.
0: Jason Smith, Mike Harmon, live from the Fox Sports Radio Studios. Coming up next, we preview and give you our picks for a titanic Thursday night football matchup between the Bills and the Lions. There is going to be one clear winner. Who is it? That's next. Fox.
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0: Not every Thursday night football matchup is a great one. You just have to hope it's close. Tomorrow, there is no reason to not hope. The Lions and the Bills, as the Bills open Highmark Stadium, all those great sight lines, all those great seats people get a chance to see from. Oh, they're all so excited. Look, I'd like to be able to sit here and tell you two things. One is that I could tell you to take the under. I can't see that. Both teams have issues defensively. Mm-hmm. The Lions are banged up. Neither of those things is getting solved in the 4 days between Sunday and Thursday. I'd like to be able to say take the Lions, because already I'm getting texts from my wife's family. Boy, you've been anti us all night because it was about the Michigan story.
2: Yeah, I got a tweet from a guy named Liam saying, look, he can't say one nice thing about the state of Michigan tonight, can he?
3: Jason, is your couch comfortable?
0: I vacation in Michigan. It's
3: your couch comfortable?
0: Yeah. Luckily it is, yeah.
3: does Ralph share?
0: No, me and Bailey are on the couch tonight by ourselves. But the Lions have problems. Week one, the offense was pretty good, but they had to give the ball to Jahmyr Gibbs 29 times, and they had to escape Tyler Shuck in the second half. Tyler, I told you how much I like the Saints, but he goes for 410, and the Lions only

0: run away and hide kind of situation, like a 38-17 or thereabouts.
1: Yeah, this is the Lions with that offense always has a puncher's chance, but you're opening up a new stadium. It's your home opener. It's 4 days. I saw more good from the Bills week one than I saw from the Lions. Still more nervous about the Lions after week one.
0: Absolutely.
1: Exit How About a Fresca? Exit Swollen Dome, the Jason Smith Show with my best friend, Mike Harmon. Our Best Of podcast goes up in about 10 minutes. Just search our names wherever you get your podcast from. 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Coming up next, my buddy Ben Maller. 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
4: Cubs Radio Network on the call. They outscored the Braves 8-4. Reds defeated the Dodgers 6-2, and the Brewers held on 5-4 against the Pirates. Milwaukee has a 3-game lead on LA for the number one seed in the National League. They also own the tiebreaker. The Padres roll past the Rockies 9-3, and the Marlins defeated the Diamondbacks 4-3. The NCAA's FBS Oversight Committee said on Wednesday that it does not have the authority to overturn the result of Western Michigan's controversial loss to Michigan, but they said that the instant replay protocols were not followed by the Big Ten, and if they had been, the outcome of the game would have been different. I'm Monsi Bolaños.
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10: The Baker Shaker. 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Welcome in the beginning of yet another night of the Ben Maller Show. 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
10: 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Northern Kentucky, although Dodger fan from L.A., they know that this hour made possible, along with Ferg Dog Alf, the alien opiner, and Maller Prop Guy, made possible in part by our friends at 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And it is the kickoff of the NFL for Week 2 tomorrow. Well, actually, it's today. This is our Thursday show. It seems like it's tomorrow because we haven't been to bed yet. But it's Thursday night, and that'll kick it off. And we will have Benny versus the Penny. And that'll be coming up in hour number two at the C block of hour number two. We'll have Benny versus the Penny for the Buffalo game as they open up their new monstrosity. They spent all that money on a crappy stadium. They'll take on the Detroit Lions. And we'll have that game, Benny versus the Penny, against the spread at the end of hour two. But our lead this hour, don't bury the lead, my man. Our lead is from Tampa. The Tampa area there. There is no city called Tampa Bay. It's Tampa and St. Pete. They form that area. So the Buccaneers have a play date with the Browns. And you're probably saying, well, that's not that big a game. That's, you know, a couple of teams that got off the shaky starts this year. But the game's got some juice, if you haven't been paying attention. So this is a classic revenge opportunity for Baker Mayfield as he gets to play his old mates from Cleveland, although this game is in Florida. And Baker was asked about this matchup. Like, this is big. Baker always complains about everything. He just bitches nonstop, so I'm sure he had a lot to say about this. Did you hear what he had to say? No, you did not. All right, well, did he tear up the dance floor? Not really. Not really. Bucks quarterback Baker Mayfield was very diplomatic publicly about playing the Browns. He said, quote, "Ultimately, you remember the good more than the bad," while noting the Browns organization is now a very different building, he said. That's a quote. All right, so that's it. He said, "Ultimately, you remember the good more than the bad, and a very different building." So that is a good jumping off point. Let us discuss the question. You got Tampa quarterback Baker Mayfield saying that he remembers the good more than the bad from his time with the Browns. And how does that one hit you? How does that one hit you? So it's reminiscent of like a car accident, right? As a car, because in a car accident, you kind of block out the bad stuff. I've got meatloaf, potluck, and squatter's rights. And we will combine all of these things together, and we are going to draw a line in the sand is what we're going to do. All right, so A, as I mentioned, kind of like a car accident, right, or something bad happens in your life. It's a part of the DNA. We all have it, no matter where you're from or how much money you have or how poor you are, whatever. When something traumatic happens, you block it out because, boy, that would suck if you remembered it every single day. That would be bad. So when he plays, like this weekend, he's Mr. Cool. I'm not worried about the Browns. I don't buy it. Like Baker being diplomatic about Cleveland, it's akin to a divorce guy complimenting his ex-wife's meatloaf. Boy, that meatloaf's really good. No, it sucks. The meatloaf sucked. Okay. This is just Baker Mayfield regurgitating the talking points memo of what you're supposed to say. And when he called it a very different building, his old stomping grounds there in Cleveland, that is just Baker speak. What does that mean? It means I recognize the address, but I don't recognize the crime scene. And unless something has dramatically changed, this is just how he is hardwired. He's hardwired. Baker Mayfield without a chip on his shoulder, it's like going to an Applebee's without a laminated menu. Well, it's not Applebee's unless they have the laminated menu. It's a smaller restaurant. Baker Mayfield doesn't just carry grudges. He has them delivered by the pallet. Do you understand? Like a big box store like Target or Walmart or Costco. He's got pallets of these grudges that are delivered. And if he doesn't have a boogeyman, he'll invent a boogeyman. That's how it works. That's how it always works. Now, page two. So the Buccaneers senior offensive Nepo assistant Ken Zampezi, his dad was an NFL assistant, and so it runs in the family, and it's a family business there. A lot of nepotism in the NFL. So this guy Ken Zampezi says the Cleveland football team made a major mistake moving on from Baker Mayfield. He said they messed that up. Now, Zampezi, as I said, he's with the Buccaneers now. He believes the Browns failed to properly develop and support Baker Mayfield after drafting him number one overall years ago.
6: Number one.
10: The question, Ken Zampezi of the Buccaneer coaching staff says that the Browns messed up by letting Baker Mayfield leave. They didn't support him. Is that fact-based? Is that fact-based? So this whole Cleveland made a tragic mistake with Baker Mayfield narrative that's bouncing around the echo chamber is a steaming bowl of revisionist history gumbo is what it is, right? So unfortunately, I've been doing this job a long time, so I recall what the story was at the time Baker Mayfield was with the Browns. And it wasn't pretty. Now, apparently, everyone else has amnesia and forgot, but we did not. It's a classic. Now it's a classic results-based storytelling where Baker's had some level of success in Tampa. So Cleveland must have been wrong. They must have been wrong. Please. Now, the Browns made a poor choice on who they replaced Baker Mayfield with, that schmuck Deshaun Watson. However, the move to get rid of Baker, let's keep it clear. The Browns did not dump Tom Brady 2.0 or baby Mahomes. They didn't get rid of that guy. They ended a toxic marriage where both sides were only speaking through lawyers. And that's how it appeared. Baker's personality in Cleveland, around the team, based on what we knew at the time, he had turned into a 80 grit piece of sandpaper. And his resume featured enough peaks and then valleys, up and down, peaks and valleys there, to qualify as a new attraction at Six Flags coming soon. And every Sunday was an unpredictable potluck. All right, unpredictable potluck. 1 week with Baker Mayfield, you'd get a nice big piece of Texas brisket. Yum, yum to my tum-tum. And then the next week, somebody would drop off Aunt Vida's radioactive Jell-O salad. Well, I don't want Aunt Vida's radioactive Jell-O salad. What? Don't give me that. Why would you give me that, Baker? Well, I don't know. I have no control over it. And then he left the Browns. Remember, he went to Carolina. People, oh, he's going to be great in Carolina. He sucked. Rams picked him up for a cup of coffee, and they didn't fight to keep him. And then he goes off to Florida. That's not a franchise-altering quarterback. That's checked luggage. That's a lot of tags on your luggage. And so Tampa rehabilitating Baker to a point. He is now what I would say is a mid-level starting quarterback in the NFL. That does not retroactively, though, does not retroactively turn the Cleveland Baker into Bernie Kosar. Our friend Dick from Dayton loves him some Bernie Kosar. So, and in addition to that, for a former Browns assistant coach, which, oh, by the way, now for the rest of the story, this guy, Ken Zampese, the Nepo guy, family business, that's what they do in the NFL. They just hire, you know, relatives of people that have worked in the league. And so this guy, Zampese, is a former Browns assistant coach who was there when Baker Mayfield was with the Browns. And he's now blaming Cleveland and their development program is what he's doing, which is fascinating. Right? Considering his name is in the credits. Like, dude, what are you doing? Your name is right there. You cannot stand inside the factory and complain about the defective manufacturing when you were one of the people that was running the equipment. Hello? Like, what are you doing? Excuse me. All right, now, final point. We stay in Ohio. We go to Canton, Ohio, the hallowed grounds of the Pro Football Hall of Fame, where legends are immortalized. Well, the Pro Football Hall of Fame is dealing with some shrinkage. I think we have a pill for that. So I guess this is a different kind of shrinkage. The Pro Football Hall of Fame, the selection committee, which has always been similar to how they name a pope, where they get together at the Vatican and then they release the smoke. It's pretty similar to how they decide who gets in the Hall of Fame and who doesn't get in the Hall of Fame. So the selection committee is downsizing from 50 members to 28 members under the new bylaws. You probably don't care about that. It is interesting to note, though, from what we're hearing, this is retribution for Bill Belichick not making in the first round of voting, even though he's one of the great coaches in NFL history, one of the top two or three coaches of all time. And he did not make it his first year of eligibility. And that upset a number of people. I said, what are we doing? What's the point of having this? It's hard to argue with that. So from Canton, Ohio to Secaucus, New Jersey, voters have been voted off the island, getting the notification. Now, among the high-profile names that are no longer part of the process to elect members to the Hall of Fame, we've got Tony Dungy, who's in the Hall of Fame, not for broadcasting, and the sideline reporter Lisa Salters. Yes, Lisa Salters had a vote for the Hall of Fame. Anyway, they have lost their vote. They each had their vote for 6 years, and no more. No more for you. All right, so the question, do you feel bad? Do you feel bad for Tony Dungy and this Lisa Salters being stripped of their Hall of Fame votes? Feel bad. No, please. They lost a Hall of Fame ballot. I'm pretty sure they still have their health insurance, so they're okay. Lisa Salters got 6 years in Canton's VIP voting lounge, and as one of my good friends likes to remind me, that's a pretty good run when her main job is asking the star player or the coach after the game, how does this win make you feel? sideline questions. Dum-da-dum-dum-dum. Anyone could do it. Literally anyone. You could have a raffle. Anyone could ask that question. Anyways, that got you because you're on TV. That got you a vote for the Hall of Fame, but no more. No more. And some of the other names that are just these fat old sports writers, these guys, they had votes for like 30 years. Over 30 years they had votes. And so I asked the question, when did the Hall of Fame selection process become a Supreme Court appointment? When did that happen? I support term limits on this. Nobody should have squatter's rights on a Hall of Fame ballot. And you got to change it up a little bit. Like, what are you doing? My God. And the ballot is a responsibility. And it is not beachfront property that you hand down to your grandkids and all that. And so get some new voices in there, some fresh eyes. And we're not exactly at a constitutional crisis here. It is fascinating, though, because 50 of these voters sat in a room and somehow these numbnuts couldn't figure out that Bill Belichick should be in the Hall of Fame. If Belichick isn't a first ballot Hall of Famer, your voting machine needs to be unplugged, just rip the plug out immediately there, smack it twice, kick it once, and reboot it. Done. Like, that snub was the football equivalent of, like, leaving Michael Jordan off the Dream Team because somebody didn't like his table manners. Now, I should point out, the Dream Team did leave Isaiah Thomas off it because they didn't like his table manners, but not Michael Jordan. They let Jordan was fine. So, blow it up. Anyway, it is the Ben Maller Show. If you would like to partake in this talk siesta, you can hit us up at 877-99 on Fox. That's 877-996-6369. If you'd like to be part of the live radio program, we're here all night long. We do have, as I said, Benny versus the Penny. I said this earlier. Benny versus the Penny for the Thursday night game, Buffalo and Detroit. So we'll have that to look forward to coming up next hour. So excited. We have the Who Am I game later this hour, the Insta Trivia later on, the Riddle of the Day, Ask Ben and Friends, always somewhat popular. Get you some of those pimples that'll pop up on your skin. Those questions are so amazing. Also, Fact or Fiction in hour number four. So a lot of things to get to. And a lot of your comments. It is not an official newbie night. Want to thank everyone. Anchorage, Alaska was the star of the show on newbie night. Although we had people from all over. It was great to have people called up. A lot of you got on. Many of you did not get on. We had a lot of people that called in and then hung up and all that. And whoops-a-daisy. But you can call up now. You don't have to wait for the next newbie night. Because I don't know when it's going to be. Sometime in October. So you might as well just call up and scream and shout and all that. 877-99 on Fox. Also on X, at Ben Maller. That's at Ben Maller. Is it true that a well-known broadcaster accidentally snitched on Andy Reid's Chiefs? And now there could be some problems. We'll get to that. And we will do it next. However, it is the A block. It's a block party. Let's find out what hour it is right now. Here we go.
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0: Fox Sports Radio. As we roll through the overnight, just beginning the red-eye flight, we have not reached our cruising altitude yet, so please keep your seatbelts fastened until we turn off the fasten seatbelt sign. Then you are able to move around the cabin, but not yet, so you understand. You do? The Ben Maller Show uses X a lot during the live show. It works out well for us, and the bosses like that we interact with you, so you can send messages in on X. I'll give you that in a minute. A reminder, though, we are on most of the big platforms. You can check out the Ben Maller Show page on Facebook. That's Ben Maller Show. And then on Instagram, it's Ben Maller on Fox on Instagram. And see the social media consultants say to have one brand on all the platforms. So that's why we have three different names, one for each platform.
1: Consistent.
0: Yes, because we did not listen to the consultants, and we just did our own thing. Ben Maller Show on Facebook, Instagram Ben Maller on Fox, and then Ben Maller, just that's the name, on X. And you can send comments in. Now, if you don't follow that Ben Maller page, don't bother, because we won't read your comments. However, you can, in addition to following that page, you can turn on your notifications, and then on the weekends, every once in a while, we have a spur-of-the-moment Ask Ben, and then you'll be notified, and you can send a question in that way. You can call in if you want. That's the OG way to do it, 877-99 on Fox. You can say hi to Lorena. She's the FSR tech queen.
1: Hi, Bill.
0: Right over there. Don't talk to me. And the Koopaloop at a Bronco fan. That is a Bronco fan. Your comments can and will be used against you in the Court of Sports Radio. Coming up in a little bit, is it true a NFL broadcaster accidentally snitched on Andy Reid's Chiefs, violating some rules? We'll get to that coming up in a couple of minutes as we begin here with Baker Mayfield going against his old team, the Browns. Trying to play it right down the middle. Nature Boy answering the call to the wild writes in. He says, have we found out the origin of the naming of Gilmore Field for our friend John, who's 87 in Anchorage, Alaska? Yes, we have. I don't think I shared this yesterday. That's a bad job by me, but we will do that right now. So Gilmore, why are you talking about Gilmore Field? What is wrong with you? So John called up. He lives in Alaska on a newbie night, and he said that, hey, when I was a kid, I grew up in L.A. There were no baseball, like professional baseball teams, like major league teams. So I went to see the Hollywood Stars at Gilmore Field and the Angels of the Pacific Coast League, who played at Wrigley Field. And so he said, well, what was Gilmore Field named after? And we did do some copious amounts of research for John in Anchorage. And this is, you talk about irrelevant trivia. But Gilmore Field, the old Pacific Coast League, that ballpark, where there's now a shopping mall, of course, because why not? That's what you do. It's not even, it's like an outdoor entertainment venue. This place is called The Grove in L.A. Anyway, it was named after Earl Bell Gilmore. Who the F was Earl Bell Gilmore? Well, he was an oil executive, president of the A.F. Gilmore Oil Company. And the family owned a bunch of land there. And what became this place called Farmers Market, 3rd and Fairfax. I used to live right across the street from there for years. I lived about 10, 11, 12 years right across from there. And they owned the site. And way back a million years ago, for John in Anchorage, they built the ballpark for $200,000 in 1939. $200,000. You can't build, of course, obviously times have changed. You're curious what that would be in today's money? Because I was. So I was like, $200,000, we're going back to 1939. You know what? I'm thinking I like a round robin. I would like to do a nice round robin. Let's see. Do not cheat here. No cheating. Let's go around the room. Lorena and Coop here. $200,000 in 1939. If you built a stadium for $200,000 in 1939 and with inflation in the year 2026, the year we're in right now, how much would that be? That stadium.
1: I'm going to go with $2.6
0: billion. $2.6
1: billion.
0: Yes. That is incorrect. Coop, would you like to play, Coop?
2: You said 1929?
0: 1939. 1939. Let's go with 400
2: million.
0: No. According to I have a little gadget thing here, Gizmo inflation calculator, it's 4.8 million. Is what it says.
2: Oh, so we both overshot it by a lot.
0: Unless my math is wrong on this, I don't think I am, but you can double check. I have it 4.8 million. I think it should be more than that, though, shouldn't it? I feel like it should be more than that.
2: It seems like it should. It should
0: be a lot more, right? 200,000. I must have messed up my calculator thing. I don't know, but that's what it says. So we'll just go with it, and then everyone will call up and say, you're an idiot. You didn't get it right. Bad job by you. What's wrong with you? Bad job. Late Night Drug Tester says, so are you next on the list to be added to the NFL Hall of Fame? They have to have seen your work as a player of the year, Wooden Player of the Year voter. Well, I am a John R. Wooden voter. That is the most coveted award in all of sports for the top men's basketball player in collegiate basketball. I've had that vote for many, many years. And so I'm certainly more than qualified. Our buddy Hartman, Steve Hartman, who works here on the weekends, and I've known him for a long time, Steve is in charge of a lot of the Heisman voting on the West Coast. So Steve, I guess I didn't suck up to him enough because he's in charge, like who gets to vote for the Heisman and who gets to vote. But he's been doing that for a long time. So Herbert writes in, he says, A+ on the opening monologue. I finally understand the Baker Mayfield trials and tribulations. And yes, Bill Belichick got screwed only because of those Hall of Fame dummies are jealous of his accomplishments. Now, Doug, who called up from South Korea, Monkey Biz Doug, says Baker's vanilla flavored statement was passive-aggressive 101. Somehow, he managed to say absolutely nothing while making sure everyone knew exactly what he meant. Yeah, and should the Buccaneers win that game on Sunday, you know Baker's going to say something about, oh, yeah, I downplayed it, but it meant a lot. And if they lose the game, then he'll just keep his mouth relatively shut. Chip in the Q's writes in and says, A+ on the opening monologue. Maybe Bill Belichick didn't make it into the Hall of Fame because he was a big part of all the Patsy's Gate scandals, Spygate, Deflategate, etc. Funny how when the Black Sox got caught, they were kept out of the Hall of Fame, but Bill wasn't. Well, Bill's not in the Hall of Fame, and they have no morals in football. If you thought they had morals in football, come on, Chip. The NFL was formed by degenerate gamblers, losers of society, formed the National Football League. So are they going to have high standards? Come on, please. They don't. They like to give the illusion they have high standards, but they don't. Michael in Tulsa writes in, says A+ on the opening monologue, but here's a non sequitur of the night. Is Koopaloop trying to compete with the Maller chicken fingers inside of Arrowhead? And he sent me a photo here. There's apparently a restaurant inside Arrowhead called The Coop. So, well, I'm sure that my chicken fingers are better than whatever that is. So, not really worried about that.
2: It's true, because what I'm actually doing, it is owned by me, but I'm just trying to poison all of the Kansas City Chiefs fans.
0: You just said that on the air. You might want to dump that. Neil in Fall River writes in, says, hey, Big Ben, even...
1: Do I need to dump that?
0: Opening the door with the Football Hall of Fame comes a-knocking. Should be fun to watch. Nature Boy says, the dumbest sideline reporter question. Take me through that last play. Yeah. My favorite part of the sideline stuff, and I did the job, actually. I did, believe it or not, years ago, I got hired to do I was a sideline reporter in Norman, Oklahoma, for an Oklahoma Sooners-Nebraska game when they were both good. That's how long... Nebraska hasn't been good in, like, a generation. That's how long ago that was. So I did the sideline thing, and it's all planned out for you. It's like, all right, second break, second commercial break of the second quarter. We're going to toss it down, tell the story that we learned. We all knew the story, and the coach talked about it in our meeting. So you're gonna talk about, okay, fine, I'll talk about it, sure, no problem. And then the interviews are all, what do you need to improve, coach? How you feeling, coach? That whole thing. It was like the same three or four questions. It's the easiest job in the world. Anyone. The Village Idiot could do it. Nostradinus writes in, says, Baker Mayfield doesn't impress me. He says he's no Drew Lock. Yeah, good luck. Enjoy that. Enjoy Drew Lock, Nostradinus. It appears my voodoo doll is working, so you're screwed. You are screwed. Even Overnight Joe says you are screwed. Milkman Mike in Colorado writes in, says, fantabulous opening monologue and fitting with the start of the NFL's week dos. Eliminating these old geezers should help to get the correct players and coaches to finally get their flowers. No dangling chads here. So he says. That's our buddy, the one and only Milkman Mike in Colorado. Absolutely. All right, let's go to the phones here. And eeny, meeny, miny, mo, let's say hello to Anthony in Louisiana. Hello, Anthony. Welcome.
3: Hey, Ben. How you doing?
0: Anthony, if I was any better, Anthony, I would be laying down taking a snooze, but I'm here. I'm here. What are you up to, Anthony? Now, you had major medical work done on your mouth. You had your mouth replaced. How's your new mouth?
3: No, I'm going to have it today at 9:30.
0: Oh. Didn't he say the other day that you were going to have it? I thought he
1: said he was going in.
3: Yeah, today, I'm going in today at 9:30.
0: But didn't you call us on the beginning of the week and say that you were going to be away because you were having the procedure done like the next day?
3: Yeah, it's today.
0: Okay. All right. Well, good luck. Yeah. We're pulling for you. We're pulling for you.
3: Yes. Hey, Luke. Hey,
1: well,
3: sir.
1: Actually, the dentist is pulling for him.
0: Hey. That's a good point. There you go. It's a fair,
1: I did a joke.
0: Fair point.
3: Hey, sir.
0: You didn't laugh, Anthony. That's, come on.
1: No, why didn't you laugh at my jokes?
3: Hey,
1: Lorraine.
3: What up, Anthony? Where you get your good sense of humor, Lorraine?
1: I don't know.
0: She just told a joke. You didn't laugh. What are you talking about? My goodness, Anthony. Unbelievable. All right.
3: Even
0: For some reason, I got your... Why do I have your number, Anthony? What is that about? What am I getting?
3: Your time when you check on me.
0: Oh, you want me to check? Okay, I'll check on you. I'll do a wellness check on you. Okay.
3: Hey, Lorraine.
1: Yes.
3: Yeah. Don't forget to call me, Sandy, and see how I'm doing.
0: Okay. All right. I'm going to move on now. Thank you for that. Appreciate that. Good luck, Anthony. Have them just drug you. They'll put that big saw in your mouth, cut your teeth out, and you'll be good to go. You and Weed Man can trade notes. And that'll be just freaking wonderful. Almost as good as the story involving Troy Aikman, who apparently... Good
1: he was
0: old
1: a
0: Troy
1: cowboy.
0: There. Yeah, before you were alive, probably.
1: That's true.
0: Oh, my God. Anyway, Troy Aikman, who, by the way, was not a great quarterback, is in the Hall of Fame because of his teammates, not because of his tremendous play at quarterback for the Cowboys. But you're not supposed to say that part out loud. You're not supposed to say that part out loud.
1: I won't say it then.
0: All right. Anyway, Aikman making some headlines here, as it was pointed out. He said the thing he shouldn't have said at the time. He shouldn't have said it now. I bring this up also while some people have gone down and done some bookkeeping on Aikman and realizing that he really doesn't say much of anything during the broadcast. He just speaks in platitudes and cliches and things like that. And there's really not a lot of stuff going on most of the broadcast from Troy Aikman. All right. With that being said, the story, get to the point, please. So the story here involves the game the other night, Chiefs and Broncos, and the battle royale between those two teams, which wasn't much of a broadcast. Now, on the broadcast, Aikman claimed that Kansas City practiced in pads for six consecutive days during training camp. But you know, with the recent wussification by the NFL, the only thing the players in the NFL fight for is less work. They don't fight for more money. They don't fight for pretty much anything other than working less. And the owners are like, we don't care. The only thing people watch, we don't sell tickets to practice. We sell tickets to games, and we sell the TV contract for the games. So if you guys don't want to practice and just show up and play, that's fine. And so the players are like, okay, that's good. We'll do that. Why not? Anyway, there's all these kind of rules in the collective bargaining agreement, all kinds of guardrails and restrictions on how frequently teams can conduct padded practices. Well, Aikman claimed Andy Reid had his teams in pads for six consecutive days. Oh, my God. No. Yes. So it appears that this was a inadvertent situation where Aikman was trying to praise Andy Reid. And we'll see if the NFL pokes around on this. They usually do. They love investigating. The NFL loves to investigate. We'll see if Kansas City's in any trouble, as Aikman said this on national TV. So we'll see if they violated the practice schedule with the six-day padded stretch of practices. So God forbid. I'd like to see these guys do the audio 5 nights a week and then the podcast on the weekends. That's what I would like to see. Iron Man. All right, it is the Ben Maller Show as we continue on through the overnight hours. Time now, though, for the Who Am I game, and here is the Who Am I game. With a loss this weekend, Rams quarterback Matthew Stafford. Rams don't play till Monday night against the Gigantes, the Giants. Who? So Rams quarterback Matthew Stafford with a loss on Monday night would tie me for the most ever losses in the regular season and the playoffs combined with 126. Again, who? Rams quarterback Matthew Stafford, should L.A. lose again to the Giants this weekend, he would tie, Matthew Stafford would tie me for the most ever losses in the regular season and the playoffs combined with 126. Who am I? That is the question. The answer, we'll get to it, and we will do it next.
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0: 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Heard 5 nights a week on the overnight. 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Now, if you don't like the show, we're on overnight. No one listens to overnight. No one's awake. And podcast, come on. It's all, whose harebrained idea was podcasting? No one's into that. Come on. Really? Yeah, I know. Anyway, Ben Maller Show podcast, Fifth Hour podcast.
1: Wow.
0: It'll change your life in amazing ways, unless it will do nothing to improve your life. It'll just help you pass the time. Let's be honest. Sometimes in life, you just need to pass the time. That's just the way it is. All right, back to it. We'll pay off the Who Am I game in a minute. I did want to mention that all the chatter during training camp about Joe Burrow and everything going on with him. He's, I demand accountability. This is going to be different for the Bills, and I demand it. And we're now heading into week 2, and Joe Burrow already popping up with an injury. Who could have possibly seen this coming? I don't know. Everyone? Joe Burrow, as a distant relative of Nostradamus and friend of Nostradinus, he lives in Seattle. It appears there's some tightness, some back tightness for Joe Burrow, who did very little during the media portion of Wednesday's practice and described his back tightness normal game day soreness. You want to bet it's not? You want to bet it's not? Now, Burrow could not identify one specific play that caused the injury. So I guess it just magically appeared. It's magically delicious. Asked whether he might sit against Houston as a precaution, Burrow dismissed that as a ridiculous statement. He says, if I'm not having surgery, I'll be out there. All right. So we'll see what Burrow does at practice on Thursday here. And Friday's usually the lightest day of the week, so probably not much going on there, but something to monitor. Great moments in Bengals history. Joe Burrow, 1 week into the season and already has a boo-boo. Burrow's boo-boo. Time now for the Who Am I game. And with a loss on Monday night against the Giants, Rams quarterback Matthew Stafford would tie me for the most losses ever in the regular season and the playoffs with 126. That is the question. What is the answer? The Blair Witch from Milkman Mike in Colorado. Speaking of Blair, we haven't heard from Blair in Maine in a while.

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1: Week two of the NFL kicks off with Thursday Night Football as the Bills will be hosting the Lions, and it all starts at 8:15 p.m. Eastern Time. The Seahawks already ruled out quarterback Sam Darnold for week two against the Cardinals, while the Falcons have not named a starting quarterback for week two against the Panthers. In baseball, Pete Crow Armstrong homered twice on Wednesday as the Cubs defeated the Braves 8-4. Reds outscored the Dodgers 6-2, and starting pitcher Blake Snell left the game after the first inning due to left groin tightness. Brewers held on 5-4 against the Pirates, so Milwaukee has a 3-game lead on LA for the number one seed in the National League. The Rangers topped the Red Sox 7-3. Royals had a 5-2 win over the Astros. Texas and Houston are tied for the division, but Houston owns the tiebreaker. Padres rolled past the Rockies 9-3, and the Marlins defeated the Diamondbacks 4-3 in Arizona. I'm Monty Bolaños.
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7: 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So, hope all is well. We're going to start with a little baseball here. I know, oh, what are you talking about baseball for? Oh, my God, it's football season. Oh, stab Maller. Okay, calm down. We believe in multitasking. And if there's a good story, I'm going to talk about it. There are some really good stories that aren't about the NFL. And so I'm going to go where the stories are. And the headline here this hour, our lead from Queens. That's right, right there. The borough of Queens, not far from our colleague Rob Parker's old stomping grounds there. So Pete Alonso, good old Pete Alonso, hit another dinger for the Baltimore baseball team, helping the Orioles get another win against the Mets. Now, the Orioles are technically in the race. Hey, they're a faux contender because there's bad teams that are going to make the playoffs in the American League. The Orioles are a bad team. The Mets are a bad team, but they're not going to make the playoffs. They've been eliminated. They're going to have a losing record and all that stuff. The story, though, is about Pete Alonso, who's really ruffling feathers over there. A storybook return. Payback against his old team. So if you haven't been following, now Alonso hit the home run on Wednesday night. The night prior, Alonso hit his 300th career home run, and that created quite the hullabaloo at Citi Field as it was. They were celebrating like the Mets had won a playoff series, and there was a just a tremendous amount of joy. Pete Alonso, he was happy too, and he had a celebrate good times. kind of mindset there. A theatrical bat spike towards the Orioles dugout. You had rhythmic chanting from the Metropolitan fans, chanting Alonso's name until he emerged from the visiting dugout for the very rare road team curtain call, which is obviously a very emasculating situation for the home team when you guys suck so much, the player on the other team gets a curtain call. Well, you got another ovation in the game on Wednesday. Now, the original celebration sparked anger. And not just by the fans. Now, the fans were angry because they turned from chanting Pete Alonso's name to "Fire Stearns! Fire Stearns!" They were aiming it at the what they used to call the GM, but it was demeaning, so the executives wanted to be called President of Baseball Ops and all this bull crap. So David Stearns, another one of these Ivy League geniuses who used to work for the Milwaukee Brewers, and he's the evil meddling executive that built this crap bag Mets team, and they were chanting his name. Now, the reason I bring all this up is because a member of the Mets, not a good one, pitcher Sean Manaea, he called out the Met fans. You can't call out the Met fans. Sean Manaea here was upset with the curtain call for an opposing player in his ballpark. Now, just to prove I'm not lying, we have the audio tape. Let's go to the audio tape. This is a pitcher for the New York Mets, Sean Manaea, talking about the fans giving Pete Alonso, the other team, a big ovation.
8: The guys in here work their ass off every single day. And, you know, to have that kind of reaction to an opposing player, you know, could be anybody, it's crazy to me. I've got nothing but respect for Pete, but, I've just never seen anything like that before. I know the guys in here, we are grinding our butts off and stuff like that happens, but I've never seen anything like that before. It's kind of crazy.
7: All right, so there you go. And again, crazy, and then he added later, Pete's not here anymore. All right, so that is a good jumping off point. Let us discuss the question. Was it, quote, crazy, as Sean Manaea said, that the Met fans gave Orioles slugger Pete Alonso a curtain call on the road? So I've got democracy, Guadalajara musicians, and designer luggage. Three things that have never been tossed together. And here on this show, as dingbats, we're going to do it. And we're going to make magic. It's going to be amazing. And we're going to toss it all into the handcart, is what we're going to do. We always start, though, with number one.
9: Number one.
7: Who wants to let Sean Manaea know that you're not playing Little League? Doesn't he sound like a child? Sean Manaea sounds like a kid playing Little League. But we played really hard. We should get credit for playing hard. Hey, dum-dum, you're in the major leagues. And it's in a town like New York. You're not in some soft city where they cheer you no matter what. New York's gotten softer than it used to be. But still, you know, what are you expecting? What kind of numbnuts would say something so stupid? Well, these guys work hard. It's not about that. Who cares how hard you work? You get paid millions and millions of dollars to do the work. You're being compensated for the work. You don't get credit for the work. You're supposed to do the work. So stupid. And Sean Manaea, in the grand scheme of things, he's been a Met for like 5 minutes. Been there a couple years. That's it. He's like an Army brat. The guy's a baseball nomad. He's been all over the dusty Winnemucca Road. And so the Met fandom, and I'm certainly not a Mets fan, everywhere I've worked in media, there's always a Met fan. Whether it's behind the microphone or in front of the microphone, everywhere I work, there's Met fans. Everywhere I go, there's Met fans. And I got family. My family Met fans. Some are Yankee fans, thank God for them. But Met fandom has roots way deeper than Sean Manaea's baseball reference transaction page as he's bounced around the big league circuit. These people watched Pete Alonso hit 264 home runs with Mr. Met shaking his tushy there in Queens and then end up being emotionally waterboarded by the franchise for decades. Now, the greatest punk move for the Met fan was y'all had orgasms. Y'all had orgasms when the new owner took over, Met fanboy. Right? Oh, man, this is great. We got a real Met fan as the owner there. And how's that working out? Don't ask. Yeah, I know. Well, the fans in Queens apparently really loved Pete Alonso, and they wanted him to stay. And the Met fans did not divorce Pete. They didn't get rid of Pete. That would be Boy Wonder GM David Stearns, the smartest man in the room, who said, let's play HGTV. Why don't we play Love It or List It? And, we'll do that. And then, there's no love. No love for Pete as he was shepherded out of town, the polar bear leaving the Queens Zoo. And that's it. He's the one that filed the paperwork. The Mets. So Pete got a couple of curtain calls. Really, the main one was the 300th home run. And Stearns got a well-deserved Bronx cheer over in Queens. And what this is democracy at work. Baseball edition of democracy. So before policing the paying customers, Sean Manaea, I would like you to learn the immortal words of the great LeVar Ball, who taught me years ago when I was a young man, stay in your lane. Yes, and maybe solve the mystery, Sean Manaea, of that earned run average, which is hovering around 4.7 something, and you're giving the Mets that kind of production for $25 million a season. And this guy, he's lucky he's not brought up on grand larceny charges for that type of performance for $25 million on average a year for Sean Manaea. And to sit there as a professional, a grown athlete, and say, well, we work hard too. Oh, my God. Did they not realize how ridiculous that sounds? Seriously. And you don't get credit for doing the things you're supposed to do. That's what being a grown-up is. Right? You do it. You don't do it because you want to get credit for it. All right, page two. Now, this ties together. I was flipping around watching some random baseball games. I did see Blake Snell. I ain't playing unless I get mine, bro. I'm risking my life, bro. I guess my guy Vasse is going to have to take care of him. He's got a pulled groin, I guess, or something like that. Blake Snell, my God. So he takes the first half of the season off, makes a few starts, and now he's hurt again. And you idiots keep supporting this guy. Like, my fellow Dodger backers support this guy. Why do you do that? Are you just a moron? Is that why you support Blake Snell? Oh, because he's wearing the right laundry? I don't care what laundry he's wearing. The guy's a schmuck, okay? The guy's a schmuck. Anyway, let's go to this. I'm watching the Mets-Orioles game. I was flipping around, and I happened to see this. And then I saw it. And I was like, well, that's embarrassing. And then I saw it over and over. You guys were sending me this. So there was a play in the middle of the Oriole-Mets game where Mets stars Francisco Lindor, Juan Soto, and Bo Bichette were all converging in the outfield. And this became a point of emphasis for a very ugly situation. There was a defensive malfunction, and it happened against Baltimore. The Orioles player popped up. You don't know who anyone in the Orioles is anyway. Who cares? So an Oriole player popped the ball up. Ball dropped harmlessly between the three. Right? There they are. The faces of the New York Mets all standing there. Like, I don't know. It should have been a routine out, and it became a double. None of the three took control or called off the others as they converged in shallow part of the outfield out there in left field. None of them said, hey, it's my ball. I got it. And as you can imagine, it was embarrassing, and now it's really embarrassing because the bots and the algorithms have picked up on this, the social media reaction to the, they're calling it the billion-dollar blunder. And the reaction, absolutely brutal, brutal. All right, so the question, give me your reaction to the Mets stars, Francisco Lindor, Juan Soto, and Bo Bichette, standing side by side, failing to catch a routine pop-up in September. The season's almost over. There's like less than 2 weeks to go in the baseball season, and this is what we got. So, my God. My reaction, this play is, the word I will use is symbolic. It is symbolic of the fundamentally broken New York Met franchise. Your three superstars standing around waiting for somebody else to do the job. That's the Mets. They all wait for someone else to do it. And the Mets went out there. Steve Cohen went out and paid for the Avengers. He paid for the Avengers. And so far, he's gotten the Three Stooges, vaudeville comedy. Vaudeville comedy. That's what that was. You'd see that on a Saturday morning at your local park Little League game with seven-year-olds. You'd see that. And the Mets, Francisco Lindor, Juan Soto, and Bo Bichette, the bonus babies, $1.2 billion in combined salary. That's not a mistake. Combined salary of those three professional baseball players, $1.2 billion. Okay, three guys, $1.2 billion, one baseball, and apparently nobody has it in the contract. There's no fine print saying to say, I got it. You know, my ball, I got it. Got it. No, none of that. It's crazy. The money's guaranteed. Catching the ball, optional. They all got paid, and the Mets have gotten played. And the thing about that spot the Mets are in, like, the Metropolitans could have gone out and signed free agents from the Tijuana Bulls, the Agua Caliente Railroadmen, and the Guadalajara Musicians of the Mexican League, and they would have saved some money, and they'd still miss the playoffs. And I'll bet you the guy from the Railroadmen and the musician from Guadalajara would have made the catch. How about that? And imagine if we could take a time machine back to like 1955 and say, yes, they make $1 billion in 2026. And no, none of them caught that ball. And right there, that is your New York Mets in 6 seconds. Modern Met baseball right there. $1 billion in the outfield, standing around, and they're holding their jock straps. Don't know what to do. All right, now, last word to San Francisco, where our friend Eileen has been shadow banned from social media, but I know she's listening. We have a status update on the big bopper by the bay, slugger Rafael Devers. The latest reports this week say he is expected to remain with the Gigantes, despite a lot of trade speculation this year. State-funded MLB Network, the propaganda arm of Major League Baseball, says the chances of San Francisco putting Rafael Devers on the trade block are, quote, slim and none, claiming that Devers has, quote, proven that his future is in San Francisco. Although not for the final couple weeks of the season, his season is over. They're calling it a core muscle injury, which I think means he has a nice vacation somewhere tropical, and he didn't want to have that interfere with the baseball season. So Devers, 29 years old. He had 37 home runs, 98 runs batted in, and OPS for you OPS lovers of 865, which I'm told is good. The question, as we dance around here and do the boogie, the question, do you believe that San Francisco slugger Rafael Devers has been removed from off-season flea market conversation? So on this one, I am agnostic on this. Here's the problem with the Rafael Devers love fest, which is going on right now by many baseball media dopes. The numbers, which are very solid, better than that, I would say, and better than solid, that doesn't make him a dependable player. And the general manager, Buster Posey, from what I understand, he really wanted to trade Rafael Devers at the deadline, and nobody really wanted him. They're like, well, we'll take him. He's got a bad contract. He's not worth the contract. So we'll take him, but you got to give us a little bit of this, a little bit of that. That was an indictment of Rafael Devers. That was a referendum on Rafael Devers. And so he went out, and to his credit, he has monster mashed with some of the most hollow stats we've ever seen. You talk about having little to no impact on wins and losses, and yet putting up numbers that the nerds have their pants around their ankles for. That's essentially what Rafael Devers has done. And he hasn't been able to change his attitude issues. You know what this reminds me of? It's like an NBA player playing in Sac, like DeMar DeRozan playing in Sacramento, averaging 25 points a game. Well, whoop-de-damn-do. You know, he got a lot of points. Did it help your team win? No. Buster Posey is trying to put something together. You know, you talk about that giant culture and all that. When they were winning with Bruce Bochy as the manager back in the day, they had a bunch of annoying, pesky players that were not necessarily the greatest players. They had a couple guys that were good, but they, in most part, they just had players that played with grit, and Buster Posey wants that type of team with accountability. I guess the word is dirtbags, not Long Beach State dirtbags, but they want dirtbags. Guys who will treat every ground ball like somebody's insulted their mother and or kicked their puppy right in the face, and they'll go do it. And San Francisco, they need more players like that. And from Rafael Devers, it's like they need more of a lunch pail thing. He's more of a designer luggage guy. And Devers already had that messy divorce in Boston over positional flexibility and not being a team player. He didn't want to embrace a different role. So does that prove that he's a locker room tumor, what happened in Boston, and the fact the Giants were trying to trade him up until the deadline? No, but it sure makes your mind wander. Like, the only thing that will save Rafael Devers from being tossed out into the trade market is if there is no trade market, which there likely will not be because of a work stoppage coming to Major League Baseball. So there will be no trades, so it doesn't matter. You get all schmaltzy about this, that, and the other thing with Rafael Devers, but the reality is there will likely be no trades because everything will be shut down because there'll be no agreement between the players and the owners because the owners want a salary cap, which baseball doesn't need, and the players know that, and so they're not going to take a deal, and they'll have to work something else out. It is the Bane Maller Show. If you would like to be part, you can join us right now at 877-99 on Fox. That's 877-996-6369. Coming up later this hour, we do have Benny versus the Penny for the Thursday night primetime game. And we'll give you who we like in that game as it's Buffalo hosting the Lions. They're opening up the new stadium there for Bills Mafia. We'll take your calls. 877-99 on Fox, 877-996-6369. Also on X, at Ben Maller. That's at Ben Maller if you'd like to be part of the show. So you're saying you're just like the janitor. You're just like the janitor. We'll get to that, and we will do it next. However, don't sit there on your tuchus. Come on. We're speeding through the show. It is the A block, and what hour is it? Let's see if we can find out. What hour?
9: Number two.
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11: Week one in the NFL is a wrap. The Seahawks stiff-armed the Pats in Seattle, while the Bills took the Texans on a haunted hayride. The Bears couldn't stop scoring in Carolina, and the Giants get the win in Harbaugh's blue debut. It's week two in the NFL. 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
1: So as we hang out together here early on a Thursday, later this hour, Benny versus the Penny. I'll tell you who will win against the spread, who should win against the spread, my opinion. That'll be coming up later this hour. Benny versus the Penny, right back on the radio where it belongs. So that'll be coming up for you in a little bit. In the meantime, if you want to get on the air, there's the Penny warming up right now. You can say hello at 877-99 on Fox. Also on X, at Ben Maller. That is at Ben Maller. Be part of the program that way. Lorena is here. Say hello to her at FSR Tech Queen.
2: Yo, what up?
1: There you go. And say hi to Koopaloop, a Bronco fan. That's a Bronco fan. Your comments can and will be used against you in the court of the Maller Militia. So please, please act accordingly.
2: Octopussy.
1: Just Josh in Cincinnati writes in, routine fly ball in the Mets outfield. Yes, it is past the hand grenade. That is it. Kaboom. Absolutely. What else do we have? Let's see. Page down. Joey, the bellman, writes in. He says, Ben, my friend, until the public starts boycotting games and turns off their televisions and their laptops, I'm afraid these guys will continue to get paid big money with dismal results. So from the great Joey, the bellman. Well, I was convinced during the pandemic when there were no sports that that would have been the point of demarcation. There would have been some changes. It seems like that didn't really change much anything. And even with the cable television market is almost dead. Cable TV is on life support. It's going to be pretty much gone in by 2030 or so. So like the next 4 years, the sports broadcast will not be on cable television. At least the regional broadcast will not exist. So what happens then? Double O Mexican in San Diego writes in, says 10 out of 10 on the Maller monologue. Something, or someone rather, give that Mr. Softy Sean Manaya our participation trophy so he can stop whining. Yeah. No, they practice. They work hard. Double O Mexican, they work hard. I can't stand work hard guy. I don't like work hard guy. I've been around a lot of work hard guys. Anyone that loves to brag about how hard they work, I don't think they work hard. Because the people that I've known that truly work hard, that have really tough jobs and work hard, they don't sit around telling everyone how hard they work. You know why? Because they're actually working. That's why. They just do the job. They're not the people that are like, oh, man, I work so much. It's like, okay, you're not actually working that much if you have time to bitch about how much you're working. Ferg Dog writes in, says, Ben, why can't Snellzilla stay healthy for longer than a month at a time? Is he cursed, or do you think this happened to anyone dumb enough to be friends with David Vasse? Well, I'm sure Vasse will massage that injury for Blake Snell. I'm sure he's on that right now, and everything will be good to go. Chip in the Q's writes in, says, A-plus on the opening monologue this hour. Anyone who's whining, Chip says, about baseball talk during football season should remember how just a short time ago, the sports media was totally focused on nothing but FIFA soccer, tennis, and golf, while basically ignoring the four major team sports. I do recall that dark period of time during the summer. It was very difficult. Somehow we all survived. It was famine. There was absolute famine. The Baltimore Freeloader account writes in, Baltimore Freeloader account says, these loser Mets fans are a special breed of stupid. Clearly, they don't pay attention. The Orioles have been doing that all season, just like the Mets have been underachieving all season. Shout out to all the Met fans who came out and embarrassed themselves just like their team. Very harsh. Very attacking. Attacking the New York Mets. The Mets are happy. They should be very happy. They actually got people in the crowd there for that. Let's go to the phones, and we say hello to Andrea, the astrology insider, and she's in Berkeley here, and a little birdie tells me, and I can't, as you understand, Andrea, we can't do shout-outs. We're not a morning show, so I cannot wish you a happy birthday. I wish I could, but I'm not able to do that. I hope you understand. I know You're turning 21 again, so it's a big birthday for a young lady. So happy birthday, yeah. Andrea. You have a lot to look forward to.
3: Yeah,
1: Lots of
0: there
1: love.
0: You go. Thank you, Ben. Appreciate the good vibes. Thank you.
1: Yes. What's going on? You're a Mets fan. Were you cheering for Pete Alonso? Yeah.
0: Yeah, you know, he was one of my favorite Mets. I think you might recall, I would call it and say, Pete Alonso is tuned into Mercury retrograde cycles. And someone said, oh, hey, Pete, how'd you break out of your slump? And he goes, well, Mercury came out of retrograde. Do you remember that he said that?
1: Yes, I do. I do remember. Yeah. We talked about that on the show. That's right. Yes.
0: So yeah, pretty
1: is there
0: cool.
1: Is there any kind of cosmic event that we should know about right around now? Or is it pretty calm out there?
0: Oh, let's see. Well, we got the fall equinox coming up in a few days, September 21st. So we got the end of summer.
1: Oh, right. Next week we head into fall. Okay.
0: Exactly right. I'll be doing my astrology newsletter and,
1: To me, fall means, some people say you got to go to like drive through Vermont to see the leaves change and the beautiful trees of the Northeast. To me, fall means a pumpkin spice latte. That's what it means. When I see those, that to me, that's in California, that's the leaves changing colors. When you go to Starbucks and they've got the pumpkin spice latte, that is a sign it is fall.
0: Yes, because I grew up on, you know, the East Coast in New York, and we had the change of seasons and the leaves. But you know what? We have some really beautiful leaves and changing of color of the leaves right here in California, in Berkeley, in the Bay Area. So I've been pleasantly surprised and enjoying that as well.
1: Some beautiful forests here in California. Of course, many of them are cut down to build houses, but it's the sequoia trees and whatnot. But there's still some left, a few of them.
0: Yes, Mother Nature doing her job, and that was just really nice this time of year. One of my favorite seasons. So that's coming up, and I'll be sure to do my newsletter and mention it to the Maller Militia. But, I've been watching the Mets games, obviously, as a fan. And, he was just a big fan favorite, Ben. And the Mets fans were loyal. They were sorry to see him go. And they're a very passionate fan base. And if they want to...
1: Well, it's one of those things, Andrea. Like, it's letting him go was bad. It would have been okay if you had made the right moves to replace him and put a good team on the field. But the fact, I mean, that's the double whammy. That is the definition of the double whammy. You let the guy go. You said, we know better than the fans. The fans are morons. We're better. So you let him go. And then you brought in all these guys who collectively suck to replace Pete Alonso. So that's on you. That's on you.
0: Yeah. I mean, you can't replace someone like that. He's a very unique being, on the field and off. Very spiritual. The whole Mercury retrograde, the polar bear energy, it's just nice to see him back and the fans cheer him. And
1: any big birthday plans here? What do we got? Big birthday plans, Andrea? Big celebration?
0: Oh, well, being a Virgo, I'm actually going to be doing, I'm going to be working.
1: Oh, so, okay.
0: I'll be doing some readings on my birthday, and then we'll see if I take a nice break for dinner. But yeah, I'm scheduled to do a reading for another Virgo. So,
1: good luck. Good luck with that. And say hello, Virgo in service, our friend Andrea. Happy birthday there, Andrea there.
2: Happy birthday, Andrea.
1: Bay Area.
0: Marina and Coop and Ben and Maller Militia.
1: We're going to meet. One of these days, we'll get together. We'll have a meet and greet, and we'll hang out. We'll hang out. We'll have a good time.
0: That'd be fun.
1: All right. Thank you, Andrea. There she goes, the birthday girl, our friend Andrea. Let's say hello to Andre. Andre and his dog, Willis. Our pal Andre in the Commonwealth. Hello, Andre.
3: What's going on, Ben? It's good to be with you. Listen, Willis is fired up. We'll get him.
2: And also with you.
3: Yes, indeed. These folks talking about how hard they work. They can't help but mention the hours that they putting in. They sleep in the office working 4, 5, 6, 7 hours. Ben, Signetti? Kurt Signetti? The guy who says, just Google me, 90 minutes his practices. In, out, efficient, doesn't say two words. All right, and it seems to be working out well for him. Tony Dungy's another guy. He's talking about, listen, I made it clear. We're going to be home for dinner with our family. We don't have to sleep in our office. So we concur on that, in terms of the I work hard guy. You spend more time complaining about the hours that you're working rather than, doing what you're supposed to be doing. Willis over here. He's not on the trade.
1: And Andre, I'm glad you brought up NFL coaches. There is no one that loves to tell you how hard they work more than NFL coaches. They love it. And I'm convinced a certain percentage of these head coaches in the NFL, the reason they spend so much time at work is they can't stand their families. They don't like their wives. They don't like their kids. They just want to stay at the football office and they don't want to deal with life. So they just sit there and fuddle around with their whatever, and that's it.
3: Right. They should have learned from McNulty and The Wire, right, when him and Lester were going back and forth. Look, the job is not going to save you. The cups go on, string a belt, and then what happens after that? You're sitting in a room by yourself, all right? You got to face facts. And then stop complaining about, you know, especially if you have a good job, just do your job. And then go home, because those are the greater things. You know what I mean? So work is a means to an end. It's not an end in and of itself. All right, it's a mean. So we got to get that straightened out. Now, look, Ben, you're talking about Mr. Devers over there, okay? We dealt with it here in the Commonwealth. All right, this guy, again, he's the malcontent. Nothing's good enough for him. He didn't have, as you said, the team. We need some positional flexibility. Did Alex Rodriguez, did Derek Jeter have a pity party, a tantrum, when the Yankees bring in A-Rod, okay? And actually, it was A-Rod who said, no, I'm going to go over to third base. I'm not going to make a big thing because I know you already have Jeter at shortstop. We're going to make this thing work. I'm going to make a ton of money. I want to be in the spotlight. It's a win-win. Devers has no sense of this, okay? Any little minor thing, and now it's a huge deal, okay? And that was the way it was here in the Commonwealth, and now he's dealing with the same things out there. You fool me once, shame on you. Fool me twice. You might have to look in the mirror, Mr. Devers. It might be you as we go into the postseason. In conclusion, now we got other callers here. The Browns, Deshaun Watson again, blaming society, Ben. Talking, wow, what do you expect me to do? Throw for 3-4? No, Deshaun, what we expect is you to be out of the NFL in 3 more games. Because that's what you have, this ridiculousness. In the preseason, blaming society and the fans and the media. Now after 1 game, you lose to Jacksonville. You look at, and the other thing about this, I think it's a little bit of Freudian here. He looks across at Trevor Lawrence, Ben, another Clemson quarterback, right? Top overall pick. How's his career going? And over here, you're making excuses. No, I know you got other callers, Ben. Deshaun, 3 more games. You keep up with this foolishness. They're going to go to Shador because they don't care about winning in Cleveland. They're in the March for Arch, all right? And I don't even, you're not even going to be a Jameis Winston. You're not even going to be Jameis, who I like to see in the Giants locker room, shirt off, happy, you know, after, even though he's not even playing. He might be out of football altogether. Ben, thanks for taking the call. I'm going to continue to try to hold on now that we're back in the school, but I got to have my Mallard Militia membership. We'll see you, man.
1: Yes. All right, there he goes, Andre, educating the youth of America, the future generations. Time now for the Insta Trivia. We'll have Benny versus the Penny for that island game here on Thursday night. Here's the Insta Trivia, though. It's a baseball question. The Orioles first baseman Pete Alonso became only the third player ever to hit his 300th home run against a franchise for which he had played at least 1,000 games. He joins the Twins and Angels outfielder Torrey Hunter and blank. Again, Pete Alonso, just the third player ever to hit his 300th career home run against a franchise against his old franchise, which he played at least 1,000 games for. He joins Torrey Hunter and blank. That's the Insta Trivia. The answer. We'll get to it. We'll do it next.
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0: 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And real quick, the instant trivia. O's first baseman Pete Alonso, only the third player ever to hit his 300th home run against a franchise for which he played at least 1,000 games, joins Torrey Hunter and blank. That is the question. What is the answer? And let's see, does anyone know the answer? Roy Tarpley, guessed by Robin, the 3-2-1. There's a name we haven't heard in a while. Mr. 3000 from King Rory. Dean Palmer, solid name from Alf, the alien opiner. Who else? Page down. Let's see here. Daryl Hyde, the right field chalk line strawberry from Mark in Queens. The Maller Show quote account says Zarly Zalapsky. Do you have an answer, Lorena?
1: Fran Drescher.
0: No. Tigers legend Willie Horton. Willie Horton. I believe he was with the Rangers, I believe, when he did it against the Tigers. Here we go. Here we go.
2: Time to roll.
3: Welcome in, militia.
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3: can you handle more Maller mayhap?
2: Ladies and gentlemen.
1: Ladies and gentlemen.
3: It's time now for Step Back. Benny versus the Penny.
0: That it is, and we're heading into week two of the NFL season. A little Thursday night football. Lions and Bills, couple of teams that won opening weekend. The Bills opened a 3.5-point favorite. That line is up to 4.5 on DraftKings right now on Amazon TV there, Amazon Prime, with Al Michaels and Herbie. They will have the call from Highmark Stadium in Orchard Park, New York. And the storyline here is rather simple. First regular season game in Buffalo's new stadium. You got a couple of teams that have been pretty good in recent years. Both teams off to the good start. Buffalo and Detroit tied with 36 victories apiece over their last 50 regular season games. So they've had similar runs in the regular season. The gambling market on DraftKings, the Bills a 4.5-point favorite. As we said, most of the tickets and the handle in favor of the Buffalo Bills. And the pick, I'm going to take the Buffalo Bills here. I'm going to take the Buffalo Bills. And by the way, those lines courtesy of DraftKings Sportsbook. And I'm going to take the team from Buffalo. I usually take underdogs, but I'm going to take the Bills as a favorite. Here's why. The Lions' secondary sucks. The Josh Allen against a secondary that gave up 410 passing yards to Tyler Shuck. Are you kidding me? And then the Detroit offensive line is compromised. They have three offensive linemen. Their starting center's out. Their right tackle and their left guard are out. It's a short week. They also played overtime against the Saints. Historically, since 2000, teams playing Thursday night football immediately after an overtime game are 6-25 against the spread. So there's a lot of reasons to like Buffalo.

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7: John Polk was my nemesis. 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

0: outscored the Braves 8-4. Reds defeated the Dodgers 6-2, and the Brewers held on 5-4 against the Pirates. Milwaukee has a 3-game lead on LA for the number one seed in the National League. They also own the tiebreaker. The Padres roll past the Rockies 9-3, and the Marlins defeated the Diamondbacks 4-3. The NCAA's FBS Oversight Committee said on Wednesday that it does not have the authority to overturn the result of Western Michigan's controversial loss to Michigan, but they said that the instant replay protocols were not followed by the Big Ten, and if they had been, the outcome of the game would have been different. I'm Monsi Bolaños.
1: Okay, let's get started.
2: Ben Maller saying this.
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2: Saying that.
3: Genetic
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3: Stay away, stay away, stay away. Welcome in the beginning of another hour of the Ben Maller Show. We are in the air everywhere. That's right. I know. It's rather shocking. I realize that. Yeah. With bull dust, we have a lot of bull dust here. I don't know why. And this is where imagination comes to life. Unless it doesn't. Coast to coast, border to border, and beyond, on the vast and lyrically powerful microphones of FSR emanating live from the headquarters. This is your hot take headquarters. You give us a couple minutes. We'll either give you a headache or a hot take and possibly both. I know. Well, you are. There must be some big video game thing coming up. Blake Snell's hurt again. Thank you. We'll check on that. We are guaranteed human, last we checked, before some AI replaces us. From the world-famous Fox Sports Radio studios, where Trucker Shane and Big Rig Rob got together and said, we would really like some bull. And I said, as long as my nice friend from Ottawa, Paul in Ottawa, chimes in, we're good. And then he said, well, I don't know about Paul in Ottawa, but how about the Cape Cod Paperboy? Well, I said, yeah, I met the Cape Cod Paperboy. Nice guy. 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So our lead this hour, our lead story, don't bury the lead, man. It's a hybrid story. Our lead is from the company memo, because there's nothing I like more than memos from giant conglomerates. I love them. I love them. I love them. I love them. I love them, unless I don't. So we have learned that the NFL sent out a league-wide memo declaring that Xavien Harris and Daquan Wright are ineligible to play for any NFL team during the 2026 season. Now, you don't know who those guys are. Xavien Harris and Daquan Wright are football players. They were trying to play at LSU. Harris is a defensive tackle, and Daquan Wright is a tight end. And Harris was in training camp, I believe, with the Saints. I think Wright was with the Browns. And they played for Lane Kiffin at Ole Miss. And they entered training camp as undrafted free agents. So they got released. And then they said, okay, I'm going to do the hop, skip, and jump. And I'm going to go over and I'm going to go play college football again. You can't do that. Yeah, want to bet? So they went through the courts. They battled the courts, and turned out that LSU, realizing that they did not want to deal with the Southeastern Conference and the NCAA and all that, LSU decided not to actually put them on the roster. They did the old okie doke. So if you haven't been following this, perhaps not, this got cranked up a couple of notches because Xavien Harris, the defensive tackle who had been in camp with the Saints, we are told that he actually worked out for the Green Bay Packers this week. Can you imagine that? So he goes to camp with the Saints, not good enough to make the Saints, goes to LSU to play for LSU. They say, we can't do that because we'll get in trouble. And then he goes back to the NFL to Green Bay to try out. Now, it turns out that that is what inspired the memo from the NFL. Now, how do we know the memo exists? Because the NFL made sure all of their useful idiots in the media promoted it on social media. And the attorneys for these two players are considering other legal options. Of course, many social media pundits are portraying these people as victims of the system. So that is a good jumping off point. Let us discuss. You're going to go thumbs up or you're going to go thumbs down? Thumbs up or thumbs down on Xavien Harris and Daquan Wright being done dirty by Lane Kiffin and LSU and Big Sporty? So my take on this, I've got Sippy Cup, Cash Register, and Burger King. And we will combine all of these things together and enjoy a nice, cool breeze is what we're going to enjoy. I know. It's going to be lovely. Now, to lead off here, can we please, please stop the praying at the Tabernacle of Victimhood, the Church of Victimhood? These guys took a calculated risk, and it turns out that it was a defective calculator, and it went kaboom, and it exploded. It exploded. I don't know either one of these guys, neither do you, but Xavien Harris and Daquan Wright, they chased Lane Kiffin to LSU after they didn't make NFL rosters. They chased Lane Kiffin like kids following around the ice cream truck, and now the truck left the neighborhood, okay? And they each had a sippy cup. They had the sippy cup ready to enjoy more of the nectar of the NIL gods. They were going to LSU not because they loved the college experience. They were going there because they were going to get paid. And that turned out to ignite a war between Baton Rouge and the Southeastern Conference that spilled right into the professional football ranks. And so these guys couldn't stick in the NFL, which is no crime. Many people don't make NFL rosters because of politics or they're just not good enough. And then they couldn't make it on the LSU roster for the same reason, because that would have caused more problems. And LSU genuflected because of the pressure. And now the NFL says, you cannot come back. We broke up with you. You can't come back. This is the personification of being in the football Bermuda Triangle. It is. So you wonder, like, what's next? Where do these guys go? So they can't go to college. They can't go to the NFL. I'm assuming they can't go play for the Winnipeg Blue Bombers because the CFL usually follows the lead of the NFL. So what's left? Do they go to, like, Europe? Is there a team in Budapest? The Budapest Fighting Goulash, they can go play for that team. These guys knew it was risky business, and they did it anyway. I don't think of them as victims. They went for the money, not for the love of the game or anything like that. I don't blame them for trying to get the money, but let's not sit here and it's like a double-edged sword. It's like, well, you know, they really wanted to play football. No, they wanted the money and Lane, I'm sure. I'm imagining there was a lot of negotiations. Hey, you guys aren't going to make it in the NFL. We'll pay you more than you'll make on the practice squad. Okay, that sounds good. I'll show up. And so they've gone from the NFL, try to make a roster guy, to NCAA litigants, to football's version. You know what they are? They're like Tom Hanks in that movie, The Terminal. Remember that old Tom Hanks movie, The Terminal? They're just kind of stuck. They're stuck in The Terminal. And that's where they are. I hope they enjoy the food court at The Terminal. All right, furthermore, to the judges' chambers. The judges' chambers we go. And that is where the NCAA has admitted. The NCAA has admitted the replay officials goofed. Who goofed? I've got to know. That would be the replay officials in that Michigan. Michigan 13-12 win over Western Michigan on the Hail Mary. And the NCAA announcing that instant replay protocols, quote, were not followed. Let me repeat that for those of you who are intoxicated and working and tired and not paying attention. The NCAA announced that instant replay protocols, quote, were not followed on the second to last play of the game. Now, the most damning part of this, the juiciest part of this story, is the NCAA conceded, quote, had the proper protocols been followed, the outcome of that game would have been different, close quote. So that means they're changing the decision. They're taking a win away from Michigan and doing the right thing and giving Western Michigan a victory, right? No. Despite the clear admission acknowledging that the mistake effectively screwed over the Broncos of Western Michigan and forever changed the result, the NCAA decided that Michigan's victory will remain a win, even though it wasn't a win. They lost in regulation and were given one more play. And they will not overturn it. They claim, oh, we can't do anything. We're not allowed to do it. Yeah. If I was at Western Michigan, oh, my God. All right, so the question, what is the NCAA's message on Western Michigan getting screwed by Michigan on the replay shenanigans? What message are they sending? So before I get to that, if I was Western Michigan, I would be on a rampage. I would be on an absolute rampage. I would. But the NCAA's message to Western Michigan is basically, congratulations, you guys won in regulation. You were right. I hope you enjoyed the loss. I hope you really enjoyed the loss. And why did it take, what, 3 weeks after? 3 weeks after the Big Ten replay boobs, the replay booth boobs, went full Ocean's 11 and manufactured an extra second that didn't exist anywhere. The NCAA finally admitted the replay protocol was not followed and that the outcome would have been different, which is, the translation on that is Western Michigan won 12-7. But if you read the sign on the cash register, well, what's that say? I can't read. Well, the sign on the cash register says all sales are final. It's the equivalent. What the NCAA is doing here is the equivalent of catching the bank robber on 4K, finding the money that they stole from the bank in the trunk and getting a signed confession from the bank robber saying, hey, I did it. And here's how I did it, and here's where the money is. And then the federal judge says, well, I know you robbed the bank, and you confessed to it, and we have it on 4K, and we have all the evidence you're guilty. But since you already spent some of the money, we're just going to forget about it and let you enjoy it. We're just going to let you enjoy it. And we live in the era of ballless leadership in sports. We do. We do. Major League Baseball had a team cheat in the World Series in 2017. We didn't know about it until 2019. They cheated in the MLB-produced World Series video for the a-holes from Houston. You could see the table they were using to cheat. Baseball knew they cheated because one of the players on the team said they cheated. And Rob Manfred, the toothless commissioner of Major League Baseball, he didn't have the balls. He didn't have the balls to take away that Fugazi World Series and properly suspend Altuve and Bregman and all those other schmucks. And here we are again. The NCAA said things have changed. No, they haven't. The people running the NCAA said, listen, you robbed the bank. We know you'd robbed the bank. You got the cash. We found the cash in the trunk of your car. You signed a confession. We have your fingerprints everywhere, your DNA everywhere. But you already spent some of the money, so we're good. Just enjoy yourself. That's it. The NCAA has turned instant replay into the purge. Apparently, the rules matter right up until someone successfully breaks them. So Michigan gets a win they didn't earn. They lost in regulation. Western Michigan gets an apology-shaped participation trophy. That's great for them. And the NCAA essentially hangs a mission accomplished oversight banner, and they can hang that right over the big house. Right over the big house.
6: All right, last thing. To the Wells Fargo Bank or Bank of America, whatever your favorite bank is, six major college football programs, it has been revealed, are spending either over or close to $50 million on their payroll. $50 million on their player payroll. Woo! The big spenders are the Ohio State University, dot the I, the Oregon Ducks, quack, quack, quack, quack, quack. How embarrassing is that? How embarrassing is that? All that money they lost to the Okies. Yikes. Texas, Hook'em Horns, LSU, Baton Rouge, Texas A&M, and Miami. Those are the teams. Those are the six big spenders. Now, this comes from the old gray lady, The Athletic. They claim to have contacted 70 college football sources, and these are all estimates. They have estimates on all 68 major college football programs. Now, it is interesting to know that exact dollars are impossible to verify because college football player compensation figures, unlike all the professional, other professional sports, and college is professional, unlike the other professional leagues, they're not publicly disclosed. They're not. They're just not. So the question, you've got half a dozen power programs, who are pushing $50 million in payrolls. At what point did college football become the NFL light without a salary cap? So it actually happened a couple of years back, right under your nose, right about the time Nick Saban quit and Coach K quit because they couldn't handle the new world order. Yeah, right then. It's the NFL. College football is the NFL with worse bookkeeping and a chemistry class that nobody actually attends. And some, and I love these sweet spirits, some of you idiots call these student athletes, which is just hilarious. Just hilarious. You know who the student athletes are? The people on the rowing team. They're the student athletes. The softball team. They're the student athletes. The football and basketball team, men's football and basketball, forget about it. It's hilarious. To call them student athletes. They're students the same way the guy that wears the Burger King crown is royalty. This just in to Fox Sports Radio, not actual royalty. And if that's the case, if they are royalty, when I was a kid, I used to have one of those paper Burger King royalty, one of those paper crowns. So I guess I'm royalty. So you have six programs pushing $50 million payrolls, and they're trying to jam some kind of legislation through Congress which will limit this. They're claiming it's not as bad as you see, but I promise you, the people that are bankrolling that are the people from the universities. They're not doing that out of the kindness of their heart. They're doing that to try to put the toothpaste back in the tube. That's what they're trying to do. So you've got six teams about $50 million or higher. You've got boosters out there who are paying Jerry Jones, or they're paying players like they're Jerry Jones. They're playing Jerry Jones, doing some Jerry Jones cosplay. You've got coaches running around with blank checks, like just a bunch of drunken sailors at last call. And then one of these $50 million rosters loses to a team that spends half as much, and we get the usual garbage. Well, we've just got to execute better and all that, and the other team is there as well. But the other team gets paid, but just not as much. Now, we just had an example of this where Oregon, which is believed to spend about $50 million against Oklahoma State, which I think their payroll is only $20 million. Yeah. You imagine if you're an Oregon booster and you hear the coach say, well, we just got to execute better. Execute? You have enough money to buy the freaking Avengers and you ended up losing to the Paw Patrol. Like, what is that? If you need $50 million to go 9-3, congratulations. You did not build a program. You held a bonfire and you lit the boosters' money on fire. Burn, baby, burn. And you called it part of the culture. It's all part of the culture. Anyway, it is the Ben Maller Show. You play that numbers racket. You can go on and on and on playing that numbers racket. 877-99 on Fox. If you'd like to be part, also on X, at Ben Maller. That's at Ben Maller. You can join the fun. Later this hour, we have Ask Ben. So if you want to send your questions in, hashtag Ask Ben. Hashtag Ask Ben. That'll be coming up here in a little bit. So you can do that right now. And also call in at 877-99 on Fox. Time now, though, for the Maller Riddle of the Day. And here's the Maller Riddle of the Day. Former MVP Bills quarterback Josh Allen lost his train of thought during a press conference this week because blank paid a visit, and he struggled briefly to continue his answer. Again, that's Bills quarterback Josh Allen lost his train of thought during a news conference this week because blank paid a visit, and he struggled to continue his answer. And that is the Maller Riddle of the Day. The answer, we'll get to it. We'll do it next. However, it is the A block as we move the needle forward. What hour is it?
4: Number three.
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0: 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We thank you for that. You can answer the Maller riddle of the day. You can do that on X at Ben Maller. 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You can also call in at 877-99-FOX. We have Ask Ben, hashtag Ask Ben, coming up in a little bit this hour. Lorena is here, FSR Tech Queen.
1: Hi, Bill.
0: There she is in Koopaloop at A Bronco Fan. That's A Bronco Fan. Your comments can and will be used against you in the kangaroo court that is the Maller Militia. Back to it. And here is the Maller riddle of the day. The Maller riddle of the day. Bills quarterback Josh Allen lost his train of thought recently. It was during a press conference because blank paid a visit and he struggled to continue his answer. He was so verklempt by that. That is the Maller riddle of the day. Let's see, does anyone know the answer to the Maller riddle of the day? Alf, the alien opiner, says the handsome hoarder. King Rory going with Andy the comic book guy is his answer. A show legend, rest in peace, the character that was Andy the comic book guy. I believe he transitioned out of comic books, but that does look like him. That does look like him. What else do we have? Let's see. Page Dan, Mikey P, I guess he liked that we mentioned Paw Patrol. We cover all the bases. The Jersey Devil from Late Night Drug Tester. Who else do we have? Page Dan, Milkman Mike said the ant. Ant showed up there. Mrs. Flo popped up all of a sudden. Now, what else do we have? Let's see. Page Dan, can't read that. The Ghost of Old Yeller from Chance. Is that 2% chance? I think it is. Fudgy,
1: I love that movie.
0: Fudgy in Boston says the Hershey Squirt Gods from Fudge. Hate when that happens. Hate when that happens. Andy in Lionel Lakes, Minnesota says Josh Allen lost his train of thought when Kermit the Frog walked into the room. Ronald McDonald from Donkey Sausage. Who else? Page Dan. Stevie Meatballs said something to do with Shark Week. That is the answer. Dennis the Menace paid a visit from Not a Burner. I recognize that. Jim Kelly from Analog Al. Sydney Sweeney, guest by Inca Terror. That's his answer. Falexis from Eek in Roseville, Minnesota. Hulk Hogan from Filler Up Phil. DJ Spin, our buddy Patrick in San Diego, going with LT Lawrence Taylor. Page Dan, we'll skip over that one. JT the Wingman went with the Muffin Man as his answer. Maller Prop Guy said Robbie the Josh Allen Fan is the correct answer. Fat Daddy says Josh Allen lost his concentration because the FSR Tech Queen showed up. All right. Let's see here. Lorena, do you have an answer? Bills quarterback Josh Allen lost his train of thought this week during a press conference because blank paid a visit and he struggled to continue his answer.
1: I think Khaleesi, mother of dragons, rode in on a dragon.
0: Okay, is that correct? Let's find out. Here we go.
2: Wrong.
0: You were so close. You were right there. You almost had it. Almost had it. And unfortunately, no. It turns out that Bills quarterback Josh Allen lost his train of thought during a news conference because a spider paid a visit. Kind of reminds me of you, Lorena, a little bit, right? Come on. Did you ever find the flying cockroach in your car?
1: No, and all my traps are still empty, so okay. I'm just hopeful it's gone.
0: Probably flew out of the car. Or it's crawling on your seat right now.
1: Ugh.
0: It's possible that that's going on there. But the Josh Allen, big bad Josh Allen. And it was a little bit of a little bitty spider, little itty bitty spider. Now, I'm told if the spiders have bright colors, they'll kill you. Right, they're the ones like the ones that have the ones that don't have the right colors are not really deadly or anything like that. It's just the big, or not the big ones, but the ones that have the bright yellow and that kind of stuff. Those are the ones that
1: yeah.
0: get a little, All right, let's go to the phones. It is a call-in show, plausibly, at 877-99 on Fox. That's 877-996-6369. And let's say hello to, let's go to Steve in Manhattan. Hello, Steve-O. Welcome. We have Ask Ben coming up later this hour. But first, Steve in Manhattan.
2: Ben, distinguished panel, expanding audience, welcome to Yeehaw. Listen, guys, I haven't called in a while, but I've still been listening, and this show was fabulous, and I mean, everybody, they know that the Jets won the Bonehead Bowl Sunday with Saller and Brian the Bonehead and Mike Singletary's mini-me, Aaron Glenn. And the Jets are just the Jets, but the Tennessee Titans, I mean, when you got Brian Bonehead and Saller there, I guess they're in the driver's seat for Arch Manning. The Jet fans were hoping they would get Arch Manning, but let's see what happens anyway. Let's see if the Colts could lose out or Cowboys lose out because the Jets have their pick. But the Jets also have the worst pick between Green Bay and Dallas because Dallas owns Green Bay picks. Let's see if they get lucky because the Jets – they really never get lucky.
0: Are we focused? Are we focused on the 2027 NFL draft? We haven't even played more than 1 week of the regular season, and we're already looking ahead to the draft. Am I correct on that?
2: Three, come on, a couple of bats and a can of beer? That's nonsense. And Pete Alonso always looks like, to me, like Mark McGwire when he hits a home run. But I'm guessing a few more pounds. And Mark and Pete Alonso is going to look like Book Powell because he's getting up there. And the Mets are just a dumb franchise for letting this guy go. But that's typical Met baseball, typical Jet baseball, too, football, whatever you want to call it, with Geno Smith at the helm there. It's not going to be a good team. And listen, guys, this thing about AM radio. In cars, they don't put AM radio away. How are they going to get Steve from Manhattan if they don't put the AM radio in cars? What kind of nonsense is that? Like, you know what I'm saying? There are some people who help build AM radio. I'll give you a quick story. When they banned me from all the stations in New York, I didn't get, make a big deal out of it. I just went national. I called local shows around the country.
0: Steve, calm down. All right, because I, if I'm not mistaken, the House passed a bill that requires AM radio in cars. So you're fine. You're okay. You don't need to get all worked up. People do change their listening habits, though, and a lot of people have moved on to the streaming. I know you're not. You're old school, Steve, in Manhattan. You don't listen to the iHeart app. You listen on that transistor portable retro AM FM radio. 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
2: I get you guys on the app, and plus, it passed the House. It's still got to go to the Senate, then the House and the Senate got to, put it together, and then put it on the president's desk. There's a few more procedures that have got to go. But, folks,
0: That's bureaucracy. That's how it works in that town. Everything, if there's 8 million hoops you got to jump through. That's why nothing ever gets done in this country, because of that kind of crap. On that note, Steve, thank you for that. Save AM radio. Why not? 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I love radio. 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
0: If there's no humans on radio, get rid of all radio. If you got to have humans. You're such a shock jock, Maller. You want to hear human beings on radio? Yes, guaranteed human. 2% chance is next. Hello, 2% chance. Welcome. 2% chance? Is there a 1% chance? Oh, there he is. There he is. All right, calm down. Calm down.
3: You got me? So Khaleesi, the mother of dragons, is dead, so it'd be her ghost as well, just like the ghost of Old Yeller. So, to that answer.
1: Everyone gotta die?
3: Jon Snow had to take care of business. I don't like what you... Ben, I usually love what you have to say, man, but you insulted the GOAT earlier. You said Nick Saban quit because he couldn't handle... the way college football's changed. He quit because he didn't want to deal with it. That man has dealt with change after change after change in college football.
0: That's the same thing. Yes, he quit. No, you just agreed with me. You said you're upset. You agree with my take?
3: Did not
0: agree.
3: You agreed
0: with my take?
3: it didn't mean he couldn't do it. He just didn't want to fuss with it.
0: He couldn't do it. If he could do it, he would have still. He'd much rather coach. He's an egomaniac, Nick Saban. That's why he's on TV, so everyone kisses his ass every Saturday. He would absolutely still be coaching. He just didn't want it. He didn't want to have to. They were paying players at Alabama for years, most likely, and they were doing it under the table. He didn't want to do it over the table, and he got upset. And so he's like, "Oh, I made enough money. I'll go eat my little Debbie cakes and do my own thing."
3: Yeah, you know, most people who are the greatest at what they do are egomaniacs. I could list, you know, like Tom Brady, for example, egomaniacs. He is the greatest college football coach of all time. The man is 77. He coached for a total of 50 years. If he wants to retire, let him retire. You know, when they said he couldn't adapt whenever they started doing the RPO, the man adapted. He brought in coaches that, you know, could help improve. He adjusted. He could, if he wanted to, he could have stuck it out, and he would have eventually won an Eddie. That's why he is the GOAT. No question about it.
0: All right.
3: And not listen, be denied.
0: What are we doing? You're in the Bible Belt. I think this is illegal. Take the knee pads off. Okay, we got it. You like Nick Saban. I understand. Good. Great. Wonderful. Outstanding. Good to know. Okay.
3: You must hate him. But also, there's no
0: point. I don't hate. Why do you think I hate him? Just because I just told the truth. I'm paid to comment on this crap. Nick Saban went away because he didn't want a deal with the new world order in college sports, and he didn't want to deal with the over the table and the leveling of the playing field and all that, and that's what happened. So,
3: did he actually? You have some proof of that, or is that just, you know, you said it's a fact? It's an opinion.
0: What am I going to get sued for my opinion? You can't sue me for my opinion. I'm entitled to my opinion. Do you understand?
3: You're saying it's a fact.
0: All right. I got to go. You're annoying me. Real quick, Marla has something very important to add. She's in SoCal here in NoHo. That's a beautiful North Hollywood. Marla, what's going on, Marla?
4: Yes, Marla. Ben, because I haven't spoken in about 15 years. This was important. I saw that spider on the end interview, and it's a lot more dangerous than you think. It, no wonder Josh Allen was frightened. Identified that spider. That is what you known as a violent spider. Very dangerous. She could have been killed. I mean, that's a good thing because I don't think they've got spider serum to counteract it, like North Yes. Khan. You know.
0: Are you saying that Josh Allen is like a hero? That he realized the danger.
4: He's lucky to be alive and even starting quarterback for the next game.
0: That's a great take. You know what? I'm gonna give you a golden ticket. You got to use it, though, before 15 years. But I'll give you a golden ticket. All right, thank you.
5: I would have reacted the exact same way, if we're being honest.
0: Yeah.
5: You know, I might have gotten up before he got up.
0: Yeah. You wouldn't have taken your shoe off and just slapped it? You
5: know, no, I'm not about spiders. Nah.
0: Okay. I got you. All right. It is the Ben Maller Show. We'll have more hot spider talk. Spider-Man. Get that. Right now, though, your comments, send them in, questions, hashtag Ask Ben on X. We'll get to that, and we'll do it next.
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0: 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Thank you. Thank you. Thank you.
1: It's now time for. 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
2: 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I can hardly wait.
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1: Send us your questions on Twitter now.
0: And away we go. It's Ask Ben. Your questions, our answers. Ben and friends as we go hog wild here on the show and over for the reading of the questions to the Koopaloo.
3: All right, we're going to start off with a question from JT the Wingman. Now,
0: I met him.
3: Yes, yes, me as well. Yeah. Now, he wants to know, and there's an image that accompanies this, but I'm going to try to explain it as best I can. Just, you know, stick with me. There's lots of choices. What is your favorite type of pretzel? Now, soft pretzel isn't on here. We've got the mini twist, just regular mini crunchy pretzels, sticks, sourdough nibblers, peanut butter filled butter snaps. Those are the ones that kind of look like a checkered board. Honey wheat twist, honey mustard pieces, and balls.
0: All right, so JT, first of all, you're not including the soft pretzel, the street pretzel that you get in New York or Philadelphia.
3: Because that would obviously win. I feel that's why it's
0: exactly
3: not
0: on. Okay. All right, so I have in the past at times enjoyed a handful, or I've gotten at Costco those big peanut butter filled peanuts, and I enjoy them. That's my answer, Lorena.
4: I like those. They come in that big red and black bag, and they have they're super buttery.
3: The butter snaps?
4: No, but they're twisted and they're seasoned really nicely. They're not even on that list. Maybe down there.
3: The twist.
4: What are those called?
3: Okay. It says honey wheat twists, but it can be different flavors. I know what you're saying. So you like the twists.
4: I like the twists.
0: Yeah. All right. What about you?
3: The only correct answer is the peanut butter filled. That's the only one.
0: That's the only one I've eaten of those regularly. So that's really the one I would go with. All right, next. What's next here? It's Ask Ben. Your questions, our answers. Hashtag Ask Ben. You can seal the deal. Here we go.
3: Gunner wants to know.
0: Oh, Gunner, how's Carolina doing, pal? That was very impressive defensively, Gunner.
3: What is your favorite horror movie?
0: Well, when I was a kid, it was always like Friday the 13th. That was very popular. I'm old, so that was popular. I don't know. I'm really not a big horror guy, so I generally don't go out of my way to watch them. What about you, Lorena?
4: We actually just watched it the other day, Insidious. I love that horror movie. I think it's great.
0: It's your jam. All right. Very good, Coop. What, any eye-popping, exhilarating, electrifying horror movies?
3: Well, I don't know. I don't know if everybody considers this a horror movie, but Silence of the Lambs is my favorite.
0: I guess it would be. Yeah.
3: If you want to go with one of the classics, then I got to go Halloween.
0: Halloween. Oh, that's not bad. Not bad. All right. What's next? It's Ask Ben. I'm surprised Gunner hasn't called to defend his team. Bad job by you. He's eating a tuna fish sandwich right now in the break room at Walmart. What's next? What do we got?
3: The King Rory would like to know, have you ever had to pass a kidney stone?
0: No, I have not. I have had, I've had hemorrhoids. I've had, what else have I had? Oh, the gallbladder. That was the worst. The gallbladder is the worst. What about you, Lorena?
4: No, but I had an anatomy professor who brought in his to show us what it looked like. Those things are scary.
0: Yeah, I did not have that. I've had friends that have had it, though, and it's not ideal. What about you, Coop?
3: I have not, thank God. That sounds horrible. It did get to the point where I was drinking way too much soda, and it was like you're in danger of forming kidney stones.
0: Yeah.
3: And I changed my diet, and so we're okay now, I think.
0: So smart.
3: I hope.
0: You're out of the danger zone. You've taken care of it. You've done the copious amounts of treatment there. Just drink a lot of water.
3: Yeah, exactly. Exactly. Yeah, that's the key.
0: I mostly drink water. Well, what's next? It's Ask Ben. Your questions, our answers, whether you're in the big city or out in the boondocks. It doesn't matter.
3: I'm sorry. I'm going to go back-to-back, belly-to-belly with King Rory questions because I want to ask this one.
0: You're just upsetting people, man.
3: I know. Do you prefer puffy or crunchy Cheetos?
0: Yeah, I'm a crunchy guy. I am. Occasionally, I'll go puff. But then I'm always going back to crunchy. What about you, Lorena?
4: Yeah, I'm more of a crunchy girl. The cheesy poofs, they smell weird sometimes.
0: I just saw a video on how they make those. It's pretty wild. It's like the amount of corn they use to make the Cheetos. What about you, Coop?
3: I like the cheesy puffs. I like them. I don't know.
0: You like the puffy ones, not the crunchy ones.
3: Yeah, I like those ones better.
0: Well, no one's perfect. Now, what's next here? It's Ask Ben. Your questions, our answers. The whole operation. Here we go.
3: Well, we've been asked this many times before, but not by Georgia boy. He wants to know, have you ever broken a bone?
0: Yeah, like I mean, but not like a leg or an arm, like fingers and toes and things like that. What about you, Lorena?
4: No, I am safe. Never have I ever.
0: You just jinxed yourself. Koopaloop.
3: Nope, never.
0: Oh, you gotta go out. Even a finger.

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6: It's August 2023, a county government meeting in Pennsylvania's Lehigh Valley. 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
7: My 2-month-old son was happily drinking milk from his bottle when he quickly started choking, turned blue, and went limp. 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
6: 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And he wouldn't come home for 7 whole months.
7: 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Enough is enough.
6: 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And the next one. 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And the same doctor's name kept coming up again and again. A pediatrician.
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6: 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From Serial Productions and the New York Times, I'm Diane Neary. And this is The Preventionist, a story about a doctor and the rise of a powerful field of pediatric medicine.
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11: Kicks off with Thursday Night Football as the Bills will be hosting the Lions, and it all starts at 8:15 p.m. Eastern Time. The Seahawks already ruled out quarterback Sam Darnold for Week 2 against the Cardinals, while the Falcons have not named a starting quarterback for Week 2 against the Panthers. In baseball, Pete Crow Armstrong homered twice on Wednesday as the Cubs defeated the Braves 8-4. Reds outscored the Dodgers 6-2, and starting pitcher Blake Snell left the game after the first inning due to left groin tightness. Brewers held on 5-4 against the Pirates. So Milwaukee has a 3-game lead on LA for the number one seed in the National League. The Rangers topped the Red Sox 7-3. Royals had a 5-2 win over the Astros. Texas and Houston are tied for the division, but Houston owns a tiebreaker. Padres roll past the Rockies 9-3, and the Marlins defeated the Diamondbacks 4-3 in Arizona. I'm Monsi Bolaños.

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5: 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Our friend Kathy in Madison, Rebecca the Ram fan, and Eileen, they all said, hey, can you tell me about that draft thing? 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The crown is yours. And we did have Benny versus the Penny for the Thursday night game tonight. We got Buffalo playing host to the Detroit Lions. And you'll have to go back and hear the podcast to get that pick against the spread as the Bills open up their new pigskin palace. Our lead, though, this hour is from the team that the Bills beat back in week one. We go to Houston, where a Texans legend and a Hall of Famer, Andre Johnson. Good player, generic name. Right? Good player. If you remember Andre Johnson, very productive player. Put up big stats. He wasn't really a media darling, and he had just a generic name. So you don't really remember generic name guy. If you have a generic name, you got to come up with a nickname. There's got to be something that makes you stand out from the crowd. Otherwise, you will be forgotten. Now, everyone eventually gets forgotten. That's just the way life is. We're just actors and those new actors that replace us at some point. That said, though, you can elongate the thing if you have a nickname. Like Babe Ruth, the Bambino. Oh, man, the Bambino. You got to have a nickname. Anyway, C.J. Stroud was criticized by Andre Johnson. I don't know if you saw this or not. Perhaps not. And he called him out for a language violation. Now, what did C.J. Stroud do? Did he speak pig Latin? No. It's not that kind of language, dummy. It's not the verbal language. It turns out that Andre Johnson, retired former NFL player, criticized C.J. Stroud for his body language, calling it, quote, bad, and saying that it bothers Andre Johnson when watching Houston play. So Johnson's concern is that Stroud is supposed to be the face of the franchise, the leader, the quarterback, and all that. And he says the negative body language from C.J. Stroud can, quote, trickle down to teammates during adversity. Now, Andre Johnson also challenged C.J. Stroud to deliver in critical moments, something that he has failed to do. He had butterfingers at the end trying to play hero against Buffalo. And who goofed? I've got to know. Got to hold on to the ball. Possession is 9/10 of victory. So Johnson challenging Stroud to actually step up when the game's on the line if he wants to become one of the NFL's highest paid quarterbacks. And in matchups like the game against the Bills with Josh Allen, an example of that, which is not wrong. The only problem with that hypothesis from Andre Johnson is we're in the era where it doesn't matter. You know, total turdburkers like Kyler Murray, they get paid. Justin Herbert, these guys aren't good. They get paid, though. Everyone gets paid. You really have to blow to not get paid as a quarterback in the NFL. Anyway, back to the issue at hand. So Andre Johnson calling out the body language, the trickle-down effect, the fact that C.J. Stroud has been unable to get her done in big moments. And now Stroud was asked about this. Do you think he said, A, I absolutely am a clown in big moments. B, no comment. Or C, just kind of blow off the question and move on. Well, the answer would actually be C. Stroud responded. He tried to be diplomatic. He said, quote, I respect Dre as a person. I appreciate his critiques. He then declined to actually respond to the question. So we can answer any way we want. Now, anyway, it's all a good jumping off point. Let us discuss the question. You got a Hall of Famer, Andre Johnson, calling out Texans quarterback C.J. Stroud's, quote, bad body language. Are you rolling with this take by Andre Johnson? Or are you waving it off? Are you rolling with it or are you waving it off? So after a minutes-long deliberation of the available information, things got a little bit dicey. And, we've got our answer. I've got closed captioning, orthopedic surgeon, and iPhone battery. And we'll put these together. We'll make the gabagool. We'll use our elbows to have the baba ganoush. And then we'll have a little bit, not too much, of the jambalaya. And first of all, to answer the question, are you rolling with this take by Andre Johnson that C.J. Stroud's body language is bad and he's got to step up in big moments? Or are you waving it off? So I am going Limp Bizkit on this one. And rolling. Andre Johnson is dead on. Right? Dead on. The Texans don't need C.J. Stroud to go full Walter White sitting in the crawl space there with as the offense sputters around, right? They don't need that. You're paid to be a leader of grown men, in theory. You're not paid to sulk there because you're upset the restaurant forgot your honey mustard or, God forbid, your ranch. C.J. Stroud goes from I'm the field general to a glass case of emotion. Faster than Ron Burgundy in that old movie Anchorman. But seriously, C.J. Stroud's body language, it ought to have closed captioning. And it kind of does because you watch him on TV, C.J. Stroud, the body language, it says in the closed captioning, we are currently losing. I'm not happy. Yeah, and he has the emotional poker face of a five-year-old who got told, hey, we're going to go to Disneyland. Psych! It's not open today. What? I'm talking shoulders down, head down, pouty face, all of that stuff. Somebody get him a juice box, C.J. Stroud. He needs a juice box. And when the machine breaks down, and it often does, the machines always break down. It just happens. C.J. Stroud looks like somebody unplugged him. And it's a big deal. It has been estimated, according to people that have studied communication between human beings, 55% of communication is nonverbal. So more than half of all communication is nonverbal. And yet, when the going gets tough, and it often does for the Texans, C.J. Stroud starts picking imaginary lint off his jersey. That's his default position. That's his default position. Now, secondly, to Dallas we go. I'm told I must mention the Cowboys at least once per show, or I'm not going to meet my quota. So fresh off a humbling and stumbling loss to the New York Football Giants, the Cowboys trying to get back on the wagon again, the winning wagon, And, of course, that wagon going down the dirt road this week. They play the Washington football team. One underlying storyline from the Giants-Cowboys game is the play of wide receiver George Pickens. Now, some of you are convinced this is going to be an amazing year. George Pickens is playing for a contract. He's going to be great. Well, Pickens caught just three passes for 28 yards in the loss in Jersey. The Swamp Dragon must have gotten him. Now, I'm told that's not good. I didn't play in the NFL, but I'm told if you're a high-paid wide receiver and the franchise receiver and you only make three catches for 28 yards, I'm told that's not good. Oh, you're so mean, Maller! I know. I'm a schmuck. So he also committed, the part of the story which is interesting, is George Pickens had not one but two drop passes. Butterfingers! Catchable passes he dropped. Now, asked about the mistakes, Pickens gave a shrug. He said, quote, "It's football. You're going to have some here. You're going to have some there." Close quote. Now, that is a great quote. I had no idea the Cowboys are playing football. I thought they were playing another sport. I am shocked. That is a hot take by George Pickens. Did you know that? Because the Cowboys doesn't really look like they played football since like the 90s. That's a long time ago. I was a little kid back then. I mean, man. So that's the big revelation. Now, Pickens acknowledged that he needs to, quote, limit those, you think, the mistakes, so he can make big plays, and he knows he's capable of those plays. I'm sure he is. Question, Cowboys wide receiver, by George Pickens. He doesn't sound too concerned here. George Pickens not too concerned with the dropped passes. Can you unravel what all of this actually means? So Pickens treating those drops kind of like some of you treat a letter from the Internal Revenue Service. Let me go get the mail. Oh, I got the mail. Oh, what's that? Oh, that's a letter from the IRS. Okay, so if you don't open it, maybe it didn't happen. And they don't have any proof whether I got the letter or not, so I'm not going to open it. It's not real. If I don't open it, it's not real. Now, he says it's football. You can call it just football. But Jerry Jones, he calls it negotiating leverage. Leverage is what he calls it. It's about leverage. So think about it. Like, imagine you're playing for the Cowboys. You're somewhere in Texas. You go to the Baylor Medical Center. You go in there to have a procedure done. And you've got your orthopedic surgeon. And right before you're about to get put under for the operation, the surgeon's talking to you. Everything's going to be fine. And then they go in there. They operate. And the orthopedic surgeon operates on the wrong knee. And says, sorry, you know, it's just surgery. You're going to miss one here and there. I mean, just kind of happens. That's it. I mean, I operate on the wrong knee, but I mean, I tried and, you know, that's it. And it just happens and you're going to miss some. And now you'll have two new knees. That's good. And you'll make a lot of money in a malpractice lawsuit. That's good. So you're playing on the franchise tag, George Pickens. The franchise tag is a one-year audition. It's a 17-game dummy run to prove that you'll keep your nose clean and you'll perform and all that stuff. And every drop is a withdrawal from the bank of Jerry. Like, the Cowboys are paying for George Pickens and so far have received George Dropkins is what they received here. So he's on pace, if my math is correct. He plays all 17 games. He's on pace there, Pickens, for 34 drop passes, which seems like a lot. That seems like a lot. So Pickens is essentially playing for the next payday, which likely will not come from the Cowboys. And so costly drops, you would say, would limit the amount of money that you're going to make in the next contract. That's just logical conclusion to come to. All right, meanwhile, final thought. To the backfield we go. And interesting comments by the NFL's all-time leading rusher. One of the great Cardinals of my life. I always loved him with the Cardinals back in the day. Emmitt Smith. Emmitt Smith of the Arizona Cardinals. And the NFL's all-time leading rusher. He believes that the Ravens running back, Derrick Henry, has a legitimate chance to break his NFL career rushing record. Emmitt saying, quote, "Oh yeah, I think it's possible," close quote. Like he's the Kool-Aid man. Henry, 32 years old, he currently ranks number 10 all-time in rushing yards. Smith crediting the longevity, which is unusual at that position, based on conditioning and taking care of his body, saying that the bigger running back, like Derrick Henry, the bigger running back, as he is, takes great care of his body, remains in great shape, and that's the key. All right, so the question. The all-time leading rusher, Emmitt Smith, says Ravens back Derrick Henry may break his NFL rushing record. What do the Maller odds tell us? That's right. Time to turn to our favorite idiot, the Maller odds. All the scuttlebutt. Everyone wanted to know what the Maller odds say, so let's get to the Maller odds right now. So the odds that Derrick Henry plays long enough to pass Emmitt Smith. Well, let's just say Emmitt is being very gracious. The Southern hospitality is coming through. This is not mathematics. The Maller Sportsbook odds, the line sits at plus 10,000. What is that? That implies a grand total of a 1% chance. 1% chance. That's it. Henry mentioned he's 32, and asking him to catch Emmitt Smith, it's kind of like asking your iPhone battery to stay at 100% fully charged without being plugged in or on a charger until 2030. Yeah, with the technology we have right now, forget about it. Forget about it. Running backs don't gracefully age. It's kind of like you let your dog, you have a wild dog, and the dog gets in the kitchen, and the dog's futzing around and knocks your Ninja blender off the counter. That's what happens. Like, one day you wake up, and all of a sudden, your running back can't run. What happened? So, if Henry plays four more seasons, he would need to average, if my math is correct here, the Maller math is roughly 1,300 yards per year to pass Smith. That means 76.4 yards every single week with no days off, with no injuries, no games missed. So you're asking a 32-year-old running back to basically put together another all-pro career starting right now. And besides, Henry, he has made FU money times FU money to infinity money. He's made $81 million before taxes. Now, even after taxes, he's still clearing about $90. So he's got a big fund of $90 after he pays all the taxes. So does he really want to continue to get pulverized by linebackers every single Sunday and Monday and possibly Thursday, when he could be eating truffles on a luxury yacht or a poolside cabana there somewhere in the French Riviera, right there in front of the ocean? And you know all that. So that's always the thing about these longevity records. Do you really want to do it when you've made the big money? Big, big money. Tom Brady did. Others, not so much. It is the Ben Maller Show. If you would like to be part, 877-99 on Fox. That way the show will be a rip-roaring success. Or if you want to hide behind your device, send a message in on X at Ben Maller. That's at Ben Maller. That'll be coming up in a little bit, just a little bit later this hour. Well, you probably didn't hear about this, but it is all the talk. All the talk is a former NFL legend ready for the catwalk, ready to shake their tushy on the catwalk. We'll get to that, and we will do it next. However, it is a block party kind of a day. Do not be late to the party. Don't be late. The Lorena Theater in Sherman Oaks, California. And let's find out what hour it is.
3: 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Cha.
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0: It's all related here. It's all tied together. It is the Ben Maller Show, live and local in your eardrums all night. 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Yappity, yappity, yappity. And if you'd like to participate, you do not have to. However, if you want to, if it's something you want to do, check it out. 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And if you want to outfox us, you can go over on X at Ben Maller. That's at Ben Maller. Your comments will be used on the air and will likely be used against you. You can also say hello to Lorena, although she's not very often on X. You can say hello to her at FSR Tech Queen.
1: I check it.
0: I don't believe that. And Koopaloop at a Bronco fan. That's a Bronco fan. And your comments, again, likely will be used against you. So factor that into the arithmetic. Thank you, thank you, thank you. Our buddy Tim sends a lot of stuff in. The great Tim McDarby points out the tabloid, the New York Post, one of the few newspapers still marching on. And the big headline on the back page, judge and worry. Judge and worry. And there's concern for the captain, Aaron Judge, after he exited the game with the Twins yesterday afternoon with leg tightness. And also the next great Yankee. It was like a religious revival when he made his Yankee debut. We're talking about the next great Yankee shortstop, of course, Mr. Lombard. Who I think you'd rather have Lombard Street at this point, the way things are going defensively. A lot of mistakes. That seems like that's something that's going to kick the Yankees right in the balls during the playoffs, that he's going to boot a play and he's going to F up. And that's not great. And the other issue with the new Yankee prodigy, and by the way, the Yankees did something they almost never do. They lost to the Twins yesterday, which is like the Twins always just roll over. But the great face of Yankee baseball for years to come, George Lombard Jr., batting .225 with three home runs in his 34 regular season games. I don't think that's great. You're being such a hater. What is wrong? I dare you. I know. His OPS is .627. There you go. The next great New York Yankee, the pride of South Florida, George Lombard Jr. Let's take some calls. It is a call-in show, and let's see. Who do we have? Eeny, meeny, miny, moe. Let's say hello to Big Daddy. Big Daddy is up next in Memphis. He's on aisle number five today. Hello, Big Daddy.
2: Peace to the planet. Say hello to my, all my fans and all my constituents. No, I'm on aisle nine today. I'm through with three. I'm over here on nine.
0: I'm going to complain to Coop. Yeah, go ahead.
2: I sent my number in. I want to do the mailbag. Did you get it?
0: I did get your number. I have some people ahead of you, but I will put you on the big board. Not a list, but we'll get you on there.
2: You do it on Sunday. You got to call me. I got to be ready on a Sunday.
0: I'll let you know when we do. We do it usually late Saturday, early Sunday, but I'll let you know when. Okay?
2: Okay, good. Okay, I got you. That's why I'm checking in to make sure. I know when I get a call and I see something on there, I'll make sure I pick it up.
0: All right, very good. What's going on with you, Big Daddy?
2: Ain't too much, man. Got me a new boot. You know how that is.
0: Hey, look at you. Big stud. Look at you.
2: I've been listening to Lorena. You know, sometimes them tips do help.
0: See that, Lorena? You're inspiring love in Memphis for our
1: people. I'm so glad.
0: You're
2: right. And so them tips help. I've been listening, man. Them guys call in, you know, keep a little pad, writing them down, baby. Making it do what it do.
0: All right. You know, all right, Big Daddy. We'll put you on the big. What's that?
2: 400 million, and we can't win a game. That's ridiculous. All this money and can't even win a game. That's about 800 million, ain't it? All them guys getting all that money over there.
0: Yeah, it's a lot of money. A little more than we're making, Big Daddy. A little more than we're
2: making. I know that's right, man. All right, man. I got to tune in.
0: The great Big Daddy there from Memphis. Let's say hello to, who do we have? Eeny, meeny, miny, moe. Let's say hello to Hollering James in Minneapolis, Minnesota. Hello, Hollering James.
1: Hey, Ben, I'm ready for the game show. Any game show you got. I want to win a golden ticket for Tammy, and I promise to give her a lot. You know why I want to give her a lot? Because she sent me a Randy Moss gold and purple Mikey jersey. No! Oh, Mikey.
0: Okay, all right, go away. Thank you. All right.
1: No, no.
0: Put him on hold. If he wants to do Fact or Fiction, he can do Fact or Fiction.
3: Golden ticket on Fact or Fiction, though.
0: Well, he doesn't know that.
3: Okay.
0: He doesn't know that. Yeah. It's wonderful. So I woke up to let's get Mike the Leprechaun up. Are you there, Mike the Leprechaun? Are you there, Mike the Leprechaun? Hello, Mr. Leprechaun guy?
4: Yes, of course I'm here. Yes. How are you?
0: I woke up to a couple of messages, and... people said I'm sleeping. They know I'm sleeping, so they know I'll check my phone when I wake up. So I was, I was to say when somebody dies, I know because there's a lot of messages or something like that. So I got a lot of messages, but the one that stood out was about a former NFL legend ready for the catwalk. And we didn't talk about this the other day. It's gotten bigger. Has anyone seen the Bill Belichick? I guess this was like his coach's show in Chapel Hill. Anyone see the appearance of Bill Belichick? Have you seen that, Mike the Leprechaun?
4: No, but I'm not surprised. Was Jordan there?
0: No. Belichick was wearing his North Carolina gear, and it appeared he had a really large rack. Man boobs. Belichick with massive man boobs, which is wild.
4: Mm-hmm.
0: Yeah. My buddy sent me the thing, and then I was looking at some of the photos and stuff, and some people I used to work with, some women I used to work with in radio, and they were pointing out their theory, and I want to run this by. I think this is an accurate theory. Is the problem that Belichick has is if his dating like a 25-year-old, if she was a little older, she would have said, "What are you doing? You can't wear that." But Belichick's my response has always been, Belichick's always dressed like a slob. So would it really be different? Like, he was dating older women until recently, and he still dressed like he was disheveled. So are you going to really blame it on that? I don't know. Some people are.
4: It's at least midlife crisis for him, I would say.
0: I think we're past the midlife, if he's at midlife, he's going to live to be 140. Good for him.
4: Yeah. 150 probably. How's the humidity in Los Angeles? Pretty good? Still good?
0: It's good now. No humidity now. It's good. Solid. Yeah.
4: Have you mentioned Caleb Williams, 59 points? No?
0: Let's see. Have I mentioned
4: come up at all this week?
0: No, I don't think I've talked. I don't talk sports.
4: All right. Anyway, so poor Hollerin' James. I hope he got out of trouble with the Somalia lady and the judge with the holy water.
0: Hold on. Is he still there, Coop? Can we go back to James? Let's see here. James, are you out of trouble with you said you were being attacked by a Somali woman. Is that correct?
5: It's up to one decision by a Somali woman named Seska whether I face in courtroom, go to jail, or get thrown out of my house. And it's not my house. I'm only the state renter
0: right
5: here.
0: Okay, all right, you're renting. I got you. All right, thank you. That's a little too deep for us, so I appreciate that. Poppy is in San Diego. Hello, Poppy. Welcome.
6: Hey, Matt. I'm right here in San Diego. Wow. Yeah, great show, and, I'm ready for the mailbox. You just let me know. I'm right here. I'm on the bullpen warming up.
0: Now everyone wants to. This just started because they got rid of the person I did the mailbag with, so we just decided to rotate you. Well, now everyone wants it. People love the mailbag. They should do the mailbag. Just get rid of the show. Just do the mailbag. Everyone loves the freaking mailbag.
6: Yeah, you should have me. I'm your protege. You should always have me on there. But look, I do want to talk about the game tonight, Thursday Night Football, the Buffalo Bills and the Lions. And I really love Josh Allen with the Buffalo Bills minus -4.
0: Oh, come on. No, don't pick the Bills. You're going to screw me. Don't do it.
6: No. And I got a bonus one. Anytime touchdown, Josh Allen, guys, it's the first. All the stars are aligning, how, the sports sorcerer says. And the first game in the stadium, Josh Allen will score a touchdown debut. It's like, wow. What do you think?
0: Okay.
6: I got my swagger back? I think I got my swagger back.
0: What was that? No.
6: Well, yes, I went 1-0 on my picks, and people want to hear me.
7: 1-0.
0: I don't think that's accurate. Who did you pick again?
6: The Kansas City Chiefs.
0: Did you? I don't know. I have to go back and check the tape.
6: So now we're going to – people want more picks. 1 minute. I'm going to be the 1 minute man.
0: Look, well, so okay. All right. Thank you. All right.
6: Thank
0: Poppy
6: you.
0: In San Diego.
7: That call was weird.
0: This whole hour has been weird. What's going on? You got Big Daddy, and I love Big Daddy. He just, you know, didn't have much going on there. And then we went to the Leprechaun, and that was a little odd. And then James, he was in there, and it's like, it's a lot of stuff going on. Let's try Brandon. In Kansas City, he loved this segment so much, he hung up. He gone. Well, just like the janitor, this story's been bouncing around. So Andy Reid admitted there was this weird play the Chiefs ran the other night in the game against the Broncos. And Andy Reid admitted that play was something that came from a washed-up broadcaster, Chris Berman, had sent him that play, and Andy Reid ran the play, and everyone got all excited about this. They're like, oh, my God, it is pretty cool. It is pretty cool that Andy Reid will just take a play from someone. And the reason it's cool is a lot of these guys are so arrogant. They're such schmucks that they think everyone else is below them, and they don't want anything to do with the public, and they know better than you and all that. Andy Reid, though, has been a guy that, he's done this before. It's not the first time. He said that Chris Berman sent him that play that they ran. Now, if you did not see the play, it's two quarterbacks at the same time. Late in the game there, Patrick Mahomes, he lined up with backup quarterback Justin Fields beside him. And then the play, they had several different options on the play. Fields moved left as he might take the ball and all that. Mahomes flipped a short forward pass to Kenneth Walker. And then that was a 2-yard touchdown play. But Andy Reid said he got that from Berman. It's an old NFL play that was run back in like the 1930s. Or something like that. And it's not the first time. I remember we talked about this a while back. Andy Reid took a play from a janitor. I think he was with Green Bay at the time, or Philadelphia. It was some guy was a janitor. I forget all the specifics. It's been a few years, but he took a play from a janitor. So anyway, that particular play, the latest one, was from an NFL game in 1936. And this is actually a good idea. And so all these NFL teams spend a lot of money hiring the top Ivy League executives. I watched that Sean McVay thing they had on 60 Minutes. I got a link to it on the internet, and so I watched it. And the Rams did a humble brag in there. They had some lady who had graduated from Stanford who was in charge of analytics, and it made me want to puke in my mouth. What you should be doing is hiring somebody to go watch old tapes of NFL games and just take stuff, repurpose stuff from 60 years ago and all that. Just see, find some stuff and make it new again. Stuff that's been tossed to the side of the road. Why not? Who says no? It is the Ben Maller Show. If you would like to be one of our judges, we are just minutes away from an amazing edition of Fact or Fiction. So if you'd like to be one of our judges, call right now. 877-99 on Fox. That's 877-996-6369. Also on X, at Ben Maller. That is at Ben Maller. We will get to it. You call it right now. Be one of my judges. Fact or fiction? We'll get to that. We'll do it next.
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1: Knight of the Comet is one of the greatest movies. 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
2: no, it's not. 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
1: Why should the pros who get, at least they get paid for it? 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

0: 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Thank you. Thank you. Thank you.
1: Please transmit immediately. Tell me lies, tell me
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0: And let's do it. Here we go. Our celebrity panel of judges here to form Voltron, some of the biggest names in all of overnight talk radio. Does it get any bigger than America's favorite crossing guard, Daniel, in Fort Wayne, Indiana? Hello, Daniel.
4: Good morning. It doesn't get any bigger than this.
0: This is huge. You're enjoying that weather until it turns nasty, and then you got to bundle up, so you got to enjoy it.
4: Oh, yeah. It's been raining lightning, but I don't have to go out and cross the kids for at least another half hour or so.
0: All right. Hopefully the storm will pass through. And there's Daniel. We have Patrick in San Diego. Hello, Patrick. Welcome.
5: Hello, Benjamin, my old friend.
0: You got your Manny Machado pajamas on today, Patrick? What do you got?
5: Huh? Yes, I do. I'm not going to get into it with you. You know I was mad, but I love you, Benjamin. You know I do.
0: All right. All right. It was just a take. You can't get that upset about a take. It was just a hot take. It was a really nice hot take. You did not enjoy the hot take. It was a good hot take. Thank you, Patrick. We have Hollering James who stayed on hold. Hello, Hollering James. Are you drinking?
6: With the H2O.
0: Andrew is in Bakersfield, California. Hello, Andrew.
7: Hey, Ben. What's the internet?
0: Attention advertisers, you can reach this coveted demographic. Eddie is in Charlotte. Hello, Eddie. Welcome. This is thumbs up, thumbs down, Eddie. The man's a legend.
8: Good morning, Benjamin. I know you don't do birthday shout-outs, so I'm not going to bring it up.
0: As you know, I cannot wish you a happy birthday. It is odd, though, that you might share a birthday with Andrea, who called in earlier. And I cannot, Eddie, say happy birthday to you. I'm not a morning show. The morning guys are coming.
8: No problem. I appreciate the consideration.
0: Yeah, I mean, I wish I could. I know, you know, turning 27 again is kind of a big deal, Eddie, so I understand that.
8: But, you know. More like 62.
0: It's close. 20, you know, 62 is the new 27. That's the way I look at it. You know. All right, well, happy. Have a big piece of cake, Eddie. Hold on. We have Kenny in Mobile. Hello, Kenny. Welcome, Kenny.
9: Hi, y'all. The original home of Mardi Gras, I might add.
0: Is that right? I did not know. When I think of Mobile, sports-wise, I think of that Senior Bowl. That's what I think. Mobile every year. Yeah.
9: Oh, yeah.
0: Calm down, Kenny. Try to control your emotion. All right, here we go, everybody. You're my judges. Listen closely. We have three options. One of these stories is not true. That's the fictional story. You have to separate fiction from fact. We always start with the first story here. Steph Curry, Golden State player, was recently asked about his plans after his career in the NBA. Curry said he isn't planning on hanging it up anytime soon, but when he does, he is interested in getting involved in politics. He's friends with the Obamas, and when pressed further, Curry said he could see himself serving in the California State Senate. That sounds like a nightmare to me. Story number two, Taco Bell announced this week that the chain is launching its first ever Live Mas Open. It's a 9-hole golf tournament hosted by Kevin Hart, who does everything because, I mean, my God, good for him. It's at the ranch, something called the Ranch in Laguna Beach, California, November 2nd. 9 fans will join a foursome consisting of celebrities and pro athletes, you know, rich, annoying people and who think they're important, and content creators. Oh, my God, what a nightmare. And the winner will get to choose a discontinued Taco Bell item to bring it back in 2027. And story number three, the Hawk Tua girl, who became an internet sensation, quickly disappeared, crypto scandal, all that. Well, now she's back throwing shade at Lane Kiffin. She appeared in a new commercial for an online sports book. She plays a woman from Lane Kiffin's hot yoga class in Mississippi and the whole thing. All right, those are the three stories. One of them is not true. Let's go to our judges and find out. Daniel in Fort Wayne. Daniel, one, two, or three, Daniel?
10: I want to take the lead, not to concede. Number three.
0: Number three. All right, my man. Patrick Machado in San Diego. What's the answer, Patrick?
11: Number one.
0: All right, he's going number one. Thank you, Patrick. Hollering James, one, two, or three, James?
12: Number three.
0: Andrew in Bakersfield, one, two, or three. Andrew, quick bite.
13: Number one.
0: Eddie, one, two, or three, Eddie?
14: Number one.
0: Kevin. All right, it's number one was the fake story. Number one, the Steph Curry's.
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14: I'm Doug Russell. The Brewers are still taking care of business after wrapping up the Central Division on Tuesday. Last night, the beat went on in Pittsburgh, the Crew coming away with a 5-4 win over the Pirates. Milwaukee leads Los Angeles by 3 games for the number one seed in the National League playoffs. Atlanta is 6.5 games back. In other relevant scores from last night involving other teams headed to the postseason, perhaps, the Cubs beat the Braves 8-4 at Wrigley Field. The Dodgers lose to the Reds 6-2. San Diego a 9-3 winner at Colorado. The Marlins edge the Diamondbacks 4-3. Taking a look at the updated wild card standings, the Cubs are the top team in the wild card.

0: Card with a game and a half lead over the Padres. Philadelphia is one game back in the number two slot. Arizona on the outside looking in right now, 3.5 games out. The Marlins, 7.5 games out. The Huddle starts now. I'm Doug Russell on Fox Sports Radio, Wisconsin.
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3: 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Let's make sure we feel each other. 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
6: West left slot, 3.3 wide, stick on one. Ready, be alert for blitz. If it looks like man coverage, I'll check. I'll go 210. You got to cut and crack. Now it's cut and crack. Red right, 18, bob on one. Ready, cut him and crack.
7: If you look at this play, what we're trying to get is a seal here and a seal here and try to run this play in the alley.
8: We know exactly what we got to do. All right? That's all we got to do. Let's go out and kick the tail.
9: I'm in.
8: Right here. 1, 2, 3.
9: Come on. 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You got to sit down now, Jeff, and make the play.
10: Be right all the way outside. Wide left. Fake 396 bag. Be hand. See puck. Is that long enough for you?
11: I want you to be proud of your profession. 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Go out there and play this ball game like I know you can play it.
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0: We are huddled up. It's the Thursday edition, the September 17th edition of the Huddle. 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Drew Olsen, Bill Schmidt, Armin Sarian. And there's no hangovers today. Not for us or your Milwaukee Brewers.
16: Everybody ready to rock and roll. No problems asked. Just fire up and, show and go, and you're ready to roll, right?
0: That's right. Brewers beat the Pirates last evening, picking up a game on both Los Angeles and Atlanta. I'm not even worried about Atlanta anymore. Just put the X by them, right?
16: Instead,
0: the E.
16: Just keep an eye towards that LA team, and any L that they take at this moment is one to be celebrated, because they've started rolling. They've started getting some of their horses off of the IL. Yamamoto, I saw, went 7 innings, gave up a hit earlier in the week. Blake Snell's back pitching. So any L's that they can hold are a good thing. And that was... Listen, I'm glad that they didn't make the owner wait another day to be able to pop that Kirkland champagne. Drew, they had everybody in attendance. The ivory tower was there. Let's fire that thing up, and then we can worry about the rest of the standings on Wednesday night.
0: Yes, yeah, right. The Dodgers didn't clinch yet. it's momentary, although the Padres are still playing well. Brewers, only thing left now is to get that number one seed, because I'm, like I said, Atlanta's not catching them. You're up 6 with 10 to play against
16: Atlanta. That's not going to happen at this point in time.
0: And you're up 3 with 10 to play with the Dodgers, which sounds more precarious than it is, because as we always say, the baseline, let's say it's 500. Say the Brewers win 5 of their last 10 games and they win 100 games. That's, I think, 100 games is now the goal, because that gets you to 100 for the first time in franchise history, and it basically puts the Dodgers out of reach.
16: Yes.
0: The magic number is 7. So if the Brewers go 5-5, the Dodgers have to go 9-1.
16: Oh, yeah, I like that.
0: So it's like go 5-5, win the 100, and you
17: That's what it's
0: take
17: about
0: your
17: now,
0: chances.
17: I think, for people.
0: It's the math.
17: I think they assume we're going to even... I think a lot of people just assume we're getting that one seed. I mean, it's not a done deal, but...
0: It's not a done deal, but it's looking very... I'd rather be the Brewers than the Dodgers.
16: That's for sure. Right?
17: Now,
16: yep.
17: Now we're just chasing round numbers.
0: So we're just chasing round numbers. But the math is the math, and to be up 3 games with 10 to play is a very good situation.
16: And also, whether or not the standings, what the box score would say, I think the better part at September 17th than you have felt in years past is, at this moment, knock on some wood, that we're currently getting healthy as well as your top guys playing better at the right time. Yep. The month of September numbers for Bryce Durang, they keep flashing them up on Brewers TV. Disgusting. And last night, there were plenty of Brewers fans that were counting out number 22 when seemingly he does get into an 0-2 count faster than any other player that I've watched her in his career. For as great of a player as Yelly is, it feels like he starts in 0-2, battles back, gets the two runs on the base hit, and then you're off and running from there. You're starting to get the biggest contribution, it feels like, especially offensively, Drew, from your top guys, and everybody's starting to get hot at the right time instead of fizzle off at the wrong time would be the biggest positive in that regard that they've had in a while going into the postseason.
0: This inspired a flashback because when I was covering the Brewers many, many moons ago and their star player was Greg Vaughn.
17: Absolutely.
0: I put in a story, you know, sadly, because he was struggling. And, you know, when you only have one star and he struggles, kind of makes
16: the whole team is going to surprise
0: the engine
16: struggle.
0: Stalls, right? So I wrote in a story, and unfortunately, the most common phrase uttered at the ballpark these days is, here's the 0-2 pitch to Vaughn. And Jim Paschke, like, wet himself. He thought that was really funny.
17: That is funny. That is.
0: It's like, and it was true, because he was in one of those things, like, every it was 0-2. He's always in a hole, and it's like, yeah, yeah, yeah.
16: And when you're a good guy at the plate, teams are going to attack you. They're going to go right after you, and it does. It feels like, just like when the ball will find you defensively when you're struggling, man, when you're rolling bad, it feels like Yelich. There's never been a guy who's 0-2 in a count faster than him. But he's battled, and they've been able to work through a number of counts. But it just feels like offensively, they're hitting much more of a stride than a swoon, as it's felt like they've done in definitely years past.
17: Absolutely. Pratt with a couple of nice hits. Ortiz is still doing his thing. And it was great to see Yelich get, you know, you didn't want to see him take the over last night. So I'm like, well, it'd be great if he got a hit now, you know, to rescue this game, to get the big in the big moment, and lo and behold, he did it. So that was a good one, kind of a rescue one last night, because the Brewers obviously had the lead, couldn't hold on to it, as the Pirates finally found the long ball last night. Boy, blow, what a season he's had. Well, they've got some nice stories in Pittsburgh, but rescuing that one last night and Yelly being the guy to do it was nice to see. And then kind of a, you know, seeing Drew in the late innings there, you know, with his contributions, with Senzatella, Romero, then Uribe with the big double play, and then McGill looked great in the ninth. So great to see for this Milwaukee Brewers club finding ways to win still. Well, they really didn't need to yesterday, but they still did.
16: Pittsburgh offense, they're a confounding team when you really look into how they got here, right? Like when we joked about it in April and May, they were everyone's flavor of the year. The Pirates are finally going to make the playoffs again for the first time since McCutchen was in his prime, and I was in college. But they have really good starters. Jones is really, really good. Ashcraft had an all-star year. Skeens, being a little bit more pedestrian, was probably the biggest surprise that they had all year. But offensively, you mentioned it with Brandon Lau. Yeah. They picked him up from Tampa Bay, who felt like he had been floated in conversations for a number of years. And he comes in and has the best run that he's ever had. And offensively, they had a number of different guys. Like O'Hearn was a phenomenal pickup for him. They spent some money in the offseason. Crazy idea, Drew. They could raise the floor of that team. But realized that the ceiling was still a little bit low for the young ball club there with the Buccos.
17: But I think for them, I mean, and this isn't a Pirate show, but for them, they could definitely find excitement in this year. I mean, they've definitely improved. They've turned things around. They probably found some hope in the future with this group. They'll hover around 500 probably the rest of the way. And so, yeah, for them, you have to, I would say, I mean, maybe you don't say it out loud, because whenever you don't make the playoffs in sports, you probably aren't going to say it, but it is probably a successful year for them, based on what they had done the last, you know, decade or so. So,
16: and we're as much of a bottom feeder and cellar dweller and laughingstock as there was in the league, right? And to be able to be somewhat competitive, you get that many top five picks, at some point you're going to turn something around, right? Yeah. You would think you're going to have a chance to flip it around. Cleveland's still waiting. We'll see. Maybe week two is a little easier to the Browns.
17: It's sort of like what the Brewers were like. I mean, the Brewers were having so much trouble for years in the first round, and then you said to yourself, eventually some of these guys have to hit. Then they kind of all did for a while. You know, you had so many hits for a while, and then you kind of built what you have now. So, yeah, I think that's the idea, you know. You try and if you had those picks, you try and hit on them and see if you can build something out of it. Yeah. But
0: Our man Hunter Baumgart is on the scene in Pittsburgh, he has some reports for us, a post-game report, some interviews. We're going to hear
17: all
0: from Garrett Stallings.
17: Yeah.
0: He sent us some audio, so we will not talk to Hunter live today. We'll let him sleep in, but we will spin through
17: some of the
0: assets that he provided.
16: He is going to come on?
0: Yes, oh, he's coming on?
16: Let's go.
0: Thought he was going to take the morning off. You are just a taskmaster,
17: We talked Armin. About it, and he just wanted to make sure that you guys were good with it and everything. So.
0: Oh, that we're not going to talk about the Brewers? I mean, come on.
17: Yeah, so it's going to work out. We're going to have him on at 7:25.
0: Well, all right. I said corrected because I thought Hunter was going to take the morning off and just send us a bunch of stuff.
16: Fill up on pierogies and pastrami. Nope, let's go. That man is working.
0: Stay away from Cooper Pratt. You don't want to get anybody ill at this point of the season. Did you see, they did the post-game infield hug after the last out, and Cooper Pratt did it
16: just a couple of air hugs?
0: He did it remotely. He was, 5 yards away.
16: Well,
0: hugging air.
16: Let's do so. We got some practice in social distancing. Now we know how to actually take care of it. Let's get after it. That would be the tough deal, though, knowing all of the fun that everybody was able to have the night before, and you walk into the clubhouse saying, "Damn, I mean, I got a great night's sleep," but that's about it.
0: They gave him the T-shirt, the hat, and the bottle of sparkling cider because he doesn't drink alcohol. So they gave
16: celebrate him at home. There you go,
0: the Welch's. They gave him the Welch's, so he's.
16: I mean, frankly,
0: included now.
16: If you're gonna go with the bottom shelf of the absolute worst kind of alcoholic champagne, or maybe the best kind of actual sparkling grape juice, the taste might be a little bit different.
17: Might be even better. Sparkling grape juices. I mean, I haven't shopped in that aisle for a while, but you got a few brands.
16: Oh, you will now.
17: Yeah, no, that's what it is. Or you can just get anything bubbly. You can even get some little San Pellegrino sparkling waters. Get store brand LaCroix. You can get whatever you want. You're there to celebrate. That's what it's about. That's what it's about. So I do like
16: celebrating with LaCroix.
17: It's sparkling. It's something. You get a flavored version. I wouldn't. I would get, probably the store brand and stuff like that. Because if you're just going to dump it out, you probably don't. Because, the price of aluminum cans these days, it's pretty wild, But, hey, I'll tell you what. When you were a kid, and the New Year's party and the adults had the champagne, you got that sparkling grape juice and you tried to feel cool and say, "Hey, I feel cool. I got a sparkling grape juice here. I'm really cool." So that is a good memory. So any way you can celebrate, right? Troy Casper, early on the YouTube, a lot of comments early on. Guys, let's get these quick. Snell left after the first with groin tightness on a positive note. Hey, there we go. We'll take something there. I'm not cheering for injury. But it is something there.
16: Not cheering for injury, but definitely just cheered for the injury.
17: I want to win the World Series. I'm sorry.
0: I'm not cheering for the injury. Well, that's good. Well, I'm not cheering for it.
17: I mean, I just want to win the World Series. I'm not going to lie. Okay, groin tightness. It's not the end of the world for him. If you can't pitch, you can't pitch.
16: That's true. You can get that rubbed out.
17: Yeah. Paul K. Pause.
0: Pause.
17: Paul K. Thank Paul you. From Kenosha. Good morning. Great night.
16: Say, put it out victory. On T. Yeah.
17: Losses from the Dodgers and Braves. Great night with the Brewers victory. Good stuff.
0: Well, all right.
17: Yeah.
0: Keep the cards and letters coming, 877-794-1973 to the NikolaiLaw.com talk and text line. So it's another good day to be a sports fan. It's another 10% day. Packers getting ready for the Jets. Jets, Jets, Jets. I think if there is, you tell me, is there a unit in the National Football League or in any sport more fired up for an opportunity for redemption than the Green Bay Packers offensive line?
16: I can't think of one, Drew. And as many times as the old adage would say, your biggest improvement would be from week one to week two. Well, there's plenty of room to improve.
0: Well, there's not much room to go down.
16: You shouldn't be able to get worse, and there's plenty of room to get better. So we'll see where the biggest jump ends up being. And yesterday, I think the fascinating part of, head coaches can tell you how many times they think the quarterback was affected or how many times Next Gen Stats wants to put on that Jordan Love got hit, as Adam Stenovich corrected. Actually, it was 18 times. It was not 15 hits, which is clearly just not good enough. They were so frazzled and littered with miscommunication on Sunday that any opportunity to get back into an environment where you're going to actually be able to somewhat be coherent will help. MetLife Stadium will most likely be that place. It's their home opener. There's going to be some excitement. They just won a game. They haven't won an opener in how many years?
17: Yeah.
16: So there will be some excitement, no doubt about it, but there will also be Jets fans ripe with pessimism and waiting to erupt and Fireman Ed fire the coach chance. So you got to be able to operate a little bit more cleanly. And I'm still just fascinated to see And I would love to know just how different their work was in the last couple of weeks that led Donovan Jennings to take over for Jagger Burton. And I'd be interested to see, Drew, if these 3 days of practice, if all of a sudden those a teeter-totter evens itself out and maybe the young man gets himself a shot a little bit easily.
0: Yeah.
17: This is a curiosity for a lot of people, I think. Yeah.
0: This is a must. It's a must-win game in many ways, but it's just to get right, to shake off that and just make that feel like it was an aberration Sunday at U.S. Bank Stadium. Make you restore some faith and some good vibes going into a short week home opener, right?
16: Yeah, the short week home opener is another part of it. And, I mean, at least the Jets have, pass rushers that have done it in the NFL. David Bailey, second overall pick. There are high expectations for what he does. Will McDonald's at a 10-sack year already in the league. So they have a formidable pass rush. The Falcons, who are going to come in 5 days to your home park, they definitely lost the majority of their formidable pass rush to the point where they went and signed Za'Darius Smith a couple of weeks ago and pulled him out of retirement. Not a full Aaron Donald situation. Shockingly, didn't get nearly as much pub.
17: No, different situation.
16: But they've been in the James Pierce situation. They lost Jalen Walker to a torn ACL. And they are a team that should be very easy to operate against. So the next 2 weeks, while you don't like to use hyperbole and it might feel like it is to say it's a must win, no, you got to get a win against the freaking New York Jets Atlanta Falcons if you have any hope of being a playoff team and it being this early.
17: You have to perform. Absolutely, Billy. There's no excuses here for these two teams in this situation. I think in some ways that might put more pressure on this team in the O-line, but maybe that's a good thing. I mean, they have to be pushed by something because I think they should have been embarrassed by the performance they put out in week one. And the thing is, all right, now the opportunity is there, guys, for you to get right. So now you have to get right. We talk so much about week one. Sometimes being like an aberration when you go back and look over seasons, and sometimes overreactions to week one are a thing. So I always try to tell myself, at least, don't overreact, but boy, is it hard when that's the first thing you see from your team in so long. But, you know, there are times you remember the opener against the Saints. What was it, four or five years back when the Packers lost like 38-3 and then went on to have a great year. But there are some times that you remember that week one can be an aberration. You just hope that that's the case in this situation as well. You hope that's the thing. That's the hope you're holding on to, at least as a fan, because you're like, well, didn't like the way that thing went. So Jets, Falcons, we talk about chicken soup games. Well, these should be the ones, and hopefully the Packers can prove that out to be correct. The Za'Darius Smith thing is interesting. I a lot of people probably didn't know. Yeah, he's still getting a check. I don't know much about what's going on with him. I do know one thing. He's going to take it personally. Whoever he's playing, he's going to play the Packers again. He's going to try and make it personal because he always
0: played
17: does.
0: Well against Rodgers on Sunday. Right?
16: Yeah, he definitely had some juice in his rushes this weekend. I can't say I watched the entirety of that game because shockingly, the 2013 decision didn't pop up on Red Zone a ton. But yeah. I had a nice little eye on some of what he did. Listen, two sacks is nothing to sneeze at. The Packers would take that.
17: You do that every week, you're in pretty good shape. Yeah, the Packers would love that right now.
0: Yeah.
17: And he just always has a little bit of extra energy.
0: Za'Darius was a weird situation when he walked away, right? When he retired.
17: Mm-hmm. Well, it's always a weird thing with him.
0: But, now when he had his press conference the other day, when his like three family members died in short order, his mother, grandmother, and father.
17: Right.
16: Yeah, filled in the lines a little bit as to why.
0: Yeah. So he retired when he found out his mom was terminally ill. So it's like, well, who among us wouldn't
16: drop everything and go? Yeah, that was the only way that he could get out of what the deal that he had with the Eagles.
0: Yeah.
16: So I mean,
0: he said he was in a very dark place. Well, yeah, I can understand that. And then he signed with the Falcons because his mom wanted him to play in Atlanta.
16: I like it. And also, listen, they're also going to pay, and they needed some time. They have some reps available, right? Like, that's another part of it, and who knows?
0: So
16: 4 or 5 weeks from now, he performs like this, they'll flip that $5 million contract or whatever it was into a fourth-round draft pick, and they'll ship him off at the deadline.
0: That's Za'Darius Smith, his whole arc in the story, because, I mean, he had the presser, and people were like, that's the most unbelievable press conference I've ever been to when he talked about in Atlanta, like, why he went away and what happened. That made me think, I wonder where BJ Raji is these days.
17: I still haven't heard from him. I mean, I'm waiting for that
0: one.
17: One
0: of the unbelievable, like, weird disappearances in Wisconsin sports
16: just
0: history.
16: Went away. And not only the disappearance from the public eye, but seemingly from all, like, the teammates. yeah. too. Like, yeah. I don't know that many teammates have ever heard a lot from him as well, but none of them seem to be all that worried, like, as if he's okay. Like, yeah, probably just BJ, me and BJ. Okay, cool. I definitely thought you'd hear from him at some particular point when he just suddenly walked up. Was that right before camp or was it in the middle of the offseason?
17: Great that question, was, Billy. I'm trying to remember.
16: It, I kind of felt like it was closer to camp or like right
0: was,
16: before.
0: Yeah, I thought
16: camp.
0: It was kind of like right before. I thought it was later, yeah.
17: March 14th, 2016.
16: And that's clearly right before right free agency.
17: Yeah. Yeah. He just, and I don't know if, and who poor knows draft. If guys tried to put the word out, who knows, but he just kind of went away. So I still think about that same thing from time to time. What's up with BJ now? And there was an idea that he might come back for a couple of years, and that was kind of a notion, but that went away, obviously. And maybe this is one that we hear from your boy Jeff Perlman eventually, Drew, where he tracks him down one day or something like maybe. That. I don't know. Sometimes that's what he does, but I would like to hear about what he's doing these days, that he's doing okay. But you're right. It's a very similar situation. Kind of mysterious in some ways, but he just wanted to go off into the sunset. And some guys, that's fine. I mean, you know, don't want to be heard from. So,
0: how about the injury report popping out and Lucas Van Ness and Javon Hargrave in the concussion protocol? Mm.
16: I miss those.
0: Yeah. Van Ness, his last play in the game was the touchdown pass to Jefferson with 3:55 left. And the replays, like, nothing happened on that play. So it had happened before that. And then Hargrave was on the field for the last play of the game. So he was still playing.
16: Yeah, I was going to say, I seem to have to miss that. That cannot be something the NFL likes to have out there. You I mean, know. In yeah. week one, two guys popping up into protocol post game. Now, maybe that shows that their procedures are working. But that's that is a puzzling, to say the least, deal. I mentioned David Bailey, number two overall pick coming out of Texas Tech. No gloves, by the way, for David Bailey. One of the rare cats in the NFL that will rock that will rush without gloves. He lined on the defensive left edge 21 of 26 times, generating all six of his pressures that way. And the super special next gen stats that ties that up together. Lines him up against Zach Bakobuele, who allowed 7 pressures on 46 pass blocking snaps. It just, like, you see the game transpire, Drew, and obviously Donovan Jennings, Jacob Monk, rightfully so, getting a lot of questions, getting a lot of heat, a lot of talking points. The other one is the fact that the one guy, the stalwart of the group, the dude that you count on and pay to be one of the best dudes, he was not surprising. Slow coming off the injury. So there's a lot to get better at. And even their best guy had maybe his worst day on Sunday, saying that even if they don't all of a sudden walk in and they're the old Washington Redskins hogs offensive line, they can get better and the generally have gotten better throughout the year. So we got room for improvement. Week two, biggest sign of improvement.
0: Biggest one.
16: It needs to be a hell of a big one, though, because yes. we need to get better throughout the whole year. So absolutely. We need to set a heck of a bigger floor, because right now we have been in the absolute basement.
0: When we come back, we're going to hear from Hunter Baumgart, who was in Pittsburgh chronicling the Brewers division championship and their quest for the number one overall seed and 100 victories for the first time in franchise history. Hunter Baumgart is next. We are glad the 5 o'clock clubbers are with us. If you're up and around, check in 877-794-1973, NicolaiLaw.com. 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
33: Who was one of the best defensive catchers in baseball. Gets that one in his favor. And Encarnacion Strand pops it 0-2 up. Lindor ranging out into shallow left, and the ball will drop. Lindor, Bichette, and Soto. About $1 billion worth of Mets out in left field, and none of them could pick it up.
34: Originally, I thought this was Francisco Lindor's ball.
35: Agreed. This definitely is Francisco's ball.
34: And
1: Once you go out as a third baseman, Bichette is waiting to hear Francisco Lindor. And right there, it seemed like he did hear something. Maybe not Lindor or not, but you anticipated.
0: Oh, great moment. Liddy Field. Orioles.
3: There's your picture.
0: Going to host the Brewers over the weekend. Orioles against the Mets. And Orioles announcer Kevin Brown.
3: Oh,
0: making
3: man.
0: The great off the cuff. There's about $1 billion worth of Mets out there, and the ball fell between three guys combined worth about $1 billion.
4: It's so good. It's right all-timer. Into the Bermuda Triangle of David Stern's
0: incredible
4: spending.
0: Soto, Lindor, and Bichette.
3: Does anything give a better, more accurate picture of the 26 Mets than that? I mean, it's pretty
0: incredible.
3: Wild.
0: Incredible.
3: It is wild. It is incredible to think of that much talent and not being able to... in this case, catch a baseball, but in general, perform well enough to make the team better. But yeah, well, that's the call
0: incredible.
3: Of the year right there.
0: That is 877-794-1973. Had to enjoy that because it made us chuckle.
4: I do like the former players right away. Well, I thought it was actually Lindor trying to move right off.
3: Break it down. Right
4: Let's
3: away.
4: Bask in the glow of the bar that Kevin Brown just dropped right here. Yeah. And Juan Soto's trying to save that thing from being a ground rule double on the shortest fence in the league.
3: Absolutely. And I know they want to go right to the analysis, but no one's going to laugh. I mean, that's funny. I mean, someone's got to chuckle at that.
0: Brewers are going to play the Orioles, which means Pete Alonso had another homer last night, by the way. His first at bat.
4: Are they sniffing around on the wild card race? I know that they were somewhere in the vicinity. I know the Blue Jays have still started to slide themselves right back down the dinosaur.
0: Yeah.
3: Not they were for a while, but I don't think...
4: Two and a half out? That's kind of...
3: Totally out of it?
0: 2.5 with their elimination number is 8.
3: One thing you can say is in the American League wild card, no one's ever out of it. You know,
4: well, that's the thing. I mean, they're 3 games under, but they're 2.5 games out. Now, they'd have to jump 3 teams, which isn't the easiest thing, but I don't know. A whole lot of people were anticipating the Chicago White Sox being the last wild card team.
3: Right.
4: But now they're...
0: The Orioles are not as dead as the Tigers, but they're close. The corpus is almost...
4: Okay, I like that.
3: Well, and Cleveland and the Sox have this big series going right now, or they did at least. I don't know if it might be done yet. I haven't followed, but... It's funny to think that whoever doesn't win the AL Central might still have a wild card, but that's how bad that kind of the American League's been at that level that the Sox could still. So I guess if they win a bunch of games here, they do have a shot at it. I mean, nobody really wants to take control of any playoff spot, it seems.
4: White Sox dropped the third game of that three-game series. They lost 2-3. The only runs they scored were on a 3-run shot by Tommy Pham. Who they got...
3: he's ready to fight always.
4: Well, it sounds like damn near fought the GM. And it was like...
3: Of course.
4: Dude, activate me. I'm ready to play.
3: Mm.
4: Put me in, coach. I'm ready to play today.
3: He's competitive. That's
4: walked
3: no
4: out,
3: question.
4: Hit a 3-run shot. That was the only runs they got. They lost 6-3.
3: Man, I remember the audio he had after that Brewers scuffle a couple of years back, or was it last year, but... Yeah, Tommy Pham. Hey, look.
4: We're not taking that from the Brewers.
3: That's why I fight in the offseason. Or something like that.
4: That's true. He does do kickboxing workouts. Yeah.
3: What an interesting scenario. I heard some White Sox people say, well, listen, a wild card berth we'd still take that as a consolation. I'm like, you're the White Sox. Of course you'd take it as a consolation. This is all found money for you.
4: You don't deserve to get greedy at that point with what type of playoff spot you get.
3: I get that you lost the division lead.
4: You haven't become accustomed to a certain standard of living.
3: Yeah, come on. I mean, you were surprising people for 5 months here, even being there, but if the cream is slowly rising, I don't know if you call Cleveland Guardians cream, but it's a half game difference now in the AL Central. So if you're looking for a fun race, that's the one left.
4: AL West is tied up in the top two with the Astros and Rangers.
3: Good point.
4: And they're right there in the wild card too. So I mean, the expanded playoffs for traditionalists like Armin, who don't necessarily love the variance that it's thrown into the baseball postseason, sure has given this a whole lot more to watch.
3: Definitely does. It usually brings a level of excitement to the last week, always. So that part is a positive. But then you have to watch the Houston in the playoffs or one of these tracks. It is what it is.
0: You know what else is positive? Us having Hunter Baumgartner in Pittsburgh. Yes, indeed. Young Hunter making the road trip. Boots on the ground. That's being there when the plastic's on the lockers and the champagne is flying.
3: Mm-hmm.
0: Hunter has a report for us from last evening. And he's going to join us at 7:25. Take it away, Hunter B.
5: Thanks, guys. The Brewers may have clinched the NL Central on Tuesday night, but last night they got another win. That's what they do, right? 5-4 over the Pittsburgh Pirates. Their 95th win of the season. They're now 38 games over 500 for the first time in franchise history at 95-57. The Dodgers lost, so they have a 3-game lead for the top seed in the National League. The Braves also losing last night, so that's a good sign as well. 6.5 game lead over the Braves now for a bye in the National League. So all things pointing up. You've also got the Brewers going for the sweep now today at 11:35 this morning. Kyle Harrison is going to get the start, and Pat Murphy said they're going to treat it like any other start and see how he does. Hopefully he can build some of that confidence back. Dustin May will start tomorrow, and then on Saturday it'll be Robert Gasser, TBA, for the series finale in Baltimore on Sunday. But last night, Logan Henderson, 5 innings, 3 earned runs. That's his 22nd straight start to start his career, allowing 3 runs or less. That is second most since 1893. Zach Gallen did it in 23 straight starts to start his career. Logan Henderson could match that next time out. Also, Christian Yelich delivered a 2-RBI single in the 7th inning to put the Brewers on top for good at 5-4. The Brewers used 6 pitchers tonight, pretty much all pitching well. And Trevor McGill got the save, and he said they may have clinched the Central already, but they're going to keep playing hard.
6: I think we're just going to play hard. I mean, it's what, you know, another month of baseball, 2 months of baseball, month and a half maybe, whatever it is. Why not just finish hard? We're already here.
5: And that seems to be what Pat Murphy's message is as well. Now, Garrett Mitchell was scratched from the lineup just a bit before the game last night with neck tightness. Pat Murphy's saying it's about a day-to-day thing. We'll see how he comes in today. Follow me at Hunter B on Air on socials for updates on that, and I'll join you guys at 7:25 to talk more about the crew. This report brought to you by Import Minded, your trusted choice for exceptional vehicle care on South 27th, just north of 894. Back to you guys.
4: At a baby. Such a gorgeous sight. I mean, that is one of, they said it and everybody raves about it, the best sight lines in baseball. But Hunter usually will dabble around in American Family Field, find some different spots for the post-game video. That's the spot. That shot of downtown Pittsburgh onto the skyline, that is the shot they're into the press box to utilize.
3: Yeah, that's the money shot. I mean, everyone loves that. Yeah, everyone loves that shot at PNC and the skyline and everything like that, so he's utilized it well. So it's been great having Hunter out there, and he's getting a lot of good stuff out there for us some post-game. Also got a one-on-one with Garrett Stallings. We'll play at some point today.
0: Yeah.
3: About his kind of road.
0: In the next segment of the program.
3: Yeah, road through the minors. So, but you're right, Billy. Hunter understood the assignment, finding the best backdrop for his reports in Pittsburgh.
0: Yeah, there's many great vistas in that ballpark.
4: That ballpark has a ton of them, but he found a couple of good ones.
3: They didn't say that about Three Rivers, did they, Drew?
0: No, they did not.
3: It's really different. Like that, Three Rivers
4: didn't get as much love nationally.
3: It was that same basic kind of ballpark everyone had in the 70s and 80s.
0: It was absolutely. They call them the cookie cutters, the flying saucers. They were just the... Stadium, Three Rivers. Veterans.
4: Would RFK kind of be in that same vein a little bit?
0: Yeah, a little bit different. And then Cincinnati when they had their Riverfront Stadium. Because they were all like the same blah.
4: So now that's what people's frustrations are with NFL stadiums. Because the Commanders just yesterday released the full-on image of their new stadium as they're moving back to the RFK site in D.C. doing an ode to old RFK Stadium. But with a cover on top.
0: Yep.
4: And people are losing their minds, Drew. Everybody's just doing the same dome stadium. Everyone's doing the same stadium.
3: Yeah. Well, Cleveland has that big...
4: I don't know that there's a whole lot of different ways to make one, but, I mean if it works out.
3: If you want to keep it covered, which the NFL wants all the stadiums covered, I would say at least. Well, and
4: I don't necessarily know as much. That's it, Armin. Like, I don't know as much that it's the league. The league would like it, I guess, but the league wants to utilize those places for a Super Bowl, and you can't have one in D.C. unless you got a cover on the stadium. Yeah. I mean, like, there's just no way to do it, and a Super Bowl in D.C. would be sweet, and they'll get one now.
0: Yeah, probably.
4: Now they'll get one, right? Like, this is where a lot of these stadiums are starting to learn, and these teams like, oh, sweet, we'll become New Orleans. We'll just get in the rotation.
0: No.
4: Well, Indy's still waiting to get back in the rotation. There's a lot of teams that think that Minnesota's still waiting to get back into the rotation. They'll wait for a while. You'll get one, and hopefully it's worth it when you get it.
0: The Packers going to MetLife Stadium. That has, like, it's no character. It's just a big spaceship in the middle of nothing, right? It's like, and
4: It looks
0: like turf is shaky, and most people are. There's nothing like romantic about it, other than it's in New York.
4: Zero. Well, yeah, in the swamps of Jersey, and like, and you look over into East Rutherford, and you see what looks like a big Costco. Yeah, it is. It has often been said the most there stadium in the NFL.
0: Yeah, I mean, it's nicer. It's got wider concourses and some new amenities, but for the most part, it's just meh.
3: It is open air, I guess. For some people, that's important. Just like Buffalo, they kept it open air, but they tried
0: to protect it. It's open air, and you know what else? Like 70% chance of rain Sunday.
4: On that turf. On that turf,
0: could be slick, and it could be wild.
3: Maybe there's nothing you can do at football stadiums to make them look cool. Maybe that's what this lesson is.
0: SoFi is supposed to be. That's the one I want to see.
3: You're not Lambo, you're nothing.
0: See what it's like. When we come back, Hunter Baumgart and Garrett Stallings go one-on-one. Hunter joins us at 7:25. Dolph will be here for halftime. You are enjoying the huddle on Fox Sports Radio Wisconsin.
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0: Drew, Billy, and Armin huddled up on a Thursday in the good land. It's a doubleheader for us today. The 5 o'clock club convening at Pottawatomie Sportsbook tonight.
3: Let's go.
0: Thursday night huddle, 5 o'clock kickoff. We're there till 7 getting ready for what should be a very entertaining Bills-Lions tussle.
4: Oh, yeah. Well, nobody circles the Thursday night wagons like the huddle or the Buffalo Bills at home.
3: William's already talking about first touchdown scores with me in the hallway.
4: It's got to be Josh. It's got to be Josh. He's got to score that first touchdown on that new stadium.
3: I was thinking James Cook, but you're probably right. How's he going to ever give it to any? He's not giving it to anybody else, right?
4: So, second and goal from the two. You think that he's handing that thing off? Right. He's changing that play. Give me that rock.
0: Not that you need extra incentive to come and see us, but like if you wanted to make a day of it, you could go watch the Brewers play 11:30 first pitch and camp in the sports book and then just kind of avail yourself to some gaming and then come and see us at 5 and then watch Thursday Night Football. Could be a whole day. But if you come and see us, our friends from Jameson are giving away a pair of Packers tickets home opener coming up a week from tonight. Packers open at home at Lambeau Field. We would love to see you out there. They're going to be doing some sampling out there. They usually have some swag to give away and a pair of tickets in the home opener. That's a win right there.
4: That's a win right there. You're already going to be winning when you come out to the Thursday Night Huddle because Wayne Larrivee is going to be joining us tonight at the Thursday Night Huddle. That makes it even better. And, Jameson fires out their green and gold cocktails there at the Pottawatomie Sportsbook. Now, it is their little twist on any kind of Jameson and ginger that you're going to get. But it's going to be a special one because it's going to be a green and gold celebration of our green and gold. And also have you getting a chance to maybe get those tickets. That's a heck of a prize to be able to have. And I'll tell you one thing at Pottawatomie. There's free stuff. People are going to be excited.
3: Oh, yeah. Absolutely.
4: So if there's a chance to win something, people at Pottawatomie are going to be excited. So it's going to be a fun time tonight.
3: Yeah, giving out those things. Sometimes people are walking around with those waffle maker, whatever it is. But thanks, Jameson. It's going to be via raffle, and you have to be present to win at the end of the broadcast.
4: Present to win.
3: You got that?
4: Just like
0: be
4: the
0: there at 7, yeah.
4: Just
0: yeah.
4: like the football feast, you could not be out That's smoking right. a Black and Mild we gave away the tickets. You got to be there to win when we give them away.
3: Present to win via raffle at the end of the broadcast. So why don't you just come and listen to the whole show? And
0: come and hang out. Thanks, Jameson. Come and see us. Come and say hello. We're at Pato, 5 o'clock to 7 o'clock. Now, we won't have a show next week for the very reason we just stated. The Packers are playing the Falcons in the home opener. So we're going to take a little week off. So we have one in the books. We'll have another one. Then we'll take a week off.
4: But if you're a creature of habit and you're one of those people, Drew, that, well, I want to go on Thursday nights to Pottawatomie, if I'm going to start going with Drew and Billy and Armin every single one, next week's a good night to be there. They give away shots on Packers touchdowns.
0: That's right.
4: Never a bad time to be at the Pottawatomie Sportsbook. Thursday nights, might as well just put it in your calendar, set it and forget it. Give yourself a calendar invite so you never forget to go to the Pottawatomie Sportsbook.
0: Thursday night huddle, 5 o'clock tonight, and we will be with Wayne Larrivee, the voice of the Packers, who is awesome. We're going to have some fun. All right. Yeah, what are you doing, Armin?
4: A professional man in his teeth.
3: I'm excited. I was thinking about Pottawatomie and the huddle and being there, and and I hit the wrong button. Sorry about that.
0: All right. Well, hit the button that has Hunter's interview with Garrett Stallings, because Hunter is in Pittsburgh talking to every brewer he can find and get to sit down with him. And he had occasion to catch up with a reliever who had a pretty good turn the other day. Pretty good twirl.
4: A pretty good run, no doubt about it.
0: Let's send it to Hunter Baumgarten and Garrett Stallings.
21: Garrett, first question for you. You've had obviously a long journey to get to where you are now. How gratifying was last night for you?
22: No, it's pretty special. You know, I think you're in this game long enough and you realize, like, not every team gets to pop bottles, especially, the Brewers doing it 4 years in a row. It's pretty special. So just even being in the room and, being a part and helping any way I can, it's been special.
21: What have you kind of noticed since you got to this organization, since you got to really the major league level with this team about what they do that makes them so successful?
22: Sure. I think, yeah, you can only compare it to what you know and where you're at. So I think immediately when I walked in the building, you know, the first day, just like this selfless energy that everyone has, like not knowing, not caring who gets the credit, or, you know, you see we've got Bowers and Vaughn playing first base, and it's like Vaughn would probably play every day at some other team, and it's like they're just happy to come in and play and get the wins. And, you know, then you go to the pitching staff and it's like who's starting, who's not, you know, all these different things. But I think there's just this energy and expectation that Murph helps set. And, you know, four years, a decade down, like, you know, there's just expectations that they set you to a high standard. And I think you combine all of those aspects and you get the Milwaukee Brewers.
21: Absolutely. How freeing is that for you to just know your teammates, your bullpen, fellow pitchers have your back when you go out there?
22: No, it's incredible. I mean, when I first got here, I was welcomed with open arms. And, you know, I luckily signing back with the Brewers, I kind of knew everyone, you know, obviously a few new faces, but I kind of knew how the bullpen operated with Charlie Green and doing stuff at spring training and different things. So again, it made me even more comfortable. And then going out there and just myself having success, the team having success, and kind of wrapping it all together. And it's been a really fun ride so far.
21: What's been your key on the mound, do you think, to your success at the major league level so far?
22: Honestly, I think just really being myself. I know I keep saying that in every interview, but like I'm going out there and I look down there in the bullpen, and I mean, everyone throws 100 miles an hour. And, you know, I go out there and, you know, I rely on movement and throwing strikes and changing speeds. And I think just the combination of, you know, fighting for a long time in the minors and, you know, coming up and knowing that I've gotten a lot of major league hitters out over the last few years and then getting here. And, you know what, I've faced a lot of these guys just now at a different level. So I think just going, being myself, and now, you know, just keep working too.
21: Was there a moment last night where you could kind of sit back and soak it all in a little bit?
22: I don't know. You know, I think it's one of those, I think having to wait to see what happened with the Cubs game, you know, just having a second to just eat dinner and kind of anticipate, you know, I think it's hard to put into words, like, you know, the long season and, you know, being in first place and all of these things. And, you know, I'd done it one time before at the Orioles in AAA where we won the whole thing. And even then it felt special, you know, so like just celebrating your wins when they are. But then again, knowing we still have some work to do as well. So I think that Murph's done a really good job of saying, like, enjoy yourself, but the job's not done.
21: Absolutely. Garrett, really appreciate the time. Congratulations.
22: Hey, thanks so much. Appreciate you.
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3: Live on tape
0: from Pittsburgh, PNC Park. Love Hunter when he's like, it's quiet. And it's like, it is weird when you want to do a broadcast interview.
3: Very,
0: and it's like,
3: right.
0: The flip side of that is when there's a cacophony of noise around you and like doors slamming, especially on getaway day when the bats are going in the bags and shoes are getting clapped together to get the mud off the cleats and stuff. Like, it's, you know. But in the, I'm sure that was probably conducted in the pregame, in the afternoon, when the clubhouse is open, and it is, you don't want to bother anybody else.
4: No, you're trying so hard to just blend in. But yeah. Now Hunter is a little easier for Hunter to blend in, a little smaller, slender cat than I. Okay. When this is what used to be my gig that I used to have to do for the pregame show in a previous radio life, Drew, I would only do it if they're what you were talking about was happening. If there was music being blared through, if there were bats being dropped, their cleats rolling through. Because otherwise, you're talking and you're trying to be quiet, but everybody's listening to every single thing you're saying. And there's no way that's not uncomfortable for everybody saying, hey, man, I do appreciate you're trying to do your job. We're also trying to just like, hey, live life in here. So would you keep it down a bit?
3: Yeah, like the guy listening to on his phone or talking on his phone without headphones on the bus or something like that.
4: The guy on speakerphone checking out at the store. Yes, that's you.
3: But I really enjoyed hearing that. You know, Garrett Stallings talking about the dream of trying to get through the minors, get to the big league club, celebrate a moment, being able to appreciate a moment for a lifetime, the belief in being able to say to yourself, I can do this, I can get major league hitters out. That was enjoyable. Good stuff there, Hunter. And something about Garrett Stallings talking about popping bottles, man. I don't know. It's just
0: like it.
3: Yeah. Pretty good stuff.
0: 877-794-1973 to the NicolaiLaw.com talking text line. Scott Dolphin joins us for halftime. We'll have Luke Bryan tickets to give away. It's the first part of a doubleheader for us. We're going to be at Pottawatomie Sportsbook in the Annex tonight for Thursday Night Live with our friends from Jameson giving away free Packers tickets and Wayne Larrivee. 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
9: I'm Doug Russell. The Brewers remain red hot. They've still got a couple of regular season goals left in their now final 10 games of the year before the postseason starts. They won their 95th game of the season last night, 5-4 over the Pirates at PNC Park. The Brewers' all-time record for most wins in a season is 97, set last year. The Brewers also lead the Dodgers by 3 games for the number one seed in the playoffs. Atlanta is 6.5 games back. The Cubs and the Braves played at Wrigley Field, Chicago coming away with an 8-4 victory. Also, as the Dodgers falling to the Reds 6-2 in Cincinnati, the Padres edged the Rockies 9-3. Taking a look at the updated wild card standings, the Cubs have the top spot in the wild card. They're a half game in front of Philadelphia, 1.5 games in front of San Diego. The Padres right now lead the Diamondbacks by 3.5 games for the final spot in the postseason. Hour 2 of the Huddle starts now. I'm Doug Russell on Fox Sports Radio, Wisconsin.
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12: 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I need you, you need me today. Let's keep touching each other. Let's make sure we feel each other. 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
15: West left slot, 323 wide, stick on one. Ready? Be alert for blitz. If it looks like man coverage, I'll check. I'll go corner get. You got to cut and crack. Now cut and crack. Red right, 18, Bob on one. Ready? Cut him and crack.
16: If you look at this play, what we're trying to get is a seal here and a seal here and try to run this play in the alley.
17: We know exactly what we got to do.
18: Outside, Y, left, fake, 396, bag, V-hand, G-puck. Is that long enough for you?
19: I want you to be proud of your profession. It's a great profession. Go out there and play this ball game like I know you can play it.
10: Drew Olsen, mythical.

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4: Drew, Billy, and Armin.
5: I love it. Just about ready to hit the air, and Billy says, keep racking that big brain of yours.
6: Keep racking that brain of yours.
7: Well, that's the,
6: one of these times it's happening.
7: Hey, well, that's the off-air show. What do we say, the second show? That's the second
5: show. Yeah, the second show.
6: The commercial break podcast, yeah.
7: Now, the second show.
5: That means we have three shows today, because we're doing one at Pottawatomie.
7: That's the third show.
5: Sports book.
7: Yes,
6: we have to remember where all the gold is.
7: Be a hell of a job. Yeah,
5: with Wayne Larrabee and our friends from Jameson giving away a pair of Packers tickets tonight and some delicious samples, which can't wait.
7: It is going to be a great day to be there all day, though. And you were talking about the Thursday night game, obviously tonight in Buffalo, and them opening the stadium, and the fact that the Brewers played during the day. It might be one of those where you say, "I'm sorry, honey, I got to get there early to set up."
5: Two of teams that the Packers are competing against in the NFC North. Will lose this week. I think one for sure, and I think the Bills will win.
6: Yep.
5: I don't see the Bills losing on their home opener, but stranger things have happened.
6: Well, and that's the tough thing is, Drew, stranger things have happened and worse things have happened to the Buffalo Bills, right? Like, if any team could have that kind of catastrophe happen of, I don't know, say they're up four with 35 seconds to go. Now the Suns... sounds kind of Packers-esque, but if all of a sudden you're up and all of a sudden Jared Goff throws a deep ball and somehow Jameson Williams is wide open in the back end and finishes off the game and folks have to walk out of New Highmark Stadium sad for the first time, it wouldn't be the most surprising. No, it would be. It'd be the most surprising thing that happens this football season. Josh Allen's dialed in. He's ready, waiting for this one. They've been walking around this construction for like 2 or 3 years.
7: Right.
6: They got a big Buffalo... three big Buffaloes that people are walking in and walking through to get into stadium.
7: It's cool.
6: They're setting a hell of a mood there in Buffalo.
7: I agree. He'll be ready. But the defense, you know, the thing is that they're going to be points in this game, you'd think. Then again, it is Thursday night. I've gone back and forth on this over-under at 54.5. We'll get into it more tonight, talking about the wagering aspect of it. Right now, the Bills are sitting as a 5-point favorite at Pottawatomie Sportsbook. But, you know, Lions plus 190. I mean, I don't see it happening either, but then again, it's very possible because the Lions are a good team. And like you said, you know, stranger things. Well, this is, you know, this is the NFL where stranger things always happen.
5: Yeah. Bills favored by 3.5 at this juncture, which is almost a pick 'em. But according to the eggheads and the computers, Bills are a 64% probability to win.
6: Well, and that's the nice thing about we'll talk about it at the Pottawatomie Sportsbook. You can move that line around. A lot of institutions have it up at 5. You can move it to 3.5, get it at -132. Buffalo Bills it's -240 just to win the football game. That and a Josh Allen touchdown. I don't know. Should be a lot of fun to be able to mess around here on the old kiosk.
5: I see value in the Sunday matchup at Soldier Field. Vikings and Bears. Bears 5.5-point favorite.
7: Well, and right now it's 4.5 at Pottawatomie.
6: They are everyone's favorite right now. It
5: opened at 3.5, and then like I think there's a lot of Bears fans heading to the window to try to crush their man.
6: Well, and there's a lot of folks that are becoming Bears fans nationally. I mean, not only just because on our air, Colin Cowherd, Chicago's newest resident, has been hyping them up. The fact is, they're going to put up a ton of points week in and week out. How much are they going to stop folks? That will be a great question to answer. This is going to be a hell of a test week, though, for Williams and this offense of what kind of answers do they have for Flores? Because they lose Dahlman in the offseason, their center. They grabbed Bradbury. They drafted the kid Jones out of Iowa. I thought he was going to be their center. But instead, he apparently just didn't look good enough in camp. So I'm interested to see how they block it up and how Williams handles the pressure because right now he's understandably so everybody's top flavor of the year.
7: Yeah, the hype. I really understand the hype too because I understandably so for Bears fans and for the Bears right now it's all puppy dogs and ice cream. But I don't predict you're going to score 59 points every week. So we'll see what happens.
5: We'll see what happens. Billy, you hit me with some guys that the Packers could have drafted yesterday, and that will always sting. Guys that were
6: those
5: taken
6: are tough
5: after
6: spots,
5: Lucas
6: yes.
5: Van Ness and ouch. The things that the Packers did. What if we had a time machine, an alternate universe where the Packers acquired Joe Tooney and the Bears got Aaron Banks?
6: And the Bears would have gotten Aaron Banks,
5: What would be different then? Oh, man.
6: Well, and Drew, at the time, I kind of thought, because Dalman was the number one center on the market at the time, and that was the year that the Packers let Josh Myers walk away. Okay. So they're in the market for a center. The thought is they'll move Elgton Jenkins over, but Bears signed Dalman pretty quickly out of free agent at the start of free agency for less money than Aaron Banks got. I kind of figured the Packers were in that conversation. It would have just felt like made more sense. Let's not upset all of the apple carts.
5: Yeah, yeah.
6: But they wanted a big body and an apparent mauler from San Francisco. And yeah, the deals you make, the deals you don't make. Now, Dalman ends up playing phenomenally, is an all pro, and then retires.
5: Yeah.
6: So then they're back to square one. But yeah, it could have been a much, much different situation if they gave up a couple of draft picks and signed some money for Joe Tooney. Or Jonah Jackson, too. I mean, they paid a decent amount of money for their right guard as well in the offseason from the Rams last year, and he ended up having one of the healthier years of his career.
5: What does it say that the Packers line opened with them favored by 6.5, and now it's down to 4.5?
6: Not surprising. And frankly, Drew, I would not, since the Potawatomi Sportsbook is obviously on Green Bay Packer fan land ground.
7: Good point.
6: I think their number might be a little bit different at other places. I would expect the Jets to be a heavily invested on team this week, and one that a lot of folks and books are going to be taking an interest to, because they, albeit played the Tennessee Titans a week ago. It's not like that is a game that changes many preseason prognostications of the Jets, but they were so god-awful a year ago, and people were so loud about wanting Glenn fired in that fan base, that I think there are many people that just planned on them being cheeks and kind of death-trotting it to the finish line. They come out with some vigor and fight, and you remember that they got some young players that, again, you have that many top five picks, at some point you're going to be able to hit on something. They've got some good players. They've got some youth, and you're number two in that system. There's some excitement there. So I anticipate the Jets number. If anything, you like the Packers, I would wait a little tick, because you might even get it a little different number coming up closer to kickoff.
7: Yeah, the confidence is not there for the Packers right now, right? And you mentioned it, Billy. We are where we are. We're in Packers land, and maybe that number's affected a pot a lot to be more. But it is interesting how people chase results in that sense. You know, you just talked about it with the Bears. You know, it's funny. I was getting a text from our engineer, Alec. Usually that's not necessarily a good thing, but in this case it was, because he was complaining about the lack of respect that his Seahawks are not getting, and saying that he can't believe that they're only 4-point favorites. And that, so it's interesting how people will chase results from week one. But the nice thing is, when you go to Potawatomi, you have an opportunity to, like you said, Billy, move the line to where you want to try and get the best number. And they also have a lineup for Packers Falcons already, if you really wanted to show some confidence in your Packers and get that at -6.5, if you believe they're going to blow out the Falcons. So you can invest on that early. So it is really nice, but it is going to be interesting to see how things shake out as we approach week two, starting tonight
5: with us as the warm-up act for Bills-Lions. Thursday night huddle, Potawatomi Sports Book, the Annex. Come and see us from 5 to 7. Wayne Larrabee, the Jameson folks.
6: That's the draw.
5: Chance to win some Packers tickets for a week from tonight.
6: It's a great draw to be able to have a chance to win Packers tickets. Even better opportunity to see, one, what Armin Sarian looks like. Two, Wayne Larrabee in the flesh. Those are huge prizes.
7: I think number two is better.
6: I don't know. I would disagree. But you have the opportunity to hang back, listen, and hear what Wayno thinks about this Packers offensive line. We talked about it a lot during training camp live. However, all we had waited for was precisely what we had on Sunday. Now, we were expecting it and hoping it to be a much better result, but you were waiting for some kind of proof, something on tape, something in front of you, again, a tangible result against another opponent, to say, are the concerns that we had all offseason long, were they valid? Turned out very valid. Now you got to figure out how much better and how quickly you can get better. I'm excited to hear Wayne's prognostications of the team, because Wayne's not going to sugarcoat things. He's going to tell you how he feels about
7: it. He's always honest, always honest, and that's what you love about him, and he'll be honest. Especially in that environment, you know Wayne's going to have some fun, and we're going to have some
6: fun. It's going to be a legendary moment, and yeah. I've been told Miller Lite legendary moments start with a light. There's going to be some of those flowing tonight as well with those Jamesons.
5: For sure. One of the, you talked about Aaron Glenn. This is the Aaron Glenn game. It's a Geno Smith game. Can Geno Smith lead the Jets to 2-0, where they haven't been in, like, since Joe Namath?
6: I was going to say, yeah, the Mark Sanchez years.
5: I mean, but Geno Smith, apparently, and I didn't notice, I love to find stuff like this out. Apparently, Geno Smith has a photographic memory.
6: Mm.
5: And I'm wondering, because you've seen who it's a, is it McVay that always that knows every call and every play he's ever, you know, ever drawn up in the dirt. But Geno Smith, if he has a photographic memory, do guys with photographic memories, do they ever lose their keys like I do? Like, do you remember everything? Like, where are my car keys? Do they ever misplace anything if you have a photographic memory?
6: Well, that would be a lot easier to sit on the couch and know exactly where you let the TV remote slide through the crack. At least you know, all right, I was sitting right there last time I actually flipped the remote. No, no, I might have been over here. No, hold on. Let me just rip the whole thing apart here. Well, he definitely forgets something, at least according to that young lady whose video said he forgot a lot of those child support payments this offseason.
5: Hey, now.
7: Yeah. By the way, you can still lose things if you have a photographic memory.
5: Okay.
7: Thanks to AI. So I don't know if that's like accurate. But lapses do happen. There's a myth of total recall. It doesn't mean you can get every detail like a high-resolution camera. So it's still normal brain function, even if you have a highly
6: superior memory. So do you have to, like, take the mental picture, like in Hall Pass, where you start going...
7: Click? Like Meta glasses?
6: Yeah, like you have to make the sound, too, to know that you have it into your head, or do you just look at it and say, this is the stuff I'm going to remember?
7: It's a great question.
6: This is the stuff I don't necessarily care about.
7: What? No, people always say, oh, Armin, you remember a lot of things. I do remember odd details, but as you know, I forget a lot of simple stuff. Like, oh, yeah, we have to give this one. So I forget that stuff, too. So I really don't know.
6: Yeah, but you remember the things you care about, like the 1992 finals, game five.
7: Like, I remember, like, oh, I care about, like, what did so-and-so's socks look like in the 1995 playoffs? You're right. So it is interesting. I think the guy, who would you ask, Aaron Rodgers? I think that's the guy everyone talks about with the photographic memory. Like, he remembers every play.
5: He's pretty uncanny about
7: what he can do is crazy. I saw in the... whose podcast was it? I'm blanking now. His teammate,
6: Billy. Cam Hayward?
7: Yeah, Cam's podcast. He was talking about his scuffle with, scuffle is the wrong word, but his argument with Mike McCarthy on the sideline in 2013 against the Bengals. He remembered like every detail of it. So, hey, I mean, some guys just had that ability, but yeah, I mean, did Aaron ever forget his keys? I'm sure he's forgotten something, you know?
5: I would think so.
7: Yeah, so that is pretty interesting. I wonder.
5: All right, 877-794-1973 gets you into the NicolaiLaw.com talk and text line.
6: This one coming, Caleb Williams quote, preparing for mental war with Brian Flores this week. Mm-hmm. So, Drew, there it is. That shows that's going to be a battle in that noon slate. Pretty solid noon slate this week. Noon slate maybe left a little something to be desired in week number one. It is a girthy one coming up this week, and shockingly so. They'll be rather light in the 3 o'clock window because we only get 5 games there. I think we could even those out a little bit, but Jags-Broncos will be a good one in that 325.
7: Guys, we had a question from, this is Steve in the text line.
6: Maybe
7: you could take a stab at it. Guys, he was wondering, now, I don't know if this is really true. Like, this happens a lot, but he was wondering, maybe because of the struggles in week one. I'm wondering, guys, good morning. I saw the Packers brought in wide receivers and quarterbacks for tryouts. Why aren't they bringing in any old linemen for tryouts?
5: They did bring in a guard.
7: There was somebody, right? I was going to ask.
6: There was one guard on that workout list. They'll bring in different guys throughout the season, and different teams will check in. I mean, Drew, right? Tuesdays generally is workout day.
5: Yeah, that's right.
6: And most teams have at least one guy come in, right? Like, it kind of.
5: Packers usually have multiple.
6: They'll usually have at least a couple of guys come in. Even the percentage of those guys that then get signed to the practice squad, I think would be strikingly low compared to how many they actually bring in and how many you hear about. But, Steve, it's a fair point. I mean, Lucas Patrick was a tryout with the Commanders earlier this week, and then he got signed to the active roster. There are guys out there. The difficult question about offensive line play right now, and one that I think in the last couple of years is a pretty good case study for it. Around the league, the position is being played at a lesser level. It is mostly because of the lack of ability to prepare and practice it. Mm-hmm. The amount of, as Matt LaFleur liked to say, time on task. You can only manufacture so much time on task and on the practice field, playing and repping and working with the same guys that you just don't have a ton of. And across the league, there is a quest to be able to find them. So there's not as many good offensive linemen, or I think even, you know, you could say serviceable offensive
7: available.
6: Linemen. And available and serviceable is one that there's not a ton of right now.
7: Well, that's why.
6: Open market.
5: Packers worked out, the guy they worked out was Colson, Cordell Volson.
6: Sounds like a sweet name.
5: Cordell Volson.
7: Sounds like a guy that knows what he's doing.
5: They do have a practice squad position open, but he was a fourth-round pick of the Bengals in 2022. Between his rookie season and 2024, he played in 50 games, 48 starts for Cincinnati. Hasn't appeared in a regular season game since 2024, but he has over 3,000 snaps of regular season experience at left guard.
6: And a North Dakota guy.
5: Most recently with the Tennessee Titans, was in training camp with them and got released at the final cutdown.
7: And you guys have talked about, By
5: the way, he allowed 43 pressures and committed 8 penalties in 2024.
6: Yeah, I mean, the reason maybe why he's not there. But listen, he played into that playoff run that the Bengals had in 02 and 22.
7: But you guys have talked about, like, the Kevin Zeitler thing. Is that more of a pipe dream or is that reality? I know maybe the Josh Sweat people have moved to Kevin Zeitler as being like, we got to get
5: it. I don't think.
7: It's understandable you react that way after a game to say, how can we fix this problem? But I don't know if that's going to be reality or not. Will he play again with somebody?
5: Rumor is sources close to our situation say that he's been working out waiting for the phone to ring,
7: which is
5: and would play
7: based now, on what Billy
5: but
7: said.
5: That is not a Packers type move, right, Billy? Yeah. I mean, it's not like a
6: not very. No, you're right.
5: It's like the Packers tend to do the Gene Hackman Hoosiers. Like my team is on the field.
7: Floor, yeah. Mm-hmm.
6: This is who I'm going to war with. This is who I'm taking, and we'll live and die with it. I can't say that it's not. It would make plenty of sense, right? Let me start there. But it would be an unPackers-like move. The tough thing is here, and whether it's this week, whether it's next week on Thursday night, whether it's the week after that against Tampa Bay, at some point with the resources you have, the food that you got in the cabinet, Jagger Burton's going to have to be a part of the solution. Yeah. So whether or not they didn't want to put him out there in the wasteland of US Bank Stadium, that I could listen to. I would disagree with the decision, right? Like at that, I will firmly disagree with it because the guy played in the SEC for how many snaps? Played how many years in some of the most raucous, crazed environments in college football as a road guy with Kentucky, where they were probably favored to get smacked most games, going up against teams where they were a lot that they had a talent discrepancy against. So, like, if you identified him in the fifth round, picked him. Talked all offseason long, Drew, about him being one of the guys that's going to be a part of it. Got a really, really bright future. Rotate him in with the ones as much as possible. If it's not Aaron Banks, I think it's got to be Burton because whenever you wanted the timeline to be to put him on, I think last game's performance accelerates it by a couple of weeks. So if you were hoping to get him a soft landing in week 5, that might have already gotten moved up to week 3. And a couple of series in, and similar results with Donovan Jennings there at left guard, maybe it becomes the second quarter of week 2 because you're going to have to speed this thing up. The football team will tell you when you have to make decisions, and I think they've indicated very clearly to the coaching staff, we might have to make this decision sooner rather than we'd like to.
5: I can see it, yep. Speaking of decisions, the Hall of Fame, Pro Football Hall of Fame, slashing voters. Haven't heard about Pete Doherty status yet. But they got rid of a lot of veteran guys.
6: They got rid of John McCain.
7: Wow, they're even gatekeeping the gatekeepers.
6: Yeah.
7: Wow.
6: And John's been an absolute institution talking football down in Houston. That one was...
5: And Rick Gosselin from Dallas, who was like, there's just a lot of veteran dudes.
6: You got rid of Rick Gosselin?
5: Yeah.
6: These special teams, man?
7: Well, are they giving those spots to somebody else, Drew?
6: No, they said they were going from 50 to 28.
7: Yeah, they're going all the way
5: down.
7: Interesting.
5: Dungy and Bill Polian out, too, I think, so...
7: Wow. Unlike the Heisman, which has like 500 voters.
5: There's a list of 22 voters getting cut, and at least 3 other media members have to be.
7: Close ranks, boys.
6: And they're no longer, from what McClain said, they're not doing the personal speech or presentation for guys to go.
5: Yeah, they're changing the parameters of it. Interesting.
7: That's interesting.
5: One of the interesting ones, the guy who got retained... was Va Gregorian of the Kansas City Star, who was one of the guys to confirm no votes on Belichick.
6: Yeah, confirmed that he didn't vote for Belichick.
5: And the reason that they're doing this whole soul search is because of the Belichick.
6: Because of the Belichick thing.
5: So it's just wild.
6: And when all reality, it was the process and the weird logistics of how they allowed you only to vote a certain amount of guys. Now, still, if you're allowed to vote for 3 guys, Bill Belichick should have been one of the 3. But interesting on the selectiveness of who ends up getting a part of it and who doesn't.
5: They're going from 50 to 28.
7: One. I would have bet anything that McLean is in every inner circle. That guy, yeah.
5: Is it there's right? A couple of guys that I've dealt
7: with. When he talks about those old Oilers stories, I love him.
5: There were two people from Cleveland there, Tony Grossi and Mary Kay Cabot, both out. Matt Maiocco, out. Polian, out. Lisa Salters, out.
7: There goes my chance for a vote.
5: Yeah, there's a bunch of guys.
6: Yeah, you got Darren Gantz that Heisman
5: from,
6: conversation.
5: Darren Gantz from Carolina's been there a long time, too. So a lot of guys got bounced from that committee. Interesting stuff. When we come back, Scott Dolphin's going to join the party. It's halftime of the Thursday edition of The Huddle. It's our doubleheader. So I guess halftime's actually the end of the show today because we got the Thursday night huddle live at Pottawatomie Sportsbook in the Annex tonight, 5 to 7, with Wayne Larrabee and our friends from Jameson, giving out a pair of Packer tickets at the end of the show and some samples during the show. When we come back, Dolph will join us, and we're going to have our last pair of Luke Bryan tickets to give away to see him at Alpine Valley September 26th. You're going to want to listen. It's The Huddle, Fox Sports Radio, Wisconsin.
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0: for Billy and Armin bringing it to you on this Thursday in the good land. Warm-up act. It's first game of our doubleheader. It's the Thursday night huddle, Pottawatomie Sportsbook tonight, 5 to 7 o'clock. Wayne Larrabee's going to be joining us. Our friends from Jameson have a pair of Packers tickets to give away, so that's tonight.
1: Nice.
0: But right now, we're at halftime of the Daily Show, and Scott Dolphin joins us from the country station on the hall, RQ, to tell you to call 877-794-1973 to win some Luke Bryan tickets coming to Alpine Valley September 26th. Old baby, the Word on the Street tour, Drew Baldridge, Lauren Watkins, and Ray Lynn will be teeing it up. A full day of music for you and fun in a gorgeous fall setting. You can do the fall foliage tour during the day on your way in. Maybe stop at the pumpkin patch or the elegant farmer or something.
2: And all those are going to get tagged this weekend.
1: That's a good drop right there.
0: Head into Alpine Valley.
1: Drew, when my kid was at Whitewater, my wife and I made a point of taking a separate way home so we could drop by the elegant farmer and get some of those caramel apple pies baked in the bag.
0: Baked in the bag.
1: Gosh.
0: So good.
1: Oh, that's incredible.
2: Yeah. Right.
1: Worth the side trip to Mequonago.
2: The brown the paper bag apple pie is a beautiful one. Now everybody's doing the apple cider donuts. Yeah. Everybody's trying to fire up the apple cider donuts. They might still do it better than everybody else.
1: I read something this morning where there's a funeral company out east that has a pumpkin spice casket now.
0: Ooh.
1: If you want it, you know, if you're okay. into the PSLs.
2: Okay.
1: For eternity.
0: Better PSLs than PCA, I would say. We hit two homers last night.
3: I like that. Okay, you know what? Yeah, we have to get caller five.
0: Caller five,
3: okay? Because the Brewers are 5 wins away from 100. Caller five to win Luke Bryan tickets right now. And I just got to say, pumpkin spice casket. Wow. Sprinkle a little nutmeg on this wood box. Is that what that is? I mean,
2: spice it up a little bit.
3: Yeah, okay.
1: Yeah, spice it up.
3: What are we doing here?
1: Right. They're striking while the iron's hot, right? I mean, PSL.
3: Right. Let me ask you this. Where do you come down on, it's apple season. You know, you go to the apple orchard or, you know, you can pick apple. Where do you come down and picking apples off a tree on someone's tree? Can you just go up to a tree?
0: On someone's tree, that would be theft, wouldn't it?
3: Well, I have a question. Is it theft or is that
0: God? Trespassing and then theft.
3: Well, that's their tree, but those are God's apples, aren't they? He grows the apples.
2: I think the tree is your property, though, so I think the apples
3: I don't know.
2: Too.
3: I mean, if you see...
2: Are you just walking up to people's houses and grabbing apples off the tree? Or
3: what makes you think I'm asking for myself?
1: Maybe, Armin, wait for it to fall.
2: Because it sounds like Armin wanted to go to the apple
3: question.
2: Orchard. Check that. Armin's wife wants to go to the apple orchard. Oh, Armin then checked the price of the apple picking.
1: Oh, yeah, that sounds more.
2: And said, hold on. I think Cindy and Ray have a couple of apple trees down the road. We should just go pick some off theirs.
3: Well, you can pay for the apple orchard here and you pay to cross this fence or you go down the street. There's apples growing right down the street. So what's the difference? Now, if they fall off and they're on the ground?
1: Yeah, but are city apples in your neighborhood as good as apple orchard apples?
3: They
1: that actually specialize.
3: No way. I'll agree with that. The way these orchards do, they're great apples.
1: Yeah. Yeah.
3: And they have different types of apples if you like to make the difference.
1: Oh, yeah.
2: And probably don't have worms rolling through them. Very hungry caterpillars.
3: Yeah, you cut it open, you know. And
1: you ever see the Family Guy episode where Cleveland's giving them a dissertation on the best apples and Peter says, what about Red Delicious? Garbage apple. What about Honeycrisp? Science apple.
2: Science
1: made in a lab. What do you like? What do you like, Cleveland? I think he says Fiji for eating and crab for hucking or sucking.
3: Wow. I'm just asking, is it crazy? Like, if there's a raspberry bush and you pick one off, are you a thief? I mean, where do we come down on it?
1: Well, I guess that's like going to the grocery store and sampling a grape just to see if you're going to like it. You ever pluck a grape? And
2: yeah, this depends. I mean, like if you're walking through Whitnall Park and it's a raspberry bush, it's different than
0: someone's yard.
2: Yeah, somebody's yard. Oh, sweet, they got raspberries.
3: So private property is where we draw the line.
2: Yeah, that's probably where I would draw the line.
3: I guess that makes sense.
1: As a kid in small town Iowa, I had the best of all that because I just walked around. Each neighbor had different types of raspberries. We had a pear tree in our backyard.
3: So when you were a kid in small town Iowa, you picked the fruit off the tree.
1: I did all the time.
2: But it sounds like there was a mutual deal. Like
3: sounds like we were a community once upon a time.
1: Red Graham had Concord grapes, man. Those were awesome.
2: And those probably slapped.
3: Now, go ahead, Billy.
2: No, because our neighbor does. She has a very robust raspberry bush. And she'll let us know, like, hey, raspberries just flared up. Come on over here and grab some.
3: But she authorized it.
2: That is a different deal than me going and picking up the 3-year-old's baseball that he throws over there for the 94th time and be like,
3: keeping it.
2: Damn, they got some raspberries. Why don't you just test a couple of these and see if they're okay?
1: So, Armin, have you thought about knocking on the door and saying, would you mind if I picked a few apples? Because a lot of times they just fall and they rot after a while.
3: This is a hypothetical. But
1: I'm sure it is.
2: Sure it is.
3: Well, I have thought about it. Let me just say that. Or, but sometimes I just thought about taking one and going. You know what I mean?
2: Like, or is this that you want to get an apple tree and you want to know if you can sell the apples that fall off?
0: That's
2: of
0: what he was saying.
3: I've wanted.
2: Okay, Drew. That makes a lot more sense. He's going around seeing these post Labor Day specials on apple trees saying, damn, if I do the plant thing now, we can be getting crop by the end of next year and I could be making some cash.
3: I have wanted to get, like, having fruit trees was a plan of mine for a long time. But after I see how much work it is and how they can get messed and bring insects, I don't know if I want one anymore. However, there's on this near us on the street, there's a walnut tree, and these black walnuts are falling. And I'm
1: you can turn ankles on those things,
3: right? Big time. So you're telling me I can't make money off those then?
1: Guess you could. It'd be kind of expensive if you're trying to process them. And
3: right, I was wondering if there was forget that. I guess that's another failed plan.
2: I like that we're trying some side hustles.
3: Side hustles on people's food.
0: Meanwhile, since Armin often makes reference to pancake eaters and stuff when we're because we're in the mornings, and when he puts stuff on social media,
2: he refers to pancakes.
0: Did you see the Packers social team ask the question of the day for players walking to practice yesterday? Was one of the F Mary kill the start cut bench or start bench cut?
2: Don't tell me it was breakfast foods.
0: It was pancakes, waffles, and French toast. Start, bench, and cut.
1: Well, that'd be tough.
3: This is hard.
1: To cut anybody out of that family.
0: Hey, man, you got to make tough decisions as a GM.
1: For me personally, I would go pancakes, start,
3: just because you can
1: French
3: eat them
1: toast, bench, and waffles would be cut. I mean, if I had to pick, but I like waffles, but they'd be third. They'd be my bronze medal winner.
2: See, now this might be the best answer. He said, waffles are just pancakes with holes in them. He said, Bill Nye, the science guy, we don't need you coming in here with facts. That's why pancakes are going to be superior to me than the waffles. Although I am a syrup guy. And the nice thing about the waffle is
3: absolutely
2: the little holding spots for all of the syrup that you then
0: that's good to say. That those aren't necessarily holes. They're little pockets.
2: Little pockets for the flavor.
3: I would agree. And I would also contend that waffle is more versatile because it's a crunchier, more sturdy. You can use it as sandwich bread.
0: I don't have
2: That Chick-fil-A one is not that good, though.
0: I would be cutting.
3: Well, I'll try. I mean,
0: I'd be cutting French toast for the same reason. Because, I've never heard of anybody ordering pancakes and waffles or French toast and waffle or chicken. You know, I want the chicken and waffle is, Roscoe's in L.A. Shout out.
3: Chicken
0: and waffle is so good. That fried chicken breast with a waffle.
1: And French toast, there's just something about that eggy consistency around it that just
0: kind of custardy.
1: That's
2: French toast is though one of my favorite things to fire up.
3: It
2: is good. You do feel cool flipping that thing around, easy. Get a little bit of cinnamon in there, maybe a tick of vanilla, and all of a sudden you're like, wow, these things.
1: Maybe some powdered sugar across the top.
0: French toast on the Blackstone is quite delightful,
2: and it's fun. That's the other thing. Yeah. It can be a little fun. All of a sudden, if I'm really feeling healthy, maybe I'll even slice up a couple of.
1: Right.
2: Berries to throw on
0: there. You go.
2: That's a very rare situation for us.
3: Christian
0: More
3: Watson.
0: More likely chocolate chips.
2: Correct. Thank you, Drew. Thank you.
3: Yeah, chocolate chips are good. Yeah, I saw this. Christian Watson starting pancakes and cutting French toast. So there's some really good answers.
2: See, but that also doesn't, again, I'm going to harmonize the situation here. That's also not accounting for stuffed French toast.
0: Oh, yeah.
2: You start stuffing that French toast?
3: Well,
2: different deal.
3: But you can't. This is just regular French toast, then, for the question, isn't it? I mean, when you start.
0: Yeah,
3: I agree. That's a different.
0: I mean you start waffles. Yeah.
2: You start stuffing that French toast, and it is a different beast with the Texas toast.
3: If I'm starting it, though, I have to think about something I can use every day on the daily. I'm not eating French toast every day. There's just no way. That's too much. Like, it's a great once in every couple of weeks brunch kind of thing.
1: I haven't had it in years. I remember going to IHOP years ago, and they had you made me think of this. They had a stuffed French toast. Was that good?
2: Yeah, they throw a little bit of strawberry cream in there, and all. Holy cow, what are we doing?
1: Oh, yeah, it's money.
2: That becomes a deal one.
1: Absolutely.
2: I do appreciate a good breakfast food conversation, and it is one of the toughest things for me to bypass at the Thursday night huddle, because they do have brunch all day. Now, they got the steak and eggs. Phenomenal. A couple of different ones. Chicken and waffles right there is a good one, Drew, and it might ultimately be what I cross off the list tonight. Those mama's pancakes are always circled for me right there.
0: So good.
2: But it might be a difficult one to do while you're on the air.
0: True.
2: Because you eat those mama's pancakes at an 11 a.m. brunch and try not to nap by 2.
1: Well, and the worst part about being on the air when there's a brunch being served is trying to eat in the short amount of time that you have in between, you know. And my co-host through the years, that's their biggest fault of me is chewing while I'm on the air. They just that's so rude. I'm going to eat when I can eat.
2: Thank you,
1: especially when it's free. Straight.
2: That's it.
0: And the radio law is you can have like a 6 minute commercial break, and the food will come out piping hot and be put in front of you with 5 seconds left before you go back to the air.
3: That's what it is.
0: You couldn't have dropped this right when we were going to commercial and given me the full 6 minutes to hoover it up. No.
1: Yeah. One of the advantages the newspaper industry had over radio, Drew.
0: That's right. One of the few. That's just too much.
2: That is so true. The worst possible timing of, wait a sec, oh, we're starting the... You sure we don't need like a 20-minute legal ID real quick to be able to let all our local stations identify themselves?
0: Not a long record.
3: In music, right, you could play those long songs.
0: What's the longest country song back in the day that you used to put on when you maybe had to answer the call of nature?
1: Oh, man. In the 90s, every song was probably 4 minutes plus. So I remember some songs, 4 minutes, 48 seconds, some old Tim McGraw songs, stuff
0: people
1: like that.
0: You'd be stunned at what you can get accomplished. And that's like your internal clock here when you work in radio.
1: Oh, yeah.
0: You realize what literally takes you like a minute. You can get a lot done in a minute.
1: My first job, I worked in a building where I had to go up a flight of stairs to go to the restroom, and that was brutal because every song in the 80s was like 2.5 minutes long.
0: I knew a DJ back in the day who put on a long record. He could go outside for a smoke and stop at the adult bookstore downstairs and then go back upstairs
2: and take it out of the plastic wrap. That's impressive.
0: Amazing.
3: The internet says Who Knows by Zach Brown is a 10-minute song.
0: Hey, now.
1: Okay.
0: Garth has some long songs too.
3: Hank Williams' hidden track was 42 minutes. I don't know if it...
0: Hey, Armin, who won our tickets, by the way?
3: Congratulations to Brenda in Silver Lake.
2: There we go, Brenda. Congratulations.
1: Way to go, Brenda.
0: Brenda, congratulations.
1: Have a great
0: time. Enjoy that show with Luke Bryan coming up on the 26th.
1: Armin bumped in with Rain is a Good Thing by Luke Bryan. I see there's an 80% chance of showers and thunderstorms for Packers Jets on Sunday.
0: Yeah.
1: Does that benefit the Jets?
0: Benefits orthopedic surgeons, maybe.
1: Yeah.
0: Slip on that bad turf.
2: I was going to say, on that turf, the only thing that could make it worse.
0: Yeah, that's one of the things. Dolph, Brewers fans are running out of things to worry about. They won again last night.
1: Dodgers lost.
0: They're up 3 with 10 to play, and the magic number is 7 for the Brewers to clinch the number 1 overall seed.
1: I know the Dodgers still have to play the Padres. And the Brewers have to play the Phillies, so that kind of X's each other out. I haven't looked at the rest of LA's schedule. They probably play the Giants. You know, they usually end with another division opponent.
0: In the division, yeah. But I've just been telling people, if the Brewers go 500, they've been 5-5, gets them to 100 games, the Dodgers have to go 9-1.
1: Yeah.
0: So that's just give yourself a little peace.
1: It's a home field advantage throughout the World Series if it happens.
0: It could happen. Yeah.
2: You were spot on, Dolph. They don't get the Giants once. They get them twice.
1: Oh, really?
2: On the way out. Sandwiching around a 3-game set at home against San Diego, which will be a fascinating one because San Diego is right there in the midst of the wild card.
1: And that scheduling probably seemed like a hot idea at the time because the Giants preseason, people thought they were going to be a lot better than they were.
0: San Diego's up 4 in the loss column on Arizona, so they're looking pretty strong.
2: Yeah, Diamondbacks have slid down the dinosaur here the last week. They've lost 5 of 7.
0: They're not closing well, and the Padres have been hot.
1: And like you said yesterday, Drew, do the Dodgers really care if they're first or second when it comes to playoffs?
0: Really.
1: I mean, I think they're pretty confident in themselves once October rolls around.
0: I think they're pretty happy with where they're at,
2: The Snell injury that Armin definitely didn't celebrate earlier on here today, biggest part of their problems.
3: Well, I just saw that he did have some tightness.
1: Hey, be careful what you wish for. I bet you said, once Kyler Murray went down on Sunday, didn't you? Well, this could play to our advantage. Didn't you?
2: I said a different four-letter word.
3: I actually thought Carson Wentz, oh gosh, he's done it in the past. I don't want to.
0: Exactly.
3: I'm not trying to be revisionist history on this. I really did think, I thought the Packers were going to win either way. Let's put it that way.
1: I did too.
3: And they didn't. That was what I thought to myself.
1: Yeah.
3: What are we doing wrong? Let's not worry about other people. What are we doing, guys? Let's look in the mirror. So, that's what I said to myself.
0: All right. Look in the mirror. Good stuff, as always. Dolph, thanks for popping in.
1: All right,
0: appreciate it. You're welcome to come join us at Pato if you're not doing anything tonight.
2: It's good to do so.
1: Maybe I'll stop by after my 9 holes of golf that I'm playing today.
0: Oh, there you go.
2: Oh, that's a good...
0: It's getting dark so early. You guys got to tee off at
1: that's
0: like
1: just
0: 4,
1: it.
0: Right?
1: Yeah, exactly right. Yeah,
0: get it done.
2: Solid 10 pole right there.
0: All right. Solid. All right. Moving forward, we're going to talk to Hunter Baumgart coming up at 7:25 live from Pittsburgh. You're in the huddle, Fox Sports Radio, Wisconsin.
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1: So I've been deciding what socks to stock up on. I'm definitely more of a no-show sock guy, but into the winter, the low-cut sock gives you at least a little bit less scratchiness with the pants.
0: True.
1: So I might as well just get a pack of each and figure out which ones I like better.
0: Say,
1: but 35% off makes it a little easier to do them.
0: But I do like the crew sock. Even like when it is cold and you need a sock up to your
1: You want it up to the calf, yes.
0: Cover the calf. Then you can wear these multiple days in a row, especially if you're going on a trip like Hunter. If you brought a pair of Iron Jock, it's the only socks you need.
1: Yep. And Drew, I am a recycling sock guy. I'm not necessarily the old underwear trick where you go in one
0: inside
1: day
0: out.
1: Inside out and all of a sudden, you know, maybe backwards to see if you can get another day out of it. But socks, I'll definitely recycle, especially when they don't stink. This boy, these 15s, I mean,
0: yeah, man.
1: These mammoths, as my friends used to call them, once in a while, they start smelling.
0: That's right. Time for our Donovan Jorgensen. Who's hot? Who's not?
1: Double of hot.
2: 15.
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2: The time of the year where you're not going back and forth yet, but you're starting to feel that fall in the air.
0: Yeah.
2: And you realize that you need to have a good system that goes both ways, right? Because there are some nights if it gets real cold. Hopefully soon, so these bees and yellow jackets start dying off. I mean, they're everywhere, but yeah.
0: That's
2: but it's going to get cold soon.
1: I was going to say that is your current frustration of the yellow jackets.
2: I was fighting.
1: Just all over the place.
2: I was fighting in the backyard. Right.
1: But now four locations for Donovan Jorgensen, New Berlin, West Dallas, Muguanago, Menominee Falls, new to better serve all of the surrounding areas around their fall special, 0% financing for 60 months on select systems going on right now. How about a hot category from yesterday's proceedings in Cincinnati? Homer for Ellie De La Cruz as he had he didn't necessarily have as good of a night as the soon-to-be-named NL Rookie of the Year, Sal Stewart, did. Three-hit night and another RBI for the young man, not only leading the balloting, I would assume, Drew, for Rookie of the Year, but he's been taken over by Alec Burleson. He's leading the charge for runs batted in, second in the National League, is Sal Stewart.
0: Impressive.
1: With 108 of those things driven in baseball. That is a heck of a number. PCA went yard last night in a Cubs victory at the old ballpark. So did Alex Bregman. They won 8-4. PCA actually homered twice, taking that total now to 44 in his quest for his first MVP season.
2: He's had a crazy year. I mean, he's going to win it. And he deserves it. I mean, there's no question about it.
1: Really, we mentioned it. Blake Snell had to leave due to some groin tightness. Dodgers lost, as I mentioned, 6-2 to the Reds. But they also then had to burn through a number of cats into their bullpen, ultimately ending it with Chris Bubich, who came over at the deadline from the Royals. And also in the not category, one final time, the New York Yankees, albeit they've been very, very good. They lost last night in 13 innings to the Twinkies. Looked like Anthony Volpe was going to ultimately volt them into a victory into the ninth inning. However, action in the 10th, in the 11th, and ultimately Victor Caratini, former Brewer, gets the walk-off in the 13th. So you can put him in the hot category. Not definitely the Chicago White Sox. They're sliding down the back of the dinosaur here. They've lost 3 of 4. They lost 2 of 3 to the Guardians. And now, Drew, have lost control of the lead in the AL Central, which they've led for, I mean, pretty much damn near the entire season.
2: Yeah.
0: Pretty much.
1: They've been in control of that division all year. Guardians trying to do exactly what they did last year, snatch it back at the end of the season. They are now a half game up on Chicago. Don't worry, Sox fans. They currently still have a one game lead in the AL wild card. So the full tragic number, Drew, might not come to fruition, but it very much might, as they're now 77-74.
0: Guardians are that rarity of rarities. They are a team leading a division with 10 games left in the season and a -7 run differential.
1: It's crazy. And
2: unreal.
1: As much as, and rightfully so, we celebrate Murph, and he's won back-to-back managers of the year. So has Stephen Vogt. Stephen Vogt got hired at the same time that Murph did. And actually, Vogt was becoming the biggest issue for me when the council conversation was flaring up. Because it felt like you were going to lose out on Stephen Vogt if you also lost out on Craig Counsell.
2: Good point, yeah.
1: Because Vogt was going to be a big league manager. You could tell when he was a player. You could tell when he was here. And he has been a phenomenal one there in Cleveland.
2: They are still even in the loss column, but no game 163 anymore, if you remember.
0: How much better is the National League this year? Well, Tampa Bay has the best record in the American League, 92 wins. Very respectable. Plus 71 run differential. Guardians, minus 7. They're in first place. The Astros, who are at 500 at 76-76, leading the West, they're minus 54.
2: Wow.
1: And they fired their GM already.
0: Conversely, the division leaders in the National League, the Brewers, plus 200, which is stunning.
1: A little striking
0: the
1: difference.
0: Dodgers, plus 173, and the Braves, plus 111.
2: 87 Twins, only team to win the World Series with a negative run differential.
0: Cubs, also, plus 143. Like, the first four teams are just, it's incredible. All right, Hunter's going to join us live from Pittsburgh coming up at 7:20.
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6: I'm Doug Russell. The Brewers are still taking care of business after wrapping up the Central Division on Tuesday. Last night, the beat went on in Pittsburgh, the crew coming away with a 5-4 win over the Pirates. Milwaukee leads Los Angeles by 3 games for the number one seed in the National League playoffs. Atlanta is 6.5 games back. And other relevant scores from last night involving other teams headed to the postseason, perhaps. The Cubs beat the Braves 8-4 at Wrigley Field. The Dodgers lose to the Reds 6-2. San Diego a 9-3 winner at Colorado. The Marlins edge the Diamondbacks 4-3. Taking a look at the updated wild card standings, the Cubs are the top team in the wild card with a 1.5-game lead over the Padres. Philadelphia is 1 game back in the number 2 slot. Arizona on the outside looking in right now, 3.5 games out. The Marlins 7.5 games out. The final hour of the huddle starts now. I'm Doug Russell on Fox Sports Radio, Wisconsin.
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13: 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Ready, Biller? If it looks like man coverage, I'll check. I'll go corner jet.
14: You got to cut and crack. Now it's cut and crack. Red right, 18, Bob on one. Ready, cut him and crack.
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23: Drew, Billy, and Armin bringing it to you. It's the final hour of the Thursday morning program, but we're back at it. 5 o'clock club will convene in the p.m. at Pottawatomie Casino Sportsbook this evening in the annex. 5-7 returned by Wayne Larrivee. Jameson's going to be there giving

0: Fenway samples and Packers tickets to the opener for the game against the Falcons. And since I love that opening montage of ours, you know, some say it's too long, some say it's, you know, gets old after a while. It's just comforting. Yes, it's like warm blanket.
1: Mm-hmm.
0: Our phrase that pays today, we're at Pottawatomie, is going to be cut and crack.
2: Cut and crack.
1: Cut and crack is the phrase that crack. Pays to get that gift card.
0: That's okay? Right. Cut you get a $10 crack. Gift card if you come up to Armin today and say cut and crack. And he will hand you a gift card worth $10 to spend on anything except alcohol at Pottawatomie and gambling.
2: I was going to say, gaming and alcohol, the only things that that thing's not good.
0: But it's good at the stands for everything else. Food and souvenir snacks, whatever you want.
1: The gift shop is nice. I think it's called Pottawatomie Provisions now.
0: It is.
1: It used to be called Sweetgrass when I was a sweet water bottle. Right, I like that, Billy, right?
0: Cut and crack.
2: You had one of the sweet hats that you were rocking the other day.
1: It's at my desk now, but I had the hat, the blue. That's a nice hat. They have some retro stuff there. A lot of great Packers, Brewers, and Bucks stuff as well. A lot of great sports gear if you're into that.
2: If you're not going to eat, though, at the sports book, which I would urge you to do, the Marketplace, that burger is also
1: Marketplace.
2: Phenomenal, though. And that awesome might be the burgers. Easiest place. Grab a listen. I will be grabbing, and I know we mentioned the talk about what?
1: You said it. I couldn't help it. You said
2: I'll be grabbing a pumpkin spice latte at the Cream City Coffee before I walk in. That will PSL. Be hit up there because, listen, I am full basic white girl when it comes to the pumpkin spice.
1: Well, you were talking about the apple cider donuts. They got all kinds of stuff like that. Donuts and apple ciders and all that. I don't know exactly what the menu is there.
2: They got some kind of pumpkin cream cheese muffin.
1: They got muffins and all kinds of stuff.
2: Oh. Cheese Danish meets a pumpkin muffin? You tell me your boy's not going to be a part of that? Yeah, I'm going to be test driving it. Yes.
0: Now, my question is, Billy, will you be wearing a chunky sweater and Uggs boots?
2: Well, yeah, but I don't know. It depends on if you can see it over my cool belt that I got over here.
0: It comes as a set.
2: You got to have the big turtleneck sweaters.
0: Right.
2: Because it is sweater season now. That's what I'm also getting my big bag that I'm just going to keep on my lap. For the majority of the day.
1: Man, what is it about fall, man? It's so funny. But people enjoy it. It's great. And the funny thing is, around here, our fall is too short, in my opinion. I mean, everyone thinks I don't like fall because I'm just a hater. No, we don't have a great, like, long fall because winter starts. But then again, the winter chill in the air is just our fall. So I guess we're just more adaptable here in these parts, which is still a good thing. You know, but the leaves still haven't turned yet. We have a little bit of summer.
2: So you don't like fall?
1: I don't like fall, and not because specifically of fall. I don't like fall because I don't like what it means. All right, I don't like what it means, the end of summer and the welcoming of winter. And I don't like that it's like a two-hour window. All right? Fall around here is very short, so that's just the reality.
0: I don't know. To me, we're nudging into it. I don't think we're there yet. Autumnal equinox is next week, right? And then I don't know. Fall will start when my pool closes, which is coming up rapidly.
2: I was going to say, that's probably going to come up pretty quickly here, huh?
0: Today might be the last day, based on the forecast, might be the last day to splash around.
2: Yeah, and if there's any time to cut the grass, you might want to do it now. Because fall to me, listen, summer in Wisconsin, that's when we're showing off.
0: Yep.
2: Make no mistake about it. We flex during the summer. Those 90 days you go around Wisconsin, people are like, damn.
0: Mostly the best weather on the planet. Like, there's no place. I've traveled all over the place. Like, I'd rather be here.
2: Hard to beat.
1: Yes.
2: Fall, I think, is the second best. That's where I think we flex a little bit more, especially if you do. Now, Armin, this is where I think you need to gas up that beautiful Kia Sportage you got rocking.
1: Okay.
2: And drive a little bit around the state.
1: Oh, yeah. We get some nice fall colors. I agree.
2: You start driving around, you will see some impressive sights. One of the reasons why I'm excited to enjoy our friend I-43 coming up next week, Thursday, when we go back up to Green Bay. And also to hit up a couple of our friend Tim Van Voren. Did you guys see he did a special on the places to see and hit on I-43 going to and from a Packers game?
1: Wow, he did.
2: He did a sweet special on it for Tim Van Voren. I don't know anybody has done that drive more than Van Voren.
0: In recent vintage, absolutely.
2: And
0: the rest of the dudes have like apartments up there and stuff.
2: Yeah. So him and Mickey went through and gave their best spots, their top places to be able to hit. Mm. And in fall, it probably gets even better because that's a lot of times when those up and downs start happening.
0: Our boy Tim Van Voren, Fox 6 Milwaukee, the folks in Madison, you may have seen him in his work. He's incredible.
2: Incredible.
0: Hall of Famer.
2: He's great.
0: Yes. Been there forever. Marquette grad, Armin, so Green Atahoya.
1: Yeah, I
0: West Bend native.
1: Grew up watching him, you know.
0: Tim, at a certain point, if he hasn't already, he's going to look back on his just storied career.
1: Very proud.
0: A pillar of the industry and the community. And he's say, I spent so much time in a car between Milwaukee and Green Bay. And he's going to do the math. And he's going to be like, I spent like a year and a half of my life.
2: I was going to say.
0: And then when you add up the time, like waiting for interviews and standing in the locker room and stuff, because when I was on a Perlman's podcast, we talked about that. All the time that you spend transcribing back in the day, when just you do these interviews, you do an hour, spring training, you do an hour and a half of interviews a day, and then spend time typing them and reliving them and typing mm-hmm. them. Like, now they have software for that. But the you can't get back the time in the car.
2: And there hasn't been anybody that has had more of that windshield time.
0: No.
2: But, and then the hurrying up and waiting, Timmy V makes the most of it.
0: True.
2: Because he genuinely talks and interacts with everybody.
1: Oh, yes.
2: And, like, actually cares about the interaction.
0: He knows everybody.
2: And knows everybody for that simple factor, I think, that you just hit on. Like, I'm going to look back and say, damn, I'm not going to waste all this time. if I'm gonna be driving back and forth on 43, yeah. I'm going to make it worth it. Because he is, even like, one of the deans and one of the,
0: no doubt.
2: The great... stewards of the broadcast industry, I would say. But yeah, there's a lot of windshield time. That's why I was excited when I saw 21 minutes condensing, what, 30 plus years of drives up and down 43. Those two have seen some stuff on that highway, and they're going to teach you exactly where to go.
1: Well, it is funny because, you know, you talk about time wasted. I'm sure he looks at it maybe in a different perspective. It's like, no, that's where, like, all the conversations, the memories made, things like that. You have to look at the journey as the reward, right? That's, I think, the right outlook, because you're right. If you think about the travel time that you waste, it is a depressing feeling. But look at that as, like, as part of the journey, right? Or part of the, you know, sometimes those conversations that you and you two have on the way back from Lambeau are probably some of the best memories and stuff
0: for
1: like
0: sure.
1: that.
0: That's,
1: so, you know, you got to look at it that way.
2: Yeah, there's some harrowing ones in there, too, Drew.
1: Oh, my gosh.
0: We're driving home in a major flood.
1: That one last year, right, I mean, I don't know what you guys went through, but you guys went through it, man.
0: Oh. Time for a Current Electric superhero of the day. 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Superheroes on the side of the van. Superheroes inside. Doing the work. Keep your family safe. Keep your electricity going, which is, as we know, quite important.
2: Very important. Maybe the most important thing.
0: Who do you got for our Current Electric superhero of the day there, Billy?
2: Well, it's going to be kind of tough. A lot of times you can pinpoint one or two individuals throughout a game that need to get highlighted and celebrated. I thought one part would have been Logan Henderson being able to chew up those five innings yesterday. No, he didn't celebrate like everybody else did. And that's where I'd go to one guy that was definitely leading the charge in the celebration. He was the one that said, I think we were running a little bit low on our beer and liquor that we're celebrating and popping bottles with. How about Christian Yelich? Instead of the offer that he was maybe going to have to wear yesterday, delivers the two-run double, the two-run base hit, I should say. It looked like it was about to be a double down that line, but the Karam keeps William Contreras at second, scores the two runs, plates Jake Bowers, and gives the Brewers a 5-4 win lead that they would ultimately hold on to win with in Pittsburgh. And as much as we talk about, what is it now, 51-26, I believe, at home, and 25 games over 500. Drew, on the road, 43-31 is a really impressive, ridiculous mark to look at. The old adage of win two-thirds of your home games and split, go 50-50 and 500 on the road. They've done way better than that in large part. Being able to beat the Pirates a lot of times wouldn't matter that much. In a year where you've struggled against Pittsburgh, felt good to be able to get that win. Definitely Absolutely. Felt good for Yelich to be the one to deliver the swing.
0: Absolutely. And we've talked about it like, okay, so Brewers are going to face some, I hate to, sorry about this, cover your ears, Mike, earmuffs, Mike Vassallo, high leverage situations in the playoffs.
2: Mm-hmm.
0: And we talked about who do you want up? And people would say Bowers because he's been good. Terang's getting hot. And you would say Churio because he's a bad MF.
2: Sure, yeah. Oh, yeah. He's that guy.
0: But
2: in the playoffs,
0: who do you want up facing an 0-2 count in a clutch situation? Christian Yelich.
2: Christian Yelich in an 0-2 count.
0: He's going to like give you something. He's going to, you know.
2: Because the better than not chance, Drew, he's working that thing to 2-2. Like, exactly. Better than not chance, even. He's moving that thing up.
0: Exactly.
2: And I think the really interesting numbers for him, if you dig in through all of it, yes, there has been months where he has been less than productive, 200 Mendoza line average on some of the stuff. But the numbers with runners in scoring position, hitting almost 300 at 293, and his OPS is almost 840. So, like, that has been the one spot that he has actually delivered well in throughout the year. And you just look at the last month, last 30 days or so, he's started to swing the bat much more consistently. And it all kind of, you know, I pushed back on it significantly of, well, just move him to eight. Move him to the seven hole and it'll be a lot better. Well, they did move him down to seven like one day.
1: That's right.
2: And then there was an injury and then they moved him back up to five. I think they did place him at seven one day. Moved him down to the five hole. He's had a lot more runners on base. And you've seen a lot more productive Yelich since he's been moved down in the order.
1: Well, and that's great to see. I mean, doesn't it make us all feel good when Yelich comes through? A, because we want it to happen for our team, but B, for him as well. And a guy, I'm sure, you know, Murph talks about how much he's grinded, but we've talked about how he's been in the face of this team. And Drew, you talked about him being this era for so long. This is the Yelich era. So if it were to some way cap it off in a great playoff run and those things, it would be wonderful, because that's probably the one thing you have said about him is, some of the playoff numbers have left to be desired. He's had a couple good moments. I shouldn't say a couple. He's had a few, more than a few good moments. But overall, the numbers probably aren't where he wants to be in the playoffs. And people get on him about that. And I know he's, you know, every year, because of the money he makes, every year it's always we litigate Yelich and things like that. But it would be nice if he was able to have that type of October that all players dream of. Would be good to see. So I'm looking forward to another opportunity of him having it. That's the way you have to look at these things. I think that's the way you have to approach it, is like, you don't worry about what's happened in the past. You look at the next one as the opportunity for a special story to be made.
0: Yeah,
1: so well let's put. Hope this is it.
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0: Hunter Baumgart's in Pittsburgh. He's going to join us in the next segment of the program today. Kyle Harrison against Wilbur Dotel in the series finale.
2: Now, can Kyle Harrison win himself a playoff spot here?
0: He can win some hearts and minds.
1: This is a great opportunity for him, and the Brewers are in a great position to be able to look at these things right now.
0: Speaking of which, how about Drouin last night?
1: Drosho in the bullpen, which I like to see.
0: Yeah.
2: Well, and our boy Hunter's loved Shane Drouin in the bullpen. He's been trying to put Shane Drouin in the bullpen for a couple of months now. And if you're going to be able to find a way on the team, that just might be it.
0: He got that inning-ending double play when he came in.
2: Yeah, I'm fascinated to see Harrison tonight, because with the velocity going back up, but the hard contact also going up last outing, that was not something I was anticipating. I thought the velocity would bring back May Kyle Harrison. Instead, we may have seen the last of that here in 2026. But let's see it. Come on now, one more time.
1: Let's see what happens. I mean, I think it's a good reminder, seeing Jordan in the bullpen and all these things, is like when you get to the playoffs. And we'll talk to Hunter, but when you get to the playoffs, it's not a traditional starter reliever structure. And I think we sometimes tend to forget that as we go through the season, remembering once we get to the playoffs, weird things are going to happen. Unusual decisions that seem unusual are going to be the norm when it comes to pitchers and when you deploy guys, what you're trying to do, because you're just trying to get outs any way you can. I mean, last year was Chad Patrick everywhere, Trevor McGill to open a game, Ashby, things like that. So who knows what the role is, what the situation is. But when these guys, if and when they find themselves on the playoff roster, they got to be prepared to go in any time to help get out to the team. And that's just what it's about. You know, that was the old council thing, and I know we moved it, but it's like 27 outs. You're out getters. We just take them when we can, especially in the playoffs.
0: Drouin pitching, like Murph did that. Murph's doing some stuff intentionally to put guys in situations and see how they do. It's almost like a little audition for some guys.
1: Mm-hmm. Yeah.
0: And that's probably what Harrison's thing is tonight. So I like the way he's approaching that.
2: Because three guys for one spot? Mm-hmm. May for sure is going to be your third starter, right? I would really struggle to see anybody else taking that one.
0: For
2: but
0: sure. He's pitching Friday in Baltimore, right?
2: Yeah, but I mean, Gasser has pitched well down the stretch. If he follows it up, maybe he ends up beating out Harrison. I got to think they would like to have Harrison be a part of it. Not that this is about feelings at all, right? This is about winning and being able to somehow piece together that 26-man roster. But you want to ride the horses that got you here. He's one of the biggest reasons why you won so many games in the early portion of the season. But if You get one last chance, young man. One last stand there at the shootout. We'll see if Kyle Harrison answers the bell tonight.
1: Yeah, and that's a tough needle to thread sometimes. Because on one hand, you're right. The horses that got you there. But you don't want it to be like a Sean Markham situation where he's totally cooked by the time you get to the playoffs. So I think the thing is, can you find the juice that Kyle Harrison was giving you early in the year? Even if it's for a short time, can you tweak and figure out what's going wrong, why, and how to get back to the dominant Harrison? And if you can, in a certain situation, can you deploy it to help your team in the right moment, in the right situation, come playoff time? So,
0: yeah,
1: we'll see. There's still questions to be answered, and those are some of them as we approach the playoffs.
0: So, last night may have been, in some ways, we'll talk to Hunter about this, a playoff preview in that the Brewers won the game 5-4. It didn't have playoff intensity. It was, we call it, the hangover game.
2: Mm-hmm. That was a little bit of a snoozer.
0: But the Pirates hit three bombs and the Brewers hit none and still won 5-4. Can you do that in the playoffs?
2: They'll maybe be the case. They're going to have to do it.
0: If you're going
2: to
0: give up bombs, limit the damage. Don't give up three-run jobs.
2: When the Brewers trail Major League Baseball, what, the fewest home runs? I think they've also given up the fewest.
0: They've moved up. They're not the fewest, I don't think.
2: Let's go 26th, I think, now in the newest rankings. Let's go. Come on.
0: But
2: a couple more Garrett Mitchell bombs and we'll get up to 24.
0: They gave up three homers and four runs. Okay.
2: That math will work.
0: Yeah. But it's all about how many you score. And the Brewers' record when they score four or more is pretty uncanny.
2: Yeah, you're spot on that one. And when Logan Henderson gives up three runs or less, oh wait, that's every single time he's been out on the bump. Yeah. They're going to be in a position to win. And also, he just doesn't give up free passes. Like, it does feel when Henderson either gives up a bomb, he's going to walk the next guy, or if he does somehow throw four straight balls, that guy is going to come on in on a big fly, because they're. The only way to be able to get them is by making them pay. And, I mean, a little bit of hard contact there in the bottom half of the fifth was the toughest inning for him. But Logan Henderson, as advertised. And that Jones kid is pretty solid on the other side, too. He's coming off Tommy John.
0: Yeah.
2: But he's a real deal right-hander as well.
0: The Brewers win 5-4. They're in Pittsburgh trying to go for a sweep. They've won the series. They're looking for the sweep, looking to chip away again. At that, the only thing remaining on their plate, which is to win the number one overall seed and outlast the Dodgers for that. And winning 100 would be nice. I think they're kind of like, they're combined. If you win 100, the Dodgers aren't catching you. So
2: yeah, you get there, you're fine.
0: Under the goal, like 5-5 in these last 10, the Dodgers aren't catching. The Brewers do have the tiebreaker against the Dodgers.
2: That's true. That 3 out of 4, that was how you do it.
0: Almost 4 now, so it's, there you go. 4 games with 10 left. All right, when we come back, Hunter Baumgart's going to join us from the Berg. As he's enjoying a little playoff clinching trip, he'll get the day game today. He's going to join us next. You're in the Huddle, Fox Sports Radio, Wisconsin.
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0: Drew, Bill, and Armin, we're here in Milwaukee in the good land. And our pal Hunter Baumgart is in Pittsburgh, his last day of the trip as the Brewers get ready to try to sweep the series against the Pirates. They're checking all the boxes, including clinching the NL Central while Hunter was there for a celebration. Hunter, thanks for joining us. We appreciate it.
1: Absolutely. How are you guys doing this morning?
0: Fantastic. Fantastic. Another game last night. Hunter, I'm wondering if that was in some ways a playoff preview because the Brewers gave up three homers, all solos, and won 5-4 without hitting a homer themselves. That's kind of the blueprint, isn't it?
1: That is pretty much the blueprint. Six pitchers used last night. Everybody kind of got a taste of that one. Yelich with a key hit. Cooper Pratt with a couple of hits coming off the illness. So the offense was able to get going. I think it was kind of the epitome, and I asked Pat Murphy about this last night after the game, like the epitome of their offense is two outs, nobody on in the second inning. Single, single, single, single, 2-0 Brewers. I mean, that is the Brewer way, and that is how they're going to win down the stretch into the postseason. We all know that, and I think last night was a good example of it. And, hey, a good example of coming back after a big celebration to get the win. Pat Murphy saying after the game, hey, you know, our guys might not have went to bed when their moms and dads would have wanted them to last night, but they still came back and played hard, which I thought was a funny joke that he made last night.
2: It's okay. I didn't get to bed at a reasonable hour either. Probably should have been in bed a little bit earlier. But when Christian Yelich and the boys stay up late into the night, the last thing you want for fans into your mentions, Hunter, to be the guy that's unable to come up time and time again. Last night it would have been if he doesn't squeak that thing inside the left field line. How cool of a moment was that? And also, I mean, bigger picture, Bryce Durang in the month of September hitting over 400. Ooh. Christian Yelich with runners in scoring position, nearly a 300 hitter last month, over 290. How do you feel like their offense is starting to click at the right time? Most importantly, with the big boppers. It's fun talking about Joey Ortiz's offensive production, but the only way they're going to get home in October is if the guys in the top of that lineup start doing what their back of their baseball cards indicate.
1: 100%. I mean, for weeks we've been talking about how if the offense is going to improve, it's going to come from within, and it's going to come from your guys who you need to rely on. The Christian Yelich, the William Contreras, the Bryce Durang, you know, the Jackson Churio. And Churio has gotten hot. The last few games, he's been a little less than hot. And he can be streaky. We know that. But boy, when he's on, he is on. And you hope that he's on in October. So we'll see what he does. But otherwise, yeah, Bryce Durang is in his last 11 games is hitting about 500. Obviously, Yelich and Contreras starting to contribute more. And that's really good to see. Just getting better at bats. Bowers is getting on base all the time. And Vaughn is still hitting 314, and we're sitting in mid-September.
3: Isn't that?
1: I know he maybe hasn't played every day, but it's crazy. It's just a consistent bat you're getting whenever he's in the lineup. And Garrett Mitchell, and then what Lara and Pratt have given you. So I think you are in a really good spot with your offense. I don't feel that any spot 1-9 is in a bad spot right now. I think you feel that's how you want to feel heading into the postseason, where any spot 1-9 can give you a big hit at any time. And if Joey Ortiz or Cooper Pratt are your nine hitters, and they're coming through like they have. I mean, Pratt is still battling the illness and goes 2-for-4 last night with three good at-bats. And then, of course, we know what Joey Ortiz has done. You know, Cooper Pratt made his debut about 3 months ago yesterday, and Joey Ortiz since then is hitting about 310, 315. So he just continues to hit really well. So that is the recipe, is get those guys at the top of the order to bop. And by bop, I mean, you know, you drive the ball, hit some power, get some extra base hits, and then let the Laras, the Pratts, the Ortizes, the Mitchells do what they do. And Mitchell has some power, but really get on base and let that top of the order cook. And that's a good recipe for the playoffs.
3: Yeah, I was just going to say that Andrew Vaughn story has been really very interesting, because this is a guy that we don't always talk about, but he's maintained some of the best numbers on the team in a limited role. Whereas when he came on last year, it was kind of that more larger role necessity, kind of a flyer on a former high draft pick. And with the less role, it's been impressive how he's continued to keep that higher level of play, knowing, hey, here's a guy that you can maximize, you know, starring in his role, so to speak, when you need him, to the point where I know a lot of fans always ask, when will he play more?
1: Totally. That's a question pretty much every day. And look, obviously you're not going to take Bowers out of the lineup, and Luis Lara has been contributing, and Sal Frelick kind of the backup there, but Bowers and Vaughn kind of switch off. I talked to Garrett Stallings yesterday, pitcher, and he's been around the league for a long time. And he pointed that first base position out of, like, he's like, Bowers and Vaughn, you know, neither of them complain or anything about the playing time or anything, you know, the split or what Vaughn, maybe he's like, Vaughn would play every day on a different team, but he's obviously, would he love to play every day? I'm sure, but he is totally good with doing what the team wants. And what the team needs is, look, you come and play four innings yesterday and you contribute and drive in a run and a great at bat in his first at bat since Friday, I believe that was. So he can come in at any time and just give you a good at bat. And so that is very key, because you love to have that option in off the bench in the postseason, right? You have Vaughn absolutely, off the bench, yeah. and Bowers starting. Boy, I think a lot of teams would take a guy hitting 310 to come off their bench.
0: We've had variations of this discussion quite a bit. And it's like, Vaughn should be playing every day. Look at his numbers. Like, the reason he has the numbers he does is because they don't play him every day.
1: Mm-hmm. Yeah.
0: Like, they're finding the spots for him, and that's the whole idea, is to put players in position to succeed, and they are. He's the opposite. He's not like a stiff, but Haudicourt's aspirin players, you know. You take one aspirin a day, it's okay. You take 100 of them, they'll kill you.
2: Yeah, you'll be
0: the more you play guys right. that people clamor for because they're looking good, the more that their performance goes down, and that's the whole idea. Like, that's what we love. That's what the Brewers do as well as anybody, if not better. Right? Just play guys and platoon the guys and like, oh, this guy should be playing more. He's better than the other guy. And okay. No better example of that than like Joey O, right?
2: I was going to say, yeah, and you find times to be able to get him in and be able to bring the best out of him. Platoon and situational guy always came with a negative connotation, but I think that positional versatility, Hunter, has kind of changed in Major League Baseball.
1: I think so. And of course, the way the Brewers do it as well, any guys being able to play, you know, almost any position, right? I mean, we've seen guys move around, Andrew Vaughn over at third base some. We've even seen Joey Ortiz a time or two at first base, right? They can, obviously, your best lineup, your best defensive lineup is Bowers or Vaughn at first and Terang at second and Pratt at short and Joey at third, but you're not always going to get that. And so you want to have some advantages offensively if you can, while also maintaining your defense. And the Brewers have a roster that can do that. And I think your position player group is about as good right now as it has been going into the postseason in recent memory. Like if you say, okay, your bench heading into the postseason includes Frelick and it includes Vaughn, like I think you very much like that, and there's no one really on that bench that you say, oh, I don't like when that guy comes up. David Hamilton has great speed and can bunt and can do something, you know, can come up in a spot and, hey, we just need a bunt from you here. Can you go up and get a bunt, or can you pinch run here and steal a base or two? Like these guys have great roles that they can fill, and you don't feel bad about any of those guys coming up. So I think that position player group is in a really good spot.
2: Were you able to get any more information on what Trevor McGill was talking about last night of the casino run that it sounds like the boys had? He talked about the hot roll at the craps table, which is a good thing to be able to run into after a celebration night. Was wondering where the boys were going to go and celebrate in Pittsburgh. Luckily, there was one nearby. But did you hear anything more on who potentially was rolling? Because I got to assume Abner Uribe's got a pretty good practice roll with how much time and how many times he's rolling dice onto the pitcher's mound.
1: That's true. He probably does know kind of how things roll.
2: He's lining up those threes, Hunter. He's making sure he's rolling a lot of sixes and eights. He's trying to make sure that he's staying as far away from sevens as possible.
1: Yeah, he knows what he's doing. We didn't gather any more information. That was kind of a surprise towards the end of the McGill interview, talking about that they had a casino run, and then he comes back and gets the save last night. So, hey, you know, it all worked out in the end, getting the win last night. But, yeah, that was... Again, I think it goes back to what Murphy said about, you know, maybe the guys didn't get to bed very early last night, except for Logan Henderson. I think he bowed out a little early. He had to start, and as he said, he had a job to do. And look, there's always going to be the next day's starter that's going to have to do that a little bit. But Logan Henderson definitely was still able to enjoy it and really talked about how meaningful it was to him, something that he had dreamt about really his whole life, about being a part of a clinch celebration like that. Shane Drouin the same way. There's a lot of guys celebrating for the first time here. Trevor McGill was not celebrating for the first time, and he was kind of the leader of the charge, which, you know, that's just kind of his personality as well, of kind of being one of those more boisterous guys in the clubhouse too.
2: So that sounds like Drew, when Dan Loretta came around with that little envelope.
4: Yeah.
2: Three city road trip.
4: Yeah, oh baby.
2: There might have been some nice cash in that envelope. Hey fellas, just so you guys know, after the game and after the celebration, I got a place where we can go triple that thing. All right. I got a place where we can go and turn that portfolio
3: around. It's like the per diem money is still the one of the last cash situations. Because they still get it in cash, right? I think. Like, so that
4: it used to be
3: a cashless society is pretty cool. That is one thing. And talking about opportunities and being in there, you know, the Garrett Stallings piece you had earlier, we played it earlier. Hunter, I loved hearing him talk about the strange long journey to get to MLB and not only being on a team or getting there, but getting on a team like this where he's been able to celebrate, kind of sit back and soak it in, maybe a memory he'll have that not every player gets to do. And this team is full of small stories like that, and he's just one of the many. And I think that's kind of the tapestry of this team is all the small individual stories, and we've talked about each player, and we've talked about the uniqueness of each. And Stallings is one of them, and I think that's pretty cool to say. You know, he said, "Hey, I was on a team that was able to celebrate like this and pop bottles, and I could sit back and eat dinner and enjoy that last night."
1: Yeah, that was really cool to talk to him. You could just see the genuine, you know, feeling of gratitude that he had when I was talking to him about it. And I saw him standing in his locker. I'm like, you know what? That would be just an interesting kind of insight to think about what was going through his mind as he experienced that last night. You know, and Andrew Vaughn, right? A former first round pick who didn't work out so well, had some tough years in Chicago, and now is a key contributor to this team. Or Jake Bowers, obviously, is the biggest example of that this year, of, you know, taking till now to really have his career year and setting himself up well for the future, no doubt about it. Joey Ortiz losing his shortstop starting spot and doing even better and being a key contributor down the stretch here for the team. There is top to bottom. Shane Drouin has been in the minor leagues a really long time. He's contributed as well. And so there are guys, and then you got the mix of Logan Henderson and Jacob Mizorowski, who are just, you know, in their first full years in the big leagues and just, you know, lights out on the mound as well. So you have a great mix there. And then you have the guys like Christian Yelich and William Contreras, who are more established and leading the team from that perspective. So they've got a great mix. Garrett Mitchell's another story, another guy who's battled, obviously, injury throughout the last few years and now playing a full season this year. And he had the scratch with neck tightness yesterday. He's day-to-day. We'll see how he wakes up today and how he feels today. Pat Murphy saying last night that he didn't know if he could go today. So I don't think that they're going to want to push anything at this time of year. So my guess is if there's any sign of maybe some tightness still today, they would say, okay, you know what, let's just give him one more day and then play him in Baltimore this weekend. But so we'll see. We'll see if that comes. But you don't want any sign of any injury at this point.
4: Hunter, is today kind of a postseason audition for Kyle Harrison?
1: Yeah, I would think that today is a big day for him. Pat Murphy said yesterday they're going to treat it like a normal start. Like they don't, you know, they're not going to limit him at three innings or something like that. Now, are they going to let him go 100 pitches? I'm not so sure about that, but I think for Kyle Harrison, he just needs to see some results today. Like it just, you know, even if he doesn't, you know, let's say he gives up two runs over five innings, I think that's going to be a great win for Kyle Harrison. Like I two runs over four innings, maybe. I mean, it's just at this point, you just need that little bit of success to get his confidence back. Cause yeah. I mean, it's like, okay, let's move to the bullpen, see what he can do in a relief role. And then he comes in and he doesn't record an out in five batters. And it's like, man, and some of those were soft hits and things like that. So it's like, you just want to see that those results, and hopefully he's able to get them today, and hopefully that can I think they'll really take everything into account, whatever happens in the next, you know, 10 games into account for Kyle Harrison. I don't think everything will hinge on today, but a good portion of it might, just to see if he's at least on the right track. And they've been working diligently, Chris Hook, everybody's been working diligently and trying to figure out what's going on. And hopefully today can be the start of him getting back to, it doesn't have to be the first half form, but if it can be somewhat close, just kind of back to average and not just, you know, obviously the poor results he's getting lately, that can help the Brewers in the playoffs.
4: That'd be interesting. Are you flying back? What's the status of the show tonight? Are you staying in Pittsburgh one more night?
1: Yeah, so staying till tomorrow morning. We've got Milwaukee baseball tonight leading into you guys on the Thursday night huddle. So 4 to 5 this evening. Basically going to be a celebration of the year so far. Basically, we'll hear a sound from the clinch.
3: Awesome.
1: If you missed the Garrett Stallings interview this morning, we'll have that for you. Just kind of looking back at not only the success of this season, but also just the sustained success that this organization has had and kind of a big picture look. So it'll be mostly talking about that, looking ahead to the final three series of the season. And that'll be from 4 until 5 on Fox Sports 920 in Milwaukee. Just an audio-only version there. You can listen on the iHeart app or 920 in Milwaukee. And that'll lead into the Thursday night huddle with you guys at 5.
4: Outstanding.
3: Great.
4: What a great setup we got going here.
2: That's a hell of a trip.
4: Amazing. Amazing. 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How's the pregame spread in the dining room? I remember it being pretty good, usually.
1: It is. Yeah, mm-hmm. It is pretty good. Absolutely. It's PNC Park is I have really no complaints about PNC Park, honestly. It is so good. The getting in, getting out is very easy. Like, it's just a very smooth, enjoyable process at PNC, which I love.
4: I wish you were on the rest of this trip, too, because Camden Yards is a great ballpark. And then in Philly, you got a good ballpark, a competitive team, and Frankie Two Scoops giving you ice cream in the
2: That's a restroom.
3: Yeah, do they all have a Lorraine?
1: No kidding.
4: Pretty much, yeah. A lot of the parks do. Absolutely. There's a woman in Kansas City. I don't remember her name, but Euchre used to refer to her as Aunt B from the Andy Griffith Show.
3: Yeah.
4: And he just loved him. She'd bring him over some cobbler.
2: I knew you wanted something, Bobby.
4: Yeah, Aunt B here. Oh, thanks, Aunt B. I don't know what the hell her name was, but might have been Beverly or somebody called her Aunt B. Hunter, enjoy your time. We will be listening this afternoon, and we'll get back here safely.
1: Yes, will do. Thank you, guys. Been a great week out here, and happy to bring the experience of the clinch and a team that's absolutely rolling. You think about a 5-1 homestand. They've won the first two. They're 7-1 in their last eight games.
4: It's almost like we're there with you. It's amazing. Thanks, Hunter.
1: Good. Thanks, guys.
2: See you, buddy.
4: When we come back, we got to close up some shop here. It's show's gone by quickly, but it's only like the first half.
2: Just cruised for us.
4: Because we are at Pottawatomie Casino tonight, the Sportsbook Annex right there. Just to the side of it. Getting you ready for Thursday Night Football. Wayne Larrabee is going to be there. Our friends from Jameson are going to be there giving out some samples and some swag. And they have a pair of tickets to the Packers home opener, which is a week from tonight.
2: 1 week from tonight, Lambeau Field live on Prime.
4: And we will remind you now and once more before we get out. The phrase that pays is cut and crack. Walk up to Armin tonight at Pottawatomie, say cut and crack, and he's going to hand you a $10 gift card.
2: And you are going to cut and crack right over to the sportsbook window, grab yourself the two-piece chicken dinner, and enjoy and thank us.
4: Oh, fantastic. All right. Closing ceremonies next. You're in the huddle. Fox Sports Radio, Wisconsin.
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17: 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Brewers and Pirates, 11:30 first pitch. And then that's just a warm-up. And then the huddle, Thursday night huddle, live from Pottawatomie Sportsbook in the Annex. Us three jabronis, Wayne Larvey joining the party. Our friends from Jameson giving away Packers tickets.
18: Ooh, that's perfect.
17: For the opener Thursday night. A week from today, Packers open at Lambeau. But there's this little trip to Manhattan and to the swamps of Jersey beforehand. Mm.
18: That work trip out there to the East Coast, Drew, is an important one. And you have to be able to come out of there with a victory. You have to come out of there. Now, this is not a directional school game, though, right? Like, I know that, right, that there are some Packers fans that will look at the Jets on the schedule as the Western Illinois matchup that the Badgers got last week, and our Eastern Michigan coming up 11:30 kickoff at Camp Randall this weekend. Definitely not that. They just... come off of a 2-score win on the road against Tennessee. They're feeling, and as Aaron Glenn said, flying high. Who wants to fly with those Jets is the good, better, best version for Aaron Glenn this year with the New York Jets. He didn't get a chance to bust out his super special head coaching celebration last year a whole lot. They didn't win a lot for him to be able to celebrate in the post-game locker room. So

0: Oh, they got good vibes rolling. You're gonna have to beat them, and you're gonna have to be able to slow down a pass rush that is going to. Steno talked about it yesterday. Like there's gonna be teams that are gonna go outside of what they plan to do defensively, Drew, to see if you're able to over communicate and pick up the kind of simple walk up rushes like the Vikings were doing.
1: Yeah, it will not be an easy, fun experience there. I mean, the Packers may come out with a win. I hope they do. They're favored to, but it won't be an easy experience.
0: The last two trips I can remember to MetLife Stadium were not all that fun.
1: No, absolutely not.
0: There was an overtime victory in a year that the Packers were bad there against the Jets.
1: Well, early on.
0: A 9-0 victory in 2010.
1: Had to rescue. That 2010 was a great defensive performance in the Super Bowl year. But you're right,
0: Billy. An ugly game.
1: It was an ugly game. It wasn't any sort of masterpiece. It wasn't like a walk in the park experience. And let's face it, the Packers have to prove that they're not the directional school team right now. I mean, they're the ones that need a win. They haven't won in a long time. Teams might be looking at them that way. So let's hope they can right this ship coming up.
2: Department of Corrections Department. We were talking about MLB meal money. They've actually scaled it back, Billy.
0: Ooh, okay.
2: It's by law, it's $117.50 a day. So if you're going on a 10-day trip, they peel off like $1,100, right?
1: That's nice. Not bad.
2: If the club provides a meal in the clubhouse, which they do now.
0: Oh, for sure, yeah.
2: It drops down to $35 a day.
1: Oh,
2: and basically
1: yikes.
2: Now, because they travel and they've got nutritionists and chefs and stuff like that. So.
1: And it's worth $80, I guess.
2: Yeah, they...
0: The
2: players eat basically two meals a day.
0: I was going to say, they're eating a couple of meals a day.
2: They might go out for lunch, but a lot of guys get there right around 1 and they eat lunch in the clubhouse and then go about there getting ready for the
0: If they're getting anything that they're bringing into the stadium, they're getting a Chipotle bowl or something and walking in and crushing it before they eat.
2: Or some guys will do it, but other guys, you know, are so hardcore. It's amazing.
0: Well, still, like, a 10-day road trip, $30 a day, a little $400 to throw on the craft table. Let's see if we get this thing rolling. Let's see if somebody can hit a little bit of a streak.
2: Exactly.
0: Interesting. Everyone likes a little spending money.
2: How about making some money and some investments at Pottawatomie? We're going to see you there at 5:00 tonight for the Huddle, Thursday Night Huddle Live, leading you into Bills and Lions. A great Thursday night matchup. The new first game in Highmark Stadium, and Wayne Larrabee's going to be with us, and Jameson's going to be giving away Packers tickets and samples. It's going to be a blast.
0: What else would you want to do on your Friday, Junior? Come out and huddle
2: Let's
0: up with us.
2: Go. Going to have some fun there. Thanks for hanging out with us. We'll be back at it tomorrow. Wayne will join us on the show tomorrow if you miss him at the huddle tonight. We'll see you at 5 a.m.
0: Peace.
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1: What do I know is true with the NFL?
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1: What was your Super Bowl pick?
2: I got sucked in by the Rams.
1: People are jumping already, and I'm like, slow down. It's one game. Like, are the Chiefs back? I think, but I don't think they're formidable from the standpoint of their wide receivers. Denver was the bigger concern after that game. You didn't have any offense, and you didn't play great defense. You're supposed to be really good. They're a top three defense, and you had nothing. Where was Jaylen Waddle? What do you have, a couple of targets?
0: Broadcasting from the man cave.
1: Denver's more concerning after one game than the Rams are.
0: This is Dan Patrick.
1: Oh, we got football coming up tonight and maybe a question mark controversy dealing with LSU's quarterback. We'll discuss that coming up. Dan Patrick Show, my starting lineup. It's Todd in the back row, the Minister of Humor. Also Dylan, Marvin up front with Paulie, yours truly, in the BRGs. You can be part of the program. You can watch if you want to. At your own risk with Peacock, also MD Sports Now, and that's NBC Sports Now, and our radio affiliates around the country, over 440 cities that carry this award-nominated program. Play of the Day, poll question, stat of the day, all of that forthcoming. 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Also check out the DP Show merchandise at danpatrick.com. All righty, football coming up tonight. And it's a stadium reveal, a new stadium here, unveiling Highmark Stadium with the Buffalo Bills. Is this the last open-air stadium that will be built for, I don't know, 10 years, 15 years, in our lifetime? When you think about stadiums and multi-use, getting concerts in there, but Buffalo is not going to get a Super Bowl. They're not going to get a Final Four. They just have a football stadium. And now that doesn't mean they can't use it for other things, but are there any other open air stadiums on the horizon? And no, Chicago has a stadium coming up. That won't be open air. Cleveland, I don't believe that. The Titans, I don't believe that's open air. The Commanders, I don't believe that's open air. This might be the last one that we have in our lifetime. Yes.

0: pole?
1: It does feel like the antiseptic era where they put glass over the top so you could see the elements. You just don't feel the elements.
0: The Cowboys, is that open air? Is that retractable?
1: Retractable, but I don't think they've opened it in a few years.
0: Okay.
1: Lucas Oil in Indy, they don't open it that often.
0: Okay. But they can open it.
1: Can, but don't, weirdly.
0: How much does a retractable roof cost? And why wouldn't you have a retractable roof in all of these new stadiums? Now, Buffalo may say, hey, you know, we don't need to spend $80 million on a retractable roof. This is our home field advantage. This is who we are. And by the looks of the stadium, for the most part, a lot of the fans will be covered if there is snow or rain. Field won't be. The players won't be. But I'm trying to figure out what it costs for a retractable roof. Not that I've been shopping for one, but is it an extra $80 million? And if I prorate that, let's say it's $80 million, and I'm going to have this stadium for 30 years. So $2.5 million a year to have an open air potential for open air and retractable. Yes, Paul.
1: I found a few articles from Sports Business Journal, and they estimate, based off engineers, at the very minimum, it's an extra $25 million to make yourself retractable versus fixed top. At least $25
0: million. Oh, but that's nothing.
1: They estimate, though, it could be way more depending on the... And the upkeep of the retractable roof is also an ongoing cost.
0: Oh, the Windex and all that to, you know, get up there and squeegee and do those things.
1: But would you buy a brand new car and get a sunroof that doesn't open?
0: No. Like,
1: you just wouldn't get a sunroof.
0: Yeah. But if I had a sunroof, I would want to have it be able to open up. But I'm more of a convertible guy.
1: Drop top.
0: Yeah, drop top, of course. Yes, Dylan.
2: Yeah, I'm seeing the Lucas Oil Stadium roof. This is from 2024. Cost estimated $100 million. So I'm guessing like low end 25, upwards of $100 million. But like you said, it's like you prorate it over time. It seems worthwhile to me. These stadiums are $2-3 billion. And yeah. It's like, what's an extra $100 million?
0: Yeah. Yeah, but this might be the last open air stadium, truly open air stadium built in a long, long time. Yeah, Paul.
1: The last time the Cowboys popped the top was October 2022. They haven't opened it since.
0: Well, they have issues with sunshine down there.
1: What if they try something new, though? Pop the top.
0: I mean, they're just trying to decide if they want curtains or not. 877-3DP-SHOW. 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Jason Tatum of the Boston Celtics will join us next hour. Andrew Whitworth, former LSU Tiger, former Ram, former Bengal, Amazon football analyst. As we got football coming up tonight, Lions at the Bills. Bills giving 5.5. Lions offensive line is banged up, and you got to believe the Bills will be supercharged going into that new stadium. Plus, you start to look at Thursday night football. This used to be a dumping ground. Not anymore. Maybe they're listening to Al Michaels complain, but the Thursday night football schedule is actually good. I mean, you start with the Lions and the Bills. Falcons, Green Bay, Packers, okay, maybe not great. Steelers and the Browns, it's still a divisional rivalry. Buccaneers, Cowboys, Seahawks, Broncos, Patriots, Bears, Jags, Ravens, Commanders, Giants, Kansas City and the Rams. That could be a Super Bowl preview, by the way. Let me be the first to say that. Colts, Texans, Vikings, Patriots, Niners, Chargers, Texans, Eagles, Ravens, Bengals. Who has it better than Al Michaels?
3: Nobody.
0: That's a good slate. That's like Sunday night football with NBC. But football coming up tonight, we'll talk to Andrew Whitworth, the Amazon football analyst. LSU quarterback Sam Leavitt listed as doubtful for Saturday's game at Ole Miss. Okay. He might have a shoulder issue, but I don't. Here's the problem. Do you trust Lane Kiffin is going to tell you the truth here? Now, you didn't have to say anything on Monday and Tuesday, and that's where people were piling on Lane Kiffin going, well, wait a minute here. Why didn't anybody bring this up? He technically, officially, didn't have to. Wednesday at 7 p.m. is when you have to list your roster. And he listed his quarterback transfer from Arizona State as doubtful. Now, the line went from LSU being favored by 3 to LSU being favored by 1. Then it went back up to 3. Now it's at 2.5. So we're not quite sure, but I'm guessing Vegas doesn't believe Lane Kiffin. Because if you're going to put it back up to 3, you probably think that Sam Leavitt is going to play. But this is Lane Kiffin being Lane Kiffin. And maybe he is being transparent. Maybe he truly is listing his quarterback as doubtful. But I don't know what doubtful means. Like Paulie was saying that there's varying degrees of, if you're doubtful, you're 25% chance of playing, correct?
1: Yes. If you go to the SEC's website, they have specific details of injury reports. For football, out means out, zero chance to play, which is obvious. Doubtful means 25% or less. Questionable is 25 to 50% chance to play and above. And then probable is 75% and up.
0: But the designation doesn't mean anything unless if you're out, then you can't play. Is that correct?
1: Yes. If you're declared out, you're off that active roster for the weekend. They rarely declare people out this early. They have to update this report on Thursday, Friday. Then Saturday, the final report is due 90 minutes before kickoff.
0: Okay. How many people in here, show of hands, think LSU will not start Sam Leavitt against Ole Miss? Paul, you got to raise your hand all the way up. You can't go halfway.
1: My hand is doubtful. Yeah.
0: Mine is probable.
1: I'm trying to consider the other side of this. He hasn't played great, which is not a factor, but if he has a shoulder injury, you don't want to go in with a hurt average playing quarterback in this game.
0: Well, he did throw 3 interceptions against Louisiana Tech.
1: Yeah.
0: He has run the football quite well, and he got hurt on one of those runs with his shoulder. I don't know. But this is Lane Kiffin, and I think, look, if this was another coach, another team, another player, then we probably wouldn't be this skeptical or analytical. Yes, Marvin.
4: Watching Sam Leavitt play, he's got some Jackson Dart to him where he needs to stop being a football player and be a quarterback. Mm. Quit running into people.
0: What's the poll question today? By the way, LSU's backup quarterback is Landon Clark, transfer from Elon. His first season with the program, he has played a little bit because they've had some big blowout wins. Okay, what do we have as the poll question? At least we're toying with first hour.
2: Well, I got one from Paulie, a poll question. More doubtful, Sam Leavitt's ability versus Ole Miss or Lane Kiffin's injury report?
0: See what you did there, Dylan. It was like a brain teaser there or something. I'm gonna say Lane Kiffin probably some gamesmanship, because if he says probable, then I don't think anybody reacts. But when you say doubtful, now all of a sudden it's like, really? Yeah, Paul.
1: So if you believe that Lane Kiffin is being disingenuous with this initial injury report, the goal is to mess with the media or mess with Ole Miss's preparations.
0: Well, I don't think it matters with the media. I think it matters to Ole Miss preparing for Sam Leavitt. But if you're Ole Miss, you are preparing for Sam Leavitt. And if he doesn't play, you got a transfer from Elon. I'm going to guess you're probably prepared for him. He might play in a similar style. I mean, I'm looking at the stats for this kid. He can throw and run the ball a little bit here. But 7 carries, 42 yards and a touchdown. 7 of 10 passing, 1 touchdown, no interceptions. Okay. I don't think you're going to face Lamar Jackson, or are you going to face, Nick Foles-type quarterback difference there? Yes, Dylan.
2: Yeah, also, just based on how he's played this season, Sam Leavitt having a lower body injury would be more of an issue for me than a throwing-related injury.
0: Because of the running.
2: Yeah. But also, how much in your mind does he dictate whether LSU wins this game or not?
0: I would say a lot.
2: Yeah.
0: Yeah, Sam Leavitt, a lot of experience. Yeah, a lot of starts. And by all accounts, this is a pretty athletic quarterback. And this is your big game going in there to Ole Miss. I still like how Lane is trying to paint himself and his team as the underdogs and pressure is on Ole Miss. I like how he says they won 13 games. We won seven. No, you didn't win seven at LSU. The players did. You won 13 games at Ole Miss. But he's trying to, you know, hey, he's great content. All right. I'll never criticize Kiffin with the content he provides us. Now, there's other things. I wouldn't trust him, but I think he's a great coach. I think he knows what he's doing. And maybe he's stirring it up just a little bit, tweaking Ole Miss, maybe tweaking the media. Yeah, Paul.
1: We should have more on this tonight. The Lane Kiffin Show, you know, the coaches show they do at the local pub.
0: Mm-hmm.
1: That's tonight, 6 to 7 p.m. Central Time in Louisiana.
0: All right. Yes, Marvin.
4: Yeah, you fell for the banana in the tailpipe with that E60 story. You're like, man.
0: I did.
4: You're like, Lane is in love with Oxford.
0: I did. Yeah. And I think that, you know, judging from some of the feedback from LSU fans, they're like, oh, now you don't like him because he fooled you at Ole Miss. No, I like Lane Kiffin. He's good content when he's been on the show. I fell for the, oh, he finally found happiness. You know, his ex-wife came back and he's taking yoga. He just, man, he seems like he's got it all. Beautiful place, Oxford, Mississippi, your team, underdog, just like you. And then all of a sudden it's, wait a minute. I think I'm going to go to LSU. Well, wait. You got a team in the play. I know, but I got to get started over there. And I fell for it. It was a nice story. I mean, it really was. A lot of interesting answers there. Looked pretty. Lane fooled me. He got me. Yes, Todd.
5: What if Lane has, in fact, turned over a new leaf? And this is a very accurate depiction of his quarterback situation. He is doubtful. He didn't play those two former so-called NFL guys and didn't even put them on the roster.
0: Well,
5: you know, maybe he's just going to be all honest going forward.
0: Thought he couldn't put him on the roster.
5: But he let it go and he decided, whoever got in his ear and said, well, why don't we let this go and not make this a whole big fight and let's not do this with the NFL.
0: Okay, I'm not going to give him the Nobel Peace Prize here. I would say that Lane is, you know, I wouldn't give him a long leash when it comes to telling me the truth about things. But would I like him as my offensive coordinator? Heck yeah. Yes. I think he's great at doing that. He's proven that he can do that. This is a big game. Fun game. LSU still favored by 3 at Ole Miss. That'll be an evening game, by the way. 7:30 Eastern. All right. When we come back, we'll settle on our poll question. Why have an oversight committee if they have no power? We found that out yesterday. I thought, okay, somebody is going to agree with me that Western Michigan won that game, should have won that game. They never should have allowed Michigan one more play. It went to the oversight committee. Well, lo and behold, the oversight committee couldn't overturn anything. We'll take a break. Have that story for you coming up right after this. 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
17: 20.

0: I'm not sure how you prove this, but penalties for inaccurate or late reports on injuries, the price tag for that, the penalty is from $25,000 to $100,000 for football in the SEC. I don't know if that's across the country, but I'm getting that from a source here. $25,000 to $100,000. I mean, $25,000, that's not a big deal. The governor would probably pony up the money for that fine. For Lane Kiffin. Yes, Paul.
1: Yeah, that's correct. On the SEC website, first offense for not giving truthful injury situation updates is $25,000. It does say that the SEC during the week, if they have doubts upon it, they can have the SEC office contact the coaching staff and the training staff for updates.
0: John Blau is a reporter. He covers LSU for the Times-Picayune. We reached out to him, and he said he doesn't have access to practice, that reporters don't have that after preseason. Sam Levitt, he's not sure if he has or hasn't been practicing. He said, the only thing I can say is Sam Levitt was supposed to be one of three players to be interviewed with the media on Tuesday. The PR guy at LSU told us he slipped out and the interview didn't happen. What is going on here? Matt Zenith from CBS, I hope I have the name right. According to John Blau, Levitt didn't practice yesterday. He has an upper body injury. He landed on that throwing shoulder. That was when he threw a pick six against Louisiana Tech. John Blau goes on to say, I can't really tell you with absolute certainty whether he's been out there practicing or not. All right, so maybe there is something to this, but doubtful? Okay. And if you're going to update this today and then Friday and then Saturday, my guess is Ole Miss is not going to be surprised one way or another. But I think it adds another element because it is Lane Kiffin. Let's see. Oh, I just heard from somebody. Retractable roof in current stadiums, 80 to 115 million. The current rate is 140 million if you want to have a retractable roof. Stat of the day brought to you by Panini America, the official trading cards of the Dan Patrick Show. All right. I've been saying all along, Western Michigan won the game against Michigan. I think everybody now agrees that they made a mistake in the replay in the booth. They gave an extra second, and they were going off a different clock than they should have. The NCAA Oversight Committee yesterday said, quote, it does not have the authority to overturn the result of Western Michigan's controversial loss to Michigan. The committee, however, also said instant replay protocols, quote, were not followed by the Big Ten, and that had the protocols been followed, quote, the outcome of the game would have been different. Why have an oversight committee if you don't have any power? Right? I don't understand this. This is really, really simple. You added 1 second. You shouldn't take away the 1 second. You take away the one play, and we know the result. That's it. This is the one case where you can say with absolute certainty, we added a second, shouldn't been there. They shouldn't have gotten another play. We made a mistake. We can change. We can correct a mistake. But you're not going to. By choice. But tell me why you can't do this. What is the oversight committee? Is that where you go, hey, you know what? Man, did we make a mistake? But there's nothing we can do. It's like, let's say you turned in a project and the teacher said, no, you turned it in too late. I'm sorry. I'm going to have to give you an F. And then you find out, no, you actually turned it in on time. I'm sorry. I already ruled. I don't have the power to overturn this. But I agree with you. I agree with you. This is simple. There are things that happen in a game and maybe it's late in the fourth quarter, but this is the end of the game ends, and then you add one more second because you went to a different, you didn't follow protocol. So you can correct this, but they're not going to. What I found out is now Western Michigan wants to make sure they are viewed as a team that won that game. Doesn't mean, you know, it's going to show up in their record, but when it comes to maybe they run the table, maybe they can get into, you know, the playoffs, or this might be for a bowl game or how many wins you have on the season. Now, I don't know, you know, in contrast, is it held against Michigan that they didn't really win that game? But it's kind of tricky, but you have an oversight committee that's basically going to go, yeah, I agree with you, man, you're screwed. Sorry. Yes, Paulie.
1: It's like going to an appellate judge and you do your whole case. He goes, I agree with you. Unfortunately, I just don't have the power to do anything. And dismissed. What? Why'd I come here then?
0: It's like when Roger Goodell used to hand out punishment and they'd go, I'm going to appeal it. Well, who's going to hear it? Roger Goodell is.
1: Uh-oh.
0: Good luck with that. You had the opportunity. You could have overturned this. All right. We'll get some phone calls in here. 877-3DP show. Greg in Virginia. Hi, Greg. What do you have for me today?
2: Hey, Dan. How are you doing? First time caller, long time, 5'8 and shrinking. Gravity's tough. I'm a slim 164. I just wanted to make a quick statement on the Western Michigan and Michigan game and the oversight committee. Mm-hmm. I don't know why in the world they would ever be able to overturn something like this, because if you think about it, all of these betting websites who are collecting all this money on these games, at that point, if they change this call and say that Western Michigan won
0: the... The books figured that out. I'm just trying to right or wrong. That's it. Yeah. Western Michigan won that game. You made a mistake. They can credit your account now that you'd have a hard time getting money from people. Yes, Paul.
1: I really sometimes wish this situation were reversed and Michigan was on the other side of this and see how long the story keeps going.
0: Does anybody think if Michigan was wronged here and the oversight committee came in? Now, the oversight committee said that they can't change this. But if it was the other way, if it was reversed, that would be interesting. Trip in Vegas. Trip joining us early today. Hi, Trip.
3: Hey, good morning, DP. Always good to speak with y'all. I got a couple of comments about Michigan and a question on a play on words for my boy, Fritzy. Two things. Scott, if they declare themselves, let's just say they do go undefeated, and they say, hey, are they going to be like Central Florida and say we should be national champs? And then second, in golf, people call in, and I know it's a different sport. They call in, and people get penalized after the fact. So I understand what you're saying about them fixing this. And then I got a play on words for my boy, Todd. Todd, I got a question for you. Do you think Lane Kiffin would have left Ole Miss if it was called Young Miss? Y'all have a good day.
0: Hey, Trip. Where are all the hotties?
4: Where are all the hotties?
0: Yes.
1: Dude.
0: I'm trying to think if I ever walked into a bar and said, hey, where are all the hotties? Even when I was 22, I never would have said, hey, where are all the hotties? Marcus in Jacksonville. Hi, Marcus.
5: Morning, Todd. Remember me?
0: Todd?
4: I'm not sure.
5: I think the Broncos were looking past the Chiefs towards their real first test of the season, which would be my Jaguars. And I don't think they passed that test either, because we're going to Denver to once again beat the Broncos' ass. So I'd like to propose either a pie to the face or a limerick off, straight up, no points. What do you say, Todd?
4: We can do that. I have concerns after week one, but I have to believe they'll turn it around in their home opener against your Jaguars. You said a limerick off?
5: Yeah, so
0: Marcus, we all lose if that's the case. You know, we don't need to have a limerick off.
4: Not everything has to be a pie in the face. We're more creative than that.
0: Okay, but What would be the I won, you have to do, or I lost, you have to do? I don't understand.
4: I don't know. Maybe I'd have to say a certain number of times during the course of Monday's show, Duval, or something obnoxious like that, as opposed to having, like, blueberry in my eye or something.
0: Marcus, how would a limerick off really impact anything here?
5: It's simple. When the Jags win, Todd has to make a nice limerick about how amazing the Jaguars are.
0: Okay. I would rather that he had to say some mean things about the Broncos. But all right, Marcus. We'll do it that way. Todd has to say mean things about every time I call on Todd. If the Broncos lose to the Jags, he has to say something negative about the Broncos.
4: That's silly. That's fun.
0: Okay. And if Marcus calls in, he would have to do a limerick on the Jags, and a negative one at that.
4: The bet is in the books.
0: Brady in Reno. Hi, Brady. What do you have for me today?
6: Hey, I was going to follow that up with a pie to the face bet with Fritzy, but I think that maybe we should have Fritzy dress up in Chargers gear for a whole week if the Chargers have a better record than the Broncos do at the end of the year.
0: All right. God, people want a piece of you.
4: They really do. Yeah. That would be crazy if the Chargers end up with a better record than Denver, especially after what we saw from both teams in week one. I just don't see that.
0: All right, then that should be a pie to the face.
4: You do like the pie in the face thing. Yeah,
0: well,
4: okay.
0: I let you off the hook with the other one.
4: Eventually, there has to be me getting a pie in the face somehow.
0: Yes.
4: That's what it sounds like to me.
1: He's finally getting it.
0: Yes.
4: Yeah, if the Chargers finish with a better record than the Broncos, I guess I deserve a pie in the face.
0: Thank you, Todd.
4: Yeah.
0: Let's see. Kurt in Florida. Hi, Kurt. What's on your mind?
7: Hello, Dan. First time caller, long time listener. I appreciate your show. I'll be sad to see you leave. First of all, I'm a Michigan homer. So I don't have a problem telling you that. The very last play, yes, it looks bad. Nobody will say it won't, especially Michigan fans. But the premise of you got to overturn it would be saying that the previous 100 plays were all properly called. And with time proximity, go back to the very previous play. J.J. Buchanan caught that ball on the 47-yard line with 13 seconds to go. He was on the ground, and the other player was on him. Clock ran down to 11 seconds. What happened to those 2 seconds? And they did a spike right after that, and they ran off 3 seconds. They gave us back 1 second, only 1 second. So you can say that we were sort of robbed out of about 4 seconds. So have to say we got robbed out of 2 seconds. That is just a simple example of how, you know, there's a lot of things that happen in the game where the plays are wrong. This just happened to end on the very last play.
0: Yeah, but those aren't fixable. This game was over, Kurt.
7: I understand. I totally get
0: it.
7: Would
0: you be okay with this if it was the other way around and Western Michigan got an extra second in Ann Arbor and they shouldn't have gotten an extra second? You're saying you would have been okay because of other plays in the game where time went off the clock or it wasn't, you know, adjudicated correctly. So that's what you're saying.
7: Okay. So, Dan, what I'm saying is I said I was a homer, and I said the last play looks bad, and I know it looks bad. I'm not disputing that. And true Michigan Wolverine fans won't dispute that. But it's the reason why the NCAA can't overturn it is because of the premise that there are so many calls that are missed or done wrong during the game that we'd be opening up Pandora's box.
0: But they didn't add anything. They didn't, you know, they added a second because they did that. They gave you a play that never should have happened. And who is the one who is keeping the time? It's a home game for Michigan. Big Ten officials there. Consciously, subconsciously, you know, you want to say time went off the clock. Maybe it should have, not elapsed as much or whatever. I can look at the field goal that Western Michigan had late, and they only 3 seconds went off. So, yes, I get the whole time element. This is you added a play. That's all. You added a second. You added a play. They ended up winning. Everybody admits they made a mistake. They didn't follow protocol. You could have overturned this. If there's ever been a moment that you could have overturned a game, Kurt, this would have been it.
7: Well, so I'll end this real quickly that I love your show. I agree to disagree. sorry to see you go. Hopefully your guys take over your capacity in some way, because I like all them too. And hey, this is the time that we agree to disagree, my friend.
0: Thank you, Kurt, for sharing. I appreciate that. I mean, I'm not leaving for a little while. I mean, not at the end of the month, right? Kurt made it, unless he thinks I might be leaving.
1: Oh,
0: you know.
1: Ooh, how would he know?
0: Going to the, you know, big radio booth in the sky. I don't know. But hey, I get the passion. I get you're a homer. If it was reversed, if this was Michigan got jobbed, are you going to tell me that you would have been fine with it? You didn't like it, but you would have been fine with it and not want that reversed. After the oversight committee said, you know what? We don't have the power, but yeah, we made a mistake here. That's all. It's one second that you added. We'll take a break. More phone calls coming up. Settle on our poll question here. Jason Tatum of the Celtics. Is this a first time appearance by Jason Tatum?
4: Might be.
0: All right. And then Andrew Whitworth. He'll be part of the festivities tonight. Amazon Prime, former L.A. Ram, Cincinnati Bengal, LSU Tiger. And one of the biggest people we've ever been around. We saw him in Tahoe. We're like, damn, how did anybody ever get around you? Yeah, Paulie.
1: There are certain athletes you meet, you go, oh, you played football.
0: Yeah.
1: And Whitworth, his neck is like, it just goes down from his head to his shoulders to his torso.
0: Take a break. Back after this with our play of the day.

0: 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Football. The wait.
1: Hey, it's Hunter Baumgart. 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
1: Hey, it's Hunter Baumgart. 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
2: 159 strikeouts. And he bats this ball to deep left field. Alonso will watch number 301 into the second deck. The show goes on for Pete Alonso, Baltimore Oriole at Citi Field.
3: Another standing ovation, Pete Alonso. Mid-Atlantic Sports Network, Pete Alonso. He's homered in consecutive games 5 times this season. Congratulations. And the New York Mets once again had something to cheer about. Play of the day brought to you by Dude. 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Dude wipes. Best clean. Hands down. There's only one Belichick on the staff at North Carolina. As Bill Belichick's son, Steve Belichick, the defensive coordinator, has resigned. Mike Lombardi resigned / fired. Bill Belichick Sr. on the clock, I would think, at North Carolina. They have Clemson coming up this weekend.
4: At Clemson.
3: Man. That one, that kind of quiet, though. You got a game against Clemson and Dabo. Yeah, Paul?
4: This is one of the weirder stories because Steve Belichick's gone. The investigation is ongoing. But they just won. They're 2-0. If they somehow beat Clemson, they get a week off, and then they're hosting Notre Dame, which will probably be undefeated coming into that game.
3: And Steve Belichick was the defensive coordinator. He resigned from his position effective October 27th, 2026. And he was on a medical leave there. Mike Lombardi was the GM, and he was fired as well. Yes, Marvin.
5: And UNC Clemson, noon start.
3: Ooh.
5: Get right to it.
3: Okay. Nooner. Okay. Wow. Interesting. Yes, Dylan.
6: That feels like a winnable game, too. It sounds nice on paper. They'll be 3-0. They'll have just beaten Clemson, who's very beatable. And then you make something happen with Notre Dame. Good loss, maybe.
3: Well, you're going to have to win your way out of this.
6: Yeah.
3: You don't have your GM, and you don't have your son, your defensive coordinator. And the defense has played pretty well the first two games. I think they've given up 13 points. Now you got Clemson at Clemson. How much is Clemson favored by? Yeah, Paul.
4: As of this morning, Clemson is a 3.5-point favorite at home, which is basically means it's a pick 'em game.
3: Yeah.
4: Saucy.
3: I don't know who to root for in that game or root against in that game. Because if Dabo loses that one, if Bill wins that one, now the fact that he's an underdog, you don't expect them to win. But if they happen to win, given everything else that's going on, yes, Dylan?
6: If you told me at any point during Dabo's tenure at Clemson that they would only be 3.5-point favorites at home against UNC, I'd be like, wow.
3: Yeah. Yeah, Paulie.
4: And Clemson has at California next week and hosts Miami. It could go wrong fast.
3: By the way, I got a little blowback yesterday. All I do is report, and my sources are great. And I mentioned yesterday, I'll give you the actual tweet if I can find it here. By the way, update the poll results if you can, Dylan, before I find what I mentioned yesterday. Okay, go ahead.
6: So we've got two up there. More doubtful, Sam Levitt's availability or Lane Kiffin's injury report. About 88% say Lane Kiffin's injury report. And if your team is building a new stadium, would you want it covered, an open air, or a retractable roof? 65% want the retractable roof.
3: Yeah.
6: You get the best of both worlds.
3: Yeah. If you've got an extra $100, $140 million.
6: And who doesn't?
3: Yeah. Who doesn't want the sun to shine in? Right? A crisp autumn day? Wouldn't you want that? I mentioned the Protect College Sports Act yesterday. And they put language in there that you can only have as many as 19 schools in your conference. This was a direct message to the Big Ten. And I guess in part to the SEC. Big Ten has 18. That means they could add one more. Now, my source said the 19-school limit could be adjusted upwards before this becomes law, maybe to 20 or 22 in order to get it passed in the House. He goes on to say, there are schools and conferences pressing for such an adjustment. Both Florida senators conspicuously voted against the initial vote. That reflects Florida State and Miami's interest in being able to get out of the ACC without having to wait a five-year waiting period. Both schools, according to my source, remain highly interested in finding new conference homes. My source then says, it's possible you'll hear from the ACC after this. Yeah, Paul.
4: So this is basically the Big Ten and SEC trying to add a few more schools before this rule goes into effect.
3: Yes.
4: Okay.
3: Yes. And Florida State and Miami would probably be absorbed by the SEC, I'm guessing. But if you can add three, if you're the SEC, to get to 19, or if you're the Big Ten, you could add one. If you're not getting Notre Dame, then who are you getting? Yeah, Pauline.
4: I think you should be in a conference by how your team feels. Like Clemson feels like an SEC school. They behave like an SEC school. But like Oregon and those schools, they still seem West Coast. It's still, when I hear Oregon is in the Big Ten, it still has to like, oh yeah, yeah. After all, even a couple years in.
3: Well, let's start with Rutgers.
4: Yes.
3: Okay. Let's start with Rutgers. Oh, you know, you got to have the New York market. New York market isn't interested in college football. And by the way, it's New Jersey. Just saying.
5: Piscataway at that.
4: It's a whole different state.
3: Jason in Michigan. Hi, Jason. What do you have for me?
7: Hey, how's it going, Dan?
3: Good, Jason.
7: So I was wanting to weigh on this Michigan Western thing. So my question is this. So when you look up the rules on replay, it says general game time. Official time for the game is always the time displayed on in-stadium game clock. But it says under replay adjustments, if official needs to add or restore or adjust time during instant replay review, they must rely on the precision or the precise embedded game clock in the broadcaster's program feed.
3: They admitted they made a mistake here. They shouldn't have replayed it in the first place. There was nothing that happened where you go, you know what? Something happened there. Did he have the ball? Did he have it in bounds? I mean, the officials made a mistake here. They were confused. They added a second. They admitted they added a second. They shouldn't have. That's the oversight committee. So no matter what your rule book says, this is the, they went back and looked at it. They didn't follow protocol. That's all. That's it. They could have overturned this. They added 1 second, take away the 1 second, take away the one play, you take away the Michigan win. And so, yes, Paul.
4: What if you gave Western Michigan football a future untimed down going forward? They get in some type of Big Mac game against like Miami of Ohio late night on a Tuesday. They lose and like, you know what, we just want one more play, and they gift it to them.
3: By the way, controversy yesterday on Dan Patrick Takes a Gamble. We were told by the lifeguard on duty, the big German, we weren't allowed to curse because Shea and Irving cursed upwards of 90 times the previous episode. Shea and Irving is right now meeting with the big German to plead his case that he needs to have the Hans device taken off of him. He's going to be in the confessional coming up to explain his problem with the gambling podcast as we move forward. 1 hour in the books, two more to go. Todd, Dylan, Mar, Paulie, yours truly. Back after this. Sometimes work takes...
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1: What do I know is true with the NFL?
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1: What was your Super Bowl pick?
2: I got sucked in by the Rams.
1: People are jumping already, and I'm like, slow down. It's one game. Like, are the Chiefs back? I think, but I don't think they're formidable from the standpoint of their wide receivers. Denver was the bigger concern after that game. You didn't have any offense, and you didn't play great defense. You're supposed to be really good. They're a top three defense, and you had nothing. Where was Jaylen Waddle? What do you have, a couple of targets?
0: Broadcasting from the man cave.
1: Denver's more concerning after one game than the Rams are.
0: This is Dan Patrick.
1: Hour two on this Thursday. Busy morning. Bill Belichick's son, Steve, the defensive coordinator at North Carolina, has resigned. Bill's already lost his GM, Mike Lombardi. The investigation continues, and they got a game at Clemson coming up on Saturday. You also have the LSU situation. We're not quite sure if Sam Leavitt, the starting quarterback at LSU, is going to play. Right now listed as doubtful. Paulie looked at the SEC rule book to find out if you mislead somebody and you don't tell them the truth about an injury, it could be $25,000 up to $100,000. I don't know if Lane Kiffin would try to be deceptive here with Ole Miss, if Ole Miss is somehow going to change things up, or, oh, we have to prepare for a backup quarterback who transferred from Elon. The coach's show with Lane Kiffin comes up later on tonight. Maybe I should call in. Just say, you know, Dan in Connecticut. Hi, Lane. Just want to ask you a question. But Sam Leavitt, supposed to be interviewed on Tuesday, meeting with the media. PR person said that Leavitt left and did not get interviewed by the media. Got a shoulder injury that he got banged up on a pick six against Louisiana Tech. So maybe it's legitimate that he is doubtful. I don't know how you prove any of this. Wasn't Tom Brady on the injured list for 12 years? Matching his number. With his shoulder. Was he probable with his injured shoulder, I think, for 12 years? Yes, Todd.
3: Does a sore shoulder normally affect the vocal cords as to why you would be dismissed with a shoulder, why you can't talk to the media?
1: 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Sunday night, Patrick Mahomes and the Chiefs against the Colts. It's an early season test at Arrowhead. Chiefs-Colts, Sunday night. Sunday night football on NBC and Peacock. 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

0: Joe. Lions and the Bills tonight as Buffalo unveils its new stadium. Buffalo is a 5.5-point favorite, and the Lions will limp in with a banged up offensive line. Over under, by the way, 54.5. And anytime touchdown, it's Josh Allen, then James Cook, and then Jahmyr Gibbs. But the Lions favored by 5.5 against Buffalo. I'm looking at the betting lines. Most of the games have a point spread of one score. You do have the Browns are getting 8.5 against the Bucks, and the Saints are getting 8.5 against the Ravens. The other game is the Niners are giving 13.5 to the Dolphins. All the other games are 7 points or less. A lot of close games. You know, Panthers 2.5 versus the Falcons. Bengals getting 2.5 at the Texans. Jags 2.5 at the Broncos. Seahawks. The Seahawks situation, this is fascinating. The Seahawks were the best team in football last year. They win the Super Bowl. Sam Darnold's out. They're playing the new and improved Arizona Cardinals. And there's no coverage about Sam Darnold and the Seahawks at all. Now you face the Cardinals, and you're favored by 3.5, which means I'm guessing Drew Locke is going to be the starting quarterback. We don't know about Sam Darnold's injury. Like it was a hip, then it's a glute. We know nothing about how long he's going to be out. But the Seahawks against the Cardinals, and Seahawks are just favored by 3.5. Commanders getting 4.5 against the Cowboys. The Giants getting 7 against the Rams. I was surprised yesterday that Dominic Foxworth, analyst for the Mothership, he sounded a little skeptical of the Rams. He picked the Rams to win the Super Bowl. He's ready to bail. I'm like, you got to be a little more committed than that. I mean, I got the Broncos winning the Super Bowl. I'm still staying with the Broncos. Barely. But, you know, they got a tough schedule. But I would assume that they're going to be great in their home stadium. The Jags come in. This would be you'd want to talk about a statement win for Jacksonville to go to Denver and win. Or if Denver happens to beat Jacksonville, does that right the ship there? The Rams against the Giants. You imagine if the Rams would lose to the Giants? You imagine if the Packers lose to the Jets? Seattle loses to Arizona? That'd be some seismic shifts in opinions there of teams that you expect to be there at the very end. All right, Dylan. The poll question from hour one, and what are we going to go with in hour two?
1: From hour one, Dan, if your team is building a new stadium, would you want it covered, open air, or a retractable roof? 65% say retractable roof. I think most of us in here are in agreement with that.
0: Yeah.
1: Yeah. For this hour, let's see. Who do you got tonight? The Lions or the Bills? New stadium? It's technically the Bills' first home game in the new stadium, so maybe no home field advantage. It's their first time playing there, too.
2: Wait, wouldn't it be a bigger home field advantage?
1: Probably, but
2: they're bringing back all the celebrities, Andre Reed, Bruce Smith, they're all going to be there ringing bells or something?
1: I didn't factor in the bells.
0: I would think that fan base will be charged up.
1: Yeah.
0: You know, the unveil. You know, you don't want to lose your opener. You know, like you don't want to lose at all, but your opener, you know, it's like, we're playing the Lions. This is a big one, big game. And coming off a game that both of these teams could have lost last week. Like New Orleans goes for the 2-point conversion and Josh Allen has a ball that should have been picked and the Texans end up winning that game. What else do you have there, Dylan?
1: I got some tadpoles.
0: Okay.
1: Not to be confused with tadpoles.
3: That's clever.
1: I believe LSU QB Sam Leavitt listed as doubtful for the Ole Miss game is legitimate. Lane Kiffin gamesmanship or Lane Kiffin creating a built-in excuse if LSU were to lose.
4: Rare.
0: I don't think he's looking for a built-in excuse, but I do think that he's trying to offload the pressure here by saying, hey, this is on Ole Miss, not us, because we won 7 games last year. And not we, they, because your team won 13 games last year. But he's trying to spin it, you know, whatever he thinks is going to work for his fan base and or team, go get him. Yes, Dylan.
1: If this did give him a competitive advantage, the, you know, messing around with Sam Levitt's injury status, would the $25,000 fine be worth it? If it was like, this is clearly going to give me an advantage. Because I think that's a no-brainer if you're Lane Kiffin. Like, $25,000 against Ole Miss?
0: Yeah. Yes. That's not a problem whatsoever, I don't think.
1: $100,000.
0: For Lane. Well, once again, it's not my money. But if you're going to win that game, you know, is it more important to Lane to win that game or to LSU to win that game? Because Lane's going back where, you know, the exit was really bad. His exits are always bad, right? Like, the USC exit wasn't his fault. Tennessee was his fault. Ole Miss was his fault. What was it? Florida Atlantic? That wasn't messy.
2: That was more traditional.
0: The Alabama exit was bad.
1: Yep.
0: Yeah, they were preparing for a bowl game, or the national title game, right? And he's already out the door to take another job. Yeah, Paul.
2: The Ole Miss exit isn't even that big of a deal to me compared to the Tennessee exit. The Tennessee exit, he left the car running. Yeah. He went in and said, yeah, I'm looking around. I'm good. I'm going to bolt out to West Coast. That's underrated.
0: Jeremy in Ohio. Hi, Jeremy. What do you have for me today?
3: Hey, Dan. I wanted to go back to something you touched on a little bit ago in regards to the Save American Sports bill. When you were talking about the 19 teams going up to 22 teams, you know, depending on how it passes, like the Big Ten and SEC could have, what keeps them, because the way I understand the language, it doesn't say that that's their final list of natural relegations, like what I'm getting at. So the Big Ten gets to 19, so 2 years from now, and they decide, oh, man, we got to get rid of Rutgers. They haven't made a bowl game. They're not making any money. Could you see it going that direction sooner than later if they get capped with the number of teams that they're going to be allowed to have?
0: I don't know if you could do that to a team in your conference, but I think you might get eventually a free-for-all where you just have all your college teams, let's say 40 of them, and they're going to be in different divisions just like the NFL, and then maybe you could have something where there is relegation. I don't know how you would decide relegation, but if you did it like the Premier League, and there was relegation, and you had a, you know, a smaller school gets a chance to play in the 40 school league, maybe. But you have all the other sports as well that, you know, Rutgers is involved. But going up, going and adding, you know, two new teams, three new teams, there's a, I think, the 5-year window with the ACC. If you decide that you want to go, I think you have to wait 5 years. They're trying to circumvent that, I believe. Yes, Paul.
2: You know when you type in a search engine something and it finishes the sentence for you? I typed into ChatGPT, can the Big Ten, and before I typed another word, it finished, kick out Rutgers. I swear to God, wow. It just finished the sentence for me.
0: Okay.
2: I'm not making that up.
0: Can it?
2: There are bylaws that prevent this generally. You can't just suck your way out of a conference. You can't be booted for not being good.
0: Okay.
2: There has to be some type of contract violations or stuff detrimental to the entire conference, not just losing.
0: Andrew in Vegas. Hi, Andrew.
5: Hey, good morning, Dan. Two quick things. Please, please, we need Dan in Connecticut to call the Kiffin Show. And two, maybe Western Michigan's a good football team. Nobody's talking about that. They won 9 games last year, returned 11 starters, won the MAC, and they're a tough team to beat.
0: Well, I know that. I mean, they proved that. They went to Michigan and won the game. They are a good team. And yes, they won 9 games, went to a bowl game. To me, that wasn't a fluke that they played the game close. They actually won the game. Aaron in Virginia. Hi, Aaron. What do you have for me?
6: Hey, Dan. I've got the absolute worst call in sports since we're talking about officiating and stuff. But first, I just want to update. The I-Team has been investigating, and I think that with all the additions to the man cave, it's not going to be the end of the DP show. It's going to be with fan host or fan favorite host Tony Reale when he retires.
0: Mm.
6: But anyway, the worst rule in sports, and it happened to my West Virginia Mountaineers this weekend, is when the offense has the ball near the goal line, they fumble out of the end zone. The defense doesn't even have to touch the ball, but it ends up being a turnover. The defense gets the ball, and not only that, but it's a touchback. The ball goes all the way up to the 20 or the 25.
0: Yeah, I never liked the rule, but let's say nobody touches the wide receiver and he fumbles the ball out of the end zone. I got to penalize the offense, but if the defense knocks the ball out and it goes through the end zone and the defense will get the ball and it goes out to the 20, 25-yard line. Yeah, but that does bother me as well. Yes, Dylan?
1: That's one of those situations that you're hopping mad and it's unfair when it happens to you. When it's the other way around, you're like, I don't really have an issue with that rule at all.
0: Ty in Ohio. Hi, Ty.
7: Hi, Dan. How are you guys going this morning?
0: Great, great.
7: Hey, so in the first hour, you were talking about the Protect College Sports Act and talking about, you know, if they lose their cash cows like Florida State, Clemson, Miami. What do you think will happen with Notre Dame and their agreement with the ACC once they lose all their powerhouse schools?
0: Well, that's not for football. I mean, they do schedule games against teams in the ACC, but they're still an independent. They'll find teams unless the rest of college football says nobody schedule Notre Dame. Everybody wants to schedule Notre Dame. Or why wouldn't you want to schedule Notre Dame? Yeah, Paulie.
2: Notre Dame just yesterday signed a home-and-home with Nebraska football. It's a couple years down the line, but they just agreed to that.
0: Fresh in Milwaukee. Hi, Fresh. What do you have for me?
8: What's up, DP and Danitz? How you guys doing today?
0: Great, great.
8: Awesome. All right, I got a little question for you. I was watching the Cousins podcast with Vince Carter and Tracy McGrady, and the question about MVPs and championships was brought up, and Tracy McGrady said he thinks an MVP is worth more than a championship, especially if you're the ninth or through 12th player on that championship team. What do you think?
0: Oh, if you're not a star. Yeah, I get it. Yeah. But thank you for the phone call, Fresh. Yeah, Paul?
2: But if you're a guy, Marvin, back me up here, like Andre Iguodala, who gets a finals MVP after a good career, that could boost you to a Hall of Fame if you have a good, not great career.
0: Now, he was a scorer before he got to Golden State.
9: He was. He was an all-star in Philadelphia.
0: Yeah, he was a good player. But is he a Hall of Fame player?
9: In the Naismith Basketball Hall of Fame, he's got a really good chance of getting in. Yeah. Because I always say, just three categories. Iconic players, iconic teams, iconic moments. He was a part of an iconic team, and he's part of all four of those Golden State teams. Don't kill the man. Michael Cooper got in.
0: He was never an all-star.
9: Correct.
0: Man. Andre Iguodala was an all-star one time, and he was the finals MVP, but he's got four rings, but his four rings aren't like Draymond Green's. Right?
9: You're right.
0: Yeah. Yes, Dylan.
1: He also has the detriment of his most iconic moment being LeBron's block on him.
0: Yes, that's true. Yeah.
1: Not to be negative.
0: Yes, but he was on the receiving end of
1: yes.
0: LeBron's greatest defensive play. Yes, Paul.
2: If another sports show does Andre Iguodala Hall of Fame later today, we'll know they're watching.
0: Well, no, they're sampling. Jason Tatum is going to join us coming up. Maybe we can ask him. First question, do you think Andre Iguodala is a Hall of Famer? I'll hang up and listen. All right, we'll take a break. Andrew Whitworth, he'll be part of the broadcast team tonight for Amazon. He'll join us at the top of the hour. Controversy with the gambling podcast yesterday. We will address that. Shea and Irving did come in and file a complaint with the Big German because we were told no cursing on the gambling podcast. Only one got by the goalie. One curse word yesterday. The fans were not happy about this. Take a break. Back after this. Dan Patrick Show. 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
16: Is this Drake, Marvin?
17: It is.
16: Okay, but we're having Jason Tatum on. He didn't play for the Raptors. Drake's a Raptors fan.
17: You're right, but I was working a game once.
16: Okay.
17: And this song came on. Jason Tatum was jamming pregame. So I'm going to show him some love.
16: All right. Jason Tatum, Celtics forward. Is that true that you were jamming to Drake even though he's a Raptor fan?
18: That probably is true. I'm a Drake fan.
16: Do you have a walk-up song?
18: I wish I did. No, I don't.
16: Like, if you played baseball, what would be your walk-up song?
18: It would probably be a Nelly song.
16: Oh, St. Louis. Okay. All right. I got that. Because mine would be like Megan Thee Stallion. You know, that would be mine. He's Jason Tatum, Celtics forward, won the championship in 2024, six-time All-Star, and two Olympic gold medalist. Let's play the game of the poster that was on Jason Tatum's wall growing up, okay? Paul, I'll start with you.
19: Black Mamba, Kobe.
16: All right. Todd.
20: Michael Jordan.
16: Dylan.
21: Tim Duncan.
16: Marvin.
17: Kobe.
16: I'm going to go... Marshall Faulk. Who was it?
18: Like, who did I have on my wall?
16: Yeah.
18: It would have been Kobe.
16: Okay. All right.
18: Big Marshall Faulk fan, though.
16: All right. But do you have a football team now that the Rams are in Los Angeles?
18: Can't say that I do. It's a lot of guys that I root for or that I'm fans of. I love watching football, big into fantasy football. So I like watching players.
16: Are you in a fantasy league with teammates?
18: I am. I'm in a fantasy league with our team.
16: So everybody, are there high stakes here?
18: It's a little friendly wager.
16: Like how much? How much would be a friendly?
18: It's all relative. It might be a few
16: $10,000?
18: No.
16: Not that much?
18: No, not even close.
16: Are you allowed to go? When's the last time you walked down the street and you saw players playing outside on blacktop and you just said, I'll jump in the game?
18: When's the last time I did that?
16: Yeah.
18: High school, probably.
16: Are you allowed to do that with your contract?
18: Yeah, it's called For the Love of the Game clause.
16: The Michael Jordan clause.
18: Yeah.
16: Yeah. I like that. The whole comeback, and the reason why you're on, do you want to talk about Vertex Pharmaceuticals? So coming back from your Achilles, and are these the meds that you took while you're coming back, the non-opioid meds that you were taking?
18: Yeah. So Jurnavix. Would be the medication. It's a non-opioid for moderate to severe acute pain. And I took it at like my 4-week mark. Rehab is obviously about phases and different processes and steps. And that was just a step where I was on crutches and in a boot. And it was the first time I was putting 50% weight bearing on that surgical site. So my surgeon, Dr. O'Malley, we had a conversation and we talked about Jurnavix, and for me it was perfect. I didn't experience any pain, any side effects, so it just gave me the confidence to kind of continue to push forward.
16: Who did you talk to who had gone through blowing out their Achilles? Other athletes?
18: So I had obviously talked to KD, Damian Lillard, and Tyrese Halliburton. We were all, Dame was a few weeks before me. Tyrese Halliburton was a few weeks after me. I talked to Dame a lot just because, you know, he was 3-4 weeks ahead of me. So I was just curious about how his transition was, what his next steps were. You know, so all of us just kind of being in the same boat around the same time, just kind of being helpful to each other.
16: What was that first game like when you're testing it out?
18: I was nervous. I was nervous. I was anxious. I mean, to be honest, I was nervous every game that I played in this past season. I think I played in like 20 or 21, including the playoffs. You know, it had been a long time. But I was glad I went out there and I proved to myself, even, you know, if I was at 80% or whatnot, that I could be effective. And I knew that given a long off season that I would be back to myself this October.
16: Talking to Jason Tatum, the Celtics forward. But, you know, when you start to do that, I don't know if there's certain moves, certain cuts, like you don't want to be hesitant when you get out there, like a running back who comes back from knee surgery. Like you have to go in being confident, but there's still that, damn, I don't know.
18: Physically, you know, this day and age, especially in professional sports with the best trainers and doctors and modern medicine, like physically you're going to recover and you're going to be clear to play. It's the mental hurdle that is the toughest, and that is different for everyone. And it just takes time. And only you, you know, can understand and know when you're 100% ready, when you're confident. Nobody else can, you know, do that for you.
16: What was your reaction when you heard LeBron had finally made his decision going to Philly?
18: I just was kind of excited for the NBA. I think the buzz and the excitement level around this season is higher than in recent years. I think, you know, just a bunch of different guys on new different teams. There's so many storylines that people love to talk about. I think the NBA is going to be super competitive this year and extremely entertaining.
16: Are you more concerned about Philly or the Knicks if I made you pick?
18: I would say I'm more concerned about the Celtics. you know, I respect everyone in the league. Obviously, great players and great teams. But from my experience throughout, you know, this is going to be my 10th season.
16: Wow.
18: We got to worry about us first. You know, that's first and foremost.
16: What's the biggest misconception about your relationship with Jaylen Brown?
18: I mean, there's just so many different narratives, you know, and so many different opinions and speculations. You know, for me, I love that guy. What we were able to accomplished together in 9 years, right? Went to the conference finals 5 times. We went to the championship twice. We won a championship. We've shared all-star games together. You know, you can't talk about him without talking about me and vice versa, right? The success that we've had as just two young kids growing up in this league and, you know, really just pushing each other. You know, unfortunately, the business of basketball is always going to play a part. You know, nobody has ever played together forever. But, you know, it's not like a thing to be sad or upset about. It's a thing to celebrate, you know, what we were able to do. And, you know, he's a tremendous person and a player. And, you know, I'll got nothing but respect and wish him the best, you know, as he moves forward.
16: Okay, but when you play the Sixers, do you want to guard LeBron or do you want to guard Jalen?
18: I mean, I can't give away our game plan.
16: Come on. It's just us talking. Come on. Do you want a piece of LeBron or Jalen?
18: I'll probably guard everybody at some point. The way to, you know, the way that we play and the way that the game is played today, you know, you switch in different matchups. So the fans, they'll get what they want to see.
16: Where are the gold medals?
18: In my mom's office. My mom has all my trophies. And
16: you don't have anything at your house?
18: I got a few. Some of like my All-NBA trophies at my house, but she got all the cool stuff.
16: Yeah. And same problem I have. Like, I got all kinds of trophies. I got my man cave here. I had to open up a man. You need one of these. You need a man cave.
18: I mean, I might already have one.
16: Oh. Not like this.
18: I mean, maybe I got my trophy one day.
16: So I know the feeling, like you can carry four guys on the floor as well. I have to carry these four guys every single day. So I know the feeling. I know that. But I've fallen in love with Peyton Pritchard videos from the off season, like Pro-Am, those videos. I kind of stumble upon them on Saturday morning and I send it around to everybody here. Does Peyton Pritchard play basketball every single day?
18: I mean, he's definitely dedicated to his craft.
16: He's a gym rat.
18: No, he is. I thought you were going to talk about his golf game.
16: Well, I've seen that too. Which is better, his golf game or his basketball game?
18: Basketball. Okay. But he's really good at golf too.
16: Yeah, I know. He's good. Do you want to give one more pitch here for the products that you used there with your Achilles surgery?
18: Yeah. I mean, lastly, I would just say, using my platform and my experience, for me, it's just about raising awareness to the millions of people experiencing pain, that they have options and that they can speak to their doctor. And, you go to genavix.com, to find out much more information from people much smarter than me.
16: Great to talk to you. Enjoy the rest of the offseason. Thank you, Jason.
18: No, thank you.
16: It's Jason Tatum. JOURNAVX is the name of the product. Non-opioid prescription medicine for adults. And this is big. As many surgeries as I had, and I stayed away from Percocet when I had my knee replaced, because I just didn't want to. They give you enough to last you a lifetime. And you're like, this is dangerous. Plus, when you throw away meds, there's a certain way of throwing these things away, isn't there, Dylan?
2: Glad you came to me, Dan.
16: Well, you're the one who has a police record.
2: I think there's like depository. You can like take stuff like that to like the police station stuff. I think you can do it with guns, too.
16: Okay. But I remember somebody said you have to dispose of these pharmaceuticals in a correct way. Yeah, Todd.
20: I believe it's something called like a sharps container. It's like a red box. And you're right. You have to throw like needles and things into a certain kind of box. Okay. And it has to be thrown out in a particular fashion.
16: All right. We'll take a break here. We'll talk some football coming up top of the hour. More of your phone calls coming up next here. Dan Patrick Show.

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0: 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Dylan, update the poll results, please.
17: Who you got tonight, Lions or Bills? 78% are saying the Bills, which in my mind makes me want to bet the Lions.
0: Okay, 5.5.
17: Yeah.
0: All right.
17: And Todd's snark, I believe LSU QB Sam Levitt being listed as doubtful for the Ole Miss game is legitimate Lane Kiffin gamesmanship or a built-in excuse for LSU. 75% say it's a little Lane Kiffin gamesmanship.
0: Okay. I'm kind of tired after the Jason Tatum interview. He made me work, you know. Finally got him going. But I had to slap the floor as if I was a dookie playing defense there. Or maybe he was playing defense on me. Keith in Chico. Hi, Keith. What do you have for me?
18: Hey, guys. I just had to get in here and address something that makes us look really soft as a society. You got Arch Manning at Texas getting one of the biggest regular season wins in probably the last decade. And you got someone leaking to the media that he laughs at some AI video of Holly Rowe getting slapped by Sark right after the game is over. And now we make him apologize? He just played one of the biggest games of his career, and then we make him apologize. I mean, who leaks that information? And does Holly really need an apology?
0: Well, wasn't this in front of the media? I mean, it was a press conference there. It wasn't leaked. It was, you know, somebody in the media posted it, but it was in a press conference with the media. Okay. And I don't think Holly asked for an apology. I think Texas thought it was wise for him to apologize and try to move forward with this.
18: Okay. Well, I think we just let him enjoy that win. I think it was just kind of a silly thing. I don't think Holly needs it. Let's just move on.
0: I don't think anybody's not letting him enjoy it, but I think this was a moment that, look, you just had that golf company, Good, have their commercial where you have, you know, what is considered violence that the, you know, woman wants to get his driver and he tackles her and, you know, they've lost millions of dollars because of this. I don't think Arch had, you know, negative intent or didn't like Holly Rowe. I think it was, hey, look at this. He's a 22-year-old kid. He laughed. That's where the problem started, that he laughed. Now the media picked up on it. Now it became a little bit more. And I get why it should have. If that was AI video of his girlfriend getting slapped or his mom or somebody he knows, he wouldn't have laughed. You know, the AI, he should have just brushed it off. And look, he is media sensitive, media aware with his uncles, his family. I mean, he grew up in this environment that everything is being viewed. Everything is listened to with him. But this wasn't leaked. This was, he reacted, somebody showed him the video, and his reaction is what caught people off guard. I don't know if Holly Rowe demanded an apology. Knowing Holly, I would say she probably was like, if it happens, great, we'll keep it private and move on. Holly Rowe is a professional. She was trying to do her job. This AI where, you know, somebody's slapping Holly Rowe with Sark or Sark slapping her, that's not somebody doing their job. Or she shouldn't have to respond to something like that or be involved in that. And it's unfortunate, you know, because, yes, Arch, that's a signature win for him, a big win for him. And he should be able to celebrate. But you got to, you know, there's consequences for all of this. If he had a do-over, he wouldn't have laughed at it. That's all. And he's sorry he did it. Made a mistake. Okay. And hopefully people move on from that. And Holly Rowe, I think, posted that she spoke to Archie. And they, you know, had a conversation. She said, we'll keep private, but we move forward with it. Good for both of them to be able to move forward. David in Ohio. Hi, David. What do you have for me?
16: Hey, Dan, how's it going? I got a possible solution to the swearing problem on the Dan Patrick Takes a Gamble podcast. Why don't you just put the shock collar on Shay, start on the lowest setting, and every time he curses, just crank it up a little bit and be pretty good content there. That's my solution there. Thank you.
0: Thank you, David. That is under consideration. But there was the big German flexed his muscles yesterday and he said, hey, you know, the last two podcasts, Shay has cursed over 85 times. And I thought, okay, I didn't know we were doing research on it, but I guess he asked ChatGPT to go through it and count the curse words. And Big German said to Shay and Irving yesterday, prior to the gambling podcast, can you try not to curse? And he said, well, how many? How many times have I cursed? And he said, how many do you think? And he goes, I don't know, 70. He goes, no, 90. Last episode, over 90. Dylan, I think, had 20. Ray maybe had one, and then that was it. But we do the podcast. We do one swear word, and then we got negative feedback from part of the audience who's saying, what are you doing? Part of the reason why we love the podcast is you keep it real, that you're actually, you know, venting or showing emotion here. Yes, Paulie.
19: Is there a middle ground, like an over under 25 swears total unit?
0: Well, I want people to be able to listen to the podcast and not be like, I can't have anybody listen to what I'm listening to if you have your wife, your family, kids, all of those things. Not that they should be listening to it. There is adult conversation content, but I didn't know it was that many curse words. Yes, Dylan.
17: I don't think I got enough credit for only swearing 20 times in the previous episode.
0: Yeah, okay. Congratulations.
17: Thank you. That's all.
0: Thank you. But Shay came in today to talk to the big German an hour ago and say, hey, do we need to, you know, continue to do this? They had a conversation. I haven't been downloaded on that. But Shay coming in on his off day to question the big German about this edict of you're not allowed to curse on the gambling podcast. Yes, Dylan.
17: Was that the whole reason he came? Was he was that fired up about the swearing rules?
0: Yes.
17: Wow. Yeah. It means a lot.
0: Yeah. Yeah, Paul.
19: Can we track how many swear words happened in that meeting?
0: I can probably ask. But I saw him afterwards and I said, you okay? And he goes, yep. I said, all right. He said, I got to be me. I said, I understand that. And that's what people are tuning in for, Shay and Irving being himself. I understand that. But we are trying to grow the gambling podcast, so we have to find a happy medium here. Yes, Dylan.
17: Is that possible? I mean, yesterday...
0: I have no idea.
17: We did. I don't think there was a curse word yesterday until 30 minutes in.
0: Yes.
17: That's, I mean...
0: We did great, but did we do what we wanted to do?
17: No, but that's standard.
0: Well, no, I just don't want us to be, you know, where we... I know, we're not who we are presenting ourselves to be. Does that make sense?
17: Yeah, we don't want to wear masks.
0: By the way, Ray and Dylan decided during the gambling podcast they were going to see if they could eat a burrito in 30 seconds. That's the world record. There's a woman who set the record. And Ray and Dylan yesterday attempted to take down a burrito in 30 seconds. Are you ready?
17: Yeah.
0: All right. Set. Go.
20: Oh, look at him just attacking the girl. See, like he's been here before.
0: You're that burrito. That size of a burrito.
20: It was this exact.
0: And we have time. That's it.
20: A W for the ladies.
0: All right.
21: That's impossible.
0: Ray, is that burrito that she has the same size as you? Because I can't believe that.
22: I do have a humongous burrito right now, but...
20: Yeah. I thought we were churching it up, Danny.
0: Aren't we flexing a little bit over there, Ray?
22: Yeah, I feel good.
20: Humble brag there.
23: Ray said the size of the burrito shouldn't matter.
0: 30 seconds is the record. A woman housed a burrito in 30 seconds. These guys got halfway through. If I gave you 90 seconds, you might have gotten through that burrito. And Dylan did the 999, the 9 beers, 9 hot dogs, 9 innings. And he did that no problem. But the burrito, tough to take down.
23: With no liquid either. She had no like water or anything.
0: Nothing.
23: Yeah. It's that I did not give that record enough credit before trying it. It is, that's got to be like the hardest thing of all time.
0: I don't know if it's the hardest thing of all time.
23: Ever. The hardest thing ever.
0: In the history of mankind.
23: Yes.
0: Thank you. It's that kind of fun. More of that on the Gambling Podcast. And we'll see what the language is like coming up next Wednesday. Available at danpatrick.com. 2 hours in the books, one more to go. Andrew Whitworth, Amazon football analyst. We got Lions, Bills coming up tonight. Paulie gets ready to prep for Papson Perloff coming up at noon Eastern. Big Day Ray will sit in the chair. We're back with the final hour on this Thursday after this. Sometimes work takes more than just getting an answer. That's sometimes.
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27: Yeah. Today with a high of around 70 and a steady northeast breeze. Overnight tonight, partly cloudy, should dip to around 60. More rain and thunderstorms possible on Friday. I'm Fox 6 Chief Meteorologist Rob Haswell.
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1: What was your Super Bowl pick?
2: I got sucked in by the Rams.
1: People are jumping already. And I'm like, slow down. It's one game. Like, are the Chiefs back? I think, but I don't think they're formidable from the standpoint of their wide receivers. Denver was the bigger concern after that game. You didn't have any offense, and you didn't play great defense. You're supposed to be really good. They're a top three defense, and you had nothing. Where was Jaylen Waddle? What do you have, a couple of targets?
0: Broadcasting from the man cave.
1: Denver's more concerning after one game than the Rams are.
0: This is Dan Patrick.
1: Final hour in this Thursday. Dan and the Danettes, Dan Patrick Show. Get you ready for Lions, Bills. Bills unveiled their new stadium. They're favored by 5.5 tonight. Thursday night football on Prime. We'll talk to Andrew Whitworth, the great offensive tackle, former Super Bowl champ with the Rams. He'll join us coming up momentarily. We got Todd in the back with Dylan up front. It's Marvin. Big Day Ray is in for Paulie. Is Paulie and Perloff get ready for their show, Not So Fast, coming up at noon Eastern on Peacock and NBC Sports Now. You can watch this program on Peacock as well. Thank you for downloading the app. Good morning, iHeartRadio, Fox Sports Radio, and ESPN Radio as well. 877-3DP Show. Operator Tyler is sitting by. He'll take your phone calls. Dylan has the poll question honors if you want to run down what the new one will be for the final hour.
3: So we got some more Todd polls.
1: Okay.
3: Will Lane Kiffin go out of his way to run up the score if LSU happens to be winning big late at Ole Miss, yes or no?
1: Yes.
3: Yeah.
1: Yes. There are prop bets on Lane Kiffin. Let's see. Bet Online Sports and Casino. Will Lane Kiffin be wearing sunglasses when he steps off the bus? Will Lane and Ole Miss head coach Pete Golding make contact during pregame warmups? Will Lane Kiffin, a Lane Kiffin-themed banner, fly over the stadium? Over under 5.5 seconds, how long will the boos last during the first broadcast boo session? They even have objects thrown at Lane Kiffin. Hopefully that doesn't happen. Will a Judas sellout-themed sign be seen during the broadcast? Will Lane throw his visor at any point? Will there be a handshake only? Hug, embrace, no handshake, physical altercation. Will Lane Kiffin cry at any point during the broadcast? Yes, Dylan.
3: Now, obviously, if you throw anything at anyone, you're a loser. But seeing that battery was plus 10,000 for objects to get thrown, I'm like, someone's going to go to the game with a pocket full of batteries.
1: I know. There's a tortilla. There's a hot toddy. There's a shoe. A golf ball, hard seltzer can. They've got this broken down. Let's bring in, oh, he's an LSU Tiger. He's Andrew Whitworth, Amazon Prime Video NFL analyst. How excited are you for LSU Ole Miss, Andrew?
4: I'm very excited. Excited enough, though, I'm going to stay home and probably watch it on TV, though, Dan. I don't think I'm going to Ole Miss. Not good run-ins when I had to play there, that's for sure.
1: What was your opinion of Lane before he got to your alma mater?
4: You know, I don't know that I really thought about him that much. I mean, I think when all that was going down, you're just trying to decipher, you know, when he was becoming the head coach and all the talk with Ole Miss and everything, you know, really where you stood on the idea of leaving and you know, those kind of things. I think that was the tougher part. I think not knowing the guy, you know, I'm somebody I really don't believe in making judgments about somebody I hadn't been around or hadn't had the experience of, you know, knowing them well enough to make a judgment. So

0: I don't really have much about him. I think the situation was tough. I don't know if I love that part of it, of him having to leave early and leave some of those kids that they'd, probably earned the right to be where they were and have the coach that they expected to have in those moments. I think that was the tough part. But now that he's been at LSU, man, I've loved what he's done. And to me, it's not the winning or any of that. It's that he's definitely embraced LSU and Louisiana and the culture of, like, we do it our way and we could care less who thinks what they think and who's with us. It's us and against everybody else.
1: Why didn't Brian Kelly work?
0: I just didn't think he ever fit in down there in that sense. And so I think that really you kind of saw it from the jump, right? I mean, we all make this thing about him trying to use the accent and all that. And it was a funny joke at the time, but it also was probably a sign that it's somebody who's trying to fit in rather than they do fit in. And I think to me, that's really from the beginning that sign was there. And it probably ended up being at the end of the day, if you said, hey, what was really the biggest problem? It just didn't feel like it was ever a fit.
1: Andrew Whitworth joining us, Amazon Prime Video. It'll be tonight. Pre-game starts at 6:30 Eastern, kickoff on Prime at 8:15 Eastern, and it'll be the Bills and the Lions. Would you rather block for somebody who's more of a pocket passer or that person who has the ability to escape and maybe do both?
0: Well, DP, that would have a lot to do with how fast they get rid of the ball. If they're a pocket passer and they're Drew Brees and some of these guys who love to get it out fast, heck yeah, I love it. there's no doubt. But, Josh Allen, also, listen, there's nothing wrong with making a whole lot of plays and making you look good. Your job's a whole lot easier when you got that quarterback back there. But, hey, the other guy on the other side, Jared Goff, he's a hell of a pocket passer. And I feel like I trained him well. He would probably say – veteran left tackle, a young quarterback, he knows exactly where to be in that pocket and he knows he's going to hear from me if we're not getting this ball out of our hand.
1: Okay, but explain that to me, that here you are a veteran and you have him there as a young quarterback with the Rams. What is your job to help him?
0: Yeah, well, I mean, it's little things. Obviously there's other football things, but when it comes to that kind of stuff, I think it's, really having a feel and an understanding. A lot of people forget that, like, for offensive linemen, we don't have eyes in the back of our heads. We're the only athletes in the world to play with our back to the ball at all times. So I'm trying to communicate to you that, hey, these certain rushers I'm going to face, like, this is what they're good at. This is where I think I can take them around the pocket, or I feel like they're going to try to bull me and create pressure a lot. You're going to have to be real comfortable at 7.5, 8 yards. Don't scoot up this week. Or this is a week, hey, it's Chandler Jones. He loves to run around the edge and try to swipe at the football. He could care less about trying to play physical and knock me into you. So this week, I'm going to really need you. When you get to the top of that drop, just take one step up, one little feel up in the pocket, and I'll get him around and you'll be just fine. So it's just having that communication and understanding. And hey, sometimes it's wrong. I'll never forget, Minnesota Vikings Thursday night football. We had an unbelievable game and Jared was a little deep in the pocket and he stayed there. And Danielle Hunter got one on me and Sean McVay ripped me because it was the veteran ornery, you got one you shouldn't have. And I don't think I helped Jared up. And I'll never forget in the film, Sean McVay plays it, and we're obviously very close friends, and he's like, help your damn quarterback up and don't do that again. And I was like, I got you, coach. That was my fault. I was in a bad mood.
1: Is there any player you played against who was more intense than Sean McVay?
0: You know what? I tell you what, his sense of urgency, you watch some of those guys right now. We look at the head coaches in the NFL that are really having a lot of success. I think it's cool to see, that sense of urgency that Sean McVay had is something that had a big impact on me. And you see with really him and Ben Johnson and Kyle Shanahan and some of those guys, the disciples that are coming from them, it's really something they take on. The ones that have been successful, you see that same kind of sense of urgency of every single day they're chasing a better way that they can do things, a better version of themselves, a better way they can operate, communicate, you name it. It's fun to watch. But I'll never forget meeting Sean for the first week I spent with him after I signed there in free agency. And I told him, I said, man, you are the closest thing I've met to Nick Saban. And he at first, what, me and Nick Saban? And I was like, no, it's not personality. It's not any of that. It's just your sense of urgency and the day-to-day intensity. I've just never met somebody who's chasing greatness as much as when I was with Nick Saban at LSU.
1: Yeah, you know what? But it concerns me after watching that 60 Minutes interview. I mean, man, we're talking about burnout here. I mean, that was the first thing. Like, you can't, it's not sustainable.
0: Yeah.
1: And that's where I thought, maybe he does one of those, let's get out and then come back, let's do some TV. But what Did you see the interview with him on 60 Minutes?
0: Yeah, I think the thing with Sean is also a lot like Nick. You catch him on certain days when he's in that mood, you're going to see some of that intensity. And I think that's the reality. I think sometimes we can overreact to some of that type stuff. And it's just sometimes that day might have been a bad practice. It might have been a day that stuff's going on. Who knows? But, you know, being around him, we always knew sometimes, hey, there's going to be some days that you would realize, hey, we go out to a walkthrough. He's going to hand the walkie-talkie off because he's in one of those moods where he's lit and he is intense and he is like, I'm about to go fix this problem and I don't want to think about what I'm doing right now. I want to think about what I want to go fix first, and then I'll come back, I'll have a smile on my face, and you'll see that personality again. So my guess would be probably anytime you pick up those moments, there's a little something that he's got to go fix. You know, we've seen some of those Nick Saban press conferences when somebody's asked the wrong question that day. That's kind of how some of those go sometimes.
1: How was it? How did you tell Nick Saban that you weren't going to go to Alabama?
0: Yeah, Nick was with me at LSU. So,
1: okay.
0: Yeah, that was my 4 years at LSU where we were Nick's first recruiting class there. Marcus Spears, Michael Clayton, all of our crew. And, you know, funny enough, this LSU Ole Miss game, I think the next biggest game probably is ours. That was when we were a top five in the country and we went to Ole Miss and played Eli Manning and that crew for the West for an opportunity to go to the SEC championship. That was the last time I think it was probably this highly ranked, both of them. So, I remember that well. My 4 years there starting when Nick was there, and then my last year was Les Miles. So, you know, we had Nick. We got it all started at LSU, but here we are now, baby.
1: I don't know how often you went against Aaron Donald in practice.
0: You know what? I was really smart with my practice schedule, Dan. I would make sure that, you know what? I was only in those drills where maybe it was, you know, we're not facing the one defense. No, I did a good job of, you know, we didn't go against each other much in practice, but I think it was always a mutual respect where, you know, we tried not to avoid each other a little bit. But when you did have to have run-ins with him, it was a problem. And that is for sure. I still say this, like, I've never played with a player, you know, as much as I talk about Sean McVay's sense of urgency, I've never played with a player who played with more effort and more energy, you know, his conditioning, his intensity. And it's really, to me, he is the embodiment of when you meet somebody that has unbelievable talent, and that's his strength, his skill, all of that, and speed, you name it. But it's met with a relentless work ethic and an attitude of every single day he is going to give you the absolute best he has. I've just never been around somebody like that. That literally, it's 99 everything, you know, irrelevant of his number. Like, truly, he gives you everything he's got in every category, and it's one of the most special things to watch.
1: Best gift you ever received from your quarterback was what?
0: Oh, man, that's a good one. I think probably I'm going to go by most fun. And Carson Palmer 1 year, and I don't know if this is a great idea because we were basically like grade eight on this, he got us segues 1 year. And the whole O-line, and when I tell you, we started rolling around on these things in the locker room, guys are falling all over these poor segues. They were not built for 350-pound guys. But we were rolling all over the place in these things. And I think the training staff was probably like, I don't know, let's ban these from the facility. So I actually rode mine to work, though. I lived right down the street in a little condo building. So I actually rode my Segway for like that season, even in the cold. I'd just bundle up. I loved it. It was probably the one I had the most fun with.
1: Are we running out of linemen? Are we producing enough quality linemen ready for the NFL in college football?
0: You know, I think this is funny, Dan, that you bring this up. I actually was really impressed with a lot of the rookies that played this past first week of the season, their first starts.
1: Yep.
0: I mean, I think you go look across it. There's been some really good players. I think in Baltimore and New York, Blake Miller for the Detroit Lions. I mean, you watch some of these young guys play. There was a number of them. I thought Keon Rutledge with the Texans looked, you know, really physical. I mean, he had a bunch of knockdowns. Like, that was really one of my takeaways from week one, as I thought, as much as we talk about the O-line and like the lack of development and all this, I thought a lot of the rookie linemen this past week really showed out. And I was very impressed by their performances in week one.
1: Yeah, I had somebody tell me, this is probably 10 years ago, that college wasn't developing players to be able to play, offensive linemen, to be able to play in the NFL. because of, you know, your gaps, you know, how you block, just everything. And so I didn't know if it was epidemic level. And also quarterbacks under center, which I think is such an advantage for the offense and the quarterback. I've been preaching it for a long time, Andrew. And now you got teams who are doing it. What do you think about that?
0: I'm in love with it. This brings me all the way back to 2006 playing in Cincinnati with Carson and us being under center and seven-step drops and everything else. Listen, it's a whole different world. You know, when we talk about linemen playing with their, you know, backs to the ball, but on defense, when you got to try to find the ball, rather than every time they snap it, they know exactly where it's getting snapped to. The rushers know exactly where the quarterback's going to be standing. You're just setting your linemen up to fail. And so in my opinion, we made all this stuff about development of linemen, but I really thought that we went through an arrogant kind of brash time in the league where these coordinators just said, who cares? I'll draw up plays where the ball gets out faster, or I'll tell the quarterback to get it out of his hand faster, rather than designing a system where I'm putting my guys in a position to be successful. You know, we brought up Sean McVay. I'll never forget my first meeting with him. He said, when I call plays, it's 1A is the quarterback and 1B is what is my offensive line capable of? And that dictates the play call every single time. And to me, that's when I fell in love with, like, yes, like, you see it the way I think football is played. And to me, this under center stuff, you're giving linemen a chance now where those D linemen, they have to find the football in the first couple steps. So they got to, when you snap a ball from the under center, the quarterback's starting from the line of scrimmage. So now they got to find him. They got to find whether he handed it off. And then they got to realize, oh, he took a seven-step drop. Now I got to convert to a rush. That gives me times to get on him, get my hands on him, secure the block, and it's going to be longer for him to get to the quarterback. And I'm not saying that's a world you can always live in, because how you got out of it is teams started rushing inside linebackers in the inside the A and B gaps, you know, walking guys up over the center. But what you can do is play with it and be in and out of it to where a defensive coordinator just has to guess. And I think Kyle Shanahan talked about this the other day. Like, you're just putting them in a world where they got to at least, you know, wonder what you might do, snap in and snap out, instead of just knowing exactly what you're doing every snap.
1: Always great to catch up with you. Great seeing you in Tahoe. And how would you rate your golf game?
0: You know, it's gotten better over the years. This year I had a really good, you know, first 2 days. And then unfortunately, sometimes, you know, American Century does an amazing job putting on that tournament. But sometimes Tahoe takes over. And, you know, I might have had a couple two Guinness. I think I had a few too many beers on Saturday night with the boys sitting out by the fire pit. And Sunday was a little bit of a struggle.
1: Yeah, but how many beers can you polish off?
0: Well, you know, you'd be shocked. It's more than I'm care to share. But it here's the thing. It's more about the fellowship. You fall in love with the fellowship, hanging out with everybody. We had a great time hanging out by the fire pit, telling stories. And that's the coolest thing. It's all these different athletes, celebrities, you name it, from all different walks of life. And you sit around and start telling stories. And it's like, man, that's what you're there for in the first place. So that 80, whatever I shot on Sunday, I'll get over it. I'll only remember the good shots.
1: Jason Kelce a bad influence on you?
0: No, never, never. No. We have a good time. We've had some good rounds at American Century over the years now. And he's a blast. He's been a great addition the last couple of years because he brings the juice and the energy every day. That's for sure.
1: Thank you, Andrew. We'll be watching tonight.
0: Hey, appreciate it.
1: That's Andrew Whitworth, Amazon Prime Video. Their pregame show starts at 6:30 Eastern. Kickoff with the Lions and the Bills on Prime is at 8:15 Eastern. We'll take a break. Back with your phone calls. 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
15: Howdy.
16: Maybe the last open-air stadium built in our lifetime, the Buffalo Bills. They unveil it coming up tonight. And I found out something today. If you want a retractable roof, the going rate is about $100 to $140 million. I think if I prorate that over 3 years, $3 million, $4 million a year for a retractable roof, sounds like a bargain there. Yes, Marvin.
17: But do you think because it's the Bills and they're in Buffalo and they're like, look, we're not getting a Super Bowl. We're not getting a Final Four or a college football playoff game.
16: Yeah.
17: You know what? This is just going to be strictly for the Bills and our fans and maybe a summer concert, you know, if they ever come to town.
16: It's like Lambeau. This is who we are. This is what we are. Saturday night, Notre Dame, primetime, Michigan State. They take on the Irish in South Bend. Saturday, 7 Eastern on NBC and Peacock. Okay. Recapping some of the headlines. You have the game tonight, Bills and the Lions. You also had Bill Belichick's son, Steve, his defensive coordinator, resigned this morning. You also had the Football Oversight Committee saying it can't overturn Western Michigan's loss, even though they said that instant replay protocols were not followed by the Big Ten. Had they been followed, the outcome of the game would have been different. Just some of the headlines there. 877-3DP show. Steve in Michigan. Hi, Steve. What do you have for me today?
18: Hi there. How you guys doing? I'm 5'8", a healthy Midwestern, 200 pounds. I first wanted to call about my Lions beating the Bills, but then I heard about Mahogany and Blake Miller being out, who, by the way, does have a better hair wave than Justin Herbert. I'm thinking, my opinion, I want to talk about the Bears offense getting the most points in NFL history. I thought Carolina lost a lot of their defensive players. And, I mean, it looked like they were playing Western Michigan. If you're asking me, but defensive-wise, I don't think the Bears are going to get anywhere near the most points in NFL history. And I want to give a shout-out to Dan Orlovsky. He's a Lions legend because Lions – you don't have to do good things all the time to be a Lions legend.
16: All right. Well, thank you, Steve. Kind of all over the place there, but I don't know if the scoring record is in jeopardy there with the Bears, but that's a pretty good start for them. I would be at least a little concerned about the lack of defense because you're going to be in a shootout then most games. It'll be like the Cincinnati Bengals a couple of years ago with Joe Burrow. It was like, we got to get 35 because we're probably giving up 34. You got, who is it, Joseph and Branch, who are out, the safeties for the Lions as well. Offensive line is banged up, and Buffalo favored by 5.5 as they unveil their new stadium. Travis in Kentucky. Hi, Travis. What do you have for me? Travis?
19: Hey, Dan.
16: Hey, bud.
19: Hey, Dan, can you hear me?
16: How about we try another time, Travis? But let's go to Chris in Syracuse. Hi, Chris. What do you have for me?
20: Hey, thanks for getting me in, Dan. Hey, Dan, you're a wordsmith, and you show great restraint not correcting Andrew Whitworth when he dropped, I could have cared less twice, which is really saying the opposite of what he wants to say, which is I couldn't care less. What's your biggest pet peeve when it comes to grammar on the air from an interviewer or a guest?
16: Hmm. What, Marvin?
17: Ask, answer, ask.
16: Yeah, I hate that. That drives me crazy when I listen to people in my business that I'll ask you a question, but let me answer that question so you know that I know what I'm talking about, and then I ask the question again. It's hard to do. I get caught up in it, but the best questions are if you just ask the question. We get insecure and go, boy, doesn't he know the answer to that? Sometimes the best question is why, how, where, who, when. Yes, Ray.
15: Feels like you don't like when someone says they're literally on fire right now.
16: Yeah.
15: No, they're not on fire.
16: They're not literally on fire. Yes, Todd.
21: Or asking your question back to you to buy time so they can come over there. It's like, whose poster was on your wall? Whose poster was on my wall? Yeah, that's what I asked you. Whose poster was on my wall? So whose poster was on my wall?
16: I think I'd rather try to guard Jason Tatum than interview him again. He made me work. You know, who would think that you're talking about his injury and that's where he's very effusive? Like, you know, let me tell you all about that. Because that had to do with the sponsorship. You know, when you're not quite sure who's on your wall as your poster and it's Kobe, then I'm like, wow, wait till I get to the Jaylen Brown question. Actually, he gave me a really good answer on Jaylen Brown. I appreciated that. Yes, Dylan.
22: He also said while he didn't have a Marshall Faulk poster, he did like Marshall Faulk. That was nice.
16: Yeah. Yeah. And then E-Me with my question to Andrew Whitworth about turning down Nick Saban instead of what was it like to be recruited by Nick Saban. So that was E-Me. Rhonda in Texas is back. Hi, Rhonda.
23: Hey, Dan. Thank you for taking my call. In reference to the Michigan game, admitted mistake, and hear me out, please. For the first time ever in NFL history, a rule in March of this year stated that replay officials in New York now have the authority to both disqualify a player for a flagrant football or non-football act and direct that a penalty be enforced, even if the on-field official had not thrown a flag. Previously, replay officials could only add a disqualification to a penalty that had already been enforced. So I would like your thoughts, please. How do we fix this admitted mistake in Michigan?
16: Well, I thought we would with an oversight committee. This is a one-off for me because it was at the end of the game. The officials said the game was over. The stadium clock said the game was over. They didn't follow protocol. They gave one more play. And yes, Michigan, you know, completed the Hail Mary. But they never should have gotten that opportunity. This is where you say, you know what? We gave you a second. We gave you an extra play. We shouldn't have. We acknowledge the mistake. But why have an oversight committee if you don't have any power to overturn something? Imagine going into that hearing and you go, what do you think? You know, you're right. They made a mistake and, well, we don't have the power to overturn it. What are we doing here in the first place? Hey, did we come in here? Now we feel better? Yes, Ray.
15: It's funny they said the outcome would be different, not Western Michigan would have won. The language to that is pretty funny. Like, oh, the outcome would have been different. You could just say Western Michigan would have won.
16: Brian in Baltimore. Hi, Brian. What do you have for me today?
24: Hi, 6-3-2-10. And Dan, that's, I really, really wanted to talk sports with you guys today, but I can't. Oversight committee, out.
16: Oh, okay. All right, Brian. Yes, Dylan.
22: The oversight committee would actually be a perfect gig for me because you just admit that you made a mistake and then make zero adjustments to it.
16: We'll just call you the oversight committee.
22: I'll be the oversight committee of the show, so I'm watching, guys.
16: Mike in California. Hi, Mike. What do you have for me?
25: Good morning, Dan. 58190. For a pet peeve, I hate it when somebody will say 8 a.m. in the morning. Of course, a.m. is in the morning.
16: I hate a young freshman. His young freshman. I go, he's a freshman. Yeah. Unless he's played overseas for 5 years and he's coming in. You know, it's always his big tight end. Never his tight end. He's got a big tight end. yes, Ray.
15: That's like young phenom isn't part of phenom, yes, being young.
16: I know. I know. Baker Mayfield is going against the Cleveland Browns this weekend. Here's Baker talking about his time in Cleveland.
0: With any experience, there's ups and downs, good and bad. Ultimately, you remember the good more so than the bad. It's first time having a playoff win since 94 there, and going on the road and doing it in Pittsburgh. So it's a lot of good memories there. A lot of teammates that are friends for life. But like I said earlier, it's a very different building now.
16: Boy, they miss him. If Baker Mayfield was Cleveland's quarterback, you'd at least give them the possibility of making the playoffs. Like, you would entertain that. I know Cincinnati and Baltimore didn't make it last year, and I expect them to make it this year. Pittsburgh did. You know, it would be a little bit more challenging in that division if Cleveland had Baker Mayfield. Yes, Marvin.
17: Yeah, I think they'd be in the running for the second hardest division in the NFL.
16: Yep. Yeah. But, man, he was right there for you, and they kicked him to the curb. But I don't know how, like, he doesn't hold a grudge, doesn't sound like.
17: Huh.
16: Does he?
15: Not at all.
17: First team.
15: Oh, it's only the first one since 1994 first, against a division rival.
16: First team all grudge.
15: But I forgot about it.
16: Yeah.
17: Him, okay. Michael Jordan, there's a couple other guys on that list where they will not forget.
16: What is the clause that Jordan had in his contract?
17: For the love of the game,
16: which allowed him to play pickup basketball. And he would always go back to Carolina and play pickup basketball against the current roster, I believe. But it was called For the Love of the Game, and it was the Michael Jordan clause. Yes, Marv?
17: Yeah, anybody that's ever played at North Carolina, you could ask Vince Carter, Brendan Haywood, Tyler Hansbrough, whoever. Michael Jordan was going to show up and torch whoever was in front of him.
16: Yes, Ray.
15: So it said it allowed him to play basketball anywhere at any time, not needing permission.
16: For love of the game. There's a Larry Bird clause, re-signing your players. They should have called it the Michael Jordan rule for love of the game. Yes, Marv.
17: And also, if this was today's NBA, we would have never got that 63-point performance at the Garden because he was coming off that broken foot.
16: Oh, yeah.
17: There's no way to let Michael Jordan come back for the playoffs.
16: And the fact that people forget he broke his foot earlier in the season. What, four games in, I think? And all of a sudden, he puts up 63 in the Garden.
17: They lost that game.
16: Yeah, they did. They were swept. That was when it was a three-game series, I believe.
17: Correct.
16: Yeah. I think Bird had like 37 in that game, but nobody remembers that because Mike put up 63. Yeah, Dylan.
22: If you hurt yourself playing pickup while, you know, under the clause of the For the Love of the Game, does that then void it? Like, do you get one, or is it like if you keep hurting yourself, it's like, well, it's the Love of the Game clause. It's in there.
16: I don't know what happens if you do get hurt and you're allowed to play if, you know, they can void your contract. But Patrick Mahomes is not allowed to play pickup basketball.
22: Yeah. There was that video of him going hard to the hoop a few years back. And I think after that, they put that in his contract.
16: Is Myles Garrett allowed to play basketball anymore after that video came out where he was just taking no prisoners?
22: I would be shocked because he jammed that pretty hard.
16: The poor guy who was in front of him, you know, you're just like, imagine you want to go out and get a sweat. You just want to run up and down. And all of a sudden it's like, oh no, Myles Garrett. Who's got Garrett? All right, I got him. And he's going coast to coast like he's Magic. And then he's dunking like he's Shaq. Yeah, Ray.
15: So I'm seeing that it's not in his contract, but he was strongly advised from the Browns to retire from pickup basketball.
16: What does that mean, strongly advised?
15: Don't do it anymore.
16: Yeah, or else. Paul in North Carolina. Hi, Paul. How are you?
2: Hey, good morning, Dan. Hope you and the Danettes are doing well. Dan, real quick, before I get to the reason my call, I'm calling you from Asheville. And big day for us today in Asheville. The PGA Tour is teeing off today in Asheville for the first time since 1942. It comes 2 years after Hurricane Helene came through here and flooded us and devastated us. So big day for us in Asheville. But I wanted to call and tell and follow up on Chris's point about the most annoying things we see. I cannot stand watching a game that's not live and we see the term previously recorded on the screen. If it's previous, it's recorded. It's recorded, it's previous. You don't need to tell me it's previously recorded.
16: Thank you, Paul. And when did we start with this, right? When somebody tells you something and then they go, right? And like, have you ever said, well, no, not right. But they reaffirm everything they're saying to you by going, right? I have a friend who does it all the time. And I'll go, and I just start, I'll count how many times he says, right? While he's having a conversation with me. He's never once asked me, why are you counting? How many, you know, because he'll go, blah, blah, right? And I'll go, six. And then, blah, blah, and then, you know, right? Seven. Yes, Dylan.
22: Yeah, I noticed, and I've been trying to work on it, I say like a lot, which I think is a generational thing. But the moment that got into my head, it's just all I hear.
16: And he also throws in ideate.
22: That's a weird one.
16: And I go, oh, no. Ideate. Okay. Yes, Todd.
21: Is he inviting you into a debate when he says, right? Actually, on that particular one, you're not right. I'll tell you why.
16: Yes, Ray.
15: Right is popular on the golf course. That's good, right?
16: Right.
15: Okay. Yeah, I'll take it. I'll take it.
16: Good. Maybe not. Bad. Take a break. Last call for phone calls. What we learned. What's in store tomorrow. All of that forthcoming. 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We hunt through coupons. 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

0: Love.
1: Yes, Marvin.
2: I had to cheer Fritzy up.
1: Why?
2: Because he saw that I was bummed that we were off to a slow start with one of our guests, and I felt bad about it.
1: Okay, but you can't mope.
2: No, you can't mope.
1: No, it's 3 hours. Like, you
2: I've gotten better with that. I could do even better than that, but I think I shook it off pretty good, and Tainted Love makes me very happy.
1: I know, but I lost you for 40 minutes.
2: I don't know if it was 40 minutes, but I was upset, and I know you were frustrated because you were in the dentist chair pulling teeth, which you shouldn't be in that situation. That was unfortunate.
1: I know.
2: And that bothered me as much as it bothered you. That's all.
1: Okay, but the audience doesn't know that.
2: That's right. Now they do. We put it out on the table. They see how the sausage is being made. I want to know about my poster.
1: No, but I wasn't going to say anything about this because I didn't want you to feel worse about something. That's all.
2: That's how I get.
1: I was trying to protect. I didn't want it to be worse.
2: Appreciate that. Because we've had those situations before, and I felt bad because sometimes someone's giving very short answers or they look like they're doing you a favor, and then I'm like, damn it.
1: How about tomorrow's headlines today with the Buffalo Bills and the Lions? Okay? Can we start there?
2: Yeah, we could.
1: All right. Do you want to give me tomorrow's headline today, Bills Lions?
2: This is not good for Ray, but I'm not joshing. The Bills are for real.
1: Yes, Dylan.
3: Lion eats buffalo. Right. Lions win.
1: Yeah. All right. Marvin?
4: Let James cook. Bills win.
2: Hey! Yeah.
1: Ray?
5: More. Offense dominates Thursday Night Football. DJ Moore.
2: Okay. Oh, I thought that was like roar, the lion, and you said more. Roar.
5: No, it's because the wide receiver, DJ Moore.
2: I get it. Thanks for the clarification.
5: Yep.
6: Roar, roar, roar.
1: Dennis in Texas. Hi, Dennis. What do you have for me?
7: Good morning, Dan. And Dan X, 6'1", 257. In today's day and age of everybody has a great question. I don't know if this is I-team worthy, but Mr. Patrick, you have a tell when you are doing an interview. You have a tell when you think you have asked a really good question.
1: Really? Okay. What is my tell when I've asked a great question?
7: You get a little bit closer to the microphone, and then at the end of the question, you lean back in your chair as if to say, take that.
1: Well, thank you for noticing that, Dennis. Because I didn't notice that, but now I will when I've asked a good question. Here's the problem. It's not very often when I stop and go, boy, that's a great question. You know what is a great question? When you get a great answer, then I can tell it's a great question. Wayne in Ohio. Hi, Wayne. What do you have for me today?
8: Hi, Dan. Love the show.
1: Thank you.
8: What really drives me crazy is when people use the term whole nother. It's either another whole or whole other. There is no whole nother.
1: Thank you. I love this that Chris in Syracuse brought up my pet peeves with grammar. Thank you, Wayne. Hudson in Florida. Hi, Hudson. What do you have for me?
9: Gentlemen, how are you?
1: Great.
9: 5'16" and a slimy 190.
1: All right. Slimy.
9: Pet peeve of mine when somebody says hot water heater.
1: All right. Thank you, Hudson.
3: Sounds good.
1: Yeah. Aaron in Fort Wayne. Hi, Aaron. What do you have for me?
10: Hey, Dan. Appreciate it. Mine for the pet peeves, I got to go with ear regardless. I don't know why to put the ear ahead of it, but regardless of what you think, that's not a word. And it's irritating to me to hear people say this all the time.
1: All right. Thank you. Ear regardless. Yes, Dylan.
3: I think our pal Tony Soprano may have popularized irregardless.
1: Okay.
3: That's just where I think the origin of it.
1: Yeah. Well, I didn't watch the show.
3: Oh, okay. Well.
1: Yes, Todd.
2: Yeah, it is what it is, or that's neither here nor there. It's got to be somewhere.
1: Well, the is what it is. That one, I get it started, and then all of a sudden it's like an avalanche everybody was doing. Or you know. A couple of my kids can't get through a sentence without a couple of you knows. And I'll be like, I know. They don't know that I'm saying, I'm responding to their, I know. Yes, Dylan.
3: Well, you know is like right at the end.
1: Yes.
3: It's the same. They're interchangeable.
1: Yeah. Right.
3: Right. You know?
1: Yeah. Right. Right. Yeah, yes, Marvin.
4: When people say, oh, you want to have your cake and eat it too. You eat cake already. What does that even mean? And people, there's a Wikipedia page on the term. And they explain it. And I'm like, it's still stupid. Go ahead, back to you,
1: D. I didn't think that was going to come up on the show.
4: No.
1: Have your cake and eat it too. It's my cake. I'll do whatever I want with it. Yes, Mark.
4: What? This is even more random than yesterday when we talked for 45 minutes about Pete Alonso getting a standing ovation.
1: Yeah, I know. But you look, I'm dying on that hill that nobody gave him a standing ovation last night, did they? It was his 301st home run, not his 300th. Still drove me crazy. You know, Pete Crow Armstrong is going to win the MVP in the National League. He hit a couple of home runs. He needs three more stolen bases to go 40-40. Here's the problem. Stop hitting home runs and get on first base. How about a single, Pete? Maybe you could get on and steal a couple of bases there. But that's a pretty good season. 44 home runs so far for him. Let's see. Anything else that this day in sports history, Marvin?
4: All right, DP. Something near and dear to you. 1983, Johnny Bench of the Cincinnati Reds retired after 16 years as a catcher.
1: Mm-hmm.
4: Is he far and away the greatest at one position?
1: No, it's not far and away. I got to be fair to Josh Gibson. And there's, you could say Yadier Molina might be a better fielder. Pudge Rodriguez had, you know, maybe was a better hitter. Although, you know, there's suspicions with Pudge Rodriguez. I don't know if there's a standalone, boy, that's the best guy who's ever played that position. You know, Mike Schmidt at third base, but then you got George Brett. You have Chipper Jones. You know, so Ozzie Smith was great, but he wasn't a great hitter, great fielder. But you know, Omar Vizquel, for my money, was just as good. Not as acrobatic, but had, man, did he have incredible hands at that position. I would say this. To me, the greatest second baseman is Joe Morgan because he gave you power, he gave you speed, he gave you defense. I would probably say a standalone, he would be the best player at one position, in my opinion. I could also make an argument for Willie Mays, but then Ken Griffey Jr., there's been a lot of players. But I would say Joe Morgan would be the standalone. And I think that's what we learned today. Project coming up, ChatGPT, a new agent for larger projects, ChatGPT Work. 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Thanks for joining us. A lot of fun. For Dylan, Marvin, Ray, Paulie, yours truly, and of course, Todd. Todd, can you come over to my office, please? Sometimes work takes more.
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0: 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Then Wayne Larrabee, Larry McCarron, and John Kuhn have all the action at noon. 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
0: Here we go. It is a Thursday. Lions at Buffalo tonight against the Bills. That's going to be probably the best Thursday night matchup of the year, and it's an early one. We're live. We're in L.A. It's the herd, wherever you may be and however you may be listening or watching. Thanks for making us part of your day. So there's this term that's been used about the Dallas Cowboys forever, America's team. I don't know exactly what it means. There was a time, Roger Staubach, maybe Danny White, Troy Aikman, they felt like America's team. America's team to me is, if you take out your favorite team where you live, if you live in Cincinnati, it's the Bengals, you live in Jacksonville, it's the Jets. If you take out your favorite team and you were asked, who do you want to see in the Super Bowl? Whoever your answer is, that's been the Cowboys for a lot of my life. Okay, if I'm in Seattle, I'd like to watch the Cowboys, if not the Seahawks, right? I think if you ask American sports fans right now, who you want to see in the Super Bowl outside of your favorite team, the answer is Buffalo. They're my pick to get to the Super Bowl. I'm not sure they're going to win. I want to see the matchup, but I am getting to the Super Bowl. Tonight's a rebranding. It's a rebirth. They have a new stadium. Can't wait to watch it. They've got new grass. They've got a new offensive head coach and reportedly too many obstructed views. Although I saw all the videos complaining, I didn't get it. But having the best player, and the Bills do, in a sport doesn't guarantee anything. Dan Marino, one trip to the Super Bowl in his career, and he didn't win. Mike Trout never won a single playoff game in baseball, and he was the best player for probably 8 years. Cristiano Ronaldo never won a World Cup. But the NFL is trying to end that. The quarterback now is the most protected player in the sport. Market size, because of shared revenue, is irrelevant. Buffalo small, Green Bay small, doesn't get in the way. Quarterbacks now, because of new rules, are not only protected but can elevate everybody on the field. And I do think Josh Allen feels like he has become like Rory McIlroy with the Masters, or maybe Messi at the World Cup. Just too damn good not to win. Tonight's a great example of how good he is. Jared Goff is a quarterback with the Lions, and they have incredible offensive weapons. Jared Goff, the last 2 years, leads the NFL in passing yards. Last 3 years, 30-plus touchdown passes. Jared Goff is an excellent NFL quarterback. And there will be moments tonight, like it looks like Josh Allen is playing a different sport. There is a delta between the two that will be noticeable, and I think Goff's a top 10 quarterback. Statistically, there's no question he's a top 5 or 6 quarterback. I looked this morning at the most playoff wins by a quarterback without getting to the Super Bowl. Not only does Josh Allen have the most, it's not particularly close. He's got 40% more wins without getting to a Super Bowl than second place Philip Rivers, Mark Brunell, and Danny White. Now, Peyton Manning did not win a Super Bowl until year 9. And Brady and Mahomes are outliers. You generally don't get into this league and get the best coach in the sport. That's not the way it works. Just like all you young kids out there looking to get work, the first job won't be the best. Your first boss probably not going to be Jeff Bezos, right? You're going to have a little turbulence in your early flight career. But I have this team getting to the Super Bowl. I think like Messi at the World Cup, Rory at the Masters, he is just too good not to win. And the sport now is doing him a favor. They have elevated the quarterback to a position where if you're this good, you're eventually going to win. Here is Josh on the week 1 win at Houston and tonight.
4: Whatever we did last week doesn't carry over, doesn't roll over. We know that. It's a new opponent. It's a new week. It's no easy task to go against a team that's as good as they are. And they're extremely well coached. They have a fantastic offense. So, you know, everything that we do, we got to make sure that we go and execute.
0: All right, I want to talk about the Cleveland Browns. So in the city of Cleveland, I looked this up this morning.

0: The average salary is $61,000. And most people that live in Cleveland love Cleveland. They're proud of Cleveland. They wouldn't move if you allowed them to. They love their Browns. They love Cleveland. They like the toughness of the city. And they make $61,000 a year. Not knocking it, just saying that's the number. Yet the quarterback, the pro athlete with $230 million guaranteed, has made himself a victim for 5 years in Cleveland, Deshaun Watson. Grumbling, he's the victim. People aren't they're not realistic. Here's his latest tone-deaf comment at the microphone.
1: I think personally, I think all that is for the media. I mean, I think the media has this expectation that I'm supposed to throw 400 yards and 5 touchdowns every week. So until that happens, I guess it's going to be the same situation. So again, my job is to make sure I'm operating well so we can try to get a win and keep moving forward from there.
0: There is not a single member of the Cleveland media, in fact, in the North American sports media, that has demanded that Deshaun Watson throw for 400 yards a week and have 5 touchdowns. There are a lot of red flags with Deshaun. I'll just keep it classy and talk about the lack of self-awareness. He's in his 5th year in Cleveland. He's been able to start 20 games. They gave him $230 million guaranteed. Look out. You do the Google. How many times he's thrown for 300 yards? That's it. Rarely available and never great. In a city that loves living in Cleveland, despite harsh weathers, and something is stuck in my memory that in the summer, sometimes there's like flies or mosquitoes the size of helicopters hovering around the baseball stadium during games. I don't know why that is. I saw it once. I swear to God, that's what Cleveland looks like in the summer. If you look, self-awareness is undervalued at this position. I really believe it. Is that if you look at the top 10 quarterbacks, some are big, some are small, some run, some are pocket, some are old, some are young, all shapes, all sizes. But the one thing, Dak Prescott, Jalen Hurts, Fernando Mendoza, Matt Stafford, there's a gratitude and an understanding. When you get to that microphone, you are the face of the franchise. Words, messaging matter. Going out and saying, people here think I'm supposed to throw for 400 yards and 5 touchdowns a week is a complete lack of self-awareness. Jordan Love may be inconsistent as a quarterback, but he's incredibly consistent as a human being. Every time he talks, you feel like he understands how lucky he is, how much gratitude he has to be quarterback of the Green Bay Packers in America. Like that's a job that you don't go to college thinking you ever have a chance to be. So I am over Deshaun Watson. I don't live in Cleveland, know a few people there. I would think they're over Deshaun Watson. But once again, the quarterbacks that get into trouble in this league are not necessarily the short ones or the pocket ones or the slow ones. It's the tone-deaf ones, like the guy right now playing in Cleveland. All right, J-Mac, we got a lot of stuff going on. So you and I know... What's funny is when the Jets were winning this weekend, I was actually really happy for you.
2: Oh, really?
0: Because you and I talked in the offseason. They have players. That's not it. They've got players. Yeah. And if Geno can cut back on the picks, he's a big guy, been around the league, can spin it. This weekend is the first time, honestly, since maybe Aaron Rodgers' first game with the Jets, he got hurt, Zach Wilson came in. It's the first time where I see a twinkle, I see a spark in your eye.
2: Oh, stop it. Come
0: that if, on. That if you could go 2-0.
2: Don't get me down this road because Jets fans get mad. I'm like, what's the point? Like, I get it. You want to win games. Great. But what's the long-term plan? We don't have a franchise quarterback. The Packers have one, Jordan Love. They have no offensive line right now.
0: You know what's ironic?
2: What? Tell me.
0: Here comes Arch Manning. And suddenly, you're going to be too good to get him.
2: The same deal with Trevor Lawrence. We just missed Trevor Lawrence and landed on Zach Wilson. He's now pumping gas in Utah. And like I'm just saying, like it's tough to find a franchise quarterback, Colin. It's really hard.
0: Okay. Coming up next, the doomsday crowd, the end of times. College football is circling the drain. A number came out yesterday, several actually, and people freaked out. And let's be honest, you just don't want to pay the players. That's what it comes down to. Some of you don't like players getting paid, even though they're taking a beating every Saturday. We'll talk about that coming up. Here's the truth about modern work. 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
0: For half off. And when you order, please write in The Herd with Colin Cowherd in the How Did You Hear About Us survey to let them know we sent you. Don't forget, there's no safe like Simply Safe. 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None of the bull. So I saw some numbers yesterday that were being passed around on the interweb, on InstaChat and Snapgram. They were being tossed around. And a lot of people were like, look at this. This is a problem in America. This is a problem in college football. The highest estimated college football roster budgets, Ohio State, Oregon, Texas, LSU, A&M, all paying about $45 million to $50 million for players. For the record, the five lowest estimated budgets were also listed, and four of those five had winning records. That didn't get mentioned a lot on the interweb yesterday. So people looked at all that money to the players, and they got very uncomfortable. Let me tell you two things people haven't been uncomfortable with in college football in my adult life. Number one, college football has always had gaps in personnel and players. There are states like Florida and Georgia and Texas, hundreds, 200-300 high school players that can play Division I football. That's not the case in Iowa or Nebraska or Wisconsin or Oregon. I mean, go look at the 2001 Miami Hurricane team. Maybe the most talented college team I've ever seen. Probably the most called. Their top six or seven players. That's the Willis McGahee team. All from Miami. Literally, they didn't have to get on a plane to fill out their roster with NFL players. Nobody had a problem with that. Hey, that's just, I love this sport. There's another gap that nobody ever talked about, the academic gap. But it's harder to get into Vandy and Stanford and Notre Dame and Northwestern. There are some schools, I won't mention them, where almost anybody can get into school. There are different realities for powers like Ohio State and schools like Northwestern, who have been in the same conference forever. Nobody mentioned that either. Buckeye fans don't want to talk about it when they beat the Wildcats again. So we have states, major imbalances, academics, some schools more rigorous, difficult to get into and remain academically eligible in. Nobody cares. That's just the way it goes. College football, the NIL has democratized the sport. Instead of four schools with a chance to win a title, three in the South, now Indiana, a basketball school, can go undefeated. And Vandy can beat Georgia for five-star recruits. So that's just the first part I want to give you a heads up on. The second thing, and it's basic math, $50 million into $400 million, or $50 million into $350 million, like that'd be like seven times, right? When I hear that we're paying $45 to $50 million for our roster, something's got to give. Well, before NIL, why did players choose college football programs? Facilities. Remember there was that 15-year run? I think Oregon started it. Who's got the coolest facilities? Those upgrades would cost $350 million, $400 million, $450 million. Clemson built a new facility that didn't cost that much, but it had laser tag and a bowling alley and a slide for the players and a golf simulator. Yeah, I'm comfortable paying a running back, getting his ass beat on 40 carries a weekend over having a slide for the football program. Let's be honest about this. College football's always made money and spent it. You didn't care about the academic gap. You didn't care about the state advantage gap. And you didn't care about throwing money on slides and golf simulators and the facilities war. You bragged about it. But paying the players, that is a bridge too far. I am totally comfortable with Indiana having to pony up for a top receiver. Indiana last year, just on Big Ten money and playoff money, made $100 million. That doesn't count gates, doesn't count parking suites, branding, marketing. $100 million on that, and that puppy's going to be $130 million in 12 months. So college football has always been about imbalance and gaps. College football has always made money and found a way to spend it. I think some of you are just uncomfortable how they spend it now. And I'm not. J-Mac with the news.
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2: All right, let's get started with Chicago Bears. They put up a 59-burger on Carolina, and now they go home to face the Minnesota Vikings in a very anticipated divisional matchup. You know I'm on the Vikings here. Caleb Williams says he expects to put up points on every single drive.
19: Is scoring every drive is our mindset. I think that's the potential of us, and that's internal. That's an internal expectation. That's an internal feeling, just of what we have up front, out wide, and in the backfield. It's an expectation from ourselves to be able to go out there and score every time and figure out ways to help the defense. I mean, that's our part to help this team, help special teams, and all of that is scoring points as many as we can, and so on as many drives that we have, and so that's our challenge.
0: Boy, he's gotten good at the podium, hasn't he? He was always pretty good at the podium.
2: He's improved, yeah.
0: Yeah, he's gotten really good.
2: The mustache throws me off. Not a lot of quarterbacks with mustaches.
0: I like it.
2: I think it's a good look, but it just throws me off a little bit. Doesn't look like Caleb. He looks grown up, doesn't he?
0: Well, he is now. Yeah. I mean, he was...
2: Well, it's his third year. He was
0: essentially, if we're being honest here, he was a prodigy. I mean, he literally was a five-star thrown into Oklahoma as a freshman, and I remember the game. And you're like...
2: Spencer Rattler guy.
0: And Spencer Rattler was a five-star quarterback. And they put him in against... I don't remember who they put him in against. I remember watching the game and thinking, oh, my God.
2: Yeah, he's got
0: what is going on here? He goes to USC where they were rebuilding the program. and literally was leading the country in passing with no NFL offensive or defensive lineman. So he is a prodigy. We don't get many of these. Josh Allen's got a little bit of that. Sometimes it's hard to find them. They're in rural California. Their dad's sending out tapes. But I think he qualifies. And, you know, I think, you know, Ohtani was this very early. Tiger Woods was. I don't think it's overstating it, saying he is a very unique all-time talent.
2: Yeah. I mean, I will say the universal... everybody's saying the same thing right now about the Bears. They're the best offense. Caleb's an MVP candidate. Ben Johnson's a genius. That's on every show, podcast. You read it anywhere. Vikings plus 5.5 is now down to 4.5. I think Brian Flores in that defense does some stuff, and I think Caleb may struggle this week. Now, if he lights the world on fire, 300 yards, and they roll,
0: for the
2: then
0: record,
2: it's like, okay.
0: Mahomes struggled on Monday night. That's okay.
2: Well, he's coming off an ACL.
0: Well, this is year three. He's kind of young.
2: The numbers here, 74% blitzes last week on Brian Flores.
0: Brian Flores, the best defensive coordinator in football.
2: Easily.
0: He's absolutely.
2: It's going to be a good game. You going to be going to this when you parachute back to Chi-Town?
0: I don't give out my secrets.
2: Vikings money line. All right, let's go to the Rams, Colin. And obviously, they're coming off a brutal loss. And now they have a game against the Giants, the G-men, that looks perhaps dangerous. Andrew Whitworth, former Rams tackle, talked about a humbling message to the team heading into that Giants game, saying the NFL has a way of humbling you very quickly. You can't just show up and people are going to bow down to you. Well said, you know, by Whitworth.
0: You know, it's really interesting. So a lot of people have just put the Seahawks Ram in the same boat, but they're totally different teams. The Seahawks are young, have built it almost entirely, really, on the draft and then getting Sam Darnold. But it's an incredibly young team that is growing, led by defense, whereas the Rams are led by their quarterback. They've gone out and purchased a few people. Their quarterback is old and not athletic, and they don't overwhelm people like Seattle. Seattle, the last couple of years, is 15-2 on the road.
2: Yeah.
0: The Rams lost last year to Atlanta and Carolina. So when you think Rams and Seahawks, and they were the two best teams in the NFL at the end of the year last year, but they're really different. One's got a defensive whiz. One has an offensive guru. One has an old quarterback. One is young. One team is ascending and youthful, and there's no stars. The other has Myles Garrett, Puka, Devontae Adams, Matt Stafford. So I said before the season, and also when you're an older team, if you get injured, takes longer to recover.
2: Yeah.
0: When you're Seattle and get banged up, like Sam Darnold, could have been way worse. If he's 36, that's a different injury. At his age, it's like he'll miss a couple starts. So I think Seattle is the team that should frighten you. Seattle's the only team in the league that can have multiple turnovers, 10 penalties, be bad on third down, and beat a playoff team. They did it to the Texans. They did it to New England. That's the only team in this league that plays poorly. Philadelphia can get away with it a little bit, too. They didn't play well against the Commanders at all, and they won.
2: Well, they
0: Rams are not that.
2: Yeah.
0: They're not. If Stafford's not in a rhythm,
2: come on. McVay off a loss.
0: Like, well, they're going.
2: I've kind of flipped a little in the last 24 hours on Rams-Giants. I think Rams. This looks like the team we thought was going to be a juggernaut 2 weeks ago. People were crowning the Rams 2 weeks ago. Now it's like, whoa, I don't know. They're old. Aaron Donald, is he going to play?
0: There is speculation he may find a few snaps Monday.
2: Aaron Donald butting heads with Cam
0: Scatterboot. Can you imagine if the company that has Monday Night Football gets Aaron Donald playing? What a storyline that is.
2: Yeah, I think he's in for sure. Final story is Joe Burrow. Colin, not great. So Joe Burrow's been hurt a lot the last couple of years. I jokingly called him Glass Joe.
0: Yeah.
2: Colin, yesterday, did not make any significant throws at practice.
0: Uh-oh.
2: He was getting mental reps due to back tightness. Now, Burrow was asked about it by the media. He started to get huffy and be like, this is ridiculous. Of course, I'm playing in week two. I don't know. How many years in a row is this guy going to get hurt? He's one of the best quarterbacks in the league.
0: He had back tightness.
2: He's 29 years old and he did back tightness after one game? He took a couple hits. I think there was a hit on the sideline specifically when he was running out of bounds. Listen, I call him Glass Joe. And Colin, if he's hurt again, he can't go. I don't know what you want to do. You seem like this is much ado about
0: nothing. No, I saw the same story you did. And my take was He's never had a great O-line. They spent money on the D-line. They don't have a great O-line. I do think Justin Herbert did this the other day after the loss, like went to the podium and was really frustrated getting his you-know-what kick.
2: Yeah.
0: And I think Joe Burrow last year got very frustrated once again under, siege, getting beat up again. I think Herbert and Burrow are these two guys where it's like, can we get the O-line right? Like, everybody understands that you're not always going to have Brady Belichick's defense, yeah. Right? You know, Spags, Mahomes. Like, you understand as a quarterback, as an employee, not every department's great. It would be nice if Justin Herbert and Burrow once in their career had a top four offensive line.
2: That would be nice.
0: Once.
2: Herbert feels like he's such a warrior. He doesn't really get hurt, though.
0: Well, that was my take. His reaction after losing to Arizona, I'd never seen that, Justin. Yeah. He was curt. You watched him on the bench, his body language.
2: Yeah.
0: He was not happy. And it wasn't just, I'm playing poorly. He was frustrated with macro, the entire environment.
2: So I haven't had back issues yet, thankfully. But how do back issues impact you if you're facing the Houston Texans defense that just got embarrassed by the Josh Allen and company, and they're at home fired up with two edge rushers, including Will Anderson?
0: Well, when you start carrying things, you'll have a bad back.
2: Oh, well done. That's a good one. That's good. Well played.
0: J-Mac with the news.
18: Well, that's the news.
20: And thanks for stopping by.
18: The Herd Lie News.
0: Well, I have been very supportive since Aaron Rodgers has been in Pittsburgh. So I hope the next time he goes on Joe Rogan, he will take note of that. I have been in my career. One time I had Aaron Rodgers on the air after he won the Super Bowl. It was a contractual obligation. And he was feisty because he said I was questioning his entire year. And I was sort of questioning it, that we had anointed him as the next Peyton Manning and Brady. It'd be like, start stacking some trophies. But I will say this. I think people undervalue, even last week, what he inherited in Pittsburgh. I love Mike Tomlin. Great on TV. The Steelers' offense was broken before Aaron Rodgers got there. 7-8 years, bottom 10 in the league, spending all your money on defense. This was not a fixer-upper. This house was a rehab. It was a tear down and start over. The Steelers' offensive NFL rank since 2019, before Aaron got there, was 26th and lower in every category. Aaron at least got them to middle of the pack, 13, 14, 15. Last year, they were better in the red zone. They had the fewest giveaways in Steeler history, I was told this morning. They were better in pre-snap. Aaron Rodgers got rid of the ball quickly, elevating an average offensive line. So this week, one of the questions is, what about the targets for Pittman and what? So Aaron, half of Aaron's completions or targets this weekend were running backs and tight ends. I support that. Why? Aaron's smart. He knows in the first couple of weeks of the season, offensive line play is awful. So Aaron's like, I'm going to throw to backs. I'm getting it out quickly. I'm throwing to tight ends. He also, it should be duly noted, got 10 targets to his number one guy, DK Metcalf. So he went big game hunting with DK Metcalf, but he also basically half the time said, I'm going to get it out to running backs and tight ends because we don't play starters in the preseason on the O-line and they're not ready to protect me. Totally supporting with both. And Aaron was feisty. When asked about who are you targeting? How come you're not targeting this? What about targeting this more? Here was Aaron's response.
21: I don't give a about the target list. I don't care about any of that. The ball goes to the open guy. So I don't want to hear people talking about, nobody in the locker room talks about their targets. So that's all for you guys to talk about.
0: Listen, Aaron doesn't like the media. And the media doesn't love Aaron Rodgers. That has been established. But I think if you're fair with Aaron, week one and last year, like Aaron in this game, they had to throw the ball late. Aaron with three huge completions late in the game to seal the win. I just don't think people quite understand, as good as Mike Tomlin is, how broken this offense was for like a 7-year stretch. The old Ben into Kenny Pickett into name your guy. So I think Aaron's actually, I defended him last year. I'll defend him now. Like, there's a reason he threw to tight ends last year. DK Metcalf, who to me has peaked, we're on the downslope of the career. that he had no number two receiver. So they have good tight ends, capable running backs out of the backfield. That's where he threw the ball. So this show is all about fairness. Not gonna hammer him. Maybe a Christmas card in the near future from Aaron. Because I actually think he's done about what you can do. Right now, that is a middle-of-the-pack offense. Now, Aaron's old. He's not very mobile. But that's all it is. Pittsburgh can't be Buffalo. Can't be Detroit. Can't be the Rams. They don't have a JSN. Can't be the Seahawks. I don't think they can be Philadelphia offensively. They can't be San Francisco. They don't have that coach. They can't be a top 7 or 8 offense. So if you start from about offense number 9 to offense 13, if Aaron can get you into that slot, he's done a great job, especially considering he's now 42 years old. Coming up next, Lane Kiffin is officially a head coach / troll, and maybe it's time to take away the radio hit for Jerry Jones. Next. Let me tell you about something most people have never heard of and probably should have. It's called Byrna. And here's the part that got my attention. It's a real self-defense option that's legal in all 50 states. 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
0: 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So, publicly criticizing your top employee as a business owner or manager, not something I would do. But Jerry Jones, at 83 years old, still does a weekly radio hit. Now, I've been informed that Stephen Jones, much younger than 83, does one as well. But we don't talk much about Stephen Jones' radio hit, because he doesn't inflame the situation weekly. Like, that's not what Stephen does. I think once you get to 83, I'm a talk show host. You do not want me near a microphone at 83. Like, I'm barely tolerable today. At 83, you don't want me near it. But on a serious note, Dak's going to handle it well. Dak's going to be an adult. Dak will put out the fire. But here was Jerry on his radio hit saying that Dak interception, that really was the ball game.
29: We all know you can't make it on a play, but a play sometimes the decisive point. And there's no question that that was impactful for the entire game, what happened to us.
0: Yeah, that really wasn't the game. It was those eight-minute drives, five-minute drives, where your coaching staff couldn't get Jackson Dart off the field. The interception, which, by the way, was a hell of a play. It's a great play by the Giants. You know, one of the plays of the weekend. Okay, first of all, pocket collapses, Dak running for his life, Dak throwing it downfield, and maybe the top DB play of the weekend. That was not the ball game. It was the staff. It was the mental mistakes defensively. It was not this. But once again, Dak will handle it with aplomb. He'll be gracious. He'll be humble. There are two things you need now to be quarterback of the Dallas Cowboys. A good arm and to put out fires at the podium. Unfortunately, that's now the gig. So I got really lucky earlier in my career because I've always liked college football a lot. And I got a job in Tampa, Florida. And I worked at a TV station, WTVT. And Florida and Florida State, the coaches were Steve Spurrier and Bobby Bowden. It was the best rivalry in the country. And Spurrier, before we used the word, was a troll. Now, he's a great coach, but he's a little bit of a troll. And he would poke, anytime he beat Bobby Bowden, he would poke him in the ribs. And boy, did he hate Tennessee. The two greatest quotes in the history of college football are "Win one for the Gipper" in 1928 and "You can't spell the Citrus Bowl without UT." Those are the two greatest quotes in the history of college football. Here's Steve Spurrier when he was poking people being interviewed by Roy Firestone.
4: At times you say stuff and it speaks of vanity. It speaks of a lack of humility.
6: Ego, paranoid, cocky, arrogant. Sometimes I dig at guys a little bit.
7: FSU, Free Shoes University, that's a low blow.
6: What's wrong with that?
0: There is nothing wrong with that. Steve Spurrier was minted years ago, but it was a pleasure to cover him, and it's okay. Folks, sports are fun. Sports should be fun. Right. I'm not setting couches on fire when teams lose. Like, it's sports. They're games. Lane Kiffin is a troll. There is a story this week. I laughed when I saw the story. So according to Lane Kiffin, Sam Leavitt, his star quarterback, may not play, is doubtful. Pete Tamel reported this morning that nobody on the Ole Miss staff is convinced he's actually doubtful. In fact, people on LSU covering the LSU team don't think he's doubtful. This is Lane Kiffin poking Ole Miss in the ribs, smartly trying to distract them, get them talking about stuff that's not football. And I appreciate Lane Kiffin's commitment to the bit. I did it covering Steve Spurrier, and I'm doing it now. Is that this is actually smart. He is trying to get a very emotional Ole Miss fan base and staff all worked up. He is poking them in the ribs. I think it's brilliant. Sam Leavitt, by the way, what player in college or pro football by week two and three is 100% healthy? Everybody's banged up. And Lane is leaning into being Dennis the Menace. He is just, this is who he's going to be. He talked about the emotion surrounding his return to a place he dumped.
11: I think it is unusual, like you said, you know, one team you built and then now a new team that you're building. And so probably a really unusual situation that way. But I know obviously a lot's going to be made about me, but this is about the players being prepared really well and playing really well. You know, Pete's not going to tackle anybody. I'm not going to throw any touchdowns. I used to say the same thing when we play Coach Saban. And then he joked that he wouldn't do very well in coverage at his age.
0: There is a truth about college football coaches. When Urban Meyer went into the Big Ten and said, "You guys don't know what you're doing with recruiting. We're going to steal some of your recruits." And people were like, outraged. He was right. until signing day, you do everything you can to take away that cornerback that's going to Purdue that you know he should play for Ohio State. Spurrier was unpopular. By the way, Lane Kiffin's unpopular. Do you see a trend? Cignetti is rubbed people the wrong way. Unpopular people in college sports are usually people. I mean, John Calipari started doing the one and done thing. People push back. John Calipari won a lot of games at Kentucky. So when you do things that are out of the norm in college football, poke, troll, gray shirt, Saban's early recruiting, people don't like it. College football's got an older fan base. The South is our most traditional region of the country. They take great pride in their tradition in college football. So I'm going to defend. I defended Spurrier. I'm going to defend. I defended Urban Meyer's recruiting when he went to Ohio State and he wasn't at Fox. It's like, guys, it's recruiting. Who cares who committed 6 weeks ago? And I'm going to support Lane Kiffin. He is trying to get in Ole Miss's head because they're all worked up and they're all emotional. And he wants them all disoriented and distracted and freaking out at kickoff.
2: So the only argument with Spurrier, and I had to look this up. He was the seven-time SEC Coach of the Year. He won six SEC titles. He won a natty. He won. When you won, you could talk all the trash you want.
0: Yeah.
2: You can make fun of FSU because you're the best team. Lane Kiffin has not won anything. Look at his resume. He hasn't won a damn thing. And he's running his mouth a lot. And that's like the kid on the playground who thinks he's hot stuff.
0: Yeah.
2: And he ain't because he hasn't done anything. And eventually somebody's going to come and knock him out. And I think I have a gut feeling Ole Miss puts it on him this weekend.
0: Oh.
2: This whole Sam Levitt stuff, nobody buys that crap. I'm rooting Ole Miss here heavily. I'm over this Lane. Win something and then run your mouth.
0: Well, okay. So that's interesting. Win something. So basically, kind of a front runner. Once everybody knows you're great, then you can talk.
2: Well, the truth is, you've accomplished.
0: Kurt Cignetti had an attitude and an edge when he took over.
2: A little. Now it got bigger when he won the national championship.
0: A little.
2: Well, it was nobody respected Indiana. He hadn't done anything, so he was chirping.
0: Oh, a chirping.
2: But it was like what have you done? Like, so it was like just stay in your corner. Then he goes undefeated, wins everything.
0: I think winning at Ole Miss is hard. And I think Lane, we can't just allow people that win championships to have a little attitude. Sports should be fun.
2: Well, isn't there a fine line between attitude and the stuff he's talking about? I mean, are you seeing these? Someone's talking about his book and he's sending text messages. Yeah, I hang out with hot chicks. He's like saying really crazy stuff just to get attention. Hey, Lil Wayne, come hang out with us and roll up to the game. Influencers, comedians.
0: Well that's like, because when he was at USC, Will Ferrell, Snoop Dogg, USC became kind of a celebrity hang. There was no NFL teams in town. So he has said, I want to do a little bit of Saban, heavy details, no personality, and a little bit of Pete. This is the cool hang in the sport. Wow. So he is bridging these two. And he said it publicly, like, we're going to do some things that Nick did, and we're going to do some things that Pete Carroll did. There's more than one way to win.
2: Yes. USC also won a lot. You're talking about one of the great teams this century. Matt Leiner never forgets to tell me about how great their teams were. They were amazing.
0: I think you need to buy that Lane Kiffin book. I read it this weekend. I thought it was really interesting.
2: Can you just loan me yours so I don't have to put any money in his pockets?
0: I already gave mine out to my friend. My friend was going on a long flight. And I
2: don't know that I want to support him.
0: You're supporting the author. You're not supporting Lane. He's not getting
2: Are you sure he's not getting a kick? He's not connected with the author? No. It wasn't one of those.
0: Listen, we're sports people. Like, I've always kind of believed this. Like, Kevin Durant and Aaron Rodgers don't like me. But they provide content. Yeah. It's hard for me to criticize people who give me content.
2: Yes.
0: And like I've said with Aaron. Aaron is sort of anti-media. By the way, the American public, 67 or 77% of the American public either doesn't like or trust the American media. He's not wrong on that. Right? So I'm never going to hold it against you if you don't like me, unless I think you're, a bad human. And the second thing is, if you're creating content and headlines through your strong opinions, you're an ally. You're a friend of this show.
2: Yeah. I mean, and frankly, if Lane wasn't running his mouth, what's the game of the week in college football? The LSU Ole Miss, wouldn't have the juice that it has now.
0: No. I mean, he makes it have juice.
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0: The really good Thursday night games. Buffalo with a new stadium, new grass, a few obstructed views, they tell us, they show us, against Detroit. Now, the Lions played an overtime game. They're on a short week. That's usually historically not great for teams in the NFL. I'm excited. Buffalo has been my Super Bowl pick in the AFC. I want to see who they meet in the Super Bowl before I say they're going to win it, because I do think Detroit, Seattle, I thought the Rams had a chance to get into the Super Bowl with Buffalo. But I said I an hour ago, like, I don't know exactly what America's team means, but they're on a short list of teams in America that I think we are universally sort of rooting for, if not for our favorite team in our favorite city. And so I'm excited to watch them tonight. And Greg Cosell's been doing this for 46 years at NFL Films. 15 minutes, we all get smarter. He is now joining us live, as he does on Thursdays during the football season. So Dalton Kincaid had 100-plus yards, and DJ Moore had 100-plus. But I think bigger than that is what they did against the Texans defense. People just don't do against the Texans defense. So a lot of people are saying it's week one. Starters don't play in the preseason. But it was a rare moment when the Texans defense looked vulnerable, which they just don't very often. Was it Brady? Was it week one? What did the film say?
1: I think it was very schematic and then executed at a really high level by the quarterback and the receivers. Because now that Joe Brady is running the show, I think we'll see some different things. But I thought they did an outstanding job in a couple of ways. Number one, they clearly throughout the game, through the use of formations, chips, particular schemes, made sure that Anderson and Hunter could not disrupt and wreck their offense. And what helped that also, which I thought Joe Brady did a great job, was they moved to the launch point. Sometimes it was subtle, but they would move Josh Allen just enough so that he was not in one place all the time. And they did a lot of rhythm passing, three-step drop timing, five-step drop timing. Pass rushers can't get there with three-step drop timing and five-step drop timing. And then turn to the quarterback. You know, we've all talked about the Josh Allen experience. This was not really that kind of game. Other than this touchdown run, he really played this game from the pocket, Colin. And I thought more than perhaps I've ever seen him, and I've seen a lot of games, so I can't say 100%, but more than I can remember, I thought he used his eyes, his head, his shoulders. I thought he moved underneath defenders really well in zone coverage at times to create passing lanes. And that's something as he continues to mature and develop, and all quarterbacks continue to mature and develop no matter how long they played in the league.
0: So either New Orleans is better than we think, or it's week one and Detroit's O-line didn't quite have the push. I don't know. When you watch the Lions, what did it say?
1: Well, they ran the ball exceptionally well in that game, and it was mostly outside zone. Gibbs, you want to get him outside where he has room, space, and he can generate velocity and speed. He's as explosive a back as there is in the league. They're going to be missing two offensive linemen in the game tonight, and that's a big deal. Now, I also thought watching the Bills defense that Jim Leonard was probably getting a feel for his players, because I expected him to be more aggressive, particularly against a pocket quarterback like C.J. Stroud, and he was not really aggressive with blitz pressures. I wonder if he'll do more of that tonight. Of course, it's a short week, so you don't know, but obviously Jared Goff, who's very, very good, but he's a pocket quarterback. So I'm curious to see if there's a lot more pressure put on Jared Goff by the schematics of Jim Leonard. But you have to stop Gibbs. Gibbs had six runs of 10-plus yards last week. That's an inordinate number in one game, and you just cannot let him get into space like that.
0: So there's a different standard in week one. Offensive lines, cohesion's not very good in week one. The tackling is not good. The timing on offenses. But there were a couple of teams, like the Giants, I thought were nearly perfect. I thought San Francisco was nearly perfect. So it's easy to blame the Rams, but I mean, Shanahan's had McVay's number. He's beaten them several times. What did you make of the Niners' performance traveling across the country and being all buttoned up?
1: That was another schematic game, because the Rams made a decision. The Rams decided to play 4-2-5 nickel with two deep safeties against the 49ers' use of 21 personnel, meaning two backs with Juszczyk on the field. So they essentially said, if you want to run the ball, go ahead.

0: ahead and run it. Because let's face it, last year the Niners did not run well. It was the worst running season in the Shanahan era. And the interior of their O-line was different. And they probably felt that, you know what, against our defensive tackles, because even without Aaron Donald, Kobe Turner's really good, Fisk is good, Puna Ford's an excellent run defender. I'm sure the Rams felt that they could handle the run game playing in a 4-2-5 nickel. In fact, they played almost all nickel and dime. Kyle Shanahan said, you know what, then we're going to run inside and we're going to use Juszczyk in what I call that dash motion. And that makes it hard to know exactly where he's going to go off that motion. So it creates uncertainty and a tentativeness in the defense. And because they were playing so wide with their ends, everybody talked about Myles Garrett. He was not a factor because of the schematics, not because he was physically handled. So I thought it was really a master class by Kyle Shanahan against the way the Rams chose to play defense.
1: So the Green Bay Packers have lost six straight games. The Packers over the last 30 years do not lose six straight games very often. And what's more concerning, is that with an offensive coach, they don't have much of a run game. Jordan Love remains very inconsistent. As an offensive coach, you're supposed to refine that young quarterback. We have the same inconsistency with Jordan Love, and they become an awful fourth quarter team. They do not seal leads. So, and I've always said, I want to see how good you are on your side of the ball. D'Amico Ryans may not be able to solve CJ Stroud, but the Texans defense knows what they're doing. So I look at the offense for Green Bay, quarterback inconsistency, no run game consistently, can't hold leads, bad in the fourth. Maybe it's personnel. Maybe it's no Josh Jacobs. But this feels like it is a 1-2 year trend I'm seeing. What does the film say about the Packers' issues?
0: You know, I think the game last week certainly makes it appear as if there's major issues. I think that last week when you play Brian Flores, and we'll see what happens this week because Brian Flores is playing the Bears, it's a whole different animal in terms of preparation and what you get in the game. They rushed five or more, Colin, on almost 80% of their defensive snaps. And that is really difficult to play against. They line up in six-man fronts, seven-man fronts, eight-man fronts at times. And you've got to account for people. And if you do it, if one guy accounts for the wrong guy, you're getting free hitters. You're getting people, and you see it with what we're looking at right now. You're just seeing that Love had absolutely no chance. So I don't know the answer. I'm not a coach. It's easy to say, geez, LaFleur did a bad job. But Love was under such duress in the second half because they just couldn't handle the pressure. And even one-on-one at times, they struggled in pass protection. And if that happens, then you're really in trouble. I mean, if your tackles start to have issues one-on-one in pass protection, then you've got a serious issue. You know, again, I don't know what's in Jordan Love's head. I've studied Jordan Love in detail. I think he's a pretty gifted quarterback. You know, the six in a row, that's hard to truly fathom and to say it's one thing because it never is. But when you play the Vikings, that's a whole different animal.
1: Let's talk about the Packers' rival, Chicago. 59 points. Yeah. It's easy for people like me to go, it was amazing. And Carolina, by the way, also, it was 24-24 at half. So Carolina had a good day offensively.
0: Sure
1: when you
0: did.
1: Looked at the Bears, there was a lot of out-of-pocket stuff, a lot of off-structure stuff. Caleb looks thinner and faster than last year. And I know he is. He told me he lost 13 pounds, and he looks faster. What jumped off the film?
0: You know, let me ask you this. You've watched quarterbacks for a long time, and I know you know the quarterback position. If you see a quarterback who drops back, and within the structure of the play and the timing of the play, there's a receiver that's open. That's part of the progression. And he doesn't throw it, but then runs for, you know, 25 yards. this is a serious question because this is Caleb Williams, by the way. And I'm not saying he does this regularly, but he does this. What do you think Ben Johnson is saying when they meet? Do you think he says, great play, Caleb? Or do you think he says, in so many words, hey, we work our tail off to put together, you know, an offensive game plan with our pass game concepts. And when it works, you got to deliver the football. I always wonder, what do coaches say in that situation? You're dealing with a guy that is really gifted, Colin, really gifted. And he's strong. He might have lost weight, but he's still very strong. He's faster than people think. You know, he's not Lamar in his prime, but he's faster than people think. Obviously, can make ridiculous throws. but he still does not quite play within the structure that my sense is Ben Johnson really wants. So I always think to myself, what does Ben Johnson say? How do they coach that? Or do they not coach it?
1: Yeah, I said this as I my only criticism over the weekend was there was too much off script stuff when he self-created pressure. There wasn't pressure and he just decided to take it. So yeah. I think it's a fair question. I think, by the way, that was a Brett Favre discussion that people had, that Holmgren's like the play was open. You and I have talked about Aaron Rodgers for years. Aaron's like, it's open. Yeah. I don't want to take it. I want to add. And listen, I think that is the gift and the burden of being a prodigy, of being, I mean, it's just things come easier. And you, when you run, it's almost always successful. So it's hard to put a governor on that.
0: I mean, look, you can almost say the same things to some extent about Patrick Mahomes and Josh Allen. And you're not going to say to either one of those guys, hey, I don't want you to ever run. You know, so in some ways, you probably just, you talk about it, but you don't tell them, hey, don't run. You live with it. And maybe there'll be some plays that don't work, because obviously the highlights, I see every play. Most people see highlights. And obviously coming off 59 points, people might be listening to this and saying, what are you, an idiot? They put up 59 points. But that's the way he plays. He just happens to have special talent.
1: So I had predicted before this season that I said the New York Giants have, when healthy, if Scadaboo, Dart, Neighbors, Andrew Thomas are healthy, I said they have more talent than you think. This is not Arizona where you have some nice offensive weapons, but there's some limitations. This is a team that really has good players, and now they have a good coach. So I picked them to be a playoff team, and my take is they lost a lot of games. They led. It was just one of those. They missed culture and coaching. They didn't miss players. So they had a very good draft. So they added three or four new really good players. But I thought Jackson Dart, I really did. I missed. I thought he was a second round quarterback. I think he, all I know is I watched week one and I was blown away. His decision making, his initiative. That was a, Greg, for a week one performance, that was a pretty decisive, intentional offensive performance, was it not?
0: I think the whole key to life, as it was in Baltimore, must be Patrick Ricard. This guy played 37 snaps. The Giants don't play. They didn't week one out of 11 personnel. But I agree with you about Dart. I watched that tape. I thought Dart did an excellent job reading coverage, knowing where to go with the ball within timing and structure. He was not running around much in this game. There were some design runs, maybe a scramble or two, but not the what we saw last year. I thought there were times the Cowboys changed the picture pre-snap to post-snap, and Dart immediately and innately calculated it. He did not get stuck in the pocket in this game. I really liked what I saw. I thought his ball placement was really refined. He knew where to throw it based on the positioning of the defense. But one other point I'd like to make separate from Dart, I watched their defense. And I got to tell you, this team is now fast and explosive on the defensive side of the ball.
1: Yep.
0: Carter, Burns, Reese, and the player that really stood out to me, who maybe 3 or 4 years ago was considered one of the best in his position in the league, but sort of faded the last year or two. But in this game, Javon Holland really showed up. I mean, they've got players now, and they've got a lot of speed on the defensive side of the ball.
1: Yeah, it jumps through the TV. I think Abdul Carter and Burns on the edge, that's rare territory. There's not a lot of people with that kind of athleticism on both ends. And Arvell Reese, I mean, everybody said he is the best athlete in the draft. It's like, it takes about three snaps, and you're like, yep, that's different than everybody out there. So,
0: you know, and I don't think Terrell Edmonds is Tremaine Edmonds, excuse me, is a great player, but their two stacked backers, Reese and Edmonds, are both like 6'4", 6'5", 250. And they're great athletes. That's a big deal. And I think you'll see Reese's role expand. There were a couple of plays in this game, not many, where they did line him up on the edge. I think you're going to see him be more of a pass rush player as the year progresses.
1: Now, Lamar Jackson's always been a good week one player. He's at his healthiest, but they implemented, they got a new coach, a new coordinator. They implemented more under center. They implemented a new offense. So for them to come out, I mean, it's by the way, it's not easy to be a shotgun guy to an under center guy and then go on the road. Indianapolis has some players and look that good. What did you make of the new look offense, the play calling? It looked a lot of symmetry, it looked like.
0: I agree. I mean, there were 34 snaps in the game under center, okay? And that's a ton. And by the way, not only do I think it helps a quarterback, and Lamar looked extremely comfortable, but the bottom line is, Colin, it helps their run game because Derrick Henry is an eye back. He's always been an eye back. And 19 of his 24 runs came in the I formation with Jackson under center. And you saw what he did. And by the way, is that guy a freak or what? I mean, it's crazy, you know, given how many carries he's had. But I thought Lamar Jackson looked extremely comfortable. He turned his back to the defense. He made throws. He was poised. He was accurate. I mean, this could be a really good offense. I hope Flowers isn't out for any meaningful length of time because he's a really, really good player. I studied him in detail over the summer. And I don't think he gets enough credit because he is really, I don't want to say, I hate to use overused words like special, things like that. But I mean, he's a really, really good receiver with a lot of juice. And in fact, I think Malachi Toney is going to be Zay Flowers in the NFL, by the way. That's what I think. But that's a different conversation.
1: So Philadelphia once again with a head scratching performance for an offense that's fairly stacked. They had 5-3 and outs. Yeah. A Commanders defense that we did not have high hopes for gave them problems at times. So I've come to terms with Philadelphia tends to be kind of coordinator reliant. You were one of the first to say it 2 to 3 years ago that you can tell Jalen doesn't see in the middle of the field particularly well at times. You were willing to say that when they were winning a Super Bowl. So, I mean, J-Mac and I go back and forth on this. Like, you know what a guy is by year 4 or 5 in the league. I know what they can do. Jalen gets out of rhythm, and it's a lot of three and outs, way more than I'm comfortable with for an offense that good. Now, the O-line wasn't very good, but what does the film say?
0: You know, it's funny because I actually thought Jalen Hurts played very well in this game. I thought that there was not a random feel in this game to how he often plays. He can always make plays. You know, NFL quarterbacks can make plays. They're NFL quarterbacks. But they didn't run the ball particularly well. I found out after I watched the tape, because the left guard, Landon Dickerson, was really very, very poor in this game. And he just wrecked a number of their running plays. And then I found out after I watched the tape that they placed him on IR. And who knows what his future holds. But I thought in this game, Hurts played within the pocket well. He had a few scrambles that were necessary. You're looking at one right now, and this was third and long, and he got a first down. But he was very poised, very composed. He read coverage. He knew where to go with the football. I thought he actually played well. The 5-3 and outs are a surprising stat to me, and obviously I watched the tape, but I didn't think that was a function of Jalen Hurts. I thought that just watching him as an individual and evaluating him in a vacuum, separate from everybody else. Don't forget, it's a new receiving core. Mekhi Lemon didn't really practice much during training camp. He was a non-factor the first week of the season. The assumption, of course, is he won't be because he was a first-round pick, and I know you like him as well. But, you know, there were other issues here, but I don't think they were Jalen Hurts issues in this game at all. I thought he played very well.
1: Now, there was a big play in this game that you wanted to highlight.
0: Yeah, we can go to it because this was fascinating to me just because I've seen so much tape in my career. So let's go to that big play. It's the 64-yarder to Dontayvion Wicks. And the reason this was so fascinating, and I knew it as soon as I saw the play, Colin, because everybody sees this play and they think, wow, that's where he wanted to go with the football. That's the play. But that was not the play. This was so beautifully done by Jalen Hurts, in my opinion. Again, he's under center with Barkley, the eye back. Again, 30% of their snaps were like that. This is a flood concept, a three-level stretch concept. So Wicks is running the vertical route. Dallas Goedert, from his wing alignment, is running the intermediate outcut. And Barkley, from the backfield, is going to run into the flat. It's three levels. It's a three-level stretch. It's called flood. They're running it into the boundary. Now, Goddard is the primary receiver. 99.9% of the time, this is where the ball goes. That's the play. That's what teams do. Okay, Wicks is just a clear guy. He is not really part of the progression. But what Jalen does is he drops back. And it's off play action, again, something more and more teams are doing, is he sees the positioning of the safety and the corner. And he says to himself, I'm sure, in his head, because that's where he threw it, he says, you know what? I can get over the top. The safety's body position, and that's what quarterbacks are taught, to read body position and eyes, they're inside. So he decides he's going to go over the top. which is not, like I said, this is not where the what the play is called for at all. But he goes over the top. It's almost improvisation from the pocket, Colin. And it's a beautiful, beautiful throw. You can see it from this angle really clearly what a phenomenal throw it is.
1: Oh, wow.
0: Because like I said, this is designed to go to the outcut. And Goddard was open, by the way. But just I thought when I saw this, I said, wow, that's he's really seeing the game the right way when you see a play like that.
1: All right. Greg Cosell, been doing this a long time, 46 years at NFL Films. As always on Thursday, Greg, thank you so much.
0: Thanks, Colin. Really appreciate it.
1: Week one was full of surprises. Chargers, Rams laid an egg. Lions, Eagles won. Closer than it should have been.
2: Jets.
1: Niners.
2: Jets.
1: Niners were nearly perfect.
2: Jets were nearly flawless.
1: You almost get to a point. I did this a couple years with the Raiders. If you're playing the Titans, I don't really count it.
2: Oh, come on. A win is a win is a win. You know that. And by the way, I saw some sharp gamblers looking at the Titans this weekend in a bounce back spot.
1: I have a...
2: Because Cosell just broke down the Eagles, and I watched that game closely because I was on Philly. They were rolling, and then they just decided we're going to pack it in. We're in the clubhouse with the lead. Let's just kick our feet up.
1: We should throw out the schedule. You know, we always pick... We always have... An upset of the week.
2: Oh, yeah. Did we have Chargers last week?
1: No.
2: We did not take them in survival.
1: I had Carolina over. Yeah. If we have the week two schedule, put it up. I'll show you a game that really is interesting to me. Now, you think the Vikings-Bears, I'm not going to bet against the Bears. I'm not going to say they're going to lose because I did that last week. I don't know why I feel this. I think Baltimore is better than people thought. They had a new offense. Okay. I think Indy's very competent. Kansas City didn't play well. The Colts at Kansas City, to me, feels like, and by the way, the owner of the Colts came out and kind of took shots, like our standard has to be better. I think Baltimore came out with a new offense, and the Colts got caught flat-footed.
2: Wait, so you like Colts at Chiefs?
1: I think it's interesting. I think when you get humiliated at home in a highly discussed and watched game, and the owner comes out and says, that is not acceptable. I think you're going to get an inspired. Okay. And for the record, Kansas City's receiving core.
2: The Chiefs are playing low scoring games, too. I think 10 straight unders or something crazy. So you can't get separation. But you bring up Ravens. I just texted this to the guy I'm doing a Survivor with. This is the Ravens injury report from 15 minutes ago. Not practicing today for the Ravens. They host the Saints. Zay Flowers, hamstring. Doesn't look like he's going to go. Trey Hendrickson, Ronnie Stanley, a starting guard, all not practicing on a Thursday for a Sunday game. That's not ideal, Colin. They are banged up. The kid Jacoby Lane from USC. Looks like he's out with a fractured something or other. I'm worried about the Ravens feeling themselves after a big road win. Come home. Tyler Shuck, it's the Saints. Now, I know Lamar kills the NFC, right? What's his stat? Like
1: dominates them.
2: They're missing some horses. No Hendrickson, Ronnie Stanley, and Zay Flowers. That's like three of your seven best players. So, upset alert, Ravens?
1: Okay. My upset alert is Colts. Kansas City beat Denver, but there are some offensive limitations with Kansas City right now.
2: Yeah. Quick side note. I am no longer, I've made it official, I'm not betting against the Seahawks. I'm done betting against McDonald's. Have you seen his numbers? If Drew Locke can come back and win a game against a good Patriots team, I mean, I'm not taking the bait against Arizona. That's it. That's actually a sneaky good game on Fox. Arizona going home, looking to go 2-0.
1: Oh, I don't think it's sneaky. First of all, I think the Seahawks are a great watch. I mean, just the way they play. Well,
2: Drew
1: Locke's the speed.
2: Not a good watch. Jadarian Price could be.
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1: 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Joel Klatt last hour. He's stopping by face to face, probably, you know, down there in the cushy confines. You know, you get into the studio, things get a little uncomfortable. I'm slinging out there, throwing things at him. By the way, who is USC playing? They're missing their best receiver. It will not matter.
2: USC versus Roast Beef Tech. Is that who's on the schedule this
1: Rutgers, week? A proud program. Feisty Rutgers.
2: Might as well be.
1: USC traveling 3,000 miles. Might as well put the game in Melbourne.
2: Look ahead spot with Oregon on deck.
1: You know, you start looking at Oregon and Washington so far. Ohio State vulnerable. Things could get a little interesting in Southern California. 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
1: I love when the right teams are winning.
2: You could tell when Cowherd's a little just juiced up. Somebody put something in your drink this morning, he's fired up. Let's go to Jalen Hurts to dampen your spirits since you're a Hurts hater. He gets to face a Titans defense that got shredded by Geno Smith. That's good news. The Eagles are 7-point favorites. Defensive tackle Jeffrey Simmons told reporters the key to the game is we need to make Jalen a quarterback. Stop his runs, make sure he doesn't get out of the pocket, and make plays. That's kind of harsh. Make a Super Bowl MVP, make him a quarterback.
1: Well, that's what the film says. When you defend him, I always say, the coaches, the film says, make him throw from the pocket. No, the film doesn't say, make Brady throw from the pocket. You wish Tom went running.
2: Get him off his spot, right?
1: Right. Like, that's kind of the rule for all of them. But the classic pocket, like Jared Goff has always been, like, get him off his spot. Make him move. He's not as effective. Same with C.J. Stroud. Yeah. That's the knock on C.J. Yeah. Get him off his spot. He's not as accurate.
2: Well, Simmons should dominate the interior. Landon Dickerson, remember the interior lineman?
1: Yeah.
2: Very good. He had a rough week one. He's on the IR. So maybe it's soft. But I think Hurts on the move is what the Eagles want, right? If you get the push up the middle, Hurts scooting on the sides.
1: I don't think defense is like fast, elusive quarterback. I think it's a nightmare to play that. I think what Brock Purdy does that really drives people crazy is not that he can throw from the pocket. About 3 times a game, Brock takes off and picks up 15 yards. Yeah. And I mean, if Bo Nix couldn't run, I mean, the decision would be made. I mean, in Denver, that has been sort of his secret sauce in big downs.
2: He couldn't run or pass on Monday Night Football.
1: He couldn't do anything.
2: Goodness gracious. Now, our staff came up with a good stat. Jalen Hurts from the pocket against Washington. 13 of 20 for $195 and 3 tutties. Pretty good from the pocket, if you ask me, for the Super Bowl MVP, Colin. Keep bagging on him. All right, let's go to Derrick Henry. Oh, my gosh, how good was he last week? 24 carries. $144, 3 touchdowns, borderline unstoppable.
1: Nolan Ryan threw a no-hitter at 44. That's what he's become.
2: Oh, yeah. That's a good comp. He's currently 10th on the all-time rushing list, has about 5,000 yards to go to catch Emmitt Smith. I don't think that's going to happen, but Smith believes Henry could get it done.
19: I think it's possible. Derrick Henry is a bigger back. He takes good care of his body. He's in great shape. Y'all don't know this, but Derrick Henry broke my high school record. He broke my state high school record. So I believe he can do it again.
1: I remember when he came into the NFL first 2 years. It just was a nothing.
2: Yeah.
1: He's a guy that
2: looks slow.
1: Well, yeah, I remember when he came into the NFL, the first year and a half, you're like, oh, yeah, this isn't it. And, you know, it's just like it just took a while.
2: So Henry needs about 100 and less than 100 to catch Eric Dickerson. He could do that this week. I think he could get as high as 7 this season.
1: Yeah.
2: I mean, maybe he passes Curtis Martin if he stays healthy.
1: You know, it's funny. We all know that Walter Payton and Barry Sanders, you know, are all-time great. Adrian Peterson is really special.
2: Wow, Frank Gore is third on the list.
1: I know. Well, he played forever. And it's, you know, another guy that never has been given the love is Curtis Martin.
2: Not even
1: Curtis
2: close.
1: Martin was a tremendous back. Nobody talks about Curtis Martin. And maybe it's because Curtis's runs were not as explosive as like a Payton or a Barry or an Eric Dickerson, where it literally jumped off the TV.
2: Yeah.
1: It was so unique. I mean, Walter Payton's the best running back I've ever seen. And then after that, I would say Barry and Christian McCaffrey are really close.
2: Well, McCaffrey Barry retired super early, but yeah. Fred Gore at 3 all-time shocks me. I know he was awesome in San Francisco.
1: Because you're not old enough, you don't remember what Walter Payton was.
2: Well, I was super young, but I remember just him dancing and moving.
1: He was
2: smooth,
1: pound for pound the strongest player in the NFL. An insane.
2: Walter Payton?
1: Oh, my God. Yeah. I mean, just incredibly powerful. I mean, I don't know what his bench was. All I know is that I never saw a single person bring him down. You could not.
2: My nickname was Sweetness, right?
1: His leg strength was insane.
2: Yeah. Final story, not good. Justin Herbert, Chargers. Herbert's catching some flack, not as much as Harbaugh. But Herbert was limited throwing a pick and getting sacked 3 times. It prompted reporters to ask Jim Harbaugh this week if the team has done enough to support their quarterback. Here's Harbaugh.
17: I thought he played as well as he could, well as a quarterback could in the situations he had. Continually building, you know that's how I feel. Love Justin. Sky's the limit.
1: Listen, they had a game last year against Jacksonville, and they were awful. And they had a game against Arizona. They were awful. You get stinkers in this league.
2: Okay.
1: Sean McVay, that was a nothing burger in Melbourne.
2: You don't want to give up your mulligan in week 1 to a crap team like the Cardinals.
1: Well,
2: no disrespect.
1: No, I'm not.
2: But like, save that for week 9. Hey, it was a rough week, you know, midseason. You don't want to burn it. Now there's no more mulligans, Colin. I mean, you could argue, and again, I'm not going in like some of these other folks, but Herbert and Harbaugh have a lot to prove right now in this league. And I like both of them. I think they're both top 10 at their position, coach and quarterback. And it's like, and that line coming off the 7 to me is absolutely shocking.
1: I'd love to have Harbaugh and ask him, when you have a game that nothing works, even a block punt, do you burn the tape? Is it a teaching moment for a coach? Or is it like, hey, guys, we're not going to play like that the rest of the year. Like, Listen, I don't know the last time I had a bad segment, forget a show, but if I did, my take would be burn the show. Like, don't even put it on the archive. I just stunk today.
2: Yeah.
1: I mean, I don't know what you do as you're a coach. When I remember the guy that coached in Miami. They had a game, Tony, was it Sperano?
2: Tony Sperano.
1: And I remember he had a game as a coach once, and he said he went out and they buried the tape?
2: Yeah,
1: or
2: yeah,
1: maybe that was Rex Ryan.
2: Yeah.
1: Like I remember Tom Brady in the Patriots. I think it was Buffalo. And I think Tom had 4 picks. And Buffalo was not good. And it was just like, oh, it's just a bad. And maybe it was that or Peyton Hillis in Cleveland. They went to Cleveland, and Cleveland could do nothing wrong. You have bad Sundays.
2: Right out of the gate after months to prepare?
1: The Rams lost to the Falcons last year.
2: Yeah, in the middle of the season on like a Monday Night Football game. Stop. Listen, I think the Chargers are the best teaser leg on the board this week. Tease them down from 6. Like, all they got to do is win the damn game. Now, you did make a good point earlier this week, a rare good point by you. The Raiders are going to have like a 70-30 crowd edge at this one. Herbert having to go silent countdown. Not a great setup. They better get the win.
1: The NFL has an advantage over every league. When a good franchise like the Packers or a good team like the Chargers give you a nothing burger. It doesn't even matter who they play the next week. It's fascinating. I mean, Jets Green Bay is I got to watch that game.
2: So how about this? Let me ask you. We haven't done the schedule. Who do you feel more comfortable to make the playoffs? Chargers 0-1 or Packers 0-1?
1: Chargers. Not even close.
2: Wow, that was...
1: Not even close.
2: Well, reinforcements are coming for the Packers. Micah Parsons will be back. He's a game changer. I'm just telling you, this Chargers schedule... the first 10 weeks, toughest in the league.
1: Well, it is.
2: Where are they winning? At Seattle? Denver, Chiefs, Rams, Texans, Ravens?
1: Let's start with the Raiders. I see later in the schedule, Tampa, Jets, Raiders again, Miami.
2: Yeah, I said
1: Miami.
2: Worst first 10 weeks. It could be over by then.
1: Denver's in a weird spot.
2: I mean, Kenneth Walker may run away with the division at this rate. We don't know.
1: Listen to us. Sounding alarms.
2: This is what's fun.
1: I know.
2: This is
1: great.
2: What I do with my friends when I'm talking sports. Like, it's exciting.
1: J-Mac with the news.
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1: Hey, nobody's throwing shade at Rutgers on this show. That is, you talk Northeast football. Nobody wants to go there on a... Well, a few people want to go there.
2: We're to Piscataway, New Jersey.
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23: Hey there, I'm Jason Alexander, and this is my dear friend, Peter Tilden.
24: Hey, Jay. By the way, the script says best friend.
23: Yes, it does, Peter. Anyway, Peter and I met over 25 years ago and became really good friends.
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23: Mm-hmm, because we had two things in common. Number one, we like to argue about everything. Driving, food, music.
24: No, we don't. And number two, when things annoy us or they perplex us or just don't seem to make any sense, whether it's something in the news or in our personal lives, we go, really, no, really.
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24: 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It's about finding the answers to all the things that make us go, really? No, really? Jerry Seinfeld wondered why they refused to make the stall door go all the way to the floor in a public bathroom, but he didn't get an answer. We did, by reaching out to an expert.
23: And talking dogs, really? No, really? We spoke to the pet parent of a dog who's become a social media star to find out if pressing buttons on a soundboard with a paw or a nose is truly communicating or they're just showing off.
24: Competitive eaters, they don't chew during competitions. How about that?
23: Really? No, really?
24: That's what we heard. So we spoke to some of the biggest champions of the hot dog eats hot dog world of competitive eating to get the answer. And those are just a few of the things we'll explore on the Really Know Really podcast with Jason Alexander and Peter Tobin's.
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1: A lot of Ravens fans said, Colin, what is it with you and Lamar Jackson? I've been a Lamar Jackson fan forever. You know I think the Ravens are like a world-class organization, but I can only see so many things, the same thing so many times, where regular season, great, you get into the postseason, and it's like they're not the same player. So But I would say this, I hold the Ravens at such a high standard. The only other team I can say this about is Philadelphia, where I thought the Ravens were overvalued by Vegas. There were too many changes for my taste, and I still had them. I picked them to win their division. So they're the kid that gets a B in class, and a teacher goes, is everything right at home? Is everything okay? Like, their standard's just different. They haven't had back-to-back losing seasons, I think, since, like, 2000. So owner, front office, draft and develop, acquisitions. I mean, they lost Tyler Linderbaum, who I thought was the best free agent available, and their offensive line looked better. That's just not the way it works in the NFL. Offensive lines aren't even good in week one, and I think the Colts are good. But it's a little like our American financial system. Everybody like, the bond market's sketchy. We got crazy debt. The tariffs. The yield is treasury yields. Our economy could shrink by 30%. It'd still be the world's biggest. Like, there's a different standard for the criticism. So it's not like I don't like Baltimore. I just thought new coordinator, new coach, lost your center. They're asking him to go under center. He's coming off an injury, but they went out. I looked it up. 41 points, 8 yards of play, led the league. 200 yards rushing, 300 yards passing. And so, you know, it's like John Harbaugh was literally unemployed for an hour, and they're like, we think we can do better. Like, most people aren't moving off of Harbaugh. Like they, like, you know, San Francisco did once, didn't work out. So, you know, it's a little bit of a bounce back season because Lamar came off an injury, but you know, I just hold them in such a high standard, them and the Eagles, where like Philadelphia's three and out problem is like weird, like great offenses with that kind of roster, and we know Jalen's good, do not do three and outs at that level. Philadelphia does. They had five of them against Washington's defense. Played poorly at times, still won. So, you know, that's, remember, I picked the Ravens to win the division, and I also said the Bengals are one of the most improved teams in the league. So as much as I like the Bengals, I have them behind Baltimore. By the way, let's put up the week one schedule again. So one of the things in college, I historically bet favorites. They have better players. In the NFL, I often bet against momentum. Like a prime example is like Chicago scored 59 points. Everybody in the world likes Chicago. To me, the side is Minnesota because everybody likes Chicago. Another thing is Green Bay at the Jets. The Jets won, and Green Bay's on a six-game skid. My bet would be, I think Green Bay probably senses urgency, and it's a better organization, and Green Bay wins. It's interesting. I think the Joe Burrow at the Texans is a fascinating game to me because the Texans' defense was embarrassed by their standards, and Joe Burrow and the Bengals' defense looks like a new game in town. That's an interesting game to me. I'm not sure. That's not one of my picks. I'll tell you the other game is that New England, the teams I like usually are teams that lost, but I know they're good teams. The New England Patriots at home, extra rest against the Pittsburgh Steelers team that won but didn't look great. That's one of the games on the board. If you told me one team I'm absolutely sure is going to win and even cover, the win and cover team would be New England. Extra rest. We're literally on their way to beating Seattle in Seattle and have an ugly end zone pick. Now everybody's down on New England, and Pittsburgh may have won, but they needed big completions against a bad Atlanta team in Pittsburgh by Aaron to seal that thing. Love New England this week.
2: Interesting. I'm looking here. Travion Henderson was back at practice yesterday. That's a huge sign. Without him, they just look limited. Stevenson, I joke that he looks like he's running with a piano on his back. He's just so slow, goes right into the line.
1: Yeah.
2: Henderson can help you on the edges. I don't hate that pick at all. I think that's a
1: 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Another team that lost that impressed me was Carolina. Carolina, offensively, it's like that was one of Bryce Young's best games. 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So New England, Carolina, good teams to me that lost. Blaise. Love them in week two.
2: 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Okay. That's what you're doing.
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29: And new $2.1 billion stadium, quarterback Josh Allen.
30: You know, it's the first official, you know, seasonal game in there. But we're not really focused on that. We're just focused on short week, playing against a tough opponent, trying to have the best week possible.
29: The Sunday NFL schedule includes the Bengals visiting the Texans. Bengals QB Joe Burrow missed practice yesterday with a back issue, but says he will play this weekend. The Bears host the Vikings Sunday. Minnesota QB Kyler Murray remains a question mark as he recovers from a concussion. The Falcons are unsure who their QB will be against the Panthers. Week one starter Cooper Rush is nursing a back injury. Tua Tagovailoa still recovering from an oblique strain. And Michael Penix not back yet from last season's ACL tear. Saturday's college schedule includes a match with number 7 LSU visiting 9th-ranked Ole Miss. LSU quarterback Sam Levitt listed as doubtful on their injury report. I'm Matt McCoy.
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1: Children that are overly complimented truly believe they are great. 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He criticized him publicly. After dropping 59 points, Ben Johnson, there's things on this tape we're just not proud of.
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0: I don't even need NeuroGum. When USC's winning, my body just creates that kind of...
1: Are they going to lay the lumber to Rutgers with my 40?
0: Hey. Not a lot of people can go into Rutgers and come away alive.
1: It's a business trip across the country.
0: That's right. Great Thursday night matchup tonight. Lions off an overtime win. I don't know if I like... Against Buffalo. Allen against Jared Goff. And it's kind of interesting. I feel like Buffalo's become the new America's team. Really do. Tonight's a rebranding. It's a rebirth. They have a new stadium. Can't wait to watch it. They've got new grass. They've got a new offensive head coach. And reportedly, too many obstructed views. Although I saw all the videos complaining, I didn't get it. But having the best player, and the Bills do, in a sport doesn't guarantee anything. Dan Marino, one trip to the Super Bowl in his career and he didn't win. Mike Trout never won a single playoff game in baseball, and he was the best player for probably 8 years. Cristiano Ronaldo never won a World Cup. But the NFL is trying to end that. The quarterback now is the most protected player in the sport. Market size, because of shared revenue, is irrelevant. Buffalo small, Green Bay small, doesn't get in the way. Quarterbacks now, because of new rules, are not only protected but can elevate everybody on the field. And I do think Josh Allen feels like he has become like Rory McIlroy with the Masters, or maybe Messi at the World Cup. Just too damn good not to win. Tonight's a great example of how good he is. Jared Goff is a quarterback with the Lions, and they have incredible offensive weapons. Jared Goff, the last 2 years, leads the NFL in passing yards. Last 3 years, 30-plus touchdown passes. Jared Goff is an excellent NFL quarterback. And there will be moments tonight, like it looks like Josh Allen is playing a different sport. There is a delta between the two that will be noticeable, and I think Goff's a top 10 quarterback. Statistically, there's no question he's a top 5 or 6 quarterback. I looked this morning at the most playoff wins by a quarterback without getting to the Super Bowl. Not only does Josh Allen have the most, it's not particularly close. He's got 40% more wins without getting to a Super Bowl than second place Philip Rivers, Mark Brunell, and Danny White. Now, Peyton Manning did not win a Super Bowl until year 9. And Brady and Mahomes are outliers. You generally don't get into this league and get the best coach in the sport. That's not the way it works. Just like all you young kids out there looking to get work, the first job won't be the best. Your first boss probably not going to be Jeff Bezos, right? You're going to have a little turbulence in your early flight career. But I have this team getting to the Super Bowl. I think like Messi at the World Cup, Rory at the Masters, he is just too good not to win. And the sport now is doing him a favor. They have elevated the quarterback to a position where if you're this good, you're eventually going to win. Here is Josh on the week 1 win at Houston and tonight.
2: Whatever we did last week doesn't carry over, doesn't roll over. We know that. It's a new opponent. It's a new week. It's no easy task to go against a team that's as good as they are. And they're extremely well coached. They have a fantastic offense. So, you know, everything that we do, we got to make sure that we go and execute.
0: All right, I want to talk about the Cleveland Browns. So in the city of Cleveland, I looked this up this morning, the average salary is $61,000. And most people that live in Cleveland love Cleveland. They're proud of Cleveland. They wouldn't move if you allowed them to. They love their Browns. They love Cleveland. They like the toughness of the city. And they make $61,000 a year. Not knocking it, just saying that's the number. Yet the quarterback, the pro athlete with $230 million guaranteed, has made himself a victim for 5 years in Cleveland, Deshaun Watson. Grumbling, he's the victim. People aren't, they're not realistic. Here's his latest tone-deaf comment at the microphone.
3: I think personally, I think all that is for the media. I mean, I think the media has this expectation that I'm supposed to throw 400 yards and 5 touchdowns every week. So until that happens, I guess it's going to be the same situation. So again, my job is to make sure I'm operating well so we can try to get a win and keep moving forward from there.
0: There is not a single member of the Cleveland media, in fact, in the North American sport.

0: Sports media that has demanded that Deshaun Watson throw for 400 yards a week and have five touchdowns. There are a lot of red flags with Deshaun. I'll just keep it classy and talk about the lack of self-awareness. He's in his fifth year in Cleveland. He's been able to start 20 games. They gave him $230 million guaranteed. Look out. You do the Google. How many times he's thrown for 300 yards? That's it. Rarely available and never great. In a city that loves living in Cleveland, despite harsh weathers, and something is stuck in my memory that in the summer, sometimes there's like flies or mosquitoes the size of helicopters hovering around the baseball stadium during games. I don't know why that is. I saw it once. I swear to God, that's what Cleveland looks like in the summer. If you look, self-awareness is undervalued at this position. I really believe it. Is that if you look at the top 10 quarterbacks, some are big, some are small, some run, some are pocket, some are old, some are young, all shapes, all sizes. But the one thing, Dak Prescott, Jalen Hurts, Fernando Mendoza, Matt Stafford, there's a gratitude and an understanding when you get to that microphone, you are the face of the franchise. Words, messaging matter. Going out and saying, people here think I'm supposed to throw for 400 yards and five touchdowns a week is a complete lack of self-awareness. Jordan Love may be inconsistent as a quarterback, but he's incredibly consistent as a human being. Every time he talks, you feel like he understands how lucky he is, how much gratitude he has to be quarterback of the Green Bay Packers in America. Like that's a job that you don't go to college thinking you ever have a chance to be. So I am over Deshaun Watson. I don't live in Cleveland, know a few people there. I would think they're over Deshaun Watson. But once again, the quarterbacks that get into trouble in this league are not necessarily the short ones or the pocket ones or the slow ones. It's the tone deaf ones, like the guy right now playing in Cleveland.
1: All right. We are ready for Joel Klatt's going to be stopping by. Ole Miss LSU is a biggie. What do we make of Oregon falling apart? Is it coaching? Is their quarterback play tipping? Joel Klatt did so. I love that he did this. He did something with his top 10 that I'm glad he did, and I wish the committee would have done, because it's the right thing to do. 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
0: 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Well, it was a big one. It was Ohio State going on the road, nearly a perfect first half before Texas roared back. Arch Manning was really good when it mattered the most, and by a yard, Texas beats Ohio State. My take's been, I wouldn't punish Ohio State for losing. I would put Texas right ahead of them, but I want more games like this. And Joel Klatt now, voice of college football at Fox, is now joining us live. In your top 10, you had Texas 1, Ohio State 2, and then everybody else. And that's my take, is that when I watch them, it's college kids don't get a preseason. They don't get joint scrimmages. To play that well for about 2.5 quarters against Texas on a 100-degree field, and you're a northern team, I'm like, that's as good as you can play. So my take was, if they played again, I have no idea who would win. I'm still not sure Texas is better. What was your big takeaway watching those two powers play?
16: Yeah, so a couple of things. One is what you touched on first there, which is we want these games. We need these games in college football. And the way that we continue to get them is by our actions afterwards. You see, because they're going away because the result impacts the teams too dramatically in a selection-based playoff of only 12 teams. Now, maybe the playoff is going to grow to 24. Maybe that gets us more games. Maybe there's a scheduling agreement. But what can we do right now? Well, we can honor both of these teams for playing these games and then honor the one that won with a higher ranking and the one that lost with the lower ranking. But I can't in good conscience just say like, oh, Ohio State's going to move down, you know, lower than Georgia. It's like, Georgia's been great against air, you know, I don't know anything about Georgia. And so that's number one is if we're going to actually change the way schedules are made in college football, then we have to react differently and be proactive about the way that we see these teams after these big matchups. Then you get into the game. And what I saw was a team that didn't take advantage of breaks and a team that did take advantage of breaks. When you get two really good teams, any sport, by the way, it's never going to be clean. Colin, there's always going to be mistakes. So these Texas folks that are like, oh, the bounces went all their way, or Ohio State saying the same thing about the last quarter and a half. The reality is that there's always going to be bounces. And typically, in what I would call is a matchup game, the team that responds to their breaks with soft jabs is going to lose to the team that responds to their advantages and breaks with power punches. And Texas responded with power punches. They got into the end zone. And the fact of the matter is that Ohio State crossed the 37 times and scored 23 points. That's where the game was won and lost. The fact is that that should have been a much higher margin, even at halftime, after the poor clock management from Sark. And that's what allowed Texas to come back. And then, man, they needed about 10 straight things to happen in their direction, in succession, and it did. And credit to them, because they were the far better team in the fourth quarter.
1: Arch Manning, where are you with him now?
16: I thought that last quarter was fantastic from a grit perspective, but I have major questions about what the way he played before that. I didn't think either quarterback played particularly well. And I know that we're nitpicking because these guys are at the top of college football and they likely will be, you know, near the top of the draft as we go into the spring. But, you know, Arch needs to anticipate windows better. In the first 2.5 quarters, 3 quarters, he did not do a good job of anticipating windows. He wanted to see the throw, then make the throw. And because of that, Texas's offense was very stagnant. In their first 8 possessions, they ran 38 plays and gained just over 3 yards per snap, 9 total first downs. Then they got it going. And what I liked about Arch is that he just was laying it on the line. He's like, you know what? I'm going to throw it in there. I'm going to make the plays on fourth down. And he was able to make those. So the grit and competitiveness from Arch late in the game was outstanding. But the actual play needs to improve dramatically. He was inaccurate in intermediate zones. Obviously, he had a couple of balls get dropped. I think it's easy to just praise him and crown him and say, like, well, that's the Heisman. That's the first pick in the draft. But if you actually watch the game tape, there were some real struggles, and he's got to develop. And the most development that he needs to make is the anticipatory throw. He doesn't make that very often.
1: So Lou Holtz used to say in college, you never get the same team week to week. They're young men. One of them breaks up. Somebody breaks up with them. They got a midterm. They got a final. Like, you just don't get the same team. So Michigan gets outplayed by Western Michigan and then beats Oklahoma. What is Michigan today? What's the real Michigan?
16: I think it's got to be the one that played Oklahoma. But here's the reason, right? That's easy to say, well, we're going to take the best version, right? Is it probably something in the middle? Maybe. But here's what I think happened. I think that Kyle Whittingham won the culture tug of war at Michigan last week. Because after the Western game, don't you think that there was a lot of looking around and thinking to themselves like, hey, is this going to work? What's going on? And a good coach has to win that tug of war. And the fact of the matter is, if you look back at some of the most quality and what I would say great college football coaches of this century, you've got Pete Carroll, you've got Urban Meyer, you've got Nick Saban, obviously, Kirby Smart. These guys actually struggled in year one or early in year one, and they had games that didn't make sense. Nick Saban lost to Louisiana Monroe at home in November, his first year. People fail to realize that. Do you know Kirby Smart in his first year at Georgia lost to Vanderbilt and Georgia Tech, both unranked, both at home in his first year? And so Urban Meyer was down 7-0 at halftime to Miami of Ohio in his first game at Ohio State. Pete Carroll's first year didn't go all that smoothly at USC. It wasn't until the second year with Carson Palmer that it started to get going. So those coaches win the tug of war, and then their DNA spills out onto the field, their style, the way that they want to win. And that's what we saw from week one to week two, is that they went fully into what Kyle is, what his coordinators are. They ran the quarterback 18 times. He's 230 pounds. That's a great game plan. That allowed him to throw the ball a lot more effectively. He made better decisions. And then that defense was outstanding. What do we know about Kyle Whittingham and Jay Hill? They're going to run man coverage and get after the quarterback. That's exactly what happened. So what do I think about Michigan going forward? That's what I expect, because that's Kyle's DNA. He won the tug of war in the locker room, and that's what we should see going forward.
1: Okay, Oregon had to replace two coordinators. Now I hear their quarterback's tipping plays. Listen, it's hard enough at the pro level to replace two coordinators, and you have better pensions. Those are very attractive jobs. Yeah. They're often seven-figure jobs. At the college level, even in good programs, to get two coordinators and hit home runs, it's almost impossible. That's really, really hard. What do you make of the tipping plays comments on? I mean, it appears to be real about Dante Moore.
16: So when I heard that, and I looked at the comments made, I can't remember his name. There was a linebacker, and he said something. Anyways, the linebacker for Oklahoma State said, like, they had a tell. And then I remember Aiden Fisher, after the semifinal last year, said something similar, Colin. And so I was like, okay, like, something's up. So I went back and watched their last few ball games of last year and then the first two of this year. And I got to tell you, like, once you see it, you can't unsee it. And it's absolutely true. Absolutely true. Mostly from the quarterback. There are other little things that aren't quite as I would say, set in stone. I had coaches text me, not to try to find them out, but to try to basically say, like, hey, were we doing this? And then I said, yes. And they went back and looked at it and they said, we were doing this. So I think it's probably a blessing in disguise that they're able to attack this now versus week 12 or, playing at Ohio State later. And that's their second or third loss at that point, or after the USC game. And I think that you're going to see a much different Oregon team. But I will tell you, that's not what I'm as concerned about. Let me tell you what I'm more concerned about Oregon, is that they had four defensive linemen that they felt like were NFL linemen. Could have gone to the National Football League, could have been in the draft, and they decided to come back and stay and play. So they built their defense structurally around the fact that they felt like they could stop the run with those four guys, that they would handle the line of scrimmage. So what you see is a lot of light box defense. Now, what did I just say? That just means that they're defending mostly the pass, two safeties back, sometimes three safeties back, and allowing, you know, five and six guys up front to handle the run, but they're not handling the run. So those defensive linemen are what I'm more concerned about. It's not a tell in their defense. They're playing a structure that maintains that those guys are going to win, and they are not winning. And giving up over 270 yards rushing to Oklahoma State, you just can't win that way. And so that's a much bigger issue for Oregon moving forward.
1: Yeah, you know, I saw something yesterday. It was a big deal on the internet, and that how much money all the top teams are spending, and the big gap between the top and the bottom. Although four of the bottom five teams in spending actually had winning seasons last year, so it's not as the fear mongering continues. But my takeaway was, before NIL, the money, kids would go to school not for the payout; they'd go for the facilities that were like $300 million, $500 million, $450 million. Well, that, what you're paying the players is like 7 years of payer payment equals what you were putting into the facilities. So my take is, people don't like the players making money, but this sport's always made a lot of money and spent a lot of money. Indiana made $100 million last year, and this will go up by 30% within 2 years. They made $100 million just on the Big Ten money and the college football playoff money. Just on those two things. So my take has always been, Alabama football's been making money my entire life, and they spend all of it. Clemson's putting in a slide in their new facility and a golf simulator. So I looked at that money and I thought, you guys have always spent it. You're just spending it on players now. But yeah, everybody, your thoughts on that?
16: Yeah, so everyone wants to cry about, you know, this is unsustainable and I can't believe that we're doing this. But remember, they ran basically an illegal operation for years because they had free labor. And in order to retain that free labor, they had to operate under the guise of amateurism. In order to do that, they couldn't show a profit. So, Colin, when you start making a ton of money, because this sport is the second most valuable sport in all of America, right? I mean, and by the way, by a wide margin, NFL, college football, everybody else. They start making all this money. So what do you have to do? Build $300 million facilities with slides and things that nobody needs. You have to hire 87 senior associate athletic directors for compliance and who knows what. And so these athletic departments are so bloated across the country. Yeah. And forgive me if I'm not going to sit there and listen to them when they're crying about, we can't afford X, Y, and Z. Well, you're just running your business wrong if that's the case, because the players deserve some of this. I do hope that we get some guardrails so that we don't have teams like in Major League Baseball that are spending, you know, 200-400% more than other teams.
1: Sure.
16: If we can get some sort of guardrails, I think it could make the sport better. And here's what I would also argue is that the NIL era, and maybe combined with the transfer portal era, has led to more parity. It has. I don't think the great teams are as dominant as they were years ago.
1: They're not.
16: And I don't think the average teams are as average as they were a few years ago. So it does two things, Colin. It gives every single program hope and mobility. And those things are incredibly impactful. The evidence of that is that Indiana just won the national championship. Without this era of NIL and transfer portal, there is 0% chance that Indiana wins the national championship. So that's why I argue, with all the things that we still need to fix, this era is the best era of college football that we've had in a long time.
1: I covered Steve Spurrier. He was the first college football troll. Lane Kiffin has taken that baton a couple decades later. I do think this week he is trying to get into Ole Miss's head, because Ole Miss is all emotional. Okay. And so he's like, I don't know if Sam Levitt's going to play. And everybody at LSU is like, what are you talking about? I just saw him at the cafeteria. You know, I was like, what are you talking about? So I think I think this is gamesmanship. And I think he's like, oh, it's, and they're getting all worked up in Oxford.
0: I love it, but you're a traditionalist. Does it bother you?
16: No, I am a traditionalist, and I've come to just kind of love Lane. I just, you know, he has said this from the podium. He is trying to combine the flash and gravity of the early USC Pete Carroll teams, early 2000s USC Pete Carroll teams, with the discipline and physicality and toughness of the Saban era at Alabama. That's what he's trying to do right now and fit it in. Well, you don't want your players creating all of that flash and all that stuff. So how do you become the center of the football world all the time? Do things like this.
1: Yeah.
16: Like, you know, try to bring NFL guys in. Put Sam Leavitt as doubtful when you're going back to Ole Miss. This is a bit of a contrarian take. Everyone's going to talk about the emotional return and the environment and how difficult it will be for LSU to go to Oxford and play Ole Miss. Colin, LSU has a massive advantage in this game. Nobody knows Pete Golding and Trinidad Chambliss better than Lane Kiffin. You don't think Lane Kiffin has something dialed up in his game plan for the first five or six snaps against Pete Golding's defense, knowing exactly what Pete will want to do, what the weaknesses in those coverages are? He knows him probably better than Pete knows himself. Same can be said for Trinidad Chambliss. For last year, the entire season, on Thursday and Friday, Trinidad Chambliss sat with Lane Kiffin and told him what he was comfortable with, liked in the game plan, and what he was not comfortable with, what he didn't like in the game plan. Therefore, Lane likely knows Trinidad Chambliss better than Trinidad knows himself as a quarterback. So in my estimation, I understand the environment's going to be crazy. And if Leavitt is healthy, which I assume that he is, I think LSU has a massive advantage in this game.
0: I agree. You know, a couple years ago when I kept saying, just wait on Sam Darnold, wait on Sam Darnold.
16: Yeah, my dog. Yeah, someone at the door.
0: You know, that worries me. I started talking USC Rutgers and the underdog started barking. That could be some.
16: That's right.
0: You know what? What's your dog's name?
16: Ralphie, of course. What else would I name my dog?
0: All right.
16: Here comes Ralphie.
0: I just want to say this. Maybe Rutgers isn't the best test. I want the audience and you, Clatt, specific. I see where you have them ranked. Take a look at that defensive line at USC. Those are Sunday bodies, my friend.
16: I get it. Wayful, by the way, is one of the best young defensive ends I've seen in college football in a long time. He's excellent. And yes, they're getting healthier up front. I don't love that they gave up 30 points last week. I don't, you know, off of a shutout. So they've been a little up and down. The fourth quarter of week one, you know, got away from them. They were dominant against Fresno State. They give up 30 a week ago. I'm bullish on this team. You and I have both been bullish and we get hammered. Everyone's like, you guys, you know, USC, ULA. Listen, they can run it. Maiava is putting together a season that you can look at and you're like, that's a Heisman caliber season.
0: Absolutely.
16: To start. You know, like that's what he's putting together.
0: With a bunch of freshman wide receiver. He doesn't have any veterans. They're all kids.
16: Caden Dixon Wyatt is a true freshman. The tight end, was it Bowman, is a true freshman. And the best one of all is this Trent Mosley. This guy is fabulous. He played for Carson Palmer right down near me.
0: He did
16: at Santa Margarita. And I can tell you this, every USC fan around me down here, I live in Orange County. They all were telling me all summer, wait till you watch Trent Mosley. And they were right. This kid is absolutely outstanding. I think USC is real. And now I look at their schedule a lot differently than I did to start the year. I thought that the Oregon game would be really tough. Now it doesn't look quite as difficult. They've got them at home and they are going to go to Washington. Washington does not look very good. They are banged up right now. So that game doesn't look quite like it did. There's a real good chance that you're going to see USC. If they continue to play well, there's a good chance they're going to be in that whiteout October 10th at Penn State as an undefeated and they'll be 5 or 6 in the country.
0: All right. That's a little pivot to the right side of that discussion. I do appreciate that. They're good. All right.
1: Klatt, good luck this week, buddy. Great seeing you.
16: Yeah, great to see you as well, man. Have a good day.
1: That was a little, when the dog started barking when I talked Rutgers USC.
17: It's like a sign.
1: It was a sign.
17: Clearly.
1: Rutgers will play very good early.
17: For a quarter.
1: First two drives.
17: Oh, jeez. Okay.
1: Then things will unravel under the force and speed of USC.
17: Okay.
1: Tomorrow, Blazing Five Picks. Herdline News is next in LA. 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
1: If you could pick the National League teams you wanted in the playoffs, you take Dodgers, Cubs, Braves, Phillies. I mean, there's
26: Mets?
1: Yeah, I probably ideally, you know, you can't count on them.
26: Ever.
1: Yeah. They're like a really rich version of the Cleveland Browns. You can remember the occasional great team.
26: But mostly it's a factory of sadness.
1: Yeah, that's a good way to put it. 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
28: This is the Herdline News.
1: Always have the money in the payroll, it feels like. I mean, the Wilpons aren't the Cohens, right? Cohen's got a lot of money.
26: Yeah, they do. Let's go to the Cowboys, Colin. They didn't do much offensively in the opener against the Giants. They were pretty bad defensively. But George Pickens said the team has a big mindset in store for this Commanders team on Sunday on Fox.
29: Definitely urgent because it's a division game, such as the Giants was too. But definitely just be on your P's and Q's. I think that's the mindset that people are more honing in now.
1: Yeah, they're just a lot of gaffes defensively. Couldn't really run the ball. Like, there are certain teams that came out. The Rams were one of these. The Cowboys were one of these. Denver, I'm not sure what they were trying to do. Like, what Denver didn't run the ball in the first half, so they weren't creating that, and they didn't get Jalen Waddle involved. They weren't throwing the ball deep down the field. It's like, guys, you're just calling plays. Shanahan doesn't just call plays. There's an intention to it. You can see what he's trying to do. You know, Andy Reid, by the way, Kenneth Walker. You could see eight plays
26: setting
1: in.
26: Stuff up.
1: We're going to be physical, and we're going to take the game out of the left tackle's responsibility. We're going to run the ball.
26: Does part of you, just a little part, root for Washington this week? Cowboys go 0-2 and they become irrelevant. We don't got to talk about them because it's going to be another 30 years.
1: I tend to think when you play that badly in a big game, you tend to bounce back. I think they'll play well. And I think, did Philadelphia maybe just shut it down offensively?
26: I think it was 21-3 or 21-6.
1: Yeah, and so it's like that Washington looks better than they are. And Washington also is thin. So if they have injuries, they're not a deep. Some of these teams, you know, I mean, the Seattle or Philadelphia, Baltimore could suffer a couple injuries. They got really good, you know, auxiliary people.
26: All right, let's go to an interesting team, and that's the Atlanta Falcons. Colin, have you followed this injury this week? My gosh, Cooper Rush is dinged up. Michael Penix is close to a return. According to a report, The doctors have cleared Penix. He's good to go. But it seems to be a mental thing with Penix. He's not ready to commit to starting yet. And somebody asked him, hey, Patrick Mahomes got his ACL repaired. You know, he's back. What about you? Here's Penix.
4: I got more done to my knee than he got. So if you look at me after my first ACL surgery in 2018, I was back in 6 months, you know, but this is my third one. I don't have the same, you know, tendons and stuff to use for this ACL graft. We're working. I'm close. I know I've been saying that, but it's just a couple technical things that I want to hit, some goals that I have, you know, that I want to achieve before, you know, I do stuff put out on that field.
1: Yeah, I don't have a problem with that. He knows his body.
26: This is so bad. So according to this story, right? So he's had the ACL repairs twice already. So he has no tendon left. They had to use his quadriceps tendon to put in his ACL this time, Colin. This is not good. And it's like a mental hurdle. You know, when I know some guys who pop their Achilles playing hoops. And they don't want to come back. It was such a long road to recovery. Now imagine Penix going through this twice. And having to do a third time?
1: Yeah, I know.
26: I feel bad for the guy because he was great at Washington. We love watching him.
1: Big kid, good arm, soft touch, great deep ball.
26: Just a good human being.
1: And by the way, could still move despite the surgeries. He could move a little bit.
26: Yeah.
1: More pocket than mobile, but could move. This is one of those, I think, you know, I thought it was going to work. I thought Stefanski was perfect, but, you know, not all. It doesn't feel like J.J. McCarthy, where I don't think he had the physical tools, and I think he lacked confidence. I think with Penix, it's like he's injured.
26: Yeah. And these top 10 quarterbacks are 50-50, right? I mean, Bo Nix kind of sort of hit, but now we don't know. McCarthy, no. And Penix, I mean, kind of got to say no, right?
1: Well, Jaden Daniels, we know Drake May and Caleb are fine.
26: Let's slow down. Jaden Daniels won some games, NFC Championship.
1: Won some games. That's the new standard?
26: Well, what do you expect? Well, he's in year three.
1: Mitch Trubisky got to the playoffs. What do you mean won some games?
26: What do you want from him? It's year three.
1: I want available every week.
26: Now. He's had a couple injuries like last Joe Burrow. Let's not hold it against Daniels. By the way, is this game going to make the Blazing Five, Panthers, Falcons?
1: Oh, yeah. My second favorite pick.
26: So I saw a stat. Bryce Young, favorite on the road, 0-9 against the spread. Like, are you sure you want to lay points with Bryce Young? You can't just go into Atlanta and pick up an easy dub.
1: Yeah, I think you can. who's ever said that?
26: I just did. All right. I wanted to chew up a lot of time with the Falcons because now they want to talk about some baseball and your guy, PCA.
1: Oh, my God.
26: Ahead, get excited. Get out of your system.
1: What do you have, a couple of jacks last night?
26: I don't know. Apparently, he was 3-for-4, 2 dingers, a home run, a triple, RBI,
1: fielder in baseball, too.
26: He's pretty good. The guy's on fire. He's going to win the MVP. Congrats.
1: Bang.
26: So, apparently, we have the call of his second home run, which sent Wrigley into a tizzy.
5: Swinging and driving, right field, that's back, he's done it again, 2 home runs, have a night, PCA, your MVP, wow.
1: And their shaky bullpen in September.
26: Yes, they have the stat, but let me go to this PCA.
1: Better.
26: Okay, SGA has a ring to it, right?
1: Yeah.
26: PCA, doesn't that kind of sound like an insurance company? Like PCA, do we need a better nickname for it? The guy's a stud. Can you come up with something better than PCA?
1: I think that's going to stick.
26: Okay. All right. Well, you're the Chicago guy, so it does feel like postseason baseball.
1: America's best baseball city, having quite a year.
26: What's happening in the Bronx?
1: Oh, please. Go remember was City Field. How many people there?
26: I said the Bronx, the Yankees.
1: Well, the Yankees win a lot. It's easy to be a good fan when you win all the time.
26: All right, so are the Cubs getting out of the first round?
1: Yes, because their bullpen's had a pretty good September.
26: All right, so you owe me a few steak dinners at this point. I will do triple or nothing. I'll give it to you. I don't think the Cubs get out of the first round. I'm going blind. Doesn't matter the
1: opponent. National League is stacked. Milwaukee's great. Dodgers, Cubs, Braves, Phillies. National League is so much deeper than the American League.
26: Okay. There you go. We did 2 minutes on the Cubs.
1: Start throwing some baseball at me. Watch out. Yeah,
26: wasn't my choice. I know you like PCA. The staff's like, hey, let's give Coward a layup. Let's give him a little meatball over the middle. Knock it out of the park.
1: You got anything else?
26: I think we're good.
1: All right, J-Mac with the news.
28: Well, that's the news.
7: And thanks for stopping by.
28: The Herd Line News.
0: So Greg Cosell and I, we had him on an hour ago, hour and a half ago. He saw what I saw. It's not a criticism. It's just that Greg Cosell was talking about Caleb, the 59 points. Everybody's like, it's great. Well, it was very impressive. But there was a lot of stuff off script, and Greg Cosell talked about that.
8: He might have lost weight, but he's still very strong. He's faster than people think. You know, he's not Lamar in his prime, but he's faster than people think. Obviously, can make ridiculous throws, but he still does not quite play within the structure that my sense is Ben Johnson really wants. You can almost say the same things to some extent about Patrick Mahomes and Josh Allen, and you're not going to say to either one of those guys, hey, I don't want you to ever run. You know, so in some ways, you probably just, you talk about it, but you don't tell them, hey, don't run. You live with it.
0: Yeah, I mean, when something works, it works. What you, and I also think it's very difficult. It doesn't matter. Somebody once told me, if you have a great voice, you're going to sing. You're going to sing in the shower. You're going to sing in the car. You're going to sing when you go out. You want to go to karaoke bars because you have a great voice. When you can move like Caleb Williams, it's just, and you're so instinctive on when to move, you're going to take off because you've had success your whole life doing it. And even in the NFL, the way he runs now, I mean, he lost weight for a reason. He wanted to get faster, meaning he wanted to, he didn't do it. You know, he didn't do Ozempic. The reason he did it was to be faster. Like a lot of guys put on weight, they put on pudding because they're getting banged up. Caleb went the opposite. Caleb's like, I'm going to get hit less. I'm going to move more. So it's, you know, and look how fast he is. I mean, he's so effective. I thought the most impressive, two most impressive things about the Bears, Colston Loveland did not have a catch, which is remarkable. And the second thing was Ben Johnson and Caleb after both saying, yeah, we didn't play that great. Probably as bad as we'll play for a while. So I think in the NFL, I said it earlier, I tend to bet or move against the audience. So when a team scores 59, it's like you're not repeating that. When the Texans defense gives up that many yards and points, that's not going to happen again. I think like there are certain times in a season you just picked a bad spot. Like Cincinnati going to Houston after the Texans played their worst game defensively. I don't have the numbers in front of me. It may be one of the, they were gashed more than they have been in a couple of years. That's a tough spot for Cincinnati to walk into. The Texans are going to be surly. They were embarrassed. For them, it's not losing. It's, we didn't play to even close to our standard. So I would not want to be Cincinnati going into the Texans this weekend. It was the most, our staff just found this. I was trying to think top of my head, when's the last time the Texans got singed? I couldn't come up with it. It was the most explosive plays allowed in the D'Amico Ryans era. 25% explosive play rate allowed. Now, again, it's Josh Allen, but that's a lot. I mean, last year, they had Josh Allen's number for several years. They shut Stafford and the Rams down last year. So here's the week 2 schedule. Okay, J-Mac, I want one upset. I am going to throw out, as of today.
9: When you say you want one upset, it can't be like a 1.5
0: no,
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0: No, Colts go to Kansas City.
9: In primetime.
0: After being humiliated, they go in primetime 28-27.
9: Damn, that's risky. Can I take the Jets? +3.5?
0: Oh, that's an upset.
9: I mean, anytime I pick them, they lose. So, you know. But that's maybe the best Fox game all weekend.
0: Oh, it's a fascinating game. 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
9: I think, you know, I like the Bucks a lot. Like, I'm taking them in Survivor. You think the Browns could pull an upset or no? Second straight game in Florida for the Browns. Deshaun Watson last stand. Baker revenge on Cleveland. I think the Bucks are safe, right? 8.5 is a big number, but
0: yeah, and also they had a lot of turnovers. That won't happen again.
9: Yeah.
0: Baker's not going to fumble it that many times.
9: Yeah. JETS.
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2: Here's what you need to know.
3: University of North Carolina defensive coordinator Steve Belichick resigned following an investigation by the school into the happenings of the football program. Steve Belichick, the son of head coach Bill Belichick. Steve Belichick was put on medical leave last month and will remain on leave until late October, when he will then officially leave the program. The school didn't explain Belichick's connection to the investigation, but mentioned the actions in question were isolated and not

0: Thursday, that means we have to think. So give me the imaging. Think about it Thursday.
1: You know that segment, Talk About It Tuesday, on Hochman, Crowder, and Solero? This is like that, but bigger and better. And 48 hours later, this is Think About It Thursday.
0: Again, this is Taylor's attempt to counter-program a local show down here in Miami. Hochman, Crowder, Solero. What do you have for us today, Taylor?
2: So tonight is the debut of Highmark Stadium for the Buffalo Bills.
0: Yep, big game. It really
2: big
0: is.
2: Big game.
0: Yes.
2: So this week for Think About It Thursday, I want you guys to power rank these five things that you would want in a stadium.
0: Wow. So we're power ranking five things we would want in a new stadium?
2: In a new stadium.
0: Okay. All right.
2: The first thing.
0: Yep.
2: Comfortable seats.
0: Comfortable seats. I'm just writing down comfy seats.
2: Yep.
0: Is that okay? All right.
2: Comfy. 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
2: Great tailgating setup / bar options, like maybe if it's in a downtown area. So okay. Tailgating setup.
0: Okay, location.
2: And then the fifth one is a massive video board / jumbotrons.
0: Video board. I don't like going to game, just so we're clear. Okay.
3: Yep.
0: But if I had to.
2: I love going to games.
0: Do you really?
3: Well, we probably.
0: Yeah. But you miss all the other games when you go to a game, you know?
2: Well, if it's a standalone game like tonight,
0: it's a good game to go to.
2: Yes.
0: Right. But you missed that Syracuse Pitt game.
2: Oh, no. How will I ever recover?
0: It's a big one. Pitt. All right. What was the last one? Video boards?
2: Like a massive video board jumbotron. Like, think the one that the Cowboys have.
0: Okay.
3: All right. I got mine. I got my power rankings.
0: I want to make sure I have the options here.
2: Yep.
0: Elite food option.
2: Yep.
0: Fast Wi-Fi.
2: Yep.
0: Good tailgating.
2: Yep.
0: Video boards.
2: Yep. And you're missing one. Comfy seats.
0: No. I had that. Comfy seats. Yes. I wasn't finished yet. I wrote it down last. Mm. It's a weird thing to do. All right, Mikey.
3: Considering he read them to you in the reverse order.
0: I know. Well, thank you. Yes, that's why I said it was
3: weird.
0: I'm
3: thinking you tipped your hand into your power rankings. What I'm thinking happened.
0: Wait, you have yours ranked already?
3: I have mine ranked easily.
2: Easily?
0: Which is the least important of these things to you?
3: To me?
0: Yes.
3: The video board.
0: Taylor, what is the least important thing to you?
2: A comfortable seat.
0: Oh, wow. No. It's going to be up there. I'm going to go.
3: What do you got, Stu?
0: I say video boards, too. Video boards is number five for me. I don't care about a nice video board. Just give me a video board. It doesn't have to be nice. Thank you.
3: That's what I'm saying. Like, right. Any video board will do if it's not the Jerry. Like, you go in, you see Jerry's World, they're like, oh, that's cool. But I want to watch the game. I don't want to watch the video board.
0: Yes.
2: So on the contrary, though, like if you go to the Miami Heat's arena,
0: yep.
2: Those video boards look like they have not been touched since that building was open.
0: Yeah.
2: And it's almost detracting from the game day experience.
0: Well, what do you mean?
3: Well,
0: it's like, yeah.
2: It's like such a bad jumbotron that you're looking at it and you're like, man, you got to update this. Get with the times, guys.
3: I assume if you're building a new stadium, the video boards are not going to be, you know, Zenith television.
2: If you put it fifth,
3: from 1987.
2: If you put it fifth, you're telling your stadium creator, hey, it's not that important. We're not worried about it.
3: It isn't.
0: You know, EP Jason writes in that Mikey really didn't give this any thought. It's a Think About It Thursday, and you were just ready to go. Boom.
3: Yeah.
0: All right. Hold on. Just slow down. I'm still thinking. Number four. For me, Mikey, I don't care about tailgating options. Do not care. So that would be number four for me. You?
3: Me? This is going to surprise you guys. My number four, elite food options.
0: That is.
3: If I go to a game, yes. I'm not trying to have some gourmet meal. I don't really care. If I go to a game, I expect that I'm going to eat bad. If I'm going, I'm probably going to eat beforehand.
0: Yes.
3: Sure, if they have something fun, I'll get it. But I don't need elite food options. Give me a hot dog and a beer and I'll be all right.
0: I'm shocked. I really am. Just based,
3: I figured you would be.
0: Based on my knowledge.
3: Because I'm fat.
0: Well, that's not what you like food. You just happen to be fat. But you like
3: food. It's a vicious cycle.

0: I haven't been this shocked since the Cardinals strolled into L.A. and beat the Chargers. I mean,
1: is that so? Yeah. I'm with Mikey here, where elite food is four for me, because you could prioritize food in a tailgate. Like, just because you don't choose great in-stadium food doesn't mean you're not getting great tailgating food beforehand. And like, when I go to a Yankee game, for instance, I'm clear bagging and I'm bringing in my own food to that game anyways.
0: Yeah. Speaking of the Yankees, Judge is hurt again, huh?
1: I'm not prepared to talk about that. For my own mental health.
0: Perhaps Booney was right, taking him out in the fifth inning that one game. I mean,
1: different injury.
0: Yeah, well, of course. It's always something.
2: At least he didn't do it rehabbing and falling down like somebody.
0: Listen, I told
2: Carlo.
0: I told you guys he gets injured all the time. You came back to me with he's missed like four games in the last 2 years. I was right, though. I mean, he's injured again. All right, number three for me is elite food. I mean, it does. I just need food options. I need good food. It doesn't need to be gourmet food. I just want to know that there's good food there and I have options. That's all.
1: A hot dog is a hot dog in almost any stadium.
0: No,
2: exactly.
0: I don't think it is.
1: Well, whoa, you disagree? Actually,
0: no,
2: Fenway Franks are different.
0: Yes,
2: they're different.
0: I will tell you, growing up, going to Islander games at Nassau Coliseum out in Uniondale, Long Island, they had beer dogs, and those are the best hot dogs I've ever had. They dipped them in beer, and they were the best hot dogs I've ever had.
1: Did you have to show an ID for that?
0: Well, no. I mean,
1: it was a different time.
0: My dad used to send my dad.
2: It was the 60s.
0: Yes. You can't walk into a stadium with anything anymore. My dad used to walk in with an extra kid. We had two seats, and he would bring both of us. How about that?
2: It's a heady play.
0: It is a heady play. Yes, he would just grease the guy. All right. What's number, Mikey? What was your three?
2: So my number three, it should be higher, but the other things are just more important to me. Number three is Wi-Fi. I want good Wi-Fi. It's just probably the other things are more important.
0: Yeah. I'm with you. It's so important to me. It's number two. I need Wi-Fi. If I'm at a game, attending a game.
2: I want to know what Taylor's number three is before we get to your number two.
0: Oh, that's a good point. You're right. Spoiler alert.
1: My number three is the video board, because at some point I'm paying all this money to go to a game. I don't need this giant TV in front of me.
0: All right. Right, the game should be the entertainment. So, right, yes. It should be five, right?
1: I'm just looking up on occasion to make sure, like, a replay or maybe the guess what ball the hat is under, you know, that game?
0: Yeah.
1: The shuffle?
0: Oh, I love that game.
2: I'm undefeated at that, by the way.
0: Yes. Are you really?
1: So I used to be really good at that game, and then I think I got a concussion one time at North Carolina.
0: Yeah.
1: And ever since then, I have not been able to follow where the ball is.
0: Really? You should get that checked out.
1: Yeah.
0: You're talking about the shell game, essentially.
1: Yes, exactly. Yeah. Yes. I was the Mikey A of the shell game. Like, I was batting 100%.
0: Right.
1: And then ever since I got hit one time.
0: Yes.
1: Once I got hit one time, once you get to the where they stack them all three and then they go to their new positions, I can't follow it anymore.
0: Batting 100 will get you sent down to the minors. I mean, Mikey was right, 1,000. Yes. So the video board's not important to you. Wi-Fi is very important to me. If I'm attending a game, I want to have fast Wi-Fi. I want to watch the Red Zone channel. I want to check my fantasy team. I want to see all the stuff that I need to see on a Sunday.
1: If you're putting in bets, you want to see how those bets are doing.
0: Yeah, I don't want it to glitch. I need good internet. Yes, that's very important. It's number two for me. Yes. Mikey?
2: My number two is tailgate space. If I'm going to a game, I'm going for the tailgate and the event. Okay. It's a whole day. Number two is tailgate space.
0: You love.
2: There's nothing worse than going somewhere and you get no tailgating space.
0: Right. You loved Kansas City. We went there for the opening game a couple of years ago. We went to their tailgate area. They were out there since 7 in the morning for an 8 o'clock game. You love that experience. That was perfect for you, right?
2: Exactly.
0: Yes.
2: Exactly.
0: Yes. What do you have, Taylor? What's your number two here?
1: My number two, I am also going with Wi-Fi. Because it is important to me, but it's not the end-all, be-all.
0: Right. You left out smoking sections.
1: What is this, the 1990s?
2: Mikey C has it number one.
0: I need options, man. I do. I need options. So my number one is comfy seats.
1: I think this
2: same.
0: Yes.
1: I think that's a terrible choice at number one.
0: Why? When I'm at home watching the game, I'm comfortable. I'm in a comfy seat. And if I go to a game at a stadium, if I dare go to a game at a stadium, I would like to sit in something not as comfortable, but still comfortable nonetheless.
2: When you say comfy seat, yeah. I just have to make sure, like, A, I'm not stacked up on top of the next person, that there isn't anything digging into me, that I have enough leg room to put my drink down. Like, it's important to me, the space I get to watch a game.
0: Mm-hmm.
2: So Michigan giving me a bleacher, get out of here.
1: Oh, yep. No, I like that. Because I think a true fan experience, true games, you're supposed to stand for games. Like, I don't really believe in the sitting. I hate when I'm standing and the person behind me is yelling, hey, sit down. I came to this game, I could stand or sit if I choose.
0: Right.
1: And most of the time, I am choosing stand, because if you have comfortable seats, you're leaning into the laissez-faire atmosphere. And I want a rowdy atmosphere. I want more bleachers.
0: Mm-hmm.
2: Standing is a young, skinny man's game. I am neither of those things.
0: I stand at home. I pace at home. But that guy tells you to sit down. Do you tell him to stand up?
1: Yes. I look at you funny. There's right. two outs.
0: Yes.
1: There's two strikes.
0: Right.
1: I'm standing up, and I'm getting the crowd pumped up.
0: It's so annoying. We're at a football game, man. Stop telling me to sit down. You stand up. Mikey,
2: I yell at Taylor to sit down, but it has nothing to do with the fact of the thing. It's just like, hey, you, guy, sit down. You're bothering everybody.
0: What's the stadium you went to where they tricked you into thinking seat one was an aisle seat and it turned out to be a middle seat?
2: That was Michigan. That was the big house. I always buy aisle seats so that I can pour my fat self into the aisle a little bit, have a little more room. So I'm like, you know what? Michigan, I'm buying. I know it's bleachers. I'm going to buy seat one. I'm going to be okay. And seat one is in the middle of the section. The aisles are at like seat 16. Mm-hmm. And I was like, it was a very poor choice.
0: Right.
1: With the Bills making their debut tonight, there's a chance that Josh Allen and Highmark Stadium become the best player stadium combo in all of sports. I have a couple of other nominees if you guys want them.
0: Oh, wait, we're still thinking. Hold on. Are we going to rank these two?
1: You don't have to rank them. You just think about them.
0: So you have Josh Allen and a stadium he hasn't played in yet, right?
1: Yeah, the unknown of Highmark.
0: Okay, the unknown of Highmark.
1: Yeah. But you know Josh Allen's like an MVP.
0: Of course, yes.
1: The other options I have, PCA and Wrigley.
0: Pretty good. MVP.
1: Mm-hmm. And the friendly confines.
0: Sorry,
2: not a great stadium. Gonna say it. I mean, historically, like it's awesome to be there. But like fifth inning, I'm ready to go.
0: Yeah, well, that's any baseball game for me.
2: Same with Fenway.
1: What about the combo Jalen Brunson Madison Square Garden?
0: The best. Yes. I mean,
1: I think that might be the
2: good
1: answer.
0: Yes. It's his house.
1: Because the Packers don't really have anybody with Lambeau. SoFi, who really cares about who plays in L.A.? And then PNC, they have Paul Skeens. It's like,
0: yes.
1: Not Cam Schlittler.
0: Right. You're right. No one cares about, you know, where they play in L.A., who's playing in L.A. They just don't care.
1: Yeah. Justin Herbert.
0: They should take sports away from that city, college and professional. Booger McFarland going to join us next to talk about LSU and the ridiculous report, the idea that Sam Leavitt is questionable for this game. But first, Taylor has a word from our friends over at FanDuel.
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0: We'll talk LSU and Mississippi with our friend Booger McFarland in just a second. But first, let's go to Dan Beyer in Sherman Oaks. He has a sports update.
1: Thanks a lot, Stu. Not that it was any surprise, but the Dodgers have just won the National League West. They topped the Reds 8-2. It's the 13th division title in the last 14 seasons for the Dodgers. Now, 24th overall, fifth straight for L.A. after their 8-2 victory today over Cincinnati. Elsewhere in Major League Baseball, Pirates lead the Brewers 7-4, so the Dodgers could move a little bit closer to Milwaukee for the best record in the National League. If the Pirates can hold on to that lead, again, that's in the bottom of the eighth. Bottom of the seventh, Rays on top of the A's by a score of 8-1. Padres and Rockies scoreless heading to the bottom of the first. University of North Carolina defensive coordinator Steve Belichick resigned following an investigation by the school into the happenings of the football program. He was put on medical leave last month. He'll remain on leave until late October. He will then officially leave the program. More news from college football. While he didn't offer an apology, Texas head coach Steve Sarkisian said he could have handled his post-game TV interview better following their win over Ohio State. Sarkisian said he should have shown, quote, more patience in the moment, end quote. Bengals quarterback Joe Burrow on the practice field today. They've got the Texans on Sunday. Nico Collins, though, was not, as the wide receiver is a little dinged up with a hamstring strain. Ravens wide receiver Zay Flowers dealing with his own hamstring strain. He missed his second straight day of practice. Patriots running back Travion Henderson says he's good to go Sunday against the Steelers. And tonight, Highmark Stadium opens. Bills home to the Lions. Stu, back to you.
2: What a great time, what a great day to have our friend Booger McFarland on. You'll see him all over your television on ABC, ESPN with Kevin Negandhi. Does a great job. They should give you a week off, Booger. I mean, they really should. For this game, you should get a week off just to enjoy the game, you know?
3: Nah, you know what? I enjoy games the way fans do, which is watching on television where I can see everything. You know, I grew up playing football, so I've never been a tailgater. I'm not a big drinker, so going to games just to stand in lines and be hot, like, what the hell is that for? I'd rather watch in the comfort of a studio or my own home, food in hand, AC blowing on me, and relaxing. That's a football Saturday.
2: Something tells me if you do go to a game, though, Booger, you're not waiting in line for anything. I mean, you're Booger.
3: Well, I mean, at some point, I mean, you got to get out of your mode of transportation to get to the stadium. It's just way too much. Like, you got to walk somewhere. You got to go up an elevator to get to a box or a seat or whatever. Again, and when I can roll from my hotel room, go to the studio, and I got 12 TVs in front of me on ABC, like, that's a pretty good life, you know?
2: Yeah, it really is. I'm jealous. I'd like to sit there with you one day if I could, you know?
3: You're more than welcome, buddy.
2: Yes. Wow. That is amazing. Ask Negandhi how he feels about it. We'll see.
3: I'll pass that message.
2: Scale of 1 to 10, how much do you believe the injury report as it relates to Sam Levitt?
3: You know what? I woke up this morning and saw that. It doesn't say he's not playing. It just says he's doubtful. So I honestly have no idea. Like the range of emotions and the range of back and forth between LSU and Ole Miss is something I'm not accustomed to dealing with. I can't wait till toe meets leather on Saturday night about 7:49 Eastern. So then we can play some football because they're pissed off that Lane left. LSU people are pissed off that Ole Miss people can't get over it. And Ole Miss wants to make LSU, you know, this number one rival, and it's so much piss and vinegar, and it's mainly from them. And I get it because they were the girl that was left for the new girl.
2: Yes.
3: So all the emotion and all the piss and vinegar is coming from them, and I get it and I understand it. But I think Lane said it the best. He's not going to throw a touchdown. Pete's not going to make a tackle.
2: Right.
3: But this is something that the fans are going to latch on to, and rightfully so. So I hope everybody has a good time. I hope it's fun and safe down in Oxford. And I think the team that runs the football the best is going to win on Saturday.
4: Booger, the last time Lane Kiffin had to replace a quarterback due to injury, Austin Simmons gets replaced by a Heisman candidate in Trinidad Chambliss. Is there any situation where LSU might have somebody better than Sam Levitt behind him?
3: Man, I got no idea. Like, we're three games into the season. I have no idea. I know you got Landon Clark, you got Hussein Longstreet. Like, I've heard of these guys. I've seen them play at other places. It's a different level in the SEC. You know, all these conspiracy theories out there and everybody's trying to draw parallels in this day and age. I just know this. This is what I kind of rest my solace on with Lane Kiffin. Lane is a really good football coach. Charlie Weiss is a really good offensive coordinator. Blake Baker's a really good defensive coordinator. LSU's got a really good roster. That's kind of what I deal with. Like, I don't think this is a day and age. You know, there were times in the past when I wasn't very sure of the LSU coach, and I felt like I needed to worry and micromanage and make calls and do all. I don't need to do that now. I just talk about the game. I show up on Saturdays and I watch, man. So who knows what these guys are? I don't think anybody knows. Like, I haven't seen Hussein Longstreet since high school. Hadn't seen Landon Clark since Elon. Like, nobody knows what these dudes are, man. So we'll see. Right.
2: I'm reporting Sam Leavitt is playing. Lane Kiffin has a local radio show in Baton Rouge tonight. He's going to do the injury report again. He's going to announce it there that Sam Leavitt is fine. He's doing this. It's all theatrics. That's all. I don't mind that, by the way. I think he's great for college football, Booger.
3: Yeah, I mean, listen, Lane is a personality. And I think in this day and age, especially this particular week, with everything going on between LSU and Ole Miss, anything he says is going to be, he's going to receive a heightened level of sensitivity. These type of weeks really... and I get it. It's huge. It's the biggest game in the sport. But if you go back to the first week of the season against Clemson, it was the same thing and distraction and all this here. And LSU showed up and they played really well. They didn't allow the distractions. The better team won. I think it's going to be the same thing this week. Like the Ole Miss AD serving the LSU defensive end a lawsuit paper in the parking lot this week.
2: Yes.
3: Like, come on. Like, and the Ole Miss people say LSU's petty. So that's what I mean by the level of pettiness on both sides that makes me really, really yearn for toe to meat leather on Saturday night.
2: Who's it a bigger game for? Who needs to win this game more? I feel like it's Mississippi, because if LSU gets you first year with Lane on your home field with Trinidad at quarterback, that's not going to be good for Mississippi. I feel like Mississippi needs it more. What do you think?
3: I mean, like the whole need it more thing, here's what I'll say about that. I think that Ole Miss has always looked at LSU as their biggest rival. LSU doesn't look at Ole Miss as the biggest rival. Ole Miss is pissed off because they're the girl they got left. And so I think naturally this game is bigger for them, but it's big for both teams. It's a 9-game SEC schedule, man. Like, right. At some point, you got to line them up and play them. And LSU's got Texas A&M at home next week. Ole Miss has got to go to Florida. Like, it doesn't get any easier in this conference, man. So you got to get wins every week you can. I think both teams need it. I think I wouldn't go who needs it more. I would just say I think this game – if you were to ask the Ole Miss people, if you could beat us and goes 5-5 the rest of the year.
2: They take it.
3: They take it.
2: Yes.
3: LSU people wouldn't take that.
2: Right.
5: Fair. Boog, you're such an even keel guy, but like, is this a game that you're getting up for since you've left LSU? Is this one of like the top games that you can remember looking forward to for LSU?
3: It's always the next one, buddy. I was looking forward to the Clemson game. Like, to me, it's this game. And then as soon as Sunday morning hits, I'm thinking about Texas A&M. Like, it's the SEC, man. Like, no one game in this conference. Like, there's some games that are bigger, man. But, we got bigger fish to fry every week. It's right. A&M. After A&M, then you got down the road, you got Alabama and Texas in back-to-back weeks. Like, it's the Southeastern Conference, man. So, I really got up for the first game because it was Lane's first game. Nobody knew what to expect. But now that we're in the SEC play, man, it's week after week after week, and they just keep coming.
2: What Booger is saying is this is Mississippi's Super Bowl, okay? This is their national championship game, and for LSU, it's just another game. Is that fair?
3: I would say that this is a bigger game for the people in Mississippi based on how the coach left and went somewhere else. For us, it is 1 of 9 in the SEC. Do we want it more? Do we want it? Absolutely. Is it going to be life or death if we don't get it somehow, some way? No, because guess what? Texas A&M, we got them next week, and they came to Baton Rouge and embarrassed us last year. So there we go. Yes. Like, it just keeps rolling over and over in this conference. Like, it's not going to be – like, we're not going to storm the field or party if you beat Ole Miss. Like, that's not how this works in the SEC, man.
4: Booger, this week in Tallahassee, FSU fired their AD. There was a viral post of moving trucks outside Mike Norvell's house. Mike Norvell said it was just for a desk delivery for his daughter, but it seemed like there were a lot of boxes there for just one desk. They have Alabama this week. What do you think the chances are Mike Norvell's FSU's coach this time next week?
3: I think vastly 100%. And they're not going to fire Mike Norvell after week three, guys. Like the internet, I get all that, and you fire the AD. But here's what you also got to look at. The guy that they appointed, the interim AD, is a good friend of Mike Norvell's. So, like, just kind of read the tea leaves. They're not going to fire him now. Now, if they got beat 70 to nothing, maybe, but I doubt that's going to happen. Mike Norvell is going to get an opportunity through the ACC to earn his and keep this job. I don't think they're going to fire him right now. He is definitely the coach who is on the hottest seat, but he does have plenty of runway to kind of save his job, but he's got to go out and get it done. But I don't think anything right now. I think Florida State is trying to get their ducks in a row from the athletic standpoint. They're a school that makes no qualms about it. They need money. They're trying to figure out a way in this new landscape how to be competitive with their money. They don't want to pay $54 million to buy Mike Norvell out. So when you look at all that, they're not about to fire him right now, because the moment they fire him, not only do you have to pay him 54, you got to pay the staff off, then you got to get ready to get a new coach, and on top of that, you got to get a new roster. So when you fire a coach and change the roster over, I mean, 54, another 10 for the staff, that's 64. A new coach is going to run you 100, that's 164. A new roster, that's another. Like, you're talking about a $200 million deal.
0: Right.
3: We just went through the LSU. It's a $200 million deal. And for a school that doesn't have a ton of money, their words, not mine, that's hard to do, man.
0: Yep. Booger, if I tell you I think Miami is the most talented team in the country, how much blowback will I get from Booger McFarland?
3: They're one of. I'm not going to get a ton of blowback because they're super talented. The defensive line is outstanding. Jason Taylor does a phenomenal job.
0: Yeah.
3: Darian Mintz is playing well. Malachi Toney, Mark Fletcher Jr. The offensive line's a little young, but that's Mario's baby, so he's always going to have the offensive line playing well. They're super talented, man. The only question they have is their secondary. Other than that, though, like, would I feel comfortable putting Miami on the field with Texas or Notre Dame or Ohio State? 100%. Like, Miami is up there, and they should be. You know, the Athletic came out with the, I guess, I don't know where they got the figures, but estimated figures of what people are spending on their rosters. Miami's in the top 10 in spending. Should be right. A good roster.
0: Yes.
3: Should be. Yep.
4: Booger, if you were an Ohio State fan, would you trade the 2024 national championship for Kirk Cignetti?
3: No, you don't believe in trading. Come on, man. Like, listen. I mean, Ryan Day's won a national championship, man. Like, yeah. Ryan Day and Nick Sirianni, I think, are viewed the same. And here's why I say that. People say that the teams win because they're super talented and they win in spite of the coach. But when they lose, they blame Ryan Day and they blame Nick Sirianni. You can't have it both ways. Nick Sirianni has been to two Super Bowls, 1-1, if I'm not mistaken. I think If you're Ryan Day's won a ton of games. I think he's 84-13 or 83-13 or something like that with a national championship.
0: It's ridiculous, yes.
3: Come on, man. Like, give the guy some credit. You can't have it both ways.
0: Just quickly here on the NFL, and we'll get you out of here, because you mentioned Matthew Stafford. Should we be concerned about the L.A. Rams?
3: 100%.
0: Really?
3: I think we're going to look up after the first five games, and they're going to be 2-3.
0: Wow.
3: And they're going to be 2-3. Because you got to look at it. Think about this now. Super team. Everybody's, you know, blah, blah, blah. And that was with Myles Garrett and Aaron Donald coming back. Myles Garrett is not going to play the next four games. And Aaron Donald hasn't come back yet. And, oh, by the way, the guy you traded Myles Garrett for is no longer there. So you're really down three players. You're down Jared Verse, Myles Garrett, and Aaron Donald. All right? Now you have an offense where the offense looked kind of okay against San Francisco. Matthew Stafford really looked – he played bad. I think they're going to beat the Giants Monday night. But if you look at the rest of their schedule coming up, they got Philly, Buffalo, and then I think Houston or somebody else. Like, yeah. It is a murderer's row in the first five.
0: Yeah.
3: I think after the first five, we could look up and they'll be 2-3, and, you know, certain shows will be wondering if they're going to make the playoffs, just like they were wondering if they were going to go 17-0 last week.
0: Right. Booger, have you ever seen a quarterback in all your time being around football, playing football? Have you ever seen a quarterback quite like Josh Allen?
3: Yeah, I mean, he's a freak, man.
0: It's weird.
3: Yes. he's one of one, dude.
0: Yes.
3: Because he's faster than you think. He's bigger than you think, and he can throw the football. The one weakness he had was his accuracy coming out of Wyoming, and he's fixed that.
1: Yes.
3: Like, I think he's the best quarterback in football.
2: Right.
3: I'm willing to have the conversation with Patrick Mahomes because Mahomes got pellets on the wall and he's won 3 Super Bowls. But right now, if you told me I could have the first pick of any quarterback in football, I'm taking Josh Allen.
2: I'm not certain I disagree. Taylor, you have something for him? Or
4: yeah, Booger.
2: You just happy with your Cignetti question and we're done here?
4: Booger, I was going to ask, since you mentioned Patrick Mahomes, what the Chiefs' offense was able to do against the Broncos' front seven especially, was that almost a statement that Kansas City is going to be back in the AFC picture?
3: I think it was a statement of what they want to do. Like, the biggest liar in football is week one. I'm not saying that it was a lie as far as Kansas City is concerned. I think Denver's going to be a really good team. So you watch that game, you're like, man, Denver sucks. No, they don't. Denver's going to be really good. I do think the one addition they made on offense was Kenneth Walker. The receivers are still the same. You still got Rashee Rice, Xavier Worthy, Thornton. Like, those guys don't scare anybody. So when you can't get 180 yards rushing, how do they win? Like, it's, to me, it's the same issue. I don't think KC is ready to be back among the elite teams in the AFC. I think it was a good win, a lot of emotion. It's very similar to the emotional level that you're going to get in Oxford, Mississippi. Super emotional. I think the team's going to play well. That being Ole Miss, you know, think about the emotion. Mahomes is coming back. First time they see Mahomes since he got hurt on that field. Denver, the AFC West favorite, is now in your house where you used to be the favorite. Man, it was so much emotion in Kansas City on Monday night. It was hard for Kansas City to lose that game. So let's just wait and see.
2: All right.
3: When we get to Halloween, I want you guys to call me back.
2: We will.
3: Let's remember some of these things, because I think, much like in Major League Baseball, we shouldn't make judgments until Memorial Day. I think in football, we shouldn't make judgments until Halloween.
2: Right.
3: Once Halloween gets here, everybody takes their mask off and you know who they are.
2: Right.
3: I think that's a good way to look at it. And we should reconvene November the 1st.
2: All right. So, Taylor, mark my calendar here to call Booger McFarland November 1st. Let's not bother him on Halloween, okay?
3: Yeah, I'll be trick-or-treating. By the way, Halloween, if I'm not mistaken, Halloween is on a Friday night this year.
2: Oh, really? Wow, you like that, huh? You like a Friday night Halloween,
3: I think it's good for the kids. Friday night, trick-or-treat, have a little party. You can have – usually there's costume parties. It's hard to have a costume party on a Tuesday. But you can have one like on a Friday night where everybody can get hammered and have some fun and all that good stuff.
2: Yes. You're the go-to house in your neighborhood, aren't you? You have big bars. You got it all, don't you?
3: My wife has made it that way. When I was single, I would turn all the lights off and wouldn't answer the door. But my wife has gotten really good at this. So we got bars and candy everywhere. You know how that goes.
2: She's been good at getting you to socialize.
3: Yeah, I mean, there's a reason I have a wooden door, not a glass door.
2: Taylor, put it on the poll before we get Booger out of here. Is week one the biggest liar in the NFL? And then put this on the poll as well. Biggest liar in football, week one or Lane Kiffin? Booger's going to get mad at me. He's going to get mad.
3: The husband left her for another woman.
2: Right.
3: And the girl that got left is going to have 60,000 of her friends with her.
2: Yes.
3: And they're going to be just super pissed off, super angry, super emotional, because the guy that left you is coming back into your neighborhood and he's going to, and they're having dinner at a restaurant. And 60,000 people are just going to be heckling. Like, yeah. That's the way I would describe it, man.
2: Right. Yeah, he left his playoff team for a team that was 7-6.
3: and that's why he said, hey, he told his team, there's no pressure on us, man. We were a 7-6 team.
2: Right.
3: They got two Heisman Trophy candidates coming back. They went to the playoff last year. There's no pressure on us. Like, there's pressure on me, but you guys were 7-6 last year. Like,
2: yes. What he's saying is, I built that team, and now I'm building the team that's going to beat that team. So
3: that's a pretty good way to look at it.
2: Yes. Booger, we appreciate the time as always. I will give you a call on November 1st. That's a Saturday. Perhaps I'll do it November 3rd, okay?
3: Maybe that'd be great.
2: All right. Yes. All right. Thank you, buddy. Enjoy the game this weekend.
3: All right. Later, man.
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28: Greg Wingo going to join us to start off hour number two. Our thanks to Booger McFarland for joining us in that last segment. I am glad we didn't include him in the Think About It Thursday. That guy doesn't like going to games. He doesn't care about any of it. He's got a nice setup on Saturdays with Kevin Negandhi and 12 televisions. Mikey, let's get to the top five games of the week. Over the weekend, I should say. Taylor's going to take care of college. You and I will take care of the NFL. Give us some music here.
29: My first one, yes. OLI.
28: Well, hold on. You're going 5-4-3-2-1, so we're going to go around the horn here, right?
29: Okay.
28: All right, so you have OLIs. I have no OLIs.
29: I have one OLI.
28: All right, go ahead. What's yours?
29: Florida at Auburn.
28: Nice game.
29: Early season who's who, I think.
28: Yes. Is it really?
29: I don't think either of these teams are who.
28: Right.
29: But one of these teams will definitely not be a who after.
28: Okay. Put it on the poll, Taylor. Is Florida Auburn an early who's who game? Ridiculous. I think you're right, though. Anyway, so go. Number five, you.
29: Number five, ranked matchup, Houston versus Texas Tech. The reason why it's five, Houston's still starting Connor Wegman.
28: Yes.
29: And I hate Connor Wegman as a quarterback.
28: But I like that game. I do. I have that game circled.
29: Should be higher if Connor Wegman wasn't playing.
28: All right, Mikey, number five, your fifth most intriguing NFL game of the weekend.
30: Number five, Saints at Ravens.
28: Wow.
30: I want to see more Tyler Shuck, and I want to see if the Ravens can do it against someone else.
28: Yes, great transition of music. I appreciate it. Number five for me, 0-1 Packers.
30: Stop it!
28: 1-0 Jets. The Jets.
30: Stop it!
28: The Jets home opener. LeFleur. The Packers are 0-1. I want to see if they go to 0-2. I want to see if the Jets are for real. They beat the Titans. That's not a real football team. The Packers are. So I will take the Jets and Packers as my fifth most intriguing game of the weekend. It upsets Mikey. He wants me to stop talking about the Jets. Number four, please. College football. Taylor, go ahead.
29: Mississippi State at South Carolina. I think you can make the case that these are two of the most electric quarterbacks in all of college football. Kamario Taylor very quietly putting together a Heisman-like season in Starkville, and then Lenora Sellers at South Carolina.
28: All right. Mikey, your fourth most intriguing NFL game. Thank you. Music.
30: Number four for me is the best coach, the best offensive coach in football going up against Ben Johnson. It's Kevin O'Connell and the Vikings against the Bears.
28: Enough of him. Jesus. Seriously. It's not a quarterback whisperer. That means any quarterback would be good if he was their quarterback.
30: Carson Wentz is my retort to that.
28: J.J. McCarthy is my retort to that.
30: Sam Darnold. I'll win this. You're up.
28: Kyler Murray. Right. You got hurt. Same old, same old. Whisperer did nothing. Number four for me. I have no idea if Burrow's playing. He hurt his back. I don't know. His back is hurt from carrying that franchise for a decade. I have the Bengals and Texans. That's an intriguing game. Number four. Taylor, your third most intriguing college game. I love the music transition. Keep going.
29: SMU at Louisville.
28: Big game.
29: Big game in the ACC. Another ranked. Louisville's loss to Ole Miss might be the best loss in the country so far.
28: Yes, back to the NFL. Mikey, your third most intriguing game.
30: I already see what Taylor's about to do, and I'm going to take Bengals at Texans as my third most intriguing game.
28: All right. I'm going to go Bills-Lions tonight. Both teams 1-0. This game, it's too early in the season for this kind of game. I have to brace myself. Put the kids to bed. I'm going Bills-Lions, number three. Back to college.
29: Speaking of putting the kids to bed, LSU at Ole Miss in the Grove.
28: That's two?
29: Number two. Really? I think there's a bigger game this week.
30: Come on. Come on, man. You can't see where he's going here.
28: Yeah, I do.
30: All right. Number two for me.
28: Yes.
30: NFL music?
28: Yep.
30: Jaguars at Broncos. Was it a fluke with the Broncos? How good are the Jaguars? Let's go.
28: All right. Same for me. That's number two. Jags, Broncos. Number two. Back to college.
29: My biggest game of the weekend. The undefeated North Carolina Tar Heels going on the road to Clemson. Can North Carolina turn out the noise around their program that is all self-inflicted that Belichick might have created by just being in Chapel Hill?
28: What do you mean might have created? He created it, and if he loses a couple of games, he'll be fired. Go ahead, Mikey. Back to the NFL.
30: Taylor telegraphed it at three. Number one game for me is tonight, Detroit at Buffalo. These are just two juggernaut teams that usually put on a display.
28: All right. And number one for me is Monday night, Giants Rams.
29: Wow.
28: Giants 1-0.
29: Rams
28: 0-1. Yes. I desperately want to see the Rams, who I said Rams of the field. I started that conversation. I want to see him start the season 0-2.
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28: For the 13th time in 14 seasons, the Los Angeles Dodgers are NL West champions, stopping the Reds today 8-2. 24th NL West title for the Dodgers in their fifth straight. They also moved a bit closer to Milwaukee for the top seed in the NL after the Brewers fell to the Pirates. So the Dodgers now two back as Milwaukee lost 7-4 today in the Steel City. Padres right now in the thick of the playoff push in the National League. They're up early and often on the Rockies, 7-1 in the bottom of the second inning. Rays just went final top of the A's by a count of 10-1. Atlanta Falcons did not have Tua Tagovailoa on the practice field today. No practice for him. However, full practices for Michael Penix Jr. and Cooper Rush. Bengals quarterback Joe Burrow was on the practice field today, but no workout for Texans wide receiver Nico Collins, who's dealing with a hamstring strain. Lions and Bills tonight to start week

0: course of staying at a hotel that had Wi-Fi with a guy who is the VP of sales at Comcast. So we became friends. Mm-hmm. So I texted him and said, hey, dude, something's wrong. I got no cable. I got no internet. I'm trying to reboot it. What's going on? He goes, let me check. He said, they cut it off because you missed a payment. I was like, wait a minute, what? I've been paying these guys out the wazoo for 15 freaking years.
1: Yes.
0: I missed one payment in August. Snip, snip.
1: Yes.
0: Cut.
1: Yes.
0: So we got it fixed. I paid the late charges and everything. All good. Nothing but love for my folks at Comcast Xfinity. But I was like, damn, that was harsh.
1: You would figure a guy with this many shows would have no trouble paying the bills. I mean,
0: just a lapse on my part. We had moving parts. The kids came home. I went out to see my parents. All this kind of stuff was going on and on.
1: Right. The definition of what have you done for me lately? 20, yeah, exactly.
0: 25. I mean, like, how about you have until this date to make the payment? Just saying. But it's all good. Everything is working. And all my fiduciary responsibilities have been taken care of.
1: What a week one, by the way. I know we're on to week two already. We have a big game tonight. But what a week, how was your week one? I think the scoring average for the games was 49.5 points per game, which tied the NFL record. What a week one, Trey.
0: Yeah, it actually 25 points per game was the highest scoring week one we've ever had since the AFL-NFL merger of 1970.
1: Yeah.
0: And we had 10 teams score at least 30 points when you count the Kansas City Chiefs putting that ass whooping on the Denver Broncos on Monday night, 31-10.
1: Yeah.
0: Look, there were only a couple of games that surprised me. The Chargers laying an egg against the Cardinals at home, total surprise. Like I really thought that the Chargers could be that team. And look, it's only week one. The Texans lost their first three games last year, went on to win 12 games and made the playoffs. So you know, we always have these overreactions in week one, but that was an egg that the Chargers laid. And, and there's no excuse for it. There's no excuse for it.
1: Right.
0: That was the shocker to me. I went out on a limb before the season started and said, sleep on Kansas City all you want. You're telling me they have Patrick Mahomes back and Andy Reid. Now they have a running game and they're going to be terrible. I'm just not buying it. And I thought that win on Monday night was a statement game for Kansas City because everybody they drafted played well.
1: Yeah.
0: Everybody they didn't draft and sign, that kid Khalil Benson who played left tackle, hadn't played a snap in college at left tackle, held his own against a great defensive line. Mm-hmm. They redid the entire secondary. Not a single starter from last year on Kansas City's secondary was back. They shut down Bo Nix with Jaylen Waddle and Cortland Sutton, and Kenneth Walker was an absolute beast.
2: Trey, we just had Booger McFarland on, and he said there's no bigger liar than week one in the NFL. But with all these overreactions, I'm curious, what's your favorite overreaction that we're all experiencing this week?
0: Oh, I think that the Rams are done. You know?
1: Booger did say that, right, though.
3: Say hello to the champion.
1: Wait, hold on.
3: Say hello to the champion
1: but,
3: of that.
1: But hold on. Later on in the interview, Booger did say he would be concerned about the Rams. I'm just letting you know.
0: Here's what I'll say. I think the Rams knew that there was a 50-50 shot that what they were going to try and do in Australia wasn't going to work, but they wanted to make sure they were ready for the rest of the season. Have you seen Kyle Shanahan's press conference the last couple of days?
1: No.
0: He is like, I don't know which end is up. I don't know what time it is. Having made that trip myself a couple of times and come back, the back end is way more difficult than the front end.
1: No doubt.
0: Now look,
1: yep.
0: There are concerns for the Rams when you see Myles Garrett's going to miss four games. Aaron Donald didn't play. Matthew Stafford played poorly in that game. But you look by the middle of that third quarter, they were gassed. They just had nothing.
1: Right.
0: The travel got to them.
1: Yeah.
0: I think they were willing to say, okay, we don't want to mess up 3 weeks for 1 week. And since we have no definitive evidence one way or the other that one way is better than the other, let's just see what happens if we do it this way. And it didn't work out for them.
1: No.
4: Trey, what's your level of worry with the Green Bay Packers, who are now 0-6 in games where Micah Parsons not on the field?
0: Mm. Well, not only that, no Josh Jacobs and no running game that they can rely on. You know, a lot of what Jordan Love did the last couple of seasons, they relied on that running game to open up throwing lanes. He completed, 50% of his passes? And they couldn't hold off a team that they had a 12-point lead on in the second half, who was playing their backup quarterback in Carson Wentz. I would say there are legit concerns in Green Bay because how they want to structure that offense is let's get the running game going and that will open up the passing game. They didn't have a running game and the passing game was never there. And Brian Flores, you know, people were giving him

0: agree for all the things he was doing in the first half. It worked in the second half. They just wore him down. I think they became one of the few teams ever in NFL history to be up by 12 and lose by 17.
1: Crazy, right?
0: I mean, you just don't do that often in the NFL. And Carson Wentz became the second backup quarterback for Minnesota to throw three touchdowns and no interceptions in his debut. The last guy to do it was Fran Tarkenton, who did it in his first game in the history of the Vikings franchise.
1: And now the Packers run into that juggernaut, the New York Jets. I mean, how about that?
0: Listen, I'll tell you this. I loved what I saw from your Jets, too, guys.
1: So did
0: I. It was the Titans. Yeah. I get it. They looked like a team.
1: Yes.
0: They looked like they had a plan. They were buttoned up. They knew what they wanted to execute, and they did it.
1: Yes.
0: For the first time in my memory since Rex Ryan was there, the Jets are not definitively the worst team in their own division. That is squarely on the Miami Dolphins. And by the way, what the Dolphins are doing, and I'm sure you guys know this, players can't tank, organizations can tank.
1: Yeah.
0: The Dolphins are tanking this season. Now, they'll try, and the coach has to win games, but two things. Their top paid players are all playing on other teams.
1: Mm-hmm.
0: And Tua's salary this year that the Dolphins are paying is more than every other starter on their offense. So that's how organizations tank.
1: Yes. Ryan Fitzpatrick said yesterday he thinks the Dolphins could go 0-17. Do you agree?
0: Well, I asked Sting because he called the Raiders Dolphins game. I said, that might have been a winnable game for them. Do you think they will win another game? And he said, yes, I think they'll pick off one or two. It could go south in a hurry for them, and they're not even hiding it. They know that they're all in on the 2027 draft. And my only thing is, if you do that, that's fine, but then don't fire the coach because he didn't win. Like, that's ridiculous. You're setting this coach up to not win, and then you can't, after the season, well, he didn't win. You didn't want him to win. Like, you know, you didn't want him to win. They're not as blatant as they were a few years ago with Brian Flores, when allegedly, reportedly, supposedly, they were offering bribes for him to lose games. But, you know, you are putting this guy in a position to not win games, so you can't fire him if he doesn't win.
1: Mm-hmm.
2: Trey, we mentioned the Jets earlier, and one of the teams that the Jets fans are keeping an eye on this year is the Colts because of that Sauce Gardner getting that first-round pick.
0: Yeah.
2: I think everybody just kind of assumed that Daniel Jones would bounce back after that Achilles injury, but are the Colts in trouble, or were the Ravens just that good?
1: Mm.
0: Well, yeah, Declan Doyle dialed up a game, the new offensive coordinator for the Ravens. Yes. Look, you have to understand now, we're talking about Derrick Henry is third all-time on the rushing touchdowns list, only behind Emmitt Smith and LaDainian Tomlinson. So we're talking about a guy who's still special at a very, very older age, especially for that position. I just think that the Ravens were a more physical football team. And if you look across the entire NFL week one, it's really sort of a throwback to how things used to be. Physicality, running game is now sort of dictating everything else. The Niners were certainly the more physical team. The Giants were certainly the more physical team. The Jets were the more physical team. I just think that the Colts got their asses kicked on the line of scrimmage, and Lamar Jackson did Lamar Jackson, for lack of a better term.
1: Yep.
0: Like that one play where he had two guys
1: unbelievable,
0: basically closing in him, and all he did was duck down and run out for about 20 yards. I mean, that's what it's like when this guy's on a heater, and when Derrick Henry is doing what he's doing,
1: yeah,
0: it allows Lamar Jackson to do those things. They feed off each other perfectly.
2: If you're the Colts going from Derrick Henry to Kenneth Walker, back-to-back games now on Sunday Night Football, woof.
1: Yeah.
0: They're staring 0-2 in the face.
1: Yeah, it's
0: because
1: good.
0: Because the Chiefs cannot afford, yes, he has a Sauce Gardner former fan who's going to benefit from that draft pick. That's exactly what you want.
1: Lose them all.
0: But, you know, the Chiefs got to start out strong. I mean, like, you know, they had to win that game somehow, and they dominated Denver. But if they start 2-0, then people are going to start thinking about the Chiefs as the Chiefs again.
1: Yes.
0: I don't think, you know, Andy Reid, the only flaw in Andy Reid's coaching style has ever been is that he forgets about the running game. They ain't going to forget about that running game with what Kenneth Walker did.
1: No.
0: You know, and people are like, well, Holmes didn't look right. Yeah, he started 2-12. He finished 13-15 in his first meaningful game since December 14th. And he hardly played or practiced at all. So Mahomes is going to get better. I think they're going to take more shots down the field than they did against Denver, because that secondary is not one you want to F with. But yeah, I think they'll try and hit Xavier Worthy. They'll try and hit Rashee Rice. Hell, Travis Kelce had more receiving yards than any other tight end in football in week one.
1: Crazy.
0: Which is kind of bonkers in week 14 if you think about it. So, yeah, as a Jets fan, I think you should be pretty happy, because I don't think Indy has the horses to handle up front what the Chiefs are bringing.
1: Trey, I have two teams for you that are 0-1, but despite that, I think their fan... Well, let's see if you agree. Should their fan bases be happy based on the results from last week? I'll start with the Texans, Houston Texans.
0: Yeah, I think they'll be okay.
1: Yes.
0: I think the Texans will be fine. Now, they got an interesting 1 week, too.
1: Yep.
0: You know, that's a big game coming off what you did against the Buffalo Bills. But I will bet on that D'Amico Ryan's coaching staff and that defense all the time. Like that throw that Josh made to Palmer to sort of seal the game.
1: Ridiculous.
0: It's insane. That was an artist.
1: Well,
0: okay, that was Rembrandt painting.
1: Yes.
0: That's how good that throw was.
1: But Trey, that's my point. Like that defense, you know that defense is going to be good, but occasionally you'll run into Josh Allen. He's going to put up 30-something on you. If they score 30 every game, though, they're going to win most of the games they play in. So I would walk away encouraged if I'm a Texan fan.
0: I would agree. The only thing that concerns me is that C.J. Stroud did the C.J. Stroud thing when it mattered the most.
1: Yes.
0: Like he was moving them down the field. I'm like, oh, my God, they're going to come back and win this game.
1: Right.
0: And he takes a sack where you cannot take a sack, just dirt it. And then he fumbles the ball again. Remember, he had two fumbles, lost them both in this game. He had five interceptions and five fumbles. They didn't turn over all those fumbles in the playoff games, but in two playoff games, five fumbles, five interceptions, two fumbles that he gave away in that game against Buffalo. That's the guy that's betting on himself.
1: Turned
0: down, what, a $50, $60 million a year contract.
1: Right.
0: As a quarterback, you're paid for three things, in my opinion, in the NFL. Win on third down, win in the red zone, and win in the two-minute situation, end of the first half, end of the game. He did not win in the last 2 minutes of that game, and that's the reason they lost.
1: Yep. The second team is the Saints, only because now...
0: Absolutely.
1: They should have won that game. They could have won that game, but they walk away. Their fan base walks away knowing, hey, we have a really good young quarterback. I mean, you have to feel good.
0: I do. Merrill Hodge said it on the OG Football Show. His breakout player this year was Tyler Shuck.
1: Yeah.
0: And, you know, he had a couple of interceptions early, and it looked like the Lions were going to roll, but they kept fighting. They kept battling. I like what I see out of Tyler Shuck. You have Olave. You have Juwan Jennings, who's a former wide receiver, has blown up, and now he's really good mobile tight end. If you're New Orleans in a division that is very winnable, the NFC South, I think you have to feel pretty good about things.
1: Yeah.
2: Staying in the NFC South, is there a chance that the Panthers are sneaky good and they just ran into the best offense of all time?
0: It's a great question.
1: Really,
0: you know, they kind of snuck into the playoffs last year. That defense is problematic. I don't know. Like, I'm not convinced one way or the other on Carolina. But you mentioned the Bears. Like, guys, that was an effortless 59 points.
1: I know.
0: It was effortless.
1: I know.
0: Like, Caleb only threw it 29 times.
1: Crazy.
0: And I think of his eight completions, I'm certain four of them were just throwaways. Nah, nothing there. We'll just live to fight another day. If you're trying to face the Bears, the scariest thing you'll see is that they can play bully ball now. Manangai and both DeAndre Swift were beasts on the ground. They both had over 100 yards. Now you throw that in with a guy like Caleb, who is now hitting the singles. And we've talked about this before. Hey, his home runs are always there. They're unbelievable. He completed 57% of his throws last year. It was 21 of 29, and again, I think four of those incompletions were just dirting him to live the fight another day. If he's hitting 68 to 67, 65% of his throws with that running game, they will be impossible to stop. Now, their defense is really bad, so they're going to have to outscore everybody, but I think that Bears offense is capable of a lot of things. We'll see what they do against Minnesota and that Brian Flores-led defense. But I think that there's a legitimate concern that offense could be the best offense in football this year.
1: If we're drafting NFL coaches, how long do you go before you take Ben Johnson?
0: Well, when he goes forward on a fourth and whatever from his own 21, negative points. Like, I'm sorry, guys. We got to get over this ridiculous sickness that field goals and puntings are, you know, a measles outbreak.
1: Yes.
0: Okay? It's not. Those are good times. Any drive that ends in a kick is a positive drive.
1: Yeah.
0: So I just, you know, I love Ben Johnson, but at some point that's going to bite him in the ass. And like, it bit him in the ass in the playoff game against the Rams last year.
1: If they
0: kicked those two field goals instead of going for it, they need a field goal to win at the end of the game instead of a touchdown to tie and send it into overtime. This is not difficult. I don't know why people run away from this concept.
1: If I had that quarterback, though, I'd be tempted as well. If we're drafting quarterbacks, okay, for the next 15 years, this guy is going to be your starting quarterback. How far are you going before you get to Caleb Williams? He's one, right? He has to be one.
0: I agree. I mean, I think with the progression we've seen, first of all, from getting real coaching, despite the going forward on fourth down, from year one to year two, and now the running game that he has and the progression he's made, understanding that completing passes like on second and five and third and four are really good things if you need to, I think you would start with Caleb at this point.
2: Man. Trey, have we entered the territory where John Harbaugh is now underrated as a coach? Because that Giants team, I'm not sure if anybody thought the culture change would be this quick.
0: Look, I don't think John Harbaugh's underrated. I don't know how much I take out of that game. It was 9/11 Sunday, or the Sunday after 9/11,
1: yep.
0: 25 years later in New York. Emotions extremely high. The Cowboys had a very young defense out there. They apparently didn't understand how to cover things in the flat. Like, you know, Jackson Dart did an amazing thing. Like, take a profit. You never go broke taking a profit. There's a guy wide open. I mean, they weren't NFL open. They were college open. That's how open these receivers and Isaiah Likely was in the flat all the time. There were a ton of busted coverages by the Dallas Cowboys with a very young defensive play caller in Christian Parker, a lot of young players on defense. Kudos to the Giants. They were the more physical team. I think Dallas can play a lot better. If I'm a Cowboys fan, though, the thing that concerns me is George Pickens was a no-show.
1: Yeah.
0: Like, you know, he had two catches and a couple of big drops.
1: Yep.
0: CD is a real wide receiver one, and this is why George Pickens is on a one-year prove-it deal.
1: Would you be surprised if the Giants beat the Rams this weekend? It seems like it would be.
0: I think so. I think the Rams need to announce their presence with authority, for lack of a better term, like Eddie Calvin Nukvalush in the greatest sports movie of all time, Bull Durham. And I think getting Aaron Donald back, there will be some energy in that building and in that game. And I think the Rams come correct this weekend.
1: Trey, it feels, we were discussing this yesterday. It's a great Thursday night game tonight, but it feels a little early for a Bills-Lions tilt, does it not? I mean,
0: this is, you know, if you're a schedule maker, you want this in December on your network. You know, this is unbelievable.
1: Yes.
0: And just to give it how important home field advantage is as the Bills break in a new stadium, over the last 50 games, the Bills and the Lions are tied for the best home field advantage, 36-14. We'll see if that transfers over into a new building. But the Bills have really had the Lions' number. They've won five straight over the Lions. The last time the Lions beat the Bills was week six of the 2006 season, when Lions head coach Dan Campbell was a playing tight end for the Detroit Lions. That's how long it's been since the Lions have beaten the Bills.
1: Mikey, too many people are saying we look competent, and we'll take it. I mean, I'm okay. I don't need to look good. I just need to be organized, and we look organized. I mean, this is amazing.
3: I like being competent. I don't like everybody saying we look competent. Just look away. Just look away.
0: It's called optimism. You guys haven't had a lot of it lately.
3: No. I don't know what that is. Yes. You're speaking another language.
1: Mikey said he'd be happy if the season ended yesterday. I mean, he's just happy. Well, he's 1-0. He can't go 1-1 if the season ends today, you know?
0: Well, I was about to say, like, just then the season has a whole new meaning on it. Stop when the 1-0. Winners! Winners!
1: All right, Trey, get out of here. The OG Football Show featuring Stink, Merrill Hodge, Damian Woody. 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We appreciate it. Enjoy week two. And hopefully we'll talk to you again next week.
0: You got it, guys. See ya.
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0: Thanks to Trey Wingo for joining us in that last segment. Willie Colon coming up in just a minute. But first, let's go to Dan Beyer. He's got a sports update.
1: Stu, Dodgers win the NL West again. Fifth straight year and the 13th time in 14 seasons and 24th time overall. Dodgers beat the Reds today by a score of 8-2. Now the Pirates beat Milwaukee 7-4. So the Dodgers now within two of the Brew Crew for the best record in the National League. Padres right now in the thick of that wild card race. They're up on the Rockies today 7-1 in the fourth inning at Coors. Rays top the A's by a count of 10-1, while tonight Highmark Stadium is the site where the Buffalo Bills will open up their brand new stadium at home against the Lions. Kickoff at 8:20 Eastern time. Looking ahead to more Week 2 action, Joe Burrow was on the practice field for the Bengals today. They've got the Texans on Sunday. No practice for wide receiver Nico Collins of Houston. He's dealing with a hamstring injury. Zay Flowers of the Ravens missed his second straight practice because of his hamstring issue, while the ankle of Patriots running back Travion Henderson is okay. He says he's going to play in Week 2 against the Steelers after missing last week's loss in Seattle. Steelers corner Joey Porter Jr. did one drill in practice today, then left the field with a trainer. No practice for Falcons quarterback Tua Tagovailoa. Full practices, though, in Atlanta for Cooper Rush and Michael Penix Jr., while the Rams officially placed edge rusher Myles Garrett on injured reserve. University of North Carolina defensive coordinator Steve Belichick resigned following an investigation by the school into the happenings of the football program. Belichick was put on leave last month and will remain on leave until late October, when he will then officially leave the program. School didn't explain Belichick's connection in the investigation, but mentioned the actions in question were isolated and not a systemic failure. Stu, back to you.
0: It is great to see Willie Colon, and he is a busy man. New podcast, The Bart and Willie Show. 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Willie, why are you doing so much, man? What's going on with you?
2: Because my wife's expensive, and my kids, and my damn kids are expensive. And you would think after having a long NFL career, being a Super Bowl champ, and acquired enough money to make an honest living for the rest of my life, you think that would be enough. But my kids need the Wi-Fi. My wife likes restaurants. And so I continue to be overweight and work for the man.
0: So there's never enough is what you're saying, huh?
2: Never enough, dog. Never.
0: How'd you start the show with Bart? How did this show come together? I'm excited to hear it.
2: Well, Bart got his ass fired, so he needed to do it. No.
0: Well, I mean, he did. You're right. Yes, he did. Right.
2: He did. Listen, I've been fired, so I can't throw rocks. Yes. With all that said, no, we have been thinking about this for some time. The timing just was never right. We were kind of stewing, and before we got the call from Playmaker to eventually do this, me and him was in kind of in the lab and working on something ourselves. It just so happened that Bart had got a call from Playmaker. He told them, "Hey, man, if I do this, I want to do it with Willie. He's my guy. We've been wanting to kind of do this together for a while." They said, "No problem. Let's get it going." And, you know, right in the mix of that, Bart got let go. So it kind of is by God's grace and timing that we, you know, he stumbled out of one and fell into another one. And here we are trying to make magic for a playmaker. So shout out to them.
3: Willie, as a New Yorker and somebody who later went on to play for the Jets, you've seen how much the Jets mean to that market. Do they finally have a team that's competent? Because I feel like competent has been the key word when it comes to this Jets team.
0: We'll take competent. I'm good with that.
2: Competent is the right word because they were just so bad last year, right? Going 3-14, they just didn't look like a competent team. And it started at the quarterback position. You know, Aaron Glenn stepped into that market ballot. He had played for it, scouted for it, and obviously went to, you know, coached for a couple other organizations. But when he came back, man, he had sold the Jet fan base that this was going to be a rough, tough, physical down. You know, you're going to be proud of the product on the field. That's what he kept saying. So week one against the Steelers, you watch that game, man. The Jets up front beat the hell out of the Steelers, right? It was a special teams mishaps that gave Aaron Rodgers back the ball in the red zone. Aaron Rodgers does what Aaron Rodgers does, scores, and the Steelers escape out of that building with a touchdown. But what happened after that, you saw an avalanche. You saw a snowball. The team just pretty much implode, and they let go of Sauce Gardner. Quentin Williams goes to the Cowboys. And a lot of people was like, well, these guys aren't even competent, not even competing. People got to remember, that roster, what we saw towards the middle of the season, towards the back half, you're dealing with C-level ball players, right? You're dealing with guys who were on the practice squad. And so they couldn't compete, and it didn't matter what the outfit looked like. With all that said, I think Aaron Glenn was conscious and really, really had a man in the mirror moment where he said, this is my defense. I'm going to call the defense. If I'm going to go down, right, if I'm going to get, you know, exited out the building for whatever reason,
0: right,
2: I want to do it on my terms, and I want to give it an honest shot. So I think him calling this defense, him giving Frank, getting Frank Wright, who a lot of people respect in the business, them going out getting Geno with a host of other veterans, this group needed to grow up from inside the locker room and out. And I think that's kind of a campaign right now for the New York Jets. They want to be adults on and off the field.
4: Willie, as a former Jets offensive lineman, I got to ask you about another former Jets offensive lineman, Elijah Vera Tucker's comments where he said that the locker room, the Jets organization, is accustomed to losing. What are your thoughts on what he had to say now playing for the Patriots?
2: You know, it's weird because I kind of felt the same way when I got to the Jets in 2013. They had lost to my Steelers a year prior to that in the AFC Championship game. And when 2013 came around, which was Geno's first year, his rookie year, you know, when I got there, the locker room was kind of going through this identity crisis. And all the guys who were left in that locker room could talk about the yesteryears. You know, Alan Faneca was gone. Darrell Revis was now a Buck at the time, right? You know, Jason Taylor was now retired. Bart Scott was now retired. So many of those guys, those pillars in our locker room, were out. When I got to the Jets in 2013, we were the second youngest team in the league. And those young guys didn't have older guys to lean on, at least not enough of us, right? Because I was an implant just like them. The guys that were left in the locker room were Nick Mangold, Richard Shaw Ferguson, and David Harris, and Mo Wilkerson and a couple of those guys. Needless to say, a lot of those young guys didn't know what the Jets culture was, right? Because they weren't around for it. And the older guys that were there were kind of on the back nine and necessarily not vocal leaders. So if you have older guys not willing to show or talk about what made those teams in the past great, but yet the younger guys step into that role not knowing what to expect because they're younger themselves and they're trying to learn what it is to be a Jet, there's no middle class now in the locker room. And so it took all the way to 2015 when Fitzpatrick and Brandon Marshall and some of the guys that were now old enough 2 or 3 years in their career to kind of say, oh, this is what it means to be a pro. This is what Jets culture is. This is how to survive the media market. Oh, this is what's expected of me. And then we lose, right, in that year, because that was technically the only successful year the Jets had was in 2015. Mm-hmm. And then you start to see all the turmoil. What you have is a group of guys who, one, go rogue, two, don't understand what it is to be a Jet within the Jets culture. And three, there's so much instability from over your head into the end of the locker room. You say, hey, man, I'm just here to do my time, right? And so I can understand why he said that. Because when you step into other organizations like the Steelers, where from the door it's preached to you about it's football first, family, and then we go kick ass, right? And you step into New England, there's a mold, there's a model of what it means to be a Patriot. Seattle, same thing. So you have – There's an oracle or a Bible of what it means to be a part of certain organizations. The Jets don't have that. And to be honest with you, winning's the ultimate deodorant. Everybody goes through their ish, if you will. But when you win, you get to kind of mask that up because, oh, we won, despite of what we look like in and out of the locker room.
3: Willie, outside of my family, I love the New York Yankees more than anything in this world. Before the season, I said I wouldn't trade Cam Schlittler for Paul Skeens, and one of the people that laughed at me was Michael Kay. So now people are considering me the voice of the Yankees.
0: We all laughed at you. I mean, in fairness to Michael Kay.
4: I did.
0: Yes.
3: Everybody laughed.
2: I would have laughed at you, too. I saw Paul Skeens in person. He was filthy. He was no Cam Schlittler, I'll tell you that. So I would have laughed, too.
0: Are you, would you still be laughing, though? Because it appears that he was right. Taylor's right. I mean.
2: No, he's definitely right. I'm just say I would have been with the other guys laughing as well. Yeah.
3: Where's your level of confidence with this Yankee team entering the postseason?
2: So listen, I think it comes down to Judge, bottom line. I think since he's been back, there's been a momentum, there's a surge now. I think with his ability to, you know, I think it's just the lineup, you know, and I know a lot of people are talking about Volpe. I think, I don't know if, you can answer this too. Maybe you can help me because it seems like you're more in the weeds than I am. Volpe being back and having production and being efficient, I'm like, good for the kid. Because I was worried. Like, I was worried about this kid never playing baseball again once he got put down. Right. You know what I mean? Because being a kid from New York, he's a first-round draft pick, had his struggles, and I have an opportunity. I jump on a fan, and I obviously, like you guys, I talk to the callers, and everybody's like, da-da-da-da. And then once we got George Lombardo Jr., I was like, Volpe's done. Like, I think this guy may be working at Chick-fil-A. Like, I was worried about for him. Then he comes back to New York, and the tandem between them two, I love it. So I was all in all, man, I was worried about Volpe, and I was worried about his mental state, and I don't know why. I'm not his dad. But I thought it was a lot from the New York market. Needless to say, I'm trying not to be all over the place. I think Yankees be fine, man. I think it just comes down to the batter judge and how consistent he can be.
3: I think part of it with Volpe is almost that second chance where he probably had the same thoughts as you. Like, I might never get a chance to be back in the MLB again. And then a couple of weeks later, he's back, and now he's kind of capitalizing on that opportunity.
2: That grand slam he hit the other night, I almost choked up. And I was like giving my kid a Capri Sun in the process. My dad. I played in this market. You know what I mean? I just know how hard it is. Especially when, and like, so you guys are privy to it. I remember how bad, and I'm just pointing out guys who got destroyed by the media in the last 10 years. Like, I remember how bad this media dragged Eric Flowers for the Giants. I remember how bad they dragged Evan Neal. Like, I've just seen somehow the New York market is already, like, it's daunted, it's hard. But once in a while, they just pick one guy, and be like, we're going to absolutely tear your head off. Right. And they kind of show the rest of the world, this is what we do to our athletes. And I felt like that's what they were doing to Anthony Volpe. And so I was just, you know, me jumping on the fence sometimes, I would just hear these callers, man. I just like, good God, I'm so happy I retired. I would have went looking for some of these dudes. It was bad.
3: Willie, the most sad I've ever been is when they were questioning Joey Gallo about his struggles in the Bronx. And then when Joey Gallo, they were like, how do you handle going outside? Joey Gallo was like, I just don't.
2: Yeah. But bro, you say that and people think you're like, oh, you're just being funny. Or like, you just kind of, but like, that's real. Like, I, even my time as a Jet, and I was homegrown. I'm a Bronx kid. I grew up in the New York market. I grew up reading the Daily News. I grew up listening to Mad Dog, you know, Mike and the Mad Dog, all that stuff. And me as a Jet, and I would go to like clubs and restaurants. I would always get a tap on the shoulder from one dying Jets fan. Really, what are we doing? I'm like, man, I'm just trying to get through the mashed potatoes. I don't know, dog. Like, I'm out here trying to play. Just like, you know what I mean? Like, but no matter where I stepped outside, whatever borough I was in, I always got a tap on the shoulder. It was either about what's going on with Rex, who's Isaac, why is he here? Like, it was just a barrage of. So after a while, you're like, dude, I'm just going to Uber Eats it. I'm going to stay in today.
0: Willie, we'll let you go in just a second. This has been great. I would like to offer you a job as our Bronx correspondent. Add another job to your resume here. You and Taylor can do a Yankee podcast. Are you in? Can you be our Yankee correspondent here?
2: The more you can do. I'm with it. Sign me up.
0: Done. Yes. All right. We just signed Willie Colon. What an exciting day for us. Hopefully he'll have time to do it. He's a busy man. Check out the new podcast, The Bart and Willie Show. You can find it on Apple or YouTube. You want to promote that? Tell people what they can expect, Willie.
2: Man, so me and the loudmouth, Mr. Can't Wait, Bart Scott, have decided to do a podcast talking everything underneath the sun in regards to sports. But we also want to show the human aspect. We're both dads. Now, Bart's in the streets, in them sheets. I'm a happily married man. So that's where we separate. But we're both dads. We're both into the culture. And we want to share our personality and perspective about what we feel about sports and life and everything. And we're excited to do so. So once again, thank you to the good people at Playmaker. Thanks. Shout out to our producer, Mark Seaman. We call him Mark Nutter. We're doing it, man. We're excited for the opportunity.
0: All right.
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0: 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Willie Colon, we appreciate it, my friend. 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
1: All right, our thanks to Willie Colon for joining us there. 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
0: Just in time for postseason baseball in the Bronx.
1: Listen, I know you've always wanted to do a Yankees podcast. I'm guessing the co-host you weren't expecting was Willie Colon.
0: But sometimes, Stu, the perfect co-host is the one you least suspect. Yeah. And me and Willie Colon doing live podcasts from outside the Yankee Stadium on 161st Street.
1: Right.
0: Man, is that going to be special.
1: Wait, so you have me flipping the bill on you being live in front of Yankee Stadium? I didn't know that was a part of it.
0: I mean, maybe we could talk to some of the bars around there. Billy's is a fantastic bar right outside Yankee Stadium. Maybe we pitch Billy's, hey, we're just going to do live shows. Willie Colon, I mean, that's a name.
1: Yeah.
0: Sells himself.
1: It is a name. Yeah. A name that's bigger than yours, yes.
0: That's what we needed, yeah. Maybe get Jabba Chamberlain, too.
1: Oh, well, I don't know. Jabba's not happy with it. He's not. And he doesn't leave Nebraska much. I got to be honest with you. And why would you? It's peaceful there. He's farming. He doesn't care. He doesn't want to interact with people. Taylor, how do you feel once you put a bet in? Okay, I'm in a survivor pool, and I'm thinking about including you in said survivor pool. Now, it's a big pool for a lot of money with a lot of big stars in it, okay? Let me just tell you that we were first invited into this survivor pool when we were out in Lake Tahoe. So you can imagine who is involved in this survivor pool. And, you know, they go by code names. You never know who it is. It's just all nicknames. But how do you feel about the idea of putting a bet in? I've already made a pick for tonight's game, and I don't like the pick. And I want to change the pick. But I am very superstitious. And once I put a pick in, I don't want to take it back because I feel like it's bad luck. So I took the Lions +4.5. And then on the drive in, and this is how easily I could be swayed, someone on some radio station said the Lions defense is so dreadful and Josh Allen's going to carve them up tonight and put up 40-plus points and the Bills are going to win that game by 17. And now I want to change the pick that I put in, which was the Lions +4.5. And I don't know what to do.
0: It's almost like when you make a pick, you just have to shut off the rest of the world. Because something about the pick,
1: yes,
0: you trusted enough to make the initial pick.
1: Yes.
0: And if you're not getting confirmation from somebody on the pick,
1: right,
0: it's like, I wish I didn't even hear that.
1: Yes.
0: Because now, until kickoff, I'm going to be second-guessing myself. With that being said, new stadium,
1: right,
0: Josh Allen at quarterback. I think this is a route for Buffalo.
1: You are so right. You have to shut off the outside world once you put a pick in. Because you can, like, what you want is people saying, like the pick,
0: like the pick,
1: like the pick. The second you hear anybody, I'm not even certain who the person was. The second somebody tells you the opposite side and gives you reasons, you want to change the pick. But you like the Bills, so you would be that guy. I'm going to change it. I'm not happy about it. It's not something I normally do. And if we get it right, I will cut you in on 20%. You know the league I'm talking about now, right?
0: Yeah, this is the one where you guys make a couple of picks per week, and then you get point totals at the end. The only person that I know of in this league, one of the greatest shooters of all time in the NBA. That's all I'll say. Maybe he plays in Golden State.
1: All right, leave him alone. No, you know some other people. Chris Cody. Mike Ryan. Chris Whittingham. There are some other people. Anyone who's been on that Tahoe trip, I'm surprised you're not in it yet.
0: Yeah, I haven't made the cut yet.
1: Why did you pull up short on saying who that person is? I mean, there's a tennis player in there. There's an odd baseball player in there from the Minnesota Twins from many, many years ago.
0: Wow.
1: Oh, it's a who's who.
0: But the Bills have won 5 straight against the Lions, so I don't know if the Bills have their number or are the Lions due.
1: Oh, man. New stadium, Josh Allen, bad defense. Lions are lucky just to win that game, so they're feeling pretty good about it.
0: Might have been a look-ahead spot, rare week one look-ahead spot.
1: But they won one they should have lost. If they lose tonight, it's not a big deal. They go 1-1, Bills 2-0.
0: Yeah.
1: All right, I'll make you a deal. It's not something I normally do. I will reverse my bet. I will now take the Bills. And if I win this pool, I will cut you in for 20%. How's that sound?
0: Wow.
1: He knows what 20% is.
0: Yeah, let's go Bills. Let's go Bills. Let's go Josh Allen. Nobody circles the wagon like the Buffalo Bills. We are
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19: 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And there's a bunch of guys in the room, at least four or five, that have done it 4 years in a row. 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And then this 26 club, I've said all year long, like there hasn't been a spot where you say, wow, we're really special. But it's starting to grow on me. And the fact that they win the big one when they had to.
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0: in 20 in the weird year in COVID year, but then win the division again in 21. And then in 22, you missed the playoffs, but then 23, you win the division. And then the last 3 years under Brewers manager Pat Murphy, they've won the division again. It is quite incredible when you think about this run of success and this run that they've put together through different management structures. I mean, obviously different managers in 2008, 2011, obviously different GMs, whether he went from Doug Melvin to David Stearns to Matt Arnold, all deserve credit in this run of success. But this most recent success has been incredibly dominant. It's not like they're squeaking into the playoffs, and people will say, oh, but the playoffs are expanded, Hunter. Yeah, the playoffs are expanded, but the Brewers have won the division the last 4 years. And whether that was now or that was 20 years ago, that would have gotten you in the postseason by winning your division. And I think that is something to keep in mind. If people make the argument of, yeah, but they're just winning or they're just getting into the playoffs because of the expanded playoffs. No, that's not the case. There's only one time in this 2018 through now, if you exclude the COVID year, where they got in via a wild card, and that was 2019. I mean, you think about that. And 2019, they were in the wild card game. We all know what happened against the Nationals, and the Nationals went on to have a special season there in that postseason. You think about that, and you say, okay, so mainly it's been a run of success of division titles, not squeaking into the playoffs, not getting a wild card spot. Again, if you exclude 2020, which was just weird, you had 60 games and you were the 8 seed. I mean, that's just kind of, you know, silly stuff. But then now, silly stuff as in, I mean, I'm glad they had baseball, but silly stuff as in kind of looking at it in a historical way. You look back at 2018, win the division, 2019 wild card, but then 21 win the division, missed the playoffs in 22, and then win division the last 4 years. They are really going out and winning divisions. Now, the other part about the last 3 years has been just the dominant nature in which they've done it, especially the last 2 years, right? Set the franchise record for wins last year at 97, got the best record in baseball, and have a good chance to do so again coming into the last few series of the season. Like, you think about that, and you think about that's another mark and a chance to win 100 games. I mean, where was this franchise, you know, so many years ago where that wasn't even, they're celebrating. And I know Adam McAlvey of MLB.com pointed this out on X when the Brewers clinched, like they were celebrating just having a winning season, you know, 20 some years ago. And now sit, look where they are, getting the best record in baseball last year and then having a chance to do it again and possibly even win 100 games this year. Just to credit top down to this organization and Pat Murphy when they made the toast last weekend when they clinched the postseason, talking about all of the different people that make this go. And it's not just the players and it's not just the coaches and it's not just the front office, but it's all the other support staff that help them throughout the season, make them as successful as they are. So I want you to hear from some of these guys that I just talked about, whether it be Mark Atanasio, whether it be Matt Arnold, whether it be Pat Murphy, whether it be some players. So let's start with Brewers manager Pat Murphy. This is what he had to say after the clinch on Tuesday night.
1: They're all different. This one involved winning and then having to wait. What was that time like waiting?
2: Yeah, it wasn't bad, to be honest with you. Whatever was going to happen, we were going to do this inevitably. And, we got 11 games to go. And those are important, too. We have a lot of games to go. There's a lot of things to tighten up. But it's just really gratifying to see the guys know what they've achieved and know that it's never been done 4 years in a row. And there's a bunch of guys in the room that, at least 4 or 5 that have done it 4 years in a row, and I'm just happy for them. And then this 26 club, you know, I've said all year long, like, there hasn't been a spot where you say, wow, we're really special. But it's starting to grow on me, and the fact that they win the big one when they had to. Today was a big one. They knew that. Come in here, we hadn't won in here this year very much, and to come in here and win like that was great. And I'm proud of the guys, man. I'm happy for them.
3: The things that kind of stick out about this team, obviously young guys with Miz, Lara, Pratt, Mitchell for the first time, you know, being a major contributor. Are some of the young guys really what stick out to you about this club?
2: Well, I'll tell you, the youth of the club is amazing. When you look at the starting pitching and you look at the guys you just mentioned, and Mitchell hadn't played in so long, and Lara and Pratt and Churio, and you're just looking at youth and the way they play and the expectations that they've had and the standards that they've set for themselves to play a certain way. It's never easy to keep doing this. And Yeah, these guys.

0: got high hopes. They're not putting limits on themselves. And, you know, I'm not saying we're the greatest club out there, but we're pretty special.
1: Jacob has been such a central part of this. And
0: really
1: what do you think about the baseball gods putting him on the mound the night that the math comes out?
0: It makes sense. And he was great again tonight. He's just matured so much. And that's another thing that's just so gratifying to see these young people, you know, step into a new, new way of doing things. And he got stronger. He's way more mature. He got really consistent, and he's still learning. And it's just—he's been great, and a huge part, like you said, a huge part. Not to be outdone by Henderson, really, because Henderson is—he's been just as consistent. Harrison for a long time, Drohan for a long time, Gasser now has been very consistent, and that's what we're looking for.
2: How about Joey and Garrett, and guys proving to themselves that they can do it for?
0: That's also an unbelievable thing that's happening, is to see Joey Ortiz just come on and play like that. Now, we're not surprised, Churio, because Churio is a budding star, you know. But to see, and Terang, he's just getting better and better. He's a baseball rat who loves it. But to have, you know, those guys, guys like Garrett, and, you know, it's been really fun to watch.
3: The season is so long, obviously, 162 games plus spring training. Is there any time that you can look back and think, like, this was like a pivotal moment, like, or one time that, like, really sticks out to you, that, like, hey, we may have turned a corner here, or something like that?
0: We kind of strolled into Chicago the first time going into Chicago. We kind of strolled in and played well for three straight days. And that kind of, like, people started turning heads, like, wait a minute, you know, like, maybe these guys aren't so young. Maybe this pitching will hold up. You know, we did that. A couple other moments that you remember that come to mind again against the Cubs a couple weeks ago. But the Yankee series, you think back to the Yankee series. But I think if I was to pick one, we get swept by the Padres in San Diego. And all three games could have went our way. Everything we did backfired. Then we go to L.A. We don't have Terang. We don't. We played Vaughn at third base. We played Gary Sanchez at first base. Johnny O'Neilius at second base. And we beat the Dodgers, whatever it was, 3 out of 4. That, to me, was a pivotal moment. Like, hey, there's something special about this group. So those are the moments I think of offhand.
4: There he is, Brewers manager Pat Murphy, with Adam McKelvey, Todd Rosiak, and I, after the Brewers clinched their fourth straight NL Central title. I think one of the more interesting things about that interview was the times in which he thought were most pivotal in this 2026 season, right? The sweep of the Cubs at Wrigley Field, turning some heads, and then maybe kind of putting in the mind of, oh, maybe they could do it again. Because remember, they were 13-13 at one point in April, and then they started to get hot and have been incredibly good since late April. And that was kind of the start of it, going into Wrigley Field, getting the sweep, getting some confidence in your team that you can go in and beat the Cubs again. Like, hey, it's a new year. Cubs spent money in the offseason. They've got guys like, Alex Bregman, and PCA wasn't exactly doing what he's doing now, but we all know the threat of him and the threat of that offense. And they also, you know, had some pitching. They had some injuries at the time, but they still had guys that could shut you down. And the Brewers go in and they get the sweep, including that David Hamilton inside the park home run. So that was one of the pivotal moments, as Murph talked about. But then I think what we all, and to me, what I think is the win of the year is that comeback win in L.A. in the opening game of that series against the Dodgers after they get swept in San Diego. And Murph talking about the team taking 3 of 4 and how big that was over the Dodgers. And it was. And you took the season series from the Dodgers by winning that series. But you also were able to stem the tide of a losing streak and be able to come back in that ninth inning against the Dodgers and Edwin Diaz in LA. That was absolutely huge. And so I think those are two huge poignant moments that Pat Murphy talked about, where this team really came together, really showed what they were made of, and really showed Pat Murphy that, oh, this team could be quite special. Now, talking about special, I think Pat Murphy is quite a special manager. And I think this is a team that really, you know, you talk to players. I will hear my conversation with Garrett Stallings coming up, and not like, Garrett Stallings has not been the most prominent player on the 2026 Brewers, But it's a guy who's been around a lot of managers, has been a lot around a lot of minor league baseball, made his debut in early July. And he brought up Pat Murphy and how he leads and how he leads this team and how this team is able to feed off of him and kind of take his messaging when they go forth each day. And I think that is just so incredibly important to this entire thing. They could have hired a different manager in 24. I mean, you think about it. You think about what has happened with other managers, right? Whether it be in Mendoza in New York, right? He's not there anymore. Also hired in that 23-24 cycle. Then you also, you know, going into the 24 season, you have Joe Espada in Houston. He's kind of on ice, it seems. They're playing a little bit better as of late, probably going to make the postseason, but it's not been all sunshine and rainbows for him this year. Obviously, Craig Counsell was hired. They have not won the division at all yet since he got into the postseason. They did win a wild card series against the Padres last year to get to where to the NLDS against the Brewers, but then lost that. And Pat Murphy has come out and won three division titles. And you think about that in that context and you say, holy smokes, right? And you say, this guy is doing something right. And from everything we hear and everything we, you know, garner from the players, they love playing for this guy. And Pat Murphy reaching the playoffs and winning at least 93 games in all three seasons with Milwaukee so far. You want to know when the last MLB manager to do that was? In the first three seasons with a franchise? That was Hall of Famer Dick Williams for the A's between 1971 and 1973. And I think Pat Murphy is as important as anybody. And we know that, right? We know we enjoy listening to him in his press conferences. We enjoy listening to his conversations and how relatable he can be. But I think it's also important to realize his impact and how he's able to get the best out of players. I mean, man, at the end of the day, that's what a coach is for, right? That's what a manager is for, trying to get the best out of your roster. Matt Arnold gives them the, you know, pieces, and Pat Murphy puts them together in an incredibly, incredibly good way. So it's really impressive what Pat Murphy has done. So let's hear from a couple of those players who have played for Pat Murphy these last 3 years and for a long time. Before that, when he was the bench coach, that's Brandon Woodruff and Christian Yelich. They talked to Adam McKelvey of MLB.com. Thanks to him for this interview. Here is Woody and Yelly after the clinch on Tuesday night.
5: I'm just wondering, what does it mean to you guys to do this again?
6: Yeah, I mean, I think they're all special and they should all be celebrated. I think it's our first goal at the beginning of the season is to win the division and get into the postseason. Obviously, we have higher goals than just winning the division, but in order to accomplish those higher goals, we need to do this first one. And set out in February, you know, and to be here to celebrate with all the people that got us here is always special.
5: What do you think about the baseball gods putting Jacob on the mound?
7: It's only fitting, right? I mean, I think we get a little desensitized to what he does on the mound every 5 days. We've never seen anybody like him, and we gotta hone in this machine, man. We're getting ready for October, and he's gonna lead the way for us for sure.
5: How is this one different?
6: Each team's different, right? I think these guys are hungry. We play together as a team. We really enjoy being a team. We're really talented. You know, guys are really good players. I think that gets overlooked sometimes, that these guys are really, really good players and we're a good team, and we really enjoy spending time with each other and playing together, and hopefully finish this thing off strong and go into October on a high note.
5: Landon,
7: yeah.
5: What's your plan for the next couple of weeks? And do you think there's a chance you're part of any of this?
7: That's questions I knew I would have to answer at some point. I'm still doing my daily, you know, throwing and progression and kind of seeing where that's going to put me at. And, you know, I don't really know what the future holds, but I'm doing good right now. And, I've daydreamed about getting the last out of the World Series. And, you know, I don't know if that'll happen, but I'm going to do everything I can to put myself in a position to do it.
6: You can sign me up for that. I'll take that.
5: Christian, you guys had a similar situation last year where you locked this up. How do you view the next couple of weeks?
6: Well, we're still playing for something, right? We still want to get a bye. We still want to hold our position. And so these games don't matter. We want to still play the games hard and play them out all the way into the postseason and, not let up. So we're still taking it just as serious after tonight. obviously celebrate tonight. It's an incredible goal. It's a great accomplishment. But once we come back here tomorrow, it's back to work.
4: So you're telling me there's a chance, Woody. Okay. All right. Yep. Remember, he is going through his throwing program, and about the 29th of September, so right after the end of the regular season, is when they're going to assess if he's ready to throw off a mound. Last update we got from the Brewers earlier this week was that he's throwing to 105 feet. So sounds like things are going well. But again, there's so many steps that would have to be taken before he gets to a major league mound in the playoffs, such as throwing off a mound, such as maybe, you know, throwing bullpens, maybe whether it's live BPs. I mean, there's things that he would have to do to get ready. But if anybody can get ready, if anybody has seen enough baseball, been enough situations to be ready for that situation, it could definitely be Brandon Woodruff. So there you go, Woodruff and Yelly. Again, thanks to Adam McKelvey, MLB.com. I thought that was such a good interview and wanted to share it here on the show. Christian Yelich has also obviously been a part of this, and you know, he said each team is a little bit different, and they are, but there has been that sustained success since Yelich got to the Milwaukee Brewers, and that has been so impressive. And the Brewers put together a really nice social media post about Christian Yelich after the clinch, talking about his success and his run of success. So this is the Brewers' success in the Christian Yelich era. Listen to this. 9 seasons with the Brewers, 8 postseason appearances, 6 NL Central titles. He's been now part of the NL Central four-peat. And the Brewers have the second most wins in the National League since Christian Yelich joined the Milwaukee Brewers. I mean, you can say that there's been greats in this organization, and does Christian Yelich maybe have the numbers or the home run numbers or you know, statistical categories that maybe some of those other guys have in franchise history? Maybe not, but he has been as meaningful, or at least near as meaningful, as some of those other impactful guys in Brewers history. I mean, I put him up there. And with this success, I mean, especially if he's able to win a championship before he's done in Milwaukee, I mean, that then obviously he's might be at the top then, because nobody else was able to do that. But I would put him up there with a Robin Yount, with a Ryan Braun, with, you know, he's, you know, you can talk Mount Rushmore, and maybe those guys are Mount Rushmore, and I don't know if Yelly's Mount Rushmore at the moment, but boy, he has been part of the best era of Brewers baseball. I mean, you can't argue. I know they got to a World Series in 82, but the most sustained success this franchise has had is when Christian Yelich has been here. And I am so happy for him that he's got to experience this. He is so incredibly important. Just like I said, players talk about Pat Murphy when I talk to him about the clubhouse culture. They also talk about Christian Yelich a whole heck of a lot, and he is so meaningful to that club. Speaking of the players, and if you missed this, played it this morning on the huddle that the guys did, and also played it last night on the pregame show. If you missed my conversation with Garrett Stallings, now I know he is not the most prominent Brewer in 2026. He's a bullpen arm who's been up and down this year, made his debut in early July. But this was his first Major League Baseball clinch celebration. He's been in the minors for a really long time. And when I was talking to him yesterday, you can just feel the gratitude coming from him for this, you know, being able to be a part of this in the Brewers organization. Here's my conversation with Garrett Stallings yesterday. Garrett, first question for you. You've had obviously a long journey to get to where you are now. How gratifying was last night for you?
8: No, it's pretty special. You know, I think you're in this game long enough and you realize, like, not every team gets to pop bottles, especially, you know, the Brewers doing it 4 years in a row. It's pretty special. So just even being in the room and, you know, being a part and helping any way I can, it's been special.
4: What have you kind of noticed since you got to this organization, since you got to really the major league level with this team, about what they do that makes them so successful?
8: Sure. I think, yeah, you can only compare it to what you know and where you're at. So I think immediately when I walked in the building, you know, the first day, just like this selfless energy that everyone has, like not knowing, not caring who gets the credit, or, you know, you see we've got Bowers and Vaughn playing first base, and it's like Vaughn would probably play every day at some other team, and it's like they're just happy to come in and play and get the wins. And, you know, then you go to the pitching staff and it's like who's starting, who's not, you know, all these different things. But I think there's just this energy and expectation that Murph helps set, and, you know, four years, a decade down, like, you know, there's just expectations that they set you to a high standard. And I think you combine all of those aspects and you get the Milwaukee Brewers.
4: Absolutely. How freeing is that for you to just know your teammates, your bullpen, fellow pitchers have your back when you go out there?
8: No, it's incredible. I mean, when I first got here, I was welcomed with open arms. And, you know, luckily signing back with the Brewers, I kind of knew everyone, you know, obviously a few new faces, but I kind of knew how the bullpen operated with Charlie Green and doing stuff at spring training and different things. So, again, it made me even more comfortable. And then going out there and just myself having success, the team having success, and kind of wrapping it all together, and it's been a really fun ride so far.
4: What's been your key on the mound, do you think, to your success at the major league level so far?
8: Honestly, I think just really being myself. I know I keep saying that in every interview, but like I'm going out there and I look down there in the bullpen, and I mean everyone throws 100 miles an hour, and you know I go out there and you know I rely on movement and throwing strikes and changing speeds, and I think just the combination of, you know, fighting for a long time in the minors and, you know, coming up and knowing that I've gotten a lot of major league hitters out over the last few years and then getting here. And, you know what, I've faced a lot of these guys just now at a different level. So I think just going, being myself and now, you know, just keep working too.
4: Was there a moment last night where you could kind of sit back and soak it all in a little bit?
8: I don't know. You know, I think it's one of those. I think having to wait to see what happened with the Cubs game, you know, just having a second to just eat dinner and kind of anticipate, you know, I think it's hard to put into words, like, you know, the long season and, you know, being in first place and all of these things. And, you know, I'd done it one time before with the Orioles in AAA where we won the whole thing. And even then it felt special, you know, so like just celebrating your wins when they are. But then again, knowing we still have some work to do as well. So I think that Murph's done a really good job of saying, like, enjoy yourself, but the job's not done.
4: Absolutely. Garrett, really appreciate the time. Congratulations.
8: Hey, thanks so much. Appreciate you.
4: And those are kind of the underrated stories, I think, when you think about the clinch celebrations, when you think about the postseason, and you think about guys who have been working their whole lives for this and who maybe have had to, you know, really struggle and endure through a lot of minor league years to get to this point. I mean, we talked to Logan Henderson and Shane Drouin last night as well, and they're going through it for the first time. Drouin has been in the minor leagues for a while and very rewarding for him. Logan Henderson a little younger and saying, you know, he's dreamt about being a part of a clinch celebration. I mean, all these guys who are doing it for the first time, it's got to be so, so cool for those guys to work towards this goal, achieve this goal, and get to celebrate with your teammates who are you're around so much, and you bond together and you win together, you lose together, and they are in, they're in such a good spot as an organization. I really enjoyed hearing Garrett Stallings just kind of talk about that and talk about the culture of the team, right? One of the things that he brought up and things that stuck out in that interview to me was the comment about Bowers and Vaughn. Like, he's like, Vaughn would play first base every day on a different team, but he totally accepts his role and he goes out there and does what the team needs. And Vaughn is huge. He's hitting he's still hitting over 300, and we're past mid-September. It's absolutely incredible what Vaughn has put together, and obviously missed the first month of the season, hasn't played every day. But that might even make it more impressive that he's able to come off the bench at any time and do what he needs to do and get a hit and make things happen. So Garrett Stallings there. All right. The guy who puts the guys on the team, right? Garrett Stallings, the underrated guys, signing Jake Bowers back, bringing Andrew Vaughn in for Aaron Civale last year, and the guy who is the architect, it is Matt Arnold, the president of baseball operations and GM. We had a chance to talk to him after they clinched the NL Central on Tuesday night.
9: I'll tell you what, it's a special group. We've been talking about that for all year, frankly. And it's I'm just hoping Sal doesn't put his cigar out on my neck like he did last year. I got a scar for life from that one, but I'll wear it like a champ. But it's a special group and a good group of people. And that's where it starts and ends for us, honestly. It's just the guys in the room that do an incredible job. The people that are watching our game tonight at Third Street Market Hall that work in our front office. You know, the people in the Dominican Republic that are watching it. It just means so much to everyone in this organization. We're all proud to be a part of it.
4: And the support of just how the team has come together and the team supporting each other in every different role that these guys have played throughout the season.
9: Yeah, they pick each other up every night. You know, you see it where if somebody doesn't do their job, it's okay. It's just pass the torch to the next guy. You know, Murph preaches that, and it's a real thing, honestly. The guys believe in each other to do what they can just to you know, put the best foot forward every single night, and it's just it's a really special group.
3: Has this team, we talked to Murph about this, kind of want to say defined by you, but there's been a lot of young. really snubbed up.
9: Yeah. Yeah, there's youth in there, but there's a lot of guys with a lot of experience too, you know, and just been through a lot, you know what I mean? And then it's so important to have just the balance that we have, guys that have done it, you know, a long time, guys that are brand new here. You know, it's just a really good mix, and I'm excited for what they're about to do.
4: Absolutely. How about your manager winning a third straight division title as the manager?
9: It's incredible. Yeah, he's the man, and he's a special guy to be around. You guys see it every day. You know, he lives and breathes it. He's the first guy at the ballpark. He's the last guy to leave, and nobody cares more than Pat Murphy.
4: Love those comments about Pat Murphy there. That is Brewers President of Baseball Operations, Matt Arnold, and the GM, of course, for the team as well. You just got to give credit where credit is due, and a ton of credit goes to Matt Arnold. And I know he'll talk about it's a group effort. He'll talk about Pat Murphy, he'll talk about all that stuff, but at the end of the day, this is a guy who's put together a incredible roster year after year, and it's not done with big money, it is not done with the biggest free agents, it's not done with even, you know, high-level trades, it's done with losing guys more than gaining guys. I mean, you think about the guys that they have lost in these off-seasons, Corbin Burns, Devin Williams, Freddie Peralta, and each year they've still won the division. And that goes to show the due diligence they do and the players they get back. I mean, you think about the Corbin Burns trade, right? DL Hall, Joey Ortiz, both key parts of this second half success for the Brewers. You think about the, you know, Devin Williams trade netted Caleb Durbin, but then that, netted Kyle Harrison and Shane Drouin and David Hamilton, three contributors, and Kyle Harrison especially in that first half of the season, how big he was for the success of the ball club. And obviously the Freddie Peralta trade, bringing over Brandon Sproat, Jett Williams. Obviously not as big. Brandon Sproat had some key starts and contributed, but maybe we'll see that bear fruit, kind of like the Corbin Burns trade, where it might take a little while for those guys to kind of bear fruit. But man, oh man, Matt Arnold and kind of the under the radar guys. I mean, you think about it, they were able to stay afloat that first month of the season. They did not have Churio, they did not have Vaughn, and for then a lot of it, they didn't have Yelich, and they were able to stay afloat. It didn't always look pretty at times. They had guys like Luis Matos and Greg Jones and these guys, Luis Renjifo, and some of these guys you might forget about, but they were able to sustain it. They got out to an 8-2 start, which definitely helped. And then they went on a 6-game losing streak. It's wild to think about April. Seems like forever ago, but they started 8-2, and then they lose 6 in a row. But they were able to sustain that until about May 4th when Churio and Vaughn both came back, and then they've been fantastic since then. So just a huge credit to Matt Arnold and that whole front office for being able to identify which guys they think are going to thrive in this system. And the continuity and the ability of Pat Murphy and Matt Arnold to work together, I don't think that can be overstated. And I want to make sure to emphasize that, because you can clearly see Pat Murphy and Matt Arnold working together. You can clearly see Matt Arnold saying, okay, this guy would fit well in Pat Murphy's system. We talk about that in football a lot, right? Like, let's get these guys because they're going to fit well with this, the system of the head coach. Well, to be honest with you, that is exactly what it seems like Matt Arnold and the Brewers front office is doing. They are simply getting guys who fit the system. And that is incredibly important. When you have a guy like Pat Murphy who wants to play a certain style of baseball, and it's a really successful style of baseball, obviously it's proven that. And so when those two work together, it's kind of like magic, and that's kind of exactly what's happened the last 3 years. They're going for the best record in baseball yet again. And the guy who has been, the principal owner for this golden era of Brewers baseball, that is Mark Atanasio. We had a chance to talk to him in a very loud clubhouse on Tuesday night. Here is that conversation with principal owner of the Brewers, Mark Atanasio.
10: You had said on the broadcast, you know, we're thinking back to 2005 and getting to 500 here in this ballpark.
11: We had to win one of the final two games, and we lost them both. We had champagne just like this in 2005 just to get to 500. And now it's division title, first time ever, if you heard Murph say, in the NL Central, a team has won four times in a row. That's since 1994. Pretty unbelievable.
10: What is it about this team that you're able to keep doing it with the way that you build a club year after year?
11: think the credit goes to everybody who works, you know, on the organization, the baseball ops people who pick the players, the manager and coaches, all the way down through the system. So guys like Luis Lara and Cooper Pratt, when they come here, they're ready to play Major League Baseball, even though they're only 21 years old. So I think it's credit to all the staff, manager, coaches, and of course, Matt and his team. You know, Murph touched on it where, you know, this year we didn't sneak up on anybody. Yeah. And last year, frankly, I'm not sure we expected it. This year we did expect it as we finally got our footing. And, you know, we all expected to be here. And we, you know, this is just step one to what the team wants to accomplish.
12: How about how high the standard is now set here to, you know, fourth straight division title? That's the standard you guys have set now.
11: You know, it's something that you get a playoff spot now and you have like a champagne toast and go back to work. And tomorrow, by the way, these guys will be ready to play. I love that we set that standard. I love that we have all those banners. But now we need to make the next step this year, make the next step and you know, win the National League.
4: And as he mentioned there, you know, the standard is set. And obviously the next goal, win the NL, win the World Series, all of that. But that standard that I asked him about there is just it's different now. And it's so cool that these are the expectations of the organization as a whole and us as fans as well. This is the expectation. Come out and have a great season. Put yourself in a great spot to make a run of the postseason. And that's what the Brewers have done again this year. And you got to give credit top down, and the top is Mark Atanasio. You just have to for this run of sustained success and putting guys in the right positions, not making drastic, you know, moves if a season doesn't go right, whether it be after tough playoff losses or whatnot. Not, you know, just kind of staying the course a little bit, and now it's led to where they are now. And obviously, everyone wants the ultimate goal of a World Series. But man, it is quite impressive what the Brewers have done under the ownership of principal owner Mark Atanasio. So the Brewers win the NL Central for the fourth straight season. They're in the playoffs for the eighth time in the last 9 years. How will the Brewers handle these last few series of the season? How are they going to handle it health-wise? How are they going to handle it when it comes to, you know, going all out? Do they, you know, want to save some energy? Do they want to rest some guys? Pat Murphy talked at length about this before the game yesterday. I want you to hear his comments about what you could see over the last three series of the season. That's coming up next. It's Milwaukee Baseball Tonight, presented by Import Minded. I'm Hunter Baumgart here on Fox Sports 920.
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4: 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Good to be with you talking Brewers for this hour. We've done it mostly each Thursday from 6 until 7, but obviously the Thursday night huddle is live at 5 at the Annex at Pottawatomie Sportsbook, coming up with Drew Billy and Armin. So stick around for that, talking football, getting you set for Lions and Bills tonight, getting you set for Packers and Jets this weekend with voice of the Packers, Wayne Larrivee. He'll be live with the guys coming up here at 5, so don't miss that. Next week, there is no Milwaukee Baseball Tonight because the Packers play on Thursday night. We are your AM home for Packers football. Right here, you can hear all of the Packers action, Packers and Falcons, next Thursday. So no Milwaukee Baseball Tonight next Thursday. I'll be back with the pregame show tomorrow at 5, getting you set for Brewers and Orioles, game one of that three-game series. So you heard a lot of audio from the NL Central clinch on Tuesday night, just there in the last segment. And I want to get into what the next 10 days or so can bring for the Brewers, right? Obviously, they're playing for the one seed. They're playing for the bye. That's what they're going for. But they're also wanting to make sure they are in great position heading into the postseason. So let's first hear from Brewers manager Pat Murphy, because he talked at length about this yesterday, of how he'll kind of treat the last few series of the season and how he'll balance rest and rust and playing hard and playing the way they play and also being smart about things. Here's Brewers manager Pat Murphy on how they'll kind of treat the last few series and his mindset and the mindset of the team going into it.
26: How do you want the team to just, you know, like, that's a big sort of check, you know, to clinch the division, and obviously there's more to do, more games. How do you want them to just, you know, stay in the right mindset?
27: Yeah, I mean, we can't start trying harder. We can fill ourselves with confidence and belief, but we got to now look at the things that make us good. They got to become hyper aware and hyper vigilant to the things that help them help the team win, and the things that are critical for them. Sometimes it can be boring, sometimes it can be repetitious, but we got to keep them sharp. Everybody has to kind of go with that attitude, and you don't have to win every game. You know, you don't have to win every game. You try to. You put yourself in a position to. But you're going to have games when somebody pitches really tough against you, or you hit the ball right at somebody. The other game we played the other day, first and second, nobody out. Churio hits a ball 102 up the middle, and the guy catches it perfect, turns two, and the game just kind of deflated, you know. So those things can happen in a game, and you can walk away and go, ugh, we just didn't get it done. But now we're at that time of year where you're going to have another chance to come back, you know, and we got to keep that in mind, stay resilient, keep pecking away, and in the way we do it. You know, it's not always the conventional way, but it's the way we do it. Just keep pecking away. I think good things will happen.
0: Will you do any kind of loose planning for bullpen appearances? I know you have to react to games when they happen, but will there be a cadence, general cadence for guys?
1: I think that kind of refers to coasting. And there's a reference in there that could say the game tonight's not important, and I'm just not going to tolerate that. You know, like, it's not, these games are important. We want to secure the best possible postseason position we can be in every sense of the word. And then let the chips fall where they may.
2: How much does being in this position before help you in this scenario where you have some experience, maybe know what worked, what didn't work in the past?
1: Every team's different.
2: Okay.
1: Every team's different. Every scenario's different.
2: Mm-hmm.
1: So while you can say, like, Adam's question was actually a really good one, which I don't usually admit, but you know, you can say, hey, you need to take a look at your bullpen. Now, so-and-so pitched yesterday, 19 pitches. He's not pitching today. So we're doing those things. But in certain cases, you know, D.L. Hall, for instance, he's got to be put in these leverage situations again and again because we're relying on him, you know. Or Romero or Senzatella has to get back out there now and say, hey, man, this is going to be your role. You're going to have to pitch and leverage in this deal. So at the same time of trying to not coast, keep your foot on the gas, you have to kind of rely and find out about some other people, how they're going to respond to things. Because that's going to be what it takes to beat the best. When this year, to beat the best, even if they're playing their best. You know, you run into a team that is just, things are vibing for them and it's going. It's baseball. It happens. You've seen it. How many years have we seen a team, a wild card team? Wasn't the Nationals a wild card team and won it all? The Diamondbacks were a wild card team, went to the World Series. So we know that the team with the most wins and the buys don't necessarily go to the World Series. But we're putting ourselves in the best position that we can and let the chips fall where they may. Do everything we can do in the meantime to try to put ourselves in that position and at the same time test out what we have, you know. We kind of know, but if you're in our bullpen right now, you're used to leverage. There'd be one guy in the bullpen that's not used to leverage, Stallings. And I'm not so sure he couldn't pitch and leverage, but, you know, everyone else knows that they're relied on for leverage. So that's a good situation to be in. Starters know I could be out in the third inning. You know, we have enough relievers that can go multiple innings.
4: I think that's a really great insight into what Pat Murphy is trying to instill in his guys throughout the rest of this regular season. There are going to be times, like last night when Shane Drouin came into a high leverage spot in the seventh inning, where there are going to be some things that maybe he throws a guy into a situation that not that he's unprepared for that, not that Shane Drouin is unprepared. And we talked to him last night and he was like, yeah, my routine isn't that much different. It's just later in the game compared to starting. But it's seeing if guys can handle those situations, because is Shane Drouin going to start a playoff game? Maybe, but he'd maybe be more of an opener, if anything. And likely not. Likely he'd come out of the pen, which I love. I think Shane Drouin has been really good out of the pen this year. We haven't seen it for a while. But when he's come out, he's been good, and he got a nice double play last night. So it's those types of situations that he talks about, you know, seeing what kind of players can do when put in different positions, and can you rely on them in those spots in the postseason? Because you can never have enough bullpen arms in the postseason that can pitch and leverage. And he talked about how basically every guy except Garrett Stallings is used to pitching in leverage. Obviously, some more than others. Abner Ribe, Trevor McGill, guys who pitch in leverage almost all the time. Aaron Ashby can be up there as well. But I think that is key. You can kind of see what you have in these guys and use this, you know, this time that you have afforded yourself because you have had such a good regular season to be able to kind of tinker with some things. Now, he was also sure to emphasize, let's not coast, right? He does not want this team to coast into the postseason. We've seen how many times in history where if you're hot, you know, going into the postseason, that can bode really well. Now, does this team need to be really hot at the end of September? Not necessarily, like, because they're a really good team, and I don't necessarily think they need to win 10 games heading into the postseason. But you also don't want to go 2-8 into the postseason either, right? In your last 10 game, whatever it is, last 9 game, like, you just don't want to have that. So I think it's a great balance that Pat Murphy is trying to instill. And I also think it really helps that you've had the win tonight mantra throughout the season. When you have the win tonight mantra throughout the season, it's not just going to stop because you've won the NL Central. Trevor McGill talked to us about that last night. We've only got a month and a half or so left. Like, let's just go out and play hard. And that's what we have been taught to do. That's what we know how to do. That's the way this team has been successful. Let's continue to do that. So thought it was really insightful getting into Pat Murphy's mind there a little bit of how they'll treat the rest of the season. All right, when we come back, we will wrap things up. Don't forget, 5 o'clock Thursday night huddle. Drew, Billy, and Armin live at the Annex at Pottawatomie Sportsbook with special guest voice of the Packers, Wayne Larrabee, talking Packers and more. That's coming up right here at 5 o'clock in just a few minutes. When we come back, we'll wrap things up on Milwaukee Baseball Tonight, presented by Import Minded. I'm Hunter Baumgart on Fox Sports 920.
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5: 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The Green Bay Packers suffered a disastrous fourth quarter loss against the Minnesota Vikings in the season opener, 39-22 the final. Green Bay had a strong start, but a disastrous fourth quarter where the Minnesota Vikings outscored them 22-0. Green Bay led it 22-17 and appeared to make it an 8-point game with a Trace Mack field goal, but an offsides on the Vikings gave the Packers a chance to go for it on 4th-and-1. Jordan Love was stopped on a QB sneak, and the Packers never regained momentum. Love was good through the air, though, had 387 passing yards, 2 touchdowns, both to Christian Watson. But Love was under pressure for the entire second half. Green Bay converted just 3 of 12 third down plays and had 12 penalties for 98 yards. Green Bay looks to bounce back and will have to learn how to put teams away quickly. They go to New York to take on the 1-0 Jets for a noon kickoff on Sunday. 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

0: 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Wrapping up our coverage here from Pittsburgh, as I'll head back tomorrow. I'll be back in the Milwaukee studio for our pregame show for the game against the Baltimore Orioles tomorrow evening. Pregame show begins at 5. You can watch that on Fox Sports Radio Wisconsin's YouTube. You can hear it wherever you're listening to this as well. But really thankful to everyone here at Milwaukee iHeart for allowing me to come out here and cover this fantastic series for the Brewers and a monumental series for the Brewers. No team has ever won the NL Central 4 times in a row. And to be able to bring you how players and coaches and GMs and the owner reacted to that milestone. It's an absolute privilege and cannot wait to cover this postseason run. So stick around. Nobody's going to have better Brewers coverage than us here at Fox Sports Radio Wisconsin. So really appreciate everyone for making this happen. And again, I'll be back on the air tomorrow at 5 for the baseball pregame show as the Brewers get set to take on the Baltimore Orioles. Also want to thank all the guests we've had throughout the week, whether it be Pat Murphy, Matt Arnold, Mark Ignacio, all the players. Really, really appreciate it. It's been a blast as well. Now, coming up here at 5 o'clock, we've got the Thursday night huddle for you, getting you set for Thursday night football, Lions and Bills tonight. Also getting you set, obviously, most of the talk is going to be about the Packers and the Jets coming up this weekend. Can the Packers bounce back? Voice of the Packers, Wayne Larrivee, will join Drew, Billy, and Armin on the Thursday night huddle at the Annex at Pottawatomie Sportsbook starting here at 5 o'clock. So stay tuned. Just a few minutes away, we've got the Thursday night huddle. Thanks again so much for listening. 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
9: 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Now live from the annex at the Pottawatomie Sportsbook with Bill Schmidt and Armin Saryan. Here is Drew Olsen.
11: It's Thursday night. The huddle is back in session. The Thursday Night Huddle from Pottawatomie Sportsbook. Drew Olsen, Armin Saryan, Bill Schmidt, scheduled to appear, the voice of the Green Bay Packers, Wayne Larrabee. Boys, this is the show where we flush last week's loss to the Vikings and move on to New York.
12: Time to put to bed the ills of the fourth quarter and start, I mean, celebrating with some Miller Lights, start celebrating with some Jameson Green and Gold cocktails hanging out here, yes. Being able to enter some people in for chances to win tickets to a Packers game, Packers and Falcons coming up 1 week from tonight. It's time to get it started here on the Thursday Night Huddle.
11: This is the place to be because it's Bills Lions on Thursday Night Football kicking off at just after 7 o'clock. Armin's already made some investments. I saw you over at the kiosk, Armin. Indeed. You're looking at some investments.
13: I have. I got some good ones, I think. One that Billy might be happy with later on for a touchdown score. And the over-under had me perplexed tonight because it is Thursday night, but it's two high-scoring offenses. So
11: It's not week one, but it's a short week. There's a lot of calculus involved with that.
13: A lot of it.
11: So I don't know which way to go in that. We'll talk about that more later as we move forward. As we mentioned, Wayne is going to appear. We mentioned the phrase that pays on our morning program at in the 5 a.m. hour, 6 a.m. hour, 7 a.m. hour, the morning huddle. Mm-hmm. And if you missed it, we'll give you another hint. The phrase that pays, cut and crack.
12: Get down here and start cutting and cracking and get an opportunity to enjoy. And the amount of people that will be just meandering their way through to the annex generally ramps up at this point in time because they just fired off one of the Pottawatomie Rewards raffles. Those go off at 5, 6, 7, and 8. And then for the next 55 minutes after you get the requisite credit, Drew, on the machines, you got to find a way to be able to bypass some time. So we're going to find some people that are hanging out here at the Pottawatomie Sportsbook, along with plenty of tables for people to come join us who are listening on Fox Sports 920.
14: Absolutely. I already met a couple here, so the crowd is definitely matriculating, as they would say. Jameson's here with all their fun and frivolity, and there's a lot of cool stuff here. There's like a football papa shot, which I have not tried yet, but I heard from our friend Haley it's not easy to do. So.
11: You're all over that. The targets look a little small, Armin. I'm just going to warn you right now.
14: Well, when I was a Chuck E. Cheese as a kid, I never succeeded in that one either. So maybe my accuracy has improved in low these 40 years. We'll see.
11: If he doesn't do well in that game, Billy, I envision Armin buying one of those for his basement so he can practice for next year.
12: Well, and I actually had a situation this past weekend where I got into a little bit of a papa shot game with the 3-year-old.
14: Nice.
12: And realized that that is the first of the games that I'm just going to not allow him to beat dad at.
14: Can't have that. It's emotional.
12: There's levels to it, right? We start, you know, do some wrestling, play wrestling. Sure. He's going to get a pin on the old man every once in a while. He'll get the 1-2

0: This kid's going places.
1: You gotta find
0: an
1: edge.
0: If you ain't cheating, you ain't trying. She was trying to cheat me at Candyland and connive to win the game, and I'm like, I'm here for it.
2: See, this is why this show works. Drew and I were on the same wavelength. My little guy did the same thing, and my wife was ready for some kind of counseling. I had some conversation. We need to have some tough love. I said, no, this is exactly what we need. If you ain't cheating, you ain't trying. We need to learn some opportunity and figure out, hey, Pops isn't looking. I'm grabbing a double red.
1: Well, what do they say? The winning edge. It's all about the edge, right?
2: All about the edge you can find, man.
1: Yeah.
0: It is all about the edge, yes. I'm told, Armin, your voice is too high. You're too excited.
1: I'll work on that.
0: We'll turn you down.
2: Thank you.
0: Yeah. Speaking of voices, we welcome to the program the voice of the Green Bay Packers and our friend, Wayne Larrabee. Wayne, thank you.
3: Good to be with you guys. Yeah.
0: We just said our mission tonight is to completely flush the memory of last week and be on to the Meadowlands.
3: Uh-huh. Yeah, we're on to the Meadowlands. Yep, we're on.
2: Luckily, Jameson helps with that.
3: You know, I noticed this. It's empty. Armin, have you been hitting the bottle here before 5 o'clock?
0: Those
3: or
0: are
3: what?
0: Props. The real stuff's over there. Okay. We'll be doing some sampling, and we have some our friends from Jameson. Shout out to our friends from Jameson, because they're going to be with us a lot.
1: Well, you don't know how long I've been here already, Wayne.
3: That's right, since the morning show.
2: Yeah, 5 minutes.
0: So, he watched the Brewers lose, and he's been drowning in sorrow.
3: Oh, my gosh.
1: Yeah,
3: yes.
1: That's right.
0: So, Wayne, speaking of On to New York, your film study of the Jets, Jets, Jets, Jets. What did you see with them in their debut against Carolina?
3: You know, Drew, a much improved team. Their offensive line started to come on late last year, and it was really in full bloom in that game at Tennessee. And I understand the Titans aren't the Rams or the 49ers, but nonetheless, they dominated that game. They really did. They were in the lead for like 55 minutes. They had a time of possession of almost 40 minutes in that game. And that speaks to offensive line play. They were in control in the trenches, and that's what made the difference, I thought, for them. They've got some playmakers on the perimeter. Breece Hall is an excellent running back. Garrett Wilson is as good as anybody at wide receiver in the league. Defensively, I was surprised their secondary was as good as it was, and at least it was against Tennessee. We'll see how they are this week. But they've got some playmakers up front. And that David Bailey kid who Billy and I talked about during the draft, pick number 2 in the draft. And that was a bit of a surprise, a slight surprise. But the Jets feel like they got a great difference maker there.
2: They went with the guy who was the best pure pass rusher, probably most impact guy. And, Wayne, you mentioned it, their game against Tennessee. That's a game that only the Potawatomi Sportsbook could love. on paper, the thought of those two tussling it out. But there was a good amount of emotion in that game. You think of Robert Saleh, he clearly wanted to win that game against that team. And they did make Cam Ward look poor, as he did in the preseason. They compounded it, and it's a team that didn't have an interception last year. So anywhere there was going to be some room for growth. But I agree, I did think that they played rather inspired.
3: If I'm not mistaken, the only turnover in the game they forced, the Jets forced on special teams. So their defense still has a takeaway. But that was an incredible number from last year. One of the most impressive numbers I've ever seen. No interceptions over a 17-game schedule.
0: That is stunning.
2: And your first-year head coach is a former corner.
3: The only thing I can think of that would be even close to that was the 2010 Green Bay Packers never trailed in a football game, regular season or postseason, by more than 7 points.
1: Remarkable.
3: Mm-hmm. Nobody talks about that. That's one of the most incredible stats I've ever seen in almost 50 years in the NFL.
0: Sheer dominance.
1: And lost six times, but the reality was to your point, they showed how good they were. They showed the quality of their team by those type of secondary stats.
2: It is a good qualifier, though, when everybody does want to throw the 2010 Packers. Hey, you can always get hot at any given time.
0: That's very true.
3: And injuries are no excuse either.
2: Yeah.
3: Because plenty of
2: football
3: them.
2: Team.
0: When guys get hurt and you replace them with guys who outperform the guys they replaced, that's the case.
3: Exactly.
0: In your film study, is Geno Smith the Seattle Geno Smith or the Las Vegas Geno Smith?
3: Well, in this game, he's the Seattle Geno Smith. He was very good, Drew. Excellent from the pocket. Very accurate passer. Completed almost 80% of his passes. I believe 79 and change. They mixed the running game really well. They really ran the football effectively with Breece Hall and Braylon Allen, the former Wisconsin back. They did not have Isaiah Davis to run the ball, but and Kenai Wongwu. also was injured, but he's more of a kick returner. But those two backs are in tandem are very good. The Jets are a much improved team. They made a lot of changes in free agency and the draft. They had unbelievable. They must have had half of the first round of the draft was theirs.
1: That's right.
3: You know, it felt like it anyway. But so this.

0: is an improved team. This is not, I wish it was last year's Jets team, but it's not.
1: And it's going to be in an environment that is going to somewhat favor that style of play. A ground game, one that's going to be wet, sloppy. Oh. And on that turf, you don't know what you're going to see.
0: Well, and, you know, also, Drew, this is interesting because I don't think the Jets have started 2-0 in a season in 21 years. Ooh. And the Packers haven't started 0-2 in a season in 20 years since Mike McCarthy's first year in 2006.
2: Wow. So, that's what a stat those
1: some
2: two
1: would
2: are.
1: Say someone's got to give.
0: Think about that.
2: Yeah, right.
3: There's things at stake here. There are things at stake. To Geno Smith, did he look spry? Does he move around a lot? Because, you know, the Packers obviously knocked Kyler Murray out of the game before we got to see him run around. And then Carson Wentz is much more stationary than Kyler Murray. So how did Geno look in that front?
0: You know, just to go back on the, you know, Kyler Murray thing, I honestly thought that Vikings got better offensively when Carson Wentz came in. I don't, you know if that would have held for the whole game. I mean, you know, Kyler Murray's an excellent quarterback. He would have probably gotten something going, but it didn't look like they were doing a whole lot with him. And then Carson Wentz came in and kind of stabilized things. But, no, the answer to your question is Geno still moves pretty well. Is he a running quarterback? I wouldn't say that, not at all. But I do think he's still spry enough. He can manipulate the pocket. He's a veteran. It's his second or third stint with the Jets, something like that. So, you know, he's given them, he's a bridge quarterback. They will draft their quarterback of the future, I think, next year probably, if they get to draft high enough. But Geno is capable of producing three consecutive winning seasons in Seattle. And so, you know, last year's disaster with the Raiders, 19 TDs, 17 interceptions, sacked more than any other quarterback in the game. You know, that was, I would say, an anomaly. I think he's a very good player. Is he a franchise quarterback? Maybe not, but he's still a very good player for this team.
1: Yeah, I don't know anybody was going to have a chance with that Raiders squad that he was signal calling for a year ago. But, Wayne, almost like a poor man's version of what Alex Smith did, right? There's consistent winning seasons, but you'd always look for there to be a different level to it. I think you can win with Geno. You have to have a very, very good squad, and Seattle obviously looked and thought that they could get better and younger, especially for the price tag that he was going to command at that moment. But he can definitely hurt you through the air. I also think the pairing with him and Frank Reich, they're two guys that have seen just about everything there is.
0: The biggest difference I noticed with the Jets was Frank Reich and his offense and the way they ran the football. They're different than last year, and that's a huge part of it.
3: What do his fingerprints look like this? Because we've seen him in Indy. We've seen him in other spots. What do his fingerprints look like?
0: I mean, his offense is basically they're going to run the football, multiple tight ends. I saw a lot of 13 personnel out there. I mean, nobody runs 13 personnel a whole lot, but they did, and they ran it very
3: effectively. That's a trend in the league now.
2: It's a trend now, right?
0: It is. Yeah. It very much is. And even Matt LaFleur will have some in his repertoire. But they've got two very good front-line tight ends. And they've got a couple of guys who can block, you know. Jeremy Ruckert's a big blocking-type tight end. But the other guys, Kenyon Sadiq is probably one of the greatest athletes ever to play that position, okay? And then, you know, Mason Taylor, when he came out in the draft, was a borderline first-round pick and was a high second-round pick in that draft. Jason Taylor, the Hall of Famer from the Miami Dolphins, his son. And Mason's a very good player. They've got two excellent tight ends there, and they can mix in the other guys to do the dirty stuff up front that needs to get done.
1: And they're two layup guys, albeit with a layup on the outside in Garrett Wilson, right? So, I mean, they do have some nice playmakers there. And I think Sadiq is a fascinating study for the Packers after this week. You look at the secondary, overall played pretty well. Overall played decently well in the situations that they were given. Now, four for four in the red zone looks a lot worse than I think if you go back and see the situations they got put into. But where Hockenson and company really hurt them, it felt like going up against Zaire Franklin in pass coverage, which we knew was going to be, you know, his ailment coming in from Indianapolis. This is a group that's going to stress him, and they're going to try to go right to that.
0: Yeah, they will. And you know, I think a lot of teams will go at Zaire Franklin in the passing game. No doubt about that. And that will force Jonathan Gannon to maybe employ Edgerrin Cooper a little bit more in pass coverage. This was the problem last year. This was the rub last year. People say, well, why didn't Coop have all these splash plays? Well, he was back in freaking coverage. He could cover. And that's the same situation we have now. I think Jonathan will try to deploy Cooper more to the offensive backfield, but if you get a week or two where they have to use him in coverage, they'll be able to do that, and they'll have to.
3: Okay, so what was the trade-off, though? Because if Zaire Franklin is a step down coverage and speed-wise from Zaire Franklin, what does he bring to offset that?
0: Instinct, know-how, management on the second level. He brings a lot of qualities they didn't have last year, that football intelligence to that second unit. That second level, not unit, second level of the defense, that I think really allows them to do different things with Coop. And you saw, they brought 25 off the edge, Keyshawn Nixon, and he was very effective in that. By the way, he played really well, didn't he?
1: Yeah, really well.
0: He played really well back there. So, that's the trade-off, and they knew that going in. But, and Zaire Franklin isn't inept in coverage by any stretch of the imagination. But, yeah. They got the tight end going on him a little bit. The Bears will do the same thing in a few weeks, and I think the Jets will try to do that with their tight ends. Yeah.
1: Yeah, and then you'll see in 5 days, if you're down here at the Potawatomi Sportsbook and you end up winning these tickets to Packers and Falcons, you'll see Atlanta try to do it as well, right? You'll see them try to feast with Kyle Pitts a little bit against them. There's a reason why he's available in the trade. However, again, you start looking at the requisite value of that deal. Colby Wooden didn't even make the 53-man roster.
0: Didn't even make the 53-man roster.
1: In Indianapolis.
0: Wow.
1: And you kept 7 defensive tackles. Would have been a tough room to make here. And you got somebody who, Wayne, I agree with you, what might have regressed in pass coverage, I think headiness is still definitely there. And physicality didn't drop off. Quay Walker, for whatever his problems were on the football field, one thing that it never was physicality. He would never shy away from a big hit. And I don't think you're going to see that with Zaire Franklin at all.
0: No, not at all. And, when you talk about Quay, he was an excellent tackler, too, and got to a lot of stuff. But the instinct aspect, the big focal point of his game. Athletically, yes, he was great.
3: Mm-hmm. One of the names that you said often last year, Wayne, Kingsley and Nagbari in recent years, he used to make some plays, and now he's with the Jets. I don't want to hear his name on Sunday.
0: Yeah, well, be bad. If David Bailey plays as well as he did last week, you won't hear Barre a whole lot. But they alternate those guys a little bit. They've got some good people on the – Will McDonald, the fourth, is a very good pass rusher and was effective in that game in Tennessee. They've got some people. Now, it's a young team. They had a big draft this year, so you got a lot of an experience on this team, but nonetheless they've supplemented with some veterans that can help them a lot. I think the Jets are going to be a very much improved team, and this is not a layup for the Packers as it would have been a year ago.
2: And with a lot of young guys, I think there's a sense of with some teams like that where they don't know they're not supposed to not be good, if that makes any sense, right? Mm-hmm. I mean, a lot of us might see the Jets on the schedule. A lot of NFL fans might see the Jets and say, oh, well, it's the Jets. This should be a chicken soup game. But you have young, hungry, talented guys. They don't think that way. They don't think that they're supposed to think that way, especially when they come out and get an opening day win, right, and go 1-0. So I think that's what makes it difficult as well for the Packers, is they're probably playing a team that believes in themselves right now and doesn't think to themselves, oh, well, we're supposed to lose.
1: Yeah, right now everybody believes.
2: Yeah.
1: Everybody believes that they got a chance. You mentioned David Bailey. He lined up pretty exclusively on the left side of the defense, right side of the offense. That's going to be a test for Zach Bakobuele. I know everybody's focused on the offensive line, Wayne. There's plenty of opportunity to discuss it throughout the night. The 5 guys, especially the interior, tackles weren't all that great. Zach, coming off of the significant injury he had, I know he had kind of admitted it wasn't necessarily his best day. Steno and company talked about it as well, but not going to get any easier against a kid who's coming out really polished as an edge rusher.
0: Yeah, I agree, Billy. And Zach had the highest grade of those on the offensive line, and it was not one of his better days. Mm-hmm. It was not. And I attribute that to, hey, just kind of getting back into it. I think he'll be a lot better this week. I think the Packers will be a lot better in week 2. Teams who really get off to a disappointing start, oftentimes that week 1 to week 2 is the biggest jump you make with your football team in terms of improvement, and that's what the Packers have to do this week.
1: And it also gives you the opportunity to have a lot of runway to get better throughout the season, right? Like, you establish a certain floor, and the best teams are the ones that do improve. I think of a lot of Mike McCarthy teams. His best teams, one of the best qualities of Mike McCarthy teams in Green Bay were they got significantly better throughout the year. As bad as it does feel right now, I think we're in this whole climate in all of sports right now. It feels like this is an ultimate damnation as to where you'll sit for the rest of the season. They will get better. It depends on how much time they get, I believe, you know, time on task is something that's very important. How much time they get together to grow, because, Wayne, there's just not a whole lot of time to come together, especially up front where it takes a ton of reps and a lot of opportunity to play alongside each other.
0: Our biggest concern going into last week was the offensive line. Billy, you and I talked about it in that, you know, it had been put together through training camp. It wasn't together to start training camp. Now, if you look at the top offensive lines in football today, those lines came into the preseason put together.
1: Knowing
0: they were,
1: it was,
0: you know, they. And the other thing about the offensive line, if people don't understand this, okay, show up every game. Oh, fine. But the great offensive lines are there for every practice, single practice. All five guys are there. And quite frankly, we haven't had that in Green Bay since the left tackle went out on New Year's Eve
2: Bakhtiari,
0: 2020. David Bakhtiari. That's where this thing started coming down a little bit. And they held it off, and they've had some good offensive lines the last couple of years. And then last year hit, and it wasn't good. And then Sunday, it really wasn't good. And they weren't ready for they couldn't have possibly been ready with because of the injury situation for what they were going to face with all those people in the box.
2: Defense,
3: Interesting because I was just looking at the injury report released today, and you see that Aaron Banks is practicing. Well, he practiced last week and didn't play.
0: Yeah.
3: So these days it used to be, well, the guy's practicing Thursday, he's probably going to play. You can't go to the window and bet on anybody now.
1: No, and especially this injury with Banks. I mean, now it's talked about, been talked about a decent little amount with the tendonitis that he's dealing with, similar to, I think, somewhat of Bakhtiari in the knee, is that it's going to be a very much day-to-day thing. There will be certain days where it feels great. Mm-hmm. There will be certain days where it feels like you can't move. And that inability to have some consistency as to who you know you're going to have on a day-in and day-out basis, for sure, Sunday's most important. But, Wayne, to your point, today was pretty important, right? Thursday is important. Once you get to goal line on Friday, that ends up being really important. And when you don't know if he's going to be in there, it's a difficult answer to have to make or question to answer quickly, but at some point you're going to have to make a decision and give somebody an opportunity with that full runway.
0: It
1: I
0: will
1: would imagine during the week.
0: Really interesting to see who starts this week on that offensive line. Nobody graded well by Pro Football Focus and other metrics as well. No one on that line graded well. They are ranked 27th coming off the week one performance in the league, and I thought that was a little high based on what we all saw.
1: Generous.
0: I was, but, you know, hey, listen, it's one game, it's one week. Let's see what happens. If they get Banks back this week, how much of a difference does that make? But I'd look for the team to be better in week two. But more than anything else, I think the offensive line will and has to take a major step from where they were a week ago to this week. And I think they will.
3: They signed a little bit of an insurance policy to the practice squad. We'll talk about that when we come back. And how the deck might be shuffled in the offensive line as well, because that's the key story going into this game Sunday, noon kickoff in the Meadowlands. And, Billy, we can also, because you got to stick up for the offensive linemen, we can get into what the running backs and tight ends have to do to help.
1: It was all ugly, that's for sure.
3: It was all ugly, absolutely. We are here at Pottawatomie Sportsbook in the Annex. Our friends from Jameson are here. We encourage you to come and join us in person. Say hello. We got the Fraser Pace. Come and see Armin. He's got some gift cards to give away. And we also have Lions and Bills. If you're into investing and watching a football game in the best atmosphere you're going to find in Milwaukee, come and see us here at the Annex. It's the Thursday Night Huddle, live from Pottawatomie Sportsbook.

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0: Continuing the Thursday night huddle live from Pottawatomie Sportsbook in the Annex. Drew Wilson, Bill Schmidt, the voice of the Packers, Wayne Larrabee, Armin Sarri. And you can reach us, as always, on the NicolaiLaw.com talk and text line, 877-794-1973. We've got some 5 o'clock clubbers checking in. People that were with us at 5 a.m. are also with us 12 hours later at 5 p.m. That's the way we roll, Wayne. Around the clock here.
1: You guys are resilient if you're nothing else.
2: We spin the clock both ways.
3: Absolutely nothing else, but we'll try to.
0: Yes, we are nothing else. We're focusing on the Packers and the Jets coming up Sunday noon kickoff here at the Meadowlands at MetLife Stadium. Wayne, what do you think of that venue?
1: I like it. You know, it's a big air conditioner in the middle of a swamp, and you need an air conditioner if you're in the middle of a swamp. But it's great. It's great sight lines. It's a well-done stadium. And, you know, one of my favorite places to work, because they have us somewhere in the vicinity of the 50-yard line. We're up high enough. You can see everything. It's a great spot.
0: What should our level of concern be about the turf and possibility of rain that they're talking about?
1: Yeah, I don't know about that. I mean, I guess it could get slick and that type of thing. But, rain, I guess that would interfere with the passing game a little bit.
0: Is this something where the turf has the reputation that you can almost psych yourself out about it and think about it too much? Because the Packers have had injuries at U.S. Bank Stadium.
1: Yeah, well, the worst place I would say is Detroit. Ford Field, I mean, you know, Ford Field, you take your life in your hands when you walk in there if you're a player and you're going to play in a game.
2: Oh, I thought you meant just Detroit in general.
1: No. Ford Field is just I mean, hey, the Lions are year after year one of the most injury-riddled teams.
2: Yes.
1: And all their injuries don't happen on the road. Trust me, most of them happen on that field.
3: They played one game at home, and they have, like, two of their offensive linemen out, including the guy that they just took in the first round this year, Miller, the offensive tackle. Yeah. Tale as old as time in that place.
1: Exactly. You know, so that's I would worry more about that. But the Meadowlands, Drew, I mean, I've seen it in some bad weather and that type of thing. I don't know if it's that much worse than anywhere else.
0: Is it You were in the belly of the beast Sunday. That's one of the louder venues in the league, that and Arrowhead. And it's not as loud as the old Metrodome, though, right, Wayne?
1: No, that was a smaller building, number one. So that, the noise
0: and
1: was
0: contained.
1: And they
0: were piping in noise as
3: the
0: well.
3: Speakers also.
0: The speakers as well. But Jets fans are hardy, and they're long-suffering. They're a bit like, you know, football's version of the old Cubs and Red Sox fans. Like, wait till next year, and they've suffered a lot. Are they loud? Does that create an atmosphere in that building?
1: Yeah, New Yorkers, when their teams are doing well, they represent. There's no doubt about that. I look at this Jets crowd, though. If they win and keep moving and having a winning year, they'll be like Lions fans were 3 or 4 years ago when they started winning, and all of a sudden they're everywhere.
3: Oh, you're
1: at home and away.
3: Yeah, and I mean you're looking and staring down the barrel of if the Giants beat the Rams and send them to 0-2, the Jets would go to 2-0, be victorious this weekend.
1: Oh yeah,
3: New Yorkers might be completely insufferable.
2: Yeah.
3: They're still drunk off of the Knicks parade, and then both of their football teams are good.
1: Yeah,
3: and Aaron Judge is back. Right?
2: I know.
3: Is he staying back? I mean, goodness gracious!
1: He came back and he went out again. So
3: they had the $1 billion outfield dropping the fly ball last night. They just forget about baseball. They'll enjoy the two favorite sports.
2: Enjoy Harbaugh, and now the Jets, if they do it. So let's hope that doesn't continue. We have to find a way to stop that. You were right, by the way, Wayne. It was 2006, Mike McCarthy's first year, the last time the Packers were 0-2. If you guys remember that.
1: They started out 0-2 in Sherman's first year as well, and that was the year that Bob Harlan was trying to sell the referendum to rebuild the stadium.
2: That
1: was a tough sell.
2: And I remember that first McCarthy. I think the Bears blew out the Packers at Lambeau the first game.
1: Yeah.
2: With McCarthy's, I said, "Oh no, is it ever going to get better?" Thankfully, it did. But there was that year the Packers were 4-8, and if I remember right, won their last four games.
1: Yep.
2: And you could tell Coach was starting to turn it around.
1: And then the next year got off to a hot start, and you know we're finished second to Dallas in terms of the NFC playoff seeding. So, and then eventually they hosted that year the NFC championship game.
2: Right. Unfortunately, we know how that ended.
3: Unfortunately. Yeah. Very unfortunately.
2: Yeah.
3: Still thawing out from that proceeding.
2: Oh, man.
0: Here's one for you. The Packers apparently 4-3 in season openers under Matt LaFleur. They got to have another game here. The opener, they lost. So that would be 4-4. This is his eighth year, right?
1: Matt, yes. He's
2: so,
1: here.
2: 4-4. There you go. 4-4.
0: What are they in week two? 6-1.
3: There we go. I like that.
2: You know,
3: I like
2: that trend.
1: So there you go. I do. I like that trend a lot, especially in light of where they're at today. I like that trend. But, you know, the thing about it is 2021, which in my humble opinion, and I you know, haven't had a chance to ask Matt about this, but I thought that was his best team. That was better than the team the year before that made it to the NFC title game and hosted Tampa, because they weren't anywhere close to as good as Tampa. They really weren't. Because during that season in 2020, we went to Tampa undefeated and got blown out like 28-7.
3: Okay. Out.
1: And then, you know, the championship game, Tampa's about to run away. And Brady gave the Packers, what, 2-3 gifts, interceptions?
2: Yes, yes.
1: And the Packers couldn't score off those, anything more than a field goal. So I think out of the interceptions, they got like 6 points. So, you know, that wasn't the – I thought the better team was 2021. They got blown out in Jacksonville by a pretty bad New Orleans team, mm-hmm. you know. And
3: Jameis Winston.
1: Jameis Winston right. was the quarterback. That's and right. the Packers went on to make the number one seed in the NFC. They beat the two teams who were in the Super Bowl that year, the Bengals in Cincinnati, on a day when Mason Crosby couldn't kick the ball into the Ohio River from the end of the pier. They kept That's missing right. field goals. So did oh. they. And the Packers won in overtime wow. in Cincinnati. And a couple of months later, they blew out the Rams in Lambeau. Mm-hmm. Blew them out. The game was over in the third quarter. Dagger was third quarter.
3: And, pick six, you know, if I'm not mistaken.
1: And those two teams end up in the Super Bowl.
3: Yeah.
1: And people are saying, well, what happened to the Packers? Well, that was the infamous San Francisco playoff game. The blocked field goal at the end of the first half. The blocked punt recovered by Talanoa Hufanga in the end zone. And that shook the organization to its roots. And they went out and spent big money to bring in a special teams coach of note, Richie Bisaccia. And, you know, the Packers since then have been investing in special teams players. Players whose role is first on special teams. And if you have to use them on defense or offense or whatever, you hope for the best. But that's something Ted Thompson did not do. He did not stack special teams with players. The really good special teams, like Baltimore, Philadelphia, those teams, they've got 4 or 5 guys. In addition to the 3 guys, the deep snapper, punter, and kicker, they got 4 or 5 guys. They're going to be active every Sunday because they can cover kicks and punts or return the kicks and punts.
3: And some of those teams, you think of the best ones like New England, not everybody can have a Matthew Slater who's going to go to the Hall of Fame maybe for a special teams acumen.
1: Right.
3: But they would too. They'd have 3 or 4 guys in that spot.
1: And Goody's done that now. To his credit, he's done that these last several years. The results haven't quite been what they'd like. But I think this year, special teams have a chance to be special in Green Bay. I really do, and we've seen signs of that. My takeaway from one of the takeaways I had from the game in Minneapolis was I thought the special teams coverage wasn't nearly as good as I thought it was going to be.
3: Mm-hmm.
1: And I think that's another area you'll see a big step up. But the return game, I mean, you know, I'm telling you what, 16 was bringing it, you know. He was bringing it. And I think, you know, you're going to see the Packers be a much better special teams, I think. The punter had a tough day.
3: Yeah, 21-yard punts aren't going to be something that I think you see.
1: But had two down inside the 20 deep.
2: That's you just right. you usually see him so consistent, Whelan, talking about. That's what was surprising about that. But to your point about the coverage, the kick coverage, I thought, you know, so much was made about the 4th-and-1 win. I thought that big return by Minnesota right after you got the field goal really was a big momentum shifter in that game.
1: I can't agree with you more, Armin. And the other thing that I thought, and as I was doing the game, I thought about this. I thought that game started to turn in Minneapolis when the Packers took the opening drive of the second half, went 79 yards to the 8-yard line of Minnesota, and then couldn't get the ball into the end zone, settled for the field goal. And I thought that's when, and then Minnesota came back, scored a touchdown. That's when that game started to turn. I think part of the reason why Matt LaFleur went for it on 4th down later in the game was because, not because they had missed a PAT, but because he felt like they had to score touchdowns in the red zone, and they had to get it done there because they didn't on the previous drive. That first drive of the second half.
3: No, I agree with you, Wayne. I definitely think that played into it. And he mentioned it earlier in the offseason with a couple of different outlets of trying to be a little less, he said, emotional during games, but it's hard not to when the emotion is catching up to you in that spot.
1: Sure.
3: And there can be a struggle over the 8-point game to the 9-point game. I'll tell you this, I don't know they were going 75 yards on that defense 3 or 4 different times. And if you made them go 75 yards, get a touchdown and a two-point conversion before they got the jolt of taking the points off the board and the stop.
1: Yeah.
3: It felt like, as ruckus as that environment is, they needed reasons to get live. That was one of the quieter, more mute Minnesota fan bases that we've seen in a while, until the Packers three or four times breathed some life into
1: it. You know, what was the score? 22-9 at that point? Or
2: 22-10?
1: 22-10. 22-10 at that point, it seemed like. And, you know, if the Packers on that first drive of the third quarter could have gotten a touchdown, now you're talking about, you know, that really changes the game. And that's what I was thinking of as I watched that sequence. And then they got into the red zone. They couldn't get into the end zone, settled for the field goal. That was fine. But I honestly thought that kept the game alive for Minnesota.
0: Well, Bill and I talked about it on Packers OT, that what happened Sunday at U.S. Bank Stadium was not related in virtually any way to any of the games that happened in December and January. And yet, the compounding with interest of those, that narrative is seeping in. They made history. No team has ever lost a lead that big and lost by that big a margin.
1: Yeah.
0: So it was historic. Yeah. And it's like we've seen a lot of historic things happen with the Packers lately. So,
1: you know,
0: how do they shake that off?
1: Well,
0: how do they
1: mentioned the narrative is not going to change
2: until they change it. Yeah.
1: Well, he said that, and I agree with him wholeheartedly.
3: But we'll focus on the fourth quarter, and understandably so. But I think what we just talked about there are four or five different things, especially red zone being at the top of the list. Mm. Their red zone efficiency and the lack thereof, inefficiency in the last 2 years, is what's allowed them to get come back on so many times.
2: That's a good point.
1: You know, and the red zone is where they missed Josh Jacobs. Jacobs scores touchdowns in the red zone. And, you know, the runs aren't very long. They're maybe 3, 4, 5 yards, but he gets to the end zone. And being able to effectively run the football is greatly underrated as a key to good red zone offense.
3: And they didn't do a whole lot of things on the ground, on the offensive line very well this weekend, but they did have some holes that I do believe Josh Jacobs is able to exploit with a little bit of rust shaken off, unlike a guy that, you know, has had, what, four NFL carries at that point.
0: He has the ability, though, to take a carry that another guy might be minus one or plus one or two and turn it into 4 or 5 or 6 yards.
1: You know,
0: he's got that dog in him.
1: In watching the tape, I brought this little scratch paper here that I just write thoughts as I'm watching the tape of the game. And, you know, when I'm looking at him, I just kept looking at Marshawn Lloyd and said, you know, I think he's going to be real good when he gets a few more reps in him. You know what I mean?
3: Yeah.
1: And he made a couple of good runs, I thought, in the second half of that ball game. A couple of runs where you could see the vision was there and the cuts were there, that kind of thing. He had missed 2 years of football.
2: He hadn't played,
1: Hadn't played.
2: Right.
1: Hadn't practiced, hadn't played. And I just think we have to be patient here. It may take a few more games. But I think this kid has the it factor. And I think if he could stay healthy, big if. But if he can, I think he's going to be a big factor on this team.
2: He had a couple moments for sure. Maybe we should make it the gold zone again if we're having red zone, Billy. What do you think about bringing back the gold zone?
3: Well, it worked well. It worked decently well. Now we'll see how Nathaniel Hackett's group is able to.
2: Absolutely.
3: I don't know. They worked pretty well in Los Angeles this past weekend.
2: All right, guys, I saw my first Jim Kelly jersey, so I guess that means we're getting ready for Thursday Night Football.
3: No one circles
1: the
3: leg.
1: Bill's Mafia is here.
2: They're here. He was here and left. I don't know.
0: Are they going to be jumping on tables? Because we can't have that.
3: No. Yeah, they're jumping on a craft table right there, a roulette table, and maybe some Let It Ride as well.
2: So the crowd's
0: wrong kind of jumping on tables, Billy. I know that you're excited to be here and all. The wrong kind.
2: It reminds me, Marv Levy turned 101 last month.
1: 101.
2: That's amazing. What a life lived. Yeah.
1: What a life
2: yeah.
1: that guy has lived, yeah.
0: Did you send him a card and ask if he wants to go for a jog, Wayne?
1: No, I was not that bold. Yeah.
0: Oh, that's beautiful.
1: But he was always in great shape and just a prince of a gentleman, Marv Levy. You would have loved
0: him. Old school, absolutely. All right, we got to take a quick break. We're here at Pottawatomie Sportsbook in the Annex. It's Thursday night, the Thursday night huddle with Drew, Billy, Armin, and the voice of the Packers, Wayne Larrabee. Don't forget, you can approach Armin and give him the phrase that pays, and you can win yourself a $10 gift card to avail yourself of some snacks or some libations here at the Sportsbook. We're having some fun. Folks are getting ready, making their investments for the weekend, especially kicking off tonight. with the Bills and the Lions at the new stadium. Can't wait to see how that looks on TV.
1: Me too. Yeah.
3: I'm seeing tickets already stacked up over by Armin right next to those gift cards.
2: Oh, yeah, that's
3: right. When you know it's a good night.
0: We'll be making some fearless picks in the next hour of the program, too. You got us till 7 o'clock. It's the Thursday Night Huddle live from Pottawatomie Sportsbook.

0: It's Drew, Billy, and Armin, your friends from The Huddle, inviting you to join us at 5 a.m. Friday. We're going to get you ready for a glorious weekend in the good land.
1: A football Friday takes the Packers to the swamps, a jersey to take on the Jets. Wayne Larrabee, voice of the green and gold, joins us at 7:25.
0: See you at 5 a.m. in The Huddle.
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0: huddle, getting ready for Bills Lions here at Potawatomi Sportsbook. We are in the annex. Drew Olson, Armin Sarian, Bill Schmidt, voice of the Packers, Wayne Larrabee, chopping it up, talking about what happened last week at US Bank Stadium. This is the last day, hopefully, we have to talk about this. And now we're on to New York, we're on to New Jersey, we're on to the Jets. But we still have to look back and look ahead, because the Packers did sign a guard. It wasn't Kevin Zeitler. We talked about that this week, Wayne. Billy and I were wondering.
1: And we were championing for it.
0: He's up in Eagle River. It's not that far. I mean, we'll send a limo for him if they want to sign him. But no, they did not. In fact, they signed Cordell Volson to the practice squad, who has a former fourth-round pick who has started some games for Cincinnati.
1: Mm. And he started three games in their run to the Super Bowl in 2020, or to the AFC title game in 2022, was not on the team in 2021 when they went to the title, but has played some ball, and he's a former Bison from North Dakota State.
0: Yeah, he was a last cut in the last wave of cuts by Tennessee before the season, and he was also drafted four picks ahead of Zach Bacobuelli when Cincinnati took him.
2: Wow. That's a good note.
0: So he's a guard with some pedigree and who has started some games, and they needed some help, because what happened showed them that that is the number one area of concern that we had going into week one and coming out of week one. But one of the things that we talked about on Packers OT, and we talked about it the last couple of days, was that as overmatched as they looked at times against Brian Flores' defense, the offensive line, and we talked about time on task and the lack of continuity in camp and all the things that factored into that, the running backs and tight ends factor into blocking, and they didn't fare well either. So the offensive line was under siege and didn't get help from guys that that can sometimes save an offensive lineman. Right, Billy?
1: Yeah, Chris Brooks has been an offensive lineman's best friend in pass protection for a while. And let it be known, I still think he's a very good player in that spot. He got run through a couple of times by Blake Cashman, and Cashman's going to do that to a number of guys in the league. But it did feel like he was maybe telegraphing a little bit too early, giving some real clear indications as to where he was going. Mm-hmm. And that can be the easiest tell for a defense to know, all right, this is how they're going to combat this rush. And I think Flores does a really good job with how many guys they have in that defense that have been around for a long time. I think some of their decision-making seems like it's on the fly, understanding who's going to have the best matchup. And when they see confusion in not only the backfield and in the offensive line, and they were feasted. You could tell there were some checks and some moments where they felt the confusion and took advantage of it.
2: I don't know if I've ever seen so many free runners at the quarterback as I did Sunday in a single game. You know what I mean?
3: Concerning.
2: Five or six times where Jordan went back to throw, and the guy was right there. Nobody touched him. So there were a lot of issues. I think they'll clean up that stuff this week. I really do, and that's why I think they'll have a much better game on the offensive line against the Jets. And not that the Jets don't have good people on their defensive front. They do. But I honestly think the Packers will be better this week. And let's put it this way. They better be.
1: They have to be.
3: But the trend suggests they will.
0: Yeah. That's true. But is there deck shuffling going on in Jagger Burton and Anthony Belton? Could they see the field? I don't know about whether it's starting or whether they'll go back and say, these are the five we had and we're going to run them back. Or do they mix guys in? How do you think that's going to play out?
2: Yeah, that's hard to predict, at least for me, Drew, because I was surprised last Wednesday. I went to practice, and I saw 67 lining up at left guard. I said, well, where's Jagger Burton? I mean, Donovan Jennings is lining up at left guard, and I asked Larry about it. He seemed a little surprised himself, but mentioned the fact that they felt that Jennings came on late in camp and maybe was better for an opener than the rookie would be. So I don't know. I mean, will we see some shuffling? We could. Hopefully we'll see Aaron Banks start. And at the right guard spot, it was not a good day at right guard either. I mean,
1: Jacob struggled.
2: Yeah, Jacob struggled. There's no doubt about that. And so, and even my guy at the center spot, Sean Ryan had a rough day, too. Yeah. They all did. It was a tough day.
0: Everything's on the table. I saw a guy online who was, this guy whose opinions I respect, a friend of mine on the Packers, and he said, move Jacob Monk to center, move Sean Ryan back to guard.
2: Yeah.
0: I'm like, that's a bridge too far, isn't it? They've already invested
2: I don't know, Drew.
0: Well, I guess desperate times.
2: Yeah, if it's desperate. I don't think it's desperate times yet.
3: Well, still week one, right?
2: But, the Pro Football Focus grades, and I know what the football people say. Well, who's doing those grades? Well, they're an independent group, and many of those people doing those grades have been in the league and have graded players. But I'm just going by this Pro Football Focus, and I understand it's not the end-all, be-all, but Zach Bacobuele, 59.9 grade overall, ranked 43rd out of 66 offensive tackles. Jordan Morgan, 47.2, 52nd out of the offensive tackles, you know, in the league. Jacob Monk, 43rd out of 64 offensive guards graded. Donovan Jennings, 63rd out of 64 offensive guards graded. Sean Ryan was 19th among, 32 centers. So it was a collective situation on the offensive line that just didn't go well.
1: No, and especially with those interior linebackers, they have that system schemed up very well. They know exactly how they want to attack you and how to exploit it. And I also think, especially on the guys on the outside, giving nobody a pass for how you play. In that environment, however, that's a hell of a spot to go and make your first start with the noise that you start dealing with, especially late, especially into that fourth quarter when the Avalanche started rolling. You could tell it was a different beast. And I also think there was some trying to cover up and make sure the guy next to me knows what he's doing while then also worrying about my own assignment. I think you saw a lot of that on the right side. I don't know how drastic you go with it, but I'm with Wayne. The number one deal is if Aaron Banks is able to go, and then are you able to, or do you feel comfortable enough pivoting and rotating? They felt comfortable enough rotating guys on the offensive line at a couple of different positions throughout Matt's tenure, and they've gone back and forth with a couple of their processes, right? Mm-hmm. I think they tried to correct and maybe overcorrect with Anthony Belton this year of, well, let's move him over to tackle and let him figure out that one. If guard's not working well, we did so much cross-training with Jordan Morgan. Let him settle in at one spot and go. But as desperate times do call for desperate measures, maybe they do start shaking some of this stuff around a little bit and going back to the only way to get better and get experience in an NFL game is playing in an NFL game. And I do have a feeling that you're going to see more than just five guys go this week, even though that might be contrary to what they kind of said of wanting some continuity and guys to be able to play together.
2: I think they'll leave, you know, Morgan at left tackle, you know, and let him grow in that position. And there's going to be a learning curve here. I understand he played left tackle in college. This is the NFL, boys and girls. And he had a cup of coffee at left tackle last year. I believe he played the last game of the regular season at Minnesota, and that was it. Most of his snaps have come at other positions. I think they'll leave him there. I think they're hoping for Banks at left guard. That's what they're paying him to play.
1: Big time.
2: I think that, you know, you don't punt on the center position this quickly. And Jacob Monk, I think that's probably, you know, where they might do some tinkering. Who knows?
0: I will say this, though, that one of the things Billy and I commented on, we saw it, we talked about it on Packers OT. Some of the snaps, Sean Ryan's got his head down, like some of the snaps were askew. He wasn't having a great day snapping the ball. Well, that's a function of what's happening in front of you.
2: Oh,
1: yeah,
2: and
1: roller skates. They still are one of the few teams that goes under center on the silent count. Not many teams are doing that in the NFL nowadays.
0: That's a good nuts and bolts mechanic thing for us. All right. When we come back, there were some positives last Sunday, and there's some positives heading forward with the Packers going to New Jersey for the weekend. We'll talk about that. We're in the huddle. You are listening to the Thursday Night Huddle from Pottawatomie Sportsbook on Fox Sports Radio Wisconsin.
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22: Buckle up, because we're talking football for the next 2 hours on Fox Sports Radio Wisconsin. Now live from the annex at the Pottawatomie Sportsbook with Bill Schmidt and Armin Sarjan. Here is Drew Olsen.
0: Thank you, big voice guy. Thanks, everybody who's hanging out with us. The Pottawatomie Sportsbook Annex, Drew, Billy, Armin, and the voice of the Packers, Wayne Larrabee. We've been talking about what happened last week. Nobody's really thrilled about it, including the players and coaches up at 1265. There were some positives, though. And I would begin with the most important position, quarterback, Jordan Love. Because when you rewatch the tape, and Wayne, I'm sure you got this too, it's like he made some incredible throws because the offensive line wasn't good when they were building the big lead that they squandered.
2: It was amazing some of the throws he made under duress. And I kept thinking about, you know, as I was rewatching the tape and how he was one of the lower-rated quarterbacks under pressure. He was one of the top-rated quarterbacks in a clean pocket. There was nothing clean about the game in Minneapolis, and I thought Jordan Love was outstanding in that game. At one point, and this was amazing to me, he had a passer rating of like 120, And he had completed less than half of his passes at that point in time. But he was hitting big play after big play. And, you know, Flores in that defense, I guess they figured we can live with that, but we're going to keep knocking on that door, and we're going to knock it down, and eventually they did.
1: Yeah, and at some point, the pressure that pressure puts on a team, I think you start to kind of crumble with it a little bit. He throws for now in his last two games, the playoff game, and then here, 710 yards, six touchdowns. Turns the ball over technically twice. Now, the interception goes off of two different Viking hands and ultimately ends up in the midst and taken back down inside the 20. But the game that he has played in each of those not only kept his team in it, gave them the chance to win. It's the separating quality, I think, in quarterbacks. People always want to rank these guys, and they want to go 1 through 10, 1 through 15. It really comes down to a couple of different things. I'm much more of a Charles Barkley guy here, Wayne. Gambling. You're either going to win or you're going to lose. It's a 50-50 proposition. Okay. You're either a guy you can win with or a guy you win because of. And I think the last couple.

0: than I think most quarterbacks would have under those conditions.
1: Yeah, absolutely, Drew. And, you know, the other thing we're talking about here, without Josh Jacobs, you know, Caleb Johnson had just arrived in camp. They obviously didn't feel like he could handle the running game aspect of it. But I wrote a note as I watched it. You know, I love Chris Brooks, and I think he has a great role on this team as that third down back. But he's not a bell cow runner. And you're running him on first and second down or thereabouts. That doesn't quite happen. Meanwhile, Marshawn Lloyd is essentially a rookie and just kind of getting his feet wet again in the game. And so they're in a very compromised position with the ground game right now. But a better ground game, more effective blocking. And if Marshawn Lloyd can hit a couple of plays, I think they can, you know, that will help Jordan Love in that passing game immensely.
2: It was really tough when you could start to, on the couch, understand when Brooks was in the game, they're most likely throwing the ball. And when Lloyd was in the game, he's most likely getting it. That takes away a lot of your illusion of any play action. Albeit, I think the one other piece of the offense that maybe could have gotten brought in a little bit to try to mitigate some of that rush, again, asking your offensive lineman to do something outside of dropping back and setting, a screen might have been the only way to try to slow some of it down. I do think that's something that both Brooks and Lloyd probably could have brought to the party.
1: You know, and I was I didn't think about it at the time, but people have mentioned that to me this week, that they didn't run any screen plays. You know, and I think when I watched the telecast, J.J. Watt was saying, you know, where's the screen?
2: He was begging for it, yeah.
1: Yeah, you know, because, and I don't know if it just wasn't in the game plan or they didn't feel they had the guys to carry that out. I don't know, but that's something, that's a wrinkle you might see this week. I would imagine that's going to be in the game plan this week.
3: More positives from the disappointing Sunday at U.S. Bank Stadium. Well, Christian Watson, he looks very much like a number one wide receiver to me. Wayne, he's like, he gets open. He's got good hands. Is he bigger? He looks like, or maybe he just, I don't know, he looks more physical to me.
2: Continue to get sturdier, if that makes sense. So he does seem like he keeps filling out each year a little bit more.
4: And to his credit, I mean, I think he took the injury issue and said, I'm going to do whatever I can to prevent it going forward. Yeah. I have some control, some not, and he's done that. I saw a lot of people as well, Wayne, this week. It was a little bit of a discussion talking about Jordan Love using his legs more. Do you think that's something he could do? It's never been a big part of his game, but we've seen it at times when he needs to. Or does that just have to happen in the flow of a game naturally?
1: I think it has to happen naturally in the flow of the game. He's not what you would call a dual threat quarterback in that regard. Although he can
4: run effectively. Yeah.
1: There's no doubt about that, but his game is to get the ball downfield to his receivers.
2: And with that, with the kind of off-platform throws that he was making on Sunday, I want him throwing the ball. That one that he throws completely to the left side, rolling right, there's not a ton of guys that are making a couple of the throws that he made.
1: There were a couple of plays. Tucker Kraft, Jonnu Smith had Jonnu Smith, I'm trying to figure out, there was nobody in the area code when he made that catch. How did he not get into the end zone?
4: Right.
1: And that was on that crucial third down, 79-yard drive that resulted in a field goal.
3: And that's a key play. When he didn't get in, that's another one of those that just
1: would have changed.
2: Yeah, you drop the trailer, it's a totally different game.
3: Finishing that play or that drive, getting in the end zone, would have flipped the script. Another positive, Tucker Kraft healthy again, three catches. What do you have, 63 yards or something? He's gonna have more impact as you move along. But one of the other positives I made on my list was Brandon Cisse and Keyshawn Nixon, both of those guys, the rookie and the veteran who was maligned during camp. Keyshawn Nixon, from the beginning of the game, Wayne, you guys were, you know.
1: They brought him early off the edge on a blitz, and he got home and affected the quarterback. He made a big run stuff, I thought, and then, you know, he was excellent in coverage, it looked like. Cisse got beat by Justin Jefferson, who hasn't been beaten by Justin Jefferson, right?
3: On a
1: free play. But the coverage wasn't bad. I mean, he was there. Jefferson made a heck of a play. When I saw it, I said, there's no way he got his feet down and bounced.
2: Incredible.
1: But, you know, those guys are incredible.
2: Yeah. He's one of the one of my favorite guys to watch, especially for the 15 games that they don't play the Packers.
1: Yeah.
2: Because of plays like that. You're right, Drew. He matched up. And the numbers are great for J.J., no doubt about it. What he had, six or eight catches, 90 yards, touchdown, two touchdowns. The other touchdown's a superhuman one where he reaches for the pylon and somehow gets it without fumbling. But I thought, and especially Nixon, Wayne, the sending him on the cat blitz, we saw a lot of that during camp. Mm-hmm. It almost feels like

0: like a good three-point shooter, you got to get him a touch early. Or a big man in basketball, get him a touch and get him a good feel early. Get him an early bucket. That might be the early bucket for Keyshawn Nixon to get into the game.
1: Yeah, I think you may be right, Billy, and I think Jonathan Gannon will go back to that as early as this week. You know, yeah, he's going to bring pressure off the edge, and he's going to, you know, get Cooper involved from the linebacking core. You know, they're defensively, I thought they hung in pretty well. Mm-hmm. I really did, you know. But the offense couldn't quite sustain because they were having such a difficult time on the offensive line, it seemed like to me. So Love would hit big plays, but, you know, the grinded out type of let's wear them down type of thing. Let's pound the football at them a little bit. Let's pick them apart with some short stuff. That never really happened. It was always either a big play or fourth down we're punting.
0: And that's where, Drew, you were talking about it on Sunday. I talked about it with our friend Nags earlier on today on Carry the G Radio, the podcast. Like, all I could have asked for four or five more times was plead God for a slant pass. Like, being able to get the ball out of your hands quickly. The only time they really, a couple of times they went to the quick hitter, one of which was miscommunication and they missed Jaden Reed, looked like they would have been able to chew off 5 or 6 yards and at least get in position for a field goal there. That was right before the end of half, correct?
2: That's right. It did look like their DBs were given a cushion. Like, and I was thinking, you know, we're so spoiled. Remember when they just stand up and throw it to Devontae and let him gain 4 yards? Mm-hmm. Like, that was...
0: That's where the Flores defense, Wayne, is really unique around the NFL. They bring so much pressure, but he probably plays more cloud, you know, 2, 3, 4 over the top, maybe more than anybody. And you combine it saying, all right, I'm going to give you from 15 to 13 yards. You're going to have a window to throw the football. You're going to have to pick which guy's dropping out, and I'm going to make you make that decision 50 times instead of 14, where most teams probably live in the
1: place. And the thing that Minnesota does with the way they were getting pressure on the quarterback and hitting the quarterback, I thought in the second half Jordan's internal clock really got sped up.
2: Well, it was a pinata,
1: and,
2: so, yeah.
1: You know, understandably so.
0: And there was no candy to get.
1: But, you know, it was really sped up, and that's part of the residual impact of all that blitzing that was going on.
2: I don't have a stat for this. Maybe Armin can find one. Our buddy Statman Steve's out there listening probably. He can probably hook this up. But it does seem, and maybe this is just like PTSD from the last couple of months, and you know, but it seems like any time the Packers give up a long return, six, end zone. Yeah. Any quick change, anytime the Packers turn the ball over on their own side of the field, six.
3: Momentum
2: when the Packers get those circumstances, when they get a long return or when they have a quick change and they get a turnover, it seems like they're stuck in quicksand. It doesn't seem like there's that quick strike. It doesn't seem like, and this is just in my head perhaps. Yeah. I got to have to go back and look to see how they're doing. But doesn't that feel like the perception, like any mistake they make is a door open that changes the game?
1: Yeah, you know, and you were talking about the 68-yard return on special teams to set up Minnesota for a crucial score. Yeah, it's I can see where you're thinking that way, Drew.
0: Because
1: you're right. They get a big return, or they get six. We get a big return. Yeah.
0: Well, and it kind of, I think, speaks to their inability over the last however many years you want to say, or however many weeks, wherever you put it at. And I think it comes back to, Wayne mentioned the 2021 divisional round game. The first real shot of adversity you get is when they peanut punch the ball out of Mercedes Lewis's hands. And from that moment on, they have kind of struggled with being able to deliver an immediate counterpunch. They'll get popped in the jaw, and there will be 2 to 3 plays of catching your balance, getting back in. This week, you saw it right there with after the kick return. You didn't have that many plays. You didn't have that ability to regroup. And once that snowball starts rolling down the mountain, that's why they've been unable to stop a lot of these second-half avalanches and these collapses.
3: Avalanche is the right word for it, and we've all felt it. The Packers have felt it. They talk about it. Packers are 7-5 in games when they've had a 9-point lead in the last two seasons. The rest of the NFL has won 95% of those games in which they've had a 9-point lead.
2: Well, that's stunning.
3: Why the Packers have not been able to finish has been confounding this club for the last couple of years.
1: It has.
2: And, well, even the initial interception, like to open the game Sunday, that didn't lead to say it just feels like I don't know. Billy and I talked about it like as we were getting ready for Packers OT. It seems to me like the Packers get a turnover and everything's great. And then the first play will be a run for one or negative yards. And yeah. The second play is an incompletion. And then you're 3rd-and-11 or 3rd-and-12 coming out of a turnover when you're supposed to have, you know, I'm a big fan of the shot play. We just got a turnover at midfield. Let's throw it for the end zone. Mm-hmm. Let's try to make it hurt. And I don't see that a lot. And I'm not play calling guy. I don't want to second guess that. But it does seem like there's just a gear missing when they don't take advantage of things. They have to scrap and claw. They did it. They got a 22-10 lead.
1: Mm-hmm. It was tough. You know, it's funny, Drew, because you're mentioning this, and I go back to the playoff game in Chicago in January, and they were doing all of that. They were taking, you know, Ben Johnson kept handing him a short field by missing on fourth downs, and they kept punching the ball in the end zone.
0: And taking deep shots
1: for the first three quarters
0: right
1: of
0: after.
1: That game.
2: Yeah.
1: And then, you know, the worm seemed to turn, and, yeah, I still can't figure out how they lost that playoff game.
3: It's hard to believe. It's hard to fathom.
1: Because they were so dominant for so long in that
0: game.
1: Well,
0: and Wayne, you mentioned it. I've had a lot of people bring it up. How difficult is it for the football team to put that away?
1: It's got to be tough.
0: You talk about it and you can look at it very cleanly, I think, with the 2014 team. It took a year and a half, maybe plus, to fully wash away what happened on that January afternoon. Yeah. In Seattle. It takes time for an organization to get over some of those, and some teams never do. I mean, look at the team that's coming in here next week. They still haven't gotten over Super Bowl 51.
1: Yeah, yeah, the organization overall, that kind of thing, yeah. No, you're right, and I understand that this is a different season, and the mindset, I understand what the mindset is in the locker room with the football team. This has nothing to do with last year or the previous year, nothing. But you know what? Somehow, some way, there is residual impact that those games they lost last year is having on this year. And when you lose a game the way they did in Minnesota, it really has, you know, hey, listen, the athletes are saying, that wasn't us. That's not our team. Well, when it happened again, very similar to the way it happened in Chicago and in Dallas and Detroit, Cleveland, or wherever, you know what I mean? When those things start happening again, it's easy for that feeling to get back in there saying,
0: here we go again.
3: Self-fulfilling prophecy, yeah. And it goes both ways.
1: And I understand these are grown men. These are professionals. It's a different year. Different team, folks. I get it. Totally. But somehow that has impact. I don't know.
2: It's
1: until
2: human
1: you
2: nature.
1: Close out one of these things. The other factor is, and we're all talking about it, they haven't won a game since Micah Parsons left.
3: Not won a game without Micah since 2024.
2: Is this the longest dagger drought we've had? December 7th was their last win.
1: Yeah.
3: I mean, you've had that thing.
1: That was a great win, though. That was Keyshawn Nixon intercepting.
3: That's right.
2: Beating the Bears.
1: Caleb Williams.
2: And they haven't won a game since. So probably the longest dagger drought of your Packers career.
1: Could be.
0: Maybe I'm just too rose-colored glass. Still isn't as bad as Love's first year starting, where they won 42 games and couldn't find any victories in that
1: 42 days, yeah.
0: 42 days. They went through a full season, Lenten promise in season.
3: Yeah, that's true.
0: Without winning a game.
3: That's true.
1: And they made the playoffs.
3: A long, long time.
1: Yeah, so
0: made
1: Billy,
0: the playoffs and won a playoff
1: if it
0: game.
1: Doesn't go well in the Meadowlands, don't give up hope.
3: Don't give up hope.
0: Well, and at minus 200 here at the Potawatomi Sportsbook, I don't think it's going
2: to.
3: And you know what? You brought up that Saints game in 21. I mean, that's a lesson, if anything, right? The Packers, I remember that week and how devastating that loss was and how awful things looked. And they turned out to your point, Wayne, have one of the best teams in the league that year.
1: Yeah,
3: I mean,
1: they were the number one seed.
3: So,
1: you know,
3: don't overreact to week one is a lesson I try to keep telling myself.
0: It's easier said than done. Getting on that plane, coming back from Jacksonville, those two planes, because we had to stop in Nashville, that was a tough morning to start feeling good about the Packers.
3: Tough. There was no positive.
0: That was not a very positive morning for your boy getting
2: that's
0: on that
2: very
0: Southwest
2: true.
0: Plane.
3: You could have just had blind faith and hoped it would get better, and it did, but there was no reason to think.
0: Cafe du Monde little
3: beignets,
0: donuts they
3: the
0: had.
3: Beignets?
0: The beignets in the airport, Drew, still didn't
2: I love
0: know.
2: That. I love that. All right, well, it was hard for you to be positive, Billy. It's my nature. I'm positive by nature. So one of the things I have to ask Wayne about here, the positivity from Sunday. Well, they only gave up 239 yards. Scoreboard doesn't tell you that, but they gave up 239 yards in Jonathan Gannon's first game as coordinator. And I don't remember a whole lot of missed tackles, because last year you could point to like 10, 11 missed tackles. It might have been a couple, but that wasn't a theme.
1: I agree. I think they were pretty well prepared defensively. I think they executed a really good game plan. Obviously, the quarterback change alters what you're doing defensively, too, and change what Minnesota would do offensively. But I thought Gannon's defense hung in there pretty well. I thought they got some good pressure on occasion. And then Minnesota's got a pretty good offensive line now. So, no, I thought they did some good things defensively. The Vikings got it going a little bit on the ground, but when you looked up, they ran 34 times, 100 and some yards, 3.1 yard average. Mm-hmm. Well, the Packers averaged 3.1 yards rushing, too, and we just thought, well, where's the running game?
2: Yeah, that's the thing. And maybe Carrington Valentine might have missed one because you can usually bank on him.
0: He got moved
2: out of there, but the rest of the day, Billy and I, it was pretty sure. And there weren't guys getting dragged 5 yards. It didn't seem like they were swarming to the ball.
0: I think one of the small microcosms of how the entire day went for the Packers defense is the day Lucas Van Ness had. Somebody you and I talked about every single day on Training Camp Live of the excitement of how he could come out, the plays that he was making. He made a couple of those exact splash plays.
1: He did.
0: And then maybe made one of the toughest plays of the day, where inexplicably jumping off sides and allowing the free play for the touchdown to Jefferson, the first of the, matches that kind of sparked something.
1: Yeah, exactly. But, Lucas, I think, has had a great camp, and we're seeing it now. It's extended from OTA and mini camp and training camp practices to preseason games where he had a sack in Pittsburgh early on. And a big run stuff. We're seeing it in the regular season. He got a sack at Minnesota, and I thought played well against the run. That guy really, people talk about, well, where's the passer? But he really sets a nice edge against the run, doesn't he?
0: Big time. And, Wayne, I thought the sack he got was the exact kind of sack you need to see him be able to get. Maybe the biggest knock on Van Ness, and I think the fairest, is sometimes he has the propensity to stay blocked.
1: Yeah.
0: Rashawn Gary sometimes would stay blocked. Not that you're not working to get off of it.
1: Are you talking about the entire second half of last year?
0: Yeah, you're just getting locked up. Hands get on you and it's over. Van Ness comes back, fights from behind. He gets way too deep, gets moved back, fights and comes back and collapses the pocket. That's the exact sack that you want to see him be able to unlock.
1: Van Ness is an effort sack guy. You know what I mean? Some guys just appear in the offensive backfield and you say, where did he get parachuted in from? Yeah. Van Ness has to work his way back there, but he's relentless and he'll keep coming. And if the quarterback has to hold it for a fraction of a second longer, chances are Lucas Van Ness is going to get there.
0: And sometimes those are the most demoralizing. Like, I think of one of the guys I hated watching the most was Jared Allen.
3: Sure.
0: I don't know if Jared Allen ever won just a singular rush cleanly off the ball.
1: That's
0: but
1: a
0: he
1: good
0: got
1: point.
0: So many sacks simply because he was going to harass the ever-loving heck out of you. And he was going to get there at some particular point.
1: And would never quit on the play. And Jared Allen's in the Hall of Fame, Pro Football Hall of Fame, not the Vikings Hall of Fame.
0: He might have been a first ballot for a good reason. I mean, he was right there. He was close.
1: He was close. And, I think that's Lucas Van Ness, and I think Van Ness is going to have a heck of a year. I really do, and I think that defense is going to be good, too. Maybe I'm being optimistic, and usually when I'm optimistic, bad things happen. But I'm going to be optimistic on this. I like what they're doing defensively under Jonathan Gannon. I think they're going to be a good defense.
3: Well, there's reason to believe it. They only gave up 239 yards, 32 passing. That's what made this so vexing. I mean, they did a lot of great things, right?
0: Vexing,
3: I mean,
0: that's a good word.
3: Six twenty-one,
0: and we're dropping vexing.
3: It's the evening. I'm more. I'm fresher in the evening.
2: He's more awake. That's a classic.
3: But that was the frustrating part about it. If you throw for 353 yards, you should win most games.
1: You should.
3: That's just the way it is.
2: And if you hold your opponent to 239, right? You're generally going to be.
1: No, you should. Absolutely.
2: All right, let's we'll put a pin in that. We'll look forward. We'll look ahead. More to the Jets game that's going to take place at noon. We have a game in New York, the New York State, the first game ever at the new Highmark Stadium in Buffalo.
1: Coming up tonight.
2: And, by the way, they're playing O Canada. The Bare Naked Ladies are performing O Canada.
1: O Canada.
0: Nice.
2: O Canada.
1: Oh, that's
2: nice.
1: Awesome.
2: Buffalo realizes where their fan base is. They're trying to be nice to the Canadians.
1: Now, is that city on Lake America, or is it Lake Ontario?
0: Yeah, they're fighting with Lake.
1: Are they the same thing? Because geography's changing.
2: Have to check before our eyes.
0: They fired out new math. Now they got new geography. It's a wild time.
1: It's wild. Amazing.
3: Well, I was going to make Lake Michigan Lake Wisconsin. Yeah, how many people have made that joke already?
2: Come on, Armin.
0: We've said that they should play for the UP.
3: That's right.
0: Oh, Packers and Lions.
2: Packers and Lions. Yeah.
1: Play for the UP. Yeah.
0: Or we could just do it October 3rd when Michigan State comes to town.
2: That sounds good, too.
0: Listen, those might be very evenly matched teams. Each won four games last year. That might be the one to be able to battle.
3: Play for Mackinac Island, that's just preseason.
2: We are live at Pottawatomie Sportsbook, The Annex. 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

0: Wilson, Bill Schmidt, Armin Sarian, your Huddle morning crew, along with the voice of the Packers, Wayne Larrabee, who is here with us as well. A lot of folks filing in, getting ready to make some investments for football for tonight, Thursday night football.
1: And they're going to pull the winner soon for the Packers tickets.
2: Jameson's been getting people signed up all night long. Chance to win. However, present to win. Got to be present to win. That means you can't be out smoking a Black and Mild while they do this. You can't be up in the smoker's lounge. They got a beautiful smoker's
1: lounge. It's great.
2: There.
1: Yeah, yeah.
2: But be here in the annex when they draw that because you don't want to miss that chance.
1: Still a few minutes, though, right? Still a few minutes to make sure you get in the raffle, but they're going to pull that thing soon.
0: Yeah. I have another positive for you guys coming up, even though it's like everything else. It's tinged with a little bit of a cloud. Trey Smack.
2: Beautiful.
0: Made some kicks, including the one that Matt LaFleur took off the board. He did miss a point after, and that loomed large, the butterfly effect. Mm-hmm. Probably impacted a decision on fourth down. But when it comes to like his performances in actual games, he looks like he belongs in the NFL.
3: He does, doesn't he? I mean, he certainly has the leg. I think the question you wonder about with these kickers, they all have the talent or they wouldn't be in camp in the first place, folks, honest to God. But the difference in them is who has the makeup to live with the ups and downs of that position. And there's so much pressure to it. So it takes a unique individual, I think, Billy. And I understand kickers have been kind of downtrodden over the years. Coaches hate talking to them or whatever. But, you know, mentally tough kickers we saw with Mason Crosby, who went through some ups and downs, folks. It wasn't all great, but he went through some ups and downs. Ryan Longwell before him. These guys, the thing that impressed me about those two people was their mental toughness.
2: I think you asked, Wayne, during training camp, Goody, a question along those lines of Trey. And how are you able or how did you maybe see and forecast that you have some of those traits? Not an easy thing. Watching film, you're not getting it. And in whatever 15-minute interview you get at the combine, that doesn't do it. So you really got to trust your area scouts, and you got to trust the 25, 30 minutes that you get to be able to interview these guys if you firmly believe they do. And I'm with you. I think he has the mental makeup to it. I think physically there's probably a lot of people that could kick physically in the NFL.
1: Right.
2: The mental side of it, the timing, and the urgency you have to be able to play with and perform with is different. You mentioned Crosby. You look at his averages year in and year out. I don't think he made 80% of his kicks until his third or fourth year in the NFL.
1: Yeah, that's correct.
2: But he made big ones.
3: He made big kicks.
2: He made the big ones. He made the ones that mattered the most. And whether or not he misses the PAT, it ends up looming large and has a big impact. But the biggest one was going to be that 59-yarder and the kind of confidence he gave.
3: Yes,
2: that was
3: right.
2: The biggest kick that he ultimately got.
3: Oh, I agree. And, when you go back to Mason Crosby, he barely over 80% or whatever. But you're right, Billy, in the big kicks he had to make at the end of the game in Dallas, in the playoffs, those are the kicks he made. And those are the kicks now that the Packers have struggled with these last couple of years.
0: The other side of this, and it goes kind of like unnoticed, is kickoffs. In the landing zone and things like, because it's been kick returns now. They're starting to, they're starting to calibrate kick returns.
3: Oh yeah,
0: so they're comparing it to the running game a little bit because of the rules and everything. So they're starting to calibrate. But people are coming around to like touchbacks aren't the best thing anymore. It used to be just kick it through the end zone. Let's start.
3: Now that team starts at the 35.
0: Yeah,
3: and I think that's made a big difference. It's a matter of now you've got to kind of put some leverage in it. Pinpoint it between maybe the 10 and 5 yard line. Give your coverage guys a chance to get down there, and you want to try to pin them. I know that Cam Acord, he's doing this in the punting game, and I think it's been an adjustment for Daniel Whelan, as good as he is. But he's also doing it on kickoffs. You notice they're more directional kicks.
1: Yes.
3: They're not going down the middle. They're more sideline to sideline, trying to kick the ball outside the numbers so that the coverage unit has the sideline to work as a defender.
2: Yeah, you get an extra defender, it always helps. Unless, Kitano Ladapo is your gunner and he just shoves the opponent into the water cooler where Will Shepard's able to run right up the sideline, generally that's going to help you. I also think when you see different teams do it, this is what, the third year with the new kickoff rule? Adjustments each year. New Orleans and Detroit got into a fascinating game this past weekend. Detroit was an eyelash away from walking into Buffalo for the opening of this new stadium. After a 32-31
1: Absolutely. It
2: would only have been worse than the Packers game because of how many second-half points they were up. But in the midst of the comeback, New Orleans had kicked it inside the landing zone every single time.
3: Mm-hmm.
2: They tie the game with a minute 10 or a minute 12 to go, and they kick it back out of the back of the end zone.
3: Yeah.
2: What are you doing giving them the time? But they were focused on the time that they would get still on the clock. They end up getting the football back and getting a chance at a field goal that would have won the game in regulation. So, like, the different ways teams are attacking the kickoff rule,
3: Yeah. It
2: is interesting to see with years of data now on it how different teams are doing it, and time and its place and circumstances has been the biggest factor.
3: And teams are doing it differently. Each team has their own ideas, that kind of thing. And I agree with you, Billy. I think the whole thing is still evolving.
1: And that coincides with the stronger legs in the league now, because teams now have an expectation that, okay, Brandon Aubrey's out there. Now you have to be able to potentially hit from 60. You know, you have to be able to hit from 55-plus somewhat regularly now. That's the difference, and I think the way the kickers are evolving, because you talk about the kickoff rules, all of a sudden one first down, if you get a touchback, you're in field goal range.
2: Yeah.
1: Is this too much kicker talk, Billy? I don't want to, you know.
2: No, I mean, and you mentioned Brandon Aubrey. You mentioned Brandon Aubrey. It does seem like everybody is trying to figure out,
1: yes,
2: how do we get a guy that can kick it from the other side of the field?
1: That's it.
3: The other thing that the kickers told me, I had a discussion with them, maybe it was last year or the year before. Now, since they've gone to where kicking ball, where the, you know, each team has their kicking ball, it's made a huge difference for these kickers. It really has. So it's an interesting thing to follow. A lot of trends going on, but bottom line, and I think the Packers are getting better special teams wise. They'll cover better this week than they did last week. They're returning the ball. They have a return game now, it seems like. Do you realize, I had this stat during the preseason, no team had fewer kick and punt return yards last year than the Green Bay Packers. Nobody. So this year, we saw it in preseason. We saw it in Minnesota. We've seen some returns now for the Packers, and I think that's going to continue.
0: One of the things you mentioned, Billy, that Detroit was in danger of being 0-1 going
2: real
0: into
2: close.
0: A tough game tonight. They did win. Our friend Bill Huber has some numbers for you, boys.
3: Oh, boy. So, Bill's got analytics going.
0: He loves these numbers.
3: I love analytics.
0: He's the stat man.
3: I love it.
1: Lay them on me.
0: So teams that start 1-1, which is the best the Packers can do, have a 27.5% chance of winning their division, 45% chance of reaching the playoffs, 28% chance of reaching the divisional round, 14% chance of advancing to the conference championship game, 7% chance of getting the Super Bowl, and 4.2% chance of winning the Super Bowl.
2: Mm-hmm.
0: No team has ever won a Super Bowl after an 0-2 start, and only one team in history has made the Super Bowl.
3: You know who that team was?
0: Starting 0-2.
3: San Diego Chargers under
0: Super
3: Bobby
0: Chargers.
3: Ross.
1: That's 94.
2: Was that when Dion had his car shipped out?
3: Why do I know that? I can't even think of who 25 is on the Packers, and I know. What? You know, this is where, you know.
0: So.
3: That's not a good trend, by the
0: way,
3: for me.
0: That's not a good trend. No. But when you play 17 games, excuse the math a little bit. Makes
2: a lot
0: a little
2: of the numbers
0: more
2: have
0: nicer,
2: been
0: a little
2: bit
0: different. But the last three Super Bowl winners, the Chiefs, Eagles, and Seahawks, all started 1-1. And we pointed that out on Sunday, that both New England and Seattle, the last team standing last year, lost their
3: opener. Lost their opener. Yeah. Yep.
2: You also can't be, we can't hammer home throughout the preseason that the first 4 weeks will be an extension of the preseason, and then in week one say, well, the season's over at this point.
0: It is
2: at some point. They're still learning so much about it. It is an extension of the preseason.
3: Yep.
2: And I think the Texans last year started out 0-3, and they were ready to fire D'Amico Ryans. And if they have any competent quarterback play, they're in the AFC title game.
3: Oh, yeah.
1: So, by the way, you were right, Billy. That was the Super Bowl where Dion got his car shipped out. The 49ers.
2: I ain't worried about the Chargers.
1: No. We're going to beat the brakes off.
2: We're beating the brakes off then. I'm having fun. I'm having fun out here.
1: The great Stan Humphries.
2: That was in Miami, right?
1: I want to say yes. Super Bowl 29.
2: He said, yeah, I'm having fun in Miami. I'm getting everybody out here for that week. He had his whole family out there.
1: That was an early blowout, Super Bowl 29.
2: Wasn't wasting time.
1: Yeah.
0: Didn't the Bears lose their first two last year? Did they lose?
3: Yes, they did.
0: They were 0-2 to start?
3: 0-2.
2: Minnesota and Detroit. And I believe they gave up 52 points in number two.
1: Oh, yeah, it looked bad for them for a while.
3: To Detroit, wasn't it? Detroit just pasted them.
1: Yes, really.
3: So, I mean, early season. What are you going to do?
0: But the
3: other thing, when you mentioned the 17-game schedule skews things a little bit, I guess it does. But you know what we saw at the end of last week of 17? We saw a lot of games that didn't matter. We saw a lot of teams kind of mailing it in, and the Packers didn't play their starters against Minnesota, got everybody set for the playoff game. That was the right thing to do. But if we go to 18 games, Are we going to see two preseason games on the front end and two games in the regular season that equate to a preseason game on the back end?
1: That's a good point.
3: Seriously.
0: Yeah, you very well might.
3: It's an issue. Talk to Raja. See if Raja can take care
2: of
3: that.
2: In the next deal, him and I are going to talk about that. We're going to have some peanut M&Ms fly on that jet.
1: There you go.
2: But we're going to be sending somebody to Packers and Falcons here very quickly with Jameson. So I'm very excited.
3: Yeah, a rowdy Thursday night game at Lambeau Field, you bet.
0: Our friends in Jameson are doing good business over there.
1: They are.
2: And they got a winner. They got one at the ready, armed and ready, waiting to go.
0: Oh, outstanding. Outstanding. We have our winner,
2: Billy. We have our winner.
0: All right.
2: Winning victor of two tickets to the home opener at Lambeau Field next Thursday, Kay Holzenberg. Kay Holzenberg ticket.
0: Kay.
2: Right.
3: Where's
2: there.
3: Kay?
2: Kay's got the Packers gear on. She's going to get the winning ticket. We're going to talk to our friends over at Jameson. There we go. Congratulations. People really win on the Thursday night huddle.
0: How about that? Fantastic. Yeah. That is fantastic.
3: You show up for the Thursday night huddle, we give you things.
2: You can win and the best part of it is one ticket. One ticket, no issue, no worries about somebody coming back in 25 minutes saying, dang, I think I may have won.
0: Yeah, I was out on a smoke break.
1: That's a good point, yeah.
2: No, sorry, I was getting a hand pay over here on Dragon Link. No problem. You might be able to go win them and buy them at that point.
1: And that game, you can already put a wager on here at the Powell Lottery Sportsbook, by the way. They have a lineup already for Falcons.
2: Is that one of the 15 tickets that you have over there?
1: I don't have that one yet, Billy, but I do have a couple other ones that hopefully will win. So we'll see.
2: About.
1: We'll make some picks soon.
2: They're
1: right,
2: shaking
1: guys?
2: In their boots looking at those tickets.
1: Oh, they're in big trouble if I win.
0: By the way,
1: $5.
0: You're welcome to come watch the Packers and Falcons, but we'll all be up in Lambeau or working. So
1: yes,
0: there will be
1: working.
0: No Thursday night huddle a week from today because we'll be otherwise occupied.
2: But if you're looking for a place to watch a Packers game, this is the place. Shots after Packers touchdowns.
3: Without a doubt.
2: Green and gold cocktails with Jameson. Cold Miller Lights legendary moments are starting with those.
0: Fantastic.
2: Good one.
0: Yes, absolutely.
3: Got a great hotel. If you need to imbibe a little extra, you can stay overnight here.
1: Wayne.
3: No driving.
1: That's
3: just perfect.
0: Always thinking ahead. Always thinking
3: ahead. And there are like 16 restaurants in this place. My gosh.
2: And one of the only places that the food's going to be open late, too.
0: Good point.
2: Really potentially point. After you win one of those Packers.
3: They're not rolling up the carpet at 8 o'clock at night.
2: No.
3: Like they're doing downtown.
0: Not here. Not at all. Hey, when we come back, we're going to close up shop here on the Thursday night huddle, and we are going to make some fearless picks for entertainment
3: My
0: purposes
3: My favorite part
0: only.
3: Of the game.
1: Time to
0: but
1: play.
0: It's our favorite, but we get to chop it up and break bad on some of the other teams around the league. We're going to do that next year in the Thursday night huddle, live from Pottawatomie Sportsbook on Fox Sports Radio, Wisconsin.
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0: All right, it's the Thursday Night Huddle, live from Pottawatomie Sportsbook, the Annex, Drew Olson, Bill Schmidt, Armin Sarian, and the voice of the Packers, Wayne Larrabee, hanging out with us. Our closing segment here, boys, we're going to have to plow through some picks. The Armin Sarian Sportsbook is officially open.
3: All right.
0: Here in the Annex, adjacent to the Pottawatomie.
3: I'm ready.
1: All right, Wayne, you're going to be involved this week, too, which is very exciting. Right. Billy beat us last week. Billy, you went 8-7 week one. Congratulations. Drew and I both went 7-8, so you beat us by a game. You'll take that, right?
0: I think
1: right?
0: We all picked the Packers to win, too. So.
2: I'll always take any victory. I've learned too much, too many painful right. lessons at so, this Pottawatomie Sports.
0: Armin, we're working from Wayne on down. Wayne, Billy,
1: Wayne's
0: me,
1: first.
0: And then Armin.
1: All right, let's start with tonight, guys. It's now 5.5. The Bills are a 5.5-point favorite at home against the Lions. Wayne.
3: Bills to cover. Mm. Yeah, 5.5, absolutely.
2: Yeah, I'm with Wayne. I can't see anybody best in the Bills here tonight in that new stadium.
0: What's the all-time record of teams opening a new stadium on Thursday night? Never mind. Bills are going to win.
2: 84-6-2-1.
1: Wow. All right, let's start with the noon slate. I'm taking the Bills as well. Let's start with the noon slate on Sunday. Panthers visit the Falcons. Panthers are a 2.5-point road favorite. That kind of surprised me. All right, guys, what do you think? Wayne.
3: I think there's a lot going on in Atlanta. I haven't dug into it yet. I will next week, obviously. But there's a lot of stuff going on. And, you know, Carolina lost that shootout to Chicago. I think they'll have too much for Atlanta.
2: Yeah, I like the Panthers. This is a divisional game, a good rivalry. But the Falcons with Cooper Rush might be the worst quarterback team in football.
0: Yeah, they're They're pining for Tua to come back. Give me the Carolina Panthers.
1: I have to take the Panthers as well. A home dog, but it just makes no sense. I mean, maybe that Arthur Blank, the beers there are cheaper. The crowd will be better, but I'm taking the Panthers as well.
3: I just know that Chick-fil-A is closed on Sundays when they play most of their games.
1: It's closed, yeah, absolutely.
3: Officials, chicken of the Atlanta Falcons, and they're closed.
1: All right, off to Houston, where they are a 2.5-point favorite at home against the Bengals. I saw Joe Burrow has a back thing going on, but he'll play, I'm sure. Guys, what do you think? Wayne?
3: Gosh, I love Joe Burrow, but I think Houston's going to rebound. I look for their defense to play really well this week, and they'll have to. It'll be a competitive game, but I'll take Houston at home.
2: Yeah, I'm with you. I like Houston to win the game and cover and win by a decent amount. I think Cincinnati's got a better team, but they just don't have enough on defense.
0: I will take the Texans as well.
1: I'm going to roll with the Bengals. They won for me last week, so why not? I'm going to roll with the Bengals and be the contrarian here. All right, Browns at Buccaneers. The Buccaneers are 8-point favorites at home. A lot of wood there, but it is Cleveland.
3: Yeah, I'm going to go Buccaneers big time to cover, to win and cover.
2: Yeah, and the Jacksonville Jaguars did it to me, rightfully so. Went against Trevor Lawrence. Very stupid decision. Not making the same mistake. Give me Baker and the Buccaneers.
0: I'm taking Baker as well. Cleveland will be a dumpster fire. And then their home opener, they got to decide if they're going to go to Shadour or not.
1: Yeah, they stink. That's all
2: somehow
1: you can say.
2: Somehow by Dylan Gabriel up there.
1: Buccaneers as well for me. So that's a clean sweep.
3: Dylan Gabriel's riding in the fourth at Monmouth. He can't make it.
1: We finally got our horse racing reference in. I knew it was going to happen at some point with Wayne, but we finally got it.
3: It's either Kyler Murray, and Kyler's concussed, so
2: I was going to say he's in protocol, so right. He can't.
1: All right, guys, let's move along to Packers-Jets. Obviously, the Packers are a 3.5-point favorite going to the Meadowlands.
3: Can I do the Kirk Herbstreit thing and say, I can't pick a game I'm broadcasting?
2: Yes.
1: You didn't bring your dog. Yes.
3: I'm going to pick the Packers.
2: Yeah, I like the Packers to bounce back. I do think the 3.5 is a very, very good line here at the Pottawatomie Sportsbook. Was 6 when it opened up, Drew, but I'll take the pack lane.
0: I feel better about it at 3.5 than I do at 6.
2: Big time.
1: It's cruising. I would buy it to 3, but it's cruising. I'm taking the Packers as well. All right, Vikings at Bears. This one's very interesting. Both had opening day wins. Bears looked amazing in week 1. They're 4.5-point favorites at home at Soldier Field.
3: I like the Bears to win this, but not cover.
1: So you're taking the Vikings then?
3: Yeah, I guess I'll take the Vikings.
1: I think that's how it works.
2: And I'm going to go with the Bears. I'll take them to cover. As difficult as their defense will be to watch all year long, I think Ben Johnson was onto something. I think they're going to have one of the best offenses in football.
0: They're facing one of the better defenses and better defense quarters. I'm with Wayne. I'm going to take the Vikings as well, but I do wish that this game was at U.S. Bank Stadium. Mm.
1: I hate to say it. I think Caleb's equipped to deal with this defense if he can get out and make some things happen. At home, the way they started, it's maybe chasing points, but I got to take the Bears. I have to take them. All right, Saints at Ravens. Ravens are 8-point favorites at home.
3: Ravens.
1: All right.
2: This is where I'll shuck the trends, and I'll take the New Orleans Saints.
3: Really?
2: I loved the way Tyler Shuck threw the ball last week. Mm. I think they got some really, really fun young weapons. And when Jordan Tyson comes back, look out. That's going to be a fun team for Kellen Moore to be able to coordinate.
0: Billy didn't learn his lesson. He went against the Ravens last week, got singed. I'm taking the Ravens.
1: I'll go with you, Billy, and take the Saints. Why not? Let's party. Eagles at Titans. Titans are 7-point dogs at home against the Eagles. Wayne. Oof.
3: No. Philadelphia in a landslide.
2: Yeah, I expected Tennessee to play better last week. I really did. I thought I love Brian Daboll as the offensive coordinator. Big fan of Robert Saleh. You know what? I'm taking the Titans because their front four giving pressure on the Eagles offensive line. We watched the Packers offensive line look bad. Eagles have had a very, very good offensive line historically. Their tape was awful from a week ago. They just put Landon Dickerson on IR for a reason. I'm going to take the Titans to keep it within the touchdown.
0: I still think the Eagles will fly.
1: I'm taking the Eagles, but maybe they'll play with their food. But I'm taking the Eagles to cover here. Let's plow through these quick, guys. Steelers at Patriots. Patriots, 5.5-point home favorites.
3: Pats.
2: Steelers, give me the 5.5.
0: I'll take Steelers as well.
1: I'm taking the Patriots as well. I don't know if Pittsburgh's dynamic enough. Jacksonville at Denver. Denver is a 3-point favorite at home.
3: I'm going to take Denver to win.
2: I do like Denver to win the game. However, I'm taking the Jags to cover because I think they have the better quarterback and better play caller. Maybe not better coach, but Liam Cohen, I'm taking over Davis Webb every day.
0: Bounce back game for Denver.
1: I think Denver's going to bounce back, too. It might be a push, but I'm taking them to cover. Raiders at Chargers. Chargers 6.5. favorites at home, but they struggled that week for week one.
3: Chargers, 6.5?
1: Yeah, at home, yes. They're favorites, 6.5 point
3: favorites. Over the Raiders?
1: Yes.
3: Okay, I'll go with the Chargers, yeah. Jim Harbaugh.
2: Jim Harbaugh can't miss again. But you know who can is Justin Herbert. Give me the 6.5 and give me the Raiders.
0: I'll take the Chargers.
1: I'm taking the Chargers, but begrudgingly. I would usually stay away. Dolphins at Niners. Niners are 13.5 points at home. 13.5 point favorites. That's almost two touchdowns of wood.
3: My guy, Jeff Hafley, is going to make it closer than a 13-point game. I'm taking Miami with the points.
2: I really want to plug my nose and be with you, Wayne. Actually, you know what? I will. Because of the layover, I think San Francisco got a leg up because of their travel a week ago. I think they feel the effects in week two and week three. So give me the Dolphins to keep it within the two touchdowns.
0: It's just too many points. I'm taking the Dolphins.
1: Dolphins, I'm taking the wood as well. Quick guys, awesome. Seahawks at Cardinals. Cardinals 4-point home dogs.
3: Seattle.
2: Yeah, I like Seattle to win. I like them to cover. I like Seattle to roll in this game, even though Mikey LaFleur's squad put up a valiant fight in week one.
0: They sure did, but I like the Hawks in this one.
1: I'll take Arizona, I think. They look good. Washington at Dallas. Dallas is a 4-point home favorite.
3: Commanders are kind of messed up. I like Dallas in this one.
2: I really want to go with the Commanders, but I can't. I'm taking the Cowboys.
0: Cowboys.
1: Cowboys as well. Colts at Chiefs. Chiefs 7 at home. Colts looked bad that first week. Guys, what do you think?
3: Wayne? Colts looked really bad. Chiefs laying 7? Yeah. I don't think they're that good.
1: Yeah.
3: I'm going to pick the Colts to at least keep it close.
2: Jonathan Taylor scores not once but twice, and the Colts keep it within the 7. Give me Indianapolis.
0: I'll take the Colts as well.
1: I'll live dangerous and take the Chiefs. Last game, guys, Monday Night Football. The New York G-Men, the Giants, are traveling to L.A. to face the Rams. The Rams are a 7-point home favorite with the Giants going west.
3: You know, they had a parade through the Canyon of Champions for the Giants after the Cowboys game the other night. I want you to know that. They were throwing toilet paper, but nonetheless, they had a parade. This is going to be the Rams big.
2: Yeah, I think the Rams roll. I think the Cam Scataboo experience slows down with that Rams front.
0: I'm liking the Rams as well.
1: I'm taking the Rams, too, because the Giants are going west. Other than that, I don't know. But I'm going to take the Rams. Why not?
0: All right. We're in with our picks. Those are for entertainment purposes only. Armin's got a couple of tickets that he's waiting to cash.
1: Oh, yes, these. Yeah. And we have a couple more of the gift cards as well for the Parades of Bays. A couple tickets to cash tonight. I've got the bills to cover.
0: Atta baby. Wayne, thank you for hanging out with us. Always
3: great being with you guys.
0: Thanks to our friends from Jameson. Thanks to everybody who popped on over to see us here at the Annex at Pottawatomie Sportsbook. We will not be here next week because we'll be up at Lambeau. We've got another engagement. But
2: there we go.
0: This is a great place to watch a game, and we'll be back in 2 weeks right here. Thanks for hanging out with us. And let's hope that for a better result and better things to talk
3: about.
0: Absolutely. We'll have two games to talk about when we reconvene here in 2 weeks.
3: We'll be talking about two wins, Drew.
0: There you go. You've heard it from the man himself.
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0: Thanks for hanging out with us in the huddle. 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
21: 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Doug Russell is live with Packers Game Day at 8. 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Then Wayne Larrabee, Larry McCarron, and John Kuhn have all the action at noon. 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